0: Yes, I'm Brandon DePond.
1: And I'm Brandon Lang. Here's what's making news this hour.
0: A fall tradition is renewed Canada-wide as thousands gather for the Terry Fox Run to help raise money and awareness for cancer research.
1: The U.S. Coast Guard is now involved as the search widens for a missing 78-year-old man last seen kayaking along the Humber River more than a week ago.
0: And as the Toronto mayoral race heats up, Brad Bradford is taking aim at Mayor Olivia Chow, claiming she is fiscally irresponsible and is accusing her of mishandling taxpayer dollars.
1: And a pair of the world's biggest leaders meet in the French territory south of Newfoundland as Prime Minister Mark Carney and French President Emmanuel Macron harp on their lasting friendship.
2: The Jays beat the Rangers for the first time in 7 tries. The Tempo lose to the Liberty, and it's the Colts and Chiefs coming up in the Sunday Nighter. Sports at 15.
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0: And it is now time for Rogers Xfinity Internet. Traffic and weather together on the ones. Here is Luke Shields.
3: This report brought to you by Mercedes-Benz Mississauga. Pretty good drive out there across your major highway routes. Just a couple of slow spots. Eastbound 401, busy Dixon east of Kiel. Alternating express collectors. Westbound 401 drags from the Allen. Alternating express collectors over to Dixon. Northbound 400, some construction at Highway 88 in the right lane, and at Highway 89, the left lane blocked off. South 400, busy from Shepherd down to the 401. South 404 DVP, expect delays from Finch to approaching Eglinton. On the northbound DVP, it's busy approaching Eglinton to north of Lawrence. Slow go in the eastbound QEW, still from approaching Mississauga Road over to Dixie, and on the eastbound Gardner from the Humber Bridge to Strawn. On City Streets, Bloor closed both ways, Jane to Ellis Park for the rest of the evening because of the Ukrainian festival. 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Next report at 8:11 with the forecast. Eric Smith.
4: The temperature is going to steadily drop from this evening into the overnight to around 10 degrees. We're going to be partly cloudy and a northeasterly wind, pretty strong, 10 to 30 kilometers an hour sustained. Some gusts up to 40 kilometers an hour are possible, so you may need to do some braking tomorrow. Cloudy skies through the day, high of 15, so 5 degrees below seasonal, and a low of 8 degrees overnight. Your low tonight is 10.
1: Right now it's 18 degrees, feeling like 20 with a partly cloudy sky. 680 News Time, 802.
0: Thousands of Canadians across the country are honoring the legacy of Terry Fox 46 years after his marathon of hope in the annual Terry Fox Run.
1: Fox ran over 5,000 kilometers on his artificial leg in 1980 with hopes of raising money for cancer research while suffering from bone cancer himself. City's David Zura has the story.
5: Today, Canadians are lacing up across the country for the 46th annual Terry Fox Run. According to the Terry Fox Foundation, more than 4 million people are expected to take part in nearly 600 communities. And the foundation has now raised over $1 billion for cancer research. It all traces back to one young man in 1980 who set out to run across Canada on one leg and a prosthetic, raising money for the disease that was taking his life. He didn't finish, but the run he started never stopped. I'm here at Woodbine Beach in the Beaches, where this run has been happening for 44 years. Last year alone, this event raising over $100,000. David Zura, City News, the Beaches.
0: 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The search is being expanded for an elderly boater who seemingly vanished 10 days ago. 78-year-old David was last seen in the Humber River in an inflatable kayak. None of his belongings, including his boat, have been yet recovered, that is. Although his vehicle was located near the Queensway and South Kingsway, Toronto police are now moving the search into Lake Ontario. And they've also recruited the U.S. Coast Guard for assistance. David's photo can be seen on our website at toronto.citynews.ca.
1: A Stouffville man has turned himself into police in connection with a homicide in Toronto a week ago. Police say 23-year-old Tahir Mayin, or Mian rather, is accused of shooting a 27-year-old Raghav Sharma near Lawrence Avenue East and Underhill Drive last Sunday. Sharma was rushed to hospital with life-threatening injuries but died 4 days later. Mian surrendered to police Saturday. This is Toronto's 25th homicide this year.
0: You're listening to 680 News Radio Toronto at 8:04. With the mayoral race in Toronto continuing to heat up, Brad Bradford today now accusing current Mayor Olivia Chow of mishandling taxpayer money and billions of dollars given by the province to operate on the Gardner Expressway and Don Valley Parkway. He also made promises of what he will do if elected as mayor.
6: Where'd the money go?
7: Now I've worked at City Hall, and I've asked that same question. Nobody can answer it, including the mayor. And that should worry every single taxpayer in this city. As mayor, I will order a full line-by-line review of our budget. Every different division, every different agency to make sure that we could stand up a culture of financial performance, accountability, and restore respect for taxpayers.
0: Now, Chow's campaign office claims the mayor was able to reduce city spending by about $450 million over the last 3 years without making any cuts to public services. They also say all of the city's financial documents are available to the public on the City of Toronto website.
1: 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Violent coyote encounters across southern Ontario have left some residents on edge and sparked debates among wildlife experts on municipalities' responses to aggressive animals. Increased sightings and a string of attacks on children in recent months raised alarms and questions about encounters with the wild canines. Toronto-based spatial ecologist Tiziana Ajelma Canduso says getting rid of the coyotes is a temporary solution because they are quickly replaced.
6: Focusing solely on removing the problematic coyotes is not the solution, the long-term solution. It will appease people for a little bit, maybe create controversy, but it will not fix the problem.
1: In July, a coyote approached a toddler at a playground in Whitby and bit him on the face, just weeks after another child was hurt in a coyote attack in one of the town's public fields.
0: You're listening to 680 News Radio at 8:06. Prime Minister Mark Carney and French President Emmanuel Macron have pledged to work together in areas of space infrastructure, business, and economic growth. Speaking to reporters in the French territory of Saint-Pierre-et-Miquelon, Carney says to be sovereign goes beyond being able to feed fuel and defend ourselves.
8: Requires secure access to artificial intelligence, to space, semiconductors, critical minerals, clean energy. And it's in this context, inspired by your example, that Canada and Europe will build an alliance for the future that will strengthen our collective resilience.
0: Carney, who will fly to New York on Monday, opted to join Macron for what both countries said is a visit to demonstrate both unity and respect.
1: Party leaders in Quebec are making promises to boost shipping, forestry, and the birth rate, with provincial election campaigns ramping up for the final two-week stretch. CP's Diana Musina has the story.
9: Coalition Avenir Quebec leader Christine Frechette is unveiling a maritime strategy that would furnish $300 million in investments for port infrastructure and the St. Lawrence River, as well as $90 million for the shipbuilding industry. Liberal leader Charles Milliard says he would reform the province's forestry regime after a volatile decade for the sector. Meanwhile, Parti Québécois is pledging to shore up the province's human resources by way of a higher birth rate. And Quebec Solidaire is promising to regulate the real estate industry by ending so-called blind bidding and capping brokers' commissions. Diana Musina, The Canadian Press.
0: And a film inspired by a video game blew other movies away in theaters this weekend.
10: Anybody order a kidney or liver, whatever this is, anybody.
11: Resident Evil from Sony Pictures earned $60 million in ticket sales in the U.S. and Canada to top all other films, according to studio estimates Sunday. That's the best for the video game-inspired franchise, of which there have been seven prior movies since 2002.
12: Are the Owen sisters?
13: Yeah, everyone we love dies.
11: Second was Practical Magic 2 with $12.2 million. Spider-Man Brand New Day was third, and The Odyssey fourth.
0: That was ABC's Chuck Sievertson reporting. Coming up next, we'll have gas prices and cottage country traffic.
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15: 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Are you?
0: And it is now time for a gas price update. Enpro predicting the price not expected to change at midnight, holding at $1.839 a liter at most GTA gas stations. Now time for cottage country traffic. Here is Justin Pierce.
16: 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And as of right now, it is moving well as drivers are traveling from the cottage on the majority of the major routes. But it looks like on the westbound side of the 401, there's a delay just west of Brock Street to approaching Salem. Again, it's really it along the westbound 401. It is moving well after that as you are traveling through Ajax and Pickering. Not seeing much of a slowdown through that stretch beyond that point, of course. And then on the southbound 400, that's also moving well through Barrie. Not seeing a delay from the merge all the way down towards the 401, moving up to speed. And as you are traveling Toronto bound on the QEW around the Golden Horseshoe, again, it looks pretty good as you are making your way up and over both skyways. With Cottage Country traffic on the nines, I'm Justin Pierce.
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0: 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It is now time for Rogers Xfinity Internet traffic and weather together on the ones over to Luke Shields.
3: 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New problem on the eastbound QEW at Trafalgar. The two right lanes blocked off by a collision. Lots of emergency crews on scene. And this is really jamming up the drive from east of 3rd Line. Still slow in the eastbound Gardner from Humber Bridge over to Strawn. Eastbound 401, expect delays from the 427 to east of Keele. Alternating express collectors. Westbound 401, busy from the 400. Alternating express collectors to Dixon. Construction on the north 400 at Highway 88 blocking the right lane, and at Highway 89 blocking the left lane. On the northbound DVP 404 combo, it's slow approaching Eglinton to north of Lawrence. Southbound 404 DVP busy south of Finch to south of Lawrence. Southbound 400 still busy from Shepherd down to the 401. Also still have delays on the westbound QEW from Ford Drive to Trafalgar. That is probably aided by that crash scene on the eastbound side of things as folks look over to see what's happening on the eastbound QEW. On city streets, Bloor still closed both ways, Jane to Ellis Park, because of the Ukrainian festival. 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Next report in less than 10 minutes with the forecast. Eric Smith.
4: You'll definitely want a jacket for the kiddos for the next couple of days as we're going to be below seasonal. Now for tonight, partly cloudy, low of 10 degrees, and that northeasterly wind blowing 10 to 30 kilometers an hour sustained. So it's going to feel a little bit colder than it actually is. So you need that jacket for Monday morning. Cloudy skies for the rest of the day, high of 15 degrees, 5 degrees below seasonal, and then a low of 8 degrees through the overnight. So even colder for Tuesday morning. So a definite jacket for sure. Maybe a hot cup of coffee as well. Mix of sun and cloud, high of 16 for the day, and a low of 10 degrees overnight. Your low tonight is 10.
0: Right now in downtown Toronto, 19 degrees and partly cloudy. Up next, we will have your headlines as well as sports with Asher Roth. Stay tuned.
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0: Right now in downtown Toronto, it's currently 19 degrees and partly cloudy. Good evening to you. I'm Brandon DePont. Thanks for joining us. Here are your top stories this hour. The Terry Fox Run continuing today for its 46th edition, and thousands of Torontonians gathering across the city to honor and celebrate the legacy of Terry Fox while carrying out his mission to push to fundraise for vital cancer research. Over 260 community runs occurred across Ontario today, and that being entirely organized by volunteers. Also, a 78-year-old man named David has been missing since September 10th and was last seen kayaking on the Humber River in the area of the Queensway and South Kingsway. Now, Toronto police say they're searching Lake Ontario and have the assistance of the U.S. Coast Guard in their search. David's photo can be seen on our website at toronto.citynews.ca. Six City News time, 8:15, and once again, we welcome back Asher Roth. How's it going, Asher?
1: You know, Brandon, I can't complain, and for once this weekend, neither can the Blue Jays. It took 7 tries this season, but they finally figured out a way to beat the Texas Rangers 7-2 the final in Arlington today. Spencer Miles threw 3 shutout innings as the first of 7 Jays pitcher in another bullpen game. Nathan Lucas and Charles McAdoo both had 2 RBI, while Vladdy Guerrero Jr. left the game early with lower back tightness, and notably, 5 of their 7 runs came after he left the game. Take from that what you will. Jays are in Baltimore for the first of 3 tomorrow. They're 2.5 behind the White Sox for the third and final wild card. And at last check, the White Sox have a comfortable lead over the Tigers. At last check, it was 6-0, and that is still where they're at in the bottom of the 7th inning. Earlier, the Guardians blanked the A's 1-0. The Braves clinched a playoff spot with a 4-2 win in Houston. Rays beat Boston 5-1, stopping them from clinching for another day. To hoops, and the shorthanded tempo struggled in the second half, losing 106-69 to the New York Liberty, who got a team-high 27 points from Brianna Stewart. The Tempo are in Chicago on Tuesday with just 2 games to go in the regular season. We're minutes away from kickoff between the Colts and Chiefs in the NFL Sunday Nighter. Earlier, the Patriots picked up their first win of the season, 20-3 over Aaron Rodgers and the Steelers. The Bears lost quarterback Caleb Williams to an injury and their game 9-3 at home to the Vikings. The Packers needed overtime to take out the Jets 20-17. Other winners on Sunday were the Eagles, Panthers, Saints, Bengals, Browns, Broncos, Raiders, Seahawks, Niners, and the Cowboys. To golf, and Jacob Bridgman was the winner at the Biltmore Championship in North Carolina. He shot a 10-under-61 in the final round that included an eagle, 8 birdies, and no bogeys. Mac Hughes was the top Canadian, finishing 11 shots back. He was tied for 24th, and in the CPL, Inter Toronto dropped a 4-1 decision to the Halifax Wanderers. Sports at 15 and 45 past every hour, or anytime at sportsnet.ca.
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0: There are only 2 weeks left until Quebec voters head to the polls, and a vital debate still remaining as Quebec's provincial election campaign is certainly ramping up. Party leaders are making various promises. The latest numbers, though, show the Parti Québécois of Paul Saint-Pierre Plamondon is leading the race. Plamondon has pledged to roll out plans for a baby bonus of $700 for a family's 3rd and 4th child. Meanwhile, the incumbent Coalition Avenir Québec of Premier Christine Fréchette are currently vying for second place. Fréchette unveiled a maritime strategy that would furnish $300 million in investments for port infrastructure and the St. Lawrence River. On Wednesday, Radio-Canada hosts the last debate of the campaign, with Election Day coming on October 5th. You're listening to 680 News Radio Toronto, a staple food in Chile that is losing its popularity because of the cost of living. AP correspondent Karen Shamas reports.
8: Chileans are feeling the pinch as the cost of living rises, impacting even affordable foods like the completo, the country's version of the hot dog. It's lunchtime in downtown Santiago, and dozens of businesses around the Plaza de Armas are serving up one of Chile's most democratic specialities, the completo. For decades, the country's version of the hot dog has been one of the most affordable foods enjoyed across social classes. But as the cost of living rises and the economy struggles, even the humble snack is feeling the impact, as many Chileans cut back on eating out. Máximo Picalo from El Kika restaurant likens completo sales to the Big Mac index because of its affordability and popularity. Official data shows Chile is nearing a recession, with unemployment at 9.5% and inflation over 4%. I'm Karen Shamas.
0: And a high-stakes meeting is set for later this week between U.S. President Donald Trump and the president of China, the first such talks at the White House between the two leaders in over a decade. ABC's Britt Clinette has more on the meeting.
9: Plenty on the agenda when President Trump and President Xi meet: Iran, trade, AI. But also Xi's visit is going to put the issue of fentanyl back in focus. So can both sides really do more to combat the crisis still killing tens of thousands of Americans each year? President Trump plans to greet Xi as his plane lands, a rare personal welcome and a sign of the importance the White House is placing on these talks.
0: The meeting at the White House is set for Thursday. Coming up next, you'll have traffic and weather together.
10: 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Westbound on the 401, there are delays just west of Brock Street to approaching Salem. It is moving well after that, through Ajax and Pickering. And then moving to the southbound side of 11, that's moving well also through Huntsville, Bracebridge, Gravenhurst. Not seeing any slowdowns as you are traveling towards the merge. Once you get there, it also looks pretty good along the southbound 400 through Barrie. With Cottage Country Traffic, I'm Justin Pierce.
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14: 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We'll respond to your concerns and send you information on the council and its codes.
3: From the 680 News Radio Traffic Center, I'm Luke Shields. 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Still dealing with this problem on the eastbound QEW at Trafalgar. It's a collision blocking the two right-hand lanes. Lots of emergency crews on scene. It's really jamming up the drive from east of 3rd Line. Westbound QEW still slow from 4 Drive to Trafalgar. That's probably aided by folks looking over to see what's happening on the eastbound side of things in the area. On the eastbound 401, still slow from the 427 east of Keele, alternating express collectors. Westbound 401, busy from the 400, alternating express collectors to Dixon. Northbound on that 400, construction at Highway 88 in the right lane and at Highway 89 in the left lane. Southbound 400 still busy from Shepherd down to the 401. Southbound 404 DVP expect delays south of Finch to south of Lawrence. Northbound DVP is a heavy drive from approaching Eglinton to north of Lawrence. 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Next report in less than 10 minutes with the extended forecast. Eric Smith.
4: If you like fall weather, well, we got it for you this week, and it corresponds perfectly with the autumnal equinox coming on Tuesday. Now, for tonight, low of 10 degrees, partly cloudy, and that northeasterly wind blowing. Gusts up to 40 kilometers an hour are possible. Then Monday, we're going to be cloudy, high of only 15 degrees, so that's 5 degrees below seasonal. Definitely need a hot cup of coffee or a hot pumpkin spice latte. Low of 8 degrees overnight, and then Tuesday on the autumnal equinox, mix of sun and cloud, high of 16 for the day. Northeasterly wind continues to blow, low of 10 degrees overnight, and Wednesday, the sun does come out to make you feel a little bit better. High of 17 degrees, and Thursday, lots of sun once again and a high of 18. Your low tonight is 10.
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0: You're listening to 680 News Radio Toronto. Once again, I'm Brandon DePond, and thank you very much for joining us, and a good evening to you. The legacy of Terry Fox is also being honored on the red carpet. A new documentary premiered yesterday at TIFF, Run Terry Run, offers unseen footage of the 21-year-old who set out to run across the country to fundraise for cancer research. His brother, Daryl Fox, joined Canadian athletes on the TIFF red carpet for the screening of the film.
1: Terry's values are shared in this documentary, and people will get to his message and find out more about who he was. Who was the person who ran across the country in 1980? I don't do it justice, and I never will.
0: Terry Fox ran a marathon of hope for 143 days straight, spanning more than 5,000 kilometers, starting in St. John's, Newfoundland, in April of 1980. You're listening to 680 News Radio Toronto. Ed Sheeran opened a concert in Philadelphia last night with comments about Gaza, saying what's happening is catastrophic and unjustifiable. He said in the Saturday night performance at Lincoln Financial Field that he wants his music and shows to be about unity and humanity, not politics. But he added he has found himself in the middle of a debate about free speech and a complex political issue. He then addressed the controversy that unfolded since his supporting acts withdrew in solidarity with opener Macklemore, who was dropped from the tour after making pro-Palestinian comments on stage. And the Toronto Tempo have ended their inaugural season with a 106-69 loss to the New York Liberty. The defeat did not appear to dampen the supportive mood in the Tempo's final home game before another capacity crowd of 8,200 at Coca-Cola Coliseum. The 11-31 Tempo were once again without its top defensive players, Brittany Sykes and Marina Mabry, as Toronto dropped its sixth straight and 18th in 19 outings. The Tempo finished 4-17 at home, including two games in Montreal, as well as two in Vancouver. You're listening to 680 News Radio. Up next, your weekend business report.
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0: And it is now time for a Cottage Country traffic. Here is Justin Pierce.
1: Well, the drive from the cottage, it's not a bad one now. This report, it's brought to you by Wayne's Auto Group. It is moving fairly well, again, along pretty much all of the major Cottage Country routes. There are delays in one specific location, though. Westbound on the 401, there are delays.

0: and Toronto police are expanding their search after he was last seen on a kayak in the Humber River.
1: The municipal election race is heating up today with Brad Bradford taking shots at his biggest competitor, current Mayor Olivia Chow.
0: And Prime Minister Mark Carney and French President Emmanuel Macron have pledged to work together on short-term energy challenges.
2: The Jays salvage their finale against the Rangers. The Liberty dominate the tempo, and we'll catch you up on the NFL Week 2 scoreboard. Sports at 45.
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1: Now time for Rogers Xfinity Internet. Traffic and weather together on the ones. Here's Luke Shields.
3: This report brought to you by the Fall Home Show. Still dealing with this problem on the eastbound QEW at Trafalgar. Three right lanes are blocked off because of a crash. Lots of emergency crews on the scene. This is causing heavy delays from east of 3rd Line. There's also delays on the westbound QEW from Ford Drive to Trafalgar. That probably aided by folks looking over to see what's happening on the eastbound side of the QEW. Speaking of eastbound, heading that way on the 401, it's busy from the 427 east of Keele, alternating express collectors. Westbound 401 delays from the 400, alternating express collectors to Dixon. Northbound 400 at Highway 88, the right lane blocked by construction. At 89, the left lane shut down. Southbound 400 still busy from Shepherd down to the 401. Expect delays on the south 404 DVP, south of Finch to south of Lawrence, and on the northbound DVP from approaching Eglinton to north of Lawrence. Westbound 403 ramped to the eastbound 407 closed off because of construction. 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Next report at 8:41 with the forecast. Eric Smith.
4: Partly cloudy for the evening. Temperature's going to steadily drop from the overnight into more cloudier skies Monday. We have a low of 10 degrees as we go through the night. Northeasterly wind blowing as well. Gusts up to 40 kilometers an hour are possible. And then for Monday, we're going to be cloudy. High of 15 degrees. So you definitely need a jacket that day. And a northeasterly wind blowing with a low of 8 degrees overnight. Your low tonight is 10.
0: Right now in downtown Toronto, currently 19 degrees and partly cloudy. 680 News Time, 8:33.
1: Hundreds of thousands are turning out today to honor a Canadian legend. The 46th annual Terry Fox Run sees 650 communities take part in his marathon of hope throughout the day and even the month, raising money for cancer research.
0: City's David Zura checked in on a few runs here in the city and brings us more.
5: This is huge. This is one of the greatest Canadian traditions that everybody knows and has even perhaps participated in. Now, of course, this all started with one young man in 1980 running with one leg and a prosthetic, raising money to fight the disease that was taking his life. Now, he did not finish that run, but what he started never stopped. And we've been making a few stops throughout the day at a number of run sites throughout Toronto to see how everything was looking.
6: I've been running the Terry Fox Run ever since I was a young kid, and Terry Fox is such an inspiration to me.
7: Really comes back to the message that Terry gave us at the beginning, which is that one person can make a difference. And when you have all of these people coming together as individuals into groups, the impact is astounding.
5: Domenico Maleca in Wilkie Creek sharing a personal story of a cancer diagnosis in 2024, the same diagnosis received by Terry Fox.
8: I think he was very inspirational, great man, and someone who I want to follow in the footsteps of.
5: One other very nice, exciting, fun fact that the Terry Fox Foundation released is they have now raised over $1 billion.
0: And it's not too late to help out. 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
1: A new documentary about Terry Fox also premiered yesterday at TIFF. Run Terry Run features new footage of the 21-year-old. It also features a new song from Bryan Adams called The Ballad of Terry Fox. The Canadian superstar shared his memory of Terry Fox with Maury Sherman from Kiss 92.5's Rosin Mocha Show.
9: I was 20 when he did his run, the Marathon of Hope. And I was playing clubs at the time. And we all knew, because I'm from Vancouver and Terry was from Vancouver. So it's just, guy's going to go for a run. He's doing it on one leg. This was an incredible story. But we didn't know where it was going. And it wasn't until, I remember, I think I was in Ottawa at the time playing in a club there in August. I think it ran until September, right?
10: Yeah, he finished. Yeah.
9: September. So I had finished in Ottawa. And then next thing you know, it was all over the news that Terry got to Thunder Bay and had to stop.
1: Several athletes turned out for the red carpet premiere of Run Terry Run, including Andre DeGrasse and Team Canada pole vaulter Alicia Newman.
0: 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That is 680 News Radio Toronto at 8:36. And we do have an update from Toronto Police today who have extended their weeks-long search for a missing elderly man. 78-year-old David was last seen kayaking on the Humber River on September 10th. Police say they have yet to recover his

0: inflatable kayak and have now extended the search to Lake Ontario and its shoreline. Police have also contacted U.S. Coast Guard to help in search operation. Investigators managed to trace David's last known location after a vehicle was found abandoned near the Queensway and South Kingsway. His photo can be found on our website at toronto.citynews.ca.
1: 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With the municipal election a little more than a month away, mayoral candidate Brad Bradford is hitting out at the incumbent. At a campaign announcement outside City Hall today, Bradford accused Mayor Olivia Chow of mishandling taxpayer money and billions of dollars given by the province for operating the Gardner Expressway and the DVP. Bradford went on to say, despite the influx of money, residents have seen property taxes rise almost 20% over the last 3 years, a 340% increase in food bank visits since 2019, the worst traffic congestion in North America, and a downtown square that people avoid going to after dark. City's Rhianne Campbell has more on the mayor's reaction.
2: Olivia Chow has responded to the accusations, saying the nearly $2 billion saved by the province's investment into the Gardner is now going to parks, flood protection, transportation, and housing. Chow's campaign office says the mayor was also able to reduce city spending by about $450 million over the last 3 years without making any cuts to public services, while also noting all of the city's financial documents are publicly available on the City of Toronto website. Now, Chow is in New York City for the Urban 20 Mayors Summit, where she's expected to meet with New York City Mayor Zoran Mamdani.
1: Toronto residents will go to the polls to elect a mayor and city council on October 26th.
0: You're listening to All News Radio. A 23-year-old Stouffville man has turned himself into Toronto police in connection to a homicide last week. Tahir Mian is facing a second-degree murder charge after he allegedly shot 27-year-old Raghav Sharma near Lawrence Avenue East and Underhill Drive at around 4 in the morning on Sunday, September 13th. Sharma was rushed to hospital in critical condition but died of his injuries 4 days later. Mian surrendered to police yesterday. Anyone with information on this shooting is urged to come forward.
1: 680 News Time, 8:38. Prime Minister Mark Carney says he and French President Emmanuel Macron have agreed to work on short-term immediate energy challenges. Speaking to reporters in the French territory of Saint-Pierre-et-Miquelon, Carney says Canada and France have pledged to work together in the areas of space infrastructure, business, and economic growth.
3: I want to salute the Canadian Chamber of Commerce, the Chambre de Commerce et d'Industrie France. We're embarking on a strategic partnership to bring our business communities closer together and to serve our citizens better.
1: The French and Canadian Chambers of Commerce are expected to sign an agreement in the coming weeks.

0: 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Enpro predicts the price not expected to change at midnight, staying at $1.83.9 a liter at most GTA stations. 680 News Time, 8:39. Time now for Cottage Country traffic on the nines with Justin Pierce.
1: Well, it looks like the drive towards your home from the cottage, it's a pretty good one. Not seeing any major delays or slowdowns anywhere. This report's brought to you by Subaru, Toronto bound on the QAW. It is moving well for drivers traveling around the Golden Horseshoe. We're not seeing any major delays or slowdowns along that stretch. It also looks like as you are making your way up and over both skyways, moving up to speed, southbound along the 35-115, that's moving well through the 407 down to the 401. And then on the westbound side of the 401, not seeing any problems through Trenton or Brighton or Coburg. It's moving fairly well, but there's a minor delay through the 412 as you are traveling through Durham region. With Cottage Country traffic on the nines, I'm Justin Pierce.
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0: 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Here's Luke Shields.
15: This report brought to you by the City of Toronto. Still have this problem. Eastbound QBW at Trafalgar. Three right lanes of the four lanes through that area are blocked by a crash. Emergency crews on scene, so only the far left lane getting through. It's jamming up the drive from east of third line. Delays on the west QBW as well, partially because of folks looking over to see what's happening on the eastbound side. So it's slow from 4 Drive to Trafalgar. Eastbound 401 busy from the 427 east of Keele. Alternating express collectors. Westbound 401 drags from the 400 alternating express collectors to Dixon. Northbound on that 400 at Highway 88, construction in the right lane, and then at Highway 89, the left lane shut down due to road work. Southbound 400, busy Shepherd to the 401. South 404 DVP, expect delays south of Finch to south of Lawrence, and on the northbound side of things, it's slow approaching Eglinton to north of Lawrence. Westbound 403 ramp to the east 407 is a no-go because of construction. School pickups and drop-offs are back. Slow down and watch for children walking, cycling, and playing as you drive. Learn more at toronto.ca/Vision Zero. Next report in less than 10 minutes with the forecast. Eric Smith.
16: Partly cloudy skies through this evening and overnight. We're going to drop down to a low of 10 degrees, which is right around the average of 11 degrees, but that northeasterly wind blowing is going to make it feel a little bit cooler than it actually is. So you'll definitely need a jacket Monday morning for the kids. And for the rest of the day, lots of clouds and a high of only 15 degrees. So overall, just a little bit of a cooler day. Low of 8 degrees overnight and Tuesday, mix of sun and cloud, high of 16, and that northeasterly wind continuing to blow. Your low tonight is 10.
0: 17 degrees right now with a partly cloudy sky. 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
0: 17 degrees, feeling like 19 at Pearson Airport with a partly cloudy sky. Good evening, I'm Brendan Lang. Here are the top stories we're tracking this hour. Today, Canadians across the country celebrate Canadian legend Terry Fox with over 650 community runs going on today. This Terry Fox Day marks 46 years since Fox's Marathon of Hope. The search is still ongoing and has now gotten wider for an elderly man after he was last seen in an inflatable kayak on the Humber River. Police have not been able to locate any of his belongings or the boat he was on. The search has now stretched into Lake Ontario. 680 News Time, 845. It's now time for sports, and from Sportsnet 590 The Fan, here's Asher Roth.
10: Brendan, it's about what you'd expect during a Blue Jays season that's gone backwards in so many ways. They lose the Dylan Cease and Jose Soriano games of the series, but win today's bullpen game 7-2 over the Texas Rangers, avoiding the three-game sweep. Charles McAdoo and Nathan Lucas each drove in a pair. Vladdy Guerrero Jr. had to leave the game in the fourth inning with lower back tightness. Manager John Schneider says he hopes he's available for tomorrow's start of their series in Baltimore. We also learned Dylan Cease is going to miss his start on Wednesday as he gets an MRI on his shoulder. That is not great news, as he has seen diminished velocity on his fastball for the past several starts. The Jays are 2.5 behind the White Sox for the third and final wild card, but that is likely to change in just a few minutes, as the White Sox lead the Tigers 8-1 heading into the top of the ninth inning. Elsewhere, it's the Brewers leading the Baltimore Orioles 2-0 in the sixth inning. That game's the Sunday night baseball game on Sportsnet 590 The Fan. Another rough day for the Toronto Tempo, who were clobbered 106-69 by the New York Liberty in their final game at Coca-Cola Coliseum. Despite the outcome, the fans supported them right till the end, giving them a standing ovation as the final clock ticked down. They also gave a standing ovation as a special tribute video for their first ever WNBA season played on the Jumbotron. Just two games left for the Tempo. They're in Chicago Tuesday night. On the gridiron, Daniel Jones marched the Colts down the field on their opening drive, finding Tyler Warren in the end zone. They lead the Chiefs 7-3 late in the opening quarter. In other action, Deshaun Watson led the Browns to their first win of the season, 23-19 over the Bucks. Eagles took out the Titans 24-20. Patriots picked up their first win 20-3 over Aaron Rodgers and the Steelers. You can see the rest of the scores at sportsnet.ca. If you're hungry for some preseason puck, Sportsnet's got the Canes and Panthers right now. They're in the second intermission. Florida's up 5-3. Brady Tkachuk has his first goal in a Panthers uniform. Leafs wrap up their preseason Wednesday with another pair of split squad games, this time against the Sens. Sports at 15 and 45 past every hour or anytime at sportsnet.ca.
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0: You're listening to 680 News Radio Toronto. Good evening. I'm Brendan Lang. Germany's Chancellor Friedrich Merz says he will stay on as Germany's leader despite significant losses in state elections. AP correspondent Karen Shamus reports.
21: German Chancellor Friedrich Merz has said he plans to stay in office despite his party's losses in two state elections. Merz's centre-right Christian Democratic Union Party got just 5% of the votes in Mecklenburg, Western Pomerania, its worst result since World War II.
22: Schönreden. Es ist
1: a disaster.
21: Merz called the result a disaster, but remained committed to his reform agenda and insisted on finishing his term as chancellor. He argued that the losses are proof that difficult reforms are ever more urgent. The anti-migration Alternative for Germany party, or AfD, made significant gains in both elections. I'm Karen Shemas.
0: Let the Oscar buzz begin for La Bola Negra, which has won the People's Choice Award at the Toronto International Film Festival. City's Rhiann Campbell has the details.
2: The epic romantic drama co-stars Penelope Cruz and Glenn Close and tells the stories of three generations of gay men in different eras of Spanish history. The TIFF People's Choice Award is typically a gateway to the Oscars, with 13 of the last 16 winners going on to be nominated for Best Picture at the Academy Awards. Dozens of other film awards were handed out on the final day of the Toronto International Film Festival, with the winner of each award receiving $10,000.
0: The last TIFF People's Choice Award winner to win the Academy Award for Best Picture is Nomadland in 2020. And the brother of Princess Diana speaking out about his new book, as well as the rare royal response it's already received before its official release. Charles Spencer writing about what he claims was then Prince Charles' giddy reaction to Diana's death. Excerpts published in the Daily Mail eliciting a statement from Buckingham Palace saying in part, quote, "His Majesty is mindful that the pain of fraternal grief can cloud reason, affect judgment, and color memory in ways others do not recognize, even many years after such a loss." Here's Spencer speaking to ABC News.
22: Well, it's not every day you're gaslit by a king, but I was really upset with that because I thought it was very, not only condescending, but not straight. What I said is straight and true.
0: The book Swan Song Diana, My Sister is set to be published this week. Coming up in 60 seconds, traffic and weather together.
14: This report, it's brought to you by Lexus of Barrie. On the westbound side of the 401, there are minor delays as drivers are traveling from the cottage. It is slow in Durham through the 412. It looks like after that, it is moving well through Ajax and Pickering. Not too much of a delay at this point. And then on the southbound side of 11, it looks like there are delays in Gravenhurst as you are traveling through Muskoka Road. So again, keep that in mind as you are making your way through. We are seeing a delay on the approach. With Cottage Country traffic, I'm Justin Pierce.
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15: 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Good news on the eastbound QEW. That crash at Trafalgar that was blocking the three right lanes has cleared, so all lanes reopened. Still slow, though, from east of 3rd Line through to Trafalgar on the eastbound QEW. New problem on the eastbound 401 at Markham Road in the Express. The left lane blocked off by a collision. It's causing a minor delay as you travel through there. Westbound 401 is slow from the 400 alternating Express collectors to Dixon. Northbound 400 at Highway 88, the right lane blocked by construction at 89. It's now the two left lanes taken out by road work. On the southbound 400, expect delays from Shepherd down to the 401. Southbound 404 DVP drags from south of Finch to south of Lawrence. On the northbound DVP, it's busy approaching Eglinton to north of Lawrence. On the westbound 403, you can't exit the west 403 to the eastbound 407. That ramp is blocked off by road work. 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Next report in less than 10 10 minutes with the long-range forecast. Eric Smith.
1: Partly cloudy through the evening, and that's going to continue through the overnight. We're going to drop down to a low of 10 degrees, and that northeasterly wind that's going to be blowing, it's going to make it feel a little bit colder than it actually is. And then Monday, we're going to be cloudy, high of 15 for the day, so definitely need a jacket for sure. Low of 8 degrees as we go through the night, so even colder Tuesday morning. Mix of sun and cloud for the day, high of 16, and that northeasterly wind continuing to blow with gusts up to 40 kilometers an hour. Low of 10 degrees overnight and Wednesday. The sun does come out to make it feel a little bit warmer. High of 17 degrees and that easterly wind now, 15 to 30 kilometers an hour sustained in Thursday. Lots of sun with a high of 18. The low tonight is 10.
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0: 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U.S. President Donald Trump is banning three different news outlets from the White House. Here's ABC's Stephen Portnoy with more.
13: This move is not just a direct assault on the First Amendment, but it also contravenes five decades of jurisprudence in the federal courts here in D.C. on the free speech protections of White House correspondents. The courts have consistently held that once the White House opens its doors to journalists, it can't then pull passes based on the content they produce.
16: Stephen Portnoy, ABC News, Washington.
0: And it's a yearly event in support of Juravinsky Hospital and Cancer Center, and it will take place later this week. 680's Alex Ixero has more.
17: Every year, Hamilton Health Sciences Foundation hosts Illuminate, and this year's event runs this Friday at Westfield Heritage Village in Rockton. It's an event that brings the community together with all proceeds going to Juravinsky Cancer Center and Hospital. This year's Illuminate ambassador is Leah Fortune, who was diagnosed with cervical cancer in March of 2023.
18: Illuminate this year is on September 25th, so it's actually going to be my two-year anniversary of no evidence of new disease.
17: Juravinsky Cancer Center has been giving me care since the summer of 2022 when diagnosed with stage 2B testicular cancer. I owe that place a lot, and Leah feels the same.
18: They treated me like a person, not just another patient, and they listened to me, and I just owe them my life, really, so that's the least I can do.
17: Illuminate will include a scenic 1.4-kilometer walk with live music, food, activities, and a drone show. 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Alex Ixero, 680 News Radio.
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0: Time now for Cottage Country traffic. Here's Justin Pierce.
10: Well, looks like there's a new issue on the southbound side of the 400. This report, it's brought to you by Wayne's Auto Group. It looks like it's a collision that's on the ramp to the eastbound 401 from the southbound 400. It's right at the bottom of the ramp. It appears to be a collision. It looks like there's a cruiser on scene. That's what's causing the delay just south of Shepherd. So again, it is fairly slow in the city of Toronto along the southbound 400. With Cottage Country traffic, I'm Justin Pierce.
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16: Good evening. This is Sunday, September 20th. I'm Brandon DePond.
0: And I'm Brandon Lang. Here's what's making news this hour.
16: From coast to coast to coast, Canadians get outside and run to honor Terry Fox and make sure his Marathon of Hope lives on. We let you know how those here in the city participated in the 46th annual Terry Fox Run.
0: A now 10-day search for a senior expands as the U.S. Coast Guard is called in to help as crews scan Lake Ontario for the 78-year-old man named David.
16: As the mayoral race heats up, Brian Bradford promises a thorough budget review if elected mayor as he slams Olivia Chow over mismanaging city funds while citing property tax increases and a rise in food bank visits.
0: Prime Minister Mark Carney and Emmanuel Macron hold talks in the French territory near Newfoundland on how they plan on boosting ties between Canada and France.
14: The Jays avoid the sweep in Texas, but get more bad news on the pitching front. The Tempo dropped their home finale, and we'll catch you up on the NFL Sunday Nighter. Sports at 15.
16: And it is now time for Rogers Xfinity Internet traffic and weather together on the ones. Over to Luke Shields.
15: This report brought to you by Dynamics. So we have a couple of slow spots out there across your major highway routes. And we also have a couple of problems that we're dealing with. We'll start in the eastbound 401 at Markham Road, the left lane in the express, I should say. The left lane still blocked off by this collision. Emergency crews have arrived on scene. It's causing a minor delay in those express lanes. It's really, slow in both the express and collectors. But the collector's definitely moving a little bit better at this point in time on the eastbound 401. On the westbound 401, it's slow from the 400 alternating express collectors to Dixon. Northbound 400, construction at Highway 88 in the right lane and again at 89 in the two left lanes. On the south 400, expect delays from Shepherd down to the 401. Westbound 403 ramp to the east 407 closed because of construction. While other money managers are holding, Dynamic is seeing past the horizon because your money can't grow if it doesn't move. Learn more at dynamic.ca/active. Next report in less than 10 minutes with the forecast. Eric Smith.
19: The temperature is going to steadily drop from this evening into the overnight to around 10 degrees. We're going to be partly cloudy and a northeasterly wind, pretty strong, 10 to 30 kilometers an hour sustained. Some gusts up to 40 kilometers an hour are possible, so you may need to do some braking tomorrow. Cloudy skies through the day, high of 15, so 5 degrees below seasonal and a low of 8 degrees overnight. Your low tonight is 10.
0: 17 degrees right now, feeling like 19 with a partly cloudy sky. 680 News Time, 9:03.
16: gathering for a run, but more importantly, to honor a Canadian legend, as well as continue his marathon of hope to help fundraise for cancer research. The 46th annual Terry Fox Run being marked in more than 650 communities across Canada.
0: City's David Zura is following along and brings us more.
3: This is one of the biggest traditions in Canada, the Terry Fox Run. Now, I want to introduce you to a couple of people. We've got Sheila and James Springer. You guys have been organizing this one here in West Dean Park for, 21 years?
4: This is our 21st year. We love it. It's something that's so special to us. 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
3: We've been moving around throughout the day. We were also at Wilkett Creek. That is the largest single Terry Fox run site event in Canada. We had a chance to hear a little bit from some of the people participating there as well as organizers there earlier today.
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3: There you have it. 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
16: You're listening to 680 News Radio Toronto, and police have extended the search for a missing senior. Officers are now searching Lake Ontario and the surrounding shoreline for 78-year-old David. He was last seen September 10th on an inflatable kayak along the Humber River near the Queensway and South Kingsway. Police have also reached out to the U.S. Coast Guard for help. David is described as 5'8" with black and gray hair, a thin chin strap beard, and was wearing a red shirt, black and red vest, black pants, and black shoes. His photo is posted on our website.
0: A man from Stouffville has turned himself into police connected to the death of 27-year-old Raghav Sharma last Sunday. Police now say they're charging 23-year-old Tahira Mian with second-degree murder. Sharma was shot near Lawrence Avenue East and Underhill Drive early on September 13th, dying in hospital 4 days later. Investigators say Mian surrendered to them yesterday.
16: You're listening to 680 News Radio Toronto. Today, one mayoral candidate is taking verbal jabs at his biggest competition for the city's top job. City's Rianne Campbell explains.
8: As Toronto's mayoral race continues to heat up, Brad Bradford is accusing Olivia Chow of mishandling taxpayer money and billions of dollars given by the province for operating the Gardiner Expressway and the DVP.
9: Toronto isn't struggling because you don't pay enough. Mayor Chow has raised your taxes plenty. City Hall is struggling because nobody's minding the books. When you get more money in terms of federal and provincial transfers than ever before, and you still have to go out to taxpayers and ask them for a record-breaking tax increase, that's not a revenue problem. That's an accountability and management problem.
16: If elected as mayor, Brad Bradford is promising a line-by-line review of every city budget.
0: 680 News Time 907. Prime Minister Mark Carney and French President Emmanuel Macron have pledged to work together in the areas of space infrastructure, business, and economic growth. Speaking to reporters in the French territory of Saint-Pierre and Miquelon, Carney says, based on their discussions, they're strengthening cooperation in key areas.
12: We've tasked our space agencies and our defense ministries to develop and share common infrastructure, including launch systems and reception facilities.
0: Carney says they will also task the Regional Joint Cooperation Commission between Atlantic Canada and Saint-Pierre-et-Miquelon to expand its work in economic growth, energy transition, and climate resilience.
16: You're listening to 680 News Radio Toronto. And parliamentarians are taking a hard look at Canada overseas intelligence gathering capabilities as debate simmers over the need for a new foreign spy agency. David Augustine with the Canadian Press reports.
20: The National Security and Intelligence Committee of Parliamentarians is examining how effectively Canada collects foreign intelligence. The Secretariat of the highly secretive committee has not revealed the scope, timeline, or potential findings of the review, which was announced in June. A recent academic paper on whether Canada should create a dedicated foreign spy agency is being used as background material for the investigation. Now, records obtained through access to information laws also show federal cabinet ministers have been briefed on the idea of expanding Canada's ability to gather and act on foreign intelligence. David Augustine, The Canadian Press.
16: 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Coming up next, we will have your gas price update as well as cottage country traffic.
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16: It is now time for a gas price update. Enpro predicting the price not expected to change at midnight, holding at $1.83.9 a liter at most GTA gas stations. That sound of the loon is meaning it is time for Cottage Country Traffic on the Nines with Brampton's Finest. It is Justin Pierce.
10: There are delays on the southbound side of 11. It looks like this report, it's brought to you by Gateway Casinos. It is slow through Muskoka Road. Unclear exactly what's causing this delay in Gravenhurst, but it is still fairly slow as you are making your way again along the southbound side of 11 down towards Washego and Aurelia, but then farther south along the 400, way farther south. Once you hit the merge onto the 400, I should say, through Barrie, it is moving well. But then in the city of Toronto, it looks like there's a collision on the ramp to the eastbound 401. It's right at the bottom of the ramp. It's a collision that has happened. Now the right lane is blocked as a result of this collision. There's a cruiser on scene. Looks like there's a tow truck there as well. This one is causing a delay just south of Shepherd. So it is fairly slow as you are making your way down towards the 401. With Cottage Country Traffic, I'm Justin Pierce.
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16: 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It is now time for Rogers Xfinity Internet traffic and weather together on the ones. And albeit you may not have both eyes on your drive thanks to a bruised right eye in his latest hockey game, but he has at least one eye on your drive. It is none other than Luke Shields.
15: Yeah, Brandon, and it is a pretty good drive at that across your major routes. This report brought to you by 407 ETR. There is still a couple of problems, though, that we are dealing with, none of which really causing much of a delay. But we'll start in the eastbound 401 at Markham Road. In the express, the left lane is still blocked off because of this crash. Emergency crews now on the scene. It's jamming up the drive from McCowan in both the express and collector. So not an overly long delay, but just keep that in mind as you travel east on the 401. Westbound 401 ramp to Mississauga Road, new problem, stalled vehicle in the center lane. On the southbound 400 ramp to the eastbound 401, another new problem, a crash blocks the left lane. That's causing delays from Shepherd down to the 401. You can still use that ramp, just be sure to keep right to avoid that crash. Southbound on the 404 DVP, a bit slow still from south of Finch to south of Lawrence. Westbound 403 ramp to the east 407 closed off because of construction. And then on city streets, Bloor are still closed both ways, Jane to Ellis Park because of the Ukrainian festival. 407 ETR driving offers help you beat the traffic while saving big. Create a My Account. Visit 407ETR.com for details. Next report in less than 10 minutes with the forecast. Eric Smith.
19: You'll definitely want a jacket for the kiddos for the next couple of days as we're going to be below seasonal. Now for tonight, partly cloudy, low of 10 degrees, and that northeasterly wind blowing 10 to 30 kilometers an hour sustained. So it's going to feel a little bit colder than it actually is. So you need that jacket for Monday morning. Cloudy skies for the rest of the day, high of 15 degrees, 5 degrees below seasonal, and then a low of 8 degrees through the overnight. So even colder for Tuesday morning. So a definite jacket for sure. Maybe a hot cup of coffee as well. Mix of sun and cloud, high of 16 for the day and a low of 10 degrees overnight. Your low tonight is 10.
16: Right now in downtown Toronto, currently 19 degrees and partly cloudy. Similar conditions at Pearson Airport. Coming up next, we'll have your headlines as well as sports with Asher Roth.
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16: It's 19 degrees, partly cloudy. Good evening. I'm Brandon DePond. Here are your top stories. He's one of Canada's greatest heroes, and hundreds of thousands, including many here in the city, put on their best running shoes to carry out Terry Fox's mission and move closer to finding a cure for cancer while participating in the 46th annual Terry Fox Run. And Terry began his marathon April 12th of 1980, and by the time Fox died in 1981, his Marathon of Hope had raised more than $24 million at the time, a dollar for every single Canadian. Earlier this year, though, the Terry Fox Foundation announced it had surpassed $1 billion in funds raised for cancer research. Now here around City Hall, as Toronto's mayoral race continues, Brad Bradford accusing Olivia Chow of mishandling taxpayer money and billions of dollars given by the province for operating the Gardner Expressway and the DVP.
9: Mayor Chow has raised your taxes plenty. City Hall is struggling because nobody's minding the books.
16: Chow, though, responding, who's currently in New York City for the Urban 20 Mayors Summit, saying to the accusations that nearly $2 billion saved by the province's investment into the Gardner is now going to parks, flood protection, transportation, and housing. 680 News Time, 9:15. And it is now time for sports. From Sports at 590, The Fan, how's it goes it? Asher Roth.
14: Well, Brandon can't complain. Things were not looking great for the Jays today, though. Bullpen game, Vladdy Guerrero leaves with back tightness in the fourth inning, and then Spencer Arrighetti immediately coughs up a two-run lead, and then the Jays would go on to score five runs the rest of the way, beating the Rangers 7-2 to avoid the three-game sweep. Guerrero could still play tomorrow when the Jays open their final road series of the season against the Baltimore Orioles, who currently trail the Brewers 2-0 in the seventh inning on Sunday Night Baseball. You can listen on Sportsnet 590 The Fan. Now the Jays are three games out of the wild card now after the White Sox trounced the Tigers 8-1. That game now a final. The Toronto Tempo's inaugural season continues to go off the rails. They were outscored 61-32 in the second half of a 106-69 loss to the New York Liberty in their final home game of the regular season. Despite the result, the fans giving them a very warm reception in that final game at Coca-Cola Coliseum in 2026. They are in Chicago Tuesday for their penultimate game. Week two of the NFL, the Colts and Chiefs are playing the Sunday Nighter right now, and the Colts just took a 13-10 lead with 9:44 left to go in the second quarter. Earlier, the Vikings improved to 2-0, shutting down a Bears team that scored 59 points last week. They took them out 9-3. Caleb Williams, their quarterback, also left with a hamstring injury. Another action, Drake May and the Patriots won their first game 20-3 over Aaron Rodgers and the Steelers. Eagles pounded the Titans 24-20, and the Bengals bashed the Texans 20-6. See the rest of the scores at sportsnet.ca. To golf, Jacob Bridgman was the winner at the Biltmore Championship in North Carolina, shooting a 10-under-61 in the final round. Mackenzie Hughes was the top Canadian. He was tied for 24th. And the Oshawa Generals won their season opener, crushing the Battalion 7-2 in the Schwa. Sports at 15 and 45 past every hour or anytime at sportsnet.ca.
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4: There are only 2 weeks left until Quebec voters head to the polls, and a vital debate still remaining as Quebec's provincial election campaign is certainly ramping up. Party leaders are making various promises. The latest numbers, though, show the Parti Québécois of Paul Saint-Pierre Plamondon is leading the race. Plamondon has pledged to roll out plans for a baby bonus of $700 for a family's third and fourth child. Meanwhile, the incumbent Coalition Avenir Québec of Premier Christine Fréchette are currently vying for second place. Fréchette unveiled a maritime strategy that would furnish $300 million in investments for port infrastructure and the St. Lawrence River. On Wednesday, Radio-Canada hosts the last debate of the campaign, with Election Day coming on October 5th. You're listening to 680 News Radio Toronto, a staple food in Chile that is losing its popularity because of the cost of living. AP correspondent Karen Chamas reports.
5: Chileans are feeling the pinch as the cost of living rises, impacting even affordable foods like the completo, the country's version of the hot dog. It's lunchtime in downtown Santiago, and dozens of businesses around the Plaza de Armas are serving up one of Chile's most democratic specialities, the completo. For decades, the country's version of the hot dog has been one of the most affordable foods enjoyed across social classes. But as the cost of living rises and the economy struggles, even the humble snack is feeling the impact, as many Chileans cut back on eating out. Máximo Picalo from El Kika restaurant likens completo sales to the Big Mac index because of its affordability and popularity. Official data shows Chile is nearing a recession, with unemployment at 9.5% and inflation over 4%. I'm Karen Chamas.
4: And a high-stakes meeting is set for later this week between U.S. President Donald Trump and the president of China, the first such talks at the White House between the two leaders in over a decade. ABC's Britt Clinette has more on the meeting.
7: Plenty on the agenda when President Trump and President Xi meet: Iran, trade, AI. But also, Xi's visit is going to put the issue of fentanyl back in focus. So can both sides really do more to combat the crisis still killing tens of thousands of Americans each year? President Trump plans to greet Xi as his plane lands, a rare personal welcome and a sign of the importance the White House is placing on these talks.
4: The meeting at the White House is set for Thursday. Coming up next, you'll have traffic and weather together.
10: This report, it's brought to you by Lexus of Barrie, and it looks like on the southbound side of 11, there are delays in Gravenhurst as you are traveling through Muskoka Road. Unclear what's causing that delay, but it is still fairly slow as you are making your way through Gravenhurst. It looks like beyond that point, it is moving well on the southbound side of 11 as you are traveling down towards Aurelia and the merge. And once you hit the merge, it is moving well through Barrie, not seeing any real delays along the southbound 400. But now there's a new problem. It's a collision that's on the south 400. It's just south of Shepherd. It looks like the center lane is blocked off with that collision. It appears as though one vehicle has rear-ended another. There's a cruiser on scene now. This one is causing a slowdown on the approach to Shepherd. You have to maneuver yourself around the collision, but then it also looks like there's a problem that is cleared less than a kilometer away on the ramp to the eastbound 401. The right lane was blocked off because of that collision. That has since been cleared. All lanes are now live, and traffic's moving a little bit better for those making their way on to the ramp. With Cottage Country Traffic, I'm Justin Pierce.
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15: 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Still dealing with a couple of problems out there across your major highways. Starting in the southbound 400, just south of Shepherd, lanes 3 and 4 of the 6 lanes through there blocked off by a collision emergency cruise on scene. That's causing a delay as you make your way through there. Northbound 400 at Highway 88, construction blocking the right lane. And then at 89, the two left lanes blocked by maintenance. Westbound 401 ramp to Mississauga Road has the center lane blocked off by a stalled vehicle cruise on scene. Eastbound 401 at Markham Road in the Express, the left lane still blocked off by a crash. Emergency crews are there. That's causing a slight delay from McCowan in both the express and collector lanes. Westbound 403 ramp to the westbound QEW partially blocked by a crash in the left lane. Can still use the ramp. Just be sure to keep right to avoid that collision. New problem on city streets in Vaughan. There's a collision at the intersection of Jane and Brandon Gate, which is just east of Highway 400. Thanks to the traffic spotter for calling that problem. And take a little, pay a little. 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Next report at 9:31 with the extended forecast. Eric Smith.
19: Partly cloudy through the evening, and that's going to continue through the overnight. We're going to drop down to a low of 10 degrees, and that northeasterly wind that's going to be blowing, it's going to make it feel a little bit colder than it actually is. And then Monday, we're going to be cloudy, high of 15 for the day, so definitely need a jacket for sure. Low of 8 degrees we go through the night, so even colder Tuesday morning. Mix of sun and cloud for the day, high of 16, and that northeasterly wind continuing to blow with gusts up to 40 kilometers an hour. Low of 10 degrees overnight and Wednesday. The sun does come out to make it feel a little bit warmer. High of 17 degrees and that easterly wind now, 15 to 30 kilometers an hour sustained in Thursday. Lots of sun with a high of 18. Below tonight is 10.
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4: You're listening to 680 News Radio Toronto. Once again, I'm Brandon DePond, and thank you very much for joining us, and a good evening to you. The legacy of Terry Fox is also being honored on the red carpet. A new documentary premiered yesterday at TIFF. Run, Terry, Run offers unseen footage of the 21-year-old who set out to run across the country to fundraise for cancer research. His brother, Daryl Fox, joined Canadian athletes on the TIFF red carpet for the screening of the film.
18: Terry's values are shared in this documentary, and people will get his message and find out more about who he was. Who was the person who ran across the country in 1980? I don't do it justice, and I never will.
4: Terry Fox ran a marathon of hope for 143 days straight, spanning more than 5,000 kilometers, starting in St. John's, Newfoundland in April of 1980. You're listening to 680 News Radio Toronto. Ed Sheeran opened a concert in Philadelphia last night with comments about Gaza, saying what's happening is catastrophic and unjustifiable. He said in the Saturday night performance at Lincoln Financial Field that he wants his music and shows to be about unity and humanity, not politics. But he added he has found himself in the middle of a debate about free speech and a complex political issue. He then addressed the controversy that unfolded since his supporting acts withdrew in solidarity with opener Macklemore, who was dropped from the tour after making pro-Palestinian comments on stage. And the Toronto Tempo have ended their inaugural season with a 106-69 loss to the New York Liberty. The defeat did not appear to dampen the supportive mood in the Tempo's final home game before another capacity crowd of 8,200 at Coca-Cola Coliseum. The 11-31 Tempo were once again without its top defensive players, Brittany Sykes and Marina Mabry, as Toronto dropped its sixth straight and 18th in 19 outings. The Tempo finished 4-17 at home, including two games in Montreal, as well as two in Vancouver. You're listening to 680 News Radio. Up next, your weekend business report.
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28: Peter Parker is probably having a party over this.
29: I'm not just Peter Parker. I'm Spider-Man.
28: Spider-Man Brand New Day is now the highest grossing film ever at the domestic box office after taking in at least $936.8 million at theaters in North America since its release in July. Sony Pictures says Spider-Man Brand New Day broke the record in 47 days. Matt Piper, Bloomberg Radio.
30: 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My turn's next week.
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4: 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Now time for Cottage Country Traffic. Here is Justin Pierce.
10: Well, it has now become a busy drive on the southbound 400. This report is brought to you by Subaru. There's a collision that's causing delays. It's south of Shepherd. There's now three lanes that are blocked for this crash. Two center, one far right lane is blocked for, again, a collision that has happened. It's involving several vehicles. It looks like one vehicle rear-ended another. And it looks like Toronto Fire are on scene, but kind of looking off into the distance, about 100 meters away from that collision, but moving backwards, so moving north on the southbound side, there appears to be

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1: The search for a missing 78-year-old man continues this hour after he went missing while kayaking along the Humber River nearly 2 weeks ago.
0: And Brad Bradford calls out Mayor Olivia Chow for mishandling taxpayer dollars as the mayoral race in the city kicks into high gear.
2: The Jays beat the Rangers for the first time this season. The Tempo lose to the Liberty, and it's the Colts and Chiefs in the Sunday Nighter. Sports at 45.
0: 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Traffic and weather together on the ones. Here's Luke Shields.
3: This report brought to you by Frank Leo. There is a couple of problems out there across your major routes right now. It's starting to ramp up. Eastbound 401 at Kennedy and the Express. Stalled tractor trailer blocks the right lane. And then at Markham Road in the Express, the left lane blocked off by a crash. Emergency crews on scene. That's causing delays from McCowan in both the Express and Collectors. Westbound side of the 401 ramp to the ramp to Mississauga Road. Partially blocked. There's a stalled vehicle in one of the center lanes. You can still use the ramp. Just be careful of that stalled vehicle in the center lane. Southbound 400 south of Shepherd. The two center lanes blocked off by a crash. Emergency crews on scene. That's causing delays. Westbound 403 ramp to the west QEW is partially blocked. Collision in the left lane. 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Next report at 941 with the forecast. Eric Smith.
4: Partly cloudy for the evening, and that's going to continue through the overnight into more cloudier skies Monday. We have a low of 10 degrees as we go through the night. Northeasterly wind blowing as well. Gusts up to 40 kilometers an hour are possible. And then for Monday, we're going to be cloudy, high of 15 degrees. So you definitely need a jacket that day. And a northeasterly wind blowing with a low of 8 degrees overnight. Your low tonight is 10.
1: Right now, 19 degrees and partly cloudy. 680 News Time, 933.
0: Thousands of Canadians across the country are honoring the legacy of Terry Fox 46 years after his Marathon of Hope in the annual Terry Fox Run.
1: And Fox ran over 5,000 kilometers on his artificial leg in 1980 with hopes of raising money for cancer research while suffering from bone cancer himself. City's David Zura has a story.
5: Today, Canadians are lacing up across the country for the 46th annual Terry Fox Run. According to the Terry Fox Foundation, more than 4 million people are expected to take part in nearly 600 communities. And the foundation has now raised over $1 billion for cancer research. It all traces back to one young man in 1980 who set out to run across Canada on one leg and a prosthetic, raising money for the disease that was taking his life. He didn't finish, but the run he started never stopped. I'm here at Woodbine Beach in the Beaches, where this run has been happening for 44 years. Last year alone, this event raising over $100,000. David Zura, City News, the Beaches.
0: 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The search is being expanded for an elderly boater who seemingly vanished 10 days ago. 78-year-old David was last seen in the Humber River in an inflatable kayak. None of his belongings, including his boat, have been recovered, although his vehicle was located near the Queensway and South Kingsway. Now Toronto police are moving the search into Lake Ontario. They've also recruited the U.S. Coast Guard for assistance. David's photo can be found on our website, toronto.citynews.ca.
1: 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Brad Bradford is now accusing current Mayor Olivia Chow of mishandling taxpayer money and billions of dollars given by the province to operate on the Gardner Expressway and Don Valley Parkway. He also made promises of what he will do if elected as mayor.
6: Where'd the money go? Now, I've worked at City Hall, and I've asked that same question. Nobody can answer it, including the mayor. And that should worry every single taxpayer in this city. As mayor, I will order a full line-by-line review of our budget, every different division, every different agency, to make sure that we could stand up a culture of financial performance, accountability, and restore respect for taxpayers.
1: And Chow's campaign office claims the mayor was able to reduce city spending by about $450 million over the last 3 years without making any cuts to public services. They also say all of the city's financial documents are available to the public on the City of Toronto website.
0: 680 News Time, 9:36. A Stouffville man has turned himself into police in connection with a homicide in Toronto a week ago. Police say 23-year-old Tahir Mian is accused of shooting 27-year-old Raghav Sharma near Lawrence Avenue East and Underhill Drive last Sunday. Sharma was rushed to hospital with life-threatening injuries but died 4 days later. Mian surrendered to police Saturday. This is Toronto's 25th homicide of the year.
1: You're listening to 680 News Radio Toronto. Violent coyote encounters are across southern Ontario that have left some residents on edge and sparked debate among wildlife experts on municipalities' responses to aggressive animals. Increased sightings and a string of attacks on children in recent months raised alarms and questions about encounters with the wild canine.

0: night. Toronto-based spatial ecologist Tiziana Al-Jelmi Canduso says getting rid of coyotes is a temporary solution because they are quickly replaced.
1: Focusing solely on removing the problematic coyotes is not the solution, the long-term solution. It will appease people for a little bit, maybe create controversy, but it will not fix the problem.
0: In July, a coyote approached a toddler at a playground in Whitby and bit him on the face just weeks after another child was hurt in a coyote attack in one of the town's public fields.
2: 680 News Time, 9:37. Prime Minister Mark Carney and French President Emmanuel Macron have pledged to work together in the areas of space infrastructure, business, and economic growth. Speaking to reporters in the French territory of Saint-Pierre-en-Miquelon, Carney says to be sovereign goes beyond being able to feed, fuel, and defend ourselves.
3: It requires secure access to artificial intelligence, to space, semiconductors, critical minerals.
4: Your tax is plenty. City Hall is struggling.
3: And it's in this context, inspired by your example, that Canada and Europe will build an alliance for the future that will strengthen our collective resilience.
2: Carney, who will fly to New York on Monday, opted to join Macron for what both countries said is a visit to demonstrate both unity and respect.
0: And it is now time for the Automotive Report with 680's automotive specialist, Tim Demopoulos.
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2: 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Now it's time for cottage country traffic on the nines with Justin Pierce.
7: Well, yeah, that's right. This report, it's brought to you by Gateway Casinos. It looks like as of right now, there's a delay on the southbound side of 11, still slow through Muskoka Road. Unclear what's causing that delay, but it is slow through Gravenhurst. It looks like after that, it is moving well as you are traveling down towards Orillia, then eventually Barrie. And then on the merge, it is moving well through Simcoe County. Not seeing any delays through York Region either, but farther south, along the 400, there's now another update on that collision. It's south of Shepherd. There's now four right lanes blocked for a collision. They're kind of spread apart from each other, but again, it's kind of a wide radius for this collision. Emergency crews are on the scene. This one is causing a delay from just south of Finch, so again, it is fairly slow. As you are making your way down towards the 401, because it looks like there's only two left lanes that are live. With Cottage Country Traffic, I'm Justin Pierce.
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11: This report brought to you by Scotiabank. All of a sudden, pretty busy drive across your major highway routes. Eastbound 401 at Warden and the Collectors. The three left lanes blocked by construction at Kennedy and the Express. A stalled vehicle blocks the right-hand lane at the stalled tractor trailer. The ramp to Kennedy partially blocked by construction in the right lane. The Kennedy transfer to Express closed off because of maintenance. And then at Markham Road and the Express, a crash still blocks the left-hand lane. Emergency crews are there. It's causing delays from McCowan in both the Express and Collectors. Westbound 401 ramp to Mississauga Road has the center lane blocked by a stalled vehicle. Southbound 400, a crash south of Shepherd blocks the two center lanes. Emergency crews are there. Westbound 403 ramp to the West QEW partially blocked by a crash in the left-hand lane. Eastbound on that QEW at Cawthra, construction set up in the two left-hand lanes. And then on city streets in Vaughan, Jane closed both ways, Major McKenzie to Teston because of a crash. Bloor also shut down in both directions from Jane to Ellis Park because of the Ukrainian festival. 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Next report in less than 10 minutes with the forecast. Eric Smith.
12: Partly cloudy skies through this evening and overnight. We're going to drop down to a low of 10 degrees, which is right around the average of 11 degrees, but that northeasterly wind blowing is going to make it feel a little bit cooler than it actually is. So you'll definitely need a jacket Monday morning for the kids. Then for the rest of the day, lots of clouds and a high of only 15 degrees. So overall, just a little bit of a colder day. Low of 8 degrees overnight and Tuesday. Mix of sun and cloud. High of 16 and the northeasterly wind continuing to blow. Your low tonight is 10.
2: It's 17 degrees right now at Pearson, feeling like 19 with a partly cloudy sky. Coming up next, top stories and sports. 680 News Time 943.
13: All right, guys, it's been a blast, but I gotta head out. 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
2: 17 with a partly cloudy sky at Pearson International Airport. Good evening, I'm Brendan Lang. Here are the top stories we're looking at this hour. Canadians participated in the Terry Fox Run across the country today, honoring the legacy of Terry Fox 46 years after his Marathon of Hope, with over 650 community runs organized with the goal of raising money for cancer research. And an expanded search is now ongoing for an elderly man who was still missing after last being seen kayaking on the Humber River around 10 days ago. None of his belongings or the boat have been recovered at this time. The search has now extended into Lake Ontario. 680 News Time, 945. That means it's time for sports, and from Sportsnet 590 The Fan, here's Asher Roth.
18: Well, Brendan, it took seven tries, but the Blue Jays finally figured out a way to beat the Texas Rangers. 7-2, the final in Arlington today. Spencer Miles threw three shutout innings as the first of seven Jays pitchers in another bullpen game. Vladdy Guerrero Jr. left the game early with lower back tightness, and five of those runs came in after he departed the game. So take from that what you will. Jays are in Baltimore for the first of three tomorrow. They are three behind the White Sox for the third and final wild card after they beat the Tigers 8-1. And those Orioles are currently trailing the Milwaukee Brewers 3-0 on Sunday Night Baseball. You can listen on Sportsnet 590 The Fan. The shorthanded Toronto Tempo struggled in the second half, falling 106-69 to the New York Liberty in their final home game of the season. Laura Giscate had a game high 28 points for Toronto, who are in Chicago on Tuesday with just two games left. The Colts and the Chiefs are playing quite the game in the Sunday nighter. There have been four lead changes so far, and right now it's the Colts up 20-17 with just seconds left to go in the first half. Earlier, the Patriots won 20-3 over Aaron Rodgers and the Steelers to improve to 1-1 on the season. The Bears lost quarterback Caleb Williams to a hamstring injury and the game 9-3 to the Vikings. The Packers needed overtime to beat the Jets 20-17. Other winners today were the Eagles, Panthers, Saints, Bengals, Browns, Broncos, Raiders, Seahawks, Niners, and the Cowboys. And in the CPL, Inter Toronto, they lost 4-1 in Halifax, snapping their three-game unbeaten streak. Sports at 15 and 45 past every hour or anytime at sportsnet.ca.
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2: You're listening to 680 News Radio Toronto. Good evening. I'm Brendan Lang. Germany's Chancellor Friedrich Merz says he will stay on as Germany's leader despite significant losses in state elections. AP correspondent Karen Shamus reports.
29: German Chancellor Friedrich Merz has said he plans to stay in office despite his party's losses in two state elections. Merz's centre-right Christian Democratic Union Party got just 5% of the votes in Mecklenburg, Western Pomerania, its worst result since World War II.
30: Wenn wir nicht schön reden, es ist ein Desaster.
29: Merz called the result a disaster, but remained committed to his reform agenda and insisted on finishing his term as chancellor. He argued that the losses are proof that difficult reforms are ever more urgent. The Anti-Migration Alternative for Germany Party, or AfD, made significant gains in both elections. I'm Karen Shamas.
2: Let the Oscar buzz begin for La Bola Negra, which has won the People's Choice Award at the Toronto International Film Festival. City's Rhiann Campbell has the details.
31: The epic romantic drama co-stars Penelope Cruz and Glenn Close and tells the stories of three generations of gay men in different eras of Spanish history. The TIFF People's Choice Award is typically a gateway to the Oscars, with 13 of the last 16 winners going on to be nominated for Best Picture at the Academy Awards. Dozens of other film awards were handed out on the final day of the Toronto International Film Festival, with the winner of each award receiving $10,000.
2: The last TIFF People's Choice Award winner to win the Academy Award for Best Picture is Nomadland in 2020. And the brother of Princess Diana speaking out about his new book, as well as the rare royal response it's already received before its official release. Charles Spencer writing about what he claims was then Prince Charles' giddy reaction to Diana's death. Excerpts published in the Daily Mail eliciting a statement from Buckingham Palace saying in part, quote, "His Majesty is mindful that the pain of fraternal grief can cloud reason, affect judgment, and color memory in ways others do not recognize, even many years after such a loss." Here's Spencer speaking to ABC News.
32: Well, it's not every day you're gaslit by a king, but I was really upset with that because I thought it was very, not only condescending, but not straight. What I said is straight and true.
2: The book Swan Song Diana, My Sister is set to be published this week. Coming up in 60 seconds, traffic and weather together.
7: This report, it's brought to you by Access Storage, and there's a collision on the southbound 400. It's just south of Shepherd. There's four right lanes that are blocked off for this crash. Again, it's involving several vehicles. Emergency crews are on scene. It's kind of a wide radius between the collisions. It looks like there's two of them. So emergency crews just blocked the four right lanes, and it is causing a delay for drivers south of Finch down towards the 401 along the southbound side of the 400. Toronto bound on the QEW, it is moving well for drivers traveling around the Golden Horseshoe. Not seeing any major delays or slowdowns as you are making your way up and over both skyways. With Cottage Country Traffic, I'm Justin Pierce.
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1: From the 680 News Radio Traffic Center, I'm Luke Shields. This report brought to you by 407 ETR. All of a sudden, a pretty busy drive across your major highways this evening, specifically on the eastbound 401 at Warden and the Collector's. Construction blocks the three left-hand lanes. There's a stalled vehicle still at Kennedy in the Express blocking the right-hand lane. It's a stalled tractor-trailer. The ramp to Kennedy partially blocked by construction in the right lane. The Kennedy Transfer to Express fully blocked by road work. And then we still have this crash at Markham Road in the Express blocking the left-hand lane. Emergency crews on scene. It's slowing down the drive from McCowan in both the Express and Collector's. Westbound 401 ramp to Mississauga Road has a stalled vehicle in the center lane. South 400 south of Shepherd, two center lanes blocked by a crash. Emergency crews on that scene. On the northbound 400, construction at Highway 88 blocks the right lane, and then at 89, the two left lanes shut down. Westbound 403 ramp to the west QEW partially blocked by a collision in the left-hand lane. Eastbound QEW, they've set up construction at Cawthra in the two left lanes. Beat traffic and save with 407 ETR driving offers. 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Go to 407ETR.com for details. Next report in less than 10 minutes with the long-range forecast. Eric Smith.
3: If you like fall weather, well, we got it for you this week, and it corresponds perfectly with the autumnal equinox coming on Tuesday. Now for tonight, low of 10 degrees, partly cloudy, and the northeasterly wind blowing. Gusts up to 40 kilometers an hour are possible. Then Monday, we're going to be cloudy, high of only 15 degrees, so that's 5 degrees below seasonal. Definitely need a hot cup of coffee or a hot pumpkin spice latte. Low of 8 degrees overnight, and then Tuesday on the autumnal equinox, mix of sun and cloud, high of 16 for the day. Northeasterly wind continues to blow, low of 10 degrees overnight and Wednesday. The sun does come out to make you feel a little bit better. High of 17 degrees and Thursday. Lots of sun once again and a high of 18. Your low tonight is 10.
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2: You're listening to All News Radio. U.S. President Donald Trump is banning three different news outlets from the White House. Here's ABC's Stephen Portnoy with more.
8: This move is not just a direct assault on the First Amendment, but it also contravenes five decades of jurisprudence in the federal courts here in D.C. on the free speech protections of White House correspondents. The courts have consistently held that once the White House opens its doors to journalists, it can't then pull passes based on the content they produce.
9: Stephen Portnoy, ABC News, Washington.
2: And it's a yearly event in support of Jurovinsky Hospital and Cancer Center, and it will take place later this week. 680's Alex Xero has more.
10: Every year, Hamilton Health Sciences Foundation hosts Illuminate, and this year's event runs this Friday at Westfield Heritage Village in Rockton. 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This year's Illuminate ambassador is Leah Fortune, who was diagnosed with cervical cancer in March of 2023.
11: Illuminate this year is on September 25th, so it's actually going to be my two-year anniversary of no evidence of new disease.
10: Jurovinsky Cancer Center has been giving me care since the summer of 2022 when diagnosed with stage 2B testicular cancer. I owe that place a lot, and Leah feels the same.
11: They treated me like a person, not just another patient, and they listened to me, and I just owe them my life, really. 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
10: Illuminate will include a scenic 1.4 kilometer walk with live music, food, activities, and a drone show. 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Alex Ixero, 680 News Radio.
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9: Peter Parker is probably having a party over this.
29: I'm not just Peter Parker. I'm Spider-Man.
9: Spider-Man Brand New Day is now the highest grossing film ever at the domestic box office after taking in at least $936.8 million at theaters in North America since its release in July. Sony Pictures says Spider-Man Brand New Day broke the record in 47 days. The previous one was set by Star Wars The Force Awakens in 2015 with a total lifetime gross of $936.6 million. So far worldwide, Spider-Man Brand New Day has grossed $2.4 billion. That is still behind the two highest grossing in the world ever, Avengers Endgame in 2019, which took in $2.8 billion.
30: God, seems like a thousand years ago.
9: And Avatar in 2009 with $2.9 billion.
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9: Brand New Day marks a needed win for Marvel, which endured a rough 2025 at the box office. 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
2: 680 News Time, 9:59. Time for Cottage Country traffic on the nines. Let's head over to Justin Pierce.
7: Yeah, let's do that. 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It looks like there are delays along the southbound side of 11 through Muskoka Road. Unclear what's causing that delay, but it is slow through Gravenhurst and then farther south as you make your way through the merge and onto the southbound 400. There's another collision within the city of Toronto. It's south of Sheppard. Four right lanes are blocked for that collision. Emergency crews are on the scene. It is causing a delay just south of Finch. So again, it is fairly slow as you are traveling down towards the 401. With Cottage Country traffic on the nines, I'm Justin Pierce.
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9: Good evening. This is Sunday, September 20th. I'm Brandon DePond.
2: And good evening. I'm Brendan Lang. Here's what's making news this hour.
9: A fall tradition is renewed Canada-wide as thousands gather for the Terry Fox Run to help raise money and awareness for cancer research.
2: The U.S. Coast Guard is now involved as the search widens for a missing 78-year-old man last seen kayaking along the Humber River more than a week ago.
9: As the Toronto mayoral race heats up, Brad Bradford is taking aim at Mayor Olivia Chow, claiming she is fiscally irresponsible and is accusing her of mishandling taxpayer dollars.
2: And a pair of the world's biggest leaders meet in the French territory south of Newfoundland as Prime Minister Mark Carney and French President Emmanuel Macron harp on their lasting friendship.
9: The Blue Jays salvage their finale against the Rangers. The Liberty dominate the tempo in their final home game and will catch you up on the NFL Week 2 scoreboard. Sports at 15.
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0: And it is now time to head over to the Traffic Center with Rogers Xfinity Internet traffic and weather together on the ones. It's Luke Shields.
1: This report brought to you by Canada Post. So it's a busy drive across your major highway routes this evening, eastbound 401 specifically. And on that route at Warden and the Collectors, construction blocks the three left-hand lanes at Kennedy and the Express. The right lane blocked by stalled tractor trailer. Ramp to Kennedy partially blocked. Construction in the right lane. The Kennedy transfer to Express off limits because of maintenance. At McCowan and the Collectors, two left lanes blocked. And then at McCowan, that transfer from Express to Collectors closed as well. Still this crash at Markham Road in the Express. It's blocking the left-hand lane. Emergency crews on scene. All of that construction plus that crash causing heavy delays from Warden alternating Express Collectors. On the westbound 401, ramp to Mississauga Road, watch out for a stalled vehicle in the center lane. Northbound 400 at Highway 88, two right lanes blocked by construction. At 89, two left lanes shut down. South 400, south of Shepherd, still this crash blocking the two center lanes. Emergency crews on the scene. Westbound 403, good news. The ramp to the westbound QEW was partially blocked by a crash in the left lane, but that has cleared, so all lanes have been reopened. On city streets in Vaughan, Jane closed in both directions from Major Mackenzie to Teston because of a crash. 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Next report at 10:11 with the forecast, Eric Smith.
3: The temperature is going to steadily drop from this evening into the overnight to around 10 degrees. We're going to be partly cloudy and a northeasterly wind, pretty strong, 10 to 30 kilometers an hour sustained. Some gusts up to 40 kilometers an hour are possible, so you may need to do some braking tomorrow. Cloudy skies through the day, high of 15, so 5 degrees below seasonal and a low of 8 degrees overnight. Your low tonight is 10.
2: Right now we have temperatures sitting at 17 degrees at Pearson Airport with a partly cloudy sky. 680 News Time, 10:03.
0: Hundreds of thousands turned out today to honor a Canadian legend. The 46th annual Terry Fox Run, seeing 650 communities take part in his marathon of hope throughout the day and even the month, raising money for cancer research.
2: City's David Zura checked in on a few of those runs here in the city and brings us more.
4: This is huge. This is one of the greatest Canadian traditions that everybody knows and has even perhaps participated in. Now, of course, this all started with one young man in 1980 running with one leg and a prosthetic, raising money to fight the disease that was taking his life. Now, he did not finish that run, but what he started never stopped. And we've been making a few stops throughout the day at a number of run sites throughout Toronto to see how everything was looking.
15: I've been running the Terry Fox Run ever since I was a young kid, and Terry Fox is such an inspiration to me.
16: Really comes back to the message that Terry gave us at the beginning, which is that one person can make a difference. And when you have all of these people coming together as individuals into groups, the impact is astounding.
4: Domenico Maleca in Wilkie Creek sharing a personal story of a cancer diagnosis in 2024, the same diagnosis received by Terry Fox.
19: I think he was very inspirational, great man, and someone who I want to follow in the footsteps of.
4: One other very nice, exciting, fun fact that the Terry Fox Foundation releases, they have now raised over $1 billion.
2: It's not too late to help out. 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
0: And a new documentary about Terry Fox also premiered yesterday at TIFF, Run Terry Run, featuring new footage of the 21-year-old. Also features a new song from none other than Bryan Adams called The Ballad of Terry Fox. Canadian superstar shared his memory of Terry Fox with Maurice Sherman of Kiss 92.5's Razzy Mocha Show.
20: I was 20 when he did his run, the Marathon of Hope, and I was playing clubs at the time, and we all knew, because I'm from Vancouver and Terry was from Vancouver, so it's just, guy's going to go for a run, and he's doing it on one leg. This was an incredible story, but we didn't know where it was going, and it wasn't until, I remember, I think I was in Ottawa at the time playing in a club there. In August, I think it ran until September, right?
22: Yeah, you finished. Yeah.
20: September. So, I had finished in Ottawa, and then next thing you know, it was all over the news that Terry got to Thunder Bay and had to stop.
0: Several athletes turned out for the red carpet premiere of Run Terry Run, including Andre DeGrasse and Team Canada pole vaulter Alicia Newman.
2: 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We have an update from Toronto police who have extended their weeks-long search for a missing elderly man. 78-year-old David was last seen kayaking on the Humber River on September 10th. Police say they have yet to recover his inflatable kayak and have now extended the search to Lake Ontario and its shoreline. Police have also contacted the U.S. Coast Guard to help in search operations. Investigators managed to trace David's last known location after a vehicle was found abandoned near the Queensway and South Kingsway. His photo can be found at toronto.citynews.ca.
0: 680 News Time, 10:06. And this just into 680 News Radio. One person has been pronounced dead on scene after a multi-vehicle crash in Vaughan. The crash happened shortly after 7:30 tonight in the area of Jane Street and Brandon Gate Drive, that just south of Teston Road. Police say two others were sent to hospital with serious but non-life-threatening injuries. The intersection of Jane and Brandon Gate is closed for the investigation. Stay tuned to 680 News Radio for more on this developing story.
2: 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With the municipal election a little more than a month away, mayoral candidate Brad Bradford is hitting out at the incumbent. At a campaign announcement outside City Hall today, Bradford accused Mayor Olivia Chow of mishandling taxpayer money and billions of dollars given by the province for operating the Gardner Expressway and the DVP. Bradford went on to say, despite the influx of money, residents have seen property taxes rise almost 20% over the last 3 years, a 340% increase in food bank visits since 2019, the worst traffic congestion in North America, and a downtown square that people avoid going to after dark. City's Rhiann Campbell has more on the mayor's reaction.
8: Now, Olivia Chow has responded to the accusations, saying the nearly $2 billion saved by the province's investment into the Gardner is now going to parks, flood protection, transportation, and housing. Chow's campaign office says the mayor was also able to reduce city spending by about $450 million over the last 3 years without making any cuts to public services, while also noting all of the city's financial documents are publicly available on the City of Toronto website. Now, Chow is in New York City for the Urban 20 Mayors Summit, where she's expected to meet with New York City Mayor Zoran Mamdani.
2: Toronto residents will go to the polls to elect a mayor and city council on October 26th.
0: You're listening to 680 News Radio Toronto. Prime Minister Mark Carney says he and French President Emmanuel Macron have agreed to work on short-term immediate energy challenges. Speaking to reporters in the French territory of Saint-Pierre-et-Miquelon, Carney says Canada and France, that is, have pledged to work together in the areas of space infrastructure, business, and economic growth.
10: I want to salute the Canadian Chamber of Commerce, et le Chambre de Commerce et d'Industrie France. We're embarking on a strategic partnership to bring our business communities closer together and to serve our citizens better.
0: French and Canadian chambers of commerce are expected to sign an agreement in the coming weeks.
2: And the Blue Jays ended a disappointing series on a high as their postseason chances hang by a thread. 680's Asher Roth recaps the victory over the Texas Rangers.
11: Having lost all previous six games against Texas this season, the Jays wanted to get off to a good start, and they did, scoring in the first and leading 2-0 after three. Spencer Arrighetti would cough that lead up quickly.
12: Home run, Jake Berger, in this game tied 2-2.
11: They'd take the lead back in the fifth, and Charles McAdoo would deliver the big blow as part of a four-run seventh.
12: A two-run double for Charles McAdoo.
11: They'd go on to win it 7-2. Now, five of those runs came in after Vladdy Guerrero Jr. left with what manager John Schneider called lower back tightness.
14: He was a little tight before the game, so just wanted to be careful. Hopefully he's good for tomorrow.
11: With six games to go, the Jays are three games out of the third and final wild card. Treya Savage returns from the injured list to make the start in Monday's series opener in Baltimore. From the Sports Center, Asher Roth, 680 News Radio.
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0: 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Time for the gas price update. Emperor predicting the price not expected to change at midnight at $1.83.9 a liter. Most GTA gas stations up next. It's Luke Shields in traffic and an updated weather forecast from Eric Smith.
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1: This report brought to you by Richmond Hill Toyota. Eastbound 401 at Warden and the Collectors. Three left lanes blocked by construction. Still that stalled tractor trailer at Kennedy and the Express blocking the right-hand lane. The ramp to Kennedy partially blocked. Construction in the right lane at McCowan and the Collectors. Two left lanes blocked. So is the McCowan transfer to Collectors. At Markham Road in the Express, there was a crash blocking the left-hand lane, but that is cleared. All lanes reopened. But all that construction is causing delays from McCowan right through to Markham Road in both the Express and Collectors. Westbound 401 ramp to Mississauga Road partially blocked. Stalled vehicle in the center lane. Southbound 400 still has crash south of Shepherd. It's in the two center lanes. It's blocking the two center lanes, I should say. Emergency crews on scene expect delays through there. Northbound 400 at Highway 88, two right lanes blocked by construction. At 89, two left lanes taken out. West QEW at the 427, the right lane blocked, as is the southbound West Mall ramp onto the highway. Eastbound QEW at Cawthra, two left lanes shut down because of more construction on city streets in Vaughan. Jane closed both ways, Major McKenzie to Teston because of a crash. Toyota get in and go with thousands in credits on all new in-stock and incoming 2026 Tacoma and Tundra gas and hybrid models. Only at Richmond Hill Toyota, conditions apply. Next report in less than 10 minutes with the forecast, Eric Smith.
2: You'll definitely want a jacket for the kiddos for the next couple of days as we're going to be below seasonal. Now for tonight, partly cloudy, low of 10 degrees and that northeasterly wind blowing 10 to 30 kilometers an hour sustained. So it's going to feel a little bit colder than it actually is. So you need that jacket for Monday morning. Cloudy skies for the rest of the day, high of 15 degrees, 5 degrees below seasonal, and then a low of 8 degrees through the overnight. So even colder for Tuesday morning. So a definite jacket for sure. Maybe a hot cup of coffee as well. Mix of sun and cloud, high of 16 for the day and a low of 10 degrees overnight. Your low tonight is 10.
0: Right now in downtown Toronto, it is currently 17 degrees, partly cloudy. Up next, your headlines at sports with Asher Roth.
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2: You're listening to 680 News Radio. Right now, 17 degrees and partly cloudy. Good evening. I'm Brandon DuPont. Here are your top stories this hour. This just into 680 News Radio. A two-vehicle crash in Vaughan kills one and sends two more to hospital. Your regional police remain on scene at the intersection of Brandon Gate Drive and Jane Street as they continue their investigation. And reminder that that intersection remains shut down. Also, the Terry Fox Run continuing today for its 46th year, and thousands of Torontonians gathered across different parts of the city to honor and celebrate the legacy of Terry Fox while carrying out his mission to push to fundraise for cancer research. Over 260 community runs occurred across Ontario today and entirely organized by volunteers. Meanwhile, a 78-year-old man named David has been missing since September 10th and was last seen kayaking on the Humber River in the area of Queensway and the South Kingsway. Toronto police say they are searching Lake Ontario, and now with the assistance of the U.S. Coast Guard, David's photo can be seen on our website at toronto.citynews.ca. And it is now time for sports from Sportsnet 590. The Fan, do you still have any faith for the Blue Jays postseason hopes, Mr. Asheroth? And we'll come back to Asher in just a moment. 680 News Time, 1016.
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2: Maybe still speechless on the Blue Jays' hopes for the postseason. We'll send it over to Asher Roth at the Sports Center. Asher.
10: You're listening to 680 News Radio Toronto. Good evening. I'm Brendan Lang. Germany's Chancellor Friedrich Merz says he will stay on as Germany's leader despite significant losses in state elections. AP correspondent Karen Shamus reports.
11: German Chancellor Friedrich Merz has said he plans to stay in office.
2: There are only 2 weeks left until Quebec voters head to the polls, and a vital debate still remaining as Quebec's provincial election campaign is certainly ramping up. Party leaders are making various promises. The latest numbers, though, show the Parti Québécois of Paul Saint-Pierre Plamondon is leading the race. Plamondon has pledged to roll out plans for a baby bonus of $700 for a family's third and fourth child. Meanwhile, the incumbent Coalition Avenir Québec of Premier Christine Fréchette are currently vying for second place. Fréchette unveiled a maritime strategy that would furnish $300 million in investments for port infrastructure and the St. Lawrence River. On Wednesday, Radio-Canada hosts the last debate of the campaign, with Election Day coming on October 5th. You're listening to 680 News Radio Toronto. A staple food in Chile that is losing its popularity because of the cost of living. AP correspondent Karen Shamas reports.
11: Chileans are feeling the pinch as the cost of living rises, impacting even affordable foods like the completo, the country's version of the hot dog. It's lunchtime in downtown Santiago, and dozens of businesses around the Plaza de Armas are serving up one of Chile's most democratic specialities, the completo. For decades, the country's version of the hot dog has been one of the most affordable foods enjoyed across social classes. But as the cost of living rises and the economy struggles, even the humble snack is feeling the impact, as many Chileans cut back on eating out. Máximo Picalo from El Kika restaurant front likens Completo sales to the Big Mac Index because of its affordability and popularity. Official data shows Chile is nearing a recession, with unemployment at 9.5% and inflation over 4%. I'm Karen Shamas.
2: And a high-stakes meeting is set for later this week between U.S. President Donald Trump and the president of China, the first such talks at the White House between the two leaders in over a decade. ABC's Britt Clinette has more on the meeting.
4: Plenty on the agenda when President Trump and President Xi meet: Iran, trade, AI. But also Xi's visit is going to put the issue of fentanyl back in focus. So can both sides really do more to combat the crisis still killing tens of thousands of Americans each year? President Trump plans to greet Xi as his plane lands, a rare personal welcome and a sign of the importance the White House is placing on these talks.
2: The meeting at the White House is set for Thursday. Coming up next, you'll have traffic and weather together.
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20: From the 680 News Radio Traffic Center, I'm Luke Shields. This report brought to you by Gateway Casinos. Construction, the name of the game out there across your major routes, specifically on the eastbound 401 at Warden and the Collector's three left lanes blocked. We do have a stalled tractor trailer at Kennedy and the Express blocking the right-hand lane. The ramp to Kennedy partially blocked construction in the right lane. McCowan and the Collector's two left lanes blocked at Nielsen and the Express. Two left lanes shut down. All that road work working together, causing delays from approaching Warden, alternating Express Collector's through to Nielsen. Westbound side of the 401, the ramp to Mississauga Road partially blocked. There's a stalled vehicle in the center lane, so just be careful there if you're exiting the West 401 to Mississauga Road. Northbound 400 at Highway 88, two right lanes blocked by construction at 89, the two left lanes shut down. Southbound 400, still this crash south of Shepherd, blocking the two center lanes. Emergency crews on scene, it's causing delays through there. West QEW at the 427, the right lane shut down because of maintenance, so is the southbound West Mall ramp onto the westbound QEW. On the eastbound side of things, at Cawthra, two left lanes are taken out. On city streets in Vaughan, Jane closed both ways. Major McKenzie to Teston because of a collision. 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Next report in less than 10 minutes with the extended forecast. Eric Smith.
21: If you like fall weather, well, we got it for you this week, and it corresponds perfectly with the autumnal equinox coming on Tuesday. Now for tonight, low of 10 degrees, partly cloudy, and the northeasterly wind blowing. Gusts up to 40 kilometers an hour are possible. Then Monday, we're going to be cloudy. High of only 15 degrees, so that's 5 degrees below seasonal. Definitely a hot cup of coffee or a hot pumpkin spice latte. Low of 8 degrees overnight. And then Tuesday on the autumnal equinox, mix of sun and cloud, high of 16 for the day. Northeasterly wind continues to blow, low of 10 degrees overnight. And Wednesday, the sun does come out to make you feel a little bit better. High of 17 degrees. And Thursday, lots of sun once again and a high of 18. Your low tonight is 10.
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2: You're listening to 680 News Radio Toronto. Once again, I'm Brandon DePond, and thank you very much for joining us, and a good evening to you. The legacy of Terry Fox is also being honored on the red carpet. A new documentary premiered yesterday at TIFF. Run, Terry, Run offers unseen footage of the 21-year-old who set out to run across the country to fundraise for cancer research. His brother, Daryl Fox, joined Canadian athletes on the TIFF red carpet for the screening of the film.
0: Terry's values are shared in this documentary, and people will get to his message and find out more about who he was. Who was the person who ran across the country in 1980? I don't do it justice, and I never will.
2: Terry Fox ran a marathon of hope for 143 days straight, spanning more than 5,000 kilometers, starting in St. John's, Newfoundland in April of 1980. You're listening to 680 News Radio Toronto. Ed Sheeran opened a concert in Philadelphia last night with comments about Gaza, saying what's happening is catastrophic and unjustifiable. He said in the Saturday night performance at Lincoln Financial Field that he wants his music and shows to be about unity and humanity, not politics. But he added he has found himself in the middle of a debate about free speech and a complex political issue. He then addressed the controversy that unfolded since his supporting acts withdrew in solidarity with opener Macklemore, who was dropped from the tour after making pro-Palestinian comments on stage. And the Toronto Tempo have ended their inaugural season with a 106-69 loss to the New York Liberty. The defeat did not appear to dampen the supportive mood in the Tempo's final home game before another capacity crowd of 8,200 at Coca-Cola Coliseum. The 11-31 Tempo were once again without its top defensive players, Brittany Sykes and Marina Mabry, as Toronto dropped its sixth straight and 18th in 19 outings. The Tempo finished 4-17 at home, including two games in Montreal, as well as two in Vancouver. 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Up next, your weekend business report.
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5: Hey, why isn't your girlfriend drinking? I offered her one and she said no. She not feeling well?
6: She's fine. She's just pacing herself.
5: Ah, she can't keep up with you.
6: Man, look at the size of her. I've got a good 60 pounds on her. Of course she can't.
7: Studies show that when a man and woman drink the same amount of alcohol under the same conditions, a woman's blood alcohol level will be higher due to biological differences. Speak your mind. Change the conversation.ca. Sponsored by Beer Canada.
8: Anthropic says its own artificial intelligence is increasingly helping build the next generation of models. More than a quarter of Anthropic's research and development work is driven by its Claude chatbot. Anthropic found Claude leads 26% of Anthropic's R&D, up from virtually nothing at the start of the year. The figures were released as part of a wider report to help the public track the progress of AI development in response to growing concerns about the technology. SpaceX is said to have held internal discussions about buying customer and operational information from failed startups. The approach would mirror Google's offer to purchase business data from Spirit Airlines for AI training purposes after the discount carrier wound down operations. Paramount Skydance clearing another hurdle in its $110 billion bid to buy Warner Brothers Discovery. The Federal Communications Commission has approved Middle East sovereign wealth funds to own close to 50% of Paramount. Current rules cap foreign ownership at 25% for companies that hold broadcast licenses. Top antitrust officials have signed off on the Warner Brothers deal, although it's now tied up in lawsuits led by a number of states and the Writers Guild. And Bose is expanding its line of wraparound cuff-shaped earbuds with two new models, the $199 Sport Open and $299 Ultra Open. The Sport has a 7-hour battery life, while the Ultra lasts 9 hours. Courtney Donahoe, Bloomberg Radio.
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10: Good evening. This is Sunday, September 20th. I'm Brendan Lang.
2: I'm Brandon DePont. Here's what's making news right now.
10: Many Canadians took part in Terry Fox runs across the country, honoring the Canadian legend's legacy 46 years after his marathon of hope.
2: A two-vehicle crash in Vaughan this evening has left one person dead.
10: A 78-year-old man is still missing, and Toronto police are expanding their search after he was last seen on a kayak in the Humber River.
2: And the municipal election race is heating up today with Brad Bradford taking shots at his biggest competitor, current Mayor Olivia Chow.
11: The Jays avoid the sweep in Texas, but get more bad news on the pitching front. The Tempo dropped their finale at home, and the Chiefs lead the Colts in the Sunday Nighter. Sports at 45.
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10: 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Traffic and weather together on the ones. Here's Luke Shields.
20: This report brought to you by Don Valley North Toyota. Still dealing with a couple of issues out there across your major routes. South Bend 400 south of Shepherd. The two center lanes blocked off by a crash. Emergency crews on the scene. Expect delays through there. Northbound 400 at Highway 88. Two right lanes blocked by construction at 89. The two left lanes shut down. East QEW at Cawthra. Two left lanes blocked by roadwork. That's jamming up the drive from Cawthra to Dixie. Westbound QEW at the 427. Two right lanes shut down. So is the southbound West Mall ramp onto the highway. On the eastbound 401 at Warden and the Collectors, construction in the three left lanes. At Kennedy and the Express, still have a stalled tractor trailer blocking the right lane.

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1: Right now in downtown Toronto, it is currently 17 degrees and partly cloudy. 680 News Time at 10:32.
2: Gathering for a run, but more importantly, to honor a Canadian legend, as well as continue his marathon of hope to help fundraise for cancer research. The 46th annual Terry Fox Run is being marked in more than 650 communities across Canada.
1: And City's David Zura is following along and brings us more.
3: This is one of the biggest traditions in Canada, the Terry Fox Run. Now, I want to introduce you to a couple of people. We've got Sheila and James Springer. You guys have been organizing this one here in West Dean Park for, 21 years?
4: This is our 21st year. We love it. It's something that's so special to us. It's meaningful to our whole family, but for us to work on this together is just something that we love to do.
3: We've been moving around throughout the day. We were also at Wilkett Creek. That is the largest single Terry Fox run site event in Canada. We had a chance to hear a little bit from some of the people participating there, as well as organizers there earlier today.
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3: Here you have it. 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
2: 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Breaking news from Vaughan, a multi-vehicle crash has left one person dead. The collision between two vehicles happened just before 7:30 this evening in the area of Jane Street and Brandon Gate Drive, which is south of Teston Road. York police say two others were taken to hospital with non-life-threatening injuries. Roads in the area remain closed for the investigation. Stay with 680 News Radio for more on this developing story.
1: 680 News Time, 10:34. And this just into 680 News Radio. A collision at the intersection of Dufferin Street and Yorkdale Road has sent two people to hospital, albeit with non-life-threatening injuries. The crash happened just before 8:45 p.m. tonight. Three patients were assessed at the scene, according to Toronto paramedics, but only two were taken to hospital. Make sure to stay with 680 News Radio for more updates on this developing story.
2: 680 News Time, 10:35. Toronto police have extended the search for a missing senior. Officers are now searching Lake Ontario and the surrounding shoreline for 78-year-old David. He was last seen September 10th on an inflatable kayak along the Humber River near the Queensway and South Kingsway. Police have also reached out to the U.S. Coast Guard for help. David is described as 5'8", with black and gray hair, a thin chin strap beard, and was wearing a red shirt, black and red vest, black pants, and black shoes. His photo was posted at toronto.citynews.ca.
1: 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The time now, 10:35. Today, one mayoral candidate is taking verbal jabs at his biggest competition for the city's top job. City's Rhiann Campbell explains.
7: As Toronto's mayoral race continues to heat up, Brad Bradford is accusing Olivia Chow of mishandling taxpayer money and billions of dollars given by the province for operating the Gardiner Expressway and the DVP.
8: Toronto isn't struggling because you don't pay enough. Mayor Chow has raised your taxes plenty. City Hall is struggling because nobody's minding the books. When you get more money in terms of federal and provincial transfers than ever before, and you still have to go out to taxpayers and ask them for a record-breaking tax increase, that's not a revenue problem. That's an accountability and management problem.
1: If elected as mayor, Brad Bradford is promising a line-by-line review of every city budget.
2: 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Prime Minister Mark Carney and French President Emmanuel Macron have pledged to work together in the areas of space infrastructure, business, and economic growth. Speaking to reporters in the French territory of Saint-Pierre-et-Miquelon, Carney says, based on their discussions, they're strengthening cooperation in key areas.
9: We've tasked our space agencies and our defense ministries to develop and share common infrastructure, including launch systems and reception facilities.
2: Carney says they will also task the Regional Joint Cooperation Commission between Atlantic Canada and Saint-Pierre-et-Miquelon to expand its work in economic growth, energy transition, and climate resilience.
1: 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Data from the City of Toronto shows violent coyote encounters are becoming a concern across the region, with 20 reported attacks on humans since 2019. Dennis Murray, a biology professor at Trent University, says coyotes are also becoming aggressive and predatory toward humans due to habituation as they seek food in urban areas and are even fed.

0: by some people.
1: So it loses its fear of humans. And then as it gets hungry, perhaps it decides to test to see whether or not it might find prey through, if people can't be prey for it. So especially smaller children.
0: And as well, important to note that Murray says predatory behavior is largely irreversible in coyotes, so municipalities need to act quickly when they identify the animals responsible for attacks on pets or humans.
2: 680 News Time, 10:38. The Blue Jays were in desperate need of a win in their finale against the Texas Rangers. 680's Randolph Fairbairn with the story.
3: The Blue Jays came into their series with the Texas Rangers, looking to start off the series with a big win as they fought the Rangers for the final wild card spot in the American League. They dropped game one and then dropped game two. The finale was a chance to salvage a game in the series and stay in the wild card hunt. The Jays showed up.
4: Hit on a line by McAdoo. Fair in left field, rolling all the way to the wall. One run scores in Lucas. Another run in Straw. A two-run double for Charles McAdoo and a 6-2 Blue Jays lead.
3: That broke things open and the Jays would go on to a 7-2 win. They now wait and see where they will sit in the wildcard standings once other games are finished. They'll now head to Baltimore for a three-game series starting tomorrow. First pitch in Game 1 is at 6:35 on Sportsnet. From the Sports Center, I'm Randolph Fairbairn.
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10: This report brought to you by Pella Windows and Doors of Ontario. Mostly construction out there across your major highway routes this evening, but we do have a couple problems that are lingering out there. On the South Bend 400 south of Shepherd, it's now just the right lane blocked off by that crash. Emergency crews on scene. It's still causing delays, though. North 400, construction at Highway 88 in the two right lanes and at 89 in the two left-hand lanes. On the eastbound 401 at Warden in the collector's, three left lanes blocked by construction at Kennedy and the Express. Stalled tractor trailer blocks the right-hand lane at McCowan and the collectors. Two left lanes occupied by road maintenance at McCowan. That transfer to collectors is a no-go. At Nielsen and the Express, two left lanes blocked by more road work. All of that causing delays from approaching Warden to Nielsen, alternating both Express and collectors. Westbound 401 ramp to Mississauga Road, partially blocked. Stalled vehicle in the center lane, so be careful if you're exiting the West 401 to Mississauga Road. West QEW at the 427, two right lanes shut down. So is the southbound West small ramp onto the highway. Eastbound QEW at Cawthra, two left lanes taken out. That's causing delays from Cawthra over to Dixie. On City Streets in Vaughan, Jane closed both ways, Major McKenzie to Teston because of a crash. Have big visions for your home but worried about the cost? 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Next report in less than 10 minutes with the forecast. Eric Smith.
11: partly cloudy skies through this evening and overnight. We're going to drop down to a low of 10 degrees, which is right around the average of 11 degrees. But that northeasterly wind blowing is going to make it feel a little bit cooler than it actually is. So you'll definitely need a jacket Monday morning for the kids. Then for the rest of the day, lots of clouds and a high of only 15 degrees. So overall, just a little bit of a colder day. Low of 8 degrees overnight and Tuesday. Mix of sun and cloud. High of 16. And the northeasterly wind continuing to blow. Your low tonight is 10.
2: Right now it's 16 degrees at Pearson Airport, feeling like 18 with a partly cloudy sky. 680 news time, 1043. A man from Stouffville has turned himself into police connected to the death of 27-year-old Raghav Sharma last Sunday. Police now say they're charging 23-year-old Tahir Mian with second-degree murder. Sharma was shot near Lawrence Avenue East and Underhill Drive early on September 13th, dying in hospital 4 days later. Investigators say Mian surrendered to them yesterday. Still to come on 680 News Radio Toronto, we'll recap the top stories and check on sports.
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2: 16 degrees, partly cloudy skies. Good evening, I'm Brendan Lang. Here are the top stories this hour. Today, Canadians across the country celebrated Canadian legend Terry Fox with over 650 community runs going on today. This Terry Fox Day marks 46 years since Fox's Marathon of Hope. A crash between two vehicles in Vaughan has left one person dead and two others in hospital. The collision happened around 7:30 tonight in the area of Jane Street and Teston Road. York police are still investigating and have roads closed in the area. Officers are asking you to use alternate routes. And this just in, two people have been taken to hospital with non-life-threatening injuries after a two-vehicle crash at the intersection of Dufferin and Yorkdale around 8:45 tonight. The investigation into what led up to the crash is still ongoing. 680 News Time, 1045. And it's now time for sports. 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
15: All right, Brandon, things were not looking great for the Jays today. It was a bullpen game. Vladdy Guerrero Jr. left the game about midway through with lower back tightness. Spencer Arrighetti would then immediately cough up the lead with a two-run home run off of Jake Berger. But the Blue Jays would then go on to score five runs the rest of the way, beating the Texas Rangers 7-2, avoiding the sweep. Now, Guerrero could apparently still play tomorrow when the Jays open their final road series of the season in Baltimore against the Orioles, who were in the Sunday night game tonight, and it's now a final. They fell 3-0 to the Brewers, so they are two games back of the Jays in the standings as we enter the final week. Jays are three games back of the White Sox for the third and final wild card after they pounded the Tigers 8-1. The Toronto Tempo and their inaugural season almost over. They played their final home game today, losing 106-69 to the New York Liberty. They're in Chicago on Tuesday for their penultimate game. Happening now in Kansas City, the NFL's Sunday Nighter continues, and the back-and-forth affair now has Patrick Mahomes and the Chiefs up 27-20. They're about a minute 10 seconds into the fourth quarter. Mahomes has thrown for 259 yards. He's got three touchdown passes. Daniel Jones has gotten by just 127 yards passing for him. One touchdown pass, one interception. Earlier, the Vikings improved to 2-0. They beat the Bears 9-3, who lost quarterback Caleb Williams to a hamstring injury in the fourth quarter. Drake May and the Patriots picked up their first victory of the season. They beat the Steelers 20-3 at the expense of Aaron Rodgers. Philadelphia Eagles, they won 24-20 over the Titans. Panthers pounded the Falcons 34-3. Bengals bashed the Texans 26, and the Cowboys picked up a 37-20 win over the Commanders. To see the rest of the scores, head to sportsnet.ca. To golf, Jacob Bridgman shot a 10 under 61 in the final round to win the Biltmore Championship in North Carolina, finishing at 26 under par. Mackenzie Hughes of Hamilton was the top Canadian. He finished tied for 24th. And the Oshawa Generals won their season opener 7-2 over the North Bay Battalion. Sports at 15 and 45 past every hour or anytime at sportsnet.ca.
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2: You're listening to 680 News Radio Toronto. Good evening. I'm Brendan Lang. Germany's Chancellor Friedrich Merz says he will stay on as Germany's leader despite significant losses in state elections. AP correspondent Karen Shamus reports.
17: German Chancellor Friedrich Merz has said he plans to stay in office despite his party's losses in two state elections. Merz's centre-right Christian Democratic Union Party got just 5% of the votes in Mecklenburg, Western Pomerania, its worst result since World War II.
18: Wenn wir nicht schön reden, es ist ein Desaster.
17: Merz called the result a disaster, but remained committed to his reform agenda and insisted on finishing his term as chancellor. He argued that the losses are proof that difficult reforms are ever more urgent. The Anti-Migration Alternative for Germany Party, or AfD, made significant gains in both elections. I'm Karen Shamas.
2: Let the Oscar buzz begin for La Bola Negra, which has won the People's Choice Award at the Toronto International Film Festival. City's Rhiann Campbell has the details.
19: The epic romantic drama co-stars Penelope Cruz and Glenn Close and tells the stories of three generations of gay men in different eras of Spanish history. The TIFF People's Choice Award is typically a gateway to the Oscars, with 13 of the last 16 winners going on to be nominated for Best Picture at the Academy Awards. Dozens of other film awards were handed out on the final day of the Toronto International Film Festival, with the winner of each award receiving $10,000.
2: The last TIFF People's Choice Award winner to win the Academy Award for Best Picture is Nomadland in 2020. And the brother of Princess Diana speaking out about his new book, as well as the rare royal response it's already received before its official release. Charles Spencer writing about what he claims was then Prince Charles' giddy reaction to Diana's death. Excerpts published in the Daily Mail eliciting a statement from Buckingham Palace saying in part, quote, His Majesty is mindful that the pain of fraternal grief can cloud reason, affect judgment, and color memory in ways others do not recognize, even many years after such a loss. Here's Spencer speaking to ABC News.
20: Well, it's not every day you're gaslit by a king, but I was really upset with that because I thought it was very, not only condescending, but not straight. What I said is straight and true.
2: The book Swan Song Diana, My Sister is set to be published this week. Coming up in 60 seconds, traffic and weather together.
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0: From the 680 News Radio Traffic Center, I'm Luke Shields. 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Still have a couple of problems out there across your major highways this evening. Southbound 400, south of Shepherd, the right lane blocked off by a collision. Emergency crews on scene. That's causing delays as you travel by. Northbound 400 at Highway 88, two right lanes blocked by construction. At 89, two left lanes are taken out. Eastbound 401 at Warden and the Collectors, three left lanes blocked by maintenance. And then at Kennedy and the Express, we still have a stalled tractor trailer blocking the right-hand lane at McCowan and the Collectors. Construction returns in the two left lanes. The McCowan transfer two collectors off limits at Nielsen and the Express. Two left lanes taken out by roadwork. All that causing delays from approaching Warden to Nielsen, alternating Express collectors. Westbound 401 ramp to Mississauga Road, partially blocked by a stalled vehicle. It's in the center lane. You can still exit to Mississauga Road. Just be careful as you do so. Westbound QEW at the 427, two right lanes shut down. So is the southbound West Mall ramp onto the West QEW because of maintenance. The Dixie ramps onto the highway also a no-go. Eastbound QEW at Cawthra Construction, taking up the two left-hand lanes and jamming up the drive from Cawthra to Dixie. On city streets in Vaughan, Jane closed both ways, Major McKenzie to Teston because of a crash. While other money managers follow the beat of the market, Dynamic acts because your money can't grow if it doesn't move. Learn more at dynamic.ca/active. Next report in less than 10 minutes with the long-range forecast. Eric Smith.
1: Partly cloudy through the evening, and that's going to continue through the overnight. We're going to drop down to a low of 10 degrees, and that northeasterly wind that's going to be blowing, it's going to make it feel a little bit colder than it actually is. And then Monday, we're going to be cloudy, high of 15 for the day, so definitely need a jacket for sure. Low of 8 degrees we go through the night, so even colder Tuesday morning. Mix of sun and cloud for the day. High of 16, and that northeasterly wind continuing to blow with gusts up to 40 kilometers an hour. Low of 10 degrees overnight and Wednesday. The sun does come out to make it feel a little bit warmer. High of 17 degrees, and that easterly wind now 15 to 30 kilometers an hour sustained in Thursday. Lots of sun with a high of 18. The low tonight is 10.
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1: You're listening to All News Radio. U.S. President Donald Trump is banning three different news outlets from the White House. Here's ABC's Stephen Portnoy with more.
2: This move is not just a direct assault on the First Amendment, but it also contravenes 5 decades of jurisprudence in the federal courts here in D.C. on the free speech protections of White House correspondents. The courts have consistently held that once the White House opens its doors to journalists, it can't then pull passes based on the content they produce.
3: Stephen Portnoy, ABC News, Washington.
1: And it's a yearly event in support of Jurovinsky Hospital and Cancer Center, and it will take place later this week. 680's Alex Ixero has more.
4: Every year, Hamilton Health Sciences Foundation hosts Illuminate, and this year's event runs this Friday at Westfield Heritage Village in Rockton. 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This year's Illuminate ambassador is Leah Fortune, who was diagnosed with cervical cancer in March of 2023.
5: Illuminate this year is on September 25th, so it's actually going to be my 2-year anniversary of no evidence of new disease.
4: Jurovinsky Cancer Center has been giving me care since the summer of 2022 when diagnosed with stage 2B testicular cancer. I owe that place a lot, and Leah feels the same.
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4: 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Alex Ixero, 680 News Radio.
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18: I'm Chris McCusker. Canada's small businesses are crucial to the economy, especially right now. And recently, there have been several negative headlines on artificial intelligence. But remember, it can be used for good, too. Stephen Wong is the CEO at Venture for Canada.
19: On the one hand, for sure, there are significant potential risks that this will cause for our society and humanity, and we need to be clear-eyed about them and also think about what are the policy, you know, regulatory frameworks that's going to mitigate those, or at least, you know, think about the appropriate pace of development. But at the same time, we need to figure out how do we see some of the benefits if we do it in a responsible way. So both of those things, I think, can be true. And the important thing in all of this is developing that sense of agency, right? I think so many people feel like AI is happening to them rather than by them. This is where I think we really believe it, Venture Canada and myself, that we need to give people that sense of agency, hope that they can take charge and shape their own destiny rather than having all this technological changes happening to them.
18: And you've also developed a partnership with Anthropic.
19: We're excited to be the first national nonprofit partner of Anthropic in Canada to bring that set of training and for small businesses. Because I think for many small businesses, they know this is something that could be useful for them, but they don't know where to start. And so we're going to be sort of a collaborator with Anthropic and bringing sort of a roadshow style to different parts of the country.
18: Stephen Wong is the CEO at Venture for Canada. And with your weekend business report, I'm Chris McCusker.
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3: You're listening to 680 News Radio. Good evening. It's Sunday, September 20th. I'm Brandon Thapon.
1: And I'm Brandon Lang. Here's what's making news this hour.
3: A nasty car crash just outside Yorkdale Mall leaves a pair of people in hospital with serious injuries.
1: York Regional Police's major collisions unit has been called in as a person is pronounced dead on scene at an intersection in Vaughan following a two-vehicle crash.
3: From coast to coast to coast, Canadians get outside and run to honor Terry Fox and make sure his Marathon of Hope lives on. We'll let you know how those here in the city participated in the 46th annual Terry Fox Run.
1: And as the mayoral race heats up, Brad Bradford promises a thorough budget review of elected mayor as he slams Olivia Chow over mismanaging city funds while citing property tax increases and a rise in food bank visits.
8: The Jays beat the Rangers for the first time in seven tries. The Tempo lose to the Liberty, and we're keeping an eye on the Colts and Chiefs in the Sunday Nighter. Sports at 15.
3: 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Let's send it over to the traffic center with Luke Shields.
9: This report brought to you by Canadian Rack Technology. Some good news on the southbound 400 just south of Shepherd. That collision has been moved over to the right-hand shoulder, so no longer blocking any live lanes. Emergency crews are on scene, so it is still there, but again, no longer blocking any live lanes. So thus, it's not causing any delays either. On the eastbound 401 at Warden and the Collectors, three left lanes blocked by construction. There was a stalled tractor trailer at Kennedy in the express that had the right lane blocked, but that has finally cleared away. All lanes have been reopened. At McCowan and the Collectors, two left lanes blocked by construction. At Nielsen and the express, roadwork in the two left-hand lanes, all that causing delays from approaching Warden to Nielsen, alternating both express and collectors. Westbound 401 ramp to Mississauga Road still partially blocked. There's a stalled vehicle in the center lane. You can still exit to Mississauga Road. Just be careful of that stalled vehicle. West QEW at the 427, two right lanes shut down by construction. So is the southbound West Mall ramp onto the West QEW and the Dixie ramps onto the highway. Eastbound QEW at Cawthra, two left lanes blocked. That's causing delays from Cawthra to Dixie. 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Rack.ca. Next report at 11:11 with the forecast. Eric Smith.
13: The temperature is going to steadily drop from this evening into the overnight to around 10 degrees. We're going to be partly cloudy and a northeasterly wind, pretty strong, 10 to 30 kilometers an hour sustained. Some gusts up to 40 kilometers an hour are possible, so you may need to do some braking tomorrow. Cloudy skies through the day, high of 15, so 5 degrees below seasonal, and a low of 8 degrees overnight. Your low tonight is 10.
1: 16 degrees right now at Pearson Airport, partly cloudy skies. 680 News Time, 11:03.
3: Thousands of Canadians across the country are honoring the legacy of Terry Fox 46 years after his Marathon of Hope in the annual Terry Fox Run.
1: Fox ran over 5,000 kilometers on his artificial leg in 1980 with hopes of raising money for cancer research while suffering from bone cancer himself. City's David Zura has the story.
14: Today, Canadians are lacing up across the country for the 46th annual Terry Fox Run. According to the Terry Fox Foundation, more than 4 million people are expected to take part in nearly 600 communities. And the foundation has now raised over $1 billion for cancer research. It all traces back to one young man in 1980 who set out to run across Canada on one leg and a prosthetic, raising money for the disease that was taking his life. He didn't finish, but the run he started never stopped. I'm here at Woodbine Beach in the Beaches, where this run has been happening for 44 years. Last year alone, this event raising over $100,000. David Zura, City News, the Beaches.
3: 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The time now, 11:04. And we have breaking news. Breaking news that is from Yorkdale Mall. And again, we have it where a T-bone crash between two vehicles, leaving two people in hospital. Officers were called to the area of Dufferin Street and Yorkdale Road just before 8:45 p.m. for reports of a two-vehicle collision. Paramedics say three people were assessed at the scene, including two of those individuals being brought to a hospital with serious but non-life-threatening injuries. Make sure to stay with 680 News Radio for more on this developing story.
1: The search is being expanded for an elderly boater who seemingly vanished 10 days ago. 78-year-old David was last seen in the Humber River in an inflatable kayak. None of his belongings, including his boat, have been recovered. Although his vehicle was located near the Queensway and South Kingsway, now Toronto police are moving the search into Lake Ontario. They've also recruited the U.S. Coast Guard for assistance. David's photo can be found on our website, toronto.citynews.ca.
3: 680 News Time, 11:05. And we have breaking news from York Regional Police, who are currently on scene investigating a fatal multi-vehicle crash this evening in Vaughan. The call of the two-vehicle crash came in at around 7:45 near Jane Street and Brandon Gate Drive, that just south of Teston Road. Police saying that they responded to the area and one person was pronounced dead on scene. Meanwhile, two others were transported to hospital with serious but non-life-threatening injuries. Now, the intersection is fully closed with York Regional Police's Major Collision Investigation Unit remaining at the scene, still working to determine the deceased person's identity. Stay tuned to 680 News Radio for more on this developing story.
1: 680 News Time, 11:06. With the mayoral race in Toronto continuing to heat up, Brad Bradford is now accusing current Mayor Olivia Chow of mishandling taxpayer money and billions of dollars given by the province to operate the Gardner Expressway and DVP. He also made promises of what he will do if elected mayor.
4: Where'd the money go? Now, I've worked at City Hall, and I've asked that same question. Nobody can answer it, including the mayor. And that should worry every single taxpayer in this city. As mayor, I will order a full line-by-line review of our budget, every different division, every different agency, to make sure that we could stand up a culture of financial performance, accountability, and restore respect for taxpayers.
1: Chow's campaign office claims the mayor was able to reduce city spending by about $450 million over the last 3 years without making any cuts to public services. They also say all of the city's financial documents are available to the public on the City of Toronto website.
3: Listen to 680 News Radio Toronto. Violent coyote encounters across southern Ontario left some residents on edge and sparked debate among wildlife experts on municipalities' responses to aggressive animals. Increased sightings and a string of attacks on children in recent months raised alarms and questions about encounters with the wild canines. Toronto-based spatial ecologist Tiziana A. Gelmi-Canduso says getting rid of coyotes is a temporary solution because they are quickly replaced.
5: Focusing solely on removing the problematic coyotes is not the solution, the long-term solution. It will appease people for a little bit, maybe create controversy, but it will not fix the problem.
3: In July, a coyote approached a toddler at a playground in Whitby and bit him on the face just weeks after another child was hurt in a coyote attack in one of the town's public fields.
1: 680 News Time, 11:08. Prime Minister Mark Carney and French President Emmanuel Macron have pledged to work together in the areas of space infrastructure, business, and economic growth. Speaking to reporters in the French territory of Saint-Pierre-et-Miquelon, Carney says to be sovereign goes beyond being able to feed, fuel, and defend ourselves.
7: It requires secure access to artificial intelligence, to space, semiconductors, critical minerals, clean energy. And it's in this context, inspired by your example, that Canada and Europe will build an alliance for the future that will strengthen our collective resilience.
1: Carney, who will fly to New York on Monday, opted to join Macron for what both countries said as a visit to demonstrate both unity and respect.
3: And coming up next, we will have your gas price update.
1: 680 News Time, 11:09.
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3: And it is now time for your gas price update. Enpro predicting the price not expected to change at midnight, staying at $1.839 a liter at most GTA gas stations. Coming up in 60 seconds, get an update on your very late evening drive with Luke Shields, plus updated weather forecast gets you into the work week with Eric Smith.
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3: 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Now time for Rogers Xfinity Internet traffic and weather together on the ones. 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
9: 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So it's a pretty good drive out there across the major routes, mostly construction on the major highway, starting on the East 401 at Warden and the Collectors. Three left lanes blocked off at McCown and the Collectors. Two left lanes shut down at Nielsen and the Express. Two left lanes are blocked. All that causing delays from Kennedy to Nielsen, alternating both Express and Collector lanes. On the westbound 401, the ramp to Mississauga Road, there's a stalled vehicle blocking the center lane. You can still use the ramp, just be careful. Northbound 400 at Highway 88, two right lanes blocked by construction. At 89, two left lanes are shut, so is the exit ramp to Dunlop. Southbound 400 can't get on from westbound Rutherford because of some more construction. West QEW at the 427, two right lanes blocked. Expect delays through there. No access to the West QEW from southbound West Mall or from Dixie. Eastbound QEW at Cawthra, two left lanes shut down. That's jamming up the drive from Cawthra to Dixie. On City Streets in Vaughan, Jane closed both ways, Major McKenzie to Teston because of a crash. 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Next report in less than 10 minutes with the forecast. Eric Smith.
13: You'll definitely want a jacket for the kiddos for the next couple of days as we're going to be below seasonal. Now for tonight, partly cloudy, low of 10 degrees, and that northeasterly wind blowing 10 to 30 kilometers an hour sustained. So it's going to feel a little bit colder than it actually is. So you need that jacket for Monday morning. Cloudy skies for the rest of the day, high of 15 degrees, 5 degrees below seasonal, and then a low of 8 degrees through the overnight. So even colder for Tuesday morning. So a definite jacket for sure. Maybe a hot cup of coffee as well. Mix of sun and cloud, high of 16 for the day and a low of 10 degrees overnight. Your low tonight is 10.
3: Right now in downtown Toronto, it is currently looking at 17 degrees and clear night skies. Similar conditions at Pearson International Airport. 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The time now 11:13. A Stouffville man has turned himself into police in connection with a homicide in Toronto a week ago. Police say 23-year-old Tahir Mian is accused of shooting 27-year-old Raghav Sharma near Lawrence Avenue East and Underhill Drive last Sunday. Sharma was rushed to hospital with life-threatening injuries but died 4 days later. Mian surrendered to police Saturday. This is Toronto's 25th homicide this year. Coming up next, we will have your headlines as well as sports with Asher Roth and more on how the Blue Jays did in their series finale against the Rangers in Arlington, Texas.
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3: Right now in downtown Toronto, currently 17 degrees in clear night skies. A good evening to you. I'm Brandon DePond. Thanks very much for joining us. And here are your top stories this hour. And we have breaking news as the GTA sees a pair of multi-vehicle crashes this evening. One of those crashes turning fatal, with one person pronounced dead on scene near Jane and Teston. Two others were sent to hospital with serious but non-life-threatening injuries. Meanwhile, here in the city, two vehicles involved in a T-bone crash just steps away from Yorkdale Mall. The call coming in just a little bit before 9 o'clock this evening. Two people were sent to hospital in serious but non-life-threatening condition. And as well, he's one of Canada's greatest heroes, and hundreds of thousands, including many here in the city, put on their best running shoes to carry out Terry Fox's mission, move closer to finding a cure for cancer while participating in the 46th annual Terry Fox Run earlier this year. Terry Fox Foundation announced it has surpassed $1 billion in funds raised for cancer research. Meanwhile, Toronto's mayoral race continues. Brad Bradford is accusing Olivia Chow of mishandling taxpayer money and billions of dollars given by the province for operating the Gardner Expressway and the Don Valley Parkway.
4: Mayor Chow has raised your taxes plenty. City Hall is struggling because nobody's minding the books.
3: Chow, who is currently in New York City for the Urban 20 Mayors Summit, responded to the accusations, saying the nearly $2 billion saved by the province's investment into the Gardner Expressway is now going to parks, flood protection, transportation, and housing. And it looks like hope is still alive for the postseason, possibly. We'll get his take on it in just a few seconds from Sportsnet 590 The Fan. It is Asher Roth.
19: Brendan, I mean, it's that old line from Dumb and Dumber. So you're telling me there's a chance? Yeah, a slight one. The Blue Jays finally beat the Texas Rangers for the first time in seven tries this season. 7-2 the final in Arlington today. Spencer Miles threw three shutout innings as the first of seven Jays pitcher in the latest edition of Bullpen Game. Nathan Lucas and Charles McAdoo both had two RBIs. Vladimir Guerrero Jr. left the game with lower back tightness, and five of the Jays' runs came after he left the game. Jays are in Baltimore for the first of three tomorrow. Treya Savage will get the start. It'll be his first appearance since coming off of the injured list, as he underwent a minor knee procedure earlier in the month. Jays are three back of the White Sox for the third wild card, with six games to go after they beat the Tigers 8-1. The shorthanded Tempo struggled in the second half against the New York Liberty, falling 106-69, who got a team-high 27 points from Brianna Stewart, while Laura Giuscate led all scorers with 28 points for Toronto, who wrap up their home schedule with their sixth straight loss. They're in Chicago Tuesday with just two games to go in the regular season. Happening now in the NFL Sunday Nighter, they are down to the wire, and the Colts and Chiefs are now tied 27-all with just 11 seconds left to go in regulation. So we'll see if the Chiefs go for the field goal. They're on the 29-yard line right now, their own 29-yard line, so they've got a ways to go. It looks like this one will head to overtime. And in the CPL, Inter-Toronto dropped a 4-1 decision to the Halifax Wanderers. This is 680 News Radio.
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3: There are only 2 weeks left until Quebec voters head to the polls, and a vital debate still remaining as Quebec's provincial election campaign is certainly ramping up. Party leaders are making various promises. The latest numbers, though, show the Parti Québécois of Paul Saint-Pierre Plamondon is leading the race. Plamondon has pledged to roll out plans for a baby bonus of $700 for a family's third and fourth child. Meanwhile, the incumbent
0: incumbent Coalition Avenir Quebec of Premier Christine Fréchette are currently vying for second place. Fréchette unveiled a maritime strategy that would furnish $300 million in investments for port infrastructure and the St. Lawrence River. On Wednesday, Radio-Canada hosts the last debate of the campaign, with Election Day coming on October 5th. 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AP correspondent Karen Chamas reports.
6: Chileans are feeling the pinch as the cost of living rises, impacting even affordable foods like the completo, the country's version of the hot dog. It's lunchtime in downtown Santiago, and dozens of businesses around the Plaza de Armas are serving up one of Chile's most democratic specialities, the completo. For decades, the country's version of the hot dog has been one of the most affordable foods enjoyed across social classes. But as the cost of living rises and the economy struggles, even the humble snack is feeling the impact, as many Chileans cut back on eating out. Máximo Picalo from El Kika restaurant likens completo sales to the Big Mac index because of its affordability and popularity. Official data shows Chile is nearing a recession, with unemployment at 9.5% and inflation over 4%. I'm Karen Chamas.
0: And a high-stakes meeting is set for later this week between U.S. President Donald Trump and the president of China, the first such talks at the White House between the two leaders in over a decade. ABC's Britt Clinette has more on the meeting.
22: Plenty on the agenda when President Trump and President Xi meet: Iran, trade, AI. But also, Xi's visit is going to put the issue of fentanyl back in focus. So can both sides really do more to combat the crisis still killing tens of thousands of Americans each year? President Trump plans to greet Xi as his plane lands, a rare personal welcome and a sign of the importance the White House is placing on these talks.
0: The meeting at the White House is set for Thursday. Coming up next, you'll have traffic and weather together.
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9: From the 680 News Radio Traffic Center, I'm Luke Shields. 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Pretty good drive out there across the major routes. Just some construction to look out for. Eastbound 401 at Warden and the Collectors, three left lanes blocked off. At McCowan and the Collectors, two left lanes shut down. So is the McCowan transfer from Express to Collectors. At Nielsen and the Express, two left lanes occupied by maintenance. All of that jamming up the drive from Kennedy to Nielsen, alternating both Express and Collectors. Westbound on the 401, the ramp to Mississauga Road has a stalled vehicle in the center lane. You can still use the ramp, just be careful as you do so. Northbound 400 at Highway 88, two right lanes blocked by construction. At 89, two left lanes taken out. So is the exit ramp to Dunlop. Southbound 400 can't get on from westbound Rutherford because of construction. On the westbound QEW at the 427, two right lanes taken out by maintenance. Expect delays through there. Can't get onto the west QEW from southbound West Mall or from Dixie. Eastbound QEW at Cawthra, two left lanes shut down. That's causing heavy delays from Cawthra to Dixie. On city streets in Vaughan, Jane closed both ways, Major McKenzie to Teston because of a crash. Take on Lobster Mountain, the 2-pound plus tower of tender lobster at Jumbo Lobster Clubhouse and Fishman Lobster Clubhouse. Savor the height of seafood dining in Richmond Hill and Scarborough. Next report in less than 10 minutes with the long range forecast. Meteorologist Eric Smith.
13: Partly cloudy through the evening, and that's going to continue through the overnight. We're going to drop down to a low of 10 degrees, and that northeasterly wind that's going to be blowing, it's going to make it feel a little bit colder than it actually is. And then Monday, we're going to be cloudy, high of 15 for the day, so definitely need a jacket for sure. Low of 8 degrees we go through the night, so even colder Tuesday morning. Mix of sun and cloud for the day, high of 16, and that northeasterly wind continuing to blow with gusts up to 40 kilometers. summers an hour. Low of 10 degrees overnight and Wednesday. The sun does come out to make it feel a little bit warmer. High of 17 degrees and that easterly wind now, 15 to 30 kilometers an hour sustained in Thursday. Lots of sun with a high of 18. Below tonight is 10.
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0: You're listening to 680 News Radio Toronto. Once again, I'm Brandon DePond, and thank you very much for joining us, and a good evening to you. The legacy of Terry Fox is also being honored on the red carpet. A new documentary premiered yesterday at TIFF. Run, Terry, Run offers unseen footage of the 21-year-old who set out to run across the country to fundraise for cancer research. His brother, Daryl Fox, joined Canadian athletes on the TIFF red carpet for the screening of the film.
14: Terry's values are shared in this documentary, and people will get to his message and find out more about who he was. Who was the person who ran across the country in 1980? I don't do it justice, and I never will.
0: Terry Fox ran a marathon of hope for 143 days straight, spanning more than 5,000 kilometers, starting in St. John's, Newfoundland, in April of 1980. You're listening to 680 News Radio Toronto. Ed Sheeran opened a concert in Philadelphia last night with comments about Gaza, saying what's happening is catastrophic and unjustifiable. He said in the Saturday night performance at Lincoln Financial Field that he wants his music and shows to be about unity and humanity, not politics. But he added he has found himself in the middle of a debate about free speech and a complex political issue. He then addressed the controversy that unfolded since his supporting acts withdrew in solidarity with opener Macklemore, who was dropped from the tour after making pro-Palestinian comments on stage. And the Toronto Tempo have ended their inaugural season with a 106-69 loss to the New York Liberty. The defeat did not appear to dampen the supportive mood in the Tempo's final home game before another capacity crowd of 8,200 at Coca-Cola Coliseum. The 11-31 Tempo were once again without its top defensive players, Brittany Sykes and Marina Mabry, as Toronto dropped its sixth straight and 18th in 19 outings. The Tempo finished 4-17 at home, including two games in Montreal, as well as two in Vancouver. 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Up next, your weekend business report.
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0: 680 News Time, 11:28. And this just into 680 News Radio, as many gathered to mark Yom Kippur, the holiest day of the Jewish calendar, gunshots were reported near a synagogue in Belleville earlier this evening. In a media release on social media, that being Belleville police, saying that around 7:10 p.m. near Bleecker Avenue, Victoria Avenue, in a mostly residential area, an officer encountered an individual. They say that during that interaction, both the officer and the individual were injured and taken to hospital. Province's Special Investigations Unit has since been notified, and in further investigation, the incident appears to have unfolded near the Sons of Jacob Synagogue during a gathering again to mark Yom Kippur. Make sure to stay tuned to 680 News Radio as we'll have more on this story.
27: Peter Parker is probably having a party over this.
28: I'm not just Peter Parker. I'm Spider-Man.
27: Spider-Man Brand New Day is now the highest grossing film ever at the domestic box office after taking in at least $936.8 million at theaters in North America since its release in July. Sony Pictures says Spider-Man Brand New Day broke the record in 47 days. The previous one was set by Star Wars The Force Awakens in 2015 with a total lifetime gross of $936.6 million. So far worldwide, Spider-Man Brand New Day has grossed $2.4 billion. That is still behind the two highest grossing in the world ever, Avengers Endgame in 2019, which took in $2.8 billion.
2: That seems like a thousand years ago.
27: And Avatar in 2009 with $2.9 billion.
10: Should see your faces.
27: Brand New Day marks a needed win for Marvel, which endured a rough 2025 at the box office. Matt Piper, Bloomberg Radio.
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32: Good evening. This is Sunday, September 20th. I'm Brendan Lang.
0: And I'm Brandon DePond. Here's what's making news this hour.
32: Canadians across the country ran for a good cause today to honor the legacy of Terry Fox.
0: Two people have been sent to hospital with serious but non-life-threatening injuries after a two-car crash near Yorkdale Mall.
32: A crash between two vehicles in Vaughan has left one person dead this evening.
0: And the search for a missing 78-year-old man continues this hour after he went missing while kayaking along the Humber River nearly 2 weeks ago.
19: The Blue Jays salvage their finale against the Rangers. The Liberty dominate the tempo in their home finale, and the NFL Sunday Nighters in overtime. Sports at 45.
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9: 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Pretty good drive across your major routes, mostly construction. We do have one new problem on the South 400 right at Shepherd. It's a stalled vehicle blocking the three left-hand lanes. Looks like a stalled tractor-trailer. Emergency crews on scene, not slowing down the drive. Northbound 400 at Highway 88, two right lanes blocked by construction at 89, two left lanes taken out, so is the ramp to Dunlop. Eastbound 401 at Warden and the Collectors, three left lanes blocked by construction at McCowan and the Collectors, two left lanes blocked at Nielsen and the Express, two left lanes shut down. All that road work causing delays from Kennedy to Nielsen, alternating both Express and Collector lanes. On the westbound 401 ramp to Mississauga Road, still dealing with a stalled vehicle. It's in the center lane. On the west QEW at the 427, two right lanes blocked.

0: a low of 8 degrees overnight. Your low tonight is 10.
1: Right now in downtown Toronto, 15 degrees in clear night skies. 680 News Time, 1133.
2: Hundreds of thousands turned out today to honor a Canadian legend. The 46th annual Terry Fox Run sees 650 communities taking part in his marathon of hope throughout the day today and even the month, raising money for cancer research.
1: And again, being City's David Zura, checking in on a few runs happening here in the city and brings us more.
3: This is huge. This is one of the greatest Canadian traditions that everybody knows and has even perhaps participated in. Now, of course, this all started with one young man in 1980 running with one leg and a prosthetic, raising money to fight the disease that was taking his life. Now, he did not finish that run, but what he started never stopped. And we've been making a few stops throughout the day at a number of run sites throughout Toronto to see how everything was looking.
4: I've been running the Terry Fox Run ever since I was a young kid, and Terry Fox is such an inspiration to me.
5: Really comes back to the message that Terry gave us at the beginning, which is that one person can make a difference. And when you have all of these people coming together as individuals into groups, the impact is astounding.
3: Domenico Maleca in Wilkie Creek sharing a personal story of a cancer diagnosis in 2024, the same diagnosis received by Terry Fox.
6: I think he was very inspirational, great man, and someone who I want to follow in the footsteps of.
3: One other very nice, exciting, fun fact that the Terry Fox Foundation released is they have now raised over $1 billion.
1: And it's not too late to help out. 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
2: 680 News Time, 1135. Breaking news from Yorkdale Mall, where a two-vehicle crash has sent two people to hospital. Toronto police responded to reports of the crash at the intersection of Dufferin Street and Yorkdale Road around 8:45 tonight. Paramedics say one other person was assessed at the scene but was not taken to hospital. Stay with 680 News Radio for more on this developing story.
1: 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And we have breaking news from York Regional Police, where one person has been pronounced dead on scene after a multi-vehicle crash in Vaughan. The crash involving a pair of vehicles happening shortly after 7:30 tonight in the area of Jane Street and Brandon Gate Drive, that just south of Teston Road. Police say two others were sent to hospital with serious but non-life-threatening injuries. The intersection of Jane and Brandon Gate is closed currently for the investigation. Stay tuned for more on this developing story.
2: 680 News Time, 1136. Breaking news from Belleville, where local police say gunfire broke out this evening near the Sons of Jacob Synagogue. Lisa Laporte with the Canadian Press has more.
7: The Belleville Police Service posted a media release on Facebook saying shortly after 7 p.m., an officer encountered an individual during which both were injured and taken to hospital. The province's Special Investigations Unit has been notified. Police say no further comment is coming at this time. The incident appears to have unfolded near the Sons of Jacob Synagogue during a gathering to mark Yom Kippur. Ontario Premier Doug Ford responded on the social media platform X, saying he was disgusted by the shooting and stands with the Jewish community in Belleville and across the province. Lisa Laporte, The Canadian Press.
1: 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Police say they have yet to recover his inflatable kayak and have now extended the search to Lake Ontario and its shoreline. Police have also contacted the U.S. Coast Guard to help in search operations. Investigators managed to trace David's last known location after a vehicle was found abandoned near the Queensway and South Kingsway. His photo can be seen on our website at toronto.citynews.ca.
2: 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Couples with weight loss or muscle building goals who eat the exact same meals don't always have the exact same results. Eva Francescados has more with food and nutrition expert Rose Reisman.
8: Most couples don't have the exact same metabolic rate or hormonal profile, so it's important to understand different bodies have different needs.
9: Now, your partner may be able to eat a larger dinner, have an extra snack, or enjoy dessert more often without gaining weight as easily. This is often related to differences in body composition, muscle mass, hormones, and calorie requirements, not willpower.
8: Rose Reisman says couples don't need to eat the exact same meal to enjoy eating together. Small adjustments can help with individual goals.
9: The easiest approach is to prepare one balanced meal and customize the plates. So always still make sure of the categories of a lean protein, complex carbs, and healthy fat.
8: She says communication is key, and understanding each other's health goals and needs can help.
9: Avoid commenting or policing each other's eating habits, which, you know, we can get into. Oh, you're eating a lot tonight, aren't

0: aren't you? We don't want to do that.
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2: 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The Blue Jays ended a disappointing series on a high as their postseason chances hang by a thread. 680's Asher Roth recaps the victory over the Texas Rangers.
3: Having lost all previous six games against Texas this season, the Jays wanted to get off to a good start, and they did, scoring in the first and leading 2-0 after three. Spencer Arrighetti would cough that lead up quickly.
4: Home run, Jake Berger, and this game tied 2-2.
3: They'd take the lead back in the fifth, and Charles McAdoo would deliver the big blow as part of a four-run seventh.
4: A two-run double for Charles McAdoo.
3: They'd go on to win it 7-2. Now, five of those runs came in after Vladdy Guerrero Jr. left with what manager John Schneider called lower back tightness.
5: He was a little tight before the game, so just wanted to be careful. Hopefully he's good for tomorrow.
3: With six games to go, the Jays are three games out of the third and final wild card. Trey Savage returns from the injured list to make the start in Monday's series opener in Baltimore. From the Sports Center, Asher Roth, 680 News Radio.
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14: This report brought to you by Medexus Pharma. So it's we have a couple of problems still out there across your major highways this evening. Southbound 400 at Shepherd, the three left lanes blocked by what appears to be a stalled tractor trailer. Emergency crews are on the scene. It's not really causing much of a delay, just a visual distraction right now. And then on the eastbound 401, fair bit of construction. But first, we got a call from a traffic spotter about a stalled vehicle at Dixon. It's partially blocking the left-hand lane, so be very careful as you make your way through the Dixon area on the eastbound 401. And then further east along the 401 at Warden and the Collectors, three left lanes blocked by construction. At McCowan and the Collectors, two left lanes blocked off. The McCowan transfer to Collectors closed off. And then east of Progress in the Express, the traffic spotter calling in about a stalled vehicle that's taking up the two left-hand lanes. At Nielsen and the Express, two left lanes blocked. All that causing delays from Kennedy to Nielsen, alternating both Express and Collectors. On the northbound 400 at Highway 88, two right lanes blocked by construction. At 89, two left lanes taken out. So is the ramp to Dunlop. West QEW at the 427, two right lanes shut down. Expect delays through there. No access to the West QEW from southbound Westmall or from Dixie. Eastbound QEW at Cawthra, two left lanes blocked. Delays from Cawthra to Dixie. 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Next report in less than 10 minutes with the forecast. Eric Smith.
15: Partly cloudy skies through this evening and overnight. We're going to drop down to a low of 10 degrees, which is right around the average of 11 degrees, but that northeasterly wind blowing is going to make it feel a little bit cooler than it actually is, so you'll definitely need a jacket Monday morning for the kids. Then for the rest of the day, lots of clouds and a high of only 15 degrees, so overall just a little bit of a colder day. Low of 8 degrees overnight and Tuesday, mix of sun and cloud, high of 16, and that northeasterly wind continuing to blow. Your low tonight is 10.
6: It's 15 degrees right now at Pearson Airport, feeling like 17 with a mostly cloudy sky. Coming up next... A look at the top headlines and sports. 680 News Time, 1143.
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6: 15 degrees and partly cloudy skies. Good evening. I'm Brendan Lang. Here are the top stories that we're tracking right now. Canadians participated in the Terry Fox Run across the country today, honoring the legacy of Terry Fox 46 years after his Marathon of Hope, with over 650 community runs organized with the goal of raising money for cancer research. Two people have serious but non-life-threatening injuries after a crash near Yorkdale Mall. It happened around 8:45 tonight at the intersection of Dufferin Street and Yorkdale Road. One person was also assessed for injuries at the scene but was not taken to hospital. And another collision, this time in Vaughan, has left one person dead. This crash happened around 7:30 near Jane Street and Teston Road. Two other people were taken to hospital as well with non-life-threatening injuries. Police continue to investigate what caused the crash, and roads in the area remain shut down. 680 News Time, 1145. And it's now time for sports from Sportsnet 590 The Fan. Here's Asher Roth.
3: All right, Brendan. It's just about what you would have expected during a Blue Jays season that's gone backwards in oh so many ways. They lose the Cease and Soriano games earlier in this series against Texas, but in today's bullpen game, a 7-2 victory. Charles McAdoo and Nathan Lucas each drove in two. Vladdy Guerrero Jr. had to leave the game with lower back tightness in the fourth inning. Manager John Schneider hopes that he'll be available for the start of tomorrow's series opener in Baltimore. We also learned Dylan Cease is going to miss his scheduled start Wednesday as he undergoes an MRI on his shoulder, which has seen, diminished velocity. He says that he feels fatigue in his shoulder, no pain, so we'll see exactly what that leads to. Blue Jays are three games back of the White Sox for the third and final wild card after they beat the Tigers 8-1. Another rough one for the Toronto Tempo, who are clobbered 106-69 by the New York Liberty in their final home game of the season, during which they got several standing ovations from a very appreciative crowd. Despite the result, Laura Giuscate had a game-high and season-high 28 points for the Tempo, who of course are still missing several key players due to injury. Just two games left. They're in Chicago Tuesday night. Happening now in Kansas City, overtime continues between the Colts and the Chiefs. They are all even at 30 with the new overtime rules. Both teams have actually picked up a field goal in the extra frame, so it continues with 2:44 left to go right now. Patrick Mahomes has thrown for 360 passing yards, Daniel Jones 210 of his own. Earlier in the day, Deshaun Watson led the Browns to their first win of the season, 23-19 over Tampa. Eagles took out the Titans 24-20. Patriots picked up their first win 20-3 over Aaron Rodgers and the Steelers. Packers took out the Jets 20-17. Rest of the scores are at sportsnet.ca. And in the NHL's preseason, Brady Tkachuk scored his first goal in a Panthers uniform as they doubled up the Hurricanes 6-3. Kraken beat the Flames 4-2. The Bruins took out the Capitals 3-2 in a shootout. Maple Leafs wrap up their preseason Wednesday with another pair of split squad games. This time it'll be against the Sens. Sports at 15 and 45 past every hour or anytime at sportsnet.ca.
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6: You're listening to 680 News Radio Toronto. Good evening. I'm Brendan Lang. Germany's Chancellor Friedrich Merz says he will stay on as Germany's leader despite significant losses in state elections. AP correspondent Karen Shamus reports.
2: German Chancellor Friedrich Merz has said he plans to stay in office despite his party's losses in two state elections. Merz's centre-right Christian Democratic Union Party got just 5% of the votes in Mecklenburg, Western Pomerania, its worst result since World War II. Wenn wir nicht schön reden,
4: es ist ein Desaster.
2: Merz called the result a disaster, but remained committed to his reform agenda and insisted on finishing his term as chancellor. He argued that the losses are proof that difficult reforms are ever more urgent. The Anti-Migration Alternative for Germany Party, or AfD, made significant gains in both elections. I'm Karen Shamas.
6: Let the Oscar buzz begin for La Bola Negra, which has won the People's Choice Award at the Toronto International Film Festival. City's Rhiann Campbell has the details.
5: The epic romantic drama co-stars Penelope Cruz and Glenn Close and tells the stories of three generations of gay men in different eras of Spanish history. The TIFF People's Choice Award is typically a gateway to the Oscars, with 13 of the last 16 winners going on to be nominated for Best Picture at the Academy Awards. Dozens of other film awards were handed out on the final day of the Toronto International Film Festival, with the winner of each award receiving $10,000.
6: The last TIFF People's Choice Award winner to win the Academy Award for Best Picture is Nomadland in 2020. And the brother of Princess Diana speaking out about his new book, as well as the rare royal response it's already received before its official release. Charles Spencer writing about what he claims was then Prince Charles' giddy reaction to Diana's death. Excerpts published in the Daily Mail eliciting a statement from Buckingham Palace saying in part, quote, His Majesty is mindful that the pain of fraternal grief can cloud reason, affect judgment, and color memory in ways others do not recognize, even many years after such a loss. Here's Spencer speaking to ABC News.
7: Well, it's not every day you're gaslit by a king, but I was really upset with that because I thought it was very, not only condescending, but not straight. What I said is straight and true.
6: The book Swan Song Diana, My Sister is set to be published this week. Coming up in 60 seconds, traffic and weather together.
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14: From the 680 News Radio Traffic Center, I'm Luke Shields. 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Mostly construction, but still have a couple of problems out there across your major highways. We'll start on the South Bend 400 at Shepherd. Three left lanes blocked off by a stalled vehicle. Emergency crews on scene, not causing a delay. Just a bit of a visual distraction for drivers. Northbound 400, construction at Highway 88 blocks the two right lanes. And then at 89, the two left lanes shut down. Eastbound 401 at Dixon, the left lane partially blocked by a stalled vehicle. So be careful as you travel through there. And then further east along the 401 at Warden. in the collectors, three left lanes blocked by construction. At McCowan in the collectors, two left lanes taken out. Another stalled vehicle east of Progress in the express blocks the two left-hand lanes. At Nielsen in the express, two left lanes shut down. All that causing delays from Kennedy to Nielsen, alternating express collectors. On the westbound QEW at the 427, two right lanes taken out by construction. Expect delays through there. Can't get onto the west QEW from southbound Westmall or from Dixie. Eastbound QEW ramped to here, Ontario, partially blocked construction in the right lane. At Cawthra, two left lanes taken out. Delays from Cawthra to Dixie. On city streets in Vaughan, Jane closed both ways. Major McKenzie to Teston because of a crash. 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Next report in less than 10 minutes with Ben Davey with the long-range forecast. Eric Smith.
0: If you like fall weather, well, we got it for you this week, and it corresponds perfectly with the autumnal equinox coming on Tuesday. Now, for tonight, low of 10 degrees, partly cloudy, and that northeasterly wind blowing. Gusts up to 40 kilometers an hour are possible. Then Monday, we're going to be cloudy. High of only 15 degrees, so it's 5 degrees below seasonal. Definitely need a hot cup of coffee or a hot pumpkin spice latte. Low of 8 degrees overnight. And then Tuesday, on the autumnal equinox, mix of sun and cloud. High of 16 for the day. Northeasterly wind continues to blow. Low of 10 degrees overnight and Wednesday. The sun does come out to make you feel a little bit better. High of 17 degrees and Thursday. Lots of sun once again and a high of 18. Your low tonight is 10.
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6: You're listening to All News Radio. U.S. President Donald Trump is banning three different news outlets from the White House. Here's ABC's Stephen Portnoy with more.
17: This move is not just a direct assault on the First Amendment, but it also contravenes 5 decades of jurisprudence in the federal courts here in D.C. on the free speech protections of White House correspondents. The courts have consistently held that once the White House opens its doors to journalists, it can't then pull passes based on the content they produce.
6: Stephen Portnoy, ABC News, Washington. And it's a yearly event in support of Juravinsky Hospital and Cancer Center, and it will take place later this week. 680's Alex Xero has more.
18: Every year, Hamilton Health Sciences Foundation hosts Illuminate, and this year's event runs this Friday at Westfield Heritage Village in Rockton. It's an event that brings the community together with all proceeds going to Juravinsky Cancer Center and Hospital. This year's Illuminate ambassador is Leah Fortune, who was diagnosed with cervical cancer in March of 2023.
19: Illuminate this year is on September 25th, so it's actually going to be my 2-year anniversary of no evidence of new disease.
18: Juravinsky Cancer Center has been giving me care since the summer of 2022 when diagnosed with stage 2B testicular cancer. I owe that place a lot, and Leah feels the same.
19: They treated me like a person, not just another patient, and they listened to me, and I just owe them my life, really, so that's the least I can do.
18: Illuminate will include a scenic 1.4-kilometer walk with live music, food, activities, and a drone show. 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Alex Xero, 680 News Radio.
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6: Right now, downtown, it's 15 degrees with a mostly cloudy sky. 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I'm Brendan Lang. Thank you so much for tuning in this evening. Logan Libiak takes over the news desk from here. 680 News Time, it's 12 midnight.
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14: Good morning. This is Monday, September 21st. I'm Logan Libiak. Here's what's making news right now. Toronto police will have an increased presence at synagogues and in Jewish communities across the city after a shooting near a Belleville synagogue last night. Following a three-month break, federal MPs are back in Ottawa today as Parliament returns for its fall sitting, one the Prime Minister has said will be a crucial session. York Regional Police are on scene investigating after a multi-vehicle crash last night in Vaughan left one person dead and numerous others injured. And Conservative leader Pierre Poilievre does not want Canada to be an associate member of the EU. Speaking out against the proposed move from Prime Minister Mark Carney in Brantford on Sunday.
34: The Jays avoid the sweep in Texas, but get more bad news on the pitching front. The Tempo dropped their home finale, and the Chiefs take the Sunday nighter in OT. Sports at 15.
14: 680 News Time, 12:01. Time for Rogers Xfinity Internet. Traffic and weather together on the ones. We say good morning to Ben Davey.
35: Thank you, Logan, and good morning, Toronto. Welcome to Monday. This report is brought to you by Canada Post. We have a problem on the eastbound 401 at Dixon. You heard Luke talking about this on the last report. Left lane partially blocked with a stalled vehicle. It's actually behind the highway sign on our MTO camera, so I can't exactly see what all is involved here, but looks like there is an MTO vehicle there. I do see the flashing lights. In any event, there's no delay, just that left lane is blocked. So watch out for that on the eastbound 401. At Warden and the Collectors, we have three left lanes blocked with construction this morning. And the ramp to Kennedy has right lane construction. Transfers to the Express are closed at Kennedy. That's causing a little bit of an issue because we do have construction on the eastbound 401 right now at McCowan and the Collectors. Two left lanes are blocked. So brief but very heavy delay through there from Kennedy to approaching Brimley. Also had reports from a caller of a stalled vehicle east of Progress in the Express, blocking a couple of left lanes. That doesn't seem to be causing much of an issue in the express lanes. The collectors seem to be where the volume is right now. Transfers to the express are closed at McCowan as well. And then at Nielsen and the express, two left lanes are blocked. At Port Union in the collectors, you have right lane construction. Westbound 401, we have the ongoing road work west of Weiss to west of Port Union and the collectors. Far left lane taken out through there, approaching Port Union. Transfers to the collectors are down to a single lane. From Morningside to approaching Nielsen and the express, we have left lane construction. That's long-term road work as well. And some overnight construction on the westbound on 401. From the 404 DVP and the collectors, you lose the right lane, and the ramp to Leslie now has left lane construction as well. Bit of a heavy go on the QEW still, both directions approaching Dixie, and this is because of construction. Overnight work happening again this morning. Eastbound QEW between Cawthra and Dixie. Short delay through there with two left lanes blocked. If you're on the westbound QEW from the 427 to Dixie, that's a heavy go with two right lanes blocked that direction. Canada Post is standing strong with Canadian businesses with solutions to help support you. 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Your next report coming up in less than 10 minutes with your forecast. Here's Eric Smith.
0: We have our first real feeling of fall today, high only around 15 degrees, which is 5 degrees below the seasonal of 20. For this morning, we're partly cloudy, low of 10 degrees, and the northeasterly winds continuing to blow with gusts up to 40 kilometers an hour possible. For the rest of the day, you'll want to have that hoodie, high of 15, mainly cloudy skies, and that northeasterly wind continuing to blow. Your high today is 15.
5: Right now in downtown Toronto, it's 17 degrees under a clear sky. 680 News Time, 12:03. We're following breaking news from Belleville, where Yom Kippur celebrations were disrupted Sunday night when gunshots rang out near the Sons of Jacob Synagogue. Around 7 p.m., around two dozen shots were fired between Belleville police and a suspect near the synagogue. According to the province's police watchdog, one officer was taken to hospital where he is in stable condition, while the suspect is in critical condition in hospital. It's unclear if the suspect was targeting the synagogue with gunfire. At least two dozen members of the city's Jewish community were gathered inside for services. The SIU has invoked its mandate, and Toronto Mayor Olivia Chow says police across Toronto will have an increased presence at synagogues and in Jewish communities in response. 680 News Time, 12:04. Federal MPs will be back in Ottawa today. Parliament is set to return for its fall session following a three-month break over the summer. Naira Ahmed with the Canadian Press tells us what is likely on the agenda for the sitting.
7: The trade war with the United States and Prime Minister Mark Carney's move to formalize closer ties with the European Union will be top of mind. A political science professor at McGill University says public opinion backs Carney's approach to both. But he says the Liberals could be vulnerable on the issue of affordability as the Conservatives sharpen attacks over the cost of living. Carney is fresh off a visit to Europe, where the European Commission president opened the door to Canada becoming the first associate member of the EU. But that move could also further complicate Canada's fractured relationship with the United States after U.S. President Donald Trump said it could be a hostile act. Naira Ahmed, The Canadian Press.
5: 680 News Time, 12:05. Police in York Region are investigating after a crash last night left one person dead. Officers were called to the area of Jane Street and Brandon Gate Drive just before 7:30 last night for a two-vehicle crash. York police say one person was pronounced dead while two others were taken to hospital with non-life-threatening injuries. The age and gender of the person killed is unknown at this time. Roads in the area remain closed this morning as the investigation continues. One Canadian official is voicing his displeasure with the government's proposed relationship with Europe. Conservative leader Pierre Poilievre says Canada will never be a part of the European Union. This comes as Prime Minister Mark Carney pursues deeper ties with Europe amid the ongoing trade war with the United States. Poilievre's comments came in a rally in Brantford Sunday, days after European Commission President Ursula von der Leyen said she wants Canada to become the first associate member of the EU.
9: We will never be the 51st state of the U.S., but we will also never be the 28th state of the European Union. We're Canadians. Canadians first, Canadians always.
5: Carney has said he welcomes von der Leyen's ambitions for Canada, for Canadian partnership, but the nature of the new agreement has yet to be determined. Two people are in hospital following a crash near Yorkdale Mall last night. Emergency crews were called just before 8:45 to Dufferin Street and Yorkdale Road for reports of a two-vehicle crash. Footage from the scene shows what appears to be a T-bone collision in the middle of the intersection. Paramedics say they transported two people to hospital with non-life-threatening injuries. The ages and genders of the two people injured are currently unknown. 680 News Time, 12:07. A response is growing to artificial intelligence issues. The U.S. and China intend to set up a notification system for potential AI threats. Treasury Secretary Scott Bessent Sunday night made the claim following his meeting with the Chinese Vice Premier in New York City ahead of the UN General Assembly this week.
10: We think that just like with any cross-border activity, that moving from opaque to more transparency between the number one and the number two AI powers in the world, very important.
5: Iran, trade, and AI are expected to top the agenda when President Trump meets with his Chinese counterpart in Washington later this week. 680 News Time, 1208, BC Conservative leader Carrie Lynn Findley has resigned after just 4 months on the job. It comes after nearly a dozen MLAs left the BC Conservative caucus, citing her leadership, the latest happening hours before her resignation. Findley was in the midst of a by-election in an attempt to win a seat in BC's legislature, which she says she will remain as the party's candidate in. In a social media post Sunday, Findley says it was not an easy decision, but she believes it is the, quote, right one for our movement and our province. She adds attacks on someone's character and family and threats directed towards them cross a line that should concern everyone, regardless of their politics. And a video game-inspired film blew all the others away at movie theaters this weekend. ABC's Chuck Siverston has your box office update.
11: Anybody order a kidney or liver, whatever this is? Anybody?
12: Resident Evil from Sony Pictures earned $60 million in ticket sales in the U.S. and Canada to top all other films, according to studio estimates Sunday. That's the best for the video game-inspired franchise, of which there have been seven prior movies since 2002.
13: You're the Owen sisters.
15: Yeah, everyone we love dies.
12: Second was Practical Magic 2. With 12.2 million. Spider-Man Brand New Day was third, and The Odyssey fourth.
5: 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We'll check out the gas price update.
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5: Now the News Radio Toronto gas price update. Enpro says the price did not change at midnight, staying at $1.839 a liter at most GTA stations. Traffic and weather together on the ones in 60 seconds. 680 News Time, 1210.
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5: 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Traffic and weather together on the ones. Here's Ben Davey.
35: Thank you, Logan. We have some new construction that just started up. It's at the southbound 427 at Derry Road. So we got the HOV and two left lanes blocked. Not seeing any heavy delay through there just yet. We'll keep an eye on it for you, though. Southbound 427 ramp to the 409 down to a single lane. That's long-term construction. And the ramp to the westbound QEW has some construction blocking the right lane as well. Westbound 403 ramp to the eastbound 407 is closed for overnight construction this morning. Checking the Toronto-bound QEW at Ontario Street in Beamsville. Two right lanes are closed. Eastbound QEW ramp to here, Ontario, now closed. That just shut down moments ago. And then we have a bit of heavy volume on the eastbound QEW at Cawthra. We have two left lanes blocked with construction, so a bit of a slow go from there in towards Dixie. And if you're on the flip side of that, westbound QEW at the 427, that jams up as well with two right lanes blocked with construction. Expect delays through there. The southbound West Mall ramp to the westbound QEW is closed again this morning, and the north and southbound Dixie ramps to the westbound QEW are also closed. closed. Checking the eastbound 401, looks like that problem at Dixon is now pulling away. I see a couple vehicles here with flashing lights that are leaving the scene. I think those are the MTO vehicles that were blocking off that left lane. It was partially blocked with a stalled vehicle from about 11:30 last night. And looks like all lanes are now open. Yep, they moved the camera, so that's clear through there now on that eastbound 401 through Dixon. At Warden and the Collectors, three left lanes are blocked with construction. That has the potential for some delays this morning. Not too bad at the moment, though. The ramp to Kennedy is right lane construction. At Kennedy, the transfers to the Express are closed. Then at McCowan and the Collectors, you're going to find two left lanes blocked, and the transfers to the Express are closed at McCowan as well. At Nielsen and the Express, two left lanes are blocked. At Port Union and the Collectors, we had some right lane construction there, but that is now clear. And it's a smooth drive on that eastbound 401 the rest of the way through Durham Region. Checking the southbound 400, we had an issue at Shepherd. Left lane now just blocked with that stalled vehicle. Emergency crews have been on scene. The left lane is still blocked. However, that had three lanes blocked at one point, so it looks like they are slowly starting to get that fully cleared. In the meantime, it looks like it's a problem-free drive past that. Just stick with the other lanes on that southbound 400, and you'll be able to get through that without any issue. Your next report coming up in less than 10 minutes with a forecast meteorologist, Eric Smith.
0: The autumnal equinox is occurring on Tuesday at 8.05 p.m., which means fall is officially here, and it sure feels like it outside with the temperatures. Partly cloudy through this morning, low of only 10 degrees, and that northeasterly wind blowing 10 to 20 kilometers an hour sustained. And for the rest of the day, we're only getting up to a high of 15 degrees with mainly cloudy skies. Then overnight, 8 degrees, so you definitely need that jacket for Tuesday morning. We'll have a mix of sun and cloud to start, but it should clear through the late morning, getting up to a high of 16 for the day, and that northeasterly wind continuing. Your high today is 15.
5: Right now in downtown Toronto, it's 17 degrees under a clear sky. 680 News Time, 12:14. A recap of the top stories this hour and sports coming up next.
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5: It's 17 degrees in downtown Toronto right now under a clear sky. Good morning, I'm Logan Lidiak. Here are the top stories this hour. A suspect is in critical condition this morning after firing shots near a synagogue in Belleville last night. The SIU says an officer is also in hospital in stable condition. And Toronto Mayor Olivia Chow says you can expect an increased police presence at synagogues and in Jewish communities across Toronto. It's going to be a busy day in Ottawa as MPs return to the House of Commons today for Parliament's fall sitting. The Prime Minister says the session will be crucial in the face of a trade war with the U.S. that's seen Canada seek partnerships with other countries, including those in the EU. 680 News Time, 12:16. Now time for sports. 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
4: Well, Logan, things were not looking great for the Jays on Sunday. It was a bullpen game. Vladdy Guerrero Jr. had to leave with back tightness in the fourth inning. Spencer Arrighetti would cough up a two-run lead, but then they'd go on to score five runs the rest of the way, beating the Rangers 7-2 to avoid the three-game sweep. Now, Guerrero could still play tonight when the Jays open their final road series of the season in Baltimore. They're currently three games out of the wild card race after the White Sox trounced the Tigers 8-1. It was another rough day for the Toronto Tempo, who were clobbered 106-69 by the New York Liberty in their final game at Coca-Cola Coliseum this season. There are just two games left in the regular season. They're in Chicago on Tuesday night. Week two of the NFL, Harrison Butker kicked a 40-yard field goal with just a second left on the clock as the Chiefs beat the Colts 33-30 in overtime. In other action, the Vikings improved to 2-0, shutting down a Bears team that scored 59 9 points a week ago, beating them 9-3. Drake May and the Patriots recovered to beat the Steelers 20-3 for their first win of the season. The Eagles took out the Titans 24-20. Panthers pounded the Falcons 34-3. You can see the rest of the scores at sportsnet.ca. To golf, and Jacob Bridgman was the winner at the Biltmore Championship in North Carolina. Mackenzie Hughes was the top Canadian. He finished 11 shots back, tied for 24th. And in the OHL, the Oshawa Generals won their season opener 7-2 over the North Bay Battalion. Sports at 15 and 45 past every hour, or anytime at sportsnet.ca.
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5: You're listening to 680 News Radio Toronto. Hope you're having a very good morning. I'm Brandon DePont. Prime Minister Mark Carney made history last week, becoming the first foreign world leader to ever attend the State of the European Union address delivered by European Commission President Ursula von der Leyen. During that address, Canada was invited to become the first ever associate member of the European Union. On the Big Story podcast, host Karen Siolin is speaking with Dr. Kurt Hubner, professor in the European Studies Department at the University of British Columbia, about what von der Leyen's invitation actually means.
19: Ursula von der Leyen is famous, also back in her time before she was the president of the Kirchen back in Germany. She loves to have big words, big terms. And if you look at her tenure, there are so many initiatives with coming with big words, and afterwards, not a lot has happened. There are all kind of alliances when she likes to play around with those kind of words. And I think so, it's a lot of symbolic policy from her side. And other members in the Commission, but also overall in Europe, they know now in the meantime this kind of behavior. They don't take it so seriously because they know something like this is in the hands of the member states, of member governments, and they have control.
5: 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The state of Pennsylvania is trying to tackle what has now become the largest measles outbreak across the United States. Local health officials are warning air travelers of a possible exposure at Philadelphia International Airport a week ago. Here's ABC's Faith Abube.
20: The state's health authority reporting at least 4 measles-associated deaths and 767 cases. The state asking the CDC for emergency help, while the Trump administration and Governor Shapiro are locked in a growing dispute.
24: They've got a bad governor in Pennsylvania. People just don't know it. He's close to incompetent.
20: Governor Shapiro firing back on social media, writing, quote, "Incompetence is letting measles, a disease that was declared eliminated in 2000, reemerge."
5: The Trump administration has been encouraging parents to vaccinate their children against measles in recent months as cases have climbed. But Mr. Trump has cast doubt on the vaccine and its schedule, including through an executive order last month suggesting that the measles, mumps, and rubella vaccine, known as MMR, should be given as 3 separate shots. He also claims, without evidence, that the MMR vaccine, if not separated, could be lethal. Coming up, you'll have traffic and weather together.
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35: From the 680 Traffic Center, I'm Ben Davey. Pretty quiet drive out there on this early start to your Monday morning. Volume is light on all of our GTA highways. Dealing with a little bit of construction, however, they've just shut down the northbound Huron Ontario ramp to the eastbound QEW. And the eastbound QEW ramp to Huron Ontario is closed. We'll see if they shut down that southbound Huron Ontario on ramp to the eastbound QEW as well at some point. Looks like crews are working away through there with some overnight construction. At Cawthra, two left lanes are blocked on that eastbound QEW as well. So expect it to be a bit of a slow go from Cawthra to Dixie as a result. On the westbound side, two right lanes are blocked at the 427. Delays through there. The West Mall ramp to the westbound QEW is also closed, as are the north and southbound Dixie ramps to the westbound QEW. Westbound 403 ramp to the eastbound 407 still shut down for construction this morning. Westbound Rutherford ramp to the southbound 400 is closed, and the westbound Langstaff on ramp to the southbound 400 also shut down. And we still have that stalled vehicle on the southbound 400 at Shepherd. One left lane is blocked through there, but it's not causing any sort of delay. Northbound 400 at Highway 88, two right lanes are blocked this morning. Highway 89 in Innisfil, two left lanes blocked as well. And the ramp to Dunlop is closed in Barrie off the northbound 400 as well. Eastbound 401 at Warden in the Collectors, three left lanes are blocked. The ramp to Kennedy has right lane construction, and at Kennedy, the transfers to the Express are closed. Westbound 401 at the 404 DVP in the Collectors, the right lane is blocked, and the ramp to Leslie has left lane construction. Your next report coming up at 12:31 with your extended forecast now, meteorologist Eric Smith.
0: We're going to be very fall-like for this coming week, so it's a great week to have the hoodie out and to have that hot pumpkin spice latte. For this morning, low of 10 degrees, partly cloudy skies, and that northeasterly wind making it feel a little bit cooler than it actually is. For the rest of the day, it's not going to get much warmer, high only around 15 degrees, mainly cloudy. Then Tuesday, mix of sun and cloud to start. Should clear through the late morning to give us a very nice rest of the day. High of 16 degrees, but that northeasterly wind's continuing to blow. Low of 10 degrees overnight, and Wednesday, the sun does come out to make it feel a little bit warmer with a high of 17 degrees, low of 9 overnight, and then Thursday, lots of sun again and a high of 18. The high today is 15.
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15: You're listening to All News Radio. That is 680 News Radio Toronto. Thank you very much for joining us, and a good morning to you. I'm Brandon DePont. A light week 16 of CFL action, but plenty was still on the line. 680's Randolph Fairbairn with the story.
17: Week 16 of CFL action started with the Montreal Alouettes beating the Hamilton Tiger Cats 37-25 to move to 11-3 and maintain their control of the top spot in the Eastern Division. The Alouettes have a three-game lead over the Argonauts. With the Tiger Cats loss, the Argonauts had a chance to clinch a playoff spot when they met the Edmonton Elks at BMO Field. It was a wild game, with the Elks having a chance to win it late, but Cody Fajardo would throw an interception with 21 seconds left to seal a 24-19 Argos win and allow them to punch their ticket to the postseason. The final game of the weekend saw the 0-12 Ottawa Redblacks facing the Calgary Stampeders. The heartbreak of close games continued for Ottawa. Rene Paredes hit a 62-yard field goal as time expired to give Calgary a 40-38 win. Ottawa is now 0-13. From the Sports Center, I'm Randolph Fairbairn.
15: You're listening to 680 News Radio. Is more than 17 years in the making, but the George Lucas Museum of Narrative Art in Los Angeles, California, is set to open to the public on Tuesday after a star-studded unveiling celebration this weekend that will go down in the Hollywood history books. ABC's Chuck Sievertson has the details.
18: An exhibit of the Star Wars story opens the Lucas Museum. On hand for Saturday's grand opening ceremony, Star Wars star Mark Hamill.
21: It's going to be an enormous draw. As much as people want to come to Southern California and to Los Angeles, this is just another reason to make it a destination.
18: Actor-director Ron Howard starred in Lucas's breakout hit American Graffiti.
22: It breaks the mold, and yet in some way it also feels resonant, feels comfortable.
18: Chuck Sievertson, ABC News.
15: You're listening to 680 News Radio, and albeit under immense public pressure and multiple supporting acts dropping out, Ed Sheeran is vowing to carry on playing his biggest hits to crowds on his Loop tour. ABC's Morgan Norwood has the story.
1: Protests outside Ed Sheeran's concert in Philadelphia as the tearful superstar for the first time addresses on stage the controversy that's upended his tour.
2: I've had to take and make difficult decisions, and I am making mistakes, and I'm so sorry.
1: The firestorm ignited after rapper Macklemore was dropped as an opening act.
3: I said free Palestine.
1: Following comments denouncing the violence against Palestinians in Gaza.
15: Saturday night, Sheeran insisted the decision had not been made by him to remove Macklemore and that he had tried but ultimately failed to find a compromise with promoters. Next stop of the tour is this Friday and Saturday at Gillette Stadium in Foxborough, Massachusetts. Up next, to Weekend Business.
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5: Right now in downtown Toronto, 17 degrees under a clear sky. 680 News Time, 12:30.
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5: Good morning. This is Monday, September 21st. I'm Logan Libiak. Here's what's making news right now. A shooting near a Belleville synagogue last night has a police officer and the suspect in hospital this morning. As trade war tensions with the U.S. remain high and Prime Minister Mark Carney considers a proposal for Canada to work closer with the EU, federal MPs are back in Ottawa today for the return of Parliament. One person is dead and multiple others are injured following a crash in Vaughan last night that has York Police investigating this morning. And Conservative leader Pierre Poilievre says Canada will never be a member of the European Union, speaking out against Canada's proposed associate membership.
27: Jays beat the Rangers for the first time in 7 tries this season. The tempo falls to the Liberty, and we'll catch you up on the NFL Week 2 scoreboard. Sports at 45.
5: 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Traffic and weather together on the ones. Taking a look at the roads, it's Ben Davey.
28: Thank you, Logan. This update is for Diamond and Diamond Lawyers. Pretty quiet out there right now on our GTA highways. Volume is very light. Road conditions in excellent shape. The only area that I see that might slow you down a little bit right now is on the westbound QEW. So we have 2 right lanes blocked with construction at the 427. That was really backed up earlier. Not really that bad at all right now. Short delay, but a heavy one right around the West Mall. And speaking of that, the West Mall ramp to the westbound QEW is closed for construction this morning. And there's also no access to the westbound QEW from north or southbound Dixie. Other than that, it is a problem-free drive on that westbound QEW, moving at the speed limit through Burlington, onto the Skyway Bridge, and all the way to Niagara. I don't see anything to slow you down there at all this morning. On the Toronto-bound side, we have construction at Ontario Street in Beamsville. Two right lanes are blocked. No delays. Eastbound QEW ramp to here, Ontario, is closed. They've closed the northbound here, Ontario, ramp to the eastbound QEW. Sounds like you can still get on that eastbound QEW from the southbound here, Ontario, ramp, though. And then construction at Cawthra. Two left lanes are blocked. That was slow earlier from Cawthra to Dixie. Still a little bit slower than usual, but no backup through there at all. Now, the northbound Dorval ramp to the eastbound QEW is closed for construction. That's long-term road work. And we have that lane realignment east of Dorval as well, but that's not causing any delays at this time. Southbound 427 to Derry, HOV, two left lanes blocked with construction as well. The ramp to the 409 has single-lane construction. That's till the end of November. And the ramp to the westbound QEW has right-lane construction off the southbound 427 as well. Taking a look at some construction that is on the go, ongoing construction in Vaughan, north and southbound Huntington, which is east of Highway 50. That is closed for sinkhole work happening from Trade Valley to Rutherford, so you're going to be detoured around that. In Caledon, the Gore is closed northbound and southbound from Mayfield to Healy. That's for sinkhole repair as well. And then in Oakville, east and westbound Dundas from 4th Line to Gladside. When it comes to fighting for your rights, there's nothing tougher than a diamond. 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Call 1-800-567-HURT. Your next report in less than 10 minutes with the forecast. Meteorologist Eric Smith.
0: Low of only 10 degrees and that northeasterly wind blowing 10 to 20 kilometers an hour sustained, so it may feel a little bit colder than it actually is. So for the kids this morning, make sure they have

0: during a gathering to mark Yom Kippur. Ontario Premier Doug Ford responded on the social media platform X, saying he was disgusted by the shooting and stands with the Jewish community in Belleville and across the province. Lisa Laporte, The Canadian Press.
1: 680 News Time, 12:34. Following a three-month break, Parliament is set to return to work today in Ottawa. The ongoing trade war with the United States is expected to be atop the agenda for discussion today. Carney has said this will be a crucial session in the House of Commons, introducing legislation to streamline infrastructure project reviews, which will be called the Building Canada Strong Act, among other consequential bills. The fall sitting comes off the heels of a visit from Carney to Europe, which saw him address the European Union and the idea of associate membership for Canada introduced. U.S. President Donald Trump says if Canada becomes the first associate member of the European Union, it could be a hostile act. Carney is expected stateside in New York today for the United Nations General Assembly. One person is dead and multiple others are in hospital following a crash in Vaughan last night. York Regional Police were called just before 7:30 to Jane Street and Brandon Gate Drive, south of Teston Road, for a multi-vehicle crash. Police say two people were taken to hospital from the scene with non-life-threatening injuries, while one person was pronounced dead. Roads in the area remained closed this morning as police remain on the scene. 680 News Time, 12:35. Conservative leader Pierre Poilievre took aim at the Prime Minister's proposed associate membership of the European Union Sunday. Poilievre says Canada will never be the 51st state of the U.S. and will also never be the 28th state of the EU. His comments come as Prime Minister Mark Carney continues pushing for deeper economic ties in Europe amidst the ongoing U.S. trade war. Poilievre says Canada already has a free trade agreement with Europe and close defense ties with the continent through NATO.
2: That's nothing new, and we continue to support all of that. 99% of our goods go to Europe tariff-free right now. But what we will not support is forcing on Canadians European taxes, European laws, and reckless European-style immigration.
1: The Prime Minister says the House of Commons will debate and vote on the partnership. 680 News Time, 12:36. Toronto police are investigating a two-vehicle crash that sent multiple people to hospital last night. Emergency crews were called just before 8:45 Sunday night to the area of Dufferin Street and Yorkdale Road near Yorkdale Mall. Two people were taken to hospital from the scene. Paramedics say their injuries are non-life-threatening. It's unknown if the injured parties were drivers or passengers in either of the vehicles. The crash appears to have been a T-bone in the middle of the intersection in footage. And that's from looking at footage from the scene. 680 News Time, 12:37. The brother of Princess Diana is speaking out about his new book, as well as the rare royal response it's already received before its official release. Charles Spencer is writing about what he claims was then Prince Charles' giddy reaction to Diana's death. Excerpts published in the Daily Mail eliciting a statement from Buckingham Palace saying in part, quote, His Majesty is mindful that the pain of fraternal grief can cloud reason, affect judgment, and color memory in ways others do not recognize, even many years after such a loss. Here's ABC's Maggie Rooley, who spoke with Spencer.
3: He said sort of simply that he's just not getting any younger, and he wanted to make sure that while he was still here on this earth, he put down what he says is the truth about his sister into the history book.
1: The book, Swan Song, Diana, My Sister, is set to be published this week. And the Blue Jays ended a disappointing series on a high as their postseason chances hang on by a thread. 680's Asher Roth recaps the victory over the Texas Rangers.
4: Having lost all previous six games against Texas this season, the Jays wanted to get off to a good start, and they did, scoring in the first and leading 2-0 after three. Spencer Arrighetti would cough that lead up quickly.
5: Home run, Jake Berger, in this game tied 2-2.
4: They take the lead back in the fifth, and Charles McAdoo would deliver the big blow as part of a four-run seventh.
5: A two-run double for Charles McAdoo.
4: They'd go on to win it 7-2. Now, five of those runs came in after Vladdy Guerrero Jr. left with what manager John Schneider called lower back tightness.
6: It was a little tight before the game, so just wanted to be careful. Hopefully he's good for tomorrow.
4: With six games to go, the Jays are three games out of the third and final wild card. Trey Savage returns from the injured list to make the start in Monday's series opener in Baltimore. From the Sports Center, Asher Roth, 680 News Radio.
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1: 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Enpro says the price did not change at midnight, staying at $1.839 a liter at most GTA stations. Traffic and weather together on the ones up next. 680 News Time, 1240.
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1: 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Traffic and weather together on the ones. 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
6: And this report is brought to you by Audible. If you're on the eastbound 401, we have construction at Warden and the Collectors. Three left lanes are blocked this morning, and the ramp to Kennedy has right lane construction. Transfers to the Express are closed to Kennedy as well. At McCowan and the Collectors, two left lanes are blocked. A little bit of volume through there, but it's not backed up. At McCowan, the transfers to the Collectors are closed, and at Nielsen and the Express, two left lanes are blocked. Eastbound 407, approaching Brock Road, we have some left lane construction there. The other direction, westbound 401 west of White's to be on Port Union and the Collectors, long-term construction with the left lane blocked and approaching Port Union. The transfers to the Collectors are down to a single lane from Morningside to approaching Nielsen and the Express, left lane construction. That's all long-term road work. We have overnight road work on the westbound 401 at the 404 DVP. That's in the Collectors. Just the right lane is blocked this morning and the ramp to Leslie has left lane construction. If you're on the northbound 400, smooth drive out of Toronto, but we do have construction at Highway 88. Two right lanes are blocked. At Highway 89, two left lanes are blocked. None of that creating any sort of congestion at this hour. The ramp to Dunlop and Barrie is also closed off the northbound 400. In Vaughan, westbound Rutherford ramp to the southbound 400 is closed. Westbound Langstaff ramp to the southbound 400 also closed. And we have reports of a stalled vehicle on the southbound 400 near Shepherd. Left lane blocked. It looks like emergency crew is still on scene dealing with that. Westbound QEW at the 427. We have two right lanes blocked with construction. Short delay right around the West Mall. The West Mall ramp to the westbound QEW has also been shut down, and there's no access to the westbound QEW from north or southbound Dixie. On the eastbound side, you have construction at Cawthra. Two left lanes are blocked there. Turn traffic into story time with Audible. 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Audible.ca. Your next report coming up in less than 10 minutes with the forecast meteorologist Eric Smith.
7: Partly cloudy through this morning, a low of 10 degrees, and that northeasterly wind blowing is going to make it feel a little bit cooler than it actually is, so you'll need a jacket for the kids this morning. For the rest of the day, those clouds are going to continue to build, high of 15 degrees only, so that's 5 degrees below seasonal. Then for the overnight, low of 8 degrees, so even colder for Tuesday morning. We're going to start with a mix of sun and cloud, should clear through the late morning though to give us a very nice rest of the day with a high of 16 and that northeasterly wind continuing to blow. Your high today is 15.
1: Right now in downtown Toronto, 17 degrees under a clear sky. 680 News Time, 1243 in 60 seconds. We'll look back at the top stories this hour and sports.
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1: It's 17 degrees in downtown Toronto right now under a clear sky. Good morning. I'm Logan Libiak. Here are the top stories this hour. The province's police watchdog is investigating after an exchange of gunfire between a police officer and suspect outside a Belleville synagogue last night. It's unclear if the synagogue was being targeted by the shooter, who the SIU says is in hospital in critical condition. And police in Vaughan are investigating after a person was killed in a multi-vehicle crash last night. Police say two other people were also taken to hospital as a result of the crash, both deemed to have sustained non-life-threatening injuries. 680 News Time, 12:45. 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
2: Well, Logan, it took seven tries this season, but the Blue Jays finally figured out a way to beat the Texas Rangers 7-2 in Arlington. Spencer Miles threw three shutout innings as the first of seven Jays pitchers in yet another bullpen game. Nathan Lucas and Charles McAdoo both had two RBI. Vladdy Guerrero Jr. left the game early with lower back tightness, and five of the runs came in after he left the game. Jays are in Baltimore for the first of three tonight. First pitch is at 6:30. It'll be Treya Savage on the mound, returning from the IL, as the Jays are three games behind the White Sox for the third and final wild card after they beat the Tigers 8-1. The shorthanded tempo struggled in the second half and fell 106-69 to the New York Liberty in their final game at home this season. Laura Juskite had a game-high 28 points for Toronto, who are in Chicago on Tuesday with just two games left. On the gridiron for week two of the NFL, it was a game that had five different lead changes and eventually needed overtime. The Chiefs overcame the Colts 33-30. Patrick Mahomes threw for 382 yards and had three touchdown passes. In other action, the Patriots picked up a 20-3 victory over Aaron Rodgers and the Steelers. The Bears lost Caleb Williams to an injury and fell 9-3 to the Vikings. The Packers needed OT to take out the Jets 20-17. Other winners were the Eagles, Panthers, Saints, Bengals, Browns, Broncos, Raiders, Seahawks, Niners, and Cowboys. And in CPL action, Inter Toronto fell 4-1 in Halifax. Sports at 15 and 45 past every hour or anytime at sportsnet.ca.
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6: You're listening to 680 News Radio Toronto. Good morning. I'm Brendan Lang. Party leaders in Quebec are making promises to boost shipping, forestry, and the birth rate, with provincial election campaigns ramping up for the final two-week stretch. CP's Diana Musina has the story.
7: Coalition Avenir Quebec leader Christine Frechette is unveiling a maritime strategy that would furnish $300 million in investments for port infrastructure and the St. Lawrence River, as well as $90 million for the shipbuilding industry. Liberal leader Charles Milliard says he would reform the province's forestry regime after a volatile decade for the sector. Meanwhile, Parti Québécois is pledging to shore up the province's human resources by way of a higher birth rate. And Québec Solidaire is promising to regulate the real estate industry by ending so-called blind bidding and capping brokers' commissions. Diana Mussina, The Canadian Press.
6: Germany's Chancellor Friedrich Merz says he will stay on as Germany's leader despite significant losses in state elections. AP correspondent Karen Shamus reports.
8: German Chancellor Friedrich Merz has said he plans to stay in office despite his party's losses in two state elections. Merz's centre-right Christian Democratic Union Party got just 5% of the votes in Mecklenburg, Western Pomerania, its worst result since World War II. Merz called the result a disaster, but remained committed to his reform agenda and insisted on finishing his term as chancellor. He argued that the losses are proof that difficult reforms are ever more urgent. The Anti-Migration Alternative for Germany Party, or AfD, made significant gains in both elections. I'm Karen Shamas.
6: And it's a yearly event in support of Jurovinsky Hospital and Cancer Center, and it will take place later this week. 680's Alex Sixero has more.
9: Every year, Hamilton Health Sciences Foundation hosts Illuminite, and this year's event runs this Friday at Westfield Heritage Village in Rockton. It's an event that brings the community together with all proceeds going to Jurovinsky Cancer Center and Hospital. This year's Illuminite ambassador is Leah Fortune, who was diagnosed with cervical cancer in March of 2023.
10: Illuminite this year is on September 25th, so it's actually going to be my two-year anniversary of No Evidence of New Disease.
9: Jurovinsky Cancer Center has been giving me care since the summer of 2022 when diagnosed with stage 2B testicular cancer. I owe that place a lot, and Leah feels the same.
10: They treated me like a person, not just another patient, and they listened to me, and I just owe them my life, really, so that's the least I can do.
9: Illuminite will include a scenic 1.4 kilometer walk with live music, food, activities, and a drone show. 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
15: From the 680 Traffic Center, I'm Ben Davey. Good news on the southbound 400 near Shepherd. We mentioned on the last report a stalled vehicle was blocking the far left lane. We had several lanes blocked at one point, but the vehicle has been removed and all lanes are now open. So it's a smooth drive on that southbound 400 as you make your way into Toronto, down to the 401 ramps. Nothing to slow you down now at all. Northbound 400 looks good coming out of the city. In Bradford, we have construction this morning at Highway 88. Two right lanes are blocked and two left lanes are blocked at Highway 89. And up in Barrie, the northbound 400 ramp to Dunlop Street is closed. In Vaughan, we have no access to the southbound 400 from westbound Rutherford or westbound Langstaff. Westbound QEW at the 427, two right lanes blocked with construction. No access to the westbound QEW from the West Mall or north or southbound Dixie. Toronto-bound QEW at Ontario Street in Beamsville, two right lanes are blocked. The eastbound QEW ramp to Here Ontario is closed, as is the northbound Here Ontario ramp to the eastbound QEW. And then at Cawthra, you'll find two left lanes blocked with overnight road work. Southbound 427 at Derry, HOV, and two left lanes are closed. The ramp to the 409 is down to a single lane. That's long-term construction. And the ramp to the westbound QEW has overnight road work. Just the right lane is blocked there this morning. Bloor has reopened both directions between Jane and Ellis Park. It was closed for most of the weekend for the Ukrainian Festival. They finished up there for the weekend, and all lanes are now open on Bloor both directions. Eastbound Upper Girard still closed at Coxwell. There's some broken water main repairs there happening. McCowan is blocked off both directions between Bethesda Bethesda, and Bloomington for construction until the end of September. Looking for better results from your Google advertising? 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Your next report coming up at 1:01 with your extended forecast. Here's Chief Meteorologist Eric Smith.
16: We're partly cloudy through this morning and a low of 10 degrees with that northeasterly wind blowing 10 to 20 kilometers an hour sustained, and that's going to continue for the rest of the day. So we're only going to get up to a high of 15 with mainly cloudy skies. And then for Tuesday, we're going to start with a mix of sun and cloud, but we should have clearer skies through the late morning, giving us a high of 16. So a very nice rest of the day, low of 10 degrees overnight. And for Wednesday, the sun's going to come out. It's going to feel a little bit warmer with a high of 17 degrees, but we now have an easterly wind 15 to 30 kilometers an hour sustained. And Thursday, lots of sun once again, high of 18 degrees as that easterly wind continues, and a low of 9 degrees overnight. Your high today is 15.
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6: You're tuned in to All News Radio. U.S. President Donald Trump is banning three different news outlets from the White House. Here's ABC's Stephen Portnoy with more.
18: This move is not just a direct assault on the First Amendment, but it also contravenes five decades of jurisprudence in the federal courts here in D.C. on the free speech protections of White House correspondents. The courts have consistently held that once the White House opens its doors to journalists, it can't then pull passes based on the content they produce.
19: Stephen Portnoy, ABC News, Washington.
6: The Transportation Safety Board is investigating after two pilots were found dead near Regina, Saskatchewan.
20: A Manitoba-based flying school and air taxi provider says two of its pilots were found dead on Friday on a night flight from Regina to Steinbach, Manitoba. The president of Harv's Air says a search began after the aircraft did not arrive on schedule, noting that they are shocked and saddened by the tragedy. Both pilots had close ties to their fellow students and instructors, and the Transportation Safety Board has sent a crew to the area to determine the causes of death. Naira Ahmed, The Canadian Press.
6: Google is the latest tech giant to report a recent security incident involving a new AI model. The company says Gemini got unauthorized access to the internet, hacking three real websites during a test. However, the company claims the model stopped itself each time. Earlier this week, OpenAI reported six new incidents, calling the actions of the AI models disturbing and concerning. And big matches were on the docket in Week 5 of the English Premier League. 680's Randolph Fairbairn with the story.
21: The weekend in the English Premier League started with a battle of Brentford and Chelsea, and the Bees used three second-half goals to cruise to a 3-0 win. The Saturday slate started with Tottenham in search of their first win of the season against Aston Villa. They'll need to send out a search party for that W as Villa wins it 3-2. Everton remains without a loss after their 1-0 win over Ipswich Town. Brighton sits third in the table after their dominant 3-0 win over Arsenal. Hull suffered their first loss of the season, losing 2-1 to Newcastle, and Coventry City gets their first win, beating Nottingham Forest 1-0. Sunday saw Leeds draw 0-0 with Crystal Palace. Manchester City beat the Black Cats of Sunderland 5-3. Bournemouth falls 1-0 to Liverpool, and Fulham tied Manchester United 1-1. From the Sports Center, I'm Randolph Fairbairn.
6: The Weekend Business Report, coming up next.
22: Peter Parker is probably having a party over this.
23: I'm not just Peter Parker. I'm Spider-Man.
22: Spider-Man Brand New Day is now the highest grossing film ever at the domestic box office after taking in at least $936.8 million at theaters in North America since its release in July. Sony Pictures says Spider-Man Brand New Day broke the record in 47 days. The previous one was set by Star Wars The Force Awakens in 2015 with a total lifetime gross of $936.6 million. So far worldwide, Spider-Man Brand New Day has grossed $2.4 billion. That that is still behind the two highest grossing in the world ever, Avengers Endgame in 2019, which took in $2.8 billion.
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22: And Avatar in 2009 with $2.9 billion.
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32: Good morning. This is Monday, September 21st. I'm Logan Libiak. Here's what's making news right now. Toronto police will have an increased presence at synagogues and in Jewish communities across the city after a shooting near a Belleville synagogue last night. Following a three-month break, federal MPs are back in Ottawa today as Parliament returns for its fall sitting, one the Prime Minister has said will be a crucial session. York Regional Police are investigating after a multi-vehicle crash last night in Vaughan left one person dead and numerous others injured. And Conservative leader Pierre Poilievre does not want Canada to be a member of the EU, speaking out against the idea in Brantford on Sunday.
33: The Jays avoid the sweep in Texas, but get more bad news on the pitching front. The Tempo dropped their home finale, and the Chiefs take the Sunday nighter in OT. Sports at 15.
32: 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Traffic and weather together on the ones. Here's Ben Davey.
34: Hey Logan, things are pretty quiet on our GTA highways. Road conditions in excellent shape and volume is light. You mentioned the crash in Vaughan, Logan. It looks like a chunk of Jane is still closed between Teston and Major Mac. If you're northbound, you'll get as far as Cunningham Drive, and then it looks like police still have that blocked off. Up to just south of Teston, and it looks like the southbound lanes are blocked pretty much all the way down to Major McKenzie. So good idea to just avoid that completely. Unless you need to access one of those residential streets, in which case I'm sure police will be able to let you through. We'll continue to keep an eye on that for you as we head through the morning hours. The incident on the southbound 400 at Sheppard, we had a stalled vehicle there for well over an hour. It was blocking the far left lane. They got that clear. So all lanes are now open on the southbound 400, but a couple of access ramps are still closed. You can't get on the southbound 400 from westbound Rutherford or westbound Langstaff. Eastbound 401 at Warden in the collectors, three left lanes blocked with construction. No backup through there, though. It's actually moving quite well. The ramp to Kennedy has right lane construction, and at Kennedy, the transfers to the express are closed. Then at McCowan and the collectors, two left lanes are blocked. It's moving pretty well through there, though. The transfers to the collectors are closed at McCowan as well. At Nielsen and the express, two left lanes are blocked. Westbound 401, west of White's to be on Port Union. Through the collectors, you lose the far left lane for long-term construction. And approaching Port Union, the transfers to the collectors are down to a single lane. From Morningside to approaching Nielsen and the express, left lane construction. At the 404 DVP and the collectors, right lane road work this morning, and the ramp to Leslie has construction blocking the far left lane. Your next report is coming up in less than 10 minutes with your forecast, meteorologist Eric Smith.
16: We have our first real feeling of fall today, high only around 15 degrees, which is 5 degrees below the seasonal of 20. For this morning, we're partly cloudy, low of 10 degrees, and the northeasterly winds continuing to blow with gusts up to 40 kilometers an hour possible. For the rest of the day, you'll want to have that hoodie, high of 15, mainly cloudy skies, and that northeasterly wind continuing to blow. Your high today is 15. Right now in downtown Toronto, it's 17 degrees under a clear sky. 680 News Time 103. Yom Kippur celebrations in Belleville were disrupted Sunday night when gunshots rang out near the Sons of Jacob synagogue. Around 7 p.m.,
32: somewhere around 24 shots were fired between Belleville police and a suspect near the synagogue. According to the province's police watchdog, one officer was taken to hospital where he is in stable condition, while the suspect is in hospital in critical condition. It's unclear if the suspect was targeting the synagogue with gunfire. At least 24 members of the city's Jewish community were gathered inside for services. The SIU has invoked its mandate, and Toronto Mayor Olivia Chow says police across Toronto will have an increased presence at synagogues and in Jewish communities. Federal MPs will be back in Ottawa today. Parliament is set to return for its fall session following a three-month break over the summer. Naira Ahmed with the Canadian Press tells us what's likely on the agenda for the sitting.
20: The trade war with the United States and Prime Minister Mark Carney's move to formalize closer ties with the European Union will be top of mind. A political science professor at McGill University says public opinion backs Carney's approach to both. But he says the Liberals could be vulnerable on the issue of affordability as the Conservatives sharpen attacks over the cost of living. Carney is fresh off a visit to Europe, where the European Commission president opened the door to Canada becoming the first associate member of the EU. But that move could also further complicate Canada's fractured relationship with the United States after U.S. President Donald Trump said it could be a hostile act. Naira Ahmed, The Canadian Press.
32: 680 News Time 105. A crash in York Region last night has left one person dead. York police officers were called to the area of Jane Street and Brandon Gate Drive just before 7:30 last night for a two-vehicle crash. Police say once one person was pronounced dead on scene, while two others were taken to hospital with non-life-threatening injuries. The age and gender of the person killed are unknown at this time. Roads in the area have since been reopened this morning. 680 News Time 105. One Canadian official is voicing his displeasure with the government's proposed relationship with Europe. Conservative leader Pierre Poilievre says Canada will never be part of the European Union. This comes as Prime Minister Mark Carney pursues deeper ties with Europe amid the ongoing trade war with the U.S. Poilievre's comments came at a rally in Brantford Sunday, days after European Commission President Ursula von der Leyen said she wants Canada to become the first associate member of the EU.
1: We will never be the 51st state of the U.S., but we will also never be the 28th state of the European Union. We're Canadians. Canadians first, Canadians always.
32: Carney has said he welcomes von der Leyen's ambitions for Canadian partnership, but the nature of the new arrangement has yet to be determined. 680 News Time 106. For the first time since being sworn into her new role over the summer, Canada's Governor General is set to visit Ontario today. Louis Arbour will be in Toronto today, meeting with provincial officials on what also marks her first official visit within Canada as Governor General. Arbour will meet with Lieutenant Governor of Ontario Edith Dumont, Premier Doug Ford, and Indigenous leaders this morning. She'll also meet with veterans and members of Canada's armed forces as she pursues activities focusing on social innovation, civic engagement, and the youth. Arbour is expected to arrive at Queen's Park around 8 this morning. Let the Oscar buzz begin for La Bola Negra, which has won the People's Choice Award at the Toronto International Film Festival. City's Rhiann Campbell has the details.
2: The epic romantic drama co-stars Penelope Cruz and Glenn Close and tells the stories of three generations of gay men in different eras of Spanish history. The TIFF People's Choice Award is typically a gateway to the Oscars, with 13 of the last 16 winners going on to be nominated for Best Picture at the Academy Awards. Dozens of other film awards were handed out on the final day of the Toronto International Film Festival, with the winner of each award receiving $10,000.
32: The last TIFF People's Choice Award winner to win the Academy Award for Best Picture was Nomadland in 2020. 680 News Time 108. Two people are in hospital following a crash near New Yorkdale Mall last night. Emergency crews were called just before 8:45 to Dufferin Street and Yorkdale Road for reports of a two-vehicle crash. Footage from the scene shows what appears to be a T-bone collision in the middle of the intersection. Paramedics say they transported two people to hospital with non-life-threatening injuries. The ages and genders of the two people injured are currently unknown. And a video game-inspired film blew all the others away at movie theaters this weekend.
4: Anybody order a kidney or liver, whatever this is? Anybody?
19: Resident Evil from Sony Pictures earned $60 million in ticket sales in the U.S. and Canada to top all other films, according to studio estimates Sunday. That's the best for the video game-inspired franchise, of which there have been seven prior movies since 2002.
5: Are the Owen sisters?
7: Yeah, everyone we love dies.
19: Second was Practical Magic 2 with $12.2 million. Spider-Man Brand New Day was third, and The Odyssey fourth.
32: That was ABC's Chuck Sivertson reporting. 680 News Time, 109. Coming up in 30 seconds, we'll take a look at the price at the pumps.
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32: 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Enpro says the price did not change at midnight, staying at $1.839 a liter at most GTA stations. 680 News Time 110, traffic and weather together on the ones coming up next.
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32: 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Traffic and weather together on the ones. Here's Ben Davey.
34: Logan, we can give the all clear on the closure in Vaughan on Jane Street. It was shut down both directions from several hours between Major McKenzie and Teston. Brandon Gate specifically was where a collision happened several hours ago. York Regional Police telling us that that's cleared out. All lanes are open both directions. Also, east and westbound Bloor was closed over the weekend from Jane to Ellis Park. That was for a Ukrainian festival and wrapped up late last night. So now all lanes are open on Bloor, both directions through there as well. Just looking at minimal overnight construction on our GTA highways, a little bit of road work happening on the eastbound 401 through Scarborough at Warden and the Collectors. Three left lanes are blocked. It's not causing any heavy volume, though. The ramp to Kennedy has right lane construction, and the transfers to the express at Kennedy are closed for construction as well. You'll find two left lanes blocked at McAllen and the Collectors. Transfers to the Collectors at McAllen are closed. At Nielsen and the express, two left lanes are blocked. And if you're on the westbound 401, we have overnight construction at the 404 DVP and the Collectors. Just the right lane block through there. That's affecting the ramp to Leslie as well. There is left lane construction if you're using that exit. Northbound 400 at Highway 88, two right lanes are blocked. At Highway 89, two left lanes are blocked. And the ramp to Dunlop closed off the northbound 400 as well. No access to the southbound 400 from westbound Rutherford or westbound Langstaff. Keep that in mind if you're in Vaughan. Westbound QEW at the 427, two right lanes blocked. No backup through there at this moment. The West Mall ramp to the westbound QEW is closed, and there's no access to the westbound QEW from Dixie either direction. If you're on the westbound 403, the ramp to the eastbound 407 is shut down for construction. Southbound 427 at Derry, HOV and two left lanes are blocked, and the ramp to the westbound QEW has right lane construction. Toronto bound QEW at Ontario Street in Beamsville, two right lanes blocked this morning. East QEW ramp to Hure, Ontario is closed. No access from northbound Hure, Ontario. Then at Cawthra on the eastbound QEW, construction has two left lanes blocked. Your next report coming up in less than 10 minutes with your forecast, meteorologist Eric Smith.
16: The autumnal equinox is occurring on Tuesday at 8.05 p.m., which means fall is officially here, and it sure feels like it outside with the temperatures. Partly cloudy through this morning, low of only 10 degrees, and that northeasterly wind blowing 10 to 20 kilometers an hour sustained. And for the rest of the day, we're only getting up to a high of 15 degrees with mainly cloudy skies. Then overnight, 8 degrees, so you definitely need that jacket for Tuesday morning. We'll have a mix of sun and cloud to start, but it should clear through the late morning, getting up to a high of 16 for the day, and that northeasterly wind continuing. Your high today is 15.
32: Right now in downtown Toronto, 16 degrees. Under a clear sky. 680 News Time, 1:13 in 60 seconds. 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
32: It's 16 degrees in downtown Toronto right now under a clear sky. Good morning. I'm Logan Libiak. Here are the top stories this hour. A suspect is in critical condition this morning after firing shots near a synagogue in Belleville last night. The SIU says an officer is also in hospital in stable condition, and Toronto Mayor Olivia Chow says you can expect an increased police presence at synagogues and in Jewish communities across Toronto. And it's going to be a busy day in Ottawa as MPs return to the House of Commons today for Parliament's fall session. The Prime Minister says the sitting will be crucial in the face of a trade war with the U.S. that's seen Canada seek partnerships with other countries, including those in the EU. 680 News Time, 1:15. 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
14: Well, Logan, things were not looking great for the Jays on Sunday. It was a bullpen game. Vladdy Guerrero Jr. had to leave with back tightness in the fourth inning. Spencer Arrighetti would cough up a two-run lead, but then they'd go on to score five runs the rest of the way, beating the Rangers 7-2 to avoid the three-game sweep. Now, Guerrero could still play tonight when the Jays open their final road series of the season in Baltimore. They're currently three games out of the wild card race after the White Sox trounced the Tigers 8-1. It was another rough day for the Toronto Tempo, who were clobbered 106-69 by the New York Liberty in their final game at Coca-Cola Coliseum this season. There are just two games left in the regular season. They're in Chicago on Tuesday night. Week two of the NFL, Harrison Butker kicked a 40-yard field goal with just a second left on the clock as the Chiefs beat the Colts 33-30 in overtime. In other action, the Vikings improved to 2-0, shutting down a Bears team that scored 59 points a week ago, beating them 9-3. Drake May and the Patriots recovered to beat the Steelers 20-3 for their first win of the season. The Eagles took out the Titans 24-20. Panthers pounded the Falcons 34-3. You can see the rest of the scores at sportsnet.ca. To golf, and Jacob Bridgman was the winner at the Biltmore Championship in North Carolina. Mackenzie Hughes was the top Canadian. He finished 11 shots back, tied for 24th. And in the OHL, the Oshawa Generals won their season opener 7-2 over the North Bay Battalion. Sports at 15 and 45 past every hour, or anytime at sportsnet.ca.
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1: You're listening to 680 News Radio Toronto. Hope you're having a very good morning. I'm Brandon DePont. Prime Minister Mark Carney made history last week, becoming the first foreign world leader to ever attend the State of the European Union address delivered by European Commission President Ursula von der Leyen. During that address, Canada was invited to become the first ever associate member of the European Union. On the Big Story podcast, host Karen Siolin is speaking with Dr. Kurt Hubner, professor in the European Studies Department at the University of British Columbia, about what von der Leyen invitation actually means.
2: Ursula von der Leyen is famous also back in her time before she was the president of the Kirchen back in Germany. She loves to have big words, big terms. And if you look at her tenure, there are so many initiatives with coming with big words, and afterwards, not a lot has happened. There are all kind of alliances when she likes to play around with those kind of words. And I think so, it's a lot of symbolic policy from her side. And other members in the Commission, but also overall in Europe, they know now in the meantime this kind of behavior. They don't take it so seriously because they know something like this is in the hands of the member states, of member governments, and they have control.
1: 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The state of Pennsylvania is trying to tackle what has now become the largest measles outbreak across the United States. Local health officials are warning air travelers of a possible exposure at Philadelphia International Airport a week ago. Here's ABC's Faith Abube.
3: The state's health authority reporting at least four measles-associated deaths and 767 cases. The state asking the CDC for emergency help, while the Trump administration and Governor Shapiro are locked in a growing dispute.
20: They've got a bad governor in Pennsylvania. People just don't know it. He's close to incompetent.
3: Governor Shapiro firing back on social media, writing, quote, "Incompetence is letting measles, a disease that was declared eliminated in 2000, reemerge."
1: The Trump administration has been encouraging parents to vaccinate their children against measles in recent months as cases have climbed. But Mr. Trump has cast doubt on the vaccine and its schedule, including through an executive order last month suggesting that the measles, mumps, and rubella vaccine, known as MMR, should be given as three separate shots. He also claims, without evidence, that the MMR vaccine, if not separated, could be lethal. Coming up, you'll have traffic and weather together.
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34: From the 680 Traffic Center, I'm Ben Davey. Toronto bound on the QEW, we have two right lanes blocked at Ontario Street in Beamsville, and the eastbound QEW ramp to Huron Ontario is closed. You also can't get on the eastbound QEW from northbound Huron Ontario. That ramp is shut down. At Cawthra, we have two left lanes blocked on the eastbound QEW as well. And then on the westbound side, we have two right lanes blocked at the 427. No access to the westbound QEW from the West Mall, and north and southbound Dixie ramps to the westbound QEW are closed as well. If you're traveling on the eastbound 401, two left lanes are blocked at Warden in the Collectors. The ramp to Kennedy has right lane construction. At Kennedy, the transfers to the Express are closed. At McCowan in the Collectors, two left lanes are blocked with construction. And then at McCowan, the transfers to the Collectors are closed as well. At Nielsen in the Express, two left lanes are blocked. And on the westbound 401, construction at the 404 DVP in the Collectors has the far right lane blocked. The ramp to Leslie has left lane construction. Westbound 403, ramp to the eastbound 407 has been closed for several hours for overnight road work.
4: They've just reopened that ramp, so you can get on the eastbound 407 from the westbound 403 once again. On the 400, if you're northbound, you have two right lanes blocked at Highway 88 in Bradford, two left lanes blocked at Highway 89 in Innisfil. Then in Barrie, the ramp to Dunlop is closed off the northbound 400. Southbound 400 looks good from Barrie all the way down to Toronto. But if you're trying to get on the southbound 400 in Vaughan, keep in mind the westbound Rutherford and the westbound Langstaff ramps to the southbound 400 are closed for overnight construction. Your next report coming up at 1:31 with your extended forecast. Here's meteorologist Eric Smith.
5: We're going to be very fall-like for this coming week, so it's a great week to have the hoodie out and to have that hot pumpkin spice latte. For this morning, low of 10 degrees, partly cloudy skies, and that northeasterly wind making it feel a little bit cooler than it actually is. For the rest of the day, it's not going to get much warmer, high only around 15 degrees, mainly cloudy. Then Tuesday, mix of sun and cloud to start. Should clear through the late morning to give us a very nice rest of the day. High of 16 degrees, but that northeasterly wind's continuing to blow. Low of 10 degrees overnight and Wednesday. The sun does come out to make it feel a little bit warmer with a high of 17 degrees. Low of 9 overnight. And then Thursday, lots of sun again and a high of 18. The high today is 15.
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1: 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That is 680 News Radio Toronto. Thank you very much for joining us and a good morning to you. I'm Brandon DePont. A light week 16 of CFL action, but plenty was still on the line. 680's Randolph Fairbairn with the story.
11: Week 16 of CFL action started with the Montreal Alouettes beating the Hamilton Tiger Cats 37-25 to move to 11-3 and maintain their control of the top spot in the Eastern Division. The Alouettes have a three-game lead over the Argonauts. With the Tiger Cats' loss, the Argonauts had a chance to clinch a playoff spot when they met the Edmonton Elks at BMO Field. It was a wild game with the Elks having a chance to win it late, but Cody Fajardo would throw an interception with 21 seconds left to seal a 24-19 Argos win and allow them to punch their ticket to the postseason. The final game of the weekend saw the 0-12 Ottawa Redblacks facing the Calgary Stampeders. The heartbreak of close games continued for Ottawa. Renny Paredes hit a 62-yard field goal as time expired to give Calgary a 40-38 win. Ottawa is now 0-13. From the Sports Center, I'm Randolph Fairbairn.
1: You're listening to 680 News Radio. Is more than 17 years in the making, but the George Lucas Museum of Narrative Art in Los Angeles, California is set to open to the public on Tuesday after a star-studded unveiling celebration this weekend that will go down in the Hollywood history books. ABC's Chuck Sievertson has the details.
12: An exhibit of the Star Wars story opens the Lucas Museum. On hand for Saturday's grand opening ceremony, Star Wars star Mark Hamill.
16: It's going to be an enormous draw. As much as people want to come to Southern California and to Los Angeles, this is just another reason to make it a destination.
12: Actor-director Ron Howard starred in Lucas's breakout hit American Graffiti.
19: It breaks the mold, and yet in some way it also feels resonant, feels comfortable.
12: Chuck Sievertson, ABC News.
1: You're listening to 680 News Radio, and albeit under immense public pressure and multiple supporting acts dropping out, Ed Sheeran is vowing to carry on playing his biggest hits to crowds on his Loop tour. ABC's Morgan Norwood has a story.
28: Protests outside Ed Sheeran's concert in Philadelphia as the tearful superstar for the first time addresses on stage the controversy that's upended his tour.
29: I had to take and make difficult decisions, and I am making mistakes, and I'm so, so sorry.
28: The firestorm ignited after rapper Macklemore was dropped as an opening act.
30: I said free Palestine.
28: Following comments denouncing the violence against Palestinians in Gaza.
1: Saturday night, Sheeran insisted the decision had not been made by him to remove Macklemore and that he had tried but ultimately failed to find a compromise with promoters. Next stop of the tour is this Friday and Saturday at Gillette Stadium in Foxborough, Massachusetts. Up next, weekend business.
0: Smartphone cameras, which have seen stunning advances in image quality of late, could be about to take another leap forward. That's the bet at OpenAI. The ChatGPT owner has bought a startup called Glass Imaging, which is developing tech to produce image quality on par with a DSLR camera. The deal values Glass Imaging, which was founded by two former Apple employees who wanted to improve smartphone cameras using both hardware and software, at over $300 million. Dave & Buster's, the restaurant, sports bar, video arcade, and various other entertainment pursuits chain, has lost some of its fun, at least in the boardroom. The company says it swung to a $12 million loss in the just-finished quarter versus an $11 million profit a year earlier. The chain says while food and beverage sales increased, entertainment-related revenue fell 9%. Dave & Buster's turnaround strategy does show that recently remodeled locales are outperforming the older ones. Without admission of fault or liability, Abbott Laboratories has agreed to pay $385 million to federal and several state regulators. The agreement settles Justice Department allegations of poor manufacturing practices at two facilities. The department said the company caused U.S. and state programs to buy powdered formula made in a way that put the products at an unacceptable risk of microorganism contamination. In a statement, Abbott says nothing matters more than the safety and quality of its products. Andrew O'Day, Bloomberg Radio.
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31: Good morning. This is Monday, September 21st. I'm Logan Libiak. Here's what's making news right now. A shooting near a Belleville synagogue last night has a police officer and a suspect in hospital this morning, with the province's police watchdog now investigating. As trade war tensions with the U.S. remain high and Prime Minister Mark Carney considers a proposal for Canada to work closer with the EU, federal MPs are back in Ottawa today for the return of Parliament. One person is dead and multiple others are injured following a crash in Vaughan last night that has York police investigating this morning. And Conservative leader Pierre Poilievre says Canada will never be a member of the European Union, speaking out against Canada's proposed associate membership.
33: Jays beat the Rangers for the first time in 7 tries this season. The tempo fall to the Liberty, and we'll catch you up on the NFL Week 2 scoreboard. Sports at 45.
31: 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Time for Rogers Xfinity Internet, traffic and weather together on the ones. Here's Ben Davey.
4: Hey Logan, good morning. We have construction on the eastbound 401 at Warden in the collectors. 3 right lanes are blocked this morning, and the ramp to Kennedy has right lane construction. East of Kennedy, the transfers to the express are closed. At McCowan and the collectors, 2 left lanes blocked. East of McCowan, transfers to collectors closed. And at Nielsen and the express, 2 left lanes are blocked. Westbound 401, long-term construction west of White's to be on Port Union in the collectors. Far left lane taken out. Approaching Port Union, transfers to the collectors are down to a single lane, and from Morningside to approaching Nielsen and the Express, there's left lane construction. That's all long-term road work. Westbound 401 at the 404 DVP on the collectors, the right lane is blocked this morning, and the ramp to Leslie has left lane construction as well. Eastbound on the 407, approaching Brock Road, you have left lane construction this morning. Northbound 400 at Highway 88 in Bradford, 2 right lanes blocked. At Highway 89, 2 left lanes are closed, and the ramp to Dunlop shut down off the northbound 400 as well. Northbound 404 north north of Bloomington. Far left lane taken out for some long-term bridge construction. In Vaughan, westbound Rutherford ramp to the southbound 400 is closed, as is the westbound Langstaff ramp to the southbound 400. And also in Vaughan, keep in mind, Huntington is closed northbound and southbound. That's east of Highway 50. From Trade Valley to Rutherford Road is closed for sinkhole repairs. And north of Barrie, Highway 11 northbound at Penetanguishene Road, also known as Highway 93. The far right lane there just got closed for some overnight construction, but volume very light on Highway 11 beyond the split. We're not seeing anything in terms of significant volume delays. Your next report coming up in less than 10 minutes with your forecast, meteorologist Eric Smith.
5: Low of only 10 degrees and that northeasterly wind blowing 10 to 20 kilometers an hour sustained, so it may feel a little bit colder than it actually is. So for the kids this morning, make sure they have a sweater, as it's only going to get up to a high of 15 degrees, mainly cloudy, and the northeasterly wind continuing to blow with a low of 8 degrees overnight. Your high today is 15.
7: Right now in downtown Toronto, it's 16 degrees under a clear sky. 680 News Time, 133. Local police in Belleville say gunfire broke out Sunday evening near the Sons of Jacob Synagogue. Lisa Laporte with the Canadian Press has more.
8: The Belleville Police Service posted a media release on Facebook saying shortly after 7 p.m., an officer encountered an individual during which both were injured and taken to hospital. The province's Special Investigations Unit has been notified. Police say no further comment is coming at this time. The incident appears to have unfolded near the Sons of Jacob Synagogue during a gathering to mark Yom Kippur. Ontario Premier Doug Ford responded on the social media platform X, saying he was disgusted by the shooting and stands with the Jewish community in

0: One person is dead and multiple others are in hospital following a crash in Vaughan last night. York Regional Police were called just before 7:30 to Jane Street and Brandon Gate Drive south of Teston Road for a multi-vehicle crash. Police say two people were taken to hospital from the scene with non-life-threatening injuries, while one person was pronounced dead. Roads in the area were closed for a number of hours, but have since reopened. 680 News Time, 1:35. Conservative leader Pierre Poilievre took aim at the Prime Minister's proposed Canada's proposed associate membership with the European Union on Sunday. Poilievre says Canada will never be the 51st state of the U.S. and will also never be the 28th member state of the EU. His comments come as Prime Minister Mark Carney continues pushing for deeper economic ties in Europe amidst the ongoing U.S. trade war. Poilievre says Canada already has a free trade agreement with Europe and close defense ties with the continent through NATO.
1: That's nothing new, and we continue to support all of that. 99% of our goods go to Europe tariff-free right now. But what we will not support is forcing on Canadians European taxes, European laws, and reckless European-style immigration.
0: The Prime Minister says the House of Commons will debate and vote on the partnership. 680 News Time, 1:36. A group of British rockers are bringing their reunion tour to the city today. The Sex Pistols will take the stage at History tonight. Founding band members Stephen Jones, Paul Cook, and Glenn Matlock will be playing their hits alongside Gallows founding singer Frank Carter. The band was most recently in Kansas City and will head to Montreal for a show tomorrow following tonight's performance. Notably, founding vocalist John Lydon, or Johnny Rotten, is absent from the reunion. His relationship with his fellow bandmates has strained since a bitter legal battle in 2021 against them for the band's music being used in a mini-series, which Lydon would go on to lose. Doors open at the show tonight around 7:30. Six 80 News Time, 1:37. With the mayoral race in Toronto continuing to heat up, Brad Bradford is now accusing current Mayor Olivia Chow of mishandling taxpayer money and billions of dollars given by the province to operate on the Gardner Expressway and DVP. He also made promises of what he will do if elected as mayor.
2: Where'd the money go? Now, I've worked at City Hall, and I've asked that same question. Nobody can answer it, including the mayor. And that should worry every single taxpayer in this city. As mayor, I will order a full line-by-line review of our budget, every different division, every different agency, to make sure that we could stand up a culture of financial performance, accountability, and restore respect for taxpayers.
0: Chow's campaign office claims the mayor was able to reduce city spending by about $450 million over the last 3 years without making any cuts to public services. They also say all of the city's financial documents are available to the public on the City of Toronto's website. 680 News Time, 1:38. The Blue Jays ended a disappointing series on a high as their postseason chances hang on by a thread. 680's Asher Roth recaps the victory over the Texas Rangers.
3: Having lost all previous six games against Texas this season, the Jays wanted to get off to a good start, and they did, scoring in the first and leading 2-0 after three. Spencer Arrighetti would cough that lead up quickly.
4: Home run Jake Berger in this game tied 2-2.
3: They'd take the lead back in the fifth, and Charles McAdoo would deliver the big blow as part of a four-run seventh.
4: A two-run double for Charles McAdoo.
3: They'd go on to win it 7-2. Now, five of those runs came in after Vladdy Guerrero Jr. left with what manager John Schneider called lower back tightness.
5: He was a little tight before the game, so just wanted to be careful. Hopefully he's good for tomorrow.
3: With six games to go, the Jays are three games out of the third and final wild card. Trey Yesavage returns from the injured list to make the start in Monday's series opener in Baltimore. From the Sports Center, Asher Roth, 680 News Radio.
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0: 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Enpro says the price did not change at midnight, staying at $1.83.9 a

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6: Good one, new problem. Eastbound 401, ramp to Westney. We have a stalled vehicle blocking the right lane. It's on the ramp, so it's not affecting the eastbound 401 itself. And that East 401 is moving very well this morning across Toronto. I'm not seeing any delays at all as you make your way through Scarborough and out towards Durham region. But some construction to keep in mind. At Warden and the Collectors, we have three left lanes blocked this morning. The ramp to Kennedy has right lane construction. East of Kennedy transfers to the Express are closed. At McCowan and the Collectors, two left lanes are blocked. East of McCowan, the transfers to the Collectors are closed. And at Nielsen and the Express, construction has two left lanes blocked. On the westbound 401, long-term road work west of White's to be on Port Union. In the Collectors, you lose the far left lane. Approaching Port Union, the transfers to the Collectors are down to a single lane. And at Morningside, in the Express, left lane construction to approaching Nielsen. That's all long-term road work. Overnight construction on the westbound 401 at the 404 DVP and the Collectors. The right lane is blocked and the ramp to Leslie has construction blocking the left lane. Eastbound 407 approaching Brock Road, we have left lane construction this morning. If you're traveling on the northbound 400, you'll find two right lanes blocked at Highway 88 in Bradford, two left lanes blocked at Highway 89 in Innisfil, and in Barrie, the ramp to Dunlop is closed. Southbound 400 looks good coming out of Barrie all the way down to Toronto. A couple of access ramps in Vaughan are shut down. No access to the southbound 400 from westbound Rutherford or westbound Langstaff. Gardner Expressway moving well into and out of the downtown, but the Park Lawn ramp to the westbound Gardner is shut down for long-term construction. If you're on the westbound QEW, two right lanes are blocked at the 427. Bit of a slow go from there out towards Dixie. Not backed up at all, though. And if you're on the eastbound side of that, you have two left lanes blocked at Cawthra. Your next report coming up in less than 10 minutes with the forecast, meteorologist Eric Smith.
7: Partly cloudy through this morning, a low of 10 degrees. And that northeasterly wind blowing is going to make it feel a little bit cooler than it actually is. So you'll need a jacket for the kids this morning. For the rest of the day, those clouds are going to continue to build. High of 15 degrees only, so that's 5 degrees below seasonal. Then for the overnight, low of 8 degrees, so even colder for Tuesday morning. We're going to start with a mix of sun and cloud. Should clear through the late morning, though, to give us a very nice rest of the day with a high of 16 and that northeasterly wind continuing to blow. Your high today is 15.
0: Right now, in downtown Toronto, we're right at that high at 15 degrees, feeling more like 13 under a clear sky. 680 News Time, 1:43 in 60 seconds. We'll recap the top stories this hour and sports.
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0: It's 15 degrees in downtown Toronto right now under a clear sky. Good morning, I'm Logan Libiak. Here are the top stories this hour. The province's police watchdog is investigating after an exchange of gunfire between a police officer and suspect outside of Belleville Synagogue last night. It's unclear if the synagogue was being targeted by the suspect, who the SIU says is in hospital in critical condition. And police in Vaughan are investigating after a man was killed in a multi-vehicle crash last night. Police say two other people were also taken to hospital as a result of the crash, both deemed to have sustained non-life-threatening injuries. 680 News Time, 1:45. 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
11: Well, Logan, it took seven tries this season, but the Blue Jays finally figured out a way to beat the Texas Rangers 7-2 in Arlington. Spencer Miles threw three shutout innings as the first of seven Jays pitchers in yet another bullpen game. Nathan Lucas and Charles McAdoo both had two RBI. Vladdy Guerrero Jr. left the game early with lower back tightness, and five of the runs came in after he left the game. Jays are in Baltimore for the first of three tonight. First pitch is at 6:30. It'll be Trey Savage on the mound, returning from the IL, as the Jays are three games behind the White Sox for the third and final wild card after they beat the Tigers 8-1. The shorthanded tempo struggled in the second half and fell 106-69 to the New York Liberty in their final game at home this season. Laura Giuscate added game-high 28 points for Toronto, who are in Chicago on Tuesday with just two games left. On the gridiron for week two of the NFL, it was a game that had five different lead changes and eventually needed overtime. The Chiefs overcame the Colts 33-30. Patrick Mahomes threw for 382 yards and had three touchdown passes. In other action, the Patriots picked up a 20-3 victory over Aaron Rodgers and the Steelers. The Bears lost Caleb Williams to an injury and fell 9-3 to the Vikings. The Packers needed OT to take out the Jets 20-17. Other winners were the Eagles, Panthers, Saints, Bengals, Browns, Broncos, Raiders, Seahawks, Niners, and Cowboys. And in CPL action, Inter Toronto fell 4-1 in Halifax. Sports at 15 and 45 past every hour, or anytime at sportsnet.ca.
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15: You're listening to 680 News Radio Toronto. Good morning. I'm Brendan Lang. Party leaders in Quebec are making promises to boost shipping, forestry, and the birth rate, with provincial election campaigns ramping up for the final two-week stretch. CP's Diana Musina has the story.
16: Coalition Avenir Quebec leader Christine Frechette is unveiling a maritime strategy that would furnish $300 million in investments for port infrastructure and the St. Lawrence River, as well as $90 million for the shipbuilding industry. Liberal leader Charles Milliard says he would reform the province's forestry regime after a volatile decade for the sector. Meanwhile, Parti Québécois is pledging to shore up the province's human resources by way of a higher birth rate. And Québec Solidaire is promising to regulate the real estate industry by ending so-called blind bidding and capping brokers' commissions. Diana Musina, The Canadian Press.
15: Germany's Chancellor Friedrich Merz says he will stay on as Germany's leader despite significant losses in state elections. AP correspondent Karen Shamus reports.
17: German Chancellor Friedrich Merz has said he plans to stay in office despite his party's losses in two state elections. Merz's centre-right Christian Democratic Union Party got just 5% of the votes in Mecklenburg-Western Pomerania, its worst result since World War II. Merz called the result a disaster, but remains committed to his reform agenda and insisted on finishing his term as chancellor. He argued that the losses are proof that difficult reforms are ever more urgent. The Anti-Migration Alternative for Germany Party, or AfD, made significant gains in both elections. I'm Karen Shamas.
15: And it's a yearly event in support of Juravinsky Hospital and Cancer Center, and it will take place later this week. 680's Alex Sixero has more.
18: Every year, Hamilton Health Sciences Foundation hosts Illuminate, and this year's event runs this Friday at Westfield Heritage Village in Rockton. It's an event that brings the community together with all proceeds going to Jervinski Cancer Center and Hospital. This year's Illuminate ambassador is Leah Fortune, who was diagnosed with cervical cancer in March of 2023.
19: Illuminate this year is on September 25th, so it's actually going to be my two-year anniversary of no evidence of new disease.
18: Jervinski Cancer Center has been giving me care since the summer of 2022 when diagnosed with stage 2B testicular cancer. I owe that place a lot, and Leah feels the same.
19: They treated me like a person, not just another patient, and they listened to me, and I just owe them my life, really, so that's the least I can do.
18: Illuminate will include a scenic 1.4-kilometer walk with live music, food, activities, and a drone show. 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Alex Ixero, 680 News Radio.
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6: From the 680 Traffic Center, I'm Ben Davey. We have construction on the eastbound 401 at Warden. Three left lanes are blocked in the collectors. The ramp to Kennedy has right lane construction, and east of Kennedy, the transfers to the express are closed. Then at McCowan and the collectors, you lose two left lanes. East of McCowan, the transfers to the collectors are shut down. At Nielsen and the express, two left lanes are blocked. And we have a stalled vehicle on the eastbound 401 ramp to Westney. Just the right lane is blocked there. Westbound 401, long-term construction west of White's to beyond Port Union and the collectors. Far left lane taken out. And approaching Port Union, the transfers to the collectors are down to a single lane. For Morningside to approaching Nielsen and the express, you'll find left lane construction. Overnight road work on the westbound 401 at the 404 DVP and the collectors. Just the right lane is blocked there, and the ramp to Leslie has left lane construction but remains open. Northbound 400 at Highway 88, two right lanes are blocked through Bradford. Two left lanes are blocked at Highway 89 in Innisfil, and the ramp to Dunlop and Barrie is closed off the northbound 400 as well. In Vaughan, no access to the southbound 400 from westbound Rutherford or westbound Langstaff. 404 DVP combo in excellent shape. No collisions, no delays. North 404 in Aurora has some bridge construction happening. North of Bloomington, you have the far left lane block. That's long-term road work as well. The Park Lawn ramp to the westbound Gardner Expressway remains closed, but no issues on the Gardner itself. Eastbound, westbound, you're in excellent shape. Westbound QEW at the 427 has two right lanes blocked with construction. The West Mall ramp to the westbound QEW is closed, and there's no access to the westbound QEW from Dixie either direction. On the eastbound side, the ramp to Huron, Ontario is closed. Northbound Huron, Ontario ramp to the eastbound QEW closed, and two left lanes are blocked on the eastbound QEW at Cawthra. Your next report coming up at 2:01 with your extended forecast. Here's meteorologist Eric Smith.
7: We're partly cloudy through this morning and a low of 10 degrees with that northeasterly wind blowing 10 to 20 kilometers an hour sustained, and that's going to continue for the rest of the day. So we're only going to get up to a high of 15 with mainly cloudy skies. And then for Tuesday, we're going to start with a mix of sun and cloud, but we should have clearer skies through the late morning, giving us a high of 16, so a very nice rest of the day, low of 10 degrees overnight. And for Wednesday, the sun's going to come out. It's going to feel a little bit warmer with a high of 17 degrees, but we now have an easterly wind, 15 to 30 kilometers an hour sustained. And Thursday, lots of sun once again, high of 18 degrees as that easterly wind continues, and a low of 9 degrees overnight. Your high today is 15.
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15: You're tuned in to All News Radio. U.S. President Donald Trump is banning three different news outlets from the White House. Here's ABC's Stephen Portnoy with more.
1: This move is not just a direct assault on the First Amendment, but it also contravenes five decades of jurisprudence in the federal courts here in D.C. on the free speech protections of White House correspondents. The courts have consistently held that once the White House opens its doors to journalists, it can't then pull passes based on the content they produce.
2: Stephen Portnoy, ABC News, Washington.
15: The Transportation Safety Board is investigating after two pilots were found dead near Regina, Saskatchewan.
3: A Manitoba-based flying school and air taxi provider says two of its pilots were found dead on Friday on a night flight from Regina to Steinbach, Manitoba. The president of Harv's Air says a search began after the aircraft did not arrive on schedule, noting that they are shocked and saddened by the tragedy. Both pilots had close ties to their fellow students and instructors, and the Transportation Safety Board has sent a crew to the area to determine the causes of death. Naira Ahmed, The Canadian Press.
15: Google is the latest tech giant to report a recent security incident involving a new AI model. The company says Gemini got unauthorized access to the internet, hacking three real websites during a test. However, the company claims the model stopped itself each time. Earlier this week, OpenAI reported six new incidents, calling the actions of the AI models disturbing and concerning. And big matches were on the docket in Week 5 of the English Premier League. 680's Randolph Fairbairn with the story.
4: The weekend in the English Premier League started with a battle of Brentford and Chelsea, and the Bees used three second-half goals to cruise to a 3-0 win. The Saturday slate started with Tottenham in search of their first win of the season against Aston Villa. They'll need to send out a search party for that W as Villa wins it 3-2. Everton remains without a loss after their 1-0 win over Ipswich Town. Brighton sits third in the table after their dominant 3-0 win over Arsenal. Hull suffered their first loss of the season, losing 2-1 to Newcastle, and Coventry City gets their first win, beating Nottingham Forest 1-0. Sunday saw Leeds draw 0-0 with Crystal Palace. Manchester City beat the Black Cats of Sunderland 5-3. Bournemouth falls 1-0 to Liverpool, and Fulham tied Manchester United 1-1. From the Sports Center, I'm Randolph Fairbairn.
15: The Weekend Business Report, coming up next.
5: I'm Tim Demopoulos. Volvo's XC60 and XC90 plug-in hybrids are getting a big boost in electric-only range, which could win over buyers who remain on the fence when it comes to electrified vehicles. Matt Gerges is managing director of Volvo Cars Canada.
8: We would say industry-leading range on the XC60. We're going to go to 126 kilometers, up from 56 today. So a pretty meaningful increase there. XC90, we're going to go to 117 kilometers from 53 kilometers today. So we're super excited about this. It's definitely a powertrain and a solution to electrification that we know Canadians have been looking for, and we're very happy to be leaders in this as well.
5: More electric range means less range anxiety and more everyday driving without using gas.
8: Range anxiety is still an issue for Canadians when they're considering an electric car overall, regardless if it's a plug-in hybrid or if it's an EV. So this certainly helps to ease that anxiety. Today, we see that Canadians are driving about half of the kilometers on our plug-in hybrids on the electric motor. So this is only going to improve that more. 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
5: With your Weekend Business Report, I'm Tim Demopoulos.
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14: Good morning. This is Monday, September 21st. I'm Logan Libiak. Here's what's making news right now. Toronto police will have an increased presence at synagogues and in Jewish communities across the city after a shooting near a Belleville synagogue last night. Following a three-month break, federal MPs are back in Ottawa today as Parliament returns for its fall sitting, one the Prime Minister says will be a crucial session. York Regional Police are investigating after a multi-vehicle crash last night in Vaughan left one person dead and numerous others injured. And Conservative leader Pierre Poilievre does not want Canada to be a member of the EU, speaking out against the idea in Brantford on Sunday.
16: The Jays avoid the sweep in Texas, but get more bad news on the pitching front. The Tempo dropped their home finale, and the Chiefs take the Sunday nighter in OT. Sports at 15.
14: 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We send it over to Ben Davey.
6: Looking good news, the stalled vehicle that we had on the East 401 ramp to Westney is now clear. We also had, very briefly, a stalled vehicle on the eastbound 403 ramp to Eglinton. It was just blocking the right lane. They got that cleared very quickly. Actually, only took a couple of minutes. So all lanes are now open. Everything looks pretty good. We do have construction, however, especially on the eastbound 401 through Scarborough this morning. So at Warden and the Collectors, we have three left lanes blocked. The ramp to Kennedy has right lane construction. East of Kennedy, you'll find the transfers to the express closed. At McCowan and the Collectors, two left lanes are blocked. East of McCowan, transfers to the Collectors are closed. And at Nielsen and the express, construction has two left lanes blocked. On the westbound 401, we have overnight road work at the 404 DVP and the Collectors, just the right lane blocked there. The ramp to Leslie has left lane construction also. Northbound 400, Highway 88, two right lanes are blocked. And then at 89 in Innisfil, you'll find two left lanes blocked as well. And the ramp to Dunlop is also closed. In Vaughan, they've just reopened the westbound Rutherford ramp to the southbound 400. That was shut down for some overnight road work for a couple of hours. The westbound Langstaff ramp to the southbound 400 is still closed as far as we know. No issues on the 404 DVP combo either direction. If you are northbound 404, though, keep in mind, north of Bloomington, we do have the far left lane taken out for long-term bridge construction. Westbound QEW at the 427, two right lanes are blocked, and there's no access to the westbound QEW from the West Mall or north or southbound Dixie. Toronto-bound QEW at Ontario Street in Beamsville, two right lanes are blocked. The ramp to Bartlett is closed, and the eastbound QEW ramp to Huron Ontario is also closed, along with the northbound Huron Ontario ramp to the eastbound QEW. Then at Cawthra, you'll find construction blocking two left lanes. Your next report coming up in less than 10 minutes with the forecast. Here's meteorologist Derek Smith.
7: We have our first real feeling of fall today, high only around 15 degrees, which is 5 degrees below the seasonal of 20. For this morning, we're partly cloudy, low of 10 degrees, and the northeasterly winds continuing to blow with gusts up to 40 kilometers an hour possible. For the rest of the day, you'll want to have that hoodie, high of 15, mainly cloudy skies, and that northeasterly wind continuing to blow. Your high today is 15.
14: Right now in downtown Toronto, it is 15 degrees under a clear sky. 680 News time, 2:03. Yom Kippur celebrations in Belleville were disrupted Sunday night when gunshots rang out near the Sons of Jacob Synagogue. Around 7 p.m., almost two dozen shots were fired between Belleville police and a suspect near the synagogue. According to the province's police watchdog, one officer was taken to hospital where he's in stable condition, while the suspect is in critical condition, also in hospital. It's unclear if the suspect was targeting the synagogue with gunfire. At least two dozen members of the city's Jewish community were gathered inside for services. The SIU has invoked its mandate, and Toronto Mayor Olivia Chow says police across Toronto will have an increased presence at synagogues and in Jewish communities. Federal MPs will be back in Ottawa today. Parliament is set to return for its fall session following a three-month break over the summer. Naira Ahmed with the Canadian Press tells us what's likely on the agenda for the sitting.
3: The trade war with the United States and Prime Minister Mark Carney's move to formalize closer ties with the European Union will be top of mind. A political science professor at McGill University says public opinion backs Carney's approach to both. But he says the Liberals could be vulnerable on the issue of affordability as the Conservatives sharpen attacks over the cost of living. Carney is fresh off a visit to Europe, where the European Commission president opened the door to Canada becoming the first associate member of the EU. But that move could also further complicate Canada's fractured relationship with the United States after U.S. President Donald Trump said it could be a hostile act. Naira Ahmed, The Canadian Press.
14: 680 News Time, 2:05. A crash in York Region last night has left one person dead. York police were called to the area of James Street and Brandon Gate Drive just before 7:30 last night for a two-vehicle crash. York police say one person was pronounced dead, while two others were taken to hospital with non-life-threatening injuries. The age and gender of the person killed are unknown at this time. Roads in the area have since been reopened this morning. One Canadian official is voicing his displeasure with the government's proposed relationship with Europe. Conservative leader Pierre Poilievre says Canada will never be part of the European Union. This comes as Prime Minister Mark Carney pursues deeper ties with Europe amid the ongoing trade war with the U.S. Poilievre's comments came at a rally in Brantford Sunday, days after European Commission President Ursula von der Leyen said she wants Canada to become the first associate member of the EU.
17: We will never be the 51st state of the US, but we will also never be the 28th state of the European Union. We're Canadians. Canadians first, Canadians always.
14: Carney has said he welcomes von der Leyen's ambitions for Canadian partnership, but the nature of the new arrangement has yet to be determined. German Chancellor Friedrich Merz suffered a bruising electoral setback Sunday in two state elections, including a historic defeat for his party. Broadcaster ARD projected Sunday night that Merz's center-right Christian Democratic Union came in with just 4.9% in Mecklenburg-Western Pomerania. That's the lowest results for the party in any state since the Second World War, as the Russian-friendly Alternative for Germany made significant gains. Merz is vowing to press ahead with potentially painful reforms to Europe's biggest economy despite losses, arguing Germany's economic and political problems made difficult and potentially unpopular reforms more urgent. With the yearly event now officially over, the CEO of the Toronto International Film Festival says the 51st edition of the festival was a success fueled by strong audience attendance and a record-setting industry presence. Cameron Bailey explains what the festival's success could say about the larger film industry.
18: The main takeaway for me is that the TIFF audience is as strong as ever, if not stronger. They came out in great numbers. We've set some records this year, and so that's a good sign for, I think, the health of the whole industry. The industry depends on the Toronto audience. And then for the market, it was our first time doing it. We did it with a big investment from our federal government. And I think what we saw is that there's a real appetite for this.
14: The 11-day festival wrapped up Sunday with an awards show where La Bola Negra took home the top prize. For the first time since being sworn into her new role over the summer, Canada's Governor General is set to visit Ontario today. Louis Arbour will be in Toronto meeting with provincial officials on what also marks her first official visit within Canada as Governor General. Arbour will meet with Lieutenant Governor of Ontario Edith Dumont, Premier Doug Ford, and Indigenous leaders this morning. She will also meet with veterans and members of Canada's Armed Forces as she pursues activities focusing on social innovation, civic engagement, and the youth. Arbour is expected to arrive at Queen's Park around 8 this morning. And a video game-inspired film blew all the others away at movie theaters this weekend.
19: Anybody order a kidney or liver, whatever this is, anybody.
20: Resident Evil from Sony Pictures earned $60 million in ticket sales in the U.S. and Canada to top all other films, according to studio estimates Sunday. That's the best for the video game-inspired franchise, of which there have been 7 prior movies since 2002.
21: Are the Owen sisters?
22: Yeah, everyone we love dies.
20: Second was Practical Magic 2 with $12.2 million. Spider-Man, Brand New Day was third, and The Odyssey fourth.
14: That was ABC's Chuck Sivertson reporting. 680 News Time, 2:09, a check on gas prices coming next.
23: I was a competitive skater, and that journey took me to the Olympics. After I retired, I found tennis. Aging does not mean slowing down. It just means being smart about your movement and equipment. And that's where Kintec comes in. They listened, they were attentive, and they were able to provide solutions. Staying active means my independence and my freedom. Kintec enabled me to have longevity in the things that I enjoy doing.
14: Now the News Radio Toronto gas price update. Enpro says the price did not change at midnight, staying at $1.839 a liter at most GTA stations. In 60 seconds, we'll have traffic and weather together on the ones. 680 News Time 210.
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14: 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Traffic and weather together on the ones with Ben Davey.
6: Excellent hour for a drive, Logan, as we have virtually nothing on the go in terms of delays or collision, and overnight construction is minimal. We do have some lanes and ramps closed, though. Let's run you through them. The eastbound 401 with some road work through Scarborough this morning. So at Warden and the Collectors, we have two left lanes blocked. The ramp to Kennedy has right lane construction. East of Kennedy, the transfers to the Express are closed. East of McAllen, the transfers to the Collectors are closed. And then at McAllen and the Collectors, two left lanes are blocked. At Nielsen and the Express, two left lanes blocked there. If you're on the westbound 401, it's all long-term road work for the most part. West of White's to be on Port Union, the far left lane taken out in the Collectors, and it's down to a single lane in the transfers to the Collectors approaching Port Union. From Morningside to approaching Nielsen and the Express, left lane construction, that's all long-term road work. Overnight construction on the westbound 401 at the 404 DVP and the Collectors, just the right lane though is blocked, and the ramp to Leslie has left lane construction as well. Northbound 400 at Highway 88, two right lanes blocked with construction this morning. At 89, two left lanes are blocked and the ramp to Dunlop is closed. In Vaughan, the westbound Langstaff ramp to the southbound 400 is closed. And if you're on the eastbound 407 approaching Brock Road, we have left lane construction there. No issues on the 404 DVP combo, but if you're on the northbound 404 through Aurora, keep in mind north of Bloomington, we have the far left lane blocked for long-term bridge construction. Gardner Expressway looks good into and out of the downtown. The Park Lawn ramp to the westbound Gardner is closed for the remainder of the year. Westbound QEW at the 427. Two right lanes are blocked with construction. The West Mall ramp to the westbound QEW is closed, and you can't get on the westbound QEW from north or southbound Dixie either. Toronto bound QEW at Ontario Street in Beamsville. Two right lanes are blocked. The ramp to Bartlett is also closed. And then on the eastbound QEW, the ramp to Huron Ontario is closed. No access from northbound Huron Ontario. And at Cawthra, you'll find construction blocking two left lanes. Your next report coming up in less than 10 minutes with the forecast. Here's meteorologist Eric Smith.
7: The autumnal equinox is occurring on Tuesday at 8.05 p.m., which means fall is officially here, and it sure feels like it outside with the temperatures. Partly cloudy through this morning, low of only 10 degrees, and that northeasterly wind blowing 10 to 20 kilometers an hour sustained. And for the rest of the day, we're only getting up to a high of 15 degrees with mainly cloudy skies. Then overnight, 8 degrees, so you definitely need that jacket for Tuesday morning. We'll have a mix of sun and cloud to start, but it should clear through the late morning, getting up to a high of 16 for the day, and that northeasterly wind continuing. Your high today is 15.
14: Right now in downtown Toronto, it's 15 degrees under a clear sky. 680 News Time, 213. A recap of the top stories this hour and sports coming your way in 60 seconds.
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14: It's 15 degrees in downtown Toronto right now under a clear sky. Good morning, I'm Logan Lidiak. Here are the top stories this hour. A suspect is in critical condition this morning after firing shots near a synagogue in Belleville last night. The SIU says an officer is also in hospital in stable condition, and Toronto Mayor Olivia Chow says you can expect an increased police presence at synagogues and in Jewish communities across Toronto. It's going to be a busy day in Ottawa as MPs return to the House of Commons today for Parliament's fall session. The Prime Minister says the sitting will be crucial in the face of a trade war with the U.S. that's seen Canada seek out partnerships with other countries, including those in the EU. 680 News Time, 2:15. Now time for sports. 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
16: Well, Logan, things were not looking great for the Jays on Sunday. It was a bullpen game. Vladdy Guerrero Jr. had to leave with back tightness in the fourth inning. Spencer Arrighetti would cough up a two-run lead, but then they'd go on to score five runs the rest of the way, beating the Rangers 7-2 to avoid the three-game sweep. Now, Guerrero could still play tonight when the Jays open their final road series of the season in Baltimore. They're currently three games out of the wild card race after the White Sox trounced the Tigers 8-1. It was another rough day for the Toronto Tempo, who were clobbered 106-69 by the New York Liberty in their final game at Coca-Cola Coliseum this season. There are just two games left in the regular season. They're in Chicago on Tuesday night. Week two of the NFL, Harrison Butker kicked a 40-yard field goal with just a second left on the clock as the Chiefs beat the Colts 33-30 in overtime. In other action, the Vikings improved to 2-0, shutting down a Bears team that scored 59 points a week ago, beating them 9-3. Drake May and the Patriots recovered to beat the Steelers 20-3 for their first win of the season. The Eagles took out the Titans 24-20. Panthers pounded the Falcons 34-3. You can see the rest of the scores at sportsnet.ca. To golf, and Jacob Bridgman was the winner at the Biltmore Championship in North Carolina. Mackenzie Hughes was the top Canadian. He finished 11 shots back, tied for 24th. And in the OHL, the Oshawa Generals won their season opener 7-2 over the North Bay Battalion. Sports at 15 and 45 past every hour, or anytime at sportsnet.ca.
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12: You're listening to 680 News Radio Toronto. Hope you're having a very good morning. I'm Brandon DePont. Prime Minister Mark Carney made history last week, becoming the first foreign world leader to ever attend the State of the European Union address delivered by European Commission President Ursula von der Leyen. During that address, Canada was invited to become the first ever associate member of the European Union. On the Big Story podcast, host Karen Siolin is speaking with Dr. Kurt Hubner, professor in the European Studies Department at the University of British Columbia, about what von der Leyen's invitation actually means.
15: Ursula von der Leyen is famous. Also back in her time before she was the president of the Kirchen back in Germany, she loves to have big words, big terms. And if you look at her tenure, there are so many initiatives with coming with big words, and afterwards, not a lot has happened. There are all kind of alliances when she likes to play around with those kind of words. And I think so, it's a lot of symbolic policy from her side. And other members in the Commission, but also overall in Europe, they know now in the meantime this kind of behavior. They don't take it so seriously because they know something like this is in the hands of the member states, of members member governments, and they have control.
12: 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The state of Pennsylvania is trying to tackle what has now become the largest measles outbreak across the United States. Local health officials are warning air travelers of a possible exposure at Philadelphia International Airport a week ago. Here's ABC's Faith Abube.
3: The state's health authority reporting at least 4 measles-associated deaths and 767 cases. The state asking the CDC for emergency help, while the Trump administration and Governor Shapiro are locked in a growing dispute.
13: They've got a bad governor in Pennsylvania. People just don't know it. He's close to incompetent.
3: Governor Shapiro firing back on social media, writing, quote, incompetence is letting measles, a disease that was declared eliminated in 2000, reemerge.
12: The Trump administration has been encouraging parents to vaccinate their children against measles in recent months as cases have climbed. But Mr. Trump has cast doubt on the vaccine and its schedule, including through an executive order last month suggesting that the measles, mumps and rubella vaccine, known as MMR, should be given as 3 separate shots. He also claims without evidence that the MMR vaccine, if not separated, could be lethal. Coming up, you'll have traffic and weather together.
17: That's it for another shift. She's leaving work. Someone says, we're going for some food. Wanna come? No thanks, she says. 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Then she also goes for some food. At a food bank. 1 in 4 Ontario food bank visitors is working. 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
6: From the 680 Traffic Center, I'm Ben Davey. The northbound Dorval ramp to the eastbound QEW is closed, and east of Dorval on the eastbound QEW, we do have long-term lane realignment. It's not causing any delays at this time. We have a couple of lanes blocked at Cawthra as well on the eastbound QEW. And that was a little bit of a slow go earlier, but moving well at this early hour of the morning. Southbound 427 at Derry, the HOV and 2 left lanes are closed. The ramp to the 409 is down to a single lane for long-term construction, and you'll find the ramp to the westbound QEW with some right lane construction off that southbound 427 as well. If you're on the eastbound 401, construction at Warden in the Collectors, 3 left lanes are blocked. At McCowan in the Collectors, 2 left lanes are blocked. And in the Express at Nielsen, 2 left lanes are blocked as well. Westbound 401 at the 404 DVP in the Collectors, just the right lane is closed. And the ramp to Leslie has right lane construction off the westbound 401 as well. If you're traveling in Vaughan, keep in mind Huntington is closed both directions, east of Highway 50 from Trade Valley to Rutherford Road. That's for sinkhole repairs. North and southbound Martin Grove is closed from the Keene Gate to Don Albert. That's south of Rathburn. It's closed for construction until next month. And eastbound Upper Girard is closed at Coxwell. Broken water main repairs have been ongoing through there for the last couple of weeks. Your next report is coming up at 2:31 with your extended forecast. Here's meteorologist Eric Smith.
7: We're going to be very fall-like for this coming week, so it's a great week to have the hoodie out and to have that hot pumpkin spice latte. For this morning, low of 10 degrees, partly cloudy skies, and that northeasterly wind making it feel a little bit cooler than it actually is. For the rest of the day, it's not going to get much warmer. High only around 15 degrees, mainly cloudy. Then Tuesday, mix of sun and cloud to start. Should clear through the late morning to give us a very nice rest of the day. High of 16 degrees, but that northeasterly wind's continuing to blow. Low of 10 degrees overnight, and Wednesday, the sun does come out to make it feel a little bit warmer with a high of 17 degrees. Low of 9 overnight, and then Thursday, lots of sun again and a high of 18. The high today is 15.
20: 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For Canada. Hi, this is Chris Cuthbert. 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
12: You're listening to All News Radio. That is 680 News Radio Toronto. Thank you very much for joining us and a good morning to you. I'm Brandon DePond. A light week 16 of CFL action, but plenty was still on the line. 680's Randolph Fairbairn with the story.
1: Week 16 of CFL action started with the Montreal Alouettes beating the Hamilton Tiger Cats 37-25 to move to 11-3 and maintain their control of the top spot in the Eastern Division. The Alouettes have a three-game lead over the Argonauts. With the Tiger Cats' loss, the Argonauts had a chance to clinch a playoff spot when they met the Edmonton Elks at BMO Field. It was a wild game with the Elks having a chance to win it late, but Cody Fajardo would throw an interception with 21 seconds left to seal a 24-19 Argos win and allow them to punch their ticket to the postseason. The final game of the weekend saw the 0-12 Ottawa Redblacks facing the Calgary Stampeders. The heartbreak of close games continued for Ottawa. Rene Paredes hit a 62-yard field goal as time expired to give Calgary a 40-38 win. Ottawa is now 0-13. From the Sports Center, I'm Randolph Fairbairn.
12: You're listening to 680 News Radio. Is more than 17 years in the making, but the George Lucas Museum of Narrative Art in Los Angeles, California is set to open to the public on Tuesday after a star-studded unveiling celebration this weekend that will go down in the Hollywood history books. ABC's Chuck Sievertson has the details.
2: An exhibit of the Star Wars story opens the Lucas Museum. On hand for Saturday's grand opening ceremony, Star Wars star Mark Hamill.
21: It's going to be an enormous draw. As much as people want to come to Southern California and to Los Angeles, this is just another reason to make it a destination.
2: Actor-director Ron Howard starred in Lucas's breakout hit American Graffiti.
22: It breaks the mold, and yet in some way it also feels resonant, feels comfortable.
2: Chuck Sievertson, ABC News.
12: You're listening to 680 News Radio, and albeit under immense public pressure and multiple supporting acts dropping out, Ed Sheeran is vowing to carry on playing his biggest hits to crowds on his Loop tour. ABC's Morgan Norwood has a story.
23: Protests outside Ed Sheeran's concert in Philadelphia as the tearful superstar for the first time addresses on stage the controversy that's upended his tour.
24: I've had to take and make difficult decisions, and I am making mistakes, and I'm so, so sorry.
23: The firestorm ignited after rapper Macklemore was dropped as an opening act.
25: I said free Palestine.
23: Following comments denouncing the violence against Palestinians in Gaza.
12: Saturday night, Sheeran insisted the decision had not been made by him to remove Macklemore and that he had tried but ultimately failed to find a compromise with promoters. Next stop of the tour is this Friday and Saturday at Gillette Stadium in Foxborough, Massachusetts. Up next, to weekend business.
26: OpenAI has shared several undisclosed incidents of its AI models misbehaving. Some of the previously unreported instances include its technologies fabricating information, trying to bypass network restrictions, and sharing files they were supposed to keep private. However, none of the newly disclosed incidents involved a hack or a breach of a third party. OpenAI also unveiled a new framework for tracking and disclosing those issues going forward. Amazon is locking in backup power for its growing data center footprint. Generac agreed to supply up to $8 billion worth of generators for Amazon's data centers. The artificial intelligence boom is driving huge demand for electricity and reliable backup power. Boeing is warning that its turnaround plan still faces some turbulence. More testing on its already delayed 777X long-haul jet could spill into next year. The plane maker also downplayed the prospect of a major order from China tied to President Xi Jinping's upcoming trip to the U.S. And Coca-Cola says it's investing $10 billion in its infrastructure in the U.S. over the next 5 years. The investment will support manufacturing, distribution, technology, and other operations across the country. This comes as Coca-Cola continues to gain traction with a growing portfolio of beverages, including sugar-free sodas, sports drinks, and water. Courtney Donahoe, Bloomberg Radio.
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13: Right now in downtown Toronto, it's 15 degrees under a clear sky, feeling more like 13. 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
13: Good morning. This is Monday, September 21st. I'm Logan Libiak. Here's what's making news right now. An exchange of gunfire near a Belleville synagogue last night has a police officer and the suspect in hospital this morning, with the province's police watchdog now investigating. As trade war tensions with the U.S. remain high and Prime Minister Mark Carney considers a proposal for Canada to work closer with the EU, federal MPs are back in Ottawa today for the return of Parliament. One person is dead and multiple others are injured following a crash in Vaughan that last night. And Conservative leader Pierre Poilievre says Canada will never be a member of the European Union, speaking out against Canada's proposed associate membership.
14: Jays beat the Rangers for the first time in 7 tries this season. The tempo falls to the Liberty, and we'll catch you up on the NFL Week 2 scoreboard. Sports at 45.
13: 680 News time, 2:31. 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Traffic and weather together on the ones. Here's Ben Davey.
6: Not a lot going on, Logan, and those are my favorite traffic reports to give you. Collision-free drive, volume is very light, road conditions are excellent, and construction very limited, and some of it is cleared. Since we spoke last, eastbound 401 at Nielsen and the Express, we had 2 left lanes blocked with some overnight road work. They have finished that up for the morning. All lanes are open. Now, we still have construction on the eastbound 401 back at Warden and the Collectors, where 3 left lanes are blocked. East of Kennedy, the transfers to the Express are closed. The rest of Kennedy has construction. And at McCowan and the Collectors, 2 left lanes are blocked. East of McCowan, the transfers to the Collectors are closed. Westbound 401 at the 404 DVP and the Collectors, right lane construction on the ramp to Leslie has left lane construction. Northbound 400 at Highway 88, 2 right lanes are blocked. 2 left lanes blocked at Highway 89. And the ramp to Dunlop and Barrie is closed off the northbound 400 as well. In Vaughan, westbound Langstaff ramp to the southbound 400 is shut down, but no problems on the southbound 400 between Barrie and Toronto. It's a smooth drive. Westbound QEW has some road work at the 427. 2 right lanes are blocked this morning, and there's no access to the westbound QEW from West Mall or north or southbound Dixie. On the Toronto-bound side, at Ontario Street in Beamsville, 2 right lanes are blocked. The ramp to Bartlett is closed. Eastbound QEW ramp to here Ontario closed, and you can't get on it northbound here Ontario either. At Cawthra, we have 2 left lanes blocked. Northbound Dorval ramp to the eastbound QEW closed, but that's long-term construction. Southbound 427 at Derry, we have the HOV and 2 left lanes closed. The ramp to the QEW has right lane construction. Your next report in less than 10 minutes with a forecast. Here's Eric Smith.
7: Low of only 10 degrees and that northeasterly wind blowing 10 to 20 kilometers an hour sustained, so it may feel a little bit colder than it actually is. So for the kids this morning, make sure they have a sweater as it's only going to get up to a high of 15 degrees, mainly cloudy, and the northeasterly wind continuing to blow with a low of 8 degrees overnight. Your high today is 15.
13: Right now in downtown Toronto, 15 degrees under a clear sky. 680 News time, 2:33. Local police in Belleville say gunfire broke out Sunday evening near the Sons of Jacob Synagogue. Lisa Laporte with the Canadian Press has more.
15: The Belleville Police Service posted a media release on Facebook saying shortly after 7 p.m., an officer encountered an individual during which both were injured and taken to hospital. The province's Special Investigations Unit has been notified. Police say no further comment is coming at this time. The incident appears to have unfolded near the Sons of Jacob Synagogue during a gathering to mark Yom Kippur. Ontario Premier Doug Ford responded on the social media platform X, saying he was disgusted by the shooting and stands with the Jewish community in Belleville and across the province. Lisa Laporte, The Canadian Press.
13: Following a three-month break, Parliament is set to return to work today in Ottawa. The ongoing trade war with the United States is expected to be atop the agenda for discussion today. Carney has said this will be a crucial session in the House of Commons, introducing legislation to streamline infrastructure project reviews, which will be called the Building Canada Strong Act, among other consequential bills. The fall sitting comes off the heels of a visit from Carney to Europe, which saw him address the European Union and the idea of associate membership for Canada introduced. U.S. President Donald Trump says if Canada becomes the first associate member of the Union, it could be a hostile act. Carney is expected stateside in New York today for the United Nations General Assembly. One person is dead and multiple others are in hospital following a crash in Vaughan last night. York Regional Police were called just before 7:30 to Jane Street and Brandon Gate Drive, south of Teston Road, for a multi-vehicle crash. Police say two people were taken to hospital from the scene with non-life-threatening injuries, while one person was pronounced dead. Roads in the area were closed for a number of hours, but have since been reopened this morning. 680 News Time.

0: European laws and reckless European-style immigration.
1: The Prime Minister says the House of Commons will debate and vote on the partnership. Early results in Russia show the country's main Kremlin party dominating its first wartime parliamentary election. The tightly controlled election is virtually devoid of any opposition to President Vladimir Putin and his policies. The vote began on Friday for 111 million eligible voters and wrapped up on Sunday. The final day of the election was punctuated by a major wave of Ukrainian attacks, with Russia's defense ministry confirming its forces shot down 1,100 drones across the country. 680 News Time, 2:36. Another incident involving artificial intelligence is raising eyebrows among tech giants. Google says its AI system Gemini hacked into three companies on its own. ABC's Perry Russum explains.
2: Gemini broke out of its testing environment. A spokesperson for the company says it found public information online and then guest credentials to access websites that it thought were part of the test, but they were real companies. Google says in all three cases, its model did stop. Just this week, OpenAI revealed a series of disturbing incidents where its AI models went rogue. In one case, the model told itself to ignore all developer messages.
1: Last week, OpenAI announced it has adopted a new standardized system for tracking, investigating, and making public disclosures when its models exhibit unexpected or dangerous behaviors. 680 News Time, 2:37. Toronto police are investigating a two-vehicle crash that sent multiple people to hospital last night. Emergency crews were called just before 8:45 Sunday night to the area of Dufferin Street and Yorkdale Road near Yorkdale Mall. Two people were taken to hospital from the scene. Paramedics say their injuries are non-life-threatening. It's unknown if the injured parties were drivers or passengers in either of the vehicles. The crash appears to have been a T-bone in the middle of the intersection. That's from looking at footage of the scene. 680 News Time, 2:38. The Blue Jays ended a disappointing series on a high Sunday as their postseason chances hang on by a thread. 680's Asher Roth recaps the victory over the Texas Rangers.
3: Having lost all previous six games against Texas this season, the Jays wanted to get off to a good start, and they did, scoring in the first and leading 2-0 after three. Spencer Arrighetti would cough that lead up quickly.
4: Home run Jake Berger in this game tied 2-2.
3: They'd take the lead back in the fifth, and Charles McAdoo would deliver the big blow as part of a four-run seventh.
4: A two-run double for Charles McAdoo.
3: They'd go on to win it 7-2. Now, five of those runs came in after Vladdy Guerrero Jr. left with what manager John Schneider called lower back tightness.
5: He was a little tight before the game, so just wanted to be careful. Hopefully he's good for tomorrow.
3: With six games to go, the Jays are three games out of the third and final wild card. Trey Yesavage returns from the injured list to make the start in Monday's series opener in Baltimore. From the Sports Center, Asher Roth, 680 News Radio.
1: And it's going to be a down-to-the-wire affair now to see if the Jays will be able to overcome the hurdles and make the playoffs this season after a phenomenal performance in last year's postseason. 680 News Time, 2:39 in 30 seconds, the gas price update.
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1: 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Enpro says the price did not change at midnight, staying at $1.83.9 a liter at most GTA stations. In 60 seconds, Ben Davey will have a look at the roads and we'll have your forecast. 680 News Time 2:40.
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2: 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Time for Rogers Xfinity Internet traffic and weather. Together on the ones, checking out a quiet morning drive. It's Ben Davey.
3: Quiet indeed, Logan. Hardly anything of concern. No collisions, no volume delays. Road conditions are excellent. We do have a little bit of construction to mention, in particular on the eastbound 401 through Scarborough. So at Warden and the Collectors, you'll find three left lanes blocked, but that's not causing any sort of delay. Ramp to Kennedy has right lane construction. East of Kennedy, transfers to the Express are closed. At McCowan and the Collectors, two left lanes are blocked. East of McCowan, transfers to the Collectors are closed. That's it on the eastbound 401. It's moving well through Durham. If you're on the westbound 401, long-term construction west of Whites to west of Port Union in the Collectors, far left lane taken out. Approaching Port Union, the transfers to the Collectors down to a single lane. And from Morningside to approaching Nielsen in the Express, left lane construction. That's all long-term road work, and they're not working on it right now, but the lane restrictions are still in effect. Then at the 404 DVP in the Collectors, we have overnight road work blocking just the right lane. And on the westbound 401, the ramp to Leslie has left lane construction as well, but the ramp itself is open. Northbound 400 at Highway 88 in Bradford, two right lanes blocked with construction, two left lanes are blocked at Highway 89 in Innisfil. And the ramp to Dunlop is closed off the northbound 400 in Barrie as well. If you're traveling on the southbound 400, no collisions, no serious volume delays either. We do, however, have the westbound Langstaff ramp to the southbound 400 still closed. Keep that in mind if you're in Vaughan. 404 looks good through York Region both directions. If you are northbound north of Bloomington in Aurora, far left lane is gone there for some long-term bridge construction. Don Valley Parkway moving well. Northbound, southbound, no delays, no lanes blocked at all. The Park Lawn ramp to the westbound Gardner is closed, but the Gardner itself is a smooth drive into and out of the downtown. If you're on the westbound QEW at the 427, two right lanes are blocked. Eastbound QEW at Cawthra, two left lanes are blocked. Your next report in less than 10 minutes with the forecast. Here's Eric Smith.
4: Partly cloudy through this morning, a low of 10 degrees, and that northeasterly wind blowing is going to make it feel a little bit cooler than it actually is, so you'll need a jacket for the kids this morning. For the rest of the day, those clouds are going to continue to build, high of 15 degrees only, so that's 5 degrees below seasonal. Then for the overnight, low of 8 degrees, so even colder for Tuesday morning. We're going to start with a mix of sun and cloud. Should clear through the late morning, though, to give us a very nice rest of the day with a high of 16, and that northeasterly wind continuing to blow. Your high today is 15.
5: Right now in downtown Toronto, 15 degrees, feeling more like 13 under a clear sky. 680 News Time, 2:43, a recap of the top stories this hour and sports coming your way next.
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5: It's 15 degrees in downtown Toronto right now under a clear sky. Good morning, I'm Logan Liliak. Here are the top stories this hour. The province's police watchdog is investigating after an exchange of gunfire between a police officer and suspect outside a Belleville synagogue last night. It's unclear if the synagogue was being targeted by the suspect, who the SIU says is in hospital in critical condition. And police in Vaughan are investigating after a man was killed in a multi-vehicle crash last night. Police say two other people were also taken to hospital as a result of the crash, both deemed to have sustained non-life-threatening injuries. 680 News Time, 2:45. 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
10: Well, Logan, it took 7 tries this season, but the Blue Jays finally figured out a way to beat the Texas Rangers 7-2 in Arlington. Spencer Miles threw 3 shutout innings as the first of 7 Jays pitchers in yet another bullpen game. Nathan Lucas and Charles McAdoo both had 2 RBI. Vladdy Guerrero Jr. left the game early with lower back tightness, and 5 of the runs came in after he left the game. Jays are in Baltimore for the first of 3 tonight. First pitch is at 6:30. It'll be Trey Savage on the mound, returning from the IL, as the Jays are 3 games behind the White Sox for the third and final wild card after they beat the Tigers 8-1. The shorthanded tempo struggled in the second half and fell 106-69 to the New York Liberty in their final game at home this season. Laura Giuscate added game-high 28 points for Toronto, who are in Chicago on Tuesday with just 2 games left. On the gridiron for Week 2 of the NFL, it was a game that had 5 different lead changes and eventually needed overtime. The Chiefs overcame the Colts 33-30. Patrick Mahomes threw for 382 yards and had 3 touchdown passes. In other action, the Patriots picked up a 20-3 victory over Aaron Rodgers and the Steelers. The Bears lost Caleb Williams to an injury and fell 9-3 to the Vikings. The Packers needed OT to take out the Jets 20-17. Other winners were the Eagles, Panthers, Saints, Bengals, Browns, Broncos, Raiders, Seahawks, Niners, and Cowboys. And in CPL action, Inter Toronto fell 4-1 in Halifax. Sports at 15 and 45 past every hour, or anytime at sportsnet.ca.
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17: You're listening to 680 News Radio Toronto. Good morning. I'm Brendan Lang. Party leaders in Quebec are making promises to boost shipping, forestry, and the birth rate, with provincial election campaigns ramping up for the final 2-week stretch. CP's Diana Musina has the story.
18: Coalition Avenir Quebec leader Christine Prechette is unveiling a maritime strategy that would furnish $300 million in investments for port infrastructure and the St. Lawrence River, as well as $90 million for the shipbuilding industry. Liberal leader Charles Milliard says he would reform the province's forestry regime after a volatile decade for the sector. Meanwhile, Parti Québécois is pledging to shore up the province's human resources by way of a higher birth rate. And Québec Solidaire is promising to regulate the real estate industry by ending so-called blind bidding and capping brokers' commissions. Diana Musina, The Canadian Press.
17: Germany's Chancellor Friedrich Merz says he will stay on as Germany's leader despite significant losses in state elections. AP correspondent Karen Shamus reports.
19: German Chancellor Friedrich Merz has said he plans to stay in office despite his party's losses in 2 state elections. Merz's centre-right Christian Democratic Union Party got just 5% of the votes in Mecklenburg-Western Pomerania, its worst result since World War II.
20: Wenn wir nicht schön reden, es ist ein Desaster.
19: Merz called the result a disaster, but remained committed to his reform agenda and insisted on finishing his term as chancellor. He argued that the losses are proof that difficult reforms are ever more urgent. The Anti-Migration Alternative for Germany Party, or AfD, made significant gains in both elections. I'm Karen Shamas.
17: And it's a yearly event in support of Juravinsky Hospital and Cancer Center, and it will take place later this week. 680's Alex Sixero has more.
21: Every year, Hamilton Health Sciences Foundation hosts Illuminite, and this year's event runs this Friday at Westfield Heritage Village in Rockton. It's an event that brings the community together, with all proceeds going to Juravinsky Cancer Center and Hospital. This year's Illuminite ambassador is Leah Fortune, who was diagnosed with cervical cancer in March of 2023.
22: Illuminite this year is on September 25th, so it's actually going to be my 2-year anniversary of no evidence of new disease.
21: Juravinsky Cancer Center has been giving me care since the summer of 2022 when diagnosed diagnosed with stage 2B testicular cancer. I owe that place a lot, and Leah feels the same.
22: They treated me like a person, not just another patient, and they listened to me, and I just owe them my life, really, so that's the least I can do.
21: Illuminate will include a scenic 1.4-kilometer walk with live music, food, activities, and a drone show. 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Alex Ixero, 680 News Radio.
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0: Your style's been really on point lately.
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3: From the 680 Traffic Center, I'm Ben Davey. We'll start off with the southbound 427. At Derry, we have the HOV and two left lanes blocked with overnight construction. The ramp to the 409 is down to a single lane. That's long-term construction. And the ramp to the westbound QEW has right lane construction as well. No issues on the northbound 427. Gardner Expressway moving well into and out of the downtown, but the park lawn ramp to the westbound Gardner is closed. If you're traveling on the Toronto-bound QEW, you have two right lanes blocked at Ontario Street in Beamsville. The ramp to Bartlett is closed. Onto the eastbound QEW in Mississauga, the ramp to Hure, Ontario shut down, and there's no access to the eastbound QEW from northbound Hure, Ontario. At Cawthra, you'll find two left lanes blocked with construction. Also keep in mind the northbound Dorval ramp to the eastbound QEW is closed for construction until next month, and we have that long-term lane realignment east of Dorval as well. Over to the westbound QEW at the 427, two right lanes blocked with construction. The West Mall ramp to the westbound QEW is closed, and no access to the westbound QEW from north or southbound Dixie. Those on-ramps are currently off-limits. In Leslieville, eastbound Upper Girard closed at Coxwell. That's because of a broken water main, and crews have been on scene doing repairs. In Whitchurch-Stouffville, you'll find McAllen closed northbound and southbound between Bethesda and Bloomington. That's shut down for construction until September 29th. And in Vaughan, avoid Huntington northbound and southbound east of Highway 50 from Trade Valley to Rutherford Road. It's closed for sinkhole repairs. Your next report coming up at 3:01 with your extended forecast. Here's meteorologist Eric Smith.
4: We're partly cloudy through this morning and a low of 10 degrees with that northeasterly wind blowing 10 to 20 kilometers an hour sustained, and that's going to continue for the rest of the day. So we're only going to get up to a high of 15 with mainly cloudy skies. And then for Tuesday, we're going to start with a mix of sun and cloud, but we should have clearer skies through the late morning, giving us a high of 16. So a very nice rest of the day, low of 10 degrees overnight. And for Wednesday, the sun's going to come out. It's going to feel a little bit warmer with a high of 17 degrees, but we now have an easterly wind 15 to 30 kilometers an hour sustained. And Thursday, lots of sun once again, high of 18 degrees as an easterly wind continues, and a low of 9 degrees overnight. Your high today is 15.
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17: 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U.S. President Donald Trump is banning three different news outlets from the White House. Here's ABC's Stephen Portnoy with more.
28: This move is not just a direct assault on the First Amendment, but it also contravenes 5 decades of jurisprudence in the federal courts here in D.C. on the free speech protections of White House correspondents. The courts have consistently held that once the White House opens its doors to journalists, it can't then pull passes based on the content they produce.
29: Stephen Portnoy, ABC News, Washington.
17: The Transportation Safety Board is investigating after two pilots were found dead near Regina, Saskatchewan.
5: A Manitoba-based flying school and air taxi provider says two of its pilots were found dead on Friday on a night flight from Regina to Steinbach, Manitoba. The president of Harv's Air says a search began after the aircraft did not arrive on schedule, noting that they are shocked and saddened by the tragedy. Both pilots had close ties to their fellow students and instructors, and the Transportation Safety Board has sent a crew to the area to determine the causes of death. Naira Ahmed, The Canadian Press.
17: Google is the latest tech giant to report a recent security incident involving a new AI model. The company says Gemini got unauthorized access to the internet, hacking three real websites during a test. However, the company claims the model stopped itself each time. Earlier this week, OpenAI reported six new incidents, calling the actions of the AI models disturbing and concerning. And big matches were on the docket in Week 5 of the English Premier League. 680's Randolph Fairbairn with the story.
6: The weekend in the English Premier League started with a battle of Brentford and Chelsea, and the Bees used three second-half goals to cruise to a 3-0 win. The Saturday slate started with Tottenham in search of their first win of the season against Aston Villa. They'll need to send out a search party for that W as Villa wins it 3-2. Everton remains without a loss after their 1-0 win over Ipswich Town. Brighton sits third in the table after their dominant 3-0 win over Arsenal. Hull suffered their first loss of the season, losing 2-1 to Newcastle, and Coventry City gets their first win, beating Nottingham Forest 1-0. Sunday saw Leeds draw 0-0 with Crystal Palace. Manchester City beat the Black Cats of Sunderland 5-3. Bournemouth falls 1-0 to Liverpool, and Fulham tied Manchester United 1-1. From the Sports Center, I'm Randolph Fairbairn.
17: The Weekend Business Report, coming up next.
7: Novo Nordisk and Anthropic will work together to speed up drug development using artificial intelligence. The maker of Ozempic and Wegovy has been trying to claw back market share in the obesity business from rival Eli Lilly. The goal is for Novo and Anthropic to shorten the path from research to marketable drug. Higher fuel costs are putting more pressure on the airlines. American and United say they may need to cut capacity further in the fourth quarter if fuel prices stay elevated, while Southwest says there's room to raise fares. ExxonMobil is said to have held talks this week with Venezuela's government about re-entering the country. While talks have been ongoing for months, sources tell us Exxon is cautious about investing in a country where it had its assets nationalized twice since the 1970s. A return to Venezuela would mark a major step in President Trump's effort to revive the nation's oil sector. And Dollywood is entering a new chapter following Dolly Parton's death. Now her legacy rests with co-owner Hirshend Entertainment, which has assumed the role of growing the venue. Her impact will keep unfolding in the years ahead as the park is in the middle of a $500 million expansion with rides and amenities that were all Parton approved. Hirshend now owns and runs 10 other theme parks as well as water parks, resorts, campgrounds, and the Harlem Globetrotters. Courtney Donahoe, Bloomberg Radio.
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29: 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Right now in downtown Toronto, it's 14 degrees under a partly cloudy sky, feeling more like 13. At the tone, 680 News time, 3 o'clock.
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29: Good morning. This is Monday, September 21st. I'm Logan Libiak. Here's what's making news right now. Toronto police will have an increased presence at synagogues and in Jewish communities across the city after a shooting near a Belleville synagogue last night. Following Following a three-month break, federal MPs are back in Ottawa today as Parliament returns for its fall sitting, one the Prime Minister has said will be a crucial session. York Regional Police are investigating after a multi-vehicle crash last night in Vaughan left one person dead and numerous others injured. And Conservative leader Pierre Poilievre does not want Canada to be a member of the EU, speaking out against the idea in Brantford on Sunday.
11: The Jays avoid the sweep in Texas, but get more bad news on the pitching front. The Tempo dropped their home finale, and the Chiefs take the Sunday nighter in OT. Sports at 15.
29: 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Traffic and weather together on the ones. We send it over to Ben Davey.
3: We had a stalled vehicle on the eastbound 401 east of White's in the Express. It was blocking the far left lane. They got that cleared very quickly. So quickly, in fact, I didn't even get around to mentioning it on the last report. It happened just after we finished the last update, and it's gone before this one. So that's how quickly they're getting these vehicle issues taken care of this morning. Very quiet on our GTA highways, and so far, very uneventful. Just some very limited construction on the go. Eastbound 401 at Warden in the Collectors. We have three left lanes blocked, but that's not causing any sort of volume delays. The ramp to Kennedy has right lane construction. East of Kennedy, transfers to the Express are closed. At McCowan and the Collectors, two left lanes are blocked. And east of McCowan, the transfers to the Collectors are closed. From there, a prompt-free drive the rest of the way through Durham Region. If you're on the westbound 401, you're just seeing some ongoing long-term construction. Lane restrictions in effect west of White's to west of Port Union and the Collectors, with the left lane blocked. And approaching Port Union, the transfers to the Collectors are down to a single lane. Also, from Morningside to approaching Nielsen and the Express, there's left lane construction through there. That's all long-term road work. Overnight construction on the westbound 401 at the 404 DVP and the Collectors. The right lane is blocked there, and the ramp to Leslie has left lane construction also. Northbound 400, we have two right lanes blocked at Highway 88, two left lanes blocked at Highway 89. The ramp to Dunlop is closed in Barrie. No issues on the southbound 400, but the westbound Langstaff ramp to the southbound 400 is closed in Vaughan. Westbound QEW at the 427. Two right lanes are closed. There's no access from the West Mall or north or southbound Dixie. Toronto-bound QEW at Ontario Street in Beamsville. Two right lanes are blocked. Ramp to Bartlett is closed. East QEW to Huron, Ontario. That ramp is closed to Huron, Ontario, and the northbound Huron, Ontario ramp to the eastbound QEW also off limits. Then at Cawthra, you have two left lanes blocked on that eastbound QEW as well. South 427 at Derry, we have HOV and two left lanes blocked with construction. And the ramp to the westbound QEW has right lane construction as well. Your next report coming up in less than 10 minutes with the forecast. Meteorologist Eric Smith.
4: We have our first real feeling of fall today. High only around 15 degrees, which is 5 degrees below the seasonal of 20. For this morning, we're partly cloudy, low of 10 degrees, and the northeasterly winds continuing to blow with gusts up to 40 kilometers an hour possible. For the rest of the day, you want to have that hoodie. High of 15, mainly cloudy skies, and the northeasterly wind continuing to blow. Your high today is 15.
29: Right now, in downtown Toronto, it's 14 degrees under a partly cloudy sky. 680 News Time, 3:03. Yom Kippur celebrations in Belleville were disrupted Sunday night when gunshots rang out near the Sons of Jacob Synagogue. Around 7 p.m., somewhere around two dozen gunshots were fired between Belleville police and a suspect near the synagogue. According to the province's police watchdog, one officer is in hospital where he's in stable condition, while the suspect is also in hospital in critical condition. It's unclear if the suspect was targeting the synagogue with gunfire. At least two dozen members of the city's Jewish community were gathered inside for services. The SIU has invoked its mandate, and Toronto Mayor Olivia Chow says police across the city will have an increased presence at synagogues and in Jewish communities. Federal MPs will be back in Ottawa today. Parliament is set to return for its fall session following a three-month break over the summer. Naira Ahmed with the Canadian Press tells us what is likely on the agenda for the sitting.
5: The trade war with the United States and Prime Minister Mark Carney's move to formalize closer ties with the European Union will be top of mind. A political science professor at McGill University says public opinion backs Carney's approach to both. But he says the Liberals could be vulnerable on the issue of affordability as the Conservatives sharpen attacks over the cost of living. Carney is fresh off a visit to Europe, where the European Commission president opened the door to Canada becoming the first associate member of the EU. But that move could also further complicate Canada's fractured relationship with the United States after U.S. President Donald Trump said it could be a hostile act. Naira Ahmed, the Canadian Press.
29: 680 News Time, 3:05. A crash in York Region last night has left one person dead. York police say they were called to the area of Jane Street and Brandon Gate Drive just before 7:30 last night for a two-vehicle crash. Police say one person was pronounced dead while two others were taken to hospital with non-life-threatening injuries. The age and gender of the person killed are unknown at this time. Roads in the area have since been reopened this morning. One Canadian official is voicing his displeasure with the government's proposed relationship with Europe. Conservative leader Pierre Poilievre says Canada will never be part of the European Union. This comes as Prime Minister Mark Carney pursues deeper ties with Europe amid the ongoing trade war with the U.S. Poilievre's comments came at a rally in Brantford Sunday, days after European Commission President Ursula von der Leyen said she wants Canada to become the first associate member of the EU.
12: We will never be the 51st state of the U.S., but we will also never be the 28th state of the European Union. Canadians first, Canadians always.
29: Carney has said he welcomes von der Leyen's ambitions for Canadian partnership, but the nature of the new arrangement has yet to be determined. For the first time since being sworn in into her new role over the summer, Canada's Governor General is set to visit Ontario today. Louis Arbour will be in Toronto, meeting with provincial officials on what also marks her first official visit within Canada as Governor General. Arbour will meet with Lieutenant Governor of Ontario Edith Dumont, Premier Doug Ford, and Indigenous leaders this morning. She'll also meet with veterans and members of Canada's armed forces as she pursues activities focusing on social innovation, civic engagement, and the youth. Arbour is expected to arrive at Queen's Park around 8 this morning. It's set to be a busy weekend stateside in New York City. Leaders from around the world will convene in the city starting today for the 81st United Nations General Assembly. The meeting has been shrouded in controversy as Israeli Prime Minister Benjamin Netanyahu is set to address the assembly on Thursday. ABC News caught up with some residents to see how they're feeling about the meeting.
13: I just hope there's peace to be made.
14: It upsets the normalcy of a typical schedule.
13: How do you manage? Do you do anything differently?
14: Avoid the area as much as you can.
29: Prime Minister Mark Carney is one of the world leaders expected to arrive for the assembly today, while U.S. President Donald Trump is preparing for a meeting with New York Mayor Zoran Mamdani today and is set to meet Ukrainian leader Volodymyr Zelensky during the assembly. 680 News Time, 3:08, BC Conservative leader Carrie Lynn Finley has resigned after just 4 months on the job. It comes after nearly a dozen MLAs left the BC Conservative caucus, citing her leadership, the latest happening hours before her resignation. Finley was in the midst of a by-election in an attempt to win a seat in BC's legislature, which she says she will remain the party's candidate in. In a social media post Sunday, Finley says it was not an easy decision, but she believes it is the, quote, right one for our movement and our province. She adds attacks on someone's character and family and threats directed toward them cross a line that should concern everyone, regardless of their politics. And a video game-inspired film blew all the others away at movie theaters this weekend.
15: Anybody order a kidney or liver, whatever this is, anybody?
16: Resident Evil from Sony Pictures earned $60 million in ticket sales in the U.S. and Canada to top all other films, according to studio estimates Sunday. That's the best for the video game-inspired franchise, of which there have been 7 prior movies since 2002.
18: You're the Owen sisters.
19: Yeah, everyone we love dies.
16: Second was Practical Magic 2 with $12.2 million. Spider-Man, Brand New Day was third, and The Odyssey fourth.
29: That was ABC's Chuck Sivertson reporting. The gas price update coming your way next.
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29: Now the News Radio Toronto gas price update. Enpro says the price did not change at midnight, staying at $1.839 a liter at most GTA stations. Traffic and weather together on the ones coming up next. 680 News Time, 3:10.
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2: Good construction is cleared on the eastbound 407 approaching Brock Road. We have the left lane blocked. All lanes are now open, and the 407, as with all of our highways right now, moving very well both directions. We still have some construction on the eastbound 401 at Warden in the Collectors. You're going to find three left lanes blocked. The ramp to Kennedy has right lane construction. East of Kennedy, the transfers to the Express are closed. At McCowan and the Collectors, two left lanes are blocked. And east of McCowan, the transfers to the Collectors are closed. Long-term construction on the westbound 401, west of White's to be on Port Union. In the Collectors, you lose the far left lane. Approaching Port Union, the transfers to the Collectors are down to a single lane, and for Morningside to approaching Nielsen and the Express, left lane construction, all of that is long-term road work. Overnight construction on the westbound 401 at the 404 DVP. You got the right lane blocked in the Collectors there. The ramp to Leslie has left lane construction off the westbound 401 as well. No issues on the southbound 400, but the westbound Langstaff ramp to the southbound 400 is closed in Vaughan. If you're on the northbound side, you have two right lanes blocked at Highway 88, two left lanes blocked at Highway 89 in Innisfil, and the ramp to Dunlop and Barrie is closed off the northbound 400 as well. No issues on the 404 either direction through York Region, but keep in mind northbound in Aurora. Past Bloomington, far left lane is taken out for long-term bridge construction. Gardner Expressway looks excellent into and out of the downtown. No collisions, no delays. The Park Lawn ramp to the westbound Gardner Expressway closed for the rest of this year. Westbound QEW at the 427, two right lanes blocked with construction. The West Mall ramp to the westbound QEW is closed and no access to the westbound QEW from north or southbound Dixie. On the Toronto bound side, you lose two right lanes at Ontario Street in Beamsville. The ramp to Bartlett is closed off the Toronto bound QEW. Then at Mississauga, eastbound QEW at Huron Ontario, that ramp is closed. The northbound Huron Ontario ramp to the eastbound QEW also shut down. The southbound ramp is fine. And at Cawthra on the eastbound QEW, you have two left lanes there blocked with construction. Your next report in less than 10 minutes. With the forecast, here's meteorologist Eric Smith.
4: The autumnal equinox is occurring on Tuesday at 8.05 p.m., which means fall is officially here, and it sure feels like it outside with the temperatures. Partly cloudy through this morning, low of only 10 degrees, and that northeasterly wind blowing 10 to 20 kilometers an hour sustained. And for the rest of the day, we're only getting up to a high of 15 degrees with mainly cloudy skies. Then overnight, 8 degrees, so you definitely need that jacket for Tuesday morning. We'll have a mix of sun and cloud to start, but it should clear through the late morning, getting up to a high of 16 for the day, and that northeasterly wind continuing. Your high today is 15.
29: Right now in downtown Toronto, it's 14 degrees under a partly cloudy sky. 680 News Time, 313. A recap of the top stories this hour and sports coming your way next.
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29: It's 14 degrees in downtown Toronto right now under a partly cloudy sky. Good morning, I'm Logan Libiak. Here are the top stories this hour. A suspect is in critical condition this morning after firing shots near a synagogue in Belleville last night. The SIU says an officer is also in hospital in stable condition, and Toronto Mayor Olivia Chow says you can expect an increased police presence at synagogues and in Jewish communities across Toronto. It's going to be a busy day in Ottawa as MPs return to the House of Commons today for Parliament's fall sitting. The Prime Minister says the session will be crucial in the face of a trade war with the U.S. that's seen Canada seek partnerships with other countries, including those in the EU. 680 News Time, 3:15. Now time for sports. 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
3: Well, Logan, things were not looking great for the Jays on Sunday. It was a bullpen game. Vlady Guerrero Jr. had to leave with back tightness in the fourth inning. Spencer Arrighetti would cough up a two-run lead, but then they'd go on to score five runs the rest of the way, beating the Rangers 7-2 to avoid the three-game sweep. Now, Guerrero could still play tonight when the Jays open their final road series of the season in Baltimore. They're currently three games out of the wild card race after the White Sox trounced the Tigers 8-1. It was another rough day for the Toronto Tempo, who were clobbered 106-69 by the New York Liberty in their final game at Coca-Cola Coliseum this season. There are just two games left in the regular season. They're in Chicago on Tuesday night. Week two of the NFL, Harrison Butker kicked a 40-yard field goal with just a second left on the clock as the Chiefs beat the Colts 33-30 in overtime. In other action, the Vikings improved to 2-0, shutting down a Bears team that scored 59 points a week ago, beating them 9-3. Drake May and the Patriots recovered to beat the Steelers 20-3 for their first win of the season. The Eagles took out the Titans 24-20. Panthers pounded the Falcons 34-3. You can see the rest of the scores at sportsnet.ca. To golf, and Jacob Bridgman was the winner at the Biltmore Championship in North Carolina. Mackenzie Hughes was the top Canadian. He finished 11 shots back, tied for 24th. And in the OHL, the Oshawa Generals won their season opener 7-2 over the North Bay Battalion. Sports at 15 and 45 past every hour, or anytime at sportsnet.ca.
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11: You're listening to 680 News Radio Toronto. Hope you're having a very good morning. I'm Brandon DePont. Prime Minister Mark Carney made history last week, becoming the first foreign world leader to ever attend the State of the European Union address delivered by European Commission President Ursula von der Leyen. During that address, Canada was invited to become the first ever associate member of the European Union. On the Big Story podcast, host Karen Siolin is speaking with Dr. Kurt Hubner, professor in the European Studies Department at the University of British Columbia, about what von der Leyen invitation actually means.
12: Ursula von der Leyen is famous. Also back in her time before she was the president of the Kirchen back in Germany, she loves to have big words, big terms. And if you look at her tenure, there are so many initiatives with coming with big words, and afterwards, not a lot has happened. There are all kind of alliances when she likes to play around with those kind of words. And I think so, it's a lot of symbolic policy from her side. And other members in the Commission, but also overall in Europe, they know now in the meantime, this kind of behavior, they don't take it so seriously because they know something like this is in the hands of the member states, of member governments, and they have control.
11: And you can listen to the full episode, as always, wherever you get your podcasts. 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The state of Pennsylvania is trying to tackle what has now become the largest measles outbreak across the United States. Local health officials are warning air travelers of a possible exposure at Philadelphia International Airport a week ago. Here's ABC's Faith Abube.
10: The state's health authority reporting at least 4 measles-associated deaths and 767 cases. The state asking the CDC for emergency help while the Trump administration and Governor Shapiro are locked in a growing dispute.
13: They've got a bad governor in Pennsylvania. People just don't know it. He's close to incompetent.
10: Governor Shapiro firing back on social media, writing, quote, incompetence is letting measles, a disease that was declared eliminated in 2000, reemerge.
11: The Trump administration has been encouraging parents to vaccinate their children against measles in recent months as cases have climbed. But Mr. Trump has cast doubt on the vaccine and its schedule, including through an executive order last month suggesting that the measles, mumps, and rubella vaccine, known as MMR, should be given as 3 separate shots. He also claims, without evidence, that the MMR vaccine, if not separated, could be lethal. Coming up, you'll have traffic and weather together.
14: We believe in being accountable to you, the listener, which is why we're a member of the Canadian Broadcast Standards Council. As a member, we're committed to upholding the highest standards of broadcasting and adhering to specific codes of conduct. If you have a comment on what you've heard, contact us or visit the CBSC's website, cbsc.ca. We'll respond to your concerns and send you information on the council and its codes.
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2: From the 680 Traffic Center, I'm Ben Davey. Volume is very light on our GTA highways. It's an excellent start to your early Monday morning drive. Just a couple of quick reminders. First of all, in Vaughan, we have north and southbound Huntington closed from Trade Valley to Rutherford Road. That's east of Highway 50. Some ongoing sinkhole repairs are underway. In Wichert-Stouffville, McCowan still blocked northbound and southbound from Bethesda to Bloomington. That's for construction that will be ongoing until September 29th. And in Leslieville, Upper Girard is closed at Coxwell. That's for broken water main repairs. If you're traveling on the southbound 427, we do have construction at Derry Road. The HOV and 2 left lanes are blocked, but it's not causing any volume delays. The south 427 ramp to the 409 down to a single lane. That's long-term construction. And the ramp to the westbound QEW has construction blocking the right lane this morning as well. Toronto-bound QEW at Ontario Street in Beamsville. 2 right lanes are blocked. The ramp to Bartlett is closed for construction. And the northbound Dorval ramp to the eastbound QEW is closed. In east of Dorval, we have that long-term lane realignment. That's expected to be ongoing until the end of this year. The northbound here Ontario ramp to the eastbound QEW is closed. You can't get off it here Ontario from the eastbound QEW this morning either. And at Cawthra, we have construction blocking 2 left lanes. Westbound QEW at the 427, 2 right lanes blocked with construction. The West Mall ramp to the westbound QEW is closed, along with the north and southbound Dixie ramps to the westbound QEW. Westbound Langstaff ramp to the southbound 400 is shut down. And if you're traveling on the eastbound 401, you'll find 3 left lanes blocked at Warden in the Collectors, at McCowan in the Collectors, 2 left lanes are blocked, and construction on the westbound 401 at the 404 DVP in the Collectors. The right lane is blocked there, and the ramp to Leslie has construction blocking the far left lane. Your next report coming up at 3:31. Now with your extended forecast, meteorologist Eric Smith.
4: We're going to be very fall-like for this coming week, so it's a great week to have the hoodie out and to have that hot pumpkin spice latte. For this morning, low of 10 degrees, partly cloudy skies, and that northeasterly wind, making it feel a little bit cooler than it actually is. For the rest of the day, it's not going to get much warmer. High only around 15 degrees, mainly cloudy. Then Tuesday, mix of sun and cloud to start. Should clear through the late morning to give us a very nice rest of the day. High of 16 degrees, but that northeasterly wind's continuing to blow. Low of 10 degrees overnight and Wednesday. The sun does come out to make it feel a little bit warmer with a high of 17 degrees. Low of 9 overnight. And then Thursday, lots of sun again and a high of 18. The high today is 15.
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11: You're listening to All News Radio. That is 680 News Radio Toronto. Thank you very much for joining us and a good morning to you. I'm Brandon DePont. A light week 16 of CFL action, but plenty was still on the line. 680's Randolph Fairbairn with the story.
0: Week 16 of CFL action started with the Montreal Alouettes beating the Hamilton Tiger Cats 37-25 to move to 11-3 and maintain their control of the top spot in the Eastern Division. The Alouettes have a three-game lead over the Argonauts. With the Tiger Cats' loss, the Argonauts had a chance to clinch a playoff spot when they met the Edmonton Elks at BMO Field. It was a wild game with the Elks having a chance to win it late, but Cody Fajardo would throw an interception with 21 seconds left to seal a 24-19 Argos win and allow them to punch their ticket to the postseason. The final game of the weekend saw the 0-12 Ottawa Redblacks facing the Calgary Stampeders. The heartbreak of close games continued for Ottawa. Rene Paredes hit a 62-yard field goal as time expired to give Calgary a 40-38 win. Ottawa is now 0-13. From the Sports Center, I'm Randolph Fairbairn.
11: You're listening to 680 News Radio is more than 17 years in the making, but the George Lucas Museum of Narrative Art in Los Angeles, California is set to open to the public on Tuesday after a star-studded unveiling celebration this weekend that will go down in the Hollywood history books. ABC's Chuck Sievertson has the details.
1: An exhibit of the Star Wars story opens the Lucas Museum. On hand for Saturday's grand opening ceremony, Star Wars star Mark Hamill.
6: It's going to be an enormous draw. As much as people want to come to Southern California and to Los Angeles, this is just another reason to make it a destination.
1: Actor-director Ron Howard starred in Lucas's breakout hit American Graffiti.
7: It breaks the mold, and yet in some way it also feels resonant. It feels comfortable.
1: Chuck Sievertson, ABC News.
11: You're listening to 680 News Radio, and albeit under immense public pressure and multiple supporting acts dropping out, Ed Sheeran is vowing to carry on playing his biggest hits to crowds on his Loop tour. ABC's Morgan Norwood has the story.
17: Protests outside Ed Sheeran's concert in Philadelphia as the tearful superstar for the first time addresses on stage the controversy that's upended his tour.
18: I've had to make difficult decisions, and I am making mistakes, and I'm so, so sorry.
17: The firestorm ignited after rapper Macklemore was dropped as an opening act.
22: I said free Palestine.
17: Following comments denouncing the violence against Palestinians in Gaza.
11: Saturday night, Sheeran insisted the decision had not been made by him to remove Macklemore and that he had tried but ultimately failed to find a compromise with promoters. Next stop of the tour is this Friday and Saturday at Gillette Stadium in Foxborough, Massachusetts. Up next, to Weekend Business.
23: Anthropic says its own artificial intelligence is increasingly helping build the next generation of models. More than a quarter of Anthropic's research and development work is driven by its Claude chatbot. Anthropic found Claude leads 26% of Anthropic's R&D, up from virtually nothing at the start of the year. The figures were released as part of a wider report to help the public track the progress of AI development in response to growing concerns about the technology. SpaceX is said to have held internal discussions about buying customer and operational information from failed startups. The approach would mirror Google's offer to purchase business data from Spirit Airlines for AI training purposes after the discount carrier wound down operations. Paramount Skydance clearing another hurdle in its $110 billion bid to buy Warner Brothers Discovery. The Federal Communications Commission has approved Middle East sovereign wealth funds to own close to 50% of Paramount. Current rules cap foreign ownership at 25% for companies that hold broadcast licenses. Top antitrust officials have signed off on the Warner Brothers deal, although it's now tied up in lawsuits led by a number of states and the Writers Guild. And Bose is expanding its line of wraparound cuff-shaped earbuds with two new models, the $199 Sport Open and $299 Ultra Open. The Sport has a 7-hour battery life, while the Ultra lasts 9 hours. Courtney Donahoe, Bloomberg Radio.
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11: Good morning. This is Monday, September 21st. I'm Logan Libiak. Here's what's making news right now. An exchange of gunfire near a Belleville synagogue last night has a police officer and the suspect in hospital this morning, with the province's police watchdog now investigating. As trade war tensions with the U.S. remain high and Prime Minister Mark Carney considers a proposal for Canada to work closer with the EU, federal MPs are back in Ottawa today for the return of Parliament. York police say one person is dead and multiple others are injured following a crash in Vaughan last night. And Conservative leader Pierre Poilievre says Canada will never be a member of the European Union, speaking out against Canada's proposed associate membership.
8: Jays beat the Rangers for the first time in seven tries this season. The tempo fall to the Liberty, and we'll catch you up on the NFL Week 2 scoreboard. Sports at 45.
11: 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Time for Rogers Xfinity Internet, traffic, and weather together on the ones. Checking out your morning drive, it's Ben Davey.
2: Not a whole lot going on, Logan. It is very quiet on our GTA highways on this early start to your Monday morning, and that's the way we like it. Road conditions in excellent shape. Volume is very light. Nothing new in terms of ongoing vehicle issues either. We did have a stalled vehicle very briefly on the eastbound 401 at Jane in the Collectors. They had that vehicle removed within minutes, so no issue there at all. We have a limited amount of construction on the go this morning in Scarborough on the eastbound 401. Certainly not as much as usual, but you will find three left lanes blocked at Warden in the Collectors. It's not causing any sort of delays. The ramp to Kennedy has right lane construction. East of Kennedy, the transfers to the Express are closed. Two left lanes are blocked at McCowan in the Collectors, and east of McCowan, the transfers to the Collectors are closed. Westbound 401, long-term road work west of Whites to west of Port Union in the Collectors. Left lane is blocked. Approaching Port Union, the transfers to the Collectors are down to a single lane, and from Morningside to approaching Nielsen and the Express, there's left lane construction. That's all long-term road work. At the 404 DVP in the Collectors, the right lane is blocked, and the ramp to Leslie has left lane construction as well. Northbound 400 in Bradford, two right lanes are closed this morning. At Highway 89, two left lanes are blocked, and the ramp to Dunlop and Barrie is also shut down. Southbound 400 looks good coming out of Barrie all the way down to Toronto. We do have the westbound Langstaff ramp to the southbound 400 closed, however. If you're on the Gardner Expressway, that's moving well into and out of the downtown. The Park Lawn ramp to the West Gardner closed for the rest of the year. Keep that in mind, but otherwise, looks like it's a good drive. Don Valley Parkway also collision-free. If you're on the North 404 through Aurora, we do have the far left lane blocked north of Bloomington. That's for long-term bridge construction. Westbound QEW at the 427, two right lanes are blocked, and on the eastbound side of that, two left lanes are blocked at Cawthra. That has the potential for some delays as we as the morning rush approaches, but for now, traffic is moving through there just fine. Southbound 427 at Derry HOV, two left lanes blocked through that stretch. No delays, though. And the southbound 427 ramp to the westbound QEW has right lane construction. Your next report coming up in less than 10 minutes. With your forecast, here's Eric Smith.
4: Low of only 10 degrees and that northeasterly wind blowing 10 to 20 kilometers an hour sustained, so it may feel a little bit colder than it actually is. So for the kids this morning, make sure they have a sweater as it's only going to get up to a high of 15 degrees, mainly cloudy, and the northeasterly wind continuing to blow with a low of 8 degrees overnight. Your high today is 15.
11: Right now in downtown Toronto, we're right under that high at 14 degrees under a bit of cloud cover. 680 News Time, 3:33. Local police in Belleville say gunfire broke out Sunday evening near the Sons of Jacob Synagogue. Lisa Laporte with the Canadian Press has more.
9: The Belleville Police Service posted a media release on Facebook saying shortly after 7 p.m., an officer encountered an individual during which both were injured and taken to hospital. The province's Special Investigations Unit has been notified. Police say no further comment is coming at this time. The incident appears to have unfolded near the Sons of Jacob Synagogue during a gathering to mark Yom Kippur. Ontario Premier Doug Ford responded on on the social media platform X, saying he was disgusted by the shooting and stands with the Jewish community in Belleville and across the province. Lisa Laporte, The Canadian Press.
5: Following a three-month break, Parliament is set to return to work today in Ottawa. The ongoing trade war with the United States is expected to be atop the agenda for discussion today. Prime Minister Mark Carney has said this will be a crucial session in the House of Commons, introducing legislation to streamline infrastructure project reviews, which will be called the Building Canada Strong Act, among other consequential bills. The fall sitting comes off the heels of a visit from Carney to Europe, which saw him address the European Union and the idea of associate membership for Canada introduced. U.S. President Donald Trump says if Canada becomes the first associate member of the EU, it could be a hostile act. Carney is expected stateside in New York today for the United Nations General Assembly. One person is dead and multiple others are in hospital following a crash in Vaughan last night. York Regional Police were called just before 7:30 to Jane Street and Brandon Gate Drive south of Teston Road for a multi-vehicle crash. Police say two people were taken to hospital from the scene with non-life-threatening injuries, while one person was pronounced dead. Roads in the area were closed for a number of hours.

0: The Prime Minister says the House of Commons will debate and vote on the partnership. 680 News Time, 3:36. Toronto police are investigating a two-vehicle crash that sent multiple people to hospital last night. Emergency crews were called just before 8:45 Sunday night to the area of Dufferin Street and Yorkdale Road near Yorkdale Mall. Two people were taken to hospital from the scene. Paramedics say their injuries are non-life-threatening. Further details of the injured parties are unknown at this time. Footage from the scene shows the crash appears to have been a T-bone in the middle of the intersection. 680 News Time, 3:37. Prime Minister Mark Carney is heading to New York today, where residents are bracing for street closures as other world leaders arrive for the 81st UN General Assembly. ABC's Sonia Ricone has more from New York City.
1: It's going to be chaotic and the mayhem, but we'll just muster through it.
2: The UN's neighbors are bracing for lockdowns and backups.
3: You have to plan a lot.
2: So does the NYPD and the Secret Service. President Trump addresses the General Assembly on Tuesday and meets with Ukrainian President Volodymyr Zelensky as the U.S. tries to broker a deal to de-escalate the fighting with Russia. The president will also meet with interim Venezuelan President Delcy Rodriguez.
0: Authorities in New York are ramping up security at the assembly ahead of Trump's arrival today and ahead of expected protests Thursday when Israeli Prime Minister Benjamin Netanyahu will address the assembly. The session opened on September 8th and general debate is set to get started tomorrow. 680 News Time, 3:38. The Blue Jays ended a disappointing series on a high as their postseason chances hang by a thread. 680's Asher Roth recaps the victory over the Texas Rangers.
4: Having lost all previous six games against Texas this season, the Jays wanted to get off to a good start, and they did, scoring in the first and leading 2-0 after three. Spencer Arrighetti would cough that lead up quickly.
5: Home run, Jake Berger, in this game tied 2-2.
4: They'd take the lead back in the fifth, and Charles McAdoo would deliver the big blow as part of a four-run seventh.
5: A two-run double for Charles McAdoo.
4: They'd go on to win it 7-2. Now, five of those runs came in after Vladdy Guerrero Jr. left with what manager John Schneider called lower back tightness.
6: He was a little tight before the game, so just wanted to be careful. Hopefully he's good for tomorrow.
4: With six games to go, the Jays are three games out of the third and final wild card. Treya Savage returns from the injured list to make the start in Monday's series opener in Baltimore. From the Sports Center, Asher Roth, 680 News Radio.
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0: 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Enpro says the price did not change at midnight, staying at $1.839 a liter at most GTA stations. Ben Davey will have the latest check on the roads and we'll look at your forecast in 60 seconds. 680 News Time, 3:40.
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19: All right, looks like we might have one new problem just came in from MTO here. Southbound 427, ramp to the Queensway. We've got three left lanes blocked with a stalled vehicle. I'll take a closer look at that and see what's going on for our next report. But in the meantime, we can tell you there's no volume delay on that southbound 427. It's moving well despite those lanes being closed. No issues at all southbound as you make your way down.

0: of the QEW and Gardner, but you might want to stay out of the collectors in the meantime just to avoid any potential buildup of volume that may produce. As for the 401, it's moving very well both directions across the city. If you're on the eastbound 401 at Warden and the collectors, we have three left lanes blocked, a ramp to Kennedy with right lane construction, and east of Kennedy, the transfers to the express are closed. At McCowan and the collectors, two left lanes are blocked, and the transfers to the collectors are closed east of McCowan. Westbound side, we have right lane construction at the 404 DVP and the collectors, and the ramp to Leslie has left lane construction as well. Northbound 400 at Highway 88 and Bradford, two right lanes are blocked. At Highway 89, two left lanes are blocked, and the ramp to Dunlop is closed. The westbound Langstaff ramp to the southbound 400 is closed. If you're on the westbound QEW at the 427, two right lanes are blocked. No access from the West Mall or from north or southbound Dixie. Torontobound QEW in Beamsville, two right lanes blocked at Ontario Street. Ramp to Bartlett is closed. Eastbound QEW ramp to here Ontario is closed, and there's no access from northbound here Ontario. Sounds like you're fine from the southbound here Ontario ramp, though. And then at Cawthra on the eastbound QEW, you have construction blocking two left lanes. Southbound 427 at Derry, we've got the HOV and two left lanes blocked there. And also, keep in mind, we have in Wichert-Stouffville, north and southbound McCowan, still blocked off between Bethesda and Bloomington. That's closed for construction until September 29th at 7 p.m. Your next report in less than 10 minutes. With your forecast now, here's Eric Smith.
1: Partly cloudy through this morning, a low of 10 degrees, and that northeasterly wind blowing is going to make it feel a little bit cooler than it actually is, so you'll need a jacket for the kids this morning. For the rest of the day, those clouds are going to continue to build, high of 15 degrees only, so that's 5 degrees below seasonal. Then for the overnight, low of 8 degrees, so even colder for Tuesday morning. We're going to start with a mix of sun and cloud. Should clear through the late morning, though, to give us a very nice rest of the day with a high of 16, and that northeasterly wind continuing to blow. Your high today is 15.
2: Right now in downtown Toronto, it's 14 degrees under a partly cloudy sky. 680 News Time, 3:43 in 60 seconds. We'll recap the top stories this hour and sports.
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2: 14 degrees in downtown Toronto right now with a few clouds in the sky. Good morning. I'm Logan Libiak. Here are the top stories this hour. The province's police watchdog is investigating after an exchange of gunfire between a police officer and suspect outside a Belleville synagogue last night. It's unclear if the synagogue was being targeted by the gunfire, and the SIU says that the suspect is in hospital in critical condition. MPs are making their way to Parliament Hill today for what's being called a crucial session of Parliament by Prime Minister Mark Carney. Parliament is set to return from a three-month break with the U.S. trade war expected to be top of mind. 680 News Time, 3:45, now time for sports. From Sportsnet 590 The Fan, here's Asher Roth.
7: Well, Logan, it took seven tries this season, but the Blue Jays finally figured out a way to beat the Texas Rangers 7-2 in Arlington. Spencer Miles threw three shutout innings as the first of seven Jays pitchers in yet another bullpen game. Nathan Lucas and Charles McAdoo both had two RBI. Vladdy Guerrero Jr. left the game early with lower back tightness, and five of the runs came in after he left the game. Jays are in Baltimore for the first of three tonight. First pitch is at 6:30. It'll be Trey Savage on the mound, returning from the IL, as the Jays are three games behind the White Sox for the third and final wild card after they beat the Tigers 8-1. The shorthanded tempo struggled in the second half and fell 106-69 to the New York Liberty in their final game at home this season. Laura Giuscate added game-high 28 points for Toronto, who are in Chicago on Tuesday with just two games left. On the gridiron for week two of the NFL, it was a game that had five different lead changes and eventually needed overtime. The Chiefs overcame the Colts 33-30. Patrick Mahomes threw for 382 yards and had three touchdown passes. In other action, the Patriots picked up a 20-3 victory over Aaron Rodgers and the Steelers. The Bears lost Caleb Williams to an injury and fell 9-3 to the Vikings. The Packers needed OT to take out the Jets 20-17. Other winners were the Eagles, Panthers, Saints, Bengals, Browns, Broncos, Raiders, Seahawks, Niners, and Cowboys. And in CPL action, Inter-Toronto fell 4-1 in Halifax. Sports at 15 and 45 past every hour or anytime at sportsnet.ca.
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10: You're listening to 680 News Radio Toronto. Good morning. I'm Brendan Lang. Party leaders in Quebec are making promises to boost shipping, forestry, and the birth rate, with provincial election campaigns ramping up for the final two-week stretch. CP's Diana Musina has the story.
11: Coalition Avenir Quebec leader Christine Frechette is unveiling a maritime strategy that would furnish $300 million in investments for port infrastructure and the St. Lawrence River, as well as $90 million for the shipbuilding industry. Liberal leader Charles Milliard says he would reform the province's forestry regime after a volatile decade for the sector. Meanwhile, Parti Québécois is pledging to shore up the province's human resources by way of a higher birth rate. And Quebec Solidaire is promising to regulate the real estate industry by ending so-called blind bidding and capping brokers' commissions. Diana Musina, The Canadian Press.
10: Germany's Chancellor Friedrich Merz says he will stay on as Germany's leader despite significant losses in state elections. AP correspondent Karen Shamus reports.
12: German Chancellor Friedrich Merz has said he plans to stay in office despite his party's losses in two state elections. Merz's centre-right Christian Democratic Union Party got just 5% of the votes in Mecklenburg-Western Pomerania, its worst result since World War II. Merz called the result a disaster, but remained committed to his reform agenda and insisted on finishing his term as chancellor. He argued that the losses are proof that difficult reforms are ever more urgent. The Anti-Migration Alternative for Germany Party, or AfD, made significant gains in both elections. I'm Karen Shamas.
10: And it's a yearly event in support of Juravinsky Hospital and Cancer Center, and it will take place later this week. 680's Alex Sixero has more.
13: Every year, Hamilton Health Sciences Foundation hosts Illuminate, and this year's event runs this Friday at Westfield Heritage Village in Rockton. It's an event that brings the community together, with all proceeds going to Juravinsky Cancer Center and Hospital. This year's Illuminate ambassador is Leah Fortune, who was diagnosed with cervical cancer in March of 2023.
14: Illuminate this year is on September 25th, so it's actually going to be my two-year anniversary of no evidence of new disease.
13: Juravinsky Cancer Center has been giving me care since the summer of 2022 when diagnosed with stage 2B testicular cancer. I owe that place a lot, and Leah feels the same.
14: They treated me like a person, not just another patient, and they listened to me, and I just owe them my life, really, so that's the least I can do.
13: Illuminate will include a scenic 1.4 kilometer walk with live music, food, activities, and a drone show. 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Alex Sixero, 680 News Radio.
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0: The 680 Traffic Center, I'm Ben Davey. Just one problem that we have on the go. It's on the southbound 427 collector ramp to the Queensway. Three left lanes are blocked because of a stalled vehicle. They've taken the camera of that area offline, so we don't have a view of it, unfortunately, but we can tell you that there's no volume delay at this time. Traffic is moving very well on all of our GTA highways on this early hour of the morning, so shouldn't cause you anything in terms of a delay, but just keep your eyes open. We would imagine a tow truck or perhaps an emergency vehicle may be on scene to deal with that, along with MTO vehicles with three left lanes blocked. No issues on the northbound side of that. 427 moving very well out of Etobicoke, past the airport, all the way up to Vaughan. You're in good shape this morning. Toronto bound QEW at Ontario Street in Beamsville. Two right lanes are blocked. The ramp to Bartlett is closed. Eastbound QEW ramp to Here Ontario is closed. And the northbound Here Ontario ramp to the eastbound QEW also off limits. At Cawthra, you'll find two left lanes blocked with construction. And on the westbound side of that, two right lanes are blocked at the 427. The West Mall and North and southbound Dixie ramps to the westbound QEW are also shut down. No access to the southbound 400 from westbound Langstaff in Vaughan. That ramp is currently closed for construction. Northbound 400 at Highway 88 in Bradford has two right lanes blocked. Two left lanes are blocked at Highway 89, and the ramp to Dunlop and Barrie is also closed. Eastbound 401 at Warden in the collectors, three left lanes are blocked. The ramp to Kennedy has right lane construction, and east of Kennedy, the transfers to the express are closed. At McCowan in the collectors, two left lanes are blocked, and east of McCowan, the transfers to the collectors are closed as well. Westbound 401 at the 404 DVP in the collectors, right lane construction and the ramp to Leslie has construction blocking the left lane. Your next report is coming up at 401. With your extended forecast now, here's meteorologist Eric Smith.
1: We're partly cloudy through this morning in a low of 10 degrees with that northeasterly wind blowing 10 to 20 kilometers an hour sustained, and that's going to continue for the rest of the day. So we're only going to get up to a high of 15 with mainly cloudy skies. And then for Tuesday, we're going to start with a mix of sun and cloud, but we should have clearer skies through the late morning, giving us a high of 16, so a very nice rest of the day, low of 10 degrees overnight. And for Wednesday, the sun's going to come out. It's going to feel a little bit warmer with a high of 17 degrees, but we now have an easterly wind, 15 to 30 kilometers an hour sustained. And Thursday, lots of sun once again, high of 18 degrees as that easterly wind continues, and a low of 9 degrees overnight. Your high today is 15.
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10: You're tuned in to All News Radio. U.S. President Donald Trump is banning three different news outlets from the White House. Here's ABC's Stephen Portnoy with more.
26: This move is not just a direct assault on the First Amendment, but it also contravenes five decades of jurisprudence in the federal courts here in D.C. on the free speech protections of White House correspondents. The courts have consistently held that once the White House opens its doors to journalists, it can't then pull passes based on the content they produce.
27: Stephen Portnoy, ABC News, Washington.
10: The Transportation Safety Board is investigating after two pilots were found dead near Regina, Saskatchewan.
28: A Manitoba-based flying school and air taxi provider says two of its pilots were found dead on Friday on a night flight from Regina to Steinbach, Manitoba. The president of Harv's Air says a search began after the aircraft did not arrive on schedule, noting that they are shocked and saddened by the tragedy. Both pilots had close ties to their fellow students and instructors, and the Transportation Safety Board has sent a crew to the area to determine the causes of death. Naira Ahmed, The Canadian Press.
10: Google is the latest tech giant to report a recent security incident involving a new AI model. The company says Gemini got unauthorized access to the internet, hacking three real websites during a test. However, the company claims the model stopped itself each time. Earlier this week, OpenAI reported six new incidents, calling the actions of the AI models disturbing and concerning. And big matches were on the docket in Week 5 of the English Premier League. 680's Randolph Fairbairn with the story.
2: The weekend in the English Premier League started with a battle of Brentford and Chelsea, and the Bees used three second-half goals to cruise to a 3-0 win. The Saturday slate started with Tottenham in search of their first win of the season against Aston Villa. They'll need to send out a search party for that W as Villa wins it 3-2. Everton remains without a loss after their 1-0 win over Ipswich Town. Brighton sits third in the table after their dominant 3-0 win over Arsenal. Hull suffered their first loss of the season, losing 2-1 to Newcastle, and Coventry City gets their first win, beating Nottingham Forest 1-0. Sunday saw Leeds draw 0-0 with Crystal Palace. Manchester City beat the Black Cats of Sunderland 5-3. Bournemouth falls 1-0 to Liverpool, and Fulham tied Manchester United 1-1. From the Sports Center, I'm Randolph Fairbairn.
10: The Weekend Business Report, coming up next.
3: I'm John Leatherby. The latest workplace and wellness report conducted in part with Angus Reid is now out from credit counseling firm Money Mentors. 49% of working Ontarians surveyed feel less secure about their finances than they did 12 months ago. But the tariff fight with the U.S. is not singularly driving this number. Stacey Yanchuk-Oleksii is the CEO of Money Mentors and says it starts with being realistic.
5: I think what we need to do is get back down to basics and, you know, look at the real numbers in our budget. You know, what's the money coming in and what's actually going out? Not what you think is in your head, but what actually is going out. And with that information, then you can see, is this like we're okay and we're balanced and we still have money left aside for, you know, savings and goals? Or, oh my goodness, we have an upside down budget and our expenses are too high and our income's too low.
3: About 44% say if they lost their job today, they couldn't cover more than 2 months' expenses. 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
5: Open up a savings account and put $5 in. And then next week, go put another $5. 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And in a year, you're going to have over $1,000.
3: Stacey Yanchuk-Oleksii is the CEO of Money Mentors. And with your weekend business, I'm John Leatherby.
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29: Good morning. This is Monday, September 21st. I'm Logan Libiak. Here's what's making news right now. Toronto police will have an increased presence at synagogues and in Jewish communities across the city after an exchange of gunfire near a Belleville synagogue last night. Following a three-month break, federal MPs are back in Ottawa today as Parliament resumes for its fall sitting. One the Prime Minister has said will be a crucial session. A multi-vehicle crash in Vaughan last night has left one person dead and has two others recovering in hospital this morning. And Conservative leader Pierre Poilievre does not want Canada to be a member of the EU, speaking out against the idea in Brantford on Sunday.
30: The Jays avoid the sweep in Texas, but get more bad news on the pitching front. The Tempo dropped their home finale, and the Chiefs take the Sunday nighter in OT. Sports at 15.
29: 680 News Time, 4:01. Time for Rogers Xfinity Internet, traffic and weather together on the ones. Here's Ben Davey.
0: Hey Logan, and good morning. It's an excellent start to our Monday on our GTA highways and secondary routes. Not a whole lot going on, and some of the construction that we did have has since cleared. So on the westbound 401 at the 404 DVP, we had right lane construction in the collectors. That has reopened, and the ramp to Leslie is now fully reopened as well. We had just the left lane there blocked for a couple of hours of overnight construction. On the northbound 400 at Highway 89 in Innisfil, we had two left lanes blocked. That construction is clear. Now back in Bradford at 88, two right lanes are still blocked there, but it's a problem-free drive from there the rest of the way up to Barrie. The ramp to Dunlop is closed off the northbound 400, but other than that, all lanes are open on the highway itself. Southbound 400 moving well out of Barrie all the way down to Toronto. The westbound Langstaff ramp to the southbound 400 is closed, but all other ramps remain open. Eastbound 401, still some construction at Warden in the collectors. Three left lanes are blocked. The ramp to Kennedy has right lane construction. East of Kennedy, the transfers to the express are closed. East of McCowan, the transfers to the collectors are closed. And at McCowan in the collectors, you're going to find two left lanes blocked with construction. Long-term road work on the westbound 401 includes the section west of White's, where we have work going on in the collectors. Far left lane is blocked to west of Port Union. Approaching Port Union, the transfers to the collectors are down to a single lane. And from Morningside to approaching Nielsen in the express, left lane construction through there. That's all long-term road work. If you're traveling on the northbound 404 north of Bloomington in Aurora, far left lane taken out for some long-term bridge construction. Gardner Expressway moving well, eastbound and westbound. The parking lot ramp to the west Gardner is closed for long-term road work, however. And on the westbound QEW at the 427, you're going to find two right lanes blocked. On the eastbound side of that at Cawthra, two left lanes are blocked with construction through there. Your next report coming up in less than 10 minutes with the forecast, Eric Smith.
1: We have our first real feeling of fall today, high only around 15 degrees, which is 5 degrees below the seasonal of 20. For this morning, we're partly cloudy, low of 10 degrees, and the northeasterly winds continuing to blow, with gusts up to 40 kilometers an hour possible. For the rest of the day, you want to have that hoodie, high of 15, mainly cloudy skies, and that northeasterly wind continuing to blow. Your high today is 15.
29: Right now, in downtown Toronto, it's 14 degrees with just a bit of cloud cover overhead. 680 News Time, 4:03. Yom Kippur celebrations in Belleville were disrupted Sunday night when gunshots rang out near the Sons of Jacob synagogue. Police say around 24 shots were fired between Belleville police and a suspect near the synagogue around 7 p.m. last night. According to the province's police watchdog, one officer was taken to hospital where he is in stable condition, while the suspect is also in hospital in critical condition. It's unclear if the suspect was targeting the synagogue with gunfire. At least 24 members of the city's Jewish community were gathered inside for services. The SIU has invoked its mandate, and Toronto Mayor Olivia Chow says police across Toronto will have an increased presence at synagogues and in Jewish communities. Federal MPs will be back in Ottawa today. Parliament is set to return for its fall session following a three-month break over the summer. Naira Ahmed with the Canadian Press tells us what is likely on the agenda for the sitting.
28: The trade war with the United States and Prime Minister Mark Carney's move to formalize closer ties with the European Union will be top of mind. A political science professor at McGill University says public opinion backs Carney's approach to both. But he says the Liberals could be vulnerable on the issue of affordability as the Conservatives sharpen attacks over the cost of living. Carney is fresh off a visit to Europe, where the European Commission president opened the door to Canada becoming the first associate member of the EU. But that move could also further complicate Canada's fractured relationship with the United States after U.S. President Donald Trump said it could be a hostile act. Naira Ahmed, The Canadian Press.
29: 680 News Time, 4:05. A crash in York Region last night has left one person dead. York police were called to the area of James Street and Brandon Gate Drive just before 7:30 last night for a two-vehicle crash. Police say one person was pronounced dead while two others were taken to hospital with non-life-threatening injuries. The age and gender of the person killed are unknown at this time. Roads in the area have since been reopened this morning. One Canadian official is voicing his displeasure with the government's proposed relationship with Europe. Conservative leader Pierre Poilievre says Canada will never be part of the European Union. This comes as Prime Minister Mark Carney pursues deeper ties with Europe amid the ongoing trade war with the U.S. Polyev's comments came at a rally in Brantford Sunday, days after European Commission President Ursula von der Leyen said she wants Canada to become the first associate member of the EU.
8: We will never be the 51st state of the U.S., but we will also never be the 28th state of the European Union. We're Canadians. Canadians first, Canadians always.
29: Carney has said he welcomes von der Leyen's ambitions for Canadian partnership, but the nature of the new agreement has yet to be determined. An explosion has injured three South Korean military officials inside the heavily fortified demilitarized zone separating the country from North Korea. South Korea's defense ministry says the explosion occurred today, during an unspecified operation near the military demarcation line in the buffer zone commonly referred to as the DMZ. The cause of the blast was not immediately clear. South Korean officials say the officers are being treated at a military hospital near the capital of Seoul. They did not say whether the explosion may have been caused by a landmine planted by North Korea. The North has added mines, anti-tank barriers, and other frontline fortifications in recent months as retaliations between the countries have deteriorated. The Toronto Tempo played the final home game of their inaugural season Sunday. They closed out the WNBA action in the city this year with a 106-69 loss against the New York Liberty yesterday. However, as City's Brandon Shogrey tells us, despite the negative record, the team is feeling the love.
13: The expansion Tempo haven't had the strongest season, falling to an 11-31 record with just one win in their last 10 games. But despite those struggles, the players and coaches say they have felt the love from fans coast to coast.
14: We truly believe that we are Canada's team because we are the first here. And then we went on the road and went to Montreal, and we had great fan support there. And then Vancouver, no different there.
15: Our fan base is incredible. I mean, not only here, but in Montreal, Vancouver, all across Canada. Like, we feel the love, we feel the energy.
29: The Tempo still have two final regular season games on the schedule this week as they hit the road for a matchup with the Chicago Sky on Tuesday before closing out the season against the Connecticut Sun on Thursday. For the first time since being sworn into her new role over the summer, Canada's Governor General is set to visit Ontario today. Louis Arbour will be in Toronto, meeting with provincial officials on what also marks her first official visit within Canada as Governor General. Arbour will meet with Lieutenant Governor of Ontario Edith Dumont, Premier Doug Ford, and Indigenous leaders this morning. She'll also meet with veterans and members of Canada's armed forces as she pursues activities focusing on social innovation, civic engagement, and the youth. Arbour is expected to arrive at Queen's Park around 8. And a video game-inspired film blew all the others away at movie theaters this weekend.
16: Anybody order a kidney or liver, whatever this is, anybody.
17: Resident Evil from Sony Pictures earned $60 million in ticket sales in the U.S. and Canada to top all other films, according to studio estimates Sunday. That's the best for the video game-inspired franchise, of which there have been 7 prior movies since 2002.
18: You're the Owen sisters.
19: Yeah, everyone we love dies.
17: Second was Practical Magic 2 with $12.2 million. Spider-Man Brand New Day was third, and The Odyssey fourth.
29: That was ABC's Chuck Sivertson reporting. The gas price update coming next.
20: When gambling starts to drown everything out, be the you that knows when to make a change. A message from the Responsible Gambling Council.
21: Attention fajita lovers! 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
29: Now the News Radio Toronto gas price update. Enpro says the price did not change at midnight, staying at $1.839 a liter at most GTA stations. Traffic and weather together on the ones in 60 seconds. 680 News Time, 410.
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0: Thank you, Logan. Everything opening up nicely with construction starting to wind down. Not that we had a lot of it anyways this morning, but we're starting to see some ramps and lanes reopen, including the westbound Langstaff ramp to the southbound 400. That just reopened. So all ramps and lanes on the 400, both directions now completely open, with the exception of a couple of right lanes still blocked on the northbound 400 at Highway 88 in Bradford. And other than that, the ramp to Dunlop is closed off the number 400 in Barrie, but south of there, no lanes or ramps are closed. Eastbound 401 at Warden in the Collectors, we still have three left lanes blocked with construction. The ramp to Kennedy has right lane construction, and at McAllen in the Collectors, two left lanes are blocked. Still waiting for the transfer lanes to reopen as well. East of Kennedy, the transfers to the Express are closed, and the transfers to the Collectors are closed east of McAllen. Long-term construction on the westbound 401, west of Whites to west of Port Union and the Collectors, far left lane taken out. Approaching Port Union, the transfers to the Collectors are down to a single lane, and from Morningside to approaching Nielsen in the Express, left lane construction. That's all long-term road work. They're not working on it right now, but the lane restrictions are still in effect. Northbound 404 north of Bloomington, we do have the far left lane blocked in Aurora. That's for some long-term bridge construction as well. No issues on the Gardner Expressway either direction. The Park Lawn ramp to the West Gardner closed for the rest of the year. Westbound QEW at the 427, two right lanes still blocked, and there's still no access to the westbound QEW from West Mall or north or southbound Dixie. Toronto bound QEW at Ontario Street in Beamsville, two right lanes are blocked. The ramp to Bartlett is closed. And then in Mississauga, the eastbound QEW ramp to Huron Ontario is still off limits. No access from northbound Huron Ontario, but it sounds like the southbound ramp is fine. And at Cawthra, you have two left lanes blocked on the eastbound QEW as well. South 427 at Derry, HOV, and two left lanes are blocked. The ramp to the 409 down to a single lane for construction, and the ramp to the westbound QEW has right lane construction as well. If you happen to be in Whitchurch, Stillwell, keep in mind McAllen still closed. All lanes are blocked northbound and southbound. From Bethesda to Bloomington, that's for construction that's expected to conclude on September 29th at 7 p.m. Your next report coming up in less than 10 minutes with the forecast. Eric Smith.
1: The autumnal equinox is occurring on Tuesday at 8.05 p.m., which means fall is officially here, and it sure feels like it outside with the temperatures. Partly cloudy through this morning, low of only 10 degrees, and that northeasterly wind blowing 10 to 20 kilometers an hour sustained. And for the rest of the day, we're only getting up to a high of 15 degrees with mainly cloudy skies. Then overnight, 8 degrees, so you definitely need that jacket for Tuesday morning. We'll have a mix of sun and cloud to start, but it should clear through the late morning, getting up to a high of 16 for the day, and that northeasterly wind continuing. Your high today is 15.
29: Right now in downtown Toronto, 14 degrees with still some cloud cover overhead. 680 News Time, 4:14, a recap of the top stories this hour and sports coming your way next.
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29: It's 14 degrees in downtown Toronto right now with some cloud cover lingering overhead. Good morning, I'm Logan Lidiak. Here are the top stories this hour. A suspect is in critical condition this morning after firing shots near a synagogue in Belleville last night. The SIU says an officer is also in hospital in stable condition, and Toronto Mayor Olivia Chow says you can expect an increased police presence at synagogues and in Jewish communities across Toronto. It's going to be a busy day in Ottawa as MPs return to the House of Commons today for Parliament's fall sitting. The The prime minister says this session will be crucial in the face of a trade war with the U.S. that's seen Canada seek partnerships with other countries, including those in the EU. 680 News Time, 4:15. Now time for sports. 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
6: Well, Logan, things were not looking great for the Jays on Sunday. It was a bullpen game. Vladdy Guerrero Jr. had to leave with back tightness in the fourth inning. Spencer Arrighetti would cough up a two-run lead, but then they'd go on to score five runs the rest of the way, beating the Rangers 7-2 to avoid the three-game sweep. Now, Guerrero could still play tonight when the Jays open their final road series of the season in Baltimore. They're currently three games out of the wild card race after the White Sox trounced the Tigers 8-1. It was another rough day for the Toronto Tempo, who were clobbered 106-69 by the New York Liberty in their final game at Coca-Cola Coliseum this season. There are just two games left in the regular season. They're in Chicago on Tuesday night. Week two of the NFL, Harrison Butker kicked a 40-yard field goal with just a second left on the clock as the Chiefs beat the Colts 33-30 in overtime. In other action, the Vikings improved to 2-0, shutting down a Bears team that scored 59 points a week ago, beating them 9-3. Drake May and the Patriots recovered to beat the Steelers 20-3 for their first win of the season. The Eagles took out the Titans 24-20. Panthers pounded the Falcons 34-3. You can see the rest of the scores at sportsnet.ca. To golf, and Jacob Bridgman was the winner at the Biltmore Championship in North Carolina. Mackenzie Hughes was the top Canadian. He finished 11 shots back, tied for 24th. And in the OHL, the Oshawa Generals won their season opener 7-2 over the North Bay Battalion. Sports at 15 and 45 past every hour, or anytime at sportsnet.ca.
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29: You're listening to 680 News Radio Toronto. Hope you're having a very good morning. I'm Brandon DePont. Prime Minister Mark Carney made history last week, becoming the first foreign world leader to ever attend the State of the European Union address delivered by European Commission President Ursula von der Leyen. During that address, Canada was invited to become the first ever associate member of the European Union. On the Big Story podcast, host Karen Siolin is speaking with Dr. Kurt Hubner, professor in the European Studies Department at the University of British Columbia, about what von der Leyen invitation actually means.
25: Ursula von der Leyen is famous also back in her time before she was the president of the Kirchen back in Germany. She loves to have big words, big terms. And if you look at her tenure, there are so many initiatives with coming with big words, and afterwards, not a lot has happened. There are all kind of alliances when she likes to play around with those kind of words. And I think so, it's a lot of symbolic policy from her side. And other members in the Commission, but also around in Europe, they know now in the meantime this kind of behavior. They don't take it so seriously because they know something like this is in the hands of the member states, of member governments, and they have control.
29: 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The state of Pennsylvania is trying to tackle what has now become the largest measles outbreak across the United States. Local health officials are warning air travelers of a possible exposure at Philadelphia International Airport a week ago. Here's ABC's Faith Abube.
26: The state's health authority reporting at least 4 measles-associated deaths and 767 cases. The state asking the CDC for emergency help, while the Trump administration and Governor Shapiro are locked in a growing dispute.
27: They've got a bad governor in Pennsylvania. People just don't know it. He's close to incompetent.
26: Governor Shapiro firing back on social media, writing, quote, "Incompetence is letting measles, a disease that was declared eliminated in 2000, reemerge."
2: The Trump administration has been encouraging parents to vaccinate their children against measles in recent months as cases have climbed. But Mr. Trump has cast doubt on the vaccine and its schedule, including through an executive order last month suggesting that the measles, mumps, and rubella vaccine, known as MMR, should be given as three separate shots. He also claims, without evidence, that the MMR vaccine, if not separated, could be lethal. Coming up, you'll have traffic and weather together.
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0: From the 680 Traffic Center, I'm Ben Davey. We'll start with city streets. We have some lanes blocked. Eastbound College from Bay to Yonge is down to a single lane, and westbound College from Yonge to Bay is closed for construction. All of that expected to reopen sometime in December. And eastbound Danforth Avenue is closed from Main to Dawes Road until November. Our major GTA highways are all very lightly traveled on this early start to your Monday morning. No volume delays just yet, and no collisions to mention. A little bit of construction on the eastbound 401 through Scarborough, but it's not too bad. We have three left lanes blocked at Warden in the collectors, but that's not causing any volume issues at this hour. The ramp to Kennedy has right lane construction, and east of Kennedy, the transfers to the express are closed. At McCowan and the collectors, two left lanes are blocked, and east of McCowan, the transfers to the collectors are closed. Long-term road work on the westbound 401 west of Weiss to be on Port Union in the collectors, far left lane taken out, and approaching Port Union, the transfers to the collectors are down to a single lane. From Morningside to approaching Nielsen in the express, left lane construction. That's all long-term road work. Northbound 400 at Highway 88 in Bradford still have two right lanes blocked, and the ramp to Dunlop and Barrie is closed off the northbound 400 as well. No southbound issues. All lanes and ramps are open between Barrie and Toronto. Northbound 404 north of Bloomington, far left lane blocked in Aurora for some bridge construction. That's part of a long-term project that's expected to conclude later this year. At Park Lawn, the ramp to the westbound Gardner Expressway is closed for the rest of this year as well. No issues on the Gardner Expressway on this early start to your morning so far. All lanes are open and it's moving well into and out of the downtown. Westbound QEW at the 427 has two right lanes blocked with overnight road work. If you're on the eastbound side, you'll find two left lanes blocked at Cawthra. Your next report at 431 with your extended forecast. Here's Eric Smith.
1: We're going to be very fall-like for this coming week, so it's a great week to have the hoodie out and to have that hot pumpkin spice latte. For this morning, low of 10 degrees, partly cloudy skies, and that northeasterly wind making it feel a little bit cooler than it actually is. For the rest of the day, it's not going to get much warmer. High only around 15 degrees, mainly cloudy. Then Tuesday, mix of sun and cloud to start. Should clear through the late morning to give us a very nice rest of the day. High of 16 degrees, but that northeasterly wind's continuing to blow. Low of 10 degrees overnight and Wednesday. The sun does come out to make it feel a little bit warmer with a high of 17 degrees. Low of 9 overnight, and then Thursday, lots of sun again and a high of 18. The high today is 15.
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2: 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That is 680 News Radio Toronto. Thank you very much for joining us and a good morning to you. I'm Brandon DePont. A light week 16 of CFL action, but plenty was still on the line. 680's Randolph Fairbairn with the story.
20: Week 16 of CFL action started with the Montreal Alouettes beating the Hamilton Tiger Cats 37-25 to move to 11-3 and maintain their control of the top spot in the Eastern Division. The Alouettes have a three-game lead over the Argonauts. With the Tiger Cats' loss, the Argonauts had a chance to clinch a playoff spot when they met the Edmonton Elks at BMO Field. It was a wild game with the Elks having a chance to win it late, but Cody Fajardo would throw an interception with 21 seconds left to seal a 24-19 Argos win and allow them to punch their ticket to the postseason. The final game of the weekend saw the 0-12 Ottawa Redblacks facing the Calgary Stampeders. The heartbreak of close games continued for Ottawa. Rene Paredes hit a 62-yard field goal as time expired to give Calgary a 40-38 win. Ottawa is now 0-13. From the Sports Center, I'm Randolph Fairbairn.
2: You're listening to 680 News Radio. Is more than 17 years in the making, but the George Lucas Museum of Narrative Art in Los Angeles, California, is set to open to the public on Tuesday after a star-studded unveiling celebration this weekend that will go down in the Hollywood history books. ABC's Chuck Sievertson has the details.
3: An exhibit of the Star Wars story opens the Lucas Museum. On hand for Saturday's grand opening ceremony, Star Wars star Mark Hamill.
5: It's going to be an enormous draw. As much as people want to come to Southern California and to Los Angeles, this is just another reason to make it a destination.
3: Actor-director Ron Howard starred in Lucas's breakout hit American Graffiti.
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3: Chuck Sievertson, ABC News.
2: You're listening to 680 News Radio, and albeit under immense public pressure and multiple supporting acts dropping out, Ed Sheeran is vowing to carry on playing his biggest hits to crowds on his Loop tour. ABC's Morgan Norwood has the story.
10: Protests outside Ed Sheeran's concert in Philadelphia as the tearful superstar for the first time addresses on stage the controversy that's upended his tour.
18: I've had to take and make difficult decisions, and I am making mistakes, and I'm so, so sorry.
10: The firestorm ignited after rapper Macklemore was dropped as an opening act.
21: I said free Palestine.
10: Following comments denouncing the violence against Palestinians in Gaza.
2: Saturday night, Sheeran insisted the decision had not been made by him to remove Macklemore and that he had tried but ultimately failed to find a compromise with promoters. Next stop of the tour is this Friday and Saturday at Gillette Stadium in Foxborough, Massachusetts. Up next, to weekend business.
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32: CapitalDirect.ca. Right now in downtown Toronto, it's 14 degrees under a bit of cloud cover. 680 News Time, 4:30.
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32: Good morning. This is Monday, September 21st. I'm Logan Libiak. Here's what's making news right now. An exchange of gunfire near a Belleville synagogue last night has a police officer and the suspect in hospital this morning, with the province's police watchdog now investigating. As trade war tensions with the U.S. remain high and Prime Minister Mark Carney considers a proposal for Canada to work closer with the EU, federal MPs are back in Ottawa today for the return of Parliament. York police say one person is dead and multiple others are injured following a crash in Vaughan last night. And Conservative leader Pierre Poilievre says Canada will never be a member of the EU, speaking out against the country's proposed associate membership.
4: Jays beat the Rangers for the first time in 7 tries this season. The tempo falls to the Liberty, and we'll catch you up on the NFL Week 2 scoreboard. Sports at 45.
32: 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Traffic and weather together on the ones. Here's Ben Davey.
0: We've got only one spot where we're seeing a very short but heavy delay right now, and that is on the westbound QEW at the 427. We've got 2 right lanes blocked with construction. This often jams up around this time of the morning as that construction is still finishing up for the morning, and you've got traffic coming at this from both the south 427 and, of course, the westbound Gardner Expressway where they meet and merge onto the QEW. So when you get to the other side of Dixie, you're in good shape on that westbound QEW, but just expect a very short delay on the approach to that. The West Mall ramp to the westbound QEW is still closed, by the way, and no access to the westbound QEW from north or southbound Dixie. On the eastbound QEW, the ramp to Hurontario was closed. It has just reopened, and the northbound Hurontario ramp to the eastbound QEW has reopened as well. Now, we still have 2 left lanes blocked at Cawthra on that eastbound QEW, but I'm not seeing a huge delay through there just yet. Actually, no delay at all. It's pretty good on that east QEW as you make your way towards the Gardner Expressway and the North 427. South 427 at Derry, we had HOV and 2 left lanes blocked with construction for several hours. They have reopened those. The ramp to the westbound 409 still down, the eastbound 409, excuse me, still down to a single lane. That's a long-term construction project. And if you're on the South 427, the ramp to the westbound QEW has right lane construction, but no delay at this time. Gardner Expressway looks good so far into and out of the downtown. The Park Lawn ramp to the West Gardner closed, though. That's long-term construction. Don Valley Parkway checking in as collision-free. No delays northbound or southbound just yet. And the 401 very lightly traveled across the city. We still have some late clearing construction, though. East 401 at Warden in the collectors where 3 left lanes are blocked. The ramp to Kennedy has right lane construction. And then McAllen in the collectors, 2 left lanes are blocked. Also, east of Kennedy, the transfers to the express are closed. And east of McAllen, the transfers to the collectors are closed. Your next report in less than 10 minutes. With the forecast, here's Eric Smith.
1: Low of only 10 degrees and that northeasterly wind blowing 10 to 20 kilometers an hour sustained, so it may feel a little bit colder than it actually is. So for the kids this morning, make sure they have a sweater as it's only going to get up to a high of 15 degrees, mainly cloudy, and the northeasterly wind continuing to blow with a low of 8 degrees overnight. Your high today is 15.
32: Right now in downtown Toronto, it's 14 degrees with just a bit of cloud cover lingering overhead. 680 News Time, 4:33. Local police in Belleville say gunfire broke out Sunday evening near the Sons of Jacob Synagogue. Lisa Laporte with the Canadian Press has more.
6: The Belleville Police Service posted a media release on Facebook saying shortly after 7 p.m., an officer encountered an individual during which both were injured and taken to hospital. The province's Special Investigations Unit has been notified. Police say no further comment is coming at this time. The incident appears to have unfolded near the Sons of Jacob Synagogue during a gathering to mark Yom Kippur. Ontario Premier Doug Ford responded on the social media platform X, saying he was disgusted by the shooting and stands with the Jewish community in Belleville and across the province. Lisa Laporte, The Canadian Press.
32: Members of Parliament are returning from their summer break today with the economy and trade partnerships at the forefront.
8: The governing Liberals return from summer with their majority intact and emboldened after winning a series of by-elections that padded their seat count. Proceedings are expected to kick off with a series of new bills. Transport Minister Stephen McKinnon is expected to unveil new economic legislation dealing with labor rules, while Finance Minister François-Philippe Champagne will extend relief for the excise tax on fuel. The Liberals are surging ahead in the polls and command a majority in the House of Commons, while the opposition parties have less control over the parliamentary agenda and have struggled to gain traction amid the trade war with the United States. Kyle Duggan, The Canadian Press, Ottawa.
32: 680 News Time, 4:35. One person is dead and multiple others are in hospital following a crash in Vaughan last night. York Regional Police were called just before 7:30 to Jane Street and Brandon Gate Drive, south of Teston Road, for a multi-vehicle crash. Police say two people were taken to hospital from the scene with non-life-threatening injuries, while one person was pronounced dead. Roads in the area were closed for a number of hours, but have since been reopened this morning. Conservative leader Pierre Poilievre took aim at Canada's proposed associate membership with the EU on Sunday. Poilievre says Canada will never be the 51st state of the U.S. and will also never be the 28th state of the EU. His comments come as Prime Minister Mark Carney continues pushing for deeper economic ties in Europe amidst the ongoing U.S. trade war. Poilievre says Canada already has a free trade agreement with Europe and close defense ties with the continent through NATO.
9: That's nothing new, and we continue to support all of that. 99% of our goods go to Europe tariff-free right now. But what we will not support is forcing on Canadians European taxes, European laws, and reckless European-style immigration.
32: The Prime Minister says the House of Commons will debate and vote on the partnership. 680 News Time, 4:36. Early results in Russia show the country's main Kremlin party dominating its first wartime parliamentary election. The tightly controlled election is virtually devoid of any opposition to President Vladimir Putin and his policies. The vote began on Friday for 111 million eligible voters and wrapped up on

0: to them, and you know, I think it did. I think people, you know, talking to them, they felt uncomfortable a little bit, but also, you know, inspired as well.
1: The film follows a father who places the burden of his aspirations on his son, pushing him into a high-stakes boxing match. A group of British rockers are bringing their reunion tour to the city today. The Sex Pistols will take the stage at History tonight. Founding band members Stephen Jones, Paul Cook, and Glenn Matlock will all be playing their hits alongside Gallows founding singer Frank Carter. The band was most recently in Kansas City and will head to Montreal for a show tomorrow following tonight's performance. Notably, founding vocalist John Lydon, or Johnny Rotten, is absent from the reunion tour. His relationship with his fellow bandmates has strained since a bitter legal battle in 2021 against them for the band's music being used in a mini-series, which Lydon would go on to lose. Doors open at the show tonight around 7:30. Six 80 News time, 4:38. The Blue Jays ended a disappointing series on a high as their postseason chances hang by a thread. 680's Asher Roth recaps their victory over the Texas Rangers.
2: Having lost all previous six games against Texas this season, the Jays wanted to get off to a good start, and they did, scoring in the first and leading 2-0 after three. Spencer Arrighetti would cough that lead up quickly.
3: Home run, Jake Berger, in this game tied 2-2.
2: They'd take the lead back in the fifth, and Charles McAdoo would deliver the big blow as part of a four-run seventh.
3: A two-run double for Charles McAdoo.
2: They'd go on to win it 7-2. Now, five of those runs came in after Vladdy Guerrero Jr. left with what manager John Schneider called lower back tightness.
4: He was a little tight before the game, so just wanted to be careful. Hopefully he's good for tomorrow.
2: With six games to go, the Jays are three games out of the third and final wild card. Treya Savage returns from the injured list to make the start in Monday's series opener in Baltimore. From the Sports Center, Asher Roth, 680 News Radio.
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1: 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Enpro says the price did not change at midnight, staying at $1.83.9 a liter at most GTA stations. Traffic and weather together on the ones up next. 680 News time, 4:40.
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12: Only one lane is open right now on the westbound QEW, Logan, and that's starting to create some congestion now onto the south 427. So as you make your way out of that westbound QEW ramp, you're going to find it starting to bunch up. And as mentioned, two right lanes are blocked with construction. Now, when you get on the other side of Dixie, you're in good shape on that westbound QEW. As for the eastbound QEW, we do have construction at Cawthra. Two left lanes are blocked there, so that's the opposite. Only one right lane is getting through if you're headed that direction. Southbound 427, as mentioned, jamming up approaching the westbound QEW. There's right lane construction there as well, too. So I should mention that. It's creating a little bit of extra gridlock for this hour of the morning. Eastbound 401 at Warden and the Collectors, we have three left lanes still blocked there. The ramp to Kennedy has right lane construction, and east of Kennedy, the transfers to the Express are closed. McCowan and the Collectors, two left lanes are blocked, and east of McCowan, the transfers to the Collectors are closed. Long-term construction construction on the westbound 401 west of White's to be on Port Union and the Collector's far left lane block through that stretch and approaching Port

0: Union, the transfers to the collectors are down to a single lane from Morningside to approaching Nielsen and the Express. Left lane construction. That's all long-term road work. They're not working on it right now, but the lane restrictions are in effect. Northbound 400 at Highway 88 in Bradford. Two right lanes blocked with construction, and the ramp to Dunlop Street in Barrie is also shut down. Other than that, no problems. Volume very light on the southbound 400 still coming out of Barrie. We're not seeing any slowdowns as you make your way through York Region all the way down to Toronto. 404 DVP also in excellent shape, as is the Gardiner Expressway into and out of the downtown. The park lawn ramp to the westbound Gardiner, however, closed for long-term construction. Your next report coming up in less than 10 minutes with the forecast, Eric Smith.
1: Partly cloudy through this morning, a low of 10 degrees, and that northeasterly wind blowing is going to make it feel a little bit cooler than it actually is, so you'll need a jacket for the kids this morning. For the rest of the day, those clouds are going to continue to build, high of 15 degrees only, so that's 5 degrees below seasonal. Then for the overnight, low of 8 degrees, so even colder for Tuesday morning. We're going to start with a mix of sun and cloud. Should clear through the late morning, though, to give us a very nice rest of the day with a high of 16 and that northeasterly wind continuing to blow. Your high today is 15.
2: Right now in downtown Toronto, it's 13 degrees under a partly cloudy sky. 680 News Time, 4:43 in 60 seconds. We'll recap the top stories this hour and sports.
3: 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My turn's next week.
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2: 13 degrees in downtown Toronto right now under a partly cloudy sky. Good morning. I'm Logan Lidiak. Here are the top stories this hour. The province's police watchdog is investigating after an exchange of gunfire between a police officer and suspect outside a Belleville synagogue last night. It's unclear if the synagogue was being targeted by the suspect, who the SIU says is in hospital in critical condition. MPs are making their way to Parliament Hill today for what's being called a crucial session of Parliament by Prime Minister Mark Carney. Parliament is set to return from a three-month break, with the U.S. trade war expected to be top of mind. And police in Vaughan are investigating after a person was killed in a multi-vehicle crash last night. Police say two other people were also taken to hospital as a result of the crash, both deemed to have sustained non-life-threatening injuries. 680 News Time, 4:45. 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
7: Well, Logan, things were not looking great for the Jays on Sunday. It was a bullpen game. Vladdy Guerrero Jr. had to leave with back tightness in the fourth inning. Spencer Arrighetti would cough up a two-run lead, but then they'd go on to score five runs the rest of the way, beating the Rangers 7-2 to avoid the three-game sweep. Now, Guerrero could still play tonight when the Jays open their final road series of the season in Baltimore. They're currently three games out of the wild card race after the White Sox trounced the Tigers 8-1. It was another rough day for the Toronto Tempo, who were clobbered 106-69 by the New York Liberty in their final game at Coca-Cola Coliseum this season. There are just two games left in the regular season. They're in Chicago on Tuesday night. Week two of the NFL, Harrison Butker kicked a 40-yard field goal with just a second left on the clock as the Chiefs beat the Colts 33-30 in overtime. In other action, the Vikings improved to 2-0, shutting down a Bears team that scored 59 points a week ago, beating them 9-3. Drake May and the Patriots recovered to beat the Steelers 20-3 for their first win of the season. The Eagles took out the Titans 24-20. Panthers pounded the Falcons 34-3. You can see the rest of the scores at sportsnet.ca. To golf, and Jacob Bridgman was the winner at the Biltmore Championship in North Carolina. Mackenzie Hughes was the top Canadian. He finished 11 shots back, tied for 24th. And in the OHL, the Oshawa Generals won their season opener 7-2 over the North Bay Battalion. Sports at 15 and 45 past every hour, or anytime at sportsnet.ca.
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5: You're listening to 680 News Radio Toronto. Good morning. I'm Brendan Lang. Party leaders in Quebec are making promises to boost shipping, forestry, and the birth rate, with provincial election campaigns ramping up for the final two-week stretch. CP's Diana Musina has the story.
9: Coalition Avenir Quebec leader Christine Frechette is unveiling a maritime strategy that would furnish $300 million in investments for port infrastructure and the St. Lawrence River, as well as $90 million for the shipbuilding industry. Liberal leader Charles Milliard says he would reform the province's forestry regime after a volatile decade for the sector. Meanwhile, Parti Québécois is pledging to shore up the province's human resources by way of a higher birth rate. And Québec Solidaire is promising to regulate the real estate industry by ending so-called blind bidding and capping brokers' commissions. Diana Musina, The Canadian Press.
5: Germany's Chancellor Friedrich Merz says he will stay on as Germany's leader despite significant losses in state elections. AP correspondent Karen Shamus reports.
10: German Chancellor Friedrich Merz has said he plans to stay in office despite his party's losses in two state elections. Merz's centre-right Christian Democratic Union Party got just 5% of the votes in Mecklenburg-Western Pomerania, its worst result since World War II. Merz called the result a disaster, but remained committed to his reform agenda and insisted on finishing his term as chancellor. He argued that the losses are proof that difficult reforms are ever more urgent. The anti-migration Alternative for Germany party, or AfD, made significant gains in both elections. I'm Karen Shamas.
5: And it's a yearly event in support of Juravinsky Hospital and Cancer Center, and it will take place later this week. 680's Alex Sixero has more.
11: Every year, Hamilton Health Sciences Foundation hosts Illuminate, and this year's event runs this Friday at Westfield Heritage Village in Rockton. It's an event that brings the community together, with all proceeds going to Juravinsky Cancer Center and Hospital. This year's Illuminate ambassador is Leah Fortune, who was diagnosed with cervical cancer in March of 2023.
12: Illuminate this year is on September 25th, so it's actually going to be my two-year anniversary of no evidence of new disease.
11: Juravinsky Cancer Center has been giving me care since the summer of 2022 when diagnosed with stage 2B testicular cancer. I owe that place a lot, and Leah feels the same.
12: They treated me like a person, not just another patient, and they listened to me, and I just owe them my life, really, so that's the least I can do.
11: Illuminate will include a scenic 1.4 kilometer walk with live music, food, activities, and a drone show. 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Alex Sixero, 680 News Radio.
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0: From the 680 Traffic Center, I'm Ben Davey. Only one delay that we see right now, and that is from the southbound 427 onto the westbound QEW. So a couple of lane closures are still in effect. We have the southbound 427 ramp to the westbound QEW with the right lane blocked. So it's jamming up a little bit through there. And then onto the westbound QEW itself, two right lanes are blocked from the 427. So only the left lane is getting through that stretch. And it's pretty heavy go from there towards the West Mall. That ramp to the westbound QEW W is still closed from West Mall, and you can't get on from north or southbound Dixie either. On the Toronto-bound QEW at Ontario Street in Beamsville, two right lanes are blocked with construction, and the ramp to Bartlett is closed. And on the eastbound QEW at Cawthra, we have construction blocking two left lanes, but no volume delay through there at this time. Aside from that, everything is moving really well on our GTA highways. We do have construction on the eastbound 401 at Warden in the Collectors. Three left lanes are blocked. The ramp to Kennedy has right lane construction. East of Kennedy, the transfers to the Express are closed. At McCowan and the Collectors, you'll find two left lanes blocked. And east of McCowan, the transfers to the Collectors are closed. Northbound 400 at Highway 88, two right lanes are blocked with construction. And the ramp to Dunlop is closed off the northbound 400 as well. No problems on the Don Valley Parkway either direction. Northbound 404 moving at the speed limit. North of Bloomington, the far left lane is blocked for bridge construction, and the southbound 404 moving well through York Region. Your next report coming up at 5:01 with your extended forecast. Here's meteorologist Eric Smith.
1: We're partly cloudy through this morning in a low of 10 degrees with that northeasterly wind blowing 10 to 20 kilometers an hour sustained, and that's going to continue for the rest of the day. So we're only going to get up to a high of 15 with mainly cloudy skies. And then for Tuesday, we're going to start with a mix of sun and cloud, but we should have clearer skies through the late morning, giving us a high of 16, so a very nice rest of the day, low of 10 degrees overnight. And for Wednesday, the sun's going to come out. It's going to feel a little bit warmer with a high of 17 degrees, but we now have an easterly wind, 15 to 30 kilometers an hour sustained. And Thursday, lots of sun once again, high of 18 degrees as that easterly wind continues, and a low of 9 degrees overnight. Your high today is 15.
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5: You're tuned in to All News Radio. U.S. President Donald Trump is banning three different news outlets from the White House. Here's ABC's Stephen Portnoy with more.
20: This move is not just a direct assault on the First Amendment, but it also contravenes five decades of jurisprudence in the federal courts here in D.C. on the free speech protections of White House correspondents. The courts have consistently held that once the White House opens its doors to journalists, it can't then pull passes based on the content they produce.
21: Stephen Portnoy, ABC News, Washington.
5: The Transportation Safety Board is investigating after two pilots were found dead near Regina, Saskatchewan.
22: A Manitoba-based flying school and air taxi provider says two of its pilots were found dead on Friday on a night flight from Regina to Steinbach, Manitoba. The president of Harv's Air says a search began after the aircraft did not arrive on schedule, noting that they are shocked and saddened by the tragedy. Both pilots had close ties to their fellow students and instructors, and the Transportation Safety Board has sent a crew to the area to determine the causes of death. Naira Ahmed, The Canadian Press.
5: Google is the latest tech giant to report a recent security incident involving a new AI model. The company says Gemini got unauthorized access to the internet, hacking three real websites during a test. However, the company claims the model stopped itself each time. Earlier this week, OpenAI reported six new incidents, calling the actions of the AI models disturbing and concerning. And big matches were on the docket in Week 5 of the English Premier League. 680's Randolph Fairbairn with the story.
23: The weekend in the English Premier League started with a battle of Brentford and Chelsea, and the Bees used three second-half goals to cruise to a 3-0 win. The Saturday slate started with Tottenham in search of their first win of the season against Aston Villa. They'll need to send out a search party for that W, as Villa wins it 3-2. Everton remains without a loss after their 1-0 win over Ipswich Town. Brighton sits third in the table after their dominant 3-0 win over Arsenal. Hull suffered their first loss of the season, losing 2-1 to Newcastle, and Coventry City gets their first win, beating Nottingham Forest 1-0. Sunday saw Leeds draw 0-0 with Crystal Palace. Manchester City beat the Black Cats of Sunderland 5-3. Bournemouth falls 1-0 to Liverpool, and Fulham tied Manchester United 1-1. From the Sports Center, I'm Randolph Fairbairn.
5: The Weekend Business Report coming up next.
24: Apple. The U.S. Central Bank hiked interest rates this past week for the first time in 3 years, with Fed Chair Kevin Warsh arguing the need for tightening policy with rising inflation.
25: We must be confident that underlying inflation is moving to our objective clearly and at sufficient speed. Today, the FOMC decided that this standard has not been satisfied.
24: Now, while the market applauded the central bank's move, Gilbert Garcia of Garcia Hamilton & Associates wonders if it was really necessary.
2: Obviously, the reason for higher rates is well known. It comes back to the tariffs. It comes back to the higher oil prices. And many of these things are just self-imposed or the mistakes that we have made or Washington policymakers. They are raising rates and they shouldn't. If you look at inflation, it's already at a five-year low, whether it's the core inflation or trim mean inflation. And if you look at things like the job market, it's not as strong as it seems when you start looking under the hood.
24: Stephanie Gill, the chief investment officer at Robinhood, says the Fed was really backed into a corner to show independence from U.S. President Donald Trump's persistent attempts at interference.
3: This is a new Fed chair, and I think the group just needed to show that they are willing to do something in the face of inflation. But it also comes down to the fact that there's a lot of debt issuance because there's a lot of demand, and growth is actually happening, you know, when it comes to the AI play. It's not all just coming from mistakes. It's also coming from a huge amount of growth in the tech world.
24: The U.S. Central Bank and the Bank of Canada set interest rate policy again on October 28th. With your weekend business report, I'm Mike Eppel.
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21: Right now in downtown Toronto, it's 13 degrees under a partly cloudy sky, feeling more like 11. 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
21: Good morning. This is Monday, September 21st. I'm Logan Libiak. Here's what's making news right now. Toronto police will have an increased presence at synagogues and in Jewish communities across the city after an exchange of gunfire near a Belleville synagogue last night. Following a three-month break, federal MPs are back in Ottawa today as Parliament returns for its fall sitting, one the Prime Minister has said will be a crucial session. A multi-vehicle crash in Vaughan last night has left one person dead and has two others recovering in hospital this morning. And Conservative leader Pierre Poilievre does not want Canada to be a member of the EU, speaking out against the idea in Brantford on Sunday.
31: It's the last week of the baseball season. The Jays won yesterday but couldn't gain any ground. Your Savage returns in Baltimore tonight. Sports at 15.
24: Morning markets on the rise in an upbeat start to the trading week. Key trade talks between the U.S. and China, a dropping price for oil. Business at 26.
21: 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Traffic and weather together on the ones. Here's Ben Davey.
0: Thank you, Logan. Good morning, everyone. Happy Monday. It is an excellent start to the work week in terms of traffic. No volume delays yet anywhere. This update is brought to you by Scotiabank. We do have one collision. It is on the northbound 400, just north of Highway 9, right before that curve through the Holland Marsh. Only the left lane is blocked, so it's not causing any volume delays. We do have emergency crews on scene, so keep an eye open for that if you're on the northbound side of the 400. Construction north of there at Highway 88. Two right lanes blocked in Bradford, and the ramp to Dunlop Street in Barrie is closed off the northbound 400 as well. Southbound 400, you're in excellent shape between Barrie and Toronto. All lanes are open, and traffic is moving at the speed limit. Eastbound 401 at Warden in the Collectors still have three left lanes blocked through that stretch. No delay through there yet, though. The ramp to Kennedy has right lane construction. East of Kennedy, the transfers to the Express are closed. East of McCowan, the transfers to the Collectors are closed. And at McCowan and the Collectors, you still have two left lanes blocked with construction through that stretch as well. No volume delays on the westbound side of the 401 just yet. Just the long-term lane restrictions west of White's to be on Port Union and the Collectors. The far left lane is taken out. You're down to a single lane approaching Port Union and the transfers to the Collectors. And from Morningside to approaching Nielsen in the Express, there's left lane construction. That's all long-term road work. If you're traveling on the Gardner Expressway, so far so good into and out of the downtown. Keep in mind the Park Lawn ramp to the West Gardner is closed for long-term construction. Westbound QEW at the 427. Still have two right lanes blocked. We're waiting for them to clear the cones. A little bit slow through Dixie. Just sluggish, not backed up at all. Volume is moving pretty well west of there. There's still no access from the West Mall or north or southbound Dixie to the westbound QEW. Those on-ramps are currently closed. On the Toronto-bound QEW, we've got good news at Cawthra. We had two left lanes blocked with construction there. They have cleared those pylons and all lanes are now open. 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Your next report in less than 10 minutes with a forecast. Meteorologist Eric Smith.
1: We have our first real feeling of fall today. High only around 15 degrees, which is 5 degrees below the seasonal of 20. For this morning, we're partly cloudy, low of 10 degrees, and the northeasterly winds continuing to blow with gusts up to 40 kilometers an hour possible. For the rest of the day, you'll want to have that hoodie. High of 15, mainly cloudy skies, and that northeasterly wind continuing to blow. Your high today is 15.
10: Right now in downtown Toronto, it's 13 degrees under a partly cloudy sky, feeling more like 11. 680 News Time, 503. Yom Kippur celebrations in Belleville were disrupted Sunday night when gunshots rang out near the Sons of Jacob Synagogue. Police say around 24 shots were fired between Belleville police and a suspect near the synagogue around 7 p.m. last night. According to the province's police watchdog, one officer was taken to hospital where he is in stable condition, while the suspect is in critical condition also in hospital. It's unclear if the suspect was targeting the synagogue with gunfire. At least 24 members of the city's Jewish community were gathered inside for services. The SIU has invoked its mandate, and Toronto Mayor Olivia Chow says police across Toronto will have an increased presence at synagogues and in Jewish communities. Federal MPs will be back in Ottawa today. Parliament is set to return for its fall session following a three-month break over the summer. Naira Ahmed with the Canadian Press tells us what is likely on the agenda for the sitting.
22: The trade war with the United States and Prime Minister Mark Carney's move to formalize closer ties with the European Union will be top of mind. A political science professor at McGill University says public opinion backs Carney's approach to both. But he says the Liberals could be vulnerable on the issue of affordability as the Conservatives sharpen attacks over the cost of living. Carney is fresh off a visit to Europe, where the European Commission president opened the door to Canada becoming the first associate member of the EU. But that move could also further complicate Canada's fractured relationship with the United States after U.S. President Donald Trump said it could be a hostile act. Naira Ahmed, The Canadian Press.
10: 680 News Time, 5:05. A crash in York Region last night has left one person dead. York police were called to the area of Jane Street and Brandon Gate Drive just before 7:30 last night for a two-vehicle crash. Police say one person was pronounced dead while two others were taken to hospital with non-life-threatening injuries. The age and gender of the person killed are unknown at this time. Roads in the area have since been reopened this morning. One Canadian official is voicing his displeasure with the government's proposed relationship with Europe. Conservative leader Pierre Poilievre says Canada will never be part of the European Union. This comes as Prime Minister Mark Carney pursues deeper ties with Europe amid the ongoing trade war with the U.S. Poilievre's comments came at a rally in Brantford Sunday, days after European Commission President Ursula von der Leyen said she wants Canada to become the first associate member of the EU.
11: We will never be the 51st state of the U.S., but we will also never be the 28th state of the European Union. We're Canadians. Canadians first, Canadians always.
10: Carney has said he welcomes von der Leyen's ambitions for Canadian partnership, but the nature of the new arrangement has yet to be determined. 680 News Time, 5:06. For the first time since being sworn into her new role over the summer, Canada's Governor General is set to visit Queen's Park today. Louise Arbour will be in Toronto, meeting with provincial officials on what also marks her first official visit within Canada as Governor General. Arbour will meet with Lieutenant Governor of Ontario Edith Dumont, Premier Doug Ford, and Indigenous leaders this morning. She'll also meet with veterans and members of Canada's armed forces as she pursues activities focusing on social innovation, civic engagement, and the youth. Arbour is expected to arrive at Queen's Park around 8 this morning. As Torontonians gear up to select their next mayor in October's municipal election, candidate Brad Bradford is accusing incumbent Mayor Olivia Chow of mishandling taxpayer money and billions of dollars given by the province to operate on the Gardner Expressway and DVP. City's Brandon Rowe, brings us the details of the response from Chow.
5: Chow's campaign has responded to the accusations, saying that nearly $2 billion is being redirected to parks, flood protection, transportation, and housing. Chow's campaign office also says the city has reduced spending by about $450 million over 3 years without cutting public services. Chow is currently in New York for the Urban 20 Mayor Summit, where she's expected to meet with New York City Mayor Zohran Mamdani.
10: Bradford is promising a line-by-line review of every city budget if he's elected as the next mayor of the city. 680 News Time, 5:08. A video game-inspired film blew all the others away at movie theaters this weekend.
12: Anybody order a kidney or liver, whatever this is, anybody.
13: Resident Evil from Sony Pictures earned $60 million in ticket sales in the U.S. and Canada to top all other films, according to studio estimates Sunday. That's the best for the video game-inspired franchise, of which there have been 7 prior movies since 2002.
14: For the Owen sisters.
15: Yeah, everyone we love dies.
13: Second was Practical Magic 2 with $12.2 million. Spider-Man Brand New Day was third, and The Odyssey fourth.
10: That was ABC's Chuck Sivertson reporting. 680 News Time, 5:09 in 30 seconds. We'll take a look at the price at the pumps with the gas price update.
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10: 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Enpro says the price did not change at midnight, staying at $1.83.9 a liter at most GTA stations. In 60 seconds, a check on traffic and weather together on the ones. 680 News Time, 5:10.
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0: It's update for Don Valley North Toyota. We're doing okay, Logan, on our GTA highways on this early start to our Monday morning. I'm checking the eastbound 401 around Warden just to see if they've moved any cones, and they have. Now, I can't confirm that the entire stretch is clear, but we did have construction at Warden and the collectors blocking 3 left lanes. At least some of that has reopened, and we're still waiting for the official notification from MTO that all lanes sides are completely open. Sounds like they're, looks like they're in the process of doing that based on what I can see on our cameras here in studio. The ramp to Kennedy has right lane construction still, and east of Kennedy, the transfers to the express are closed. McCowan and the collectors, two left lanes blocked. East of McCowan, the transfers to the collectors are closed. As for the westbound 401, everything moving very well as you come out of Durham Region and make your way through Scarborough and across the top of the city. No collisions, no delays. Just that ongoing long-term road work west of White's to west of Port Union. Some lane restrictions in effect through there. Also from Morningside to approaching Nielsen and the Express, you're going to find left lane construction. Northbound 400, we still have that crash north of Highway 9, and now two left lanes are blocked. That hasn't produced any sort of volume delay just yet, but there are emergency crews on scene, so watch out for that. We have construction at Highway 88 and Bradford blocking two right lanes. And up in Barrie, the ramp to Dunlop Street has reopened. Of course, they're redoing that bridge. So overnight construction, but they've reopened that for the morning drive. Northbound 404 north of Bloomington, far left lane taken out there for long-term bridge construction. No delays on the southbound 404 out of York Region over the 401 ramps and on to the Don Valley Parkway. Everybody moving at the speed limit, both downtown and out of the downtown. Looks good northbound as well. Gardner Expressway moving well into and out of the city also. Westbound QEW at the 427. Two right lanes still blocked, and there's no access from the West Mall or north or southbound Dixie. 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Your next report in less than 10 minutes with the forecast meteorologist Eric Smith.
1: The autumnal equinox is occurring on Tuesday at 8.05 p.m., which means fall is officially here, and it sure feels like it outside with the temperatures. Partly cloudy through this morning, low of only 10 degrees, and that northeasterly wind blowing 10 to 20 kilometers an hour sustained. And for the rest of the day, we're only getting up to a high of 15 degrees with mainly cloudy skies. Then overnight, 8 degrees, so you definitely need that jacket for Tuesday morning. We'll have a mix of sun and cloud to start, but it should clear through the late morning, getting up to a high of 16 for the day, and that northeasterly wind continuing. Your high today is 15.
21: Right now, in downtown Toronto, it's 13 degrees. Degrees under a partly cloudy sky. 680 News Time, 5:13. A preview of the morning show and sports coming your way in 60 seconds.
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21: It's 13 degrees in downtown Toronto right now under a partly cloudy sky. Good morning. I'm Logan Libiak. Now joining us with a preview of the morning show, it's Paul Cook. Good morning, Paul.
7: Logan, good morning. Here's what we're looking at this morning. Nearly a dozen people, including a Peel police officer, being treated for minor injuries and smoke inhalation after a fire in an apartment building in Mississauga near Lakeshore and Southdown. Our Carl Hansky heading to the scene where the fire appears to be mostly out. Two people hurt, including a Belleville police officer, after an exchange of gunfire near a synagogue during Yom Kippur has prompted even a more ramped up police presence here in Toronto. And Parliament resumes today under the shadow of a U.S. trade war, with the Carney government promising a major new legislation to speed up project approvals and modernize labor laws. Logan.
21: 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Now it's time for sports. From Sportsnet 590, The Fan, good morning. And can we skip over how my Steelers performed against the Pats yesterday? Simon Bennett.
8: Oh, Steelers. Patriots are good this year. Don't feel too bad about it. Six games to go for the Jays. You have the impression their wild card chances are slipping away in Texas, right? Absolutely had to avoid the sweep. They did beat the Rangers 7-2. They did lose Vladimir Guerrero Jr. as his lower back issues flared up again, but they think he'll be good for tonight. That win gained them no ground. The White Sox won big over Detroit 8-1, so Toronto's still three games back of the last wild card in the American League, as are Houston. They lost as well. The schedule, three in Baltimore starting tonight, the next week at a Rogers Center against the Reds. Trey is savage, makes his first start since that knee injury in August. 6:30 on Sportsnet 590, The Fan and Sportsnet. NFL, great game last night. Kansas City 2-0, beat the Colts in overtime 33-30. Dallas over Washington 37-20. Commanders quarterback Jaden Daniels left with a dislocated elbow. Tennessee almost stunned Philly. Darius Cooper, the TD catch with 9 seconds left, propelled the Eagles to the win 24-20. Sportsnet has all the scores. It's Giants-Rams tonight to wrap up week two. The Tempo wrapping their home schedule yesterday at Cola, hammered 106-69 by the New York Liberty. Two games left on the road before season one comes to an end. The Leafs back practicing this morning, still in a pair of groups. Lots of players because they need the split squad guys Wednesday against Ottawa as the season starts a week tomorrow. Sports at 15 and 45 past every hour or anytime at sportsnet.ca.
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21: 680 News Time, 518. Let the Oscar buzz begin for La Bola Negra, which won the People's Choice Award at the Toronto International Film Festival. City's Rhianne Campbell has the details.
26: The epic romantic drama co-stars Penelope Cruz and Glenn Close and tells the stories of three generations of gay men in different eras of Spanish history. The TIFF People's Choice Award is typically a gateway to the Oscars, with 13 of the last 16 winners going on to be nominated for Best Picture at the Academy Awards. Dozens of other film awards were handed out on the final day of the Toronto International Film Festival, with the winner of each award receiving $10,000.
21: The last TIFF People's Choice Award winner to take home the Academy Award for Best Picture was Nomadland in 2020. Two people are in hospital following a crash near Yorkdale Mall last night. Emergency crews were called just before 8:45 to Dufferin Street and Yorkdale Road for reports of a two-vehicle crash. Footage from the scene shows what appears to be a T-bone collision in the middle of the intersection. Paramedics say they transported two people to hospital with non-life-threatening injuries. 680 News Time, 519, coming up in just about 60 seconds. We'll send it over to Ben Davey in the traffic center and take a look at your extended forecast.
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21: 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Time for Rogers Xfinity Internet, traffic and weather together on the ones. It's my last show of the day. So how are the roads looking for my drive home, Ben Davey?
0: Thank you, Logan. By the way, my sympathies on your Steelers result yesterday, but at least you still have your quarterback. My Chicago Bears lost Caleb Williams, and that injury did not look good. We do have some construction clearing, so that's a great start to your Monday morning. Eastbound 401 at Warden and the Collectors, just the left lane block through there now. The ramp to Kennedy has right lane construction, and east of Kennedy, the transfers to the Express have reopened. We have two left lanes blocked at McCowan and the Collectors, but it looks like they're clearing the cones there as well. And east of McCowan, the transfers to the Collectors are still closed. Westbound 401, no problems at all coming through Durham Region and across Scarborough. We do have that long-term road work west of Whites to west of Port Union, but nothing to slow you down just yet. And at Morningside to approaching Nielsen and the Express, we do have left lane construction. That's all long-term road work. Northbound 400, north of Highway 9, there is a collision blocking the far left lane. Emergency crews are on scene, still getting that cleared away. It's not causing any delay, though. And at Highway 88 in Bradford, two right lanes are blocked with construction. Westbound QEW at the 427, two right lanes are blocked. The West Mall ramp to the westbound QEW is still closed, and the Dixie ramps to the westbound QEW are off limits as well. Toronto-bound QEW ramp to Bartlett has reopened, and the eastbound QEW construction has cleared at Cawthra. No issues that direction. Southbound 427 ramp to the Queensway. We had a stalled vehicle that was blocking two left lanes. They've got that cleared now. And the southbound 427 ramp to the westbound QEW has construction blocking the right lane. Jordan Kerr has your next report coming up at 5:31 with your extended forecast now. Here's meteorologist Eric Smith.
1: We're going to be very fall-like for this coming week, so it's a great week to have the hoodie out and to have that hot pumpkin spice latte. For this morning, low of 10 degrees, partly cloudy skies, and that northeasterly wind making it feel a little bit cooler than it actually is. For the rest of the day, it's not going to get much warmer, high only around 15 degrees, mainly cloudy. Then Tuesday, mix of sun and cloud to start. Should clear through the late morning to give us a very nice rest of the day, high of 16 degrees, but that northeasterly wind's continuing to blow. Low of 10 degrees overnight, and Wednesday, the sun does come out to make it feel a little bit warmer with a high of 17 degrees, low of 9 overnight, and then Thursday, lots of sun again and a high of 18. The high today is 15.
21: Right now in downtown Toronto, it's 13 degrees under a mostly cloudy sky. 680 News Time, 523.
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21: 680 News Time, 524. The Toronto Tempo played the final home game of their inaugural season on Sunday. They closed out WNBA action in the city this year with a 106-69 loss against the New York Liberty yesterday. However, as City's Brandon Shogrey tells us, despite the negative record, the team is feeling the love.
11: The expansion Tempo haven't had the strongest season, falling to an 11-31 record with just one win in their last 10 games. But despite those struggles, the players and coaches say they have felt the love from fans coast to coast.
12: We truly believe that we are Canada's team because we are the first here. And then we went on the road and went to Montreal, and we had great fan support there. And then Vancouver, no different there.
13: Our fan base is incredible. I mean, not only here, but in Montreal and Vancouver, all across Canada. Like, we feel the love, we feel the energy.
21: The Tempo still have two final regular season games on the schedule as they hit the road for a matchup with the Chicago Sky Tuesday before closing out the season against the Connecticut Sun on Thursday. BC Conservative leader Carrie Lynn Findlay has resigned after just 4 months on the job. It comes after nearly a dozen MLAs left the BC Conservative caucus, citing her leadership, the latest happening hours before her resignation. Findlay was in the midst of a by-election in an attempt to win a seat in BC's legislature, which she says she will remain as the party's candidate in. In a social media post Sunday, Findlay says it was not an easy decision, but she believes it is the, quote, right one for our movement and our province. She adds attacks on someone's character and family, and threats directed toward them cross a line that should concern everyone, regardless of their politics. Another incident involving artificial intelligence is raising eyebrows among tech giants. Google says its AI system Gemini hacked into three companies on its own. ABC's Perry Russum explains.
2: Gemini broke out of its testing environment. A spokesperson for the company says it found public information online and then guest credentials to access websites that it thought were part of the test, but they were real companies. Google says in all three cases, its model did stop. Just this week, OpenAI revealed a series of disturbing incidents where its AI models went rogue. In one case, the model told itself to ignore all developer messages.
21: Last week, OpenAI announced it has adopted a new standardized system for tracking, investigating, and making public disclosures when its models exhibit unexpected or dangerous behaviors. Your business report is coming up next.
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21: Now with the Market Minute, here's Mike Eppel.
17: Good morning. Seeing a positive start to the new trading week after comments from U.S. Treasury Secretary Scott Bessent calling a meeting with China's vice premier successful ahead of the summit this week between U.S. President Donald Trump and Chinese President Xi Jinping. He'll visit Washington and all part of, as well, a week that will include a UN security meeting. Stock futures showing some significant strength, with Dow futures up 350 points, almost 0.7%. NASDAQ futures up 308, that's 1%. Some of the early pre-market movers include Intel with a jump of 5.6%. Intel's up over 10% in the past three trading days. NVIDIA up 1%. SpaceX also up by 1% pre-market. And shares of Apple, Tesla, Amazon all on the rise. The international markets, the Tokyo Nikkei's closed for holiday until Wednesday. Frankfurt Stax Index up 240 points, 0.9%. Another positive catalyst, the price for oil dropping $2.22 or 2.2% at $98 a barrel. Gold is down $32 at $43.91. Our Canadian dollar down 0.1% at $71.39. Exchange $1.40. Bitcoin's up $2,600 at $83,700 US. At the Business Center, I'm Mike Eppel.
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20: It's Monday, September 21st. Good morning. I'm Catherine Jette.
7: I'm Paul Cook. Here's what's making news right now.
28: An early morning fire inside an apartment building in South Mississauga sees over a dozen people injured, including a police officer. Others had to climb down ladders to escape.
20: A heightened police presence at Toronto synagogues after a shooting near Yom Kippur services in Belleville that sent two people, including an officer, to hospital.
3: The three-month break ends today as Parliament resumes.
9: This is a crucial session of the House of Commons.
3: New legislation on the way, fueled by the U.S. trade war.
7: So long, summer. Fall officially arrives tomorrow, but autumn-like conditions are already here, with temperatures in the low teens as you walk out the door this morning.
14: Six games left for the Jays. They're in Baltimore tonight. They have to win at least four of them and get lots of help if they want to make that last wild card. Sports at 45.
17: Strong start to the week ahead of a key summit between U.S. and China leadership and a U.N. security meeting. The Dow futures up 360 points, price for oil dropping by over 2%, business at 56.
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20: It's time for Rogers Xfinity Internet traffic and weather together on the ones. Jordan Kerr is at the traffic center. Good morning, Jordan.
16: And good morning, Catherine. Good morning, Paul. Not too bad, except for one spot, and that's on the westbound QEW. Really jammed up right now from the 427 to Dixie. Only the left lane is open through here. It's because of construction. We'll hopefully be gone soon. The West Mall ramp to westbound QEW is closed, and the Dixie ramps to westbound QEW off limits as well because of that construction. So very heavy. Southbound 427 also slow going on the ramp to the westbound QEW because you're going right into that construction zone. Elsewhere, construction east of McAllen and the transfer to the collectors is clear. That transfer is now open. There is a collision on the northbound 400 north of Highway 9 in the left lane, but that's not causing a delay. Luckily, we'll keep an eye on that. Southbound is moving well. And northbound 400 at Highway 88, two right lanes are closed down due to construction. Southbound on the 427, the ramp to the 409 is down to a single lane for long-term work. Right now, not causing a delay. Next report is at 5:41, and now with the forecast, we can say good morning to meteorologist Carl Lamb.
22: And good morning, Jordan. Well, it is a cool start out there for sure. We're at 12 degrees out at Pearson, but we're not warming up all that much today. Just a guaranteed high of 16 degrees, so mostly cloudy as we go through the morning. Some more sun for the afternoon, but it's that breezy northeasterly wind around 20 kilometers per hour, gusting up to about 30. And then for tonight, it's partly cloudy and down to a low of 8. Right now, again, it's 12 at Pearson. Your guaranteed high is just 16.
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20: Breaking news from South Mississauga, where an apartment building fire has sent several people to hospital, including a police officer.
7: 680's Carl Hanske's on his way to the scene near South Down and Lakeshore and joins us live. Good morning, Carl.
23: Yeah, good morning, Paul. The fire started in the hallway of this apartment building at Inverhouse Drive in Lakeshore in South Mississauga. It started around just after 3 o'clock this morning. Smoke quickly filling the building. Lots of police and fire and EMS still on scene. It's an active scene. The fire is out, but they're trying to rescue everybody still. Right as of now, 11 people have been transported to hospital, two of them with serious burns, eight more with minor smoke inhalation, and a police officer with a minor injury, I'm told. They were injured while trying to set up some equipment. Other people have been treated on scenes. More of them even had to be rescued using fire truck ladders to get them down from their balconies. The building's being emptied out as I speak. I'm en route there right now, reporting live, headed to South Mississauga. Carl Hanske, 680 News Radio.
20: 680 News Time, 5:34. In Belleville, two people, including a police officer, are hurt after a shooting incident near a synagogue where worshippers were marking Yom Kippur. Police were called to a residential neighborhood near the Sons of Jacob Synagogue around 7 last evening. That's where police say an officer encountered an individual and there was an exchange of gunfire. Both were rushed to hospital. The premier responded on X, saying he's, quote, disgusted by the shooting. Mayor Olivia Chow also issued a statement saying police here in Toronto are increasing patrols at synagogues and their presence in Jewish communities, in addition to their plan for the High Holy Days.
7: You're listening to 680 News Radio. Members of Parliament return from their summer break today for what the Prime Minister says will be a crucial session in the House of Commons. It comes as the U.S. trade war escalates and Mark Carney continues his push for closer ties with Europe. Our Jamie Pulfer is here live with the story. Good morning, Jamie.
3: Yeah, good morning, Paul. And that three-month break ends today with a to-do list of epic proportions.
9: This is a crucial session of the House of Commons. We are going to introduce some of the most consequential legislation, not just of this government, but in decades.
3: Prime Minister Mark Carney building this up in a big way with legislation set to be introduced later this afternoon by several ministers, including Dominic LeBlanc, responsible for Canada-U.S. trade. expected to be focused on building Canada strong and creating certainty for a more competitive, resilient, and independent economy. And this comes almost a month after those trade talks were suspended with the U.S., triggering new tariffs on both sides of the border. Prime Minister Carney also fresh off that investment summit here in Toronto, then that trip to Europe where the European Commission president opened the door to Canada becoming the first associate member of the EU, something U.S. President Trump has called potentially a hostile act. Now, Carney set to attend question period this afternoon before heading to New York for the United Nations General Assembly this week. Reporting live, Jamie Pulfer, 680 News Radio.
16: 680 traffic updates. There's a collision and vehicle fire on the Toronto-bound QEW at Casablanca. Off to the right shoulder for now, but it's jamming up approaching Casablanca. More details at 541. I'm Jordan Kerr.
0: 680 News Time, 5:36. Fall officially arrives tomorrow night. After that, daylight hours will continue to shrink as we head toward winter. Maury Sherman with our music station Kiss 92.5 went out to talk to Torontonians about the changing of the seasons.
1: It's the last day of summer.
5: No, I cannot believe it. I'm not happy. I'm not liking this chill in the air.
8: It flew by so fast. Oh my gosh, like the summer had just started. I had just got on the beach. It felt like I lied down, closed my eyes, and now it's about to snow on my face.
0: 680 meteorologist Carl Lamb says, indeed, the fall chill is already here.
22: It's going to be a really cool day today. Across the GTA, I'm not expecting temperatures to rebound much at all. We're headed up into the mid-teens for daytime high temperatures with a pretty stiff northeasterly breeze as we go through the afternoon.

0: Jay says the season enters its final week. Our Simon Bennett says they have a big hill to climb if they return to the playoffs.
1: Six games to go after Toronto absolutely had to avoid the sweep in Texas yesterday and did.
2: And he lines it into left. And this is going to cash in a couple.
1: A big seventh inning as Toronto beat the Rangers 7-2, even with Vladimir Guerrero Jr. making it through about half the game. Pulled in the fourth inning with lower back tightness again. Manager John Schneider.
3: Just being careful, really. He hasn't, you know, hasn't complained about it much. It was a little tight before the game.
1: So six games to go. Toronto did not gain any ground. Still three games back in the Chicago White Sox for the last American League wildcard. Not impossible, but they need to win and get lots of help. They're in Baltimore tonight with Trey Savage returning from injury. That's at 6:30. Simon Bennett, 680 News Radio.
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4: Still to come on 680 News Radio, delays on the westbound QEW west of the 427 due to construction. You'll hear traffic and weather together.
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4: It's time for Rogers Xfinity Internet. Traffic and weather together on the ones. Here's Jordan Kerr.
9: Now, this report is brought to you by Ford Dealers of Canada. Westbound on the QEW is really jammed up from the 427 to Dixie. Single lane construction through here. Only the left lane is open. They're slowly picking up the cones, but because of that construction work, it's, again, jammed up 427 to Dixie. The West Mall ramp to westbound QEW is closed, and the Dixie ramps to westbound QEW shut down. Now, the Toronto-bound QEW at Casablanca on the right shoulder, there was a pickup truck on fire. One cruiser was on scene a couple of minutes ago. May have more crews on scene now. They'd likely be blocking off the right lane. It's jammed up from past Christie Street to Casablanca, so very heavy along here. Once you're in the GTA, everything's moving quite well on the eastbound QEW for the time being. Westbound on the 401 is slow from the 412 to Salem. On the eastbound 401, the northbound Leslie ramp to eastbound 401 is partially blocked off. There's a stalled transport truck, thanks to the traffic spotter letting us know about that. On the northbound 400, the collision north of Highway 9 is cleared, and the construction at Highway 88 has cleared away as well. Ford employee pricing is on until September 30th. 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Next report at 5:51, and now with the forecast, here is meteorologist Carl Lamb.
10: Well, fall doesn't officially begin until tomorrow, but it definitely already feels like it. Probably felt like it for you on the weekend, too. 16s are guaranteed high for today. It's mostly cloudy and definitely a cool day all across the GTA. A northeasterly wind around 20 kilometers per hour. And we'll get some sun in here for the afternoon. Then tonight, partly cloudy and down to 8. That's the overnight low for Pearson. But up north, you could dip down into the mid-single digits for tonight up towards Barrie, Orillia, Collingwood, and Midland. And then for tomorrow, sun and cloud in 16, again, still with that northeasterly wind. Right now, it is 12 at Pearson. Your guaranteed high is 16.
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4: More than 4 million people took part in Terry Fox runs across the country this past weekend.
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11: At West Dean Park in Etobicoke, James and Sheila have been co-organizing as a couple for 21 years.
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1: The Terry Fox Foundation announcing this year they have now raised over $1 billion. David Zura, City News, Etobicoke.
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3: It is a clear sky and just 13 degrees right now in downtown Toronto. Good morning. I'm Catherine Jeté.
4: I'm Paul Cook. Here are the top stories this Monday morning.
3: Nearly a dozen people have been sent to hospital after an apartment building fire in South Mississauga. Crews have been using ladders to rescue people trapped on balconies, but it appears the fire is now mostly out. As Jews mark Yom Kippur, the mayor says Toronto police are keeping an extra close eye on synagogues after a shooting outside a synagogue in Belleville that sent two people, including a police officer, to hospital. And it is the last full day of summer, but it's a fall feel this morning. Temperatures in the mid-teens right now. We're in for a guaranteed high of just 16 today, warming up to about 20 by Thursday.
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10: Win week coming up for the Jays. They were able to escape Texas with a victory yesterday. A four-run seventh blew it open in the 7-2 final. Vladimir Guerrero Jr. left early with more lower back issues. They expect him back tonight, though. That said, it doesn't look good for the Jays in the chase to the last wild card. White Sox beat Detroit 8-1, so Chicago still three up on the Jays and Houston. They basically need to win at least 4 of 6, maybe win all 6, and get lots of help there. In Baltimore starting tonight, Trey is Savage back from his knee injury. Sportsnet 590 The Fan and Sportsnet have first pitch. 6:30. In case you missed it, Dylan Cease won't make his start Wednesday. An MRI looking into shoulder fatigue. They haven't ruled him out for the final weekend against the Reds at home. NFL Sunday night drama. The Kansas City Chiefs with the overtime win over Indy, 33-30. Dak Prescott, 4 touchdown passes. Dallas beat Washington, 37-20. Tough day for quarterbacks. Jaden Daniels of the Commanders left that game with a dislocated elbow. Chicago's Caleb Williams carted off with a hamstring injury. His Bears fell 9-3 to Minnesota. The Eagles with the late TD catch of Darius Cooper, escaping Tennessee 24-20. Go to sportsnet.ca for the full football rundown. It's the LA Rams against the New York Giants tonight. The Toronto Tempo play their final home game of the season, still receiving a standing ovation from the fans at Coca-Cola Coliseum, despite the blowout loss to New York, 106-69. The Maple Leafs back in practice today. They're at the preseason schedule with another split squad. Games against the Senators Wednesday, both here and in Ottawa. Sports at 15:45 past every hour or any time at sportsnet.ca.
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3: Around 57,000 school support staff now plan to vote on a possible strike just a couple of months into the school year. The Toronto Star reports members of CUPE made the decision over the weekend during a leadership meeting. It's the third group of school staff to announce they'll be holding a strike vote. Both the Ontario English Catholic Teachers Association and the Elementary Teachers Federation of Ontario did it last week. Five of the education unions have asked to begin negotiations earlier, hoping to begin in March, but the province said they wanted to go ahead with the usual June start. All of the contracts ended in August, and all three will hold an online strike vote in November. A massive refurbishment project kicks off today at the Pickering Nuclear Generating Station, taking four reactors offline. It's an almost $27 billion overhaul and is expected to take these units out of service for about a decade, but is set to extend the life of the nuclear plant by almost 40 years, producing enough electricity to power more than 2 million homes. Energy Minister Stephen Lecce says the project will support tens of thousands of jobs, with the vast majority of the costs staying here in Ontario. Environmental Defense has expressed concerns that taking Pickering's reactors offline for most of the next decade will increase the province's already growing reliance on natural gas to generate electricity, driving up greenhouse gas emissions. Coming up in 60 seconds, you'll hear traffic and weather together.
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3: It's time for Rogers Xfinity Internet traffic and weather together on the ones. Here's Jordan Kerr.
17: Now, this report is brought to you by HIMPRO. So some issues on the go. First of all, some good news on the westbound QEW. Looks like the construction at the 427 is cleared away for the most part. There's no more delay, at least. The West Mall and Dixie ramps to westbound QEW are still reported as closed. And southbound on the 427 on the ramp to the QEW, the right lane is taken out. That's causing a delay from Dundas in the express, but they are picking up the cones, so it shouldn't be for much longer. Westbound on the 401, delays from the 412 to Salem. A minor delay through Meadowvale in the express. Briefly had a problem there. And then it's busy from Morningside to approaching Nielsen in the express. It goes down to two lanes for long-term construction work. Just some lane realignment through there. On the Toronto-bound QEW at Casablanca, the right shoulder was affected with a truck fire. A pickup truck was on fire. Now, I believe they've probably blocked off at least a right lane at this point, as it's causing a big delay from Christie to Casablanca on the Toronto-bound QEW, so very heavy along there. On the southbound 410, it's slow approaching Sandalwood to Dixie, and the northbound, the Sandalwood to Beauvert, and then on the northbound Leslie ramp to eastbound 401, the ramp is partially blocked off, all due to a stalled truck. Now, trying to figure out exactly what's happening at Lakeshore right now, east of Jarvis. So checked in with Toronto Transportation. It looks as if it was supposed to be closed overnight between 11 p.m. and 5 a.m. between east of Jarvis and Cherry. Eastbound is still part partially closed off. Westbound is open, but eastbound Lakeshore seems to be closed off right now from east to Jarvis to Parliament. It was closed to east to Parliament, but I see vehicles moving along right now, so they're a bit late getting this all sorted. So keep that in mind. Right now, eastbound Lakeshore is currently closed east of Jarvis towards Parliament. We'll be keeping an eye on this and seeing exactly how much longer this is going to go on for. 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Next report at 6:01. And now with the forecast, here's Carl Lamb.
14: Okay, a cool start for us across the GTA. Temperatures not going to budge all that much today. It's because that northeasterly wind just reinforcing that cool air. So 16s are guaranteed high. It's cloudy to start. We'll get some more sun for the afternoon and down to a low of 8 degrees for tonight. For tomorrow, sun and cloud for the GTA, more cloud for the Niagara region, and 16 as well with still that breezy northeasterly wind. And then by Wednesday, sunshine and 17. But definitely still below average. We should be at 19 degrees for this time of year, and it looks like we're going to be staying below that throughout the week. Right now, it is 12 at Pearson. Your guaranteed high is 16.
3: 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We'll take you live to the scene where people had to be rescued from their balconies.
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17: 680 traffic update. New issue on the eastbound 403 east of Waterdown. The left lane is blocked off with a collision. More details coming up at 6:01. I'm Jordan Kerr.
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3: The son of supermodel Cindy Crawford has died. Presley Gerber was 27. A family representative confirmed his death yesterday. According to online records of the Los Angeles County Medical Examiner, he died at a rehab facility, but a cause wasn't listed. The family has asked for privacy. Presley's one of two children that Crawford shares with businessman Randy Gerber and his sister Kaya. He entered the modeling industry at a young age. He walked for brands including Burberry, Tommy Hilfiger, and Ralph Lauren, and has been open about mental health struggles and drug use in recent years. This is 680 News Radio. It's a big music Monday here in the city.
23: Give her on time, stop a traffic line.
3: English punk band The Sex Pistols will be at History tonight at Scotiabank Arena. It's the Charlie XCX Music Fashion Film Tour at RBC Amphitheater. It's the 25th anniversary tour for American rock band Staind. City of Toronto says eastbound lane restrictions will be in place starting at 5 tonight on Lakeshore between Ontario and Strawn for the event. The curb lane will be reserved for pickups and drop-offs. Coming up in 60 seconds, the Market Minute.
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26: Good morning. Seeing a big gain for U.S. stock futures and world markets this morning, ahead of a key meeting coming up this week between U.S. President Donald Trump and Chinese leader Xi Jinping. expected to meet in Washington to discuss artificial intelligence, trade, many other global and geopolitical risks and security issues right now. The meeting comes amid rising concerns about AI's potential threats and the competitive tension between the two countries. U.S. Treasury Secretary Scott Bessent said his meeting with his Chinese counterpart has set up the mechanisms for dialogue that should be successful. The Dow futures picking up 360 points this morning, up 0.7%. NASDAQ futures up 314. That's a jump of better than 1% in pre-market trade. Looking at the overseas markets, it is a holiday in Japan, with the Tokyo Nikkei actually closed until Wednesday. Frankfurt DAX Index in Germany up 250 points, a jump of 1%. London's FT 100 opening the day up by 0.7%. Coming up this week, it is a fairly quiet one on the economics calendar. On the earnings parade, we'll hear from Costco and BlackBerry. The price for oil is seeing a dip this morning, back below triple digits, down $2.11, 2.1%, at $98.19 for West Texas Intermediate. The price for gold is down $31 at $43.93. Our Canadian dollar down a tenth of a cent at $71.36, exchange $1.40. Bitcoin seeing an early bounce up $2,600 at $83,700. At the Business Center, I'm Mike Eppel.
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3: Right now downtown, it's partly cloudy, 13 degrees. 680 News Radio is CFTR AM Toronto. 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
4: Monday, September 21st. Good morning. I'm Paul Cook.
3: I'm Catherine Jeté. Here's what's making news right now.
20: More than a dozen people injured, including a police officer, in an early morning apartment building fire in South Mississauga.
4: Mayor Chao orders stepped-up security for Toronto's Jewish community after a police officer and a suspect are shot outside a Belleville synagogue on Yom Kippur.
27: What to expect as Parliament resumes after a three-month hiatus.
28: Some of the most consequential legislation, not just of this government, but in decades.
27: As the U.S. trade war escalates.
10: Even after a win yesterday, is time running out in the Blue Jays season. Six games to go, including tonight in Baltimore. Sports at 15.
26: Stocks and bonds getting an early boost from a falling price for oil and anticipation building ahead of a summit between the U.S. and Chinese leadership. Dow futures up 370 points, business at 26.
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4: Rogers, Xfinity, Internet traffic and weather together on the ones. Jordan Kerr is at the Traffic Center. Good morning, Jordan.
17: Good morning, Paul. Morning, Catherine. Well, looking at this issue on the eastbound 403, and they just blocked off an extra lane. So eastbound 403, east of Waterdown, two left lanes are now blocked off due to a collision. Emergency crews are on scene. More just arrived. So it's jamming up from east of Highway 6 North to east of Waterdown on the eastbound 403. On the Toronto-bound QEW at Casablanca, the right lane at least blocked off because of a vehicle fire cleanup. It's jammed up from approaching Christie. The northbound Leslie ramp to eastbound 401 is partially blocked off with a stalled transport truck, so just watch out for that. You can still get by it, just be careful taking the on-ramp. Eastbound 401 itself, not too bad right now, no big delays. On the southbound 427, there's construction still set up on the ramp to the QEW in the right lane, so there are delays on the southbound 427 from Derry to the 409 ramp, and then backed up from Dundas in the Express onto the QEW ramp, but that should be gone very soon. Westbound 401 delays from the 412 to Salem, and eastbound Lakeshore currently closed off from east of Jarvis and to Parliament. That's because of late clearing construction. They were supposed to be done about an hour ago, running a bit behind, but they are slowly getting this sorted out. It was closed to Cherry before, now it's closed off to Parliament. So some progress here. And now with the forecast, here's Carl Lamb.
8: Okay, thanks, Jordan. Well, temperatures are very cool to start this morning across the GTA. We're down into the low teens across much of it, and we're getting up to a guaranteed high of 16 degrees today. It is definitely on the cooler side. That northeasterly winds around 20 kilometers per hour, gusts up to about 30, and we'll have mostly cloudy conditions to start, some sun in the afternoon, but it's cool once again tonight with a low of 8 and partly cloudy conditions. Right now, it's 12 at Pearson. Your guaranteed high is 16.
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4: Breaking news this morning from South Mississauga, where a fire in an apartment building has sent several people to hospital.
3: 680's Carl Hanske joins us live from the scene near South Down and Lakeshore. Carl.
11: Yeah, Catherine, the fire is out, but what a frightening morning for residents of this 8-story apartment building here at Inver House and Lakeshore in South Mississauga. This is where the fire started just around 3 o'clock this morning. And the residents tell me, one resident said she woke up, she heard the fire alarm, she looked out, and she saw orange outside her apartment door. She managed to beat those flames down with her shoe, but the hallway was on fire. The building quickly filled with smoke. We have 11 people so far transported to hospital here. Two of them with serious burns, non-life-threatening burns, but serious burns. Another 8 with smoke inhalation, and a firefighter who got a minor injury while trying to set up some equipment here. This is all on scene. Residents tell me they had another fire here this time yesterday. That one was deemed suspicious. They believe this one is as well. Reporting live in South Mississauga, Carl Hanske, 680 News Radio.
4: 680 News Time, 6:04. Police presence will be ramped up today at synagogues right across the GTA after gunfire erupted near a synagogue in Belleville as worshippers marked Yom Kippur. Two people were hurt, including a police officer, and the province's police watchdog has been called in to investigate. It happened near the Sons of Jacob Synagogue around 7 last evening. Investigators say an officer encountered an individual and there was an exchange of gunfire. Both were taken to hospital. Mayor Olivia Chow posted a statement online saying Toronto police will increase patrols at synagogues in addition to their plan for the high holy days. And Premier Ford says he's disgusted by the shooting.
3: 680 News Time, 6:05. Parliament is back in session today after a 3-month summer break. And Prime Minister Carney is promising what he calls the most consequential legislation in decades. 680's Jamie Pulfer is here live with the PM's priorities amidst an escalating trade war with the U.S. Jamie.
27: Well, Catherine, the Liberals return still holding on to that majority after winning a series of by-elections, while the Conservatives have been calling on the Prime Minister to reconvene Parliament ever since trade talks with the U.S. collapsed. Mark Carney has faced criticism for his international travel, but says he has to divide his time between parliamentary domestic duties and international ones.
12: I think the important thing, and it is the nature of the job, is I can do both, and I need to do both.
27: Today, the 3-month summer break officially ends with new legislation incoming.
12: In our view, the most consequential economic legislation, certainly of this parliamentary session, arguably over the course of the next few years.
27: Now, we're expecting to hear more about that during a news conference involving several ministers later today. And it comes almost a month after those trade negotiations with the U.S. were suspended, with new tariffs taking hold. There will also be a big focus on the move to formalize closer ties with the European Union after the invitation to become its first associate member. And Prime Minister Carney's travel itinerary isn't slowing down at all. He's heading to New York City for the UN General Assembly after question period today. Reporting live, Jamie Pulfer, 680 News Radio.
4: 680 News Time, 6:06. Today is the last full day of summer, even though it has more of a fall feel with a high of just 16 degrees. Last time we had a guaranteed high this low was on May 23rd. 680 meteorologist Carl Lamb says autumn arrives at 8:05 tomorrow night.
8: But I think some would argue that it probably started over the weekend because it was so cool. We are expecting temperatures to really just stay into the mid to upper teens as we go throughout the week. And we don't have any big signals for any major warm-ups headed our way, even as we go through the rest of this week and into the rest of the month.
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13: How would you rate summer this year? Actually, we had some hot days, so that was great, but we just didn't have enough of them. 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
14: Ooh, that's terrible.
13: I need more summer.
15: Summer brought multiple major heat waves across the country, with Canada Day seeing extreme heat and storms across parts of this province and Quebec, and Humidex values reaching the mid-40s in some areas.
3: This is 680 News Radio. One person is dead. Two others are seriously hurt in a multi-vehicle crash in Vaughan. York police were called to Brandon Gate Drive near Jane and Teston around 7:30 last night. It's not clear what led to the collision. Roads were closed for the investigation, but have since reopened.
15: The search for a missing 78-year-old man who's been missing for nearly 2 weeks has expanded to Lake Ontario. Toronto police tell City News the U.S. Coast Guard has also been notified and is assisting in the search efforts for David. He was reported missing September 10th, last seen in an inflatable kayak along the Humber River in the South Kingsway and Queensway area. The kayak has not been recovered. He's described as 5'8", black and gray hair, thin chin strap beard, last seen wearing a red shirt, black and red vest, black pants and black shoes. A photo is posted at toronto.citynews.ca.
3: Well, there's not much optimism around the Blue Jays with just 6 games to go. Even after yesterday's victory, they need more wins and lots of luck for a return to the playoffs. Our Simon Bennett has more.
16: It's not looking good for the Jays even after their win yesterday.
18: A 2-run double for Charles McAdoo.
16: 7-2 in Texas to avoid the sweep, but they gain no ground. Still 3 games behind the Chicago White Sox for the last American League wild card. Time is running out. MLB Network's Ed and Burke on Sportsnet Central.
21: At least the Jays hung in there long after we thought they were done. But I think losing 2 or 3 against the Tigers and then losing the first 2 of that series against the Rangers, despite salvaging the finale on Sunday, that's ultimately what doomed them.
16: Here's the week ahead. Tonight through Wednesday in Baltimore, then again Cincinnati to wrap the season at home. Even more bullpen days. Dylan Cease to miss his Wednesday start with shoulder fatigue. Trey Savage is back from his knee injury on the mound for the first time since early August. Tonight, Simon Bennett, 680 News Radio.
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15: Coming up in 60 seconds, traffic and weather together on the ones, including a collision eastbound 403 east of Waterdown, blocking 2 left lanes.
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17: Now, this report is brought to you by Frank Leo. So eastbound on the 403 east of Waterdown, 2 left lanes remain blocked off, all because of a collision. Lots of emergency crews are on scene. It's jammed up from Highway 6 north to east of Waterdown. On the Toronto-bound QEW at Casablanca, the right lane blocked off for a vehicle fire cleanup. It's jammed up approaching Christie to Casablanca. Eastbound on the Gardner Expressway, slow east of Spadina to the Jarvis Ramp. Eastbound on Lakeshore is now open east of Jarvis to Parliament, but it looks to have some lanes blocked off, maybe two left lanes closed off. They're still picking up cones in spots. I'm just looking at Lakeshore and Parliament right now, where before there was no eastbound traffic. I see people waiting at the lights, and earlier I saw people going through the intersection. So they should have all lanes open really soon, if not already. In fact, there's a couple of cones just out and about. Let's just see what these cars do as they turn around. Yeah, it looks like maybe the left lane or two left lanes are still blocked off through here, but they are getting it sorted out. So traffic can now go through here, which is a big change from before. It was just late clearing overnight construction. On the eastbound 401, it's busy east of the 410 and the collectors, and again going through Islington. Westbound 401 delays from the 412 to Salem, and southbound on the 400 slow from Shepherd to the 401. Southbound on the 427, there are delays from Derry to the 409 ramp. The construction on the ramp to the westbound QEW is cleared, and on the westbound QEW itself, the on-ramps from Westmall and Dixie have reopened, so that construction has cleared out of there. Frank Leo of Remax is a multi-million dollar marketing system that gets you more. 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Next report at 6:21, and now with the forecast, here's meteorologist Carl Lamb.
8: Yeah, today is definitely a cool day for sure. Our average high for this time of year is 19, and we're only getting up to a guaranteed high of 16 for today, so definitely worth an extra layer once you head out the door this morning. And it's mostly cloudy. We'll get some sun for the afternoon, and again, 16 is it. That's all we have in the tank, and then a northeasterly wind's really prevalent throughout the day, and down to 8 degrees for tonight, partly cloudy. And for tomorrow, same deal, sun and cloud and 16 with still that breezy northeast wind. Right now, it's 12 at Pearson, your guaranteed high is 16.
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15: A nuclear plant in this province is beginning a massive refurbishment project today.
0: Canadian Press reporter Karen Rebo says Premier Doug Ford's government is looking to lean heavily on nuclear energy to serve growing electricity needs.
1: Four reactors east of Toronto at Pickering Nuclear Generating Station are starting to come offline so they can be refurbished at an estimated cost of nearly $27 billion. The actual work, starting in January, includes replacing over 1,500 fuel channels, 48 boilers, and building a 1.5-kilometer deep water intake. The project is expected to take the units out of service for about a decade and would extend the nuclear plant's life by up to 38 years, producing enough electricity to power 2.2 million homes. Energy Minister Stephen Lecce says the project will support more than 30,000 jobs. Karen Rebo, the Canadian Press.
15: Still ahead on News Radio Toronto, latest morning headlines and sports voice guy on the Jays' dwindling wildcard chances with just six games left in the regular season.
0: 6:80 News Time, 6:14.
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15: Cloudy this morning with sunshine this afternoon. Our guaranteed high just 16. Good morning. I'm Paul Cook.
0: I'm Catherine Jette. Here are the top stories right now.
15: Nearly a dozen people, including a Peel police officer, are being treated for minor injuries and smoke inhalation after a fire at an eight-story apartment building in Mississauga near Lakeshore and Southdown. Two people are hurt, a Belleville police officer and a suspect, after an exchange of gunfire near a synagogue during Yom Kippur, prompting further ramped-up police presence at Jewish places of worship here in the GTA. And Parliament resumes today under the shadow of the U.S. trade war, with the Carney government promising major new legislation to speed up project approvals and modernize labor laws.
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15: 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Good morning, Simon.
16: Hey, Paul. Good morning. The Blue Jays running out of time, but not hope just yet. Avoiding the sweep in Texas yesterday with a 7-2 win. Another bullpen game saw seven arms combine to get it done. They won despite losing Vladimir Guerrero Jr. again. More issues with his lower back, but they hope to have him back tonight. Toronto, along with Houston, still three games out of the last wild card in the American League. The White Sox won big 8-1 of the Detroit. Six games left. They need to win most of them and get a ton of help. It's the first of three of Baltimore with Treya Savage back from injury. 6:30 on Sportsnet 590 The Fan and Sportsnet. Another packed Sunday in the NFL. Fun game last night. KC quarterback Patrick Mahomes now 8-0 in regular season OTs. Chiefs over the Colts 33-30. The Washington Commanders lost Jaden Daniels to a dislocated elbow and just lost to Dallas 37-20. Jalen Hurts to Darius Cooper for the winning score at 9 seconds left. The Eagles avoided the upset in Tennessee. Took a 24-20. Cleveland fans in a good mood for once. The Browns surprised Tampa 23-19. Go to sportsnet.ca for all the scores. It's Giants-Rams tonight. The Tempo played their final home game of the year, and it ended rough, 106-69 in New York, but still a standing ovation from the fans in the building. It was sold out again. And just over a week away from the NHL season, the Leafs hit the ice at Ford Center for practice. An extended roster to be split again on Wednesday against Ottawa with games here and in the Capitals. Sports at 15 and 45 past every hour or any time at sportsnet.ca.
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15: Another ICE-involved shooting in the U.S. Local authorities in Texas say a U.S. Immigration and Customs Enforcement officer shot and seriously injured a man in Austin, Texas. ABC's Hannah Butta says it happened during a traffic stop Sunday afternoon.
10: Law enforcement sources tell ABC News it was a targeted operation, and the man is a Venezuelan national here illegally with a final order of removal. His attorney says he is a DoorDash driver who is mid-delivery and was moved from the hospital into ICE custody without anyone telling his wife.
15: The Department of Homeland Security says the man is in stable condition and in federal custody pending removal. This is the third ICE shooting in Texas since last year. The Toronto Tempo failed to finish the home portion of their debut season on a winning note, but the unwavering support of the sellout crowd was on full display. City News reporter Brandon Shogri has more from Coca-Cola Coliseum.
11: The Toronto Tempo have played their final game on home court this inaugural season, and despite the loss to the New York Liberty and a disappointing campaign overall, fans from across the country, young and old, have really embraced the Tempo as Canada's team.
12: It's just that it's the first team, so it's really inspiring for me to watch.
11: The expansion Tempo haven't had the strongest season, falling to an 11-31 record with just one win in their last 10 games. But despite those struggles, the players and coaches say they have felt the love from fans coast to coast.
14: Our fan base is incredible. I mean, not only here, but in Montreal and Vancouver, all across Canada, like, we feel the love.
11: The Tempo will play two more games to close out this inaugural season, both of them on the road next week, on Tuesday and Thursday. In Toronto, Brandon Shogri, City News.
0: 680 News Time, 620.
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17: Now, this report is brought to you by Joseph Gas. A new issue just came in on the westbound QEW west of Cawthra. The left lane is blocked off due to a collision, and it looks as if an ambulance just arrived on scene. So now it is two left lanes blocked off all because of this. This is a changing situation, but it looks like they're parking up in the two left lanes. So there we go. It is jamming up on the westbound QEW approaching Cawthra to west of it because of this problem. A pretty fresh one here. On the Toronto-bound QEW at Casablanca, the right lane is blocked off due to a vehicle fire cleanup. It's backed up approaching Christie. And then there are delays from the Burlington Skyway to Fairview. On the eastbound Gardner, it's getting busy through Jameson, then east to Spadina to the Jarvis ramp. Eastbound Lakeshore was closed east of Jarvis. It's open now, but two left lanes are still closed off between Jarvis and Parliament, or east of Jarvis to Parliament. So it's still very heavy coming off the eastbound Gardner and on towards eastbound Lakeshore at Jarvis. Now, traveling on the eastbound 401, it's slow from the 410 east of Dixie and the Collectors, and then from the 427 to the 400 in both Expressway and Collectors. Westbound 401 delays 412 to Salem and from Leslie to Young in the Express. Southbound on the 400, slow Shepherd to the 401, and southbound on the 404 DVP, slow approaching the 401 to south of Lawrence. Eastbound on the 403 east of Waterdown, two left lanes are closed down because of a collision. It's jammed up from Highway 6 north, and if you're traveling on the southbound 410, it's slow approaching Sandalwood to Queen. 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Next report at 6:31, and now with the forecast, here's meteorologist Carl Lamb.
8: Yeah, today it's really cool out there across the GTA, and definitely worth an extra layer this morning, maybe two for you, depending on how cool you feel like it actually is. It's 12 at Pearson right now, but we're just going up to 16 for the guaranteed high. So mostly cloudy. We'll see the cloud cover break apart for some sun this afternoon, but that northeasterly wind just reinforces how cool it is. And then tonight, partly cloudy in 8. For tomorrow, sun and cloud in 16. More cloud in the Niagara region and still stuck with that northeasterly wind. And then for Wednesday, sunny and 17. No rain in the forecast as we go through the entire work week. Right now, it is 12 at Pearson. Your guaranteed high is 16.
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15: Coming up at 6:30, a hallway fire in an 8-story apartment building in South Mississauga sees residents stranded on balconies and a police officer injured. Our Carl Hansky's at the scene and says the fire is being called suspicious.
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15: 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A horror film lands on top of the weekend box office.
23: Things have happened, and I can't get a hold of police.
24: Resident Evil, breaking records in its debut. Number one at the box office this weekend. The zombie movie netting $60 million nationwide and $108 million globally. 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
25: No magic is stronger than sisterhood.
24: Practical Magic 2 slid to second with $12 million. Spider-Man Brand New Day still hanging in there around the top three, pulling in $6.5 million in its eighth week.
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24: A major milestone for The Back Rooms. The low-budget horror hit the $400 million mark at the global box office, becoming A24's highest-grossing movie ever. Wayne Cabot, ABC News.
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15: Now the Dynamic Market Minute with our senior business analyst, Mike Apple. Morning, Mike.
7: Hey, morning, Paul. Got a pretty good performance here in the early trade on the major markets. Some positivity to kick off the new trading week ahead of a week that will include some major diplomacy between the U.S. and China. A key summit coming up between U.S. President Donald Trump and Chinese President Xi Jinping in Washington, middle of the week. The precursor, the meetings before the meeting, have been pretty positive, according to U.S. Treasury Secretary Scott Bessent, laying out the agenda, talking about the state of the war in the Middle East, global geopolitical risk, and artificial intelligence, some of the things on that high-profile summit coming up later this week. Price for oil is dropping $3, 3% at $97.24. That's on a report that the shipping activity through the Strait of Hormuz has reached a 6-month high as supply chain risk seems to be easing up just a little bit in the early trade this morning. And that's giving an early lift to stocks and bonds. The Dow Futures Index is pointing to a jump of 380 points right out of the starting blocks this morning, gaining 0.75%. NASDAQ Futures up 328. That's 1.1%. The bond yields also coming down in the States by 4 basis points on the benchmark U.S. 10-year Treasury at 4.95%. Now, the month of September so far hasn't been great for the equity markets. The Dow is riding a 3-week losing skid. The price for gold this morning is down $32 at $43.92. Our Canadian dollar continues to drift lower, down a fifth of a cent, $71.33. The exchange just above $1.40. Bitcoin seeing some early gains, continuing a near-term rally, up $3,400 at $84,000 U.S. At the Business Center, I'm Mike Apple.
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15: Right now, 12 degrees and cloudy, 680 News Time, 630.
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0: It's partly cloudy and 13 degrees, and it's Monday, September 21st. Good morning. I'm Catherine Jette.
15: I'm Paul Cook. Here's what's making news right now.
0: Arson is suspected after a fire in the hallway of a South Mississauga apartment building that sent 11 people to hospital.
15: Toronto's Jewish community marking Yom Kippur under a ramped-up police presence after a shooting in Belleville steps away from a synagogue. Two people, including an officer, were hurt.
4: Parliament resumes after 3 months with consequential new legislation on the way.
8: Not just of this government, but in decades.
4: The trade mess with the U.S. still in the spotlight.
0: The coldest day since May. Today marks the last full day of summer, but it definitely feels like fall with a high of just 16 degrees for the first time since spring.
9: The last week of the baseball season for the Blue Jays begins tonight in Baltimore. Still 3 games out of the last wild card despite a win yesterday. Sports at 45.
10: Big gains in the early Monday trade for global markets, advancing ahead of the expected summit between U.S. President Donald Trump and Chinese leader Xi Jinping this week in Washington. Price for oil dropping by more than 3%. Business at 56.
15: 680 News Time, 6:31.
0: It's time for Rogers Xfinity Internet traffic and weather together on the ones. Here's Jordan Kerr.
11: Well, things getting worse on the QEW with another issue, this time on the eastbound side at Cawthra. So eastbound and westbound got problems, two separate collisions at Cawthra. So Toronto-bound QEW before all of that, Casablanca, we had the right lane blocked off for a vehicle fire cleanup. It's slow from Christie, looks a bit better through here. Then it's slow from the Burlington Skyway to Fairview and now jammed up from Mississauga Road or just east of it to Cawthra, where two left lanes are blocked off with a new collision. Emergency crews are on scene. On the westbound QEW, just past Cawthra, two left lanes are blocked off because of a collision as well. Separate issue, it's jammed up on the westbound side of the QEW from Dixie to Cawthra, so very slow going both ways on the QEW through Mississauga because of two separate collisions in the same spot, one eastbound, one westbound. New issue on the eastbound 401 approaching Kennedy and the collectors as well. MTO just moving, and what's going on here? Just moving the cameras right now. It looks to be give us a second because they're just zooming in on the cameras. I can tell you what it is. It's the left lane blocked off. Not sure if it's a stalled vehicle or a collision. Regardless, it's a left lane taken out and it's jammed up on the eastbound 401 from Warden to approaching Kennedy in the collectors because of that problem. On the southbound 400, it's slow south of Finch to the 401 and southbound on the 404 DVP, slow from Shepherd to south of Lawrence. And next report is at 641. Now with the forecast, here's meteorologist Carl Lamb.
12: Okay, so temperatures today get up to a guaranteed high of 16 degrees. It is mostly cloudy, and we'll get some sun in here as we go through the afternoon, but it's that breezy northeasterly wind throughout the day, around 20 kilometers per hour, gusting up to about 30, and then partly cloudy tonight with a low of 8. Right now, it is 12 at Pearson. Your guaranteed high is 16.
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0: Breaking news on a terrifying morning for the residents of a South Mississauga apartment building. Several people were rushed to hospital. Others had to be rescued from their balconies after a fire broke out in one of the hallways around 3:30 a.m.
15: Our Carl Hanske's at the scene near South Down and Lakeshore and joins us live. Carl.
13: Fires up, but what a frightening morning for residents of this 8-story apartment building here at Inver House and Lakeshore in South Mississauga. This is where the fire started just around 3 o'clock this morning. And the residents tell me, one resident said she woke up, she heard the fire alarm, she looked out and she saw orange outside her apartment door. She managed to beat those flames down with her shoe, but the hallway was on fire. The building quickly filled with smoke. We have 11 people so far transported to hospital here. Two of them with serious burns, non-life-threatening burns, but serious burns. Another 8 with smoke inhalation and a firefighter who got a minor injury while trying to set up some equipment here. This is all on scene. Residents tell me they had another fire here this time yesterday. That one was deemed suspicious. They believe this one is as well. Reporting live in South Mississauga, Carl Hanske, 680 News.
0: 680 News Time, 6:34. Mayor Olivia Chow says security will be stepped up at synagogues in the aftermath of a shooting near a Belleville synagogue during a Yom Kippur gathering. Two people were sent to hospital, including a police officer. The incident appears to have happened in a residential area near the Sons of Jacob synagogue around 7 last night. Local police say an officer encountered an individual and there was an exchange of gunfire. The Special Investigations Unit has been called in. Premier Doug Ford says he's disgusted by the shooting. And York police say they're also increasing patrols near places of worship.
15: 680 News Time, 6:35. The Prime Minister will likely face questions about what shape Canada's budding partnership with Europe will take as Parliament resumes today after a 3-month break. Our Jamie Pulfer is here live with a preview of the session Mark Carney has described as crucial. Jamie.
4: Yeah, that's right, Paul. The latest session of Parliament about to get going after that three-month summer hiatus. MPs are back in Ottawa. Prime Minister Carney says major legislation, something he calls the most consequential in decades, is on the way, focused on jobs and the economy, with the U.S. trade mess still looming large.
1: Canada is a better partner if our economy stronger. If we're more independent, we're more resilient, we have a deeper web of ties around the world.
4: Carney speaking to the economic benefit of his recent trips abroad, most notably to Europe, where the Commission chief just invited Canada to become the first associate member of the EU. But Conservative leader Pierre Poilievre is criticizing Carney's jet-setting summer.
14: Our parliament is in Ottawa, not in Europe.
4: Now, he had been pushing for Carney to reconvene Parliament since trade talks were suspended with the U.S. almost a month ago and those new tariffs took hold. But the travel continues, with Carney heading to New York City for the U.N. General Assembly for question period today. And he says he needs to divide his time between parliamentary domestic duties and international ones. Reporting live, Jamie Pulfer, 680 News Radio.
0: 680 News time, 6:36. We're saying goodbye to summer. Fall officially arrives tomorrow night. 680 meteorologist Carl Lamb says it already feels like sweater weather.
12: We have some cool overnight lows head our way across the GTA as we go throughout the week, and that also means some cool mornings ahead for you as you head out the door, so make sure you have that extra layer ready to go as you kind of adjust to the transition in seasons. Also, for us around the GTA tonight, we're expecting overnight lows to be into the upper single digits. So areas further north, you could even dip down into the mid single digits for those overnight lows.
0: Maury Sherman from our music station Kiss 92.5 spoke with some Torontonians about the end of summer in the six.
17: Summer is done. Today is the last day of summer.
18: Oh my gosh, I hate that. It flew by so fast.
17: What do you want to say to summer on its way out?
18: I love you, summer, and till we meet again next year.
0: And this last day of summer is an especially cool one. We're up to a guaranteed high of 16 degrees today. The last time we had a guaranteed high this cold was back on May 23rd.
15: 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A multi-vehicle crash in Vaughan has left one person dead, two others injured. It happened at Brandon Gate Drive near Jane and Teston around 7:30 last evening. Roads have reopened.

0: 23-19, first win for new head coach Todd Monken, who's tired of the constant low expectations around the Browns.
1: Browns are going to Browns. That, okay?
0: It's the New York Giants and LA Rams to wrap week two tonight. 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
2: 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You'll hear traffic and weather together.
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2: It's time for Rogers Xfinity Internet traffic and weather together on the ones. Here's Jordan Kerr.
9: This report is brought to you by Co-Operators on the QEW west of Cawthra. Two left lanes are blocked off either direction because of two separate collisions. So Toronto bound on the QEW approaching Cawthra, the two left lanes are blocked off. It's jammed up from Mississauga Road. Before that, Toronto bound QEW is slow from Christie to Casablanca. Had the right lane blocked off here for vehicle fire cleanup, and then delays from the Burlington Skyway to Fairview. And then again, eastbound QEW jammed from Mississauga Road to approaching Cawthra. Eastbound on the Gardner, busy between the Humber Bridge and Jamison, and backed up on the Jarvis ramp. Eastbound Lakeshore, east of Jarvis to Parliament, two left lanes appear to be blocked off still due to construction, so just keep that in mind. It's not too bad at the moment. On the eastbound 401, approaching Kennedy and the Collectors, the left lane is blocked off due to a collision. It's right at the end of the express to collector transfer. It's definitely a collision. Truck went into the barrier, so it's jammed up from east of Victoria Park and the Collectors, east of Warden Express to approaching Kennedy. On the westbound 401, there are delays 412 to Salem, McCowan to Kennedy Express, 404 to west of Young Express and Collectors, and west of the Allen, both Express and Collectors to Dixon. On the westbound QEW, that collision west of Cawthra and two left lanes, causing a jam up from Dixie. On the eastbound 403, east of Waterdown, two left lanes are still blocked off due to a collision. It's jammed up from Main, and southbound on the 410 is slow going approaching Sandalwood to Queen. Southbound 427 delays from south of the 407 down to the 409 ramp that's down to a single lane for construction. On the northbound Allen, the right lane is blocked off along with a ramp lane just before the 401. That's because of a collision just coming in now. Emergency crews are getting to the scene. 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Next report is at 651. And now with the forecast, here's Carl Lamb.
10: Well, today we have temperatures that are very cool to start. If you're headed out the door this morning, definitely have an extra layer. Your kids are probably not going to want the extra layer, but they probably will want it for the afternoon, too. We have a guaranteed high of 16 today. That northeasterly wind is going to keep things feeling pretty cool throughout the day. Cloudy to start, some sun in the afternoon, and then for tonight, partly cloudy and a low of 8. But up north tonight, it could dip down into the mid-single digits. And then for tomorrow, sun and cloud and 16 with still that northeasterly wind around 20 kilometers per hour. Right now it's 12 at Pearson. Your guaranteed high is 16.
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2: U.S. President Donald Trump is set to host China's leader Xi Jinping this week at the White House.
5: CNN's Will Ripley has a preview of the Thursday meeting.
11: The two leaders last met in Beijing in May, and this time
3: three big issues are likely to dominate: technology, trade, and Taiwan. Xi arrives in Washington leading a China that is far more confident.

0: major player in AI, robotics, chips, and even reusable rockets. China recorded a roughly $1.2 trillion global trade surplus last year, powered in part by exports including electric vehicles, solar panels, and chips. And its dominance of rare earth supply chains gives Beijing real leverage over Washington. And here in Taipei, the big question is how Trump and Xi handle the highly sensitive issue of Taiwan. Beijing wants stronger U.S. language opposing Taiwan independence, and Trump has already called a pending $14 billion U.S. arms package for Taiwan a negotiating chip. Will Ripley, CNN, Taipei.
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2: I was a competitive skater, and that journey took me to the Olympics. 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Staying active means my independence and my freedom. Kintec enabled me to have longevity in the things that I enjoy doing.
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4: 680 traffic update, a new issue on the eastbound QEW, east of 3rd Line. The left lane blocked off with a collision. More details at 651. I'm Jordan Kerr.
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1: It's cloudy, 12 degrees in downtown Toronto. Good morning. I'm Catherine Jeté.
6: I'm Paul Cook. Here are the top stories this Monday morning.
1: Arson is suspected in South Mississauga, where a fire broke out in the hallway of an apartment building early this morning. 11 people were taken to hospital. Some residents had to be rescued from their balconies. Police services in the GTA are ramping up their presence outside synagogues after gunfire outside a synagogue in Belleville sent two people, including an officer, to hospital. And MPs return from their summer break today with the economy and trade partnerships in the spotlight. Prime Minister Carney says his Liberal government will introduce some of the most consequential legislation in decades this sitting.
6: Time now for sports.
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7: Catherine, six games left for the Jays. You get the impression their wild card chances are slipping away, right? Absolutely had to avoid the sweep, and they did beat the Rangers 7-2 yesterday, but I gained them no ground. The White Sox won big over Detroit 8-1. So Toronto, along with Houston, still three games back on the last wild card. The schedule coming up, 3 in Baltimore starting tonight, then the weekend at Rogers Center against Cincinnati. Trey Savage is back from his knee injury tonight, 6:30 on Sportsnet 590 The Fan and Sportsnet. NFL, great game last night. The Chiefs at 2-0 beat the Colts in overtime 33-30. Dallas over Washington 37-20. Commanders quarterback Jaden Daniels left with a dislocated elbow. Tennessee almost stunned Philly. Cooper's late TD catch propelled them to the win 24-20. Sportsnet.ca is all the scores. Week 2 wraps with Giants-Rams tonight. The Tempo wrapping their home schedule. Acola yesterday hammered 106-69 by New York. Two games left on the road before Season 1 comes to an end. 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
1: The glitz and glam of the Toronto International Film Festival is over for another year. Our Eva Frangiscatos has more on the final weekend of TIFF.
11: The 11-day festival wrapped up yesterday with the final awards.
12: And the 2026 People's Choice Award, presented by Rogers, goes to La Bola Negra by directors Javier Calvo and Javier Ambrosi.
11: The Spanish film is a romantic drama about the interconnected lives of three gay men and co-stars Penelope Cruz and Glenn Close. It hits theaters on October 16th, and in December it will arrive on Netflix. The People's Choice Award has become known as one of the best Academy Award predictors, with 13 of the last 16 winners going on to receive a nomination for Best Picture at the Oscars. The first runner-up for the TIFF People's Choice Award was the Peter Farrelly comedy I Play Rocky, and in third place was Being Human, TIFF's opening night film. Dozens of other film awards were handed out, with the winners each receiving a $10,000 prize. Best Canadian feature went to Sunburn. I'm Eva Frangiscatos.
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4: 680 traffic update. New issue on the southbound 427 just before Derry. Two right lanes blocked off with a collision. More details at 6:51. I'm Jordan Kerr.
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1: It's time for Rogers Xfinity Internet traffic and weather together on the ones. Here's Jordan Kerr.
4: This report's brought to you by Vertical CPA. Tons of issues on the go. On the Toronto-bound QEW, there are delays from Christie Street to Casablanca. Had the right lane blocked off for vehicle fire cleanup there. Then there are delays from the Burlington Skyway to Fairview. Eastbound on the QEW, east of 3rd Line, the left lane is blocked off due to a collision. It's jammed up approaching Bronte. And then eastbound QEW approaching Cawthra. Two left lanes are blocked off with a collision. It's jammed up from Mississauga Road. On eastbound Lakeshore, east of Jarvis to Parliament, two left lanes are closed off for construction, not causing a big delay right now, but it was a big hassle overnight. Overnight, they had all lanes closed off, but not anymore. Southbound on the 427, new issue just before Derry. May just be the right lane blocked off now, all because of a collision. Looks to be two vehicles involved. No crews on scene yet, but it's backed up solid from the 407 to approaching Derry on the southbound 427. On the eastbound 401, approaching Kennedy and the Collectors, left lane blocked off all because of a collision. It's jammed up from east of Victoria Park in the Collectors. Now, eastbound 401 before that is slow east of Dixie to Keel in both Express and Collectors. Southbound on the 400, slow south of Finch to the 401. Southbound on the 410, south of Beauvais in the right lane, reports of a collision here. A minor one, but it's in the middle of a backup approaching Sandalwood to Queen. Just got to watch out going through there. Again, it's south of Beauvais in the right lane. Eastbound on the 403, east of Waterdown, the collision here is cleared, but it's still backed up from Maine. And on the westbound QEW, west of Cawthra, same spot as that eastbound crash. The two left lanes are blocked off here as well because of a collision. It's jammed up from approaching Dixie. And northbound on the Allen, approaching the 401, the ramp lane is blocked off due to a collision. 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Next report at 7:01. And now with the forecast, here's Carl Lamb.
17: Okay, so it's a cool start out there today across the GTA, and temperatures are not going to warm up that much either. It's mostly cloudy, and we will have some sun for the afternoon. 16 is a guaranteed high, but that northeasterly wind that's with us today keeps things on the cooler side and down to 8 for tonight. It's even cooler up north. We're talking about the mid-single digits up around Georgian Bay tonight. Then for tomorrow, sun and cloud, more cloud for the Niagara region, though, and 16 with that northeasterly wind, but sunny for Wednesday and Thursday. Temperatures between 17 to 18 degrees. Right now, it is 12 at Pearson. Your guaranteed high is 16.
1: Coming up at 7 o'clock, why arson is suspected in an apartment building fire in Mississauga that sent 11 people to hospital. You'll hear a live report from the scene in minutes.
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11: Ed Sheeran broke down in tears on stage in Philadelphia at the first show since the Macklemore controversy upended his tour. ABC's Sophie Flay reports Sheeran started the show with an apology.
20: Sitting cross-legged on the stage, he broke down.
21: Everyone's telling me to cancel, and I'm feeling all of my friends and family and people I know abandon me. And I look at the end of the week and I see 50,000 people who haven't abandoned me. People will say what they want, but I am doing this for you.
11: Last week, opening act Macklemore performed a pro-Palestinian song and shouted Free Palestine on stage. Patriots owner Robert Kraft said Macklemore would not perform at his Gillette Stadium, citing a broader history of anti-Semitic rhetoric and imagery. Macklemore says anti-Semitism is real, but that the accusations being used to silence criticism of Israel. Coming up in 60 seconds, you'll hear the Market Minute.
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11: Now the Dynamic Market Minute. 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
25: Morning, Catherine. Looking at a very positive start to the trading week after 3 weeks in a row for losses for the Dow Jones Industrials Average. Looks like we're going to see a pretty sizable bounce at the start of trade this morning with the Dow futures currently up 430 points. That's up 0.8%. The NASDAQ futures up 336, 1.1%. The catalyst, number of developments happening over the weekend, including a top-level meeting between U.S. Treasury Secretary Scott Bessent and the Vice Premier of China, laying out the groundwork for this week's summit between U.S. President Donald Trump and Chinese President Xi Jinping happening in Washington. Top of the agenda, there'll be discussions about the war in the Middle East, the war between Russia and Ukraine, and artificial intelligence security. That's one positive catalyst for the market this morning. The other is a dropping price for oil, as reports indicate that shipping activity through the Strait of Hormuz has reached a six-month high, despite elevated risk assessment on the state of affairs in the Middle East over the weekend. Price for oil this morning dropping $3.12, 3.1% at 97.18. U.S. Treasury yields also coming down. The U.S. 10-year starting the trading day down 5 basis points at 4.95% on the yield. The international markets today all looking positive, at least the ones that are open for business. It's a holiday in Japan, and that's going to be the case until Wednesday of this week. In Hong Kong, the market there was higher by 1.1%. Frankfurt Stocks Index up 1.1%. Our Canadian dollar starting the trading day down by a fifth of a cent, 71 and a third cents. Gold slipping $38.4386. Bitcoin seeing a continued bounce with the tokenization of some securities. That's set to take effect on Wall Street in the coming days. Bitcoin up $3,300 at $84,400 U.S. At the Business Center, I'm Mike Apple.
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1: Right now, downtown, it's cloudy, 12 degrees. 6:30 News Radio is CFTR AM Toronto. 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
9: It's Monday, September 21st. Good morning. I'm Paul Cook.
1: I'm Catherine Jette. Here's what's making news right now.
10: Over a dozen people injured in an early morning high-rise fire in South Mississauga that appears to be arson.
9: Mayor Chow promising increased police protection for the city's Jewish community after a shooting near a synagogue in Belleville on Yom Kippur leaves a police officer and a suspect injured.
27: The three-month break ends today as Parliament resumes.
28: This is a crucial session of the House of Commons.
27: New legislation on the way, fueled by the U.S. trade war.
1: The last full day of summer gets the cold shoulder, with fall set to arrive at 8:04 tomorrow night. Today is shaping up to be our coldest day since late May.
29: It's the last week of the baseball season. The Jays won yesterday but couldn't gain any ground. Your Savage returns in Baltimore tonight. Sports at 15.
25: Dow Jones stock futures rallying more than 400 points in the early Monday trade as the price for oil drops by more than 3%. Business at 26.
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9: Rogers Xfinity Internet, traffic and weather together on the ones. Here's Jordan Kerr.
4: Well, several issues on the go on the Toronto-bound QEW. The issues at Casablanca appear to be out of there, though. It's busy through Christie, getting back to normal. Then there are heavy delays from the Burlington Skyway to Fairview. Then east of 3rd Line on the eastbound QEW. The left lane's blocked off. This might actually just be a stalled vehicle. Regardless, it's taking up a lane and it's causing a delay from Appleby to east of 3rd Line. And then approaching Cawthra, two left lanes are blocked off with an ongoing collision cleanup. It's jammed up from Mississauga Road. On the westbound QEW, west of Cawthra, two left lanes are blocked off because of a collision in the same spot as the eastbound one. This one happened first. Two separate collisions here in the same spot. It's jammed up on the westbound QEW approaching Dixie to west of Cawthra. A new issue on the westbound 401 at Keele and the Collectors right before the bridge. The second lane from the left is blocked off because of a collision. It's backed up from the Allen, both Express and Collectors to Keele, and then delays west of Keele Express, 400 Collectors to Dixon. Southbound on the 427 approaching Derry, the right lane is blocked off due to a collision. It's backed up from south of Highway 7. And southbound on the 404 building through Mulock, delays approaching Shepherd onto the Don Valley Parkway to south of Lawrence, and then slow approaching Don Mills to south of it, and slow again south of Bloor. Northbound on the Allen approaching Yorkdale, the ramp lane is blocked off with a collision. It's backed up from north of Lawrence. Next report at 7:11. Now with the forecast, here's Carl Lamb.
17: Okay, so we are headed up to a guaranteed high of 16 degrees for today, and sunrise comes in just a minute at 7:03, and we will have a little more sun as we go through the afternoon today, but temperatures, again, are not going to budge all that much, and then tonight, it's partly cloudy and down to a low of 8, and also today, that breezy northeasterly wind is what's going to keep us so cool. Right now, it's 11 at Pearson. Your guaranteed high is 16.
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9: Breaking news this morning from South Mississauga, where an apartment building fire that sent several people to hospital, including a police officer, is now being called suspicious, with arson suspected.
1: 6:80's Carl Hanske's at the scene near Southdown and Lakeshore and joins us live. Carl.
25: Hi, Catherine. I still have the smoke in my throat here. It was around 3 this morning when flames broke out in the third floor hallway of this 8-story apartment building here on Inver House Drive. This woman lives on that floor.
2: The fire alarm woke me up, and I went to my front door of my apartment, and there were flames coming up the door. So I beat them down with a shoe and put them out, and then I grabbed my cell phone and called 911.
12: Thick smoke filled the entire building. 10 residents ended up being sent to hospital, including two with burns. A police officer also suffered a minor injury. Frightened residents say this was arson because there was a similar fire on this same floor just the night before this one.
13: It's way too much of a coincidence. So somebody's got a vendetta, or maybe some crazy juveniles think, you know, this is a way to have fun.
12: Police confirm both fires are suspicious. Reporting live in South Mississauga, Carl Hansky, 680 News Radio.
9: 680 News Time, 7:04 in Belleville. Two people, including a police officer, are hurt after a shooting near a synagogue where worshipers were marking Yom Kippur. Police were called to a residential neighborhood near the Sons of Jacob Synagogue around 7 last evening. That's where police say an officer encountered an individual and there was an exchange of gunfire. Both were rushed to hospital. The premier responding on X saying he is, quote, disgusted by the shooting. Mayor Olivia Chow also issuing a statement saying police here in Toronto are increasing patrols at synagogues and their presence in Jewish communities in addition to their plan for the High Holy Days.
14: You're listening to 680 News Radio. Members of Parliament return from their summer break today for what the Prime Minister says will be a crucial session in the House of Commons. It comes as the U.S. trade war escalates and Mark Carney continues his push for closer ties with Europe. 680's Jamie Pulford joins us live with the story. Jamie.
27: Well, Catherine, that three-month break ends today with a to-do list of epic proportions.
28: This is a crucial session of the House of Commons. We are going to introduce some of the most consequential legislation, not just of this government, but in decades.
27: Prime Minister Mark Carney building this up in a big way with legislation set to be introduced later this afternoon by several ministers focused on creating certainty for a more competitive, resilient, and independent economy. And this comes almost a month after trade talks were suspended with the U.S., triggering new tariffs on both sides of the border. Conservative leader Pierre Poilievre holding a rally in Brantford yesterday saying this.
15: It's time for us to cut foreign aid because we can't send money out of our country and we can't afford it here at home.
27: So the Prime Minister is off a fresh trip to Europe where the European Commission President opened the door to Canada becoming the first associate member of the EU. Carney set to attend question period this afternoon before flying to New York City for the United Nations General Assembly. And countdown to the federal budget. No specific date yet, but set to happen this fall instead of the spring. Reporting live, Jamie Pulford, 680 News Radio.
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18: 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I'm not happy. I'm not liking this chill in the air.
19: It flew by so fast. Oh my gosh, like the summer had just started. I had just got on the beach. It felt like I lied down, closed my eyes, and now it's about to snow on my face.
9: 680 meteorologist Carl Lamb says the fall chill's already here.
17: It's going to be a really cool day today. Across the GTA, I'm not expecting temperatures to rebound much at all. We're headed up into the mid-teens for daytime high temperatures with a pretty stiff northeasterly breeze as we go through the afternoon.
9: Our guaranteed high for today is only 16 degrees.
14: 680 News Time, 7:07. Police are investigating a deadly crash in Vaughan. It happened around 7:30 last evening on Brandon Gate Drive near Jane and Teston. One person is dead. Two others were taken to hospital with serious injuries. York police say multiple vehicles were involved. Officers haven't said what led to the collision. Roads were closed but have since reopened.
9: Two people have been rushed to hospital following a crash near Yorkdale Mall. Toronto police were called to Dufferin Street and Yorkdale Road just after 8:30 last night for reports of a two-vehicle crash. Photos from the scene show what appears to be a T-bone collision in the middle of the intersection. Three people were assessed, two taken to hospital with non-life-threatening injuries.
14: Well, despite not making the playoffs in their expansion season, it was another packed house as the Toronto Tempo said goodbye to their home fans. Our Simon Bennett says the future looks good for women's hoops in the six.
29: Forget about the score fading down the stretch with many key players out of the lineup, losing big to the New York Liberty. Their last home game of the season at Coca-Cola Coliseum, the fans gave the Tempo a standing ovation when it was over. T- Tickets hard to find at times this season. There's no doubt the Tempo have won over the city. Head coach Sandy Brondello was optimistic about the on-court future as well.
0: Overall, I think their resiliency, their togetherness has been commendable. And that's all you can ask for in a season with so much adversity.
29: The Tempo have two more games on the road this week before the season wraps up. Simon Bennett, 680 News Radio.
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0: Coming up in 60 seconds, traffic and weather together on the ones, including a collision westbound 401 at Keele and the collectors.
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4: This report is brought to you by Diamond & Diamond Lawyers. Lots of issues on the go. Westbound 401 at Keele and the collectors. Second lane from the left blocked off with one crash. Emergency crews are on scene. So delays on the westbound 401 approaching the 412 to Salem. And then starting from Kennedy off and on Express and collectors to Keele, where that problem is. So very heavy across the city. There are some breaks in there, but once you hit the Allen, it's absolutely jammed, especially in the collector lanes leading up to where the problem is. Then there are delays on the westbound 401 west of Keele Express from Weston and the collectors to Dixon. On the Toronto-bound QEW, it's slow past Nikola Tesla to Fairview. East of 3rd Line, the left lane's blocked off with a stalled vehicle. It's backed up from Walker's Line. And then approaching Cawthra, two left lanes are blocked off with a collision. It's jammed up from Mississauga Road. Eastbound Lakeshore at Parliament, two left lanes are closed for construction. And southbound Parliament, access to eastbound Lakeshore has been blocked off. You have to go westbound coming southbound from Parliament. Northbound Parliament through Lakeshore blocked off as well. They're doing paving. This was supposed to be done earlier, I guess, according to Toronto Transportation's website. Supposed to be done at 5, a bit late. On the westbound Gardiner Expressway, not too bad. Westbound QEW, though, jammed approaching Dixie to west of Cawthra, where two left lanes are closed off because of another collision. This is in the same spot as the eastbound one. On the eastbound 401, there are delays through Huron, Ontario and the collectors from Dixie to Keele in both Express and collectors. And approaching Kennedy and the collectors, problems have cleared away. Delays are basically gone as well, which is good news. On the eastbound 403, it's slow Aberdeen to Highway 6 North, and southbound 400 slowing from Major McKenzie to Rutherford, and again south of Finch to the 401. You paid for your disability benefits. Now the insurance company says no. Call Diamond & Diamond, Canada's largest injury law firm with over 65 lawyers. 1-800-567-HURT. Next report is at 7:21, and now with the forecast, here's Carl Lamb.
5: Those cool and crisp mornings are back across the GTA, and they're going to be with us really throughout the entire week. So if this is your type of weather and you're ready for fall, well, you're in for a nice treat this week. Today, we have mostly cloudy conditions. There's some sun to brighten up the sky as we go through the morning, but more as we go into the afternoon. 16 is a guaranteed high, and a northeasterly wind around 20 kilometers per hour just kind of keeps things feeling cool throughout the day. Tonight, partly cloudy and down to 8, but even cooler up into Cottage Country. Then for tomorrow, sun and cloud across the GTA. More clouds for the Niagara region, though. 16 for the high and still breezy tomorrow. Right now, it is 11 at Pearson. Your guaranteed high is 16.
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6: And good morning, Catherine. Seeing a dropping price for oil this morning, a little bit of optimism, cautious optimism on geopolitical risk and a big summit coming up this week between China and the U.S. and a U.N. General Assembly meeting. A lot to go through with geopolitics and various and sundry wars, either in the Middle East or Russia and Ukraine. The price for oil dropping by 3% back below $97 a barrel this morning. That's on reports the Strait of Hormuz is seeing more tanker traffic of late. The Dow futures picking up over 420 points as U.S. Treasury yields drop. The Canadian dollar is down a fifth of a cent at 71.36. Gold down $43 at 43.80. And Bitcoin up $3,500 at 84,500. At the Business Center, I'm Mike Eppel.
0: 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So you're saying there's a chance?
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0: Cloudy this morning with sunshine this afternoon. Our guaranteed high, just 16. Good morning. I'm Paul Cook.
1: I'm Catherine Jette. Here are the top stories right now.
0: Fire in the hallway of an eight-story apartment building in South Mississauga is being called suspicious. Some residents had to be rescued from balconies. Several are being treated in hospital, including a Peel police officer. A police officer and a suspect injured after an exchange of gunfire near Belleville in Belleville Synagogue during Yom Kippur. Here in Toronto, Mayor Chow says police are increasing patrols around synagogues and in Jewish communities. And Parliament's back from summer break today, with Prime Minister Carney saying this session could reshape the economy for years to come.
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6: Oh, it's a must-win week coming up for the Jays. They were able to escape Texas with a victory yesterday. A four-run seventh blew open the 7-2 final. That said, still isn't looking for the Jays in the chase for the last wild card. The White Sox beat Detroit 8-1, so Chicago still 3-up on Toronto and Houston for that last wild card. The Jays basically need to win pretty much all the games, at least 4 or 5 of the 6, and get lots of help. They're in Baltimore starting tonight. Trey is Savage back from his knee injury. Sportsnet 590, The Fan, and Sportsnet have first pitch at 6:30. NFL Sunday night drama. The Kansas City Chiefs with the OT win over Indy 33-30. Dak Prescott, 4 touchdown passes. Dallas beat Washington 37-20. Tough day for quarterbacks. Jaden Daniels of the Commanders left that game with a dislocated elbow. Chicago's Caleb Williams carted off with a hamstring injury. His Bears fell 9-3 to Minnesota. The Eagles got the late touchdown catch from Darius Cooper, escaped Tennessee 24-20. Go to sportsnet.ca for the full rundown. It's the Rams and Giants tonight. The Toronto Tempo play their final home game of the season. Still got a standing ovation for the fans, despite the 106-69 loss to New York. And the Maple Leafs back at practice today. The preseason schedule is quick and wraps up with another split sweat of games between the Senators Wednesday, both here and in Ottawa. Sports at 15 and 45 past every hour or anytime at sportsnet.ca.
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0: 680 News Time, 718. The Trump administration's removed CNN from its assignment this morning, days after Donald Trump banned the news outlet, among others, from the White House. CNN was expected to accompany Trump to New York for the annual United Nations General Assembly this week, but an email last night did not list any television network as the primary TV pool. CNN's Sarah Fisher's in Washington.
13: Not every news outlet can bring a big camera in to cover the president, whether he's at the White House or he's traveling. And so instead, the big five networks, which are CNN, NBC, CBS, Fox, and ABC, rotate who is going to manage the coverage, the video coverage of the president. Now, they provide that feed for all of the other outlets in the press pool, and then those outlets distribute the content to viewers all around the world. And so it matters if there is not a clear understanding of what happens with the press pool.
0: CNN, MS Now, and Politico are planning to sue the Trump administration, saying they will file a lawsuit today. In a joint statement, they say they want to protect their First Amendment rights and defend the principle that the government does not decide what the press reports. The governor general will be at Queen's Park this morning. The Right Honorable Louise Arbour will mark her first official visit here in this position. She will meet with Premier Ford, the Lieutenant Governor of Ontario, Indigenous leaders, and other officials. Members of the Canadian Armed Forces will greet her with a 21-gun salute, and an inspection of the guard will take place at 8 this morning.
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4: This report's brought to you by Frank Leo. Watch out on the eastbound 407 approaching here, Ontario. Hedrick Dupree reported in the left lane. However, it seems as if 407 control is already on the scene picking it up. There's a bit of a bunch up through there. Just be careful. Watch out for those crews on the eastbound 407 just before here, Ontario. On the westbound 401 at Keele and the Collectors, the second lane from the left is blocked off due to a collision. This is causing a delay from McCowan, both Express and Collectors, all the way to approaching Keele. However, it looks as if it might have cleared. Just checking on the cameras right now. Haven't got the all clear from the MTO yet, but it does look better. Yeah, it's clear, so that's good news. It is starting to fill back in towards Dixon. On the southbound 427, there's a collision just before Derry. The right lane is blocked off, and it's jammed from Highway 7. On the Toronto-bound QEW, it's slow past Nikola Tesla to Fairview. And then east of 3rd Line, in the left lane, a stalled vehicle. Police are now on scene. It's backed up from east of Guelph Line. And then eastbound QEW approaching Cawthra, the two left lanes are blocked off with the collision. It's jammed up from Mississauga Road, approaching Mississauga Road at this point. Eastbound on the Gardner, slow from the Humber Bridge to east of it, and then again through Jameson. And if you're going onto Lakeshore via Jarvis, there's eastbound Lakeshore, east of Jarvis to east of Parliament. Two left lanes are closed down for paving, and that means northbound Parliament access to westbound Lakeshore is blocked, and southbound Parliament access to eastbound Lakeshore blocked off, all because of that paving work happening through here. On the eastbound 401, it's slow through here, Ontario and the Collectors. From Dixie to Keele in both Express and Collectors. Westbound on the QEW, west of Cawthra, two left lanes are blocked off with a collision here as well. It's backed up from approaching Dixie to west of Cawthra. Southbound on the 427, I already went over that, but it is slow at the bottom end as well from Dundas and the Express onto the Gardner and QEW ramps. And traveling on the southbound 404 DVP, it's slow through Mulock from Finch to south of Lawrence through Don Mills and again south of Bloor. 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Now here's Carl Lamb.
5: Well, some people may need to turn on those seat warmers this morning across the GTA. It is definitely a cool start out there, but mostly cloudy, and 16 is where we're going for this afternoon. So not a ton of sunshine or a bright blue sky just yet, but we will see a little more sun as we go into the afternoon. A northeasterly wind around 20 kilometers per hour today. And then for tonight, partly cloudy and down to a low of 8. For tomorrow, sun and cloud, and a little more cloud the further south you go into the Niagara region, but 16 is a high for your Tuesday. And for Wednesday, it's sunny and 17. Right now, it is 11 at Pearson. Your guaranteed high is 16.
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0: Coming up at 7:30, balcony rescues from an 8-story apartment building. What we're learning about a suspicious fire in South Mississauga. Our Carl Hanske's on scene.
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0: 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The start of the work week, we'll see some big concerts here in the city. 680's Eva Fragiscato says the story.
1: English punk rock band The Sex Pistols will be at History tonight.
15: Give her on time, stop a traffic line.
1: Doors open at 7:30 and the band is set to hit the stage at 8:30. Another British act also in the city.
16: All I know is how it makes me feel.
1: Charlie XCX. She will be at Scotiabank Arena for her music fashion film tour. On some of her other tour stops, fans have been sharing videos of the singer performing songs from some of her older albums alongside tracks from her new one. At RBC Amphitheater, it's the Break the Cycle 25th anniversary tour for American rock band Staind. Because of the event, the City of Toronto says lane restrictions will be in place eastbound on Lakeshore from Ontario Drive to Strawn beginning at 5 this evening. I'm Eva Fragiscados.
0: Still ahead, stock futures are soaring this morning as the price for oil slides for a fourth day. Business in 60 seconds.
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0: Now, the Dynamic Market Minute with our senior business analyst, Mike Eppel. What are you looking at right now, Mike?
6: I'm looking at a pretty big rally here to kick off the new trading week on the markets, Paul. And it seems to be the catalyst, as it has been of late, is oil. As West Texas crude is actually dropping for a fourth day in a row. So a little easing up on oil prices back to $97 a barrel, down about 3.5% in the early trade this morning, lifting stock futures, with the Dow futures right now up by over 400 points, about 0.8%. NASDAQ looking at a gain of 1.1% in the opening trades this morning. We're coming into a very busy week. You've got a UN General Assembly meeting, a summit between the U.S. and China in Washington, return of Parliament in Ottawa, spotlight on the Middle East. Over the weekend, the headline risk out of the Middle East wasn't good, with Saudi Arabian military facilities being attacked by Houthi rebels out of Yemen, and it looked like things were going to escalate. But this morning, we're learning that the shipping traffic through the Strait of Hormuz is actually at a six-month high, according to reports, and that is cooling off the energy trade and giving an underpinning, a positive underpinning to the morning markets. Watching U.S. Treasury yields also drop, taking away some of the inflationary or interest rate risk from the market. The U.S. 10-year down 5 basis points at 4.95%. Earnings calendar fairly light this week, although there are two key companies that we'll be looking at. One is BlackBerry and its inroads in artificial intelligence, and Costco, a key bellwether for the retail sector. The Canadian dollar is down 0.1% at 71.30. The price for gold down $34 at $43.91. At the Business Center, I'm Mike Eppel.
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0: Right now, 11 degrees and cloudy, 680 News Time, 7:30.
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1: It's Monday, September 21st. Good morning. I'm Catherine Jeté.
0: I'm Paul Cook. Here's what's making news right now.
6: A suspected arson fire early this morning inside an apartment building in South Mississauga sees over a dozen people injured, including a police officer.
1: A heightened police presence at Toronto synagogues after a shooting near Yom Kippur services in Belleville that sent two people, including an officer, to hospital.
26: What to expect as Parliament resumes after a three-month hiatus.
27: Some of the most consequential legislation, not just of this government, but in decades.
26: As the U.S. trade war escalates.
6: Six games left for the Jays. They're in Baltimore tonight. They have to win at least four of them and get lots of help if they want to make that last wild card. Sports at 45.
28: An early drop for oil giving a big lift to the morning markets. Dow futures up 425 points. And the U.S. and China working on an early detection system for rogue AI. Business at 56.
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1: It's time for Rogers Xfinity Internet. Traffic and weather together on the ones. Here's Jordan Kerr.
4: Lots of issues on the go this morning. On the Toronto-bound QEW, it's slow past Nikola Tesla to Fairview. Then east of 3rd Line, the left lane is blocked off with a stalled vehicle. Emergency crews are on scene now. It's backed up from east of Guelph Line to east of 3rd. And then approaching Cawthra, two left lanes are closed because of a collision. It's jammed up from approaching Mississauga Road. On the westbound QEW, west of Cawthra, two left lanes are blocked off a collision. Same spot as the eastbound side. Emergency crews are on scene. It's jammed up approaching Dixie to west of Cawthra. Westbound 403 delays from the 401 to Eglinton and the collectors, and then from Erin Mills to from Erin Mills to the 407. On the eastbound 403, it's slow from the Lincoln Alexander to east of Watertown through Dundas and Winston Churchill to east of here, Ontario. On the southbound 427, ongoing issues approaching Derry. The right lane is blocked off all because of a collision. Lots of crews on scene now. It's jammed approaching Highway 7 to approaching Derry, and then slow as you head onto the QEW ramp coming from the Express on the southbound 427. Traveling on the westbound 401, it's slow from the 412 to Salem, McCowan to Dixon, and then west of James Snow to west of Highway 25. And southbound on the 410 is backed up for approaching Sandalwood to Queen. Southbound on the 400, slowed approaching Teston to Rutherford, then south of Finch to the 401. Now with the forecast, here is Carl Lamb.
5: Okay, so temperatures are very cool to start off the day, but we will get to a guaranteed high of 16 in the afternoon. Mostly cloudy conditions to start, more sunshine as we go later in the day. And northeasterly winds around 20 kilometers per hour today, gusts up to about 30, and then partly cloudy tonight with a low of 8. Right now it's 11 at Pearson. Your guaranteed high is 16.
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1: Breaking news this morning from South Mississauga, where a fire at an apartment building has sent several people to hospital.
0: 680's Carl Hanske joins us live from the scene near Southdown and Lakeshore. Carl.
6: Yeah, Paul, it appears that around 3 o'clock this morning, someone lit a fire in the third floor hallway of this apartment building here on Inverhouse Drive, and the flames and smoke quickly spread.
29: I could see at my front door, there were flames coming up my door.
2: So I had a shoe. I just put the flames out by beating on it with a shoe.
3: But the hallway was on fire.
2: The hallway was on fire and the door was hot.
3: People had to be rescued from their balconies. 10 residents were taken to hospital with burns or smoke inhalation. A police officer was also injured, just minor, though. Frightened residents say this is the second time in 2 nights that there has been a fire in the building.
7: Yeah, second time. Saturday it happened. We felt totally scared and we don't know what to do.
3: Police say both those fires being treated as suspicious. Reporting live in South Mississauga, Carl Hansky, 680 News Radio.
1: 680 News Time, 7:34. Police presence is being ramped up today at synagogues across the GTA after gunfire erupted near a synagogue in Belleville as worshippers marked Yom Kippur. City's Karen Siolan says it happened near the Sons of Jacob Synagogue around 7 last evening.
8: That's where an officer, police say, encountered an individual and there was an exchange of gunfire. The suspect in hospital this morning with life-threatening condition. The officer was also injured by gunfire. His condition this morning, however, is unknown. Footage from the scene shows a vehicle outside the synagogue with multiple bullet holes.
9: Sitting upstairs watching TV and heard three kind of loud pops. There was a little bit of a pause and then I heard more shots and I realized it was gunshots, very loud. I thought I heard well over 25 probably shots, somewhere in that range.
8: Still a very active scene at this hour. You can see there the province's police watchdog, the SIU, is there as they have taken over the investigation.
1: Mayor Olivia Chow posted a statement online saying Toronto police will increase patrols at synagogues in addition to their plan for the High Holy Days. Premier Doug Ford says he is disgusted by the shooting.
0: 680 News Time, 7:35. Parliament is back in session today after a 3-month summer break, and Prime Minister Carney's promising what he calls the most consequential legislation in decades. 680's Jamie Pulver is here live with the PM's priorities amidst an escalating trade war with the U.S. Jamie.
11: Well, Paul, the Liberals return still holding on to that thin majority after winning a series of by-elections. The Conservatives have been calling on the Prime Minister to reconvene Parliament ever since trade talks with the U.S. collapsed. So today, the 3-month summer break officially ends with new legislation incoming.
12: In our view, the most consequential economic legislation, certainly of this parliamentary session, arguably over the course of the next few years.
11: So trade negotiations with the U.S. were suspended almost a month ago with new tariffs taking hold. And there's also a big focus on that move to formalize closer ties with the European Union after the invitation to become its first associate member. Conservative leader Pierre Poilievre speaking to that during a rally in Brantford.
13: What we will not support is forcing on Canadians European taxes, European laws, and reckless European-style immigration.
11: So Prime Minister Carney has been criticized for his travel schedule, but it isn't slowing down. He's flying to New York City for the UN General Assembly after question period today. Reporting live, Jamie Pulver, 680 News Radio.
1: 680 News Time, 7:36. Well, this is the last full day of summer, even though it has a more fall-like feel with a guaranteed high of just 16 degrees. The last time we had a high this cool was on May 23rd. 680 meteorologist Carl Lamb says autumn arrives at 8:05 tomorrow night.
5: But I think some would argue that it probably started over the weekend because it was so cool. We are expecting temperatures to really just stay into the mid to upper teens as we go throughout the week, and we don't have any big signals for any major warm-ups headed our way, even as we go through the rest of this week.
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29: How would you rate summer this year?
30: Actually, we had some hot days, so that was great, but we just didn't have enough of them. So I would give it about a 3 out of 10.
29: Ooh, that's terrible.
30: I need more summer.
1: Summer actually brought multiple major heat waves across the country. Canada Day saw extreme heat and storms across parts of this province and Quebec, and Humidex values hit the mid-40s in some areas.
0: 680 News Time, 7:38. One person's dead, two others seriously hurt in a multi-vehicle crash in Vaughan. York police were called to Brandon Gate Drive near Jane and Teston around 7:30 last night. It's not clear what led to the collision. Roads were closed overnight for the police investigation, but have now reopened.
1: 6:30 News Time, 7:38 is time running out for the Blue Jays. As the season enters its final week, our Simon Bennett says they have a big hill to climb if they are to return to the playoffs.
6: Six games to go after Toronto absolutely had to avoid the sweep in Texas yesterday and did. And he lines it into left. And this is going to cash in a couple. A big seventh inning as Toronto beat the Rangers 7-2, even with Vladimir Guerrero Jr. making it through about half the game. Pulled in the fourth inning with lower back tightness again. Manager John Schneider.
15: Just being careful, really. He hasn't, hasn't complained about it much. It was a little tight before the game.
6: So six games to go.

0: News Radio. A collision on the southbound 427 approaching Derry, blocking the right lane. You'll hear traffic and weather together.
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0: It's time for Rogers Xfinity Internet. Traffic and weather together on the ones. Here's Jordan Kerr.
9: This report is brought to you by Subaru Canada. So southbound on the 427, just before Derry, the right lane is blocked off all because of a collision. Jammed up approaching Highway 7 down to Derry. Very heavy through here. After that, not too bad. And make it to the QEW, though. Issues in both directions. So westbound QEW, west of Cawthra, two left lanes are closed down. It's jammed up approaching Dixie. Before that, on the westbound Gardner, it's slowly leaving downtown from west of Spadina to Jameson, and then from Kipling to the 427 ramp. Westbound 403, slow off the 401 to Eglinton and the Collectors, and then from Erin Mills to the 407. Make that approaching Erin Mills to the 407 now. On the opposite side, Toronto-bound QEW is slow past Nikola Tesla to Fairview, then east of 3rd Line. The left lane's blocked off with a stalled vehicle. It's backed up from east of Guelph Line, and then approaching Cawthra in the same spot as the westbound one. Two left lanes are blocked off with a collision. Crews are on scene, of course. It's backed up approaching Mississauga Road to approaching Cawthra, and then eastbound on the Gardner slow approaching the Humber Bridge to Jameson and slow on the ramp to Jarvis. Eastbound Lakeshore, east of Jarvis to east of Parliament, goes down to a single lane for paving. First of all, the right lane is open, then you get shifted into the left lane. So this is an ongoing operation. Because of that, north and southbound Parliament is blocked through Lakeshore. You have to turn right at the intersection. On the southbound 404 DVP, it's slow going from Davis Drive to south of Mulock, approaching Elgin Mills to 16th Avenue. Then from Finch, off and on down to Richmond. Southbound on the 400 is slow from Highway 88 to south of Line 5, approaching Teston to Rutherford and south of Finch to the 401. And southbound on the 410 is slow, approaching Sandalwood down to Queen. Northbound on the Allen, approaching Yorkdale, the right lane and ramp lane blocked off with a collision. It's backed up from Lawrence. 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Next report at 751. And with the forecast, here's meteorologist Carl Lamb.
10: All right, mostly cloudy out there across the GTA. There is some sunshine that will break through, especially as we go through the afternoon today. So 16 is a guaranteed high. That's it. It's because the northeasterly wind is just pulling in some of that cool air into the GTA. It's around 20 kilometers per hour, gusts up to about 30. And then for tonight, cool once again, even cooler up north with a low of 8 degrees at Pearson. But again, up in Barrie, Orillia, Midland, Washego, Penetanguishene, you could drop down to about 4 to 5 degrees for tonight. And then for tomorrow, sun and cloud and 16 degrees once again. So another cool day, but still breezy with, again, a fair amount of sunshine eventually by Tuesday afternoon. Right now, it is 11 at Pearson. Your guaranteed high is 16.
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0: Artificial intelligence is going to be one of the top line issues discussed this week at a summit between the U.S. and China, with U.S. President Trump hosting Chinese President Xi at the White House.
1: As we hear from 680's Mike Apple, it's part of a busy week for global leadership, with the United Nations General Assembly meeting also happening in New York.
11: At a pre-summit meeting between U.S. Treasury Secretary Scott Bessent and the Vice Premier of China, Bessent said the two countries laid out the groundwork for AI dialogue, proposing the creation of a notification mechanism for national security related to artificial intelligence.
12: The notification for whether there are incidents, whether there has been something that rises up to a national security level, moving from opaque to more transparency between the number one and the number two AI powers in the world, very important.
11: Bessent says other items on the Trump-Xi agenda will be trade and tariffs, energy supply with the war in the Middle East, and the war between Russia and Ukraine. The U.S. president will also address this week's United Nations.

0: Nations General Assembly meeting in New York, which will also be attended by Prime Minister Mark Carney. No word yet if the two will meet on the sidelines to discuss the ongoing trade war. Mike Eppel, 680 News Radio.
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5: It's mostly cloudy, just 12 degrees in downtown Toronto. Good morning. I'm Catherine Jeté.
6: I'm Paul Cook. Here are the top stories this Monday morning.
5: Nearly a dozen people have been sent to hospital after an apartment building fire in South Mississauga. Crews were using ladders to rescue people trapped on balconies. The fire is now mostly out, but arson is suspected. As Jews mark Yom Kippur, the mayor says Toronto police are keeping an extra close eye on synagogues after a shooting outside a synagogue in Belleville that sent two people, including a police officer, to hospital. And this is the last full day of summer, and it's a fall feeling this morning. Temperatures just in the low teens. We're in for a guaranteed high of 16 today, warming up to about 20 by Thursday.
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7: And Catherine, the Blue Jays running out of time. Just not hope yet, avoiding the sweep in Texas yesterday with a 7-2 win. Without Vladimir Guerrero Jr. for half the day, lower back issues flaring up again. Toronto, along with Houston, still 3 games out of the last wild card in the American League. 6 games left. They've got to win most of them and get lots of help. It's the 1st of 3 in Baltimore tonight with Treya Savage back. 6:30 on Sportsnet 5, Nutty the Fan and Sportsnet. Lots happening in the NFL. The Colts fell to the Chiefs in overtime, 33-30, and a last-second field goal right at the end of the extra frame. Washington lost Jaden Daniels to a dislocated elbow and then lost to Dallas, 37-20. The Eagles avoided the upset in Tennessee on a late touchdown, took it 24-20. More to come on Sportsnet.ca for all the scores as Giants-Rams tonight. And the Tempo played their final home game of the season, left to a standing ovation despite the blowout loss, 106-69 to the Liberty. Sports at 15 and 45 past every hour or any time at Sportsnet.ca. 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
5: 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Well, he once hated the game of football, but now he loves it. 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
11: Jacob Bushnell's first experience with football didn't go the way he thought.
12: And I remember I went to my first ever tryout, and I absolutely hated it, and I threw up. I think a season went by, and I didn't play, and something changed, and I tried out again, and I've never looked back on it.
11: Jacob started as a defensive back, but then got the chance to switch positions.
12: And I got the opportunity to play running back. That that's where I really found my kind of thing. And then I had the most touchdowns on the team and stuff.
11: And Jacob, who wears number 4, loves everything about being a running back.
12: At first, it was the feeling of, you know, getting in the end zone, celebrating with my teammates. But now, I would say in my most recent season, I really love the contact and the physicality of playing that.
11: Jacob didn't hesitate when asked what football player he looks up to. It's a rookie with the Arizona Cardinals.
12: I saw Jeremiah Love's high school highlight tape. That was my goal, to become a running back one day, and he's my idol.
11: In the spring, the plan is for Jacob to suit up with the Cambridge Lions U16 team. Alex Ixero, 680 News Radio.
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13: 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It's time for Rogers Xfinity Internet. Traffic and weather together on the ones. Here's Jordan Kerr.
18: 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A bit of good news on the Toronto-bound QEW. The collision at Cawthra on the eastbound side has cleared. However, there's still an issue on the westbound side, and there are other issues on the eastbound side. So let's go with the volume first. Toronto-bound QEW is slow approaching or past Nikola Tesla to Fairview. And then east of 3rd Line, the left lane's blocked off. Stalled vehicle, police on scene. It's jammed up from Walker's Line to east of 3rd, and then it's slow approaching Mississauga Road to Cawthra. Now, the collision is cleared on the eastbound side, but everyone's still slowing down to take a look at the issue on the westbound side. Eastbound on the Gardner, then slow from Kipling to east of Jameson, off and on, and then backed up on the Jarvis Ram. Some more good news. The construction eastbound Lakeshore through Parliament has cleared up. Well, there's a right lane closed east of Parliament, but it's better than having it down to a single lane. They're just in the process of clearing everything out. Parliament itself is fully reopened through Lakeshore, so there we go. Some improvement there. Now, on the westbound Gardner, there are delays west of Spadina to Jameson from Kipling to the 427 ramp, and westbound QEW west of Cawthra. 2 left lanes are closed down because of a collision cleanup. It's slow from west of the 427, and then there are delays approaching Trafalgar to approaching 3rd Line because of the eastbound issue. On the westbound 401, it's slow approaching the 412 to Salem. From Markham to Avenue, Allen to Dixon, and west of James Snow to west of Highway 25. Westbound 407 delays approaching Fix into west of Baldwin, and eastbound on the 401, slow approaching Guelph Line, Mississauga Road to Huron Ontario Collectors, from the 410 to Dixie in both Express, from the 410 to Keele in both Express and Collectors. And on the southbound 427, approaching Derry, the right lane is still blocked off with a collision. It's now jammed from Langstaff. 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Next report at 8:01, and with the forecast, here's Carl Lamb.
19: All right, so there will be some sunny breaks this morning, but it's still mostly cloudy and temperatures going up to just 16 for the guaranteed high today. And then that northeasterly wind keeps things feeling pretty cool, around 20 kilometers per hour. For tonight, down to a low of 8, partly cloudy and cooler up north, closer to Georgian Bay. And for tomorrow, sun and cloud and 16. It will be cloudier for the Niagara region, though. And again, still with that northeasterly wind. And then Wednesday, sunshine and 17. Right now, it is 11 at Pearson, your guaranteed high is 16.
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13: Coming up at 8 o'clock, an apartment fire in South Mississauga has forced multiple families from their homes and sent 11 people, including a police officer, to hospital. We'll take you live to the scene. 6:80 News Time, 7:54.
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5: Taylor Swift is bejeweled at the Chiefs game, showing off her bling while celebrating her husband, Travis Kelce. Our Eva Fragiscatos explains.
2: Taylor Swift is anything but subtle when it comes to cheering on her husband, Travis Kelce. The Kansas City Chiefs star scored his first touchdown of the 2026 season, and Swift was one happy wifey as she pointed to her wedding ring and appeared to be shouting, "That's my husband."
22: 87, and the one with the ring, that's your guy.
2: Sporting a red Chiefs tank top, Swift was out of her seat applauding her man and hugging her dad and Kelce's dad. On X, the Kansas City Chiefs shared the video of her celebration with the caption, "Karma is her guy on the Chiefs." And the NFL captioned the video, "Taylor Swift is a proud wife." Swift's music was also used in a Sunday Night Football video on NBC starring comedian Nikki Glaser.
23: Can I speak for all Swifties when I say, want more cutaways? In the middle of the night.
2: I'm Eva Fragiscatos.
5: Coming up in 60 seconds, tech stocks are surging ahead of the U.S.-China summit and a major bounce for Bitcoin. You'll hear the market minute. 680 News Time, 7:55.
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29: Morning, Catherine. U.S. stock futures at the high level of the morning, with the Dow futures pointing to a gain of close to 500 points out of the starting blocks. NASDAQ futures up better than 1%. The tech heavyweights getting a big lift here. Optimism building. A couple of things going on. U.S. Treasury Secretary Scott Bessent laying out the groundwork for this week's summit between the U.S. and China in New York, or Washington, rather, and a lot of discussion about artificial intelligence and AI oversight. And I think that's looking like a positive catalyst to the AI trade this morning. U.S. President Donald Trump over the weekend saying he wants to announce some sort of an AI czar to oversee things, but also at the same time not slow down the growth of these companies and data center investments. That combined with the dropping price for oil, which is down for a fourth day running, down 2.75% at 97.53. That's easing up a little bit on the inflationary risks. We're looking at U.S. Treasury yields coming down as well. Last week, the U.S. Securities and Exchange Commission laid the groundwork for almost 24/7 trading of stocks through tokenization of equities, which is basically just a digital platform for trading after hours. That gave a shot of confidence to the cryptocurrency sphere. And Bitcoin this morning is up $3,600 at $84,700. Companies like Strategy, Inc., Robinhood, any of these trading platforms are moving significantly to the upside in pre-market action. The Canadian dollar is down a tenth of a cent at 71.40. Gold is down $21 at 44.03. At the Business Center, I'm Mike Apple.
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18: 680 traffic update. New issue on the eastbound 401 ramp to the northbound 427. Left lane blocked off with a collision. More details at 801. I'm Jordan Kerr.
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13: Right now, downtown, it's mostly cloudy and 12 degrees. 680 News Radio is CFTR AM Toronto. 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
4: It's Monday, September 21st. Good morning. I'm Paul Cook.
13: I'm Catherine Jeté. Here's what's making news right now.
6: Suspected arson fire in South Mississauga.
7: And there are flames coming at the door.
6: Smoke fills an apartment building, sending about a dozen people to hospital, including a police officer.
4: Mayor Olivia Chow vows stepped up security for Toronto's Jewish community after a police officer and a suspect are shot outside a Belleville synagogue on Yom Kippur.
8: Parliament resumes after 3 months with consequential new legislation on the way.
9: Not just of this government, but in decades.
8: The trade mess with the U.S. still in the spotlight.
13: Fall officially arrives tomorrow night, but judging by the chill in the air today, it's just a formality.
10: Even after a win yesterday, is time running out in the Blue Jays season? 6 games to go, including tonight in Baltimore. Sports at 15.
29: Price for oil sliding for a fourth day running. Dow futures getting a big lift by 450 points. And the refurbishment of the Pickering nuclear plant getting its lead engineering company's business at 26.
13: 680 News Time, 801.
4: Rogers Xfinity Internet traffic and weather together on the ones. Here's Jordan Kerr.
18: And this report is brought to you by Canadian Tire. On the eastbound 401, there's a new problem on the ramp to the northbound 427. The left lane is blocked off at the start of the ramp because of a collision. Emergency crews are on scene. Much jammed up. First of all, there are delays from Mississauga Road to Huron, Ontario, primarily in the collectors. And then it's jammed from the 410 Express and collectors leaning towards the 427. After the transfers, it's a lot heavier in the collector lanes leading up to the ramp problem. After that, there are delays east of the 427 to east of Keele in both Express and Collectors, and then from Bayview to Leslie in the Collectors. On the westbound QEW west of Cawthra, two left lanes are still blocked off with a collision. It's backed up from west of the 427, and then delays from Ford Drive to Trafalgar. On the eastbound QEW, there are delays coming off the Burlington Skyway to Fairview, but issues at 3rd Line or east of 3rd Line have cleared away. It's backed up approaching Walker's Line to 3rd, and then after that, delays approaching Mississauga Road off and on to Dixie. It does jam up quite a bit around Cawthra because of that westbound issue, but it's not as bad as it was before. Heading into downtown, eastbound on the Gardner Expressway is slow going from Kipling off and on to east of Jameson. Slow on the Jarvis Ramp and southbound 404 DVP combination. Slow from Davis Drive to south of Mulock, approaching Elgin Mills to 16th Avenue and from Finch to Bayview Bloor. Southbound on the 427 just before Derry, the right lane is blocked off with a collision. It's backed up really badly from Langstaff. 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Next report is at 8:11. Now with the forecast, here's Carl Lamb.
19: Well, it typically happens like this. It is the coolest about the hour after sunrise, and now we're down to 10 degrees out at Pearson, and we are headed up to a guaranteed high of 16 degrees today, so mostly cloudy, and we'll get more sun as we go into the afternoon, but it doesn't warm us up all that much because that northeasterly wind's around 20 kilometers per hour, gusting up to about 30, and then for tonight, partly cloudy and down to a low of 8. Right now, it's 10 at Pearson. Your guaranteed high is 16.
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4: Breaking news this morning on a terrifying middle-of-the-night wake-up for the residents of a South Mississauga apartment building. Several people were rushed to hospital. Others had to be rescued from their balconies after a fire broke out in one of the hallways around 3:30 a.m.
13: 680's Carl Hanske's at the scene near Southdown and Lakeshore and joins us live. Carl.
6: That's right, Catherine. A very frightening wake up for residents of this apartment building here on Inverhouse Drive, where around 3 this morning, the alarms started ringing after it appears someone lit a fire in the third floor hallway.
7: There are flames coming at the door.
0: And then it started spreading throughout the building.
11: It's a very intense moment, and it's terrifying.
6: Thick smoke filled the entire building, forcing many out onto their balconies.
7: The view thing on the door, I thought they blocked it so I couldn't look out, but it was actually black smoke.
6: 10 residents were taken to hospital for burns or smoke inhalation. A police officer also suffered a minor injury. This was the second night in a row someone set a fire in this building.
12: We're totally feeling unsafe to stay here anymore. I don't want to stay even a one night here anymore.
6: Both fires are considered arson. There have been no arrests. Reporting live in South Mississauga, Carl Hanske, 680 News Radio.
4: 680 News Time, 8:04. Mayor Olivia Chow says security will be stepped up at synagogues in the aftermath of a shooting near a Belleville synagogue during a Yom Kippur gathering. It happened in a residential area near the Sons of Jacob synagogue around 7 last evening. The president of the synagogue, Norman Wedham, tells Breakfast Television this morning he was preparing for evening service when he heard the shots.
14: We were starting to usher people into the sanctuary, and at that time, there was 3 or 4 large bangs, bang, bang, bang, bang. And we all kind of froze. And what was that? We were in a bit of a shock. And then again, bang, bang, bang, bang. And I closed the doors behind us because I didn't want to leave any visible targets that anyone could look through and see. And we called out, I screamed out, everyone get on the floor, and the shots continued.
4: Investigators say an officer encountered an individual and there was an exchange of gunfire. Special investigations units been called in. 2 people were sent to hospital, including a police officer. Premier Ford says he is disgusted by the shooting, and York police say they are also increasing patrols near places of worship.
13: 680 News Time, 8:06. The Prime Minister will likely face questions about what shape Canada's budding partnership with Europe will take as Parliament resumes today after a 3-month break. 680's Jamie Pulfer is here live with a preview of the session Mark Carney has described as crucial. Jamie.
8: That's right, Catherine. The latest session of Parliament about to get going. Prime Minister Mark Carney says that major legislation, some of the most consequential in decades, is on the way, focused on jobs and the economy, with the U.S. trade mess still looming large.
15: Canada is a better partner if our economy is stronger, if we're more independent, we're more resilient, we have a deeper web of ties around the world.
8: So Carney speaking to his recent trips abroad, including to Europe, where the Commission chief just opened the door to Canada becoming the first associate member of the EU. But Conservative leader Pierre Poilievre is criticizing Carney's jet-setting summer.
16: Our parliament is in Ottawa, not in Europe.
8: Now, he had been pushing for Carney to reconvene parliament since trade talks were suspended with the U.S. almost a month ago now. New tariffs taking effect on both sides of the border. And Carney's travel continues. He'll be flying to New York City for the U.N. General Assembly after question period today. Reporting live, Jamie Pulfer, 680 News Radio.
4: 680 News Time, 8:07. We're saying goodbye to summer. Fall officially arrives at 8:05 tomorrow night. 680 meteorologist Carl Lamb says it already feels like sweater weather.
19: We have some cool overnight lows head our way across the GTA as we go throughout the week, and that also means some cool mornings ahead for you as you head out the door, so make sure you have that extra layer ready to go as you kind of adjust to the transition in seasons. Also, for us around the GTA tonight, we're expecting overnight lows to be into the upper single digits. So areas further north, you could even dip down into the mid single digits for those overnight lows.
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17: Summer is done. Today is the last day of summer.
20: Oh my gosh, I hate that. It flew by so fast.
17: What do you want to say to summer on its way out?
20: I love you, summer, and... and till we meet again next year.
4: And before we welcome fall, we're on our way to a guaranteed high of only 16 degrees today. The last time it was 16 or cooler for our guaranteed high was on May 23rd.
13: This is 680 News Radio. Well, there's not much optimism around the Blue Jays with just 6 games to go. Even after yesterday's victory, they need more wins and lots
8: with a to-do
13: of luck
8: list
13: for a return to the playoffs. Our
8: Prime
13: Simon
8: Minister
13: Bennett
8: Mark Carney
13: has more.
8: Building this up.
10: It's not looking good for the Jays even after their win yesterday.
2: A two-run double for Charles McAdoo.
10: 7-2 in Texas to avoid the sweep, but they gain no ground. Still three games behind the Chicago White Sox for the last American League wildcard. Time is running out. MLB Network's at Denver on Sportsnet Central.
5: At least the Jays hung in there long after you thought they were done. But I think losing two or three against the Tigers and then losing the first two of that series against the Rangers, despite salvaging the finale on Sunday, that's ultimately what doomed them.
10: Here's the week ahead. Tonight through Wednesday in Baltimore, then again Cincinnati to wrap the season at home. Even more bullpen days. Dylan Cease to miss his Wednesday start with shoulder fatigue. Trey Savage is back from his knee injury on the mound for the first time since early August. Tonight, Simon Bennett, 680 News Radio.
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4: Coming up in 60 seconds, traffic and weather together on the ones, including collision cleanup on the southbound 427 approaching Derry in the right lane.
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4: Rogers Xfinity Internet, traffic and weather together on the ones. 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
18: This report's brought to you by Cars for Kids on the southbound 427. Approaching Derry, the right lane is blocked off still because of a big collision cleanup. It's jammed approaching Langstaff to approaching Derry. After that, not bad at all. Just getting word from the MTO about a problem clearing, a long-standing one. Westbound QEW by Cawthra, just west of it. They're just saying that all lanes have reopened. Just double-checking to make sure they're not on the shoulder. Nope, all lanes are open, which is great news. It is jammed up, though, on the westbound QEW from west of the 427 to west of Cawthra. It's going to start filling in towards here, Ontario. After that, there are delays from Ford Drive to Trafalgar and delays from Guelph Line to the 403 ramp going into Burlington and, going out of Burlington in towards Hamilton. On the westbound 401, there are delays approaching the 427 to Salem from White's Road towards Port Union and the Collectors, then from Markham Road to Avenue from the Allen to Dixon Express and Collectors, and west of James Snow to west of Highway 25. On the eastbound 401, the issue on the ramp to the northbound 427 already gone, so short-lived, which is good. However, really jammed up still. There are delays approaching Guelph Line, Mississauga Road to Huron Ontario Collectors, and then from the 410, both Express and Collectors solid towards the 427 ramp. Then there are delays east of the 427 to east of Keele in both Express and Collectors, and from Bayview to Leslie in the Collectors. Southbound on the 400, busy through Line 5, then south of King Road to Rutherford, and from south of Finch to the 401. Southbound on the 410 is slow approaching Sandalwood to Queen, and on the southbound 404 DVP combination, delays through Mulock, south of Silva Road to 16th Avenue, from Finch down the DVP to Bayview Bloor. Traffic light issues at Finch and Bathurst, they're out, so expect delays in all directions there. And northbound on the Allen approaching Yorkdale, just the ramp lane blocked off with the collision. There's no delay through here anymore. 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Next report at 8:21. And now with the forecast, here's meteorologist Carl Lamb.
19: Yeah, it's a cool 10 degrees out there across the GTA to start the day, and it's mostly cloudy with a few sunny breaks, so not a completely overcast sky. But we will see more sun as we go throughout the day, but the heat is not really with us, though. It's 16 for the guaranteed high today, and a northeasterly wind around 20 kilometers per hour, gust to about 30. And then tonight, partly cloudy and 8. Similar for tomorrow, sun and cloud in 16, although it is cloudier as you head out towards St. Catharines, Grimsby, and Stony Creek. Right now, it is 10 at Pearson. Your guaranteed high is 16.
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4: Three news organizations that were banned from the White House by U.S. President Trump have launched a lawsuit to get their access reinstated.
13: Our Mike Apple reports from the 680 Business Center.
0: CNN, MS Now, and Politico are teaming up to file a lawsuit in federal court in Washington seeking a temporary restraining order under First Amendment protections after having their credentials revoked by U.S. President Trump, who announced Friday he was banning the organizations and possibly others because of reporting what Trump described as fake news.
1: They know that they know it. They know it as well. They're smart people, but they purposely write negative news. And they do that because they want to try and diminish the Republicans and a Republican administration.
0: The move by the U.S. president was another in a long-running series of efforts in the courts and through administrative action to restrict news coverage by journalists he finds objectionable. In his first term, he stripped the credentials of CNN's Jim Acosta and was forced to return it. He also has banned the Associated Press for access to the Oval Office after the AP refused to call the Gulf of Mexico, the Gulf of America. Mike Apple, 680 News Radio.
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4: Cloudy this morning, sunshine this afternoon. Our guaranteed high, just 16. Good morning. I'm Paul Cook.
13: I'm Catherine Jette. Here are the top stories right now.
4: Nearly a dozen people, including a Peel police officer, being treated for minor injuries and smoke inhalation after a fire at an eight-story apartment building in South Mississauga near Lakeshore and Southdown. Two people are hurt, a Belleville police officer and a suspect, after an exchange of gunfire near a synagogue during Yom Kippur, prompting a further ramped-up police presence at Jewish places of worship here in the GTA. And Parliament resumes today under the shadow of the U.S. trade war, with the Carney government promising major new legislation to speed up project approvals and modernize labor laws.
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10: All six games to go for the Blue Jays. You got the impression their wild card chances were slipping away in Texas over the weekend, right? They did avoid the sweep, 7-2 yesterday over the Rangers, but they gained no ground. The White Sox won big over Detroit 8-1, so they and Houston still three games back of the White Sox for the last wild card. It's three games in Baltimore starting tonight, 6:30 on Sportsnet 590 The Fan and Sportsnet. NFL, great game last night. The Chiefs are 2-0, beat the Colts in the final seconds of overtime, 33-30. Dallas over Washington, 37-20. Commanders quarterback Jaden Daniels left with a dislocated elbow. Tennessee almost stunned Philly. Darius Cooper's TD catch at the end left propelled them to the win, 24-20. Sportsnet.ca is all the scores. It is Rams-Giants tonight. The Tempo wrapping up their home schedule at Cola, hammered by New York, 106-69, but still left to a standing O from the sold-out crowd. 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
4: Multi-vehicle crash in Vaughan has left one person dead, two others injured. It happened at Brandon Gate Drive near Jane and Teston around 7:30 last evening. Roads have reopened in the area. There's no word on the cause. The search for a missing 78-year-old man who's gone for nearly 2 weeks now has expanded to Lake Ontario. Toronto police tell City News the U.S. Coast Guard has also been notified and is assisting in the search efforts for David. He was reported missing September 10th, last seen in an inflatable kayak along the Humber River in the South Kingsway and the Queensway area. The kayak has not been recovered. He's described as 5'8 with black and gray hair, thin chin strap beard, last seen wearing a red shirt, black and red vest, black pants, and black shoes. A photo is posted at toronto.citynews.ca. Around 57,000 school support staff now plan to vote on a possible strike just a couple of months into the school year. The Toronto Star reports members of CUPE making the decision over the weekend during a leadership meeting. This is the third group of school staff to announce they'll be holding a strike vote. Both the Ontario English Catholic Teachers Association and the Elementary Teachers Federation of Ontario did it last week. Five of the education unions asked to begin negotiations earlier, hoping to begin in March, but the province said they wanted to go ahead with the usual June start. All of the contracts ended in August, and all three will hold an online strike vote in November.
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18: Now, this report is brought to you by the Fall Home Show. Good news on the southbound 427. Finally, those issues approaching Derry have cleared away. Left with quite a delay. It's backed up from Langstaff down towards Derry. Very slow through here. And it's going to start backing up to the 409 ramp that's down to a single lane for long-term construction. Southbound Highway 27 jammed up between Highway 7 and Steele, so very heavy on that alternate. It's been like that since this problem came about. So those delays continue, but they should start to get better now the problems are gone. Continuing on the southbound 427 onto the QEW, and delays are just kind of moving around here because all problems are gone around Cawthra in both directions. There are delays starting on the westbound Gardner through Jamison, then from Kipling to the 427 ramp, and then westbound QEW slow from the 427 to Cure, Ontario, Ford Drive to Trafalgar, and Guelph Line to the 403. On the eastbound QEW, it's slow going, first of all over the Burlington Skyway to Fairview, then approaching Walker's Line to Dorval, and then approaching Mississauga Road to Dixie. Eastbound on the Gardner delays from east of the 427 to east of Jamison and slow on the Jarvis ramp. Northbound on the Don Valley Parkway is slow approaching Eglinton up to north of the 401 on the 404, and then delays approaching the 407. On the westbound 401, there are delays approaching the 412 to Salem, west of White's and the Collectors, then from McCowan to Avenue, Allen to Dixon, both Express and Collectors, and west of James Snow to west of Highway 25. Eastbound on the 401 is slow going approaching Guelph Line, and then from Mississauga Road and the Collectors here Ontario Express to approaching the 427, just recovering after earlier problems, and then delays east of the 427 to east of Keele Express and Collectors, then from Bayview to Leslie in the Collectors, southbound 400 busy through Line 5, approaching Teston to Rutherford, and south of Finch to the 401. 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Next report at 8:31 with the forecast. Here's Carl Lamb.
19: Okay, temperatures getting up to a guaranteed high of 16 degrees today. It is mostly cloudy with some sunny breaks this morning, but more sun as we go into the afternoon, and a northeasterly wind makes things feel quite cool. And then we're down to an overnight low of 8 degrees tonight with partly cloudy conditions. Tomorrow, sun and cloud in 16, still breezy, and then Wednesday, sunny and 17. Right now, it is 10 at Pearson. Your guaranteed high is 16.
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4: Coming up at 8:30, a hallway fire in an 8-story apartment building in South Mississauga sees residents stranded on balconies and a police officer injured. Our Carl Hansky's at the scene where he says the fire is being called suspicious.
13: 6:80 News Time, 8:24.
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4: 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That's a wrap for the Toronto International Film Festival. 680's Eva Frigiscatos has more on the final weekend of TIFF.
3: The 11-day festival wrapped up yesterday with the final awards.
9: And the 2026 People's Choice Award presented by Rogers goes to La Bola Negra by directors Javier Calvo and Javier Ambrosi.
3: The Spanish film is a romantic drama about the interconnected lives of three gay men and co-stars Penelope Cruz and Glenn Close. It hits theaters on October 16th, and in December it will arrive on Netflix. The People's Choice Award has become known as one of the best Academy Award predictors, with 13 of the last 16 winners going on to receive a nomination for Best Picture at the Oscars. The first runner-up for the TIFF People's Choice Award was the Peter Farrelly comedy I Play Rocky, and in third place was Being Human, TIFF's opening night film. Dozens of other film awards were handed out, with the winners each receiving a $10,000 prize. Best Canadian feature went to Sunburn. I'm Eva Frigiscatos.
4: Still ahead, the stock market taking its cue from the energy trade. Business in 60 seconds.
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4: Now, the Dynamic Market Minute with our senior business analyst, Mike Heppel. What's going on, Mike?
0: Well, Paul, I'm seeing a continued pullback for energy prices this morning. At least the baseline price for oil, which is down $3 with 3% at $97.25. That four-day slide now for crude, giving an early lift to the equity markets. Looking at the Dow futures, pointing to an advance of over 400 points in the early action this morning. 338 to the upside for the NASDAQ, a jump of 1.1%. As I'm watching some of the tech heavyweights moving significantly to the upside pre-market, including Intel's 6% gain, Strategy Inc. in that Bitcoin trade up 6.5%, Warner Brothers Discovery up 7% as it continues to pursue the merger with Paramount, and some discussions about talks with officials in California to get that deal approved. And also shares of SpaceX up this morning. Robinhood markets up by 5%. As for that price for oil, as it drops, so too are U.S. Treasury yields. So easing up on the inflation and interest rate risk, the U.S. 10-year down 4 basis points at 4.95%. One thing that is not getting any less expensive, diesel. It's at yet another record high in international trade this morning, and that that is just going to continue to filter through at the gas pumps and higher transportation costs. It's a fairly light week on the economic calendar. Really, the spotlight will be on geopolitical issues. You've got key summits between the U.S. and China, the U.N. General Assembly, all this in the mix, and we'll be watching for market reaction as a result. The Canadian dollar is down a tenth of a cent, 71.40. Gold is down $18, 44.06. Bitcoin's up almost $4,000, building on last week's rally, 85,000 U.S. At the Business Center, I'm Mike Eppel.
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18: 680 traffic updates. A new issue on the southbound 427 south of Finch. Center lane blocked off with a stalled truck. More details coming up at 831. I'm Jordan Kerr.
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4: Right now, 10 degrees and cloudy, 680 News Time, 8:30.
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13: It's Monday, September 21st. Good morning. I'm Catherine Jeté.
4: I'm Paul Cook. Here's what's making news right now.
10: Over a dozen people injured in an early morning high-rise fire in South Mississauga that appears to be arson.
13: Toronto's Jewish community is marking Yom Kippur under a ramped-up police presence after a shooting in Belleville steps away from a synagogue. Two people, including a police officer, were hurt.
22: The three-month break ends today as Parliament resumes.
23: This is a crucial session of the House of Commons.
22: New legislation on the way, fueled by the U.S. trade war.
10: The last week of the baseball season for the Blue Jays begins tonight in Baltimore. Still three games out of the last wild card, despite a win yesterday. Sports at 45.
0: Stock futures at the high of the morning as the price for oil slides for a fourth day. Dow futures up 450 points. Canadian consumer confidence drops back into negative territory. Business at 56.
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13: It's time for Rogers Xfinity Internet. Traffic and weather together on the ones. Here's Jordan Kerr.
18: Well, southbound on the 427, we had that collision by Derry. That cleared away and was replaced pretty soon after by a stalled truck that just got moved out of the center lane and into the right shoulder. So we got a couple of vehicles here. It may have actually been a collision. So we've got a truck, a tow truck, and another truck hauling a trailer with other trucks on it. A lot of trucks here on the right shoulder. So there's tow trucks on scene, heavy tows here. Lots going on, flashing lights. It's slow going from Langstaff still to south of Finch. Just keeping an eye on this to see if this really jams up the drive. It's starting to slow south of here as well as you head towards Derry. So there is a problem here. Wasn't a live lane, got moved to the shoulder, but we'll see how much of an impact it has over the next 10 minutes or so. On the westbound 401, it's slow from the 412 to Salem. Delays from Meadowvale to west of Morningside in the Express. Then from McCown to Avenue, Allen to Dixon, and west of James Snow to west of Highway 25. On the Toronto-bound QEW, it's slow approaching the Burlington Skyway to Fairview. Delays on the eastbound QEW approaching Walker's Line to Dorval and then approaching Mississauga Road to Dixie. And eastbound on the Gardner Expressway, slow east of the 427 to east of Jameson. Backed up on the downtown ramps, including the Spadina ramp and the Jarvis ramp. Traveling on the southbound 404 DVP, it's slow south of Stillville Road to 16th Avenue from Finch to Bayview Bloor and then south of Bloor to the Richmond ramp. Also slow on the ramp to the Gardner. At the Finch and Bathurst intersection, traffic lights are out, and northbound on the Allen approaching Yorkdale, the collision here is cleared. Next report at 8:41, and now with the forecast, here's meteorologist Carl Lamb.
2: It's a cool day today across the GTA with a guaranteed high of just 16 degrees. That is below our average daytime high for this time of year. It's mostly cloudy to start. We'll have some more sun as we go into the afternoon. And a northeasterly wind today is around 20 kilometers per hour, gusts up to about 30. And it's partly cloudy with a low of 8 tonight. Your guaranteed high is 16.
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13: Breaking news from South Mississauga, where an apartment building fire that sent several people to hospital, including a police officer, is now being called suspicious.
4: 680's Carl Hanske's at the scene near South Down on Lakeshore and joins us live. Carl.
5: Yeah, Paul, it was around 3 this morning when flames broke out in the third floor hallway of this 8-story apartment building here on Inverhouse Drive. This woman lives on that floor.
6: The fire alarm woke me up, and I went to my front door of my apartment, and there were flames coming up the door. So I beat them down with a shoe and put them out, and then I grabbed my cell phone and called 911.
5: Thick smoke filled the entire building. 10 residents were sent to hospital, including 2 with burns. A police officer also suffered a minor injury. A frightened resident and say this was arson because there was a similar fire on this same floor just the night before this one.
19: It's way too much of a coincidence. So somebody's got a vendetta, or maybe some crazy juveniles think, you know, this is a way to have fun.
5: Police are treating both fires as intentionally set. Reporting live in South Mississauga, Carl Hanske, 680 News Radio.
13: This just into 680 News Radio. We're learning more about the shooting near a Belleville synagogue during Yom Kippur services that left 2 people, including a police officer, hurt. We now know it was a 29-year-old man armed with a rifle who exchanged gunfire with officers near the Sons of Jacob synagogue last evening. The synagogue's president, Norman Wedham, tells Breakfast Television he was preparing for evening service when he heard the gunshots, and they later could see 2 people being treated for injuries.
24: The one officer had been put on a stretcher and was being taken away in an ambulance, and I could see a second ambulance had arrived, and a second individual was on a stretcher and being loaded into that ambulance.
13: Police provided new information this morning saying the officer is in critical but stable condition. The man shot has life-threatening injuries. The premier responded to the shooting last night on X, saying he is, quote, disgusted. Mayor Olivia Chow also issued a statement saying police here in Toronto are increasing patrols at synagogues and their presence in Jewish communities in addition to their plan for the High Holy Days.
4: 680 News Time, 8:36. Members of Parliament return from their summer break today for what the Prime Minister says will be a crucial session in the House of Commons. It comes as the U.S. trade war escalates and Mark Carney continues his push for closer ties with Europe. Our Jamie Pulfer is here live with the story. Jamie.
22: Yeah, there's a lot going on, Paul. The 3-month break ends today with a to-do list of epic proportions.
23: This is a crucial session of the House of Commons. We are going to introduce some of the most consequential legislation, not just of this government, but in decades.
22: So Prime Minister Carney building this up in a big way. Legislation set to be introduced focused on creating certainty for a more competitive, resilient, and independent economy. And it comes almost a month after trade talks were suspended with the U.S., triggering new tariffs on both sides of the border. Conservative leader Pierre Poilievre just holding a rally in Brantford saying this.
25: We will never be the 51st state of the U.S., but we will also never be the 28th state of the European Union.
22: Prime Minister Carney fresh off that trip to Europe, where the European Commission president opened the door to Canada becoming the first associate member of the EU. Carney set to attend question period this afternoon before flying to New York City for the UN General Assembly and countdown to the federal budget set to happen this fall instead of the spring. Reporting live, Jamie Pulfer, 680 News Radio.
13: 680 News Time, 8:37. Fall officially arrives tomorrow night. After that, daylight hours will continue to shrink as we head toward winter. 680 meteorologist Carl Lamb says the fall chill is already here.
2: It's going to be a really cool day today. Across the GTA, I'm not expecting temperatures to rebound much at all. We're headed up into the mid-teens for daytime high temperatures with a pretty stiff northeasterly breeze as we go through the afternoon.
13: Our guaranteed high for today is only 16 degrees. It's the first time since late May that we've had a day this cool.
4: 680 News Time, 8:38. Police are investigating a deadly crash in Vaughan. It happened around 7:30 last evening on Brandon Gate Drive near Jane Street and Teston Road. One person's dead. Two others were taken to hospital with serious injuries. York police say multiple vehicles were involved. Officers have not said what led to the collision. Roads were closed in the area but have since reopened.
22: This is 680 News Radio. It was another weekend of upsets and near misses on the gridiron. Our Simon Bennett has the sounds from the NFL's second Sunday of the season.
10: Another great game between the Kansas City Chiefs and Indianapolis Colts went to the final seconds of overtime last night.
3: Kick is on the way. It is good. And the Kansas City Chiefs win. Harrison Butker with a 40-yarder to walk it off.
10: The Chiefs with the win 33-30. They are 2-0. Tennessee almost stunned the Eagles yesterday. Philly escaped thanks to this.
8: Darius Cooper, the biggest catch of his life.
10: That with 9 seconds left. The Eagles victorious 24-20. There was an upset in Tampa Bay. Cleveland over the Bucs 23-19. First win for new head coach Todd Monken, who's tired of the constant low expectations around the Browns.
9: Browns are going to Browns. That. Okay.
10: It's the New York Giants and LA Rams to wrap week two tonight. Simon Bennett, 680 News Radio.
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0: Hi, I'm Heather, Chief Book Lover at Indigo, and we're on a mission to inspire you to read more and scroll less with books that grab you from the very first page. And The Calamity Club by Catherine Stockett will do just that. This irresistible novel by the beloved author of The Help tells the story of three formidable women who refuse to be defined by their circumstances. You will cry, laugh, and totally fall in love with each one of them. 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
2: It's time for Rogers Xfinity Internet. Traffic and weather together on the ones. Here's Jordan Kerr.
3: Now, this report is brought to you by Subaru Canada. So southbound on the 427, that issue that could move to the shoulder south of Finch has been fully cleared away now. So looking at a problem-free drive on the southbound 427, just very slow. There are heavy delays from Langstaff down to the 409 ramp, which is down to a single lane because of long-term construction until the end of November. So that's typical. Well, again, it's not actually typical. It's a bit slower than usual, backed up from Langstaff, but the delay to the 409 ramp is a pretty normal thing. I was expecting that to happen once all the problems cleared, and that's what's happening. As you continue down the southbound 427, it's busy through the 401, and then from Dundas and both Express and Collectors onto the Gardner ramps. On the eastbound QE Gardner, it's slow going from the Burlington Skyway to Fairview, Guelph Line to Dorval, and then from approaching Mississauga Road to Dixie, and then eastbound Gardner, slow east of the 427 to east of Jamison, and approaching Spadina to the Jarvis ramp. Eastbound on the 401, slow approaching Guelph Line, then east of Winston Churchill to Huron, Ontario, primarily in the Collectors. Gets busy in the Express in some spots, but it's not as bad. And then it's backed up from the 410 Collectors south of Pearson Express to east of Kiel, from Bayview to Leslie in the Collectors, and then again through Salem. Southbound on the 410, that's backed up from Sandalwood to Queen. Now, north of there, Highway 10 and King Street, traffic lights are out, so major delays north and southbound coming up to King Street. Continuing on the southbound 410, once you're past Queen, it moves well down towards the 401. Westbound 401 is slow approaching the 412 to Salem. Delays from Meadowvale to west of Morningside in the Express, west of Markham Road to Avenue, from the Allen to Dixon, and west of James Snow to west of Highway 25. Traveling on the eastbound 403, it's busy through Dundas and Winston Churchill to east of Huron, Ontario. And on the southbound 400, delays approaching Teston to Rutherford and Finch to the 401. 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Next report is at 8:51. And now with the forecast, here's meteorologist Carl Lamb.
4: For today, it's mostly cloudy through the morning, and then we'll get some more sun in here for the afternoon. But 16 is a guaranteed high, so a cool day for sure with that northeasterly wind around 20 kilometers per hour, gusts up to about 30. And then for tonight, partly cloudy and down to a low of 8. For tomorrow, it's sun and cloud. For the GTA, a little more cloud for the Niagara region, and 16 for the high tomorrow, again, still with that breezy northeasterly wind. Your guaranteed high is 16.
1: And right now, 10 degrees and partly cloudy. 6:80 News Time, 8:43.
2: One of the country's biggest nuclear plants starts a multi-process shutdown today for some of its reactors, part of a massive multi-billion dollar refurbishment project.
1: Mike Keppel reports from the 6:80 Business Center.
5: This is an almost $27 billion overhaul of the Pickering Power Plant, expected to take four of the facility's eight units out of service for about a decade. The end goal is to extend the life of Pickering by almost 40 years, which is a remarkable turn considering at one time the plant was set for closure. The plan, though, laid out by the Ford government, sees growing demand for hydro. And Energy Minister Stephen Lecce says the project will support tens of thousands of jobs, with the vast majority of procurement staying within the province. The lead contractor is CANDU Energy, a joint venture between engineering companies Atkins Rialis and Aecon Group. The province is hoping the Pickering rebuild will go as smoothly as the one at Darlington, which came in on time and slightly under budget. Mike Apple, 6:80 News Radio.
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2: It's cloudy, 12 degrees in downtown Toronto. Good morning. I'm Catherine Jeté.
3: I'm Paul Cook. Here are the top stories this Monday morning.
2: Arson is suspected in South Mississauga, where a fire broke out in the hallway of an apartment building early this morning. 11 people were taken to hospital. Some residents had to be rescued from their balconies. Police have provided an update on a police shooting near a synagogue in Belleville, saying the officer injured is critical but stable, while the suspect, a 29-year-old man, is in life-threatening condition. It happened last evening, just before Yom Kippur services were set to begin. And MPs returned from their summer break today with the economy and trade partnerships in the spotlight on Parliament Hill.
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4: Catherine, another must-win week coming up for the Jays. They were able to escape Texas with a victory yesterday. No sweep, 7-2. But it doesn't look good in the Jays for the last wild card. White Sox won again, so Chicago's still three up on the Jays and Astros for that last wild card. They've got to win pretty much all of the final six games, at least five or so, and get lots of help. They're in Baltimore starting tonight at 6:30 on Sportsnet 590 The Fan and Sportsnet. NFL Sunday night drama. Kansas City, the OT win over Indy, got the winning field goal as time ran out, 33-30. Dak Prescott, four touchdown passes. Dallas beat Washington, 37-20. Tough day for quarterbacks. Jaden Daniels of the Commanders left that game with a dislocated elbow. Chicago's Caleb Williams carted off with a hamstring injury. His Bears fell 9-3 to Minnesota. Sportsnet.ca is all the NFL scores. It's Rams-Giants tonight. The Tempo play their final home game of the season. Still got a standing ovation from the fans at Coca-Cola Coliseum, even though they lost big to New York, 106-69. Sports at 15 and 45 past every hour or anytime at Sportsnet.ca.
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2: 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A woman has been found dead in Whitby. Durham police were called to the Brock Street and Manning Road area around 7:30 last evening and located the woman suffering from injuries. She was later pronounced dead. No other details have been released. Three news outlets are suing the Trump administration days after the American president banned them from the White House. ABC's Sophie Flay has more.
15: The president banning CNN, Politico, and MS now from the White House because of their coverage. CNN calling that illegal as they were stripped of being part of today's presidential pool coverage. MS Now saying it will take all steps necessary to defend its First Amendment rights. Legal experts say the president's bans are likely unconstitutional.
2: CNN, MS Now, and Politico were denied access to the grounds on Saturday. According to a joint statement this morning, the outlets plan to file a First Amendment lawsuit today to restore their access. In a post on Truth Social, U.S. President Trump says the White House is not instituting an assault on the free press, something which I cherish. Trump says it is instituting an assault on the fake news. He goes on to call it a threat to our national security and must be stopped. 6:30 News Time, 8:50.
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2: 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It's time for Rogers Xfinity Internet. Traffic and weather together on the ones. Here's Jordan Kerr.
12: Now, this report is brought to you by L.L. Bean. A new issue just coming in on the eastbound 403 at Winston Churchill. The HOV lane and left lane blocked off with the collision. Looks like they're trying to move over to the left shoulder, but one of the vehicles can't move, so they're stuck in the left lane. Police in the HOV lane. A couple of vehicles off to the shoulder. It's jamming up from Winston Churchill to it, from approaching Winston Churchill. It must have just happened. Again, we just got the call in from MTO right now. So that's causing a delay there. Then it's also busy east of Arid Mills, although that's probably going to get better. Now everyone's going to get stuck behind this collision. Westbound on the 403, slow off the 401 to Eglinton and the Collectors, and delays west of Arid Mills towards the QEW off and on. It's slowing more around Winston Churchill as people slow down to take a look at that eastbound problem. On the westbound 401, there are delays approaching the 412 to Salem, from McCowan to Avenue, then from the Allen to Dixon, off and on Express and Collectors, and then slow from west of James Snow to west of Highway 25. Southbound 404 DVP combination slow south of Stillville Road to 16th Avenue, and then from Finch down the DVP to Richmond. On the westbound Gardner Expressway, it's slow from Kipling to the 427 ramp, and westbound QEW is slow 427 to Huron, Ontario, then Ford Drive to Trafalgar. Eastbound on the QEW, slow off the Burlington Skyway, then from Guelph Line to Dorval, and then from east of Arid Mills to Dixie. Eastbound Gardner delays east of the 427 to east of Jameson, and then approaching Spadina to the Jarvis ramp. Southbound on the 410 is slow approaching Sandalwood to Queen, and southbound on the 427 heavy from Langstaff off and on down to the 409 ramp. That's down to a single lane for long-term construction. Southbound 400 slow approaching Teston to Rutherford and Finch to the 401. And at Highway 10 and King Street, traffic lights are out. Major delays in all directions leading up to that intersection. Happy Thanksgiving from L.L. 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See an associate for details. L.L. Bean, fall lives here. Next report at 9:01 with the forecast. Here's meteorologist Carl Lamb.
13: Your guaranteed high for today is 16. It is going to be mostly cloudy to start before we get into some more sunshine for the afternoon. And we do have that northeasterly wind around 20 kilometers per hour, gusting up to about 30. And then for tonight, partly cloudy and a low of 8. For tomorrow, it is a mix of sun and cloud, temperatures up to 16. Again, still with that breezy northeasterly wind. Your guaranteed high is 16.
2: Coming up at 9 o'clock, why arson is suspected in an apartment building fire in Mississauga that sent 11 people to hospital. You'll hear a live report from the scene.
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19: English punk rock band The Sex Pistols will be at History tonight.
20: Give her on time, stop at traffic line.
19: Doors open at 7:30 and the band is set to hit the stage at 8:30. Another British act also in the city. Charlie XCX. She will be at Scotiabank Arena for her music fashion film tour. On some of her other tour stops, fans have been sharing videos of the singer performing songs from some of her older albums alongside tracks from her new one. At RBC Amphitheater, it's the Break the Cycle 25th anniversary tour for American rock band Staind. Because of the event, the City of Toronto says lane restrictions will be in place eastbound on Lakeshore from Ontario Drive to Strawn beginning at 5 this evening. I'm Eva Fragiscados.
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4: Hey, Catherine, seeing a lot of moving parts to the major markets this morning, despite a lack of big economic events on the calendar and really being in the middle of the corporate earnings season. It's coming back to, wow, what's going on in the energy trade with the price for oil sliding for a fourth day down $3 or 3% at $97.35 on the U.S. benchmark. Now, that doesn't necessarily mean the gas prices are going to come down. Traders are saying the reason oil is sliding is because of the refineries being offline, whether there's a big one offline in for ExxonMobil in the States. Russian oil refineries are offline for diesel. So the amount of end product being processed is at lower levels, and there just isn't as much demand for oil. Also talk that the Strait of Hormuz is seeing some of the busiest shipping traffic in about 6 months' time. Stock futures are getting a lift as Treasury yields are coming down. The U.S. Dow futures contract right now is up 430 points, 0.8%. And then we're looking at Bitcoin, which is seeing quite the resurgence. This morning, above $85,000 U.S. per coin, gaining 4,200. Bitcoin's at its highest level since late January, helped out by falling oil prices and a return of risk appetite helping the cryptocurrencies. We also had the failure of the landmark Clarity Act last week to establish any type of further regulation, but the U.S. Securities and Exchange Commission said that they could go ahead with the start of tokenized stock trading later this year, which would basically put the market in operation 23 hours a day to start. That is leading to a big bounce for many of the cryptocurrencies, and Bitcoin this morning up by 5% in pre-market action. The Canadian dollar is down a tenth, 71.44. Price for gold down $28.43.96. At the Business Center, I'm Mike Appel.
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2: Right now, downtown, cloudy, 12 degrees. 680 News Radio is CFTR AM Toronto. 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
3: It's Monday, September 21st. Good morning. I'm Paul Cook.
2: I'm Catherine Jette. Here's what's making news right now.
5: A suspected arson fire early this morning inside an apartment building in South Mississauga sees over a dozen people injured, including a police officer.
6: Special Investigations Unit says a Belleville police officer is in critical but stable condition, and a suspect who was armed with a rifle is in life-threatening condition after an exchange of gunfire outside a synagogue on Yom Kippur. Here in Toronto, Mayor Chow is promising increased police protection for the city's Jewish community.
19: What to expect as Parliament resumes after a three-month hiatus.
7: Some of the most consequential legislation, not just of this government, but in decades.
19: As the U.S. trade war escalates.
2: The last full day of summer gets the cold shoulder, with fall set to arrive at 8:04 tomorrow night. Today is shaping up to be our chilliest since late May.
4: Six games to go for the Blue Jays. The final week of the season begins in Baltimore as Toronto looks to improve their slim wildcard hopes. Sports at 15.
8: 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The price for oil sliding for a fourth day. Bitcoin at an eight-month high. Business at 26.
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6: Rogers Xfinity Internet traffic and weather together on the ones. Here's Jordan Kerr.
9: Ongoing issues on the eastbound 403 at Winston Churchill. The HOV lane is blocked off all because of a collision. They got that vehicle out of the left lane. Now it's just the HOV lane and left shoulder that's blocked off. It's causing a delay approaching Winston Churchill to it. And then further along, there's a new issue on the eastbound 403 at Mavis in the right lane, a stalled vehicle. That's not really causing a delay. On the eastbound 401, there are delays from Mississauga Road to Hure, Ontario and the collectors, from Dixie east of Keele and both Express and Collectors, and Bayview to the 404 Express and Collectors. Southbound 404 DVP is slow from Elgin Mills to 16th Avenue, and then from Finch down to Richmond. On the eastbound QEW, it's slow off the Burlington Skyway, then from Guelph Line to Dorval, from east of Arid Mills to Dixie, and eastbound Gardner's filled in between Kipling. Not as bad from Kipling anymore. I'd say about approaching Park Lawn now through to the Jarvis Ram, so really heavy into downtown itself. Traveling on the westbound 401, there are delays approaching the 412 to Salem, McCowan to Young, and then approaching Keele to Dixon in both Express and Collectors, and then slow through Highway 25. Now, at Highway 10 and King Street, north of the 410, traffic lights were out, but now northbound Highway 10 there, the right lane is blocked off for some maintenance, so maybe they're fixing that. Heavy delays in all directions through there. Next report at 9:11. Now with the forecast, here is meteorologist Carl Lamb.
10: Your guaranteed high for today is 16. It is going to be mostly cloudy to start before we get into some more sunshine for the afternoon. And we do have that northeasterly wind around 20 kilometers per hour, gusting up to about 30. And then for tonight, partly cloudy and a low of 8. For tomorrow, it is a mix of sun and cloud, temperatures up to 16. Again, still with that breezy northeasterly wind. Your guaranteed high is 16.
2: Right now, downtown, it's cloudy, 12 degrees, 6:80 News Time, 9:03.
6: Breaking news this morning from South Mississauga, where a suspicious fire at an apartment building has sent several people to hospital.
2: 6:80's Carl Hansky joins us live from the scene near South Down and Lakeshore. Carl.
4: Catherine, it appears around 3 o'clock this morning, someone lit a fire in the third floor hallway of this apartment building here on Inverhouse Drive, and the flames and smoke quickly spread.
11: I could see at my front door, there were flames coming up my door, so I had a shoe. I just put the flames out by beating on it with a shoe.
4: But the hallway was on fire.
11: The hallway was on fire and the door was hot.
4: People had to be rescued from their balconies. 10 residents were taken to hospital with burns or smoke inhalation. A police officer was also injured, but just minor. Frightened residents say this is the second time in two nights there's been a fire in this building.
12: Yeah, second time. Saturday it happened. We felt totally scared and we don't know what to do.
4: Police say both fires are being treated as arsons. There's been no arrests. Reporting live in South Mississauga, Carl Hansky, 680 News Radio.
6: 680 News Time, 9:04. Breaking news this morning from Belleville, where the province's police watchdog now says a 29-year-old man armed with a rifle exchanged gunfire with police officers near a synagogue as Jews marked Yom Kippur. City's Tammy Sutherland has more from witnesses who say dozens of shots were fired.
13: Norman Wedham, the president of Sons of Jacob Synagogue, joined us earlier this morning saying he was inside with worshipers as they gathered for one of the holiest days of the year.
14: And they were very distinct, the sound, bang, bang, bang, bang. And it continued for You know, it seemed like minutes and minutes, but it probably wasn't. It was probably just seconds.
13: The Special Investigations Unit says shots rang out just after 7 o'clock last night near Bleecker and Victoria Avenues. A vehicle at the scene was covered with multiple bullet holes. Police services across the country say they will be increasing visibility and patrols at synagogues and other places of worship.
3: The suspect has life-threatening injuries and the officer is in critical but stable condition. The Special Investigations Unit is expected to speak at 11 this morning.
2: This is 680 News Radio. Breaking news now from Whitby, where a woman is dead following an incident near Brock Street and Manning Road. Durham police say she was found with injuries around 7:30 last night. Police say the incident is under investigation.
3: You're listening to 680 News Radio. Today's the last full day of summer, even though it has more of a fall feel, with a high of just 16 degrees. Last time we had a guaranteed high this cool was on May 23rd. 680 meteorologist Carl Lamb says autumn arrives at 8:05 tomorrow night.
10: But I think some would argue that it probably started over the weekend because it was so cool. We are expecting temperatures to really just stay into the mid to upper teens as we go throughout the week. And we don't have any big signals for any major warm-ups headed our way, even as we go through the rest of this week and into the rest of the month.
3: Maury Sherman with our music station, Kiss 92.5, asking Torontonians for their take on the summer that was.
0: How would you rate summer this year?
15: Actually, we had some hot days, so that was great, but we just didn't have enough of them. So I would give it about a 3 out of 10.
0: Ooh, that's terrible.
15: I need more summer.
3: Summer brought multiple major heat waves across the country, with Canada Day seeing extreme heat and storms across parts of this province and Quebec, and Humidex values reaching the mid-40s in some areas.
2: Parliament is back in session today after a three-month summer break, and Prime Minister Carney is promising what he calls the most consequential legislation in decades. 6City's Jamie Pulfer is here live with the PM's priorities amidst an escalating trade war with the U.S. Jamie.
16: Well, Catherine, the Liberals return still holding on to that thin majority after winning a series of by-elections. The Conservatives have been calling on the Prime Minister to reconvene Parliament ever since trade talks with the U.S. collapsed almost a month ago. Today, the three-month break ends with new legislation incoming, according to Mark Carney.
17: In our view, the most consequential economic legislation, certainly of this parliamentary session, arguably over the course of the next few years.
16: And there's also a big focus on the move to formalize closer ties with the European Union after opening the door to Canada becoming its first associate member. Conservative leader Pierre Poilievre speaking at a rally in Brantford.
18: What we will not support is forcing on Canadians European taxes, European laws, and reckless European-style immigration.
16: Now, Prime Minister Carney has been criticized for his travel schedule, but it's not slowing down. He's flying to New York City for the UN General Assembly after question period today. Reporting live, Jamie Pulfer, 680 News Radio.
3: 680 News time, 9:08. Well, despite not making the playoffs in their expansion season, it was another packed house as the Toronto Tempo said goodbye to their home fans. Our Simon Bennett says the future looks good for women's hoops in the Six.
4: Forget about the score, fading down the stretch with many key players out of the lineup, losing big to the New York Liberty. Their last home game of the season at Coca-Cola Coliseum, the fans gave the Tempo a standing ovation when it was over. Tickets hard to find at times this season. There's no doubt the Tempo have won over the city. Head coach Sandy Brondello was optimistic about the on-court future as well.
20: Overall, I think their resiliency, their togetherness has been commendable. And that's all you can ask for in a season with so much adversity.
4: The Tempo have two more games on the road this week before the season wraps up. Simon Bennett, 680 News Radio.
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3: Coming up in 60 seconds, traffic and weather together on the ones, including a collision eastbound 403 at Winston Churchill.
2: 680 News time, 9:10.
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9: This report's brought to you by Ecotech Windows and Doors. So eastbound on the 403 at Winston Churchill, the HOV lane is blocked off due to a collision. It's backed up approaching Winston Churchill to it. And then it's busy from east of Aaron Mills off and on to Mavis, which is fairly typical. At Mavis in the right lane, there's a stalled vehicle. So that's adding to the delays, but it's not super jammed up. On the southbound 410, it's slow from Sandalwood to Queen. Southbound on the 400, slow. Test into Rutherford, and then from south of Finch to the 401. Southbound on the 427, delays from the 407 to the 409. Definitely a lot better than it was earlier. Got that single lane construction on the 409 off ramp, but that is typical, and it is getting better and better by the minute. On the southbound 404 DVP, it's slow from Elgin Mills to 16th Avenue, then from Finch to south of Lawrence, approaching Don Mills to Baby Bloor, and the delay approaching Richmond. Northbound on the Don Valley Parkway, busy north of Eglinton to north of Lawrence through the 401 and the 404, and then north of Steeles to the 407. On the westbound 401, it's backed up approaching the 412 to Salem, west of McCowan to west of Young, then from Keele to Dixon in both express and collectors. A delay approaching Mississauga Road in the collectors and through Highway 25. Eastbound on the 401, slow east of Mississauga Road to Huron Ontario collectors, from Dixie to Keele in both express and collectors, then from Bayview to the 404 DVP ramps in both express and collectors. Toronto bound QEW, slow off the Burlington Skyway, and then delays east of Guelph Line to Dorval, and then approaching Mississauga Road to Dixie, and into downtown, eastbound on the Gardiner, slow from the Humber Bridge off and on to the Jarvis Ramp. 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Next report at 9:21, and now with the forecast, here's meteorologist Carl Lamb.
10: It's a cool day today across the GTA with a guaranteed high of just 16 degrees. That is below our average daytime high for this time of year. It's mostly cloudy to start. We'll have some more sun as we go into the afternoon. And a northeasterly wind today is around 20 kilometers per hour, gusts up to about 30. And it's partly cloudy with a low of 8 tonight. Your guaranteed high is 16.
2: And right now downtown, it's cloudy, 12 degrees, 6:30 News Time, 9:13.
6: Artificial intelligence is going to be one of the top line issues discussed this week at a summit between the U.S. and China, with U.S. President Donald Trump hosting Chinese President Xi at the White House.
2: As we hear from 680's Mike Apple, it's part of a busy week for global leadership, with a United Nations General Assembly meeting also happening in New York.
8: At a pre-summit meeting between U.S. Treasury Secretary Scott Bessent and the Vice Premier of China, Bessent said the two countries laid out the groundwork for AI dialogue, proposing the creation of a notification mechanism for national security related to artificial intelligence.
25: The notification for whether there are incidents, whether there has been something that rises up to a national security level, moving from opaque to more transparency between the number one and the number two. AI powers in the world, very important.
8: Bessent says other items on the Trump-Xi agenda will be trade and tariffs, energy supply with the war in the Middle East, and the war between Russia and Ukraine. The U.S. president will also address this week's United Nations General Assembly meeting in New York, which will also be attended by Prime Minister Mark Carney. No word yet if the two will meet on the sidelines to discuss the ongoing trade war. Mike Apple, 680 News Radio.
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2: A Grammy winner and the Kansas City Chiefs' biggest cheerleader showed off her bling while celebrating her husband's touchdown. 6:30 News Time, 9:14.
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6: Cloudy this morning with sunshine this afternoon. Our guaranteed high just 16. Good morning. I'm Paul Cook.
2: I'm Catherine Jette. Here are the top stories right now.
6: A fire in the hallway of an 8-story apartment building in South Mississauga is being called suspicious, with arson suspected. Some residents had to be rescued from balconies. Several are being treated in hospital, including a Peel police officer. A police officer is in critical but stable condition, and a suspect, a 29-year-old man who was armed with a rifle in life-threatening condition, after an exchange of gunfire near a Belleville synagogue during Yom Kippur. Here in Toronto, Mayor Chow says police are increasing patrols around synagogues and in Jewish communities. And Durham police are investigating the death of a woman found with injuries last evening in Whitby near Brock Street and Manning.
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4: Oh, here we go. The final week of the baseball season. The Jays have 6 games left. Pretty much need to win most, if not all of them, and get lots of help. They and the Houston Astros begin the day 3 games back of the Chicago White Sox for the last wild card in the American League. 1-3 in Baltimore. Trey Savage makes his first start since that knee injury in August. 6:30 on Sportsnet 590, The Fan, and Sportsnet. Week 2 in the NFL wraps up tonight. Matthew Stafford and the LA Rams looking for a bounce back with top receiver Puka Nacua, a game-time decision with a hip issue. The Giants look for a statement 2-0 start. That's at 8:15. Just over a week away from the NHL season, the Maple Leafs hit the ice at Ford Center in moments. The extended roster to be split in half again on Wednesday against Ottawa. Another split squad, games here and in the Capital in a couple of days. There is Kraft Hockeyville tonight in Trois-Rivières. Have send 7 o'clock on Sportsnet 1. 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

0: 680 News Time, 918. One person is dead, two others seriously hurt in a multi-vehicle crash in Vaughan. York police were called to Brandon Gate Drive near Jane and Teston around 7:30 last night. It's not clear what led to the collision. Roads were closed overnight for the police investigation, but have now reopened. Two people have been rushed to hospital following a crash near Yorkdale Mall. Toronto police were called to Dufferin Street and Yorkdale Road just after 8:30 last night for reports of a two-vehicle crash. Photos from the scene show what appears to be a T-bone collision in the middle of the intersection. Three people were assessed, two taken to hospital with non-life-threatening injuries. Three news outlets have notified the Trump administration that they are filing a lawsuit after they were denied access to the White House. Donald Trump initially said he was banning CNN, MS Now, and Politico from the grounds because he does not like their coverage. ABC's Mary Bruce has more on the lawsuit.
1: The freedom to report on people in power, regardless of whether the stories are positive or negative, is protected by the Constitution. The White House Correspondents Association says the ban is a violation of the First Amendment, saying the American people, through a free and independent press, must be able to scrutinize those elected to power, regardless of whether government officials view it favorably.
0: Trump has posted on his Truth Social platform defending his actions, saying the White House is not instituting an assault on the free press, but on fake news. 680 News Time, 920.
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0: 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Rogers Xfinity Internet traffic and weather together on the ones. Here's Jordan Kerr.
7: Reports brought to you by Diamond and Diamond Lawyers. Just noticed a new issue on the westbound 401. It's west of Yonge and the Express. Looks to be right lane blocked off. Can't tell what it is right now. Got to get MTO to zoom in on the cameras. But there's definitely a right lane blocked off with something, and it's causing a delay starting from Kennedy off and on Express and Collectors to west of Yonge. After that, there are delays from the 400 Express and Collectors to Dixon. And then after that, a little bit busy through Highway 25. It's getting better and better as rush hour dies down. Southbound on the 404, busy through Major McKenzie. And then delays from Finch on to the Don Valley Parkway to south of Lawrence, and then approaching Don Mills to Bayview Bloor on the Toronto-bound QEW. It's slow going from about Walker's Line to east of 3rd, again through Dorval, and then backed up from approaching Mississauga Road off and on to Dixie. Eastbound on the Gardner, delays from the Humber Bridge to the Jarvis Ramp, still quite heavy into downtown. On the northbound DVP, looks a lot better. Northbound 404, busy north of the 401, but that's it. On the southbound 400, it's slow from about Shepherd now to the 401 ramps, and southbound on the 410, delays from Sandalwood to Queen, and then slow going from Courtney Park and onto the westbound 401 ramp. At Highway 10 and King Street, there's construction in the northbound lane and the right lane, and the traffic lights were also out through there. So that's causing big delays on Highway 10, both directions as you come up to King Street. So just be aware of that. Westbound QEW delays, Dixie to here, Ontario, Ford Drive to Trafalgar, and traveling on the eastbound 403. A collision at Winston Churchill in the HOV lane. I don't see any delay through there anymore. And just checking to see, that's because the problem's gone. Eastbound 403 issues at Winston Churchill are out of there. There's a stalled vehicle at Mavis in the right lane. Just kind of busy from east of Winston Churchill off and on towards Mavis. It gets a bit heavier towards Mavis where the problem is, but it could be a lot worse. You paid for your disability benefits and now the insurance company says no. Call Diamond & Diamond, Canada's largest injury law firm with over $1 billion in settlements. 1-800-567-HURT. Next report at 931, and with the forecast, here's Carl Lamb.
8: It's mostly cloudy this morning across the GTA, but we'll get into some more sunshine as we go into the afternoon. Temperatures head up to a guaranteed high of 16 degrees today, and you definitely notice that northeasterly wind around 20 kilometers per hour, gusts up to about 30. And then tonight, it's partly cloudy down to a low of 8. Your guaranteed high is 16.
0: 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Coming up at 9:30, balcony rescues from an eight-story apartment building. What we're learning about a suspicious fire in South Mississauga. Our Carl Hansky's on the scene. And also the latest from the SIU on the exchange of gunfire last night between a police officer and a suspect outside a Belleville synagogue on Yom Kippur. 680 News Time, 9:24.
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0: You're listening to 680 News Radio. Taylor Swift is bejeweled at the Chiefs game, showing off her bling while celebrating her husband, Travis Kelce. 680's Eva Frigiscatos has the story and reaction.
11: Taylor Swift is anything but subtle when it comes to cheering on her husband, Travis Kelce. The Kansas City Chiefs star scored his first touchdown of the 2026 season, and Swift was one happy wifey as she pointed to her wedding ring and appeared to be shouting, "That's my husband."
12: 87, and the one with the ring, that's your guy.
11: Sporting a red Chiefs tank top, Swift was out of her seat applauding her man and hugging her dad and Kelce's dad. On X, the Kansas City Chiefs shared the video of her celebration with the caption, "Karma is her guy on the Chiefs." And the NFL captioned the video, "Taylor Swift is a proud wife." Swift's music was also used in a Sunday Night Football video on NBC starring comedian Nikki Glaser.
13: And I speak for all Swifties when I say, "If you want more cutaways in the middle of the night."
11: I'm Eva Frangiscatos.
0: Still ahead, oil is dropping for a fourth day. Does that mean gas prices are coming down this week? Business in 60 seconds. 680 News Time, 9:25.
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0: Now the Dynamic Market Minute with our senior business analyst, Mike Eppel. What are we expecting today, Mike?
17: I'm expecting a pretty big bounce here for stocks out of the starting gate, Paul. The Dow Futures Index has been consistently up by over 400 points, and that's where it is just before the opening trades on Wall Street. One of the catalysts, a dropping price for oil and a resurgence in Bitcoin prices, too, all kind of helping the risk-on trade. But oil dropping $3.60 now, 3.5% down to $96.70. So cooling off for a fourth day in a row. That doesn't necessarily mean, though, that gas prices are going to take a major tumble. The traders are saying a lot of this has to do with a lack of refining capacity. There are some big refineries offline, both in the United States. Russia's having big issues, obviously, with a diesel refinery. So diesel prices at sky-high levels, records. And if you can't refine it, then traders aren't buying it. And maybe that's why the price for oil is coming down as much as it is so far this morning. The price for gas here in the GTA currently at just shy of $1.83. The Canadian dollar is down a tenth of a cent at 71.42. It's tied slightly to what's going on in the energy trade. Bitcoin prices up $4,000 at $84,900. Bitcoin continuing a multi-day rally to an eight-month high as of this morning. There's talk about tokenized trading of stocks coming up later this year that'll put trading ostensibly 23 hours out of 24 per day, and that has actually led to a resurgence in some of the cryptocurrencies. The price for gold right now is down $25 at $4,400 the ounce at the Business Center. I'm Mike Eppel.
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0: Last full day of summer, you'll see a mostly cloudy day through the morning, then some sunshine this afternoon. Our guaranteed high, 16 degrees. Right now, 10 degrees with a little bit of sunshine. The Midday Show is next with Sarah Parrott and John Leatherby. Have a great day. I'm Paul Cook.
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22: Good morning. This is Monday, September 21st. I'm Sarah Parrott.
23: And for Irene Pricklett, I'm John Leatherby. Here's what's making news this hour.
24: Parliament resumes after 3 months with consequential new legislation on the way.
25: Not just of this government, but in decades.
24: The trade mess with the U.S. still in the spotlight.
22: In Whitby, an investigation is underway after a woman was found injured near Brock Street and Manning Road and later died.
23: We'll get an update later this morning after a shooting outside of a Belleville synagogue during Yom Kippur, injuring two people, including a police officer.
26: Suspected arson fire in South Mississauga.
27: And there are flames coming at the door.
26: Smoke fills an apartment building, sending about a dozen people to hospital, including a police officer.
28: Just a half dozen games to go on the season for the Blue Jays as they take on the Orioles down at Camden Yards, and it's the Rams and Giants in the NFL's Monday match, Sports at 45.
29: Good start to the trading week for stocks. The Dow Jones already up 350 points. Price for oil sliding for a fourth day, and Bitcoin trading at an eight-month high. Business at 56.
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22: Time for Rogers Xfinity Internet. Traffic and weather together on the ones. Here's Jordan Kerr.
7: Well, we got some maintenance on the northbound DVP, although I think it just cleared. Northbound Don Valley Parkway, north of Baby Bloor, had some maintenance crews in the right lane. They're gone now. Not sure if they're going to be stopping anywhere else. Just checking a bit north of there towards Don Mills. Don't see them stopping. So there's a bunch up on the northbound DVP north of Baby Bloor because of that. And then watch out north of Winford, heading up to towards Lawrence on the shoulder. I got a pedestrian walking. Toronto Transportation is aware of that. So I believe they're looking around on the camera. So that is something they're aware of, it seems. Thanks to the traffic spotter letting us know. They weren't in a live lane, but just something to watch out for. Now, on the westbound 401, it looks as if those issues west of Yonge and the Express have cleared through the shoulder. It's slow going on the west 401 from the 412 to Salem, through Kennedy and the Collectors, and approaching the 404 towards Avenue in both Express and Collectors, and from west of the 400 to Dixon and through Highway 25. Eastbound on the 403 at Mavis, the right lane's blocked off with a stalled vehicle. It's backed up from east of Erin Mills. Eastbound on the QEW, busy from Walker's Line off and on to Dorval, and then approaching Mississauga Road to Dixie. Eastbound on the Gardner Expressway, slow from the Humber Bridge to the Jarvis Ramp. On the eastbound 401, it's busy from east of Dixie to Keele in both Express and Collectors, and then from Young Express Bayview Collectors to the 404. Southbound 404 DVP is slow from Finch to south of Lawrence, and approaching Don Mills off and on to the Bayview Bloor Ramp. Traveling on the westbound QEW, still busy through Dixie to here, Ontario, then Ford Drive to Trafalgar, and a ramp closure. Northbound 427, ramp to Rathburn, has been shut down for emergency maintenance. So keep an eye out for that, so make sure you plan accordingly. Not sure how long it's going to be closed for. Southbound on the 400, slow south of Finch to the 401, and southbound 410 delays from Sandalwood to Queen, and then south of Derry to the westbound 401. Next report at 9:41, and with the forecast, here's Carl Lamb.
8: It's mostly cloudy this morning across the GTA, but we'll get into some more sunshine as we go into the afternoon. Temperatures head up to a guaranteed high of 16 degrees today, and you definitely notice that northeasterly wind around 20 kilometers per hour, gusts up to about 30. And then tonight, it's partly cloudy down to a low of 8. Your guaranteed high is 16.
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22: MPs are returning to Parliament Hill today after a summer filled with political drama as the trade war with the U.S. grew. The economy, jobs, and trade will be major focuses for the Liberals this fall.
23: 680's Jamie Palfer here with a preview of the session the Prime Minister's described as crucial.
24: The latest session of Parliament is about to get going after a three-month summer hiatus. Prime Minister Carney says major legislation, some of the most consequential in decades, is on the way, focused on jobs and the economy, with the U.S. trade mess still looming large.
25: Canada is a better partner if our economy is stronger, if we're more independent, we're more resilient, we have a deeper web of ties around the world.
24: Carney speaking about his recent trips abroad, including to Europe, where the Commission chief just opened the door to Canada becoming the first associate member of the EU. But Conservative leader Pierre Poilievre is criticizing Carney's jet-setting summer.
1: Our Parliament is in Ottawa, not in Europe.
24: He had been pushing for the Prime Minister to reconvene Parliament since trade talks were suspended with the U.S. almost a month ago. And Carney's travel continues. He flies to New York City for the U.N. General Assembly after question period today. Jamie Palfer, 680 News Radio.
22: With breaking news from Whitby, where Durham police are investigating a woman's death. Officers were called to Brock Street and Manning Road around 7:30 last night, where they found an injured woman. She was later pronounced dead. No other information has been released.
23: 680 News Time is 9:35. Mayor Olivia Chow says security will be stepped up at Toronto synagogues in the aftermath of a shooting near a Belleville synagogue during a Yom Kippur gathering. This happened in a residential area near the Sons of Jacob synagogue around 7 o'clock last night. The president of the synagogue, Norman Wedham, telling City News he was preparing for evening service when he heard gunshots.
2: We were starting to usher people into the sanctuary, and at that time, there was three or four large bangs. Bang, bang, bang, bang. And we all kind of froze, and what was that? We were in a bit of a shock. And then again, bang, bang, bang, bang. And I closed the doors behind us because I didn't want to leave any visible target that anyone could look through and see. And we called out, I screamed out, everyone get on the floor. And the shots continued.
23: Investigators say an officer encountered a 29-year-old man armed with a rifle. And there was an exchange of gunfire. The special investigations unit's been called in. Two people sent to hospital that included the officer, who's in critical but stable condition. The man's in life-threatening condition. Premier Doug Ford says he's disgusted by the shooting. York Regional Police say they're also increasing patrols near places of worship.
22: Almost a dozen people are injured after an overnight fire at a Mississauga apartment building that's being investigated as arson. As we hear from 680's Carl Hanske at the scene near Southdown and Lakeshore, this was the second night in a row a fire was deliberately started.
26: A very frightening wake-up for residents of this apartment building here on Inverhouse Drive, where around 3 this morning the alarm started ringing after it appears someone lit a fire in the third floor hallway.
27: There were flames coming at the door.
3: And then it started spreading throughout the building.
27: It's a very intense moment and it's terrifying.
26: Thick smoke filled the building, forcing many out onto their balconies.
27: The view thing on the door, I thought they blocked it so I couldn't look out, but it was actually black smoke.
26: 10 residents were taken to hospital for burns or smoke inhalation. A police officer also suffered a minor injury. This was the second night in a row someone set a fire in this building.
4: We're totally feeling unsafe to stay here anymore.
26: Both fires are considered arson. There have been no arrests. In South Mississauga, Carl Hanske, 680 News Radio.
23: Well, we're saying goodbye to summer. Fall officially arrives at 8:05 tomorrow evening. 680 meteorologist Carl Lamb says it's already feeling like sweater weather.
8: We have some cool overnight lows head our way across the GTA as we go throughout the week, and that also means some cool mornings ahead for you as you head out the door, so make sure you have that extra layer ready to go as you kind of adjust to the transition in seasons. Also for us around the GTA tonight, we're expecting overnight lows to be into the upper single digits. So areas further north, you could even dip down into the mid single digits for those overnight lows.
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22: Around 57,000 school support staff will be holding a strike vote just a couple weeks into the school year. The Toronto Star reports members of QP made the decision over the weekend during a leadership meeting. This is the third group of school staff to announce they'll be holding a vote to go on strike.
23: There's not much optimism around the Blue Jays with just six games to go. Even after yesterday's victory, they need more wins and lots of luck for a return to postseason. Here's 680 Simon Bennett.
5: It's not looking good for the Jays even after their win yesterday.
6: A two-run double for Charles McAdoo.
5: 7-2 in Texas to avoid the sweep, but they gain no ground. Still three games behind the Chicago White Sox for the last American League wildcard. Time is running out. MLB Network's Adam and Burke on Sportsnet Central.
9: At least the Jays hung in there long after you thought they were done. But I think losing two or three against the Tigers and then losing the first two of that series against the Rangers, despite salvaging the finale on Sunday, that's ultimately what doomed them.
5: Here's the week ahead. Tonight through Wednesday in Baltimore, then against Cincinnati to wrap the season at home. Even more bullpen days. Dylan Cease to miss his Wednesday start with shoulder fatigue. Trey Savage is back from his knee injury on the mound for the first time since early August. Tonight, Simon Bennett, 680 News Radio.
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0: On Gardner is slow east of the Humber Bridge to the Jarvis Ramp. On the eastbound 401, looks to be an issue approaching Highway 6 North. It's actually just east of the Cambridge on route. It's jammed up from Town Line to east of there. And then after that, eastbound 401 is slow going from about Dixie, off and on Express and Collectors to east of the 400. And then from east of Young and the Express Bayview Collectors to the 404 and DVP ramps. Southbound on the 404 DVP, slow going from Finch to south of Lawrence and approaching Don Mills through to down to south of Bloor at this point. So heavy through here. On the westbound 401, there's a delay from west of the 412 to Salem, and then approaching Kennedy in the Express, watch out for a stalled vehicle in the right lane, although it's just clearing away. There's a bunch up through Kennedy in the Express because of this, but it's just clearing, so that delay will ease off. There are delays after that, though, approaching the 404 to west of Young in both Express and Collectors, and then slow from the 400 Express and Collectors to Dixon. Southbound on the 410, delays approaching Beauvert. North of there on Highway 10, issues at King Street. So at Highway 10 and King Street, traffic lights were out, and then northbound Highway 10 at King Street, the right lane closed up for maintenance. So it's jammed in both directions on Highway 10, especially northbound. That's solid from north of Old School Road, so that's what's going on through there. Traveling on the southbound 400, it's slow from south of Shepherd to the 401 ramps. On the westbound Gardner Expressway, a bunch up west of Jameson, and then westbound on the QEW, delays from Ford Drive to Trafalgar. 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Next report is at 9:51 with the forecast. Here's Carl Lamb.
1: Your guaranteed high for today is 16. It is going to be mostly cloudy to start before we get into some more sunshine for the afternoon. And we do have that northeasterly wind around 20 kilometers per hour, gusting up to about 30. And then for tonight, partly cloudy and a low of 8. For tomorrow, it is a mix of sun and cloud, temperatures up to 16. Again, still with that breezy northeasterly wind. Your guaranteed high is 16.
2: A little bit of cloud downtown Toronto. It's 11 degrees at Pearson. 680 News Time. It's 9:43.
3: Now time for the market update. Good morning, Mike Apple.
4: Hey, sir. Good morning. Good morning, John. Looking at the markets, starting the day with a fairly solid performance on Wall Street. Positive catalysts include a dropping price for oil, which this morning is down for a fourth day running, dropping 338, 3.3% at $96.96 a barrel for West Texas Intermediate. The NASDAQ is up and running by 265 points, 1% even. Some of the tech heavyweights, including Intel, Robinhood Markets, Strategy Inc., all seeing some sizable gains early on. The Dow Jones opened up with a quick gain of about 250 points. Now it's up 71, a tenth of a percent to the upside. The TSX down 35 points, or a tenth of 1%. Some of the laggards include the railways. CN's down by 1.1%. Suncor's down 1.7%. The Canadian dollar is down a tenth of a cent, 71.40, and the price for gold down $34 at $43.91. At the Business Center, I'm Mike Apple.
5: 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And London Falling will do just that. 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
3: With cloudy sky in downtown Toronto, 12 degrees. Good morning, I'm Sarah Parrott.
2: And I'm John Leatherby. Here's a check of the top headlines.
3: Members of Parliament return from their three-month summer break today to get back to work in the House of Commons. They return to a flurry of activity on the economy, an escalating trade war with the U.S., and new trade and security partnerships with some European partners. We will get an update later this morning after a shooting outside a Belleville synagogue during Yom Kippur injured a police officer and a man. And not much else is known, but the SIU will give us the latest information coming up at 11 a.m. Meantime, Mayor Olivia Chow says security will be stepped up at Toronto synagogues in response to this situation.

0: Now time for sports from Sportsnet 590 The Fan. Good morning, Vrajesh Dave.
1: Good morning, Sarah. The Blue Jays have just a half dozen games left now with the workload really not in their favor. They pretty much need to win almost all of them and get help from other teams. Toronto's currently tied with the Astros at three games out of that last AL wildcard spot. That's currently held by the White Sox. Treyas Savage is returning today after his knee injury. We'll see how long he goes, though, as they start off a three-game set against the Orioles down in Baltimore. Then they'll close out the season back at Rogers Center against the Reds. The first pitch tonight's at 6:30 on Sportsnet. Week 2 finishes up in the NFL as the Rams and Giants go head-to-head in L.A. The Rams saying receiver Puka Nacua is a game-time decision, though. He's been nursing a hip injury. New York, meanwhile, looking to stay perfect under new head coach John Harbaugh. They'll kick off at 8:15. More prep work for the Maple Leafs today as they hit the ice at Ford Performance Center. The bigger roster is going to be separated once again on Wednesday when they take on the Sens in more split-squad action. Games in the nation's capital and here in Toronto. The regular season starts for them in just 8 days against the Habs. And some soccer. Spain's agreed to extend the contract of World Cup winning coach Luis de la Fuente today until 2032. The new deal is going to keep him in place for the 2030 World Cup that Spain's actually going to co-host along with Portugal and Morocco. Sports at 15 and 45 past every hour or anytime at sportsnet.ca.
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0: A nuclear plant in this province is beginning a massive refurbishment project today. Canadian Press reporter Karen Rebo tells us Premier Doug Ford's government is looking to lean heavily on nuclear energy to serve growing electricity needs.
6: Four reactors east of Toronto at Pickering Nuclear Generating Station are starting to come offline so they can be refurbished at an estimated cost of nearly $27 billion. The actual work, starting in January, includes replacing over 1,500 fuel channels, 48 boilers, and building a 1.5 kilometer deep water intake. The project is expected to take the units out of service for about a decade and would extend the nuclear plant's life by up to 38 years, producing enough electricity to power 2.2 million homes. Energy Minister Stephen Lecce says the project will support more than 30,000 jobs. Karen Rebo, the Canadian Press.
0: Reaction is pouring in following the Trump administration's decision to ban certain news outlets from the White House.
7: CNN was scheduled to be the television pool for all the networks. Now it's on the sidelines, credentials cut off along with Politico and MS Now, and maybe others, says President Trump, unless their coverage conforms. Warning of a chilling effect, Professor Marianne Franks at George Washington University School of Law.
8: If you want this kind of access, if you want to remain here in this press pool, then you have to do what I say and you have to report the way that I want you to report it.
7: Republican leader Steve Scalise telling ABC, we've never had a president more open to the press. Wayne Cabot, ABC News.
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0: 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Here's Jordan Kerr.
11: 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On the southbound Don Valley Parkway, there was an issue south of Eglinton. It cleared away, so now it's just kind of volume shifting around here. Southbound 404 is slow from south of Finch onto the Don Valley Parkway to Eglinton. Then it's busy through Don Mills and slow again south of Bloor towards the Richmond ramp. On the westbound QEW, there are delays from Ford Drive to Trafalgar and then delays through Guelph Line towards Brant. On the eastbound 401, east of the Cambridge on route, had a collision here. Looks like it's still there, causing a jam up from Town Line. And then eastbound 401 is slow from about Dixie and the Collectors to the 427 ramp, and then from east of the 427 to Keele in both Express and Collectors. More delays from Bayview to Leslie in both Express and Collectors. Westbound 401 busy west of the 412, and then delays approaching the 404 to Avenue, Express and Collectors, and then again from the 400 Express west and Collectors to Dixon. On the eastbound QEW, delays are easing here as well, going through Burlington and Oakville. Still slow in spots, like through Burl Oak, off and on to Dorval, but those breaks are getting bigger and bigger. And then there are delays from Mississauga Road off and on to Dixie. Eastbound on the Gardner, delay east of the Humber Bridge, then through Jamison, then backed up Spadina to the Jarvis ramp. Northbound DVP, not bad at all. Northbound on the 404, slow as you come off the 401. And then there's maintenance at Green Lane in the left lane. Watch out for that. It's not causing a delay. Southbound 400, moving well until you get to the bottom end. It's slow from south of Shepherd to the 401. And construction at Hure, Ontario, or Highway 10, I should say, and King Street. So first of all, the traffic lights were out. That may have been fixed, but northbound Highway 10 at King Street, the right lane is closed off, so it's backed up from north of Old School Road. Take a little, pay a little. 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Next report at 10:01 with the forecast. Here's Carl Lamb.
12: It is mostly cloudy as we go through the morning, but we'll get some more sunshine into the afternoon across the GTA and a breezy northeasterly wind around 20 kilometers per hour, gusting up to about 30. 16 is a guaranteed high, and then tonight partly cloudy and down to a low of 8. It will be cooler up north. Then for tomorrow, sun and cloud and 16 degrees, still with that breezy northeasterly wind, and a low of 10 tomorrow night. Then for Wednesday, sunny and 17, and it's going to be very cool and comfortable as we go through the rest of the week. Your guaranteed high is 16.
5: It's mainly cloudy downtown Toronto right now, 11 degrees at Pearson. 6:80 News Time is 9:54.
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0: The glitz and glam of the Toronto International Film Festival is now over. Here's 680's Eva Frangiscatos.
15: The 11-day festival wrapped up yesterday with the final awards.
16: And the 2026 People's Choice Award presented by Rogers goes to La Bola Negra by directors Javier Calvo and Javier Ambrosi.
15: The Spanish film is a romantic drama about the interconnected lives of three gay men and co-stars Penelope Cruz and Glenn Close. It hits theaters on October 16th, and in December it will arrive on Netflix. The People's Choice Award has become known as one of the best Academy Award predictors, with 13 of the last 16 winners going on to receive a nomination for Best Picture at the Oscars. The first runner-up for the TIFF People's Choice Award was the Peter Farrelly comedy I Play Rocky, and in third place was Being Human, TIFF's opening night film. Dozens of other film awards were handed out, with the winners each receiving a $10,000 prize. Best Canadian feature went to Sunburn. I'm Eva Frangiscatos.
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0: 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Here's Mike Eppel.
20: Good morning, Sarah. We've got a bit of a mixed start here to the trading day. The Wall Street market's doing pretty much exactly what U.S. stock futures were indicating. Big gain here for the NASDAQ right out of the starting blocks, up 1.2%. The NASDAQ composite up by 310 points, and the S&P 500's up 0.6%. The Dow up 125, or a quarter of 1%. It's being held back a little bit by some of the energy heavyweights because the price for oil is dropping for a fourth day, down 378. 3.75% at 96.50. That's on reports. The shipping traffic through the Strait of Hormuz is at a six-month high. But at the same time, as a number of U.S. and Russian refineries are currently offline, so the demand for oil to be processed into gas and diesel fuel isn't at upper levels at this point. So maybe that's why the price for oil is dropping as much as it is. On the TSX, meantime, the composite's down 16 points, seeing some give back in the railways. The telecom sector's down. Shopify's losing 0.5%. The gold stock's also down, with the precious metal losing $35 the ounce. Winners on Bay Street include BlackBerry, which is gearing up for its earnings report this week. Stock's up 3.5% this morning. Celestica's up 3.75%, and gains for all of the big banks and insurance companies. Our Canadian dollar is down 0.5%, 71.36 this week. Not a lot on the economic calendar. The weekly reading on Canadian consumer confidence earlier this morning from Nanos Research, and index dropping just shy of the 50 break-even threshold, so dipping along with the worries about the growing trade tensions with the United States. Bitcoin's up $4,300 at an eight-month high, $85,400. At the Business Center, I'm Mike Eppel.
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5: Good morning. It's Monday, September the 21st. For Irene Preklett, I'm John Leatherby.
0: And I'm Sarah Parrott. Here's what's making news this hour.
28: The three-month break ends today as Parliament resumes.
29: This is a crucial session of the House of Commons.
28: New legislation on the way, fueled by the U.S. trade war.
5: Synagogues in Toronto and York Region with a stepped-up police presence following a shooting at a synagogue in Belleville.
0: Durham Regional Police say a woman has died after being found near Brock Street and Manning Road in Whitby.
30: Over a dozen people injured in an early morning high-rise fire in South Mississauga that appears to be arson.
1: The Blue Jays are going with Treya Savage as they begin their final six games of the season here. They've got Baltimore down at Camden Yards. Plus, the NFL's Monday game's got the Rams up against the Giants. Sports at 15.
20: Tech stocks and cryptocurrency companies leading to big gains for the NASDAQ in the early trade, up 300 points or 1.25%. Bitcoin's at an eight-month high, and the price for oil dropping for a fourth day in a row. Business at 26.
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5: It's time for Rogers Xfinity Internet traffic and weather together on the ones. Here's Jordan Kerr.
2: This report is brought to you by Pfizer Canada ULC on the eastbound 401 east of the Cambridge on route. Had a collision here causing delays from Town Line. May have cleared away. Can't tell. If you're there, could update us, it'd be appreciated. Free calls star 680. But after that, delays on the eastbound 401 from Dixie to the 427 in the collectors. Slow again from the 427 to Keele in both express and collectors. Southbound on the 404 DVP is slow from Finch to Winford through Don Mills and again south of Bloor. On the eastbound QEW, there's a delay through Bronte, then again through Dorval, then from Mississauga Road to Dixie. And eastbound Gardner delays east of the Humber Bridge to Jameson, then Spadina to the Jarvis Ramp. Eastbound 403 had an issue at Mavis. It's gone now. Delays are rapidly easing. A northbound 427 ramp to Rathburn is closed down. That's for emergency construction. On the northbound 410, everything's moving well. Northbound Highway 10 at King Street, right lane closed for maintenance. There was a big delay there before. They had issues with the traffic lights. That looks to be resolved because it's still busy, but not as jammed, which is good news. On the westbound 401, had an issue at the 404 in the express. It's already cleared away. A left with delays approaching Victoria Park Express west of the 404 collectors to Avenue Road, then from the 400 to Dixon, and again approaching Guelph Line, and southbound 400 slow approaching the 401. Did you know you could be at risk of getting severe COVID-19 just by being over 60? Ask your pharmacist or doctor about prescription treatments from mild to moderate COVID-19. Next report at 10:11. Now with the forecast, here's Carl Lamb.
3: It's a cool day today across the GTA with a guaranteed high of just 16 degrees. That is below our average daytime high for this time of year. It's mostly cloudy to start. We'll have some more sun as we go into the afternoon. And a northeasterly wind today is around 20 kilometers per hour, gusts up to about 30. And it's partly cloudy with a low of 8 tonight. Your guaranteed high is 16.
0: Right now in downtown Toronto, it's cloudy and 12 degrees. 680 News Time, 10:03.
5: Members of Parliament returning from their summer break today for what the Prime Minister says will be a crucial session in the House of Commons. Comes as the U.S. trade war escalates and Mark Carney continues to push for closer ties with Europe.
0: 680's Jamie Pulford joins us with the story.
28: The three-month break ends today with a to-do list of epic proportions.
29: This is a crucial session of the House of Commons. We are going to introduce some of the most consequential legislation, not just of this government, but in decades.
28: Prime Minister Mark Carney building this up in a big way with legislation set to be introduced focused on creating certainty for a more competitive, resilient and independent economy. And this comes almost a month after trade talks were suspended with the U.S. Conservative leader Pierre Poilievre holding a rally in Brantford saying this.
4: We will never be the 51st state of the U.S., but we will also never be the 28th state of the European Union.
28: Prime Minister Carney fresh off a trip to Europe where the door was open to Canada, becoming the first associate member of the EU. Carney will attend question period this afternoon before flying to New York City for the United Nations General Assembly. Jamie Pulfer, 680 News Radio.
5: The province's police watchdog says a 29-year-old man armed with a rifle exchanging gunfire with police officers near a Belleville synagogue last night. Officers called to the Sons of Jacob synagogue around 7 o'clock while worshippers were marking Yom Kippur. The synagogue's president, Norm Wedham, telling City News he was preparing for evening service when he heard gunshots and they later could see two people being treated for injuries.
6: The one officer had been put on a stretcher and was being taken away in an ambulance, and I could see a second ambulance had arrived, and a second individual was on a stretcher and being loaded into that ambulance.
5: The officer in critical but stable condition this morning, the man with life-threatening injuries. The Prime Minister releasing a statement this morning saying, quote, Jewish people must be able to worship safely. He goes on to say the government will do everything in its power to support law enforcement in ensuring that the perpetrators held to account to the fullest extent of the law. Mayor Chow also issuing a statement saying police here in Toronto and increasing patrols at synagogues and their presence in Jewish communities, in addition to their plan for the High Holy Days.
0: A woman has been found dead in Whitby. Durham police were called to the Brock Street and Manning Road area around 7:30 last night and located the woman suffering from injuries. She was later pronounced dead. Further details have not been released.
5: 680 News Time is 10:06. Police are calling a fire early this morning in a Mississauga apartment building suspicious. 10 residents and a police officer sent to hospital. 680's Carl Hansky with more from Southdown Road and Lakeshore.
30: It was around 3 o'clock this morning when flames broke out in the third floor hallway of this 8-story apartment building here on Inverhouse Drive.
7: The fire alarm woke me up, and I went to my front door of my apartment, and there were flames coming at the door, so I beat them down with a shoe and put them out, and then I called 911.
30: Thick smoke filled the entire building. 10 residents were sent to hospital, including 2 with burns. A police officer also suffered a minor injury. Frightened residents say this was arson because there was a similar fire on the same floor the night before this one.
8: Way too much of a coincidence. So somebody's got a vendetta or think this is a way to have fun.
30: Police confirm both fires are suspicious. In South Mississauga, Carl Hanske, 680 News Radio.
0: The funeral for Canadian boxing legend George Schiavolo takes place today. Final visitations are scheduled in the city's West End until noon, and then a procession is planned for 1 this afternoon to St. Cecilia's Church. He died on September 12th on his 89th birthday. Premier Doug Ford was among those sending condolences, writing on social media that Schiavolo was a heavyweight boxing legend, family friend, and Canadian icon.
5: Fall officially arriving tomorrow night at 8:04, and after that, daylight hours continue to shrink. As we head toward winter, 680 meteorologist Carl Lamb says the fall chill, it's already here.
3: It's going to be a really cool day today. Across the GTA, I'm not expecting temperatures to rebound much at all. We're headed up into the mid-teens for daytime high temperatures with a pretty stiff northeasterly breeze as we go through the afternoon.
5: Guaranteed high today is only 16 degrees.
0: 3 news organizations that were banned from the White House by U.S. President Donald Trump have launched a lawsuit to get their access reinstated. We get more details from Mike Eppel at the Business Center.
9: CNN, MS Now, and Politico are teaming up to file a lawsuit in federal court in Washington seeking a temporary restraining order under First Amendment protections after having their credentials revoked by U.S. President Trump, who announced Friday he was banning the organizations and possibly others because of reporting what Trump described as fake news.
10: They know that they know it. They know it as well. They're smart people, but they purposely write negative news. And they do that because they want to try and diminish the Republicans and a Republican administration.
9: The move by the U.S. president was another in a long-running series of efforts in the courts and through administrative action to restrict news coverage by journalists he finds objectionable. In his first term, he stripped the credentials of CNN's Jim Acosta and was forced to return it. He also has banned the Associated Press for access to the Oval Office after the AP refused to call the Gulf of Mexico the Gulf of America. Mike Apple, 680 News Radio.
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5: 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Coming up, we'll have traffic and weather together.
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5: It's time for Rogers Xfinity Internet. Traffic and weather together on the ones. Here's Jordan Kerr.
2: And this report is brought to you by Cars for Kids on the eastbound 401 east of the Cambridge on route. Definitely still a collision here. Not sure what lane's blocked off, but I can tell you it's backed up from approaching town line to east of the Cambridge on route. After that, it's moving well for a good long while. It starts to slow again at the 427 through to Keele in both Express and Collectors. Southbound on the Don Valley Parkway 404 combination is slow from south of Finch to south of Lawrence. On the eastbound QEW, busy from Mississauga Road to Dixie. Eastbound Gardner delays east of the Humber Bridge, again through Jamison, and busy Spadina to the Jarvis Ramp off and on, starting to ease through there. Well, it's been easing for the last little bit. Southbound on the 410, busy from Sandwood to Beauvert. A Highway 10 looks a lot better through King Street now. Had issues with the traffic lights earlier. They have definitely been fixed. Northbound Highway 10 at King Street, the right lane was closed for maintenance. Still apparently the case, but it's not causing a delay, so nothing to worry about through there anymore. Traveling on the westbound 401, it's slow from the 404 Express, Leslie Collectors to Avenue Road, and then delays from the 400, make that from west to now, both Express and Collectors to Dixon. And then after that, it's a little bit busy west of Guelph Line, but it's really not too bad through there at all. Southbound on the 400, slow at the bottom end. You know what? Even then, not that bad. It's just busy on the 401 ramps, but it's not even that jammed up, which is great news. Happening on city streets, got the ongoing closure of eastbound Wellesley between Jarvis and Parliament for daily construction. That's in place until 7 o'clock. Ready to get rid of your car? 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Next report at 10:21 with the forecast. Here's Carl Lamb.
3: For today, it's mostly cloudy through the morning, and then we'll get some more sun in here for the afternoon, but 16 is a guaranteed high, so a cool day for sure with that northeasterly wind around 20 kilometers per hour, gusts up to about 30, and then for tonight, partly cloudy and down to a low of 8. For tomorrow, it's sun and cloud. For the GTA, a little more cloud for the Niagara region, and 16 for the high tomorrow, again, still with that breezy northeasterly wind. Your guaranteed high is 16.
0: Right now in downtown Toronto, partly cloudy and 12 degrees. 680 News Time, 10:13.
5: A new poll finding the federal Liberals leading the Conservatives by 14 points among decided and leaning voters. According to Liaison's polling, the Liberals are up 45%, followed by the Conservatives at 31, the NDP at 15. Also finding that the Mark Carney government approval rating is at 65%, down one percentage point from last week, and a 28% disapproval rating. Carney has 71% approval rating among those between the ages of 18 and 34, but among decided and leaning voters in that age group, the Liberals at 35%, the Conservatives with 28, the NDP at 24. Coming up in 60 seconds, we'll have the top headlines of the morning and a check of sports.
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1: I was a competitive skater, and that journey took me to the Olympics. After I retired, I found tennis. Aging does not mean slowing down. It just means being smart about your movement and equipment. And that's where Kintec comes in. They listened, they were attentive, and they were able to provide solutions. Staying active means my independence and my freedom. Kintec enabled me to have longevity in the things that I enjoy doing.

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1: Partly cloudy skies in downtown Toronto. It's currently 11 degrees at Pearson. Good morning. I'm John Leatherby.
2: And I'm Sarah Parrott. Here are the top stories this hour.
1: MPs returning to Parliament Hill from summer break this morning. The Prime Minister saying this is going to be a crucial session in the House of Commons. It comes as the U.S. trade war escalates, Mark Carney continuing his push for closer ties with Europe. The province's police watchdog saying a 29-year-old man armed with a rifle exchanging gunfire with police officers near a Belleville synagogue last night. Officers called to the Sons of Jacob synagogue around 7 o'clock while worshippers were marking Yom Kippur. Toronto and York Region police have increased surveillance around places of worship as a result. It is time for sports from Sportsnet 590 The Fan. Good morning, Vrajesh Dave.
3: Hey, good morning, John. Well, lots of moving parts still in the Blue Jays' pursuit of a wild card spot, but the odds seemingly insurmountable now. Toronto's currently tied with Houston at 3 games back of the last wild card. That's currently held by the White Sox, but with just 6 games to go now for the Jays. So if Chicago does end up being the team that Toronto has to catch in the standings, Toronto would need to win 4 more games than Chicago, who own the tiebreaker between the two. Treyas Savage is up to start the opener tonight against the Orioles on the road. That's a 6:30 start on Sportsnet. The NFL's Monday Nighter has a West Coast backdrop as the Rams and Giants go head-to-head in California. LA's got receiver Puka Nacua as a game-time decision, though, right now. He's been managing a hip injury. They'll kick off at 8:15. The Maple Leafs are back on the ice this morning for practice at Ford Performance Center as they look for more preseason work on Wednesday against Ottawa. The shortened preseason wraps up right after as they open the regular season next Tuesday against Montreal. And veteran forward Kevin Hayes has announced his retirement today after playing just 5 games in the KHL. The 12-year NHL vet had 445 points all-time through 805 games. Sports at 15 and 45 past every hour, anytime at sportsnet.ca.
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1: Call it Extreme Makeover, the Nuclear Edition, as a massive refurbishment project kicking off today at the Pickering Nuclear Generating Station that takes 4 reactors offline. It's an almost $27 billion overhaul expected to take these units out of service for the better part of a decade, but is set to extend the life of the nuclear plant by about 40 years, producing enough electricity to power more than 2 million homes. Energy Minister Stephen Lecce says the project to support tens of thousands of jobs, with a vast majority of the cost staying in this province. Environmental Defense expressing concerns that taking Pickering's reactors offline for the majority of the next decade will increase the province's already growing reliance on natural gas to generate electricity, driving up greenhouse gas emissions. Hostilities escalating across the Middle East after Iran-backed rebels in Yemen widened their attacks on Saudi Arabia. With more, here's ABC's Martha Raddatz.
7: The New York Times reports Saudi Crown Prince Mohammed bin Salman urged the president late last week to launch strikes against the Houthis. According to the Times, Trump told his advisors to prepare for military action against the group, but then the president reportedly reversed course. Citing a senior administration official, the report says most of Trump's closest advisors were skeptical about potential strikes, given the strains facing the U.S. military in the war in Iran.
1: The rebels have seized key territory in recent weeks, which includes a strategically important island in the Red Sea. In Russia, after 3 days of carefully orchestrated balloting Election officials say the Kremlin's main parties retained its majority in parliament. This was the first election since Moscow's full-scale invasion of Ukraine 4.5 years ago. The country's Central Election Commission says that United Russia will get 355 out of 450 seats in the lower chamber of parliament. Most opposition candidates were excluded from participating in the election. Coming up, we'll have traffic and weather together. 680 News Time,
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1: Rogers Xfinity Internet traffic and weather together on the ones with Jordan Kerr.
12: This report's brought to you by Joseph Gas on the eastbound 401 east of the Cambridge on route. A collision here causing a delay from approaching town line. After that, eastbound 401 is slow from the 427 to Keel in both express and collectors. Westbound 401 delays from the 404 express Leslie collectors to Bayview. A delay west of Yonge in the collectors. And there's something going on just before Keel in the express. Can't quite see it yet. Might be maintenance. There are delays from west of the Allen to approaching Keel in the Express. Collectors are fine, so we'll keep an eye on this area. And then there are delays approaching Islington Express and Collectors to Dixon. Southbound 404 DVP is slow from Shepherd to south of Lawrence. On the eastbound Gardner Expressway, well, first of all, eastbound QEW, busy east of Mississauga Road to Dixie, and then delays east of the Humber Bridge on the eastbound Gardner and slow on the Jarvis ramp. Traveling on the northbound 400, everything's moving well. Same with the southbound side. Issues on Highway 9, though, east of the Highway 27. So keep this in mind. It might be a collision construction. I think it's a collision. A big delay is both directions on Highway 9 between Highway 27 and Leonard Road, which is just a few blocks east of there. So very heavy both directions. It may have westbound lanes blocked off through here. If you're there, could update us. It'd be appreciated. Free call star 680. Southbound on the 410, a little busy going through Beauvais, but that's it. And once you're at the 401, everything's moving well. Traveling on the westbound QEW, slow from Ford Drive to Trafalgar. The northbound 427 ramp to Rathburn is closed down. That's due to emergency construction. 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Next report at 10:31 with the forecast. Here's Carl Lamb.
13: For the rest of the morning, it is mostly cloudy across the GTA with a guaranteed high of 16 degrees. We'll get some more sun in here for the afternoon. And then that northeasterly wind still around 20 kilometers per hour, gusts up to about 30, and partly cloudy tonight with a low of 8. For tomorrow, sun and cloud for the GTA, a little more cloud into the Niagara region, but 16 is the high still with that breezy northeasterly wind. And for Wednesday, it's sunny and 17. It's still sunny for Thursday as well. Your guaranteed high is 16.
1: Well, the sun's made an appearance in downtown Toronto. It's 11 degrees at Pearson. 680 News Time is 1023.
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1: Well, the start of the work week, we'll see some big concerts in the city. Eva Franciscatos has more.
16: English punk rock band The Sex Pistols will be at History tonight.
17: Give her on time, stop a traffic line.
16: Doors open at 7:30 and the band is set to hit the stage at 8:30. Another British act also in the city.
18: Kicks all I know is how it makes.
16: Charlie XCX. She will be at Scotiabank Arena for her music fashion film tour. On some of her other tour stops, fans have been sharing videos of the singer performing songs from some of her older albums alongside tracks from her new one. At RBC Amphitheater, it's the Break the Cycle 25th anniversary tour for American rock band Staind. Because of the event, the City of Toronto says lane restrictions will be in place eastbound on Lakeshore from Ontario Drive to Strawn beginning at 5 this evening. I'm Eva Fragiscados.
1: Well, the Port of Vancouver reporting a record amount of cargo in the first half of 2026, driven by surging grain and oil exports. The rising freight of volumes comes as part of a push away from U.S. markets. Bulk grain exports jumping 14%, crude oil exports rising 3%. Big chunk of the commodities shipments bound for the Indo-Pacific as East Asia soaked up Alberta crude, while China, Europe, and Mexico imported canola seed. We'll have a check of the markets coming up in 60 seconds. 680 News Time is 1025.
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21: Hey, John, good morning. Looking at the markets all higher as we're coming into the new week of trade with some relief in the energy sector as the price for oil slides for a fourth day. Now down 453, 4.5%, $95.77 a barrel. That's the low level of the day for West Texas Intermediate. A couple of things going on here. One is reports out of the U.S. that the Strait of Hormuz is seeing more tanker traffic. Along with that, some refineries are offline in the U.S. and certainly in Russia, and that's leading to diminished demand for oil to be refined into gas or diesel. So with less demand, down goes the price for crude, at least a little bit here in the early Monday trade. Now, that is alleviating some of the inflation pressures, albeit if gas and diesel prices are still elevated, that's not going to do much for inflation. But nevertheless, watching bond yields down 4 basis points on the U.S. 10-year at 4.96%. The Dow Jones is up 228. That's 0.4%. NASDAQ's up 401 points, 1.5%. And some of the best known names in the tech sector are seeing huge gains this morning. Intel up another 9%. Intel stock has gone up by over 15%. Just since Tuesday of last week, Meta Platforms up another 7%. This stock has rocketed since the debut of its Muse AI chatbot. And Alphabet, Amazon, Apple, all on the rise. Novo Nordisk is down 8%. This is the maker of Ozempic and Wegovy. It's laid out its up to 2030 strategy, but the thinking is that Novo is going to see a lot of generic competition, and that's got the stock down quite significantly so far this morning. Bay Street's got the TSX up 52. That's turned higher after a weak start. Celestica and BlackBerry both up, and Shopify and Dollarama posting gains. At the Business Center, I'm Mike Eppel.
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2: This is Monday, September 21st. I'm Sarah Parrott.
1: And I'm John Leatherby. Here's what's making news this hour.
5: Police in Toronto are increasing patrols at synagogues and their presence in Jewish communities after a weekend shooting near a synagogue in Belleville left an officer and a man with injuries. We're expecting an update from the SIU this morning.
6: A suspected arson fire early this morning inside an apartment building in South Mississauga sees over a dozen people injured, including a police officer.
5: What to expect as Parliament resumes after a three-month hiatus.
24: Some of the most consequential legislation, not just of this government, but in decades.
5: As the U.S. trade war escalates.
2: We are well below seasonal on this final full day of summer with a high of just 16 degrees.
25: Trey Savage has the assignment for another all-important game against the Orioles for the Blue Jays down on the road. And we've got more from the NFL's Monday contest between the Rams and Giants. Sports at 45.
21: A tumble for oil, a big bounce for Bitcoin, and an eight-month high, and the risk on trade in full effect. The NASDAQ's up 400 points. The Dow's up 200. Business at 56.
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2: 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Traffic and weather together on the ones. Here's Jordan Kerr.
12: Now this report's brought to you by Ecotech Windows and Doors. Eastbound on the 401, that issue east of the Cambridge on routes cleared away. Still heavy approaching town line to east of it, but it's getting better now the problem's gone. After that, there are delays from the 427 to Keel, off and on Express and Collectors. Not too bad. A couple of big breaks in there. On the southbound 404 DVP, delays from Shepherd to south of Lawrence, and then from south of Don Mills to the Bayview Bloor Ramp. On the eastbound QEW, it's busy east of Mississauga Road, off and on to Dixie, and eastbound on the Gardner. Delays east of the Humber Bridge towards Jamison, not quite to Jamison though. There was some moving maintenance on the ramp to the Gardner. That's cleared away now, so that's good news. Northbound DVP seems to be moving very well. On the westbound 401, delays from the 404 to Bayview, primarily in the Express, and then from Yonge to Avenue, primarily in the Collectors. And whatever was going on around Keel in the Express, looks like it's gone. I don't see any lanes blocked off, but it is still quite heavy approaching Keel to west of it in the Express on the westbound 401. And then there are delays from Islington to Dixon. Southbound on the 400, slow at the bottom end as you approach the 401 ramps. There is a collision on Highway 9 east of Highway 27. It is really jammed up both directions on Highway 9 between Highway 27 and Leonard Road. So try and give that area a pass if you can. 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Next report's at 10:41. With the forecast, here's Carl Lamb.
13: It's mostly cloudy this morning across the GTA, but we'll get into some more sunshine as we go into the afternoon. Temperatures head up to a guaranteed high of 16 degrees today, and you definitely notice that northeasterly wind around 20 kilometers per hour, gusts up to about 30. And then tonight, it's partly cloudy down to a low of 8. Your guaranteed high is 16.
1: A little bit of sun right now downtown Toronto. It's 11 degrees at Pearson. 680 News Time, 10:33.
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2: Toronto police are stepping up patrols in Jewish communities after a weekend shooting near a synagogue in Belleville left an officer and a man with injuries. And we're due for an update for the province's police watchdog coming up in about an hour and a half.
1: 680's Phil Martino joining us live with what we know right now and how politicians are responding. Phil.
5: John, Belleville police were called to a shooting near the Sons of Jacob Synagogue last night, one of the holiest nights of the Jewish calendar. They say an officer encountered an individual just after 7 p.m. The synagogue's president, Norman Wedham, tells City News he was inside with worshippers when the gunfire broke out.
26: And they were very distinct, the sound. So I said, I knew what it was. This was shots being fired. So we immediately ran back into the auditorium. And I closed the doors behind us because I didn't want to leave any visible target.
5: A man and a police officer were injured in the shooting. The man suffered life-threatening injuries. The officer was critically hurt, but his condition has been stabilized. Prime Minister Mark Carney says Canada's government will do everything in our power to support law enforcement in ensuring that the perpetrator is held accountable to the fullest extent of the law. In a statement, Toronto Mayor Olivia Chow says police here are increasing patrols at synagogues and their presence in Jewish communities. Ontario's police watchdog is investigating this incident, and an update is expected at noon. Phil Martino, 680 News Radio.
2: A fire at a Mississauga apartment building near Southdown and Lakeshore in Mississauga has been deemed suspicious, with police looking for a suspect they say deliberately set the fire. As we hear from 680's Carl Hanske, several people were sent to hospital.
6: It appears that around 3 o'clock this morning, someone lit a fire in the third floor hallway of this apartment building here on Inverhouse Drive, and the flames and smoke quickly spread.
7: I could see there were flames coming up my door, so I had a shoe. I just put the flames out by beating on it with a shoe.
8: But the hallway was on fire.
7: The hallway was on fire and the door was hot.
6: People had to be rescued from their balconies. 10 residents were taken to hospital with burns or smoke inhalation. A police officer was also injured. Frightened residents say this is the second time in 2 nights that there's been a fire in this building.
9: Yeah, second time. Saturday it happened. We felt totally scared and we don't know what to do.
6: Police say both fires are being treated as arsons. In South Mississauga, Carl Hanske, 680 News Radio.
1: This is All News Radio. A woman's dead following an incident near Brock Street and Manning Road in Whitby. Durham Regional Police say she was found with injuries around 7:30 last night. The incident currently under investigation.
2: Well, Canada forming an alliance with the European Union is sure to be a hot topic on Parliament Hill as MPs get back to work today. This as the escalating trade war with the U.S. and its impact is also top of mind. With more details, here's 680's Jamie Palfer.
10: The Liberals return still holding on to that thin majority after winning a series of by-elections. And the Conservatives have been calling on the Prime Minister to reconvene Parliament ever since trade talks with the U.S. collapsed. Today, the three-month break ends with new legislation incoming, according to Mark Carney.
11: It's the most consequential economic legislation, certainly of this parliamentary session, arguably over the course of the next few years.
10: There's also a big focus on the move to formalize closer ties with the European Union after opening the door to Canada becoming its first associate member. Conservative leader Pierre Poilievre speaking at a rally in Brantford.
14: What we will not support is forcing on Canadians European taxes, European laws, and reckless European-style immigration.
10: Prime Minister Carney will stick around for question period today before flying to New York City for the UN General Assembly. Jamie Palfer, 680 News Radio.
1: Today is the last full day of summer. Even though it was more of a fall feel with a high today of only 16. Last time we had a guaranteed high this cool, the 23rd of May. 680 meteorologist Carl Lamb says autumn arrives at 8:04 tomorrow night.
13: But I think some would argue that it probably started over the weekend because it was so cool. We are expecting temperatures to really just stay into the mid to upper teens as we go throughout the week. And we don't have any big signals for any major warm-ups headed our way, even as we go through the rest of this week and into the rest of the month.
1: Summer brought multiple major heat waves across the country. Canada Day, for example, with extreme heat and storms across the province as well as Quebec. Humidex values reaching the mid-40s in some areas.
2: Well, forecasters say the Pacific Ocean's tropical storm Polo could become a major hurricane this week. The U.S. National Hurricane Center predicts Polo could bring heavy rain, rough surf, and tropical storm force winds to parts of Mexico late tomorrow into early Wednesday. Polo is more than 300 kilometers off the Mexican coast and is churning slowly northwest. No Atlantic hurricanes have formed yet this year. Experts say it's because this year's El Nino is helping to crush storms before they get going.
1: Several U.S. media outlets banned from the White House say they have filed a lawsuit.
17: CNN, MS Now, and Politico issued a joint statement saying they're suing after their reporters were denied access at the White House. They say, left unchallenged, it presents a threat to press freedom and the public's right to independent journalism. President Trump said Friday he was barring the outlets because of reporting he found to be fake news.
27: I don't think somebody should be allowed to come in and write fake stories.
17: The reporters' entry badges were disabled on Saturday. MS Now reporter Akayla Gardner describes how she was turned away.
28: I want to say not just me, but also our photographer had their badge taken this morning, of course, after President Trump made clear that he wants to ban MS Now, CNN, and Politico.
17: The head of the White House Correspondents Association is calling on the administration to immediately restore access. Jennifer King, Washington.
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2: 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SenPro predicts the price won't change at midnight, staying at $1.83.9 a liter.
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2: It's time for Rogers Xfinity Internet. 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Here's Jordan Kerr.
12: Now, this report is brought to you by Click and Park. Well, on the eastbound 401, it's slow going from the 427

0: 100, it's moving quite well. But if you're getting off of Highway 9, we had a collision on Highway 9 east of Highway 27. May have cleared away. It looks a lot better through here now. There's still a heavy westbound Highway 9 delay approaching Highway 27, but eastbound doesn't look bad anymore. So it may have cleared away or just moved over to one side. It certainly looks a lot better. It's not nearly as jammed as it was before. On the southbound 427, slow as you approach the ramp to the 409. That's down to a single lane for long-term construction. You're traveling on the eastbound QEW. It's busy east of Mississauga Road, off and on to Dixie, and delays on the eastbound Gardner from east of the Humber Bridge to approaching Jamison. The westbound Rathburn ramp to southbound 427 has been closed for maintenance. The northbound 427 ramp to Rathburn has been reopened. Concert, dinner, meeting, or night out? Choose from thousands of parking spots across downtown Toronto. Reserve your spot in just a few taps with the Click and Park app. Next report is at 10:51 with the forecast. Here is Carl Lamb.
1: Your guaranteed high for today is 16. It is going to be mostly cloudy to start before we get into some more sunshine for the afternoon. And we do have that northeasterly wind around 20 kilometers per hour, gusting up to about 30. And then for tonight, partly cloudy and a low of 8. For tomorrow, it is a mix of sun and cloud, temperatures up to 16. Again, still with that breezy northeasterly wind. Your guaranteed high is 16.
2: Right now, 11 degrees at Pearson, some cloud in downtown Toronto, 680 News Time, 1043.
3: Well, artificial intelligence is going to be one of the top line issues discussed this week at a summit between the U.S. and China, with President Trump hosting Chinese President Xi at the White House. It's part of a busy week for global partnership, with a UN General Assembly meeting also happening in New York.
4: At a pre-summit meeting between U.S. Treasury Secretary Scott Bessent and the Vice Premier of China, Bessent said the two countries laid out the groundwork for AI dialogue, proposing the creation of a notification mechanism for national security related to artificial intelligence.
5: The notification for whether there are incidents, whether there has been something that rises up to a national security level, moving from opaque to more transparency between the number one and the number two AI powers in the world, very important.
4: Basson says other items on the Trump-Xi agenda will be trade and tariffs, energy supply with the war in the Middle East, and the war between Russia and Ukraine. The U.S. president will also address this week's United Nations General Assembly meeting in New York, which will also be attended by Prime Minister Mark Carney. No word yet if the two will meet on the sidelines to discuss the ongoing trade war. Mike Eppel, 680 News Radio.
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3: A mix of sun and cloud in downtown Toronto, 12 degrees. Good morning. I'm Sarah Parrott.
2: And I'm John Leatherby. Here's a check of the morning's top stories.
3: More details are expected at noon today when the Special Investigations Unit holds an update on the shooting outside of Belleville Synagogue during a Yom Kippur gathering. The SIU says a 29-year-old man armed with a rifle exchanged gunfire with police. One officer was injured and so was the man. Mayor Chow says in response, police in Toronto are stepping up patrols at synagogues and their presence in Jewish communities. A suspicious fire in Mississauga has sent several people to hospital. Police say the fire was started in the hallway of an 8-story apartment building. Several people were sent to hospital, including a Peel police officer. Now time for sports. Here's Rajesh Dave.
10: All right, Sarah, the Blue Jays' fading playoff hopes took a huge blow in that series over the weekend to the Rangers, and now the team's starting the work week with a major uphill climb as they meet up with the Orioles on the road. Toronto's currently three games back of the last playoff spot. That's currently held by the White Sox, and Chicago holds the tiebreaker as well. Houston's even with the Jays at three out. The Orioles are five back. Dreyas Savage returning after a knee injury to start at Camden Yards. They'll go at 6:30 on Sportsnet. It's Giants-Rams to finish up week two in the NFL.

0: Well, today, L.A.'s got Puka Nacua as a game-time decision right now, still dealing with a hip injury. New York head coach Jim Harbaugh looking to stay perfect. Meanwhile, they'll kick off at 8:15. The NFL's Monday game as well will go at that time, and then the rest of it later. The Maple Leafs, though, back on the ice this morning for practice at Ford Performance Center as they look for more preseason work on Wednesday against Ottawa. Should note, Morgan Riley and Darren Radisher paired together on the blue line this morning. Riley's been dealing with a viral infection and missed that preseason opener against Montreal. The shortened preseason season wraps up right after as they kick off the regular season next Tuesday against the Habs. Others today, Sens Habs tonight at 7 for Kraft Hockeyville. Sports at 15 and 45 past every hour or anytime at sportsnet.ca.
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5: Patrick Clancy lost all three of his children, then had online conspiracy theories thrown at him. Now he's speaking out for the first time since his ex-wife's mistrial. Here's ABC's Sherry Preston.
6: In the months that followed the death of his three children at the hands of his former wife, Patrick Clancy tells 60 Minutes he contemplated suicide.
7: I didn't think I would live to see my 35th birthday. And I was completely fine with it.
6: He says he forgives Lindsay, who was charged with three counts of murder, she says, while suffering from postpartum psychosis.
7: I believe that it was her mental illness that caused that.
6: Patrick Clancy has since remarried and says he'll tell his future children about their brothers and sister. Sherry Preston, ABC News.
5: An explosion has injured three South Korean military officers inside the heavily fortified demilitarized zone. South Korea's defense ministry says the explosion happened during an unspecified operation near the military demarcation line in the buffer zone. And South Korean officials say the officers are being treated at a military hospital near Seoul. They did not say whether the explosion may have been caused by a landmine planted by North Korea. The North has added mines, anti-tank barriers, and other frontline fortifications in recent months as relations between the countries have deteriorated. Coming up in 60 seconds, traffic and weather. 680 News Time, 10:50.
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5: 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Traffic and weather together on the ones. Here's Jordan Kerr.
12: Well, this report is brought to you by Shoppers Drug Mart. Found them on the westbound 401. Been waiting to see if I can see some maintenance moving through here. And there they are. Westbound 401 approaching the 400 in the express right lane. Some slow moving maintenance crews. So that's why it's heavy from approaching Keele to approaching the 400 in the express. A little busy through Keele and the collectors, but not as bad. Then it's slow from Islington to Dixon. On the eastbound 401, there are delays from the 427 off and on to Keele, expressing collectors. Southbound on the 404, delays from Shepherd onto the Don Valley Parkway to south of Lawrence. Northbound on the DVP starting to slow through Lawrence to north of it. And watch out at Green Lane in the left lane, some maintenance, luckily not causing any delay. Eastbound on the QEW, busy from Cawthra to Dixie, so a lot better now. A delay from the Humber Bridge on the eastbound Gardner to approaching Jameson, and traveling on the eastbound 403. Everything's moving well. Westbound on the QEW is slow from Ford Drive to Trafalgar and busy through Guelph Line. On the southbound 400, just busy at the 401 ramps. Not that bad at all. Whatever happened was happening on Highway 9 east of the 420, sorry, east of Highway 27. Cleared away. There's no delay through there anymore. It's moving very well. But we do have a closure, not a closure, but some maintenance happening southbound Bayview at Post Road. The right lane is closed off for that. There's also a ramp closure at the 427. So the westbound Rathburn ramp to southbound 427 is closed. That's due to maintenance. 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Next report, 1101 with the forecast. Here's Carl Lamb.
13: It is mostly cloudy as we go through the morning, but we'll get some more sunshine into the afternoon across the GTA and a breezy northeasterly wind around 20 kilometers per hour, gusting up to about 30. 16 is a guaranteed high, and then tonight partly cloudy and down to a low of 8. It will be cooler up north. Then for tomorrow, sun and cloud and 16 degrees, still with that breezy northeasterly wind, and a low of 10 tomorrow night. Then for Wednesday, sunny and 17, and it's going to be very cool and comfortable as we go through the rest of the week. Your guaranteed high is 16.
5: Right now in downtown Toronto, sun and cloud, it's 12 degrees. 680 News Time, 12:53.
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5: Taylor Swift is bejeweled at the Chiefs game, showing off her bling while celebrating her husband, Travis Kelce. 680's Eva Fragiscatos explains.
16: Taylor Swift is anything but subtle when it comes to cheering on her husband, Travis Kelce. The Kansas City Chiefs star scored his first touchdown of the 2026 season, and Swift was one happy wifey as she pointed to her wedding ring and appeared to be shouting, "That's my husband."
17: 87, and the one with the ring, that's your guy.
16: Sporting a red Chiefs tank top, Swift was out of her seat applauding her man and hugging her dad and Kelce's dad. On X, the Kansas City Chiefs shared the video of her celebration with the caption, "Karma is her guy on the Chiefs." And the NFL captioned the video, "Taylor Swift is a proud wife." Swift's music was also used in a Sunday Night Football video on NBC starring comedian Nikki Glaser.
18: And I speak for all Swifties when I say, want more cutaways. In the middle of the night.
16: I'm Eva Fragiscatos.
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5: 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Here's Mike Eppel.
0: Hey, sir, good morning. Got a big start here to the trading week for Wall Street. A bunch of things going on, despite the lack of any major economic signals due on the calendar this week and kind of in between corporate earnings season. We're seeing fairly solid performance here for the tech heavyweights on many on all of the indexes. NASDAQ's up 403 points, a jump of 1.5%. Some of this contributing from the dropping price for oil, which is now at its low of the morning, down to $95 a barrel for West Texas Intermediate, a drop of 5.25% or 5.25%, $5.25 per barrel. Don't get too excited, though, about falling energy prices. The market responding to the shipping traffic through the Strait of Hormuz, reportedly at a six-month high. That's according to the U.S. State Department. At the same time, however, we've got a bunch of refineries currently offline, seasonal issues, maintenance. Russia has been a big contributor to the issues related to the diesel trade. So there's not as much demand right now from the refineries for baseline oil. So the price for crude comes down. The price we pay at the pumps probably not going to reflect that, at least not in the short term. Another thing going on this morning is the uptrend for tech heavyweights tied to Bitcoin. Cryptocurrencies surging following last week's U.S. Securities and Exchange Commission ruling to allow for tokenized trading of equities in after-hour markets, which had a ripple effect through Bitcoin, Ethereum, and others. Bitcoin right now is up $4,700 in an eight-month high, $8,500 the coin, up 5.8%, and Ethereum is up by just over 5% as well. Meta Platforms, another big winner today. It's up 6.5%. Meta stock has jumped $100, 15% since the launch back on September 8th of the Muse AI chatbot. Intel's up 11% today. Bay Street, struggling a little bit. The TSX down 50 points. Shares of Suncor down 2.1%. The energy sector is down with the price for oil. And the gold stocks also lower because the precious metal is down $48 at $43.76. At the Business Center, I'm Mike Eppel.
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4: Good morning. It's Monday, September the 21st. For Irene Preklett, I'm John Leatherby.
5: And I'm Sarah Parrott. Here's what's making news this hour.
26: Prime Minister Mark Carney says Jewish people must be able to worship safely after this weekend's shooting near a synagogue in Belleville left a man and a police officer injured. Ontario's police watchdog is expected to provide an update this afternoon.
27: Suspected arson fire in South Mississauga.
28: And there are flames coming at the door.
27: Smoke fills an apartment building, sending about a dozen people to hospital, including a police officer.
5: Parliament resumes after 3 months with consequential new legislation on the way.
29: Not just of this government, but in decades.
5: The trade mess with the U.S. still in the spotlight.
4: Police of Whitby continue to investigate following the death of a woman last night.
30: Treya Savage is up for Toronto as the Blue Jays begin their final half dozen games of the season here. They're in Camden Yards to take on Baltimore. Plus, we've got the Giants and Rams in the NFL's Monday matchup. Sports 15.
31: The Dow jumps by more than 200 points. The NASDAQ up by almost 400. And Bay Street in the red as oil drops. business at 26.
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4: It's time for Rogers Xfinity Internet traffic and weather together on the ones. Here's Jordan Kerr.
1: This report's brought to you by the Fall Home Show on the westbound QEW on the ramp to Huron, Ontario. Watch out for a new stalled vehicle in the right lane. Luckily, not causing a delay. Just be careful because it's at the start of the ramp. After that, there are delays from Ford Drive to Trafalgar, and it's busy from Appleby off and on to Brandt. Really not too bad, but there are some slow spots in that stretch. On the westbound 401, it's slow from Yonge to Avenue in the Collectors. Approaching the 400 in the Express, looks like that moving maintenance is gone, but west of the 400 in the Express on the right shoulder looks to be a collision sitting here. So it's busy from the 400 to west of it in the Express, and then delays from Islington to Dixon. Southbound 404 DVP is slow from Shepherd to south of Lawrence. Southbound on the 400 is busy at the 401 ramps. On the eastbound QEW, right now just a little busy between Cawthra and Dixie, and eastbound on the Gardner, there are delays east of the Humber Bridge. Back up to speed before Jamison, though. Northbound on the DVP, it was getting slow through Lawrence, but it's back up to speed there now, which is good news. We'll keep an eye on that. It's around this time it starts to get a little bit busy through that area. On the eastbound 401, a bunch up through Highway 6 North, and then delays from the 427 to east of the 400 in both Express and Collectors. The westbound Rathburn ramp to the southbound 427 is closed. That's due to maintenance. A maintenance on northbound Highway 10 at King Street has cleared away. 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Next report at 11:11. And now with the forecast, here is meteorologist Carl Lamb.
6: It's a cool day today across the GTA with a guaranteed high of just 16 degrees. That is below our average daytime high for this time of year. It's mostly cloudy to start. We'll have some more sun as we go into the afternoon. And a northeasterly wind today is around 20 kilometers per hour, gusts up to about 30. And it's partly cloudy with a low of 8 tonight. Your guaranteed high is 16.
5: We have sun and cloud in downtown Toronto. It's 12 degrees. 680 News Time, 11:03.
4: You can expect to see an increased police presence in Jewish communities in Toronto following last night's shooting near a synagogue in Belleville. A police officer and a man were injured when gunfire broke out.
5: 680's Phil Martino joins us live with the latest developments. Phil.
7: Sarah, this all unfolded around 7 last night. The SIU says a Belleville police officer was near the Sons of Jacob synagogue when there was an exchange of gunfire involving a man armed with a shotgun. The man and one officer suffered gunshot wounds. Synagogue's president, Norman Wedham, tells City News he was inside with worshipers at the time and he moved everyone into the auditorium.
8: And we called out, I screamed out, everyone get on the floor. There's a, people are shooting or whatever. And the shots continued, bang, bang, bang, bang. And it continued for, it seemed like minutes and minutes, but it probably wasn't. It was probably just seconds.
7: According to the SIU, the officer's in critical stable condition. The man is in life-threatening condition. Prime Minister Mark Carney says Jewish people must be able to worship safely to live free, open, proud Jewish lives. In a statement, Toronto Mayor Olivia Chow says police here are increasing patrols at synagogues and their presence in Jewish communities. Ontario's police watchdog is expected to provide an update on the shooting this afternoon. Phil Martino, 680 News Radio.
4: And police are investigating an apartment fire in Mississauga as arson. It's the second straight night it appears a fire was intentionally set. 680's Carl Hansky has more from Southdown Road and Lakeshore.
27: A very frightening wake up for residents of this apartment building here on Inverhouse Drive, where around 3 this morning the alarm started ringing after it appears someone lit a fire in the third floor hallway.
28: There are flames coming at the door.
9: And then it started spreading throughout the building.
10: It's a very intense moment and it's terrifying.
27: Thick smoke filled the building, forcing many out onto their balconies.
28: The view thing on the door, I thought they blocked it so I couldn't look out, but it was actually black smoke.
27: 10 residents were taken to hospital for burns or smoke inhalation. A police officer also suffered a minor injury. This was the second night in a row someone set a fire in this building.
11: We're totally feeling unsafe to stay here anymore.
27: Both fires are considered arson. There have been no arrests. In South Mississauga, Carl Hansky, 680 News Radio.
5: The economy, the main focus, is MPs return to Parliament Hill this morning. It's a session the Prime Minister has categorized as crucial. Here's 680's Jamie Palfer.
12: The latest session of Parliament is about to get going after a three-month summer hiatus. Prime Minister Carney says major legislation, some of the most consequential in decades, is on the way, focused on jobs and the economy, with the U.S. trade mess still looming large.
13: Canada is a better partner if our economy
29: economy stronger, if we're more independent, we're more resilient, we have a deeper web of ties around the world.
12: Carney speaking about his recent trips abroad, including to Europe, where the commission chief just opened the door to Canada becoming the first associate member of the EU. But conservative leader Pierre Poilievre is criticizing Carney's jet-setting summer.
0: Our parliament is in Ottawa, not in Europe.
12: He had been pushing for the prime minister to reconvene parliament since trade talks were suspended with the U.S. almost a month ago. And Carney's travel continues. He flies to New York City for the UN General Assembly after question period today. Jamie Pulfer, 680 News Radio.
4: 680 News Time, 11:06. One of the country's biggest nuclear power plants starting a multi-process shutdown today for some of its reactors, part of a massive multi-billion-dollar refurbishment project. 680's Mike Uppel reports from the Business Center.
2: This is an almost $27 billion overhaul of the Pickering Power Plant, expected to take four of the facility's eight units out of service for about a decade. The end goal is to extend the life of Pickering by almost 40 years, which is a remarkable turn considering at one time the plant was set for closure. The plan, though, laid out by the Ford government, sees growing demand for hydro. And Energy Minister Stephen Lecce says the project will support tens of thousands of jobs, with the vast majority of procurement staying within the province. The lead contractor is CANDU Energy, a joint venture between engineering companies Atkins Rialis and Aecon Group. The province is hoping the Pickering rebuild will go as smoothly as the one at Darlington, which came in on time and slightly under budget. Mike Uppel, 680 News Radio.
5: Durham police are investigating a woman's death in Whitby. Officers were called to Brock Street and Manning Road around 7:30 last night, where they found an injured woman. She was later pronounced dead. No other information has been released.
4: U.S. President Trump not backing down from his press ban targeting three major outlets.
13: The president this morning was doubling down on his position on this. He wrote in a social media post that this is not an assault on the free press, as he puts it, but, quote, an assault on the fake news, similar to what he had said on Friday when he insisted that these outlets needed to be banned from the White House because of their content. He said that their reports were too negative, and if they just were more positive, then he would reconsider this.
14: Karen Travers, ABC News, the White House.
5: The Blue Jays have just a half dozen games to go now as they meet up with Baltimore on the road, and their playoff hopes hang by a thread. Here's 680's Rajesh Dave.
30: The Blue Jays currently find themselves three games back of the last wild card spot, tied with the Astros as they look to hunt down the White Sox still for that last playoff spot. Toronto, though, coming in after that tough weekend against Texas as they begin against Baltimore today. Pretty much need to win them all at this point. MLB Network's Adnan Virk on Vladdy Guerrero Jr.'s flat season.
15: One home run at Rogers Center, nine for the season. Vlad never figured it out, and that's what's confounding. I've seen guys have a bad first half, have a great second half. For Vlad to have just a completely lost season, like there was really no sign of momentum. There wasn't like a three-week stretch. We kept saying, oh, Vlad can just get on his horse for 3 weeks and carry this team. It just never happened. And so you have to think, well, it must have been health.
30: Treyas Savage has the start today. It goes at 6:30 on Sportsnet. I'm Brijesh Dave.
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1: This report's brought to you by Search Kings. A pretty decent drive out there. A couple of issues, nothing major though. The issue on the westbound QEW on the ramp to Huron-Ontario is cleared away. That's busy west of Ford Drive to Trafalgar. A little bit busy approaching Walker's Line through Brant, but not bad at all. Westbound on the 401, approaching Morningside in the Express, there's a collision on the left shoulder. Just keeping an eye on this. It's right before the construction zone, where from Morningside to approaching Nielsen, the express lanes go down from 3 to 2. That's some long-term work, some lane realignment. So there's a bunch of approaching Morningside in the express here, but it's not too bad. Again, partly because of the construction zone coming up and partly because of that collision. We'll be keeping an eye on the area. The collision that was on the shoulder west of the 400 in the express is gone. There are delays after that from Islington Express and Collectors to Dixon. Southbound on the 404 DVP is slow from Shepherd to south of Lawrence. Eastbound 401 delays from the 427 to the 400, both Express and Collectors. Northbound DVP, busy through Lawrence right now, but not bad. Eastbound QEW and eastbound Gardner moving very well at the moment. The westbound Rathburn ramp to southbound 427 is closed. That's due to maintenance. It shouldn't be closed for too much longer, though. 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Next report at 11:21. With the forecast, here's Carl Lamb.
3: For today, it's mostly cloudy through the morning, and then we'll get some more sun in here for the afternoon, but 16 is a guaranteed high, so a cool day for sure with that northeasterly wind around 20 kilometers per hour, gusts up to about 30, and then for tonight, partly cloudy and down to a low of 8. For tomorrow, it's sun and cloud. For the GTA, a little more cloud for the Niagara region, and 16 for the high tomorrow, again, still with that breezy northeasterly wind. Your guaranteed high is 16.
5: Right now in downtown Toronto, sun and cloud, it's 12 degrees. 680 News Time, 11:13.
4: Around 57,000 school support staff to be holding a strike vote just a couple of weeks into the school year. The Star reporting members of QP made the decision over the weekend during a leadership meeting. It's the third group of school staff to announce they'll be holding a vote to go on strike. Both the Ontario English Catholic Teachers Association and the Elementary Teachers Federation of Ontario did so last week. Five of the education unions asked to begin negotiations earlier, hoping to begin in March. The province said they wanted to go ahead with the usual June start. All of the contracts ended in August. All three will hold an online strike vote coming up in November. In 60 seconds, a check of the top bulletins of the morning in sports.
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4: We actually have more sun than cloud right now in downtown Toronto. It's currently 12 degrees at Pearson. Good morning. I'm John Leatherby.
5: And I'm Sarah Parrott. Here are the top stories this hour.
4: BSIU to provide an update in and around the noon hour following a shooting last night at a Belleville synagogue. It has prompted police in Toronto and York region to step up their presence around places of worship. Our Phil Martino was following the story. Parliament's back in session following the summer break. Prime Minister Carney saying this will be one of the most consequential sittings of the House in years as the Prime Minister gets set to attend the UN General Assembly in New York starting this afternoon. It is time for sports. Sportsnet 590, The Fan. Here's Vajesh Dave.
30: All right, John. The Blue Jays have just a half dozen games left now with the workload really not in their favor. They pretty much need to win all the rest of them and get help from other teams. Toronto's currently tied with the Astros at three games out of that last wild card spot, currently held by the White Sox. Trey is Savage returning today after his knee injury as they begin a three-game set against the Orioles down at Camden Yards. They're going to close out their season back here at Rogers Center against the Reds later this week. The first pitch tonight is at 6:30 on Sportsnet. Week two wraps up in the NFL today with the Rams and Giants going head-to-head in L.A. The Rams saying receiver Puka Nacua has a game-time decision, though. He's been nursing a hip injury. Aaron Donald is in. New York, meanwhile, looking to stay perfect under head coach John Harbaugh. They'll go at 8:15. More prep work for the Maple Leafs today as they hit the ice at Ford Performance Center. The bigger roster is going to be separated once again on Wednesday when they play the Sens in more split-squad action. The regular season now just 8 days away. And some soccer. Spain's agreed to extend the contract of World Cup-winning coach Luis de la Fuente today until 2032. The new deal is going to keep him in place for the 2030 World Cup that Spain will be co-hosting with Portugal and Morocco. Sports at 15 and 45 past every hour or anytime at sportsnet.ca.
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4: The search for a 78-year-old man who's been missing for nearly 2 weeks has expanded now to Lake Ontario. Toronto Police telling City News the U.S. Coast Guard has also been notified and assisting in the search efforts for David. He was reported missing on September 10th and last seen in an inflatable kayak along the Humber River in the South Kingsway in the Queensway area. The kayak has not been recovered. He's described as 5'8", with a black and gray hair and thin chinstrap beard, last seen wearing a red shirt, black and red vest, black pants, and black shoes. A photo was posted to toronto.citynews.ca. President Trump is set to host China's leader Xi Jinping this week at the White House. CNN's Will Ripley with a preview of the Thursday meeting.
11: The two leaders last met in Beijing in May, and this time, three big issues are likely to dominate: technology, trade, and Taiwan. Xi arrives in Washington leading a China that is far more confident, a major player in AI, robotics, chips, and even reusable rockets. China recorded a roughly $1.2 trillion global trade surplus last year, powered in part by exports including electric vehicles, solar panels, and chips. And its dominance of rare earth supply chains gives Beijing real leverage over Washington. And here in Taipei, the big question is how Trump and Xi handle the highly sensitive issue of Taiwan. Beijing wants stronger U.S. language opposing Taiwan independence, and Trump has already called a pending $14 billion U.S. arms package for Taiwan a negotiating chip. Will Ripley, CNN, Taipei.
4: Pakistani fighter jets have struck sites in eastern Afghanistan, targeting what officials describe as militant hideouts. Pakistan says 28 militants were killed, but Kabul reporting at least three civilian deaths. The strikes have escalated tensions between the two countries, raising concerns about further hostilities. Pakistan has warned it could target militants inside Afghanistan following recent deadly attacks on its security forces. The UN mission in Afghanistan confirming civilian casualties, calling for respect for international humanitarian law. Afghanistan has condemned the strikes, vowing to respond, further complicating regional relations. Coming up, we'll have a check of traffic and weather together.
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1: 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Southbound on the 404 DVP is busy from Shepherd off and on to south of Lawrence, really starting to break up now. Northbound on the DVP, busy from Lawrence to north of it. And watch out northbound 404 Green Lane in the left lane, some maintenance not causing a delay. Just getting word of a new collision on the southbound 400 around Aurora Road. The right lane is blocked off due to a collision. Not seeing a delay yet. We'll keep an eye on that area. Again, that's southbound 400 around Aurora Road. Right lane taken out because of a collision. We'll work to see exactly where it is. But again, don't see any delay between Aurora Road and King Road right now. So we'll keep an eye on the area. Westbound on the 401, ramp to Leslie. Watch out for a stalled... it's not stalled vehicle. It's construction. So westbound 401, ramp to Leslie. They're setting up construction in the left lane. Westbound 401 before that, approaching Morningside in the Express. Had a collision off to the left shoulder. It was causing a delay. Not causing a delay anymore. Just checking on camera to see if it's still there, and it looks as if it may have cleared, so that's why it's not causing a delay anymore. So that's good news. Moving well through the area. It's just busy on the West 401 west of Islington to Dixon. Traveling on the southbound 427, it's moving well, but there is a ramp closure. The westbound Rathburn ramp to southbound 427 is closed. That's due to maintenance. It shouldn't be closed all day. Westbound QEW busy approaching Trafalgar, then again from Guelph Line to Brant. 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Next report at 11:31, and with the forecast, here's Carl Lamb.
3: For the rest of the morning, it is mostly cloudy across the GTA with a guaranteed high of 16 degrees. We'll get some more sun in here for the afternoon. And then that northeasterly wind still around 20 kilometers per hour, gusts up to about 30, and partly cloudy tonight with a low of 8. For tomorrow, sun and cloud for the GTA, a little more cloud into the Niagara region, but 16 is the high still with that breezy northeasterly wind. And for Wednesday, it's sunny and 17. It's still sunny for Thursday as well. Your guaranteed high is 16.
5: Right now in downtown Toronto, sun and cloud, it's 13 degrees. 680 News Time, 11:23.
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4: Another ICE-involved shooting in the U.S. Local authorities in Texas say a U.S. Immigration and Customs Enforcement officer shot and seriously injured a man in Austin, Texas. ABC's Hannah Butta says this happened during a traffic stop Sunday afternoon.
25: Law enforcement sources tell ABC News it was a targeted operation, and the man is a Venezuelan national here illegally with a final order of removal. His attorney says he is a DoorDash driver who was mid-delivery and was moved from the hospital into ICE custody without anyone telling his wife.
4: The Department of Homeland Security saying the man in stable condition and in federal custody pending removal. It's the third ICE shooting in Texas since last year. The glitz and glam of the Toronto International Film Festival is over for another year. Eva Fratoscanos with more on the final weekend of TIFF.
26: The 11-day festival wrapped up yesterday with the final awards.
27: And the 2026 People's Choice Award presented by Rogers goes to La Bola Negra by directors Javier Calvo and Javier Ambrosi.
26: The Spanish film is a romantic drama about the interconnected lives of three gay men and co-stars Penelope Cruz and Glenn Close. It hits theaters on October 16th, and in December it will arrive on Netflix. The People's Choice Award has become known as one of the best Academy Award predictors, with 13 of the last 16 winners going on to receive a nomination for Best Picture at the Oscars. The first runner-up for the TIFF People's Choice Award was the Peter Farrelly comedy I Play Rocky, and in third place was Being Human, TIFF's opening night film. Dozens of other film awards were handed out, with the winners each receiving a $10,000 prize. Best Canadian feature went to Sunburn. I'm Eva Fragiscados.
4: Well, the Bank of Canada governor is watching oil prices very closely. Chris McCusker stopping by from the Business Center next. 680 News Time, 1126.
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5: Well, good morning to you, John. The Bank of Canada governor says there is a risk in delaying interest rate hikes to contain inflation. Now, in a speech in Halifax, Tip Macklem also said that officials don't want to hike rates if prices remain contained. But the conflict in the Middle East certainly has increased the odds that inflation stays elevated and potentially broadens. The tone is similar to what we heard from Macklem at the last Bank of Canada announcement earlier this month. The next interest rate announcement in Canada is October the 28th. Right now, the Canadian dollar is lower by 17 one-hundredths, 71.33 cents U.S. Now, Bay Street is higher just by 5 points. 35,811. Gold futures down $36 to 4,388. Oil is lower for a fourth day. It's down $4.94 to $95.36 a barrel. An uptick in flows through the Strait of Hormuz helping to cool the price, along with talk about potentially a diplomatic solution to end the war in Iran. I'm watching shares in Nutrien. This is Canada's biggest potash producer. That stock down by almost 3% right now. The U.S. president said today he is working on a potash deal with Belarus, which would cost less than the U.S. is paying Canada, that according to his social media post. On Wall Street, a winning day here with the Dow up 204, the S&P up 77, the NASDAQ up by 424. At the Business Center, I'm Chris McCusker.
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5: Good morning. This is Monday, September 21st. I'm Sarah Parrott.
4: And I'm John Leatherby. Here's what's making news this hour.
26: Our police are increasing their presence at Jewish places of worship after last night's shooting near a synagogue in Belleville. A police officer was one of two people injured in the gunfire.
5: Field police are investigating a second suspicious fire at a Mississauga apartment building that injured at least 10 people.
4: MPs returning to Parliament as the government's expected to introduce a wide-ranging bill it says will focus on making the economy more resilient.
9: Just a half dozen games to go on the season for the Blue Jays as they take on the Orioles down at Camden Yards, and it's the Rams and Giants in the NFL's Monday match, Sports at 45.
10: The Dow jumps by more than 200 points, the NASDAQ up by more than 400, and it's a winning day on Bay even as oil pulls back. Business at 56.
4: 680 News Time is 11:31.
5: Time for Rogers Xfinity Internet traffic and weather together on the ones. Here's Jordan Kerr.
11: This report is brought to you by L.L. Bean. On the southbound 400, that collision is south of Aurora Road, just after the scales. Right lane blocked off. Vehicle's gone into the ditch. They're dragging it out right now. Luckily, no delay, just something to watch out for. On the southbound 404 DVP combination, it's busy from Shepherd off and on to south of Lawrence. Northbound DVP getting slow now from Eglinton up to Lawrence. Westbound 401 busy through Leslie in the Express, and then from Yonge to Avenue in the Express as well. Then it's busy from Islington to Dixon. Eastbound 401 delays from the 427 to Dixon. Looks like we may actually have an issue here. Just going to pull it up on camera. It's, and I've lost the camera. So there's something going on around here. Give me like a second here, and I will try and pull it up. Yep, there it is. Two-vehicle crash. Eastbound on the 401 at Dixon-Martin Grove. Left lane blocked off. No crews on scene. Looks like it must have just happened, and people are just getting out of the cars now and talking to each other. So that's causing a backup from the 427 to Dixon. Then it's busy from Islington to the 400 in both Express and Collectors. On the westbound Rathburn ramp to southbound 427, that ramp is closed. That's due to maintenance. Westbound QEW busy approaching Trafalgar, then busy from Guelph Line to Brandt. And westbound King Road at Jane down to just a single lane. Only the left turn lane is open. That's all because of a collision at that intersection. Happy Thanksgiving from L.L. Bean. 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See an associate for details. L.L. Bean, fall lives here. Next report, 11:41. And with the forecast, here is Carl Lamb.
3: It's mostly cloudy this morning across the GTA, but we'll get into some more sunshine as we go into the afternoon. Temperatures head up to a guaranteed high of 16 degrees today, and you definitely notice that northeasterly wind around 20 kilometers per hour, gusts up to about 30. And then tonight, it's partly cloudy down to a low of 8. Your guaranteed high is 16.
4: Here comes the sunshine in downtown Toronto. It is currently 12 degrees at Pearson. 680 News Time is 11:33.
5: Police watchdog is expected to provide an update in less than 30 minutes on last night's shooting near a synagogue in Belleville that left two people injured, including a police officer. This is Toronto steps up protections for the Jewish community in response.
4: 680's Phil Martino joining us live with what we know so far. Phil.
16: John, a Belleville police officer was near the Sons of Jacob synagogue in Belleville around 7 last night when there was an exchange of gunfire involving a man armed with a shotgun. That is according to the SIU. That man and one officer suffered gunshot wounds. The synagogue's president, Norman Wedham, tells City News he was inside with worshippers at the time.
17: And once everyone was on the floor and we're waiting and the shots continuing, and at that point shots were coming through the windows as well.
16: Now, the man suffered life-threatening injuries. The officer was critically hurt, but his condition has been stabilized. Mayor Doug Ford says his prayers go out to the police officer.
18: That was a hero and stopped a tragedy in its footsteps. You know, I find it disgusting. Someone would go into synagogue or potentially go into synagogue on Yom Kippur or any day. Or any place of worship.
16: Toronto Mayor Olivia Chow says police here are increasing patrols at synagogues and their presence in Jewish communities. The SIU is expected to provide an update on the shooting at noon. Phil Martino, 680 News Radio.
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5: Yale police are calling a fire early this morning in a Mississauga apartment building suspicious. It broke out in the third floor hallway around 3 a.m. near Lakeshore Road West and Southdown Road. Police say they've been called to this building before for reports of a suspicious fire.
19: We are aware of the previous incident that took place at the same location, and we are looking at the possibility that the two incidents are connected. But because of the early stages of this investigation, we can't confirm that yet.
5: At least 10 residents were taken to hospital. The fire is now out.
4: 680 News Time is 11:35. The opposition NDP slamming the Ford government at Queen's Park today over the decision to give Staples a contract to sell supplies to elementary teachers. 680's Queen's Park reporter Richard Southern joining us live with more details. Richard.
0: Yeah, John, good morning. And beyond that, the NDP also had representatives from all the major teachers' unions here at Queen's Park today. Of course, teachers now without a contract and bargaining on a new one has yet to begin. We now have three classroom unions that have scheduled strike votes, the latest taking place over the weekend. School support staff voting in favor of a strike vote in November. CUPE's Ontario School Board Council of Unions conducting that. Representative from the union says there was an overwhelming yes to hold a strike vote.
1: Our leadership decided to vote for a strike vote yesterday, and it was 99% all in favor to bring it to the membership. We're going to have a strike vote on November 4th for 2 weeks.
0: A strike vote certainly upping the ante, but no job action can be held until a couple of more steps happen, including until we see some meaningful negotiations. And those negotiations with the teachers' unions and the school board unions, they have yet to begin. Yes, the NDP as well upset today about the Staples deal the government struck, giving teachers just over $700 each to buy school supplies specifically from Staples. NDP leader Marit Stiles wants to see now the Auditor General investigate that sole source contract.
2: It is time for some accountability. It is time to review and cancel Doug Ford's U.S. contracts and to strengthen our Buy Ontario First procurement policy.
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5: Members of Parliament are back from their summer break for what the Prime Minister says will be a crucial session in the House of Commons. It comes as the U.S. trade war escalates and Mark Carney continues his push for closer ties with Europe. In City News, Parliament Hill reporter Glenn McGregor reports.
12: On the trade front, Conservative leader Pierre Poilievre has repeatedly called for the government to reveal the text of a draft agreement struck before Mark Carney called off the trade talks. This is still highly unlikely to happen, though. It would be unprecedented for a government in the midst of a negotiation to release something like that, which would anger the Americans and possibly compromise our bargaining position should the talks resume. On Europe, Poilievre said he's fine with building on top of the existing CETA trade agreement, but warned yesterday against any deal that would require regulatory compliance with European rules or involve changes, for example, to Canada's immigration policy.
5: The government is expected to introduce a wide-ranging bill. It says we'll focus on making the economy more resilient. The jobs minister has said the bill aims to reduce the number of times the government intervenes in collective bargaining. Labor leaders say any measure restricting workers' ability to strike weakens their rights and strips bargaining power.
4: Well, the Blue Jays beginning their final week of the regular season as they see their playoff hopes fading fast.
9: The Blue Jays are even with the Astros at three games back right now, chasing the White Sox still, but Chicago does hold the tiebreaker over Toronto. Fangraphs currently puts the Jays' odds of making the postseason at just 3.5%. Hard not to attribute that number to the lack of offense this year, especially from Vlady Guerrero Jr., MLB Network's Adnan Virk.
13: You have to hope and pray this is an aberration. You have to say, well, there are superstar players that can have an off year, and the totality of his career is he has been an excellent ball player. He'll return to that. You have to hope, this sounds terrible, but then he was just hurt. Like, ultimately, it's like, well, you know what? He was battling a terrible back injury, and he hoped a couple days off of the All-Star break would have helped. And here and there, it took a day, but ultimately, it was a really serious injury. Once you get 6 months off, it'll be fine.
9: So just six games to go now. Treya Savage has the start tonight against Baltimore. That's at 6:30 on Sportsnet. I'm Brijesh Dave.
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5: Time for Rogers Xfinity Internet traffic and weather together, all the ones. Here's Jordan Kerr.
11: This report's brought to you by Deluxe on the eastbound 401 at Dixon. The left lane's blocked off due to a collision. Still no crews on scene yet. It's causing a jam up from approaching the 427s. You come out of both Express and Collectors to Dixon. After that, there's a bunch up east of the 400 in both Express and Collectors. There's a new collision on the southbound Mississauga Road ramp to the eastbound 407. The ramp has been blocked off because of a collision, so keep that in mind. The northbound ramp is open, though, so you can take that. Just plan accordingly. No word on how long this is going to stick around for. Southbound on the 400, south of Aurora Road, the right lane is blocked off due to a collision. Car went into the ditch, so they're dealing with that. It's out of the ditch now. They're just pulling it back up and getting it out of there, so it shouldn't be there for much longer. On the westbound 401, there are delays west of Islington coming out of both Express and Collectors to Dixon because of that eastbound issue. On the northbound DVP, delays from Eglinton to DeLawrence. Out southbound 404, delays from Shepherd to the 401, and then delays on

0: 30. And then for tonight, partly cloudy and a low of 8. For tomorrow, it is a mix of sun and cloud, temperatures up to 16. Again, still with that breezy northeasterly wind. Your guaranteed high is 16.
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2: The CEO of the world's biggest maker of AI computer chips is sounding off on what he calls doomsday narratives. In an interview with CBS News, Jensen Huang of NVIDIA says it doesn't make sense for companies to build something that would destroy humanity.
3: Jensen Huang tells CBS News he disagrees with the warnings that AI is growing so fast and out of control it could lead to the end of the human race.
4: 2030 is not going to be the end of the world. There is 0% chance. I think that scaring people is unnecessary. It is irresponsible. And I don't know what their motives are.
3: Huang was responding to claims made by former Anthropic researcher Jacob Croxon earlier this month that AI developers believe there's a 10% chance the technology could end humanity by the end of the decade. Huang was asked why people should trust his company's growth plan.
4: Our company's success is directly connected to the safe deployment of products and services. If we don't continue to do that, our value would be diminished.
3: NVIDIA is the world's most valuable company with a market cap of $5.3 trillion. Mike Apple, 680 News Radio.
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2: Hey, it's partly cloudy in downtown Toronto, 13 degrees. Good morning, I'm Sarah Paris. Here are the top stories this hour. Security is being stepped up in Jewish communities and places of worship in Toronto and York region following a shooting last night outside a Belleville synagogue during Yom Kippur. Two people were injured in the exchange of gunfire, including a police officer. The province's police watchdog will provide an update coming up at noon. Peel police are investigating a second suspicious fire at a Mississauga apartment building that injured at least 10 people. The fire broke out in the third floor hallway of the building near Southdown Road and Lakeshore around 3 this morning. Now time for sports from Sportsnet 590 The Fan. Here's Prajesh Dave.
9: All right, Sarah, lots of moving parts still in the Blue Jays' pursuit of a wild card spot, but the odds seemingly insurmountable now. Toronto's currently tied with Houston at 3 games back of the last wild card. That's held by the White Sox right now, but just 6 games to go on the regular season schedule. So if Chicago does end up being the team that the Jays ultimately have to catch in the standings, Toronto would need to win 4 more games than the White Sox, who own the tiebreaker between the two as well. And Trey Savage is up to start the opener tonight against the Orioles. That's at Camden Yards. It goes at 6:30 on Sportsnet. The NFL's Monday game's got a West Coast backdrop as the Rams and Giants go head-to-head in California. LA's got receiver Puka Nacua as a game-time decision, though right now he's been nursing a hip injury. It'll kick off at 8:15. Maple Leafs are back on the ice today for practice at Ford Performance Center as they look for more preseason work on Wednesday against Ottawa. The shortened preseason wraps up right after as they kick off the regular season next Tuesday against Montreal. Sports at 15 and 45 past every hour. Anytime at sportsnet.ca.
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3: A possible turning point in the war in Ukraine. In a social media post, U.S. President Donald Trump says Russia has, quote, lost control of its diesel industry. Trump is also calling for an end to the war in Ukraine. ABC's Ian Pennell has more on a new weekend attacks on Russia.
4: Ukrainian President Volodymyr Zelensky said that Kyiv's long-range strikes had a very significant impact in the Moscow region, reporting a hit on one of Russia's key oil industry facilities, which he said contributes billions of dollars to Russia's war machine. Meanwhile, of course, you've got these ongoing retaliation or ongoing attacks by Moscow. It's really stepped over its attacks. We've seen this now over the last few weeks and months, and the real fears about what the winter will bring.
3: Moscow's mayor described the wave of drones as the largest ever attack on the Russian capital. A nuclear plant in Ontario is beginning a massive refurbishment project today. Canadian Press reporter Karen Rebo tells us Premier Ford's government is looking to lean heavily on nuclear energy to serve growing electricity needs.
5: Four reactors east of Toronto at Pickering Nuclear Generating Station are starting to come offline so they can be refurbished at an estimated cost of nearly $27 billion. The actual work, starting in January, includes replacing over 1,500 fuel channels, 48 boilers, and building a 1.5-kilometer deep water intake. The project is expected to take the units out of service for about a decade and would extend the nuclear plant's life by up to 38 years, producing enough electricity to power 2.2 million homes. Energy Minister Stephen Lecce says the project will support more than 30,000 jobs. Karen Rebo, The Canadian Press.
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3: Time for Rogers Xfinity Internet. Traffic and weather together are the ones. Here's Jordan Kerr.
9: This report's brought to you by Himbro. Ongoing issues on the eastbound 401 at Dixon Martin Grove. The left lane is blocked off, all because of a collision. There are tows on scene now. It's backed up from south of Pearson, both Express and Collectors to Dixon, and then a delay east of the 400 in both Express and Collectors. The southbound Mississauga Road ramp to eastbound 407 is closed. That's because of a collision. On the westbound 401, there are delays from the 400 Express, Islington Collectors to Dixon because of that eastbound issue. Southbound on the 400, south of Aurora Road, the right lane is blocked off because of a collision cleanup, not causing a delay, just something to watch out for. Southbound on the 404, delays approaching Shepherd to the 401, and then southbound DVP is slow approaching Lawrence to south of it. Northbound DVP delays north of Eglinton to north of Lawrence, just volume at this time. The westbound Rathburn ramp to southbound 427 is closed. That's all because of maintenance and a collision on westbound King Road at Jane. So the left turn lane was the only lane open on the westbound side. Eastbound is jammed up along with westbound approaching Jane. Eastbound King Road is heavily backed up from the 400. Westbound is backed up approaching Jane as you come up to the intersection. 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Next report at 12:01, and with the forecast, here is Carl Lamb.
10: Your guaranteed high for today is 16. It is going to be mostly cloudy to start before we get into some more sunshine for the afternoon. And we do have that northeasterly wind around 20 kilometers per hour, gusting up to about 30. And then for tonight, partly cloudy and a low of 8. For tomorrow, it is a mix of sun and cloud, temperatures up to 16. Again, still with that breezy northeasterly wind. Your guaranteed high is 16.
2: Some sunshine downtown Toronto. We're at 12 degrees at Pearson. 680 News Times, 1153.
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3: A new poll finds the federal Liberals are leading the Conservatives by 14 points among decided and leaning voters. According to Liaison polling, the Liberals are up 45%, followed by the Conservatives at 31% and the NDP at 15%. It also finds that Carney's approval is at 65%, down 1 percentage point from last week, and 28% disapprove. An Austrian museum is now alive with the sound of music.
17: Doe, a deer, a female deer. Ray, a drop of golden sun.
3: The first ever venue devoted to the 1965 film has opened in Salzburg. It's housed in the 17th century palace where many scenes were filmed. Visitors can see nearly 450 objects, including props, costumes, and the famous gazebo. The exhibition is open until November 1st and will reopen next March.
17: Bring us back to Doe, oh, oh, oh.
3: Coming up in business news in 60 seconds, some U.S. media is adjusting to a ban by the president.
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20: Well, Sarah, CNN, MS Now, and Politico have filed a lawsuit seeking to allow their journalists back onto White House grounds. So the U.S. president revoked their access over the weekend, something the news outlets call a direct assault on the First Amendment. And this will have immediate impact on coverage because, as an example, CNN was supposed to travel with the U.S. president to New York today, where he will meet with the mayor and then give a speech to the U.N. General Assembly tomorrow. Now, CNBC is reporting the White House TV pool will not cover events, and that means no video on some American networks. Shares in Warner Brothers Discovery, despite all of this, the parent company of CNN, that stock right now up by 9.7%, but Paramount Skydance has also reached a settlement in several states that were looking to block its proposed merger with Warner Brothers. An official announcement on that is expected at some point today. And it is a winning day on Wall Street with the Dow up by 239, the S&P higher by 84, the NASDAQ up by 453. The NASDAQ is the best performer today. It's up by 1.7%. The U.S. president also said to speak at the U.N. General Assembly tomorrow, and the war in Iran is reportedly on the agenda. Now, on Bay Street, the TSX has been waffling a little bit. Right now, it's higher by 40 points, 35,846. That's even with gold futures lower by $36 now to 4,387. Oil in the red for a fourth day. It's down $4.62, 95.68. And then the Canadian dollar right now is down by about a fifth of a cent, 71.31 cents U.S. The Bank of Canada governor giving a speech in Halifax today saying policymakers don't want to be late to hike interest rates, but they also don't want to hike borrowing costs if prices remain contained. At the Business Center, I'm Chris McCusker.
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2: It is Monday, the 21st of September. Good afternoon. I'm John Leatherby.
3: And I'm Sarah Parrott. Here's what's making news this hour.
25: Police in Toronto are increasing patrols at synagogues and their presence in Jewish communities after a weekend shooting near a synagogue in Belleville left an officer and a man with injuries. Ontario's police watchdog is investigating.
2: Police in Mississauga deeming a fire at a department building as suspicious. We'll have the latest.
26: Three education unions have now scheduled strike votes.
27: And it might very well be that a big strike mandate sends a message to the government.
26: We're looking at the odds of a walkout this fall.
28: The Blue Jays are going with Treya Savage as they begin their final six games of the season here. They've got Baltimore down at Camden Yards. Plus, the NFL's Monday game's got the Rams up against the Giants. Sports at 15.
20: The NASDAQ up by more than 400 points. The Dow jumps by more than 200. And Bay Street on the plus side, even as oil drops for a fourth day. Business at 26.
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2: Time for Rogers Xfinity Internet traffic and weather together on the ones. 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
9: Now this report is brought to you by iCash.ca. On the eastbound 401 at Dixon, two left lanes are blocked off all because of a collision. Emergency crews are on scene along with tow trucks. It's jammed up from south of Pearson, both express and collectors to Dixon, so very heavy along this stretch. Backed up from Dixie now, Dixie to Dixon. And after that, eastbound 401, a little busy through Keele and the collectors. Northbound on the Don Valley Parkway, busy from north of Eglinton to north of Lawrence. Southbound 404 DVP busy, approaching Shepherd to the 401. And then southbound DVP is backed up through Lawrence to south of it. Westbound 401 backed up from about 400 in the express and Islington and the collectors to Dixon. People slowing down to take a look at those eastbound issues. At the southbound Mississauga Road ramp to eastbound 407 closed. That's because of a collision. The westbound Rathburn ramp to southbound 427 is reopened. And there's a collision at King Road and Jane. So westbound King Road backed up. It's down to only a single lane. Eastbound very heavy from east of the 400. Again, that's all because of a collision. Need cash fast? iCash sends you money in 2 minutes. 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Next report at 1211. Now with the forecast, we say good afternoon to meteorologist Jesse Upel.
1: Good afternoon. It's a cool start to the week. Guaranteed high only 16 degrees. Normal for this time of year, about 19 degrees. And we have this breezy northeast wind that will stick around for the majority of the afternoon. Right now, it's a little bit light over at Toronto Pearson, but we're expecting gusts between 20 to 40 kilometers per hour. Cloudy with some sunny breaks and then partly cloudy, dropping down to a low of 8 degrees tonight. Right now, Pearson, it's 14. Your guaranteed high is 16.
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2: The SIU and Belleville police providing an update right now following a shooting last night at a Belleville synagogue. An officer and another man taken to hospital with injuries.
3: 680's Phil Martino is following the story and joins us live with more. Phil.
25: Well, Sarah, the shooting happened near the Sons of Jacob synagogue around 7 last night, one of the holiest nights of the Jewish calendar. The SIU says there was an exchange of gunfire involving a man armed with a shotgun. The man and one officer suffered gunshot wounds. Now the synagogue's president, Norman Wedham, tells City News he was inside with worshippers when the gunfire broke out.
4: And they were very distinct, the sound. So I said, I knew what it was. This was shots being fired. So we immediately ran back into the auditorium, and I closed the doors behind us because I didn't want to leave any visible target.
25: The man suffered life-threatening injuries. The officer was critically hurt, but his condition has been stabilized. According to Premier Doug Ford, this is unacceptable.
5: It's disgusting. This happens in Canada, happens in Ontario. We have 110 nationalities, 191 dialects, and everyone gets along.
25: Prime Minister Mark Carney says Canada's government will do everything in our power to support law enforcement, ensuring the perpetrator is held accountable to the fullest extent of the law. In a statement, Toronto Mayor Olivia Chow says police here are increasing patrols at synagogues and their presence in Jewish communities. Phil Martino, 680 News Radio.
2: A fire at a Mississauga apartment building near Southdown Road and Lakeshore has been deemed suspicious. Fire crews called to the building's third floor around 3 this morning after reports of smoke in the hallway. Police say emergency crews been called to this building before, and the Ontario Fire Marshal now investigating.
6: That will be determined by the Ontario Fire Marshal's office, but given that we are exploring the connection between the previous incident, that's why we are looking at it as suspicious. That's one of the reasons why.
2: At least 10 taken to hospital with non-life-threatening injuries. Mississauga Fire saying it could be a while before some residents are allowed back into their units.
3: The opposition at Queen's Park talking teachers' contracts as the possibility of job action among educators becomes more of a focus. 680's Queen's Park reporter Richard Southern is following the story and joins us live with more. Richard.
26: Yes, Sarah. A third education union has now scheduled a strike vote for November. That was CUPE that did so over the weekend and its school support staff. CUPE representative telling me it was an overwhelming yes vote.
7: And it was 99% all in favor to bring it to the membership. We're going to have a strike vote on November 4th for 2 weeks.
26: CUPE will join ETFO and OSSTF in holding strike votes in November. Teachers and these union staff members there without a contract have been since last month. No negotiations are taking place. The two sides haven't even agreed on the parameters. I asked ETFO President David Mastin what the odds are on a possible school strike this fall.
8: We're hoping to avoid any work action. And it might very well be that a big strike mandate sends a message to the government that educators in this province, OSBCU, OECTA, OSSDF, we're all very, very serious about this.
26: The government, for its part, saying that these strike votes only get in the way of beginning negotiations with the unions. Reporting live at Queen's Park, Richard Southern, 680 News Radio.
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2: It's time to find out how the afternoon drive is progressing today. Jordan Kerr at the 680 News Radio Traffic Center, adding up all the potential problems. Jordan.
9: On the highways, we've got the southbound Mississauga Road ramp to eastbound 407 closed down because of a collision. Not sure if this is going to be a long-term issue or not, but it's something to keep in mind. On the 407 itself, it's moving well. Some other issues on the go, but nothing that should be sticking around long-term. On city streets, some issues. McCowan is closed from Bethesda Side Road to Bloomington for paving. That's in place until next week, and eastbound Wellesley is closed Jarvis to Parliament until 7 p.m. This daily construction will be going on until December. There's no rain or anything like that expected for the drive home tonight. In town, there are concerts at Rogers Center, Scotiabank Arena, RBC Amphitheater, and several smaller venues downtown this evening, so it will be busy coming into the city. Considering these factors, we're rating the afternoon drive a level 3 out of 4, high on the 680 commuter calculator. Reporting live from the 680 Traffic Center, I'm Jordan Kerr.
2: And of course, things can change in an instant. Be sure to stay stay tuned to traffic and weather together every 10 minutes on the ones throughout the afternoon drive.
3: Parliament is back in session today after a three-month summer break, and Prime Minister Carney is promising what he calls the most consequential legislation in decades. Glenn McGregor of City News is on Parliament Hill.
10: Carney government says it's going to introduce in this sitting major economic legislation to implement some of the measures that it's taken to stimulate the economy, including something we heard about only last week, this so-called productivity mega deduction tax cut intended to encourage business investment. There will also be a bill to introduce amendments to the Canada Labour Code to give the Labour Minister, it's Patty Haidu, new powers to end work disruptions like lockouts and strikes. Unions, of course, will be watching this very closely. They will not be happy about anything that would impinge upon their right to strike, although Haidu says that's not going to be in the bill. We will all, though, be watching to see the demeanour of the Conservative caucus. This summer has been difficult for the Conservatives. They've fallen even further behind the governing Liberals in public opinion polling, raising even more doubts about Pierre Poilievre's continued leadership.
3: In the past week, saw the Prime Minister address the European Parliament, hold a bilateral visit with the UK Prime Minister, and host a major investment summit in Yorkville.
2: Week two in the NFL season wrapping up with the Super Bowl contender looking for their first win of the season in California.
28: It's Rams-Giants in the NFL's Monday game as Los Angeles tries to bounce back with a win, and the Giants look for a 2-0 start under head coach Jim Harbaugh. The Giants want a repeat of their first game production. They gained 165 yards on the ground and an average 4.5 yards a carry. The Rams, though, don't want a repeat of their season opener. They gave up 174 rushing yards. Aaron Donald's in for the Rams, but Puka Nacua is a game-time decision. NBC Sports' Chris Sims.
11: I think the Giants are flying pretty high. Confidence is high. They're ready for a battle like this, but it's the Rams, the desperation part. No way to me Matthew Stafford plays as poorly as he did that first game. So 2 weeks in a row of that, I just don't see that. I think the Rams bounce back, get the win, but it's tough sledding.
28: Kickoff's at 8:15. I'm Virgesh Dave.
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2: It's time for Rogers Xfinity Internet traffic and weather together on the ones. 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
9: This report is brought to you by Richmond Hill Toyota. Well, on the westbound 401, sorry, eastbound 401, far more important, we got a collision here. So eastbound 401 at Dixon Martin Grove, the two left lanes are blocked off for a collision cleanup. It's jammed up from Dixie in both Express and Collectors to Dixon Martin Grove. The southbound Mississauga Road ramp to eastbound 407 is closed. That's due to a collision. Now on the westbound 401, it's backed up from the 400. Both Express and Collectors to Dixon, and that's because of that eastbound problem. Everyone's slowing down to take a look. Traveling on the southbound 427 is getting slow south of Derry onto the 409 ramp that's down to a single lane for long-term construction. Northbound DVP is slow from Lawrence up to York Mills. Southbound on the 404 DVP, slow approaching Shepherd to the 401 ramps. A little busy south of the 401 as you go onto the DVP and then approaching Lawrence to south of it. Once you're past Winford, everything's moving well down to the Gardner. Eastbound QEW starting to get a little bit busy between Cawthra and Dixie. And at last check, we had a collision at King Road and Jane. Westbound King Road at Jane was down to a single lane, all because of a collision. It's backed up in both directions on King Road approaching Jane. Maybe you give that area a pass if you can. Toyota, get in and go with thousands in credits on all new in-stock and incoming 26 Tacoma and Tundra gas and hybrid models, only at Richmond Hill Toyota. Conditions apply. Next report at 12:21. And with the forecast, here is Jesse Upel.
0: Sun and cloud this afternoon across the GTA. Temperatures a little bit below seasonal, 16 for a guaranteed high with a breezy northeast wind. And we're dropping down to the single digits through the overnight. A low near 8 degrees in the city of Toronto. Tomorrow fall arrives. It's a brisk east wind, a little bit below seasonal once again. Sun and cloud, a high near 17. Right now, Pearson, it's 14 degrees. Your guaranteed high is 16.
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2: It is time for the market update off to the Business Center. Here's Chris McCusker.
1: Well, John, we've got arrows pointing up across the board on markets. The NASDAQ still the best performer today. It's up by 1.8%. The S&P is higher by 85 points and the Dow is up by 296. U.S. markets, frankly, just keep adding to their gains. I am watching shares in advanced micro devices. The stock did hit an all-time high today, $615.99, a jump right now of about 9%, and the company is on track to close above $1 trillion in market cap for the very first time. I'll tell you more about that coming up at 12:26. On Bay Street, despite the fact commodities are lower today, the TSX is higher by 59 points, 35,865. At the Business Center, I'm Chris McCusker.
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2: Mostly cloudy skies in downtown Toronto. It's 14 degrees at Pearson. Good afternoon for Irene Preklin. I'm John Leatherby.
3: And I'm Sarah Parrott. Here are the top stories right now.
2: A 29-year-old from Quinte West is in hospital along with a police officer following a shooting that happened last night at a Belleville synagogue. The SIU says he's the prime suspect who was armed with a shotgun. The 13-year veteran of the force is in ICU but expected to recover. And fire officials say it could be some time before residents are allowed back into a Mississauga apartment building near Southdown Road and Lakeshore. 10 people, including an officer, had to be taken to hospital. It's currently being investigated as an arson. It is time for sports. Means it's time for Vijesh Dave.
28: In a big blow over the weekend in that series loss to the Rangers, and now the team starting the week with some major uphill climbing to do as they hook up with the Orioles on the road. Toronto's currently three games back of the last playoff spot, currently held by the White Sox, and Chicago does have the tiebreaker on Toronto as well. Houston's even with the Jays at three games out, while the Orioles find themselves five back. Trey is Savage also back for the first time since August 4th after he dealt with a knee injury. He's going to start at Camden Yards. They'll go at 6:30 on Sportsnet. It's Rams-Giants to finish up week two in the NFL. Today, LA's got Puka Nacua as a game-time decision, though, right now, still out with a hip injury. New York head coach Jim Harbaugh looking to stay perfect. Meanwhile, they're going to go at 8:15. Good news for the Bears, meanwhile. Tests reportedly confirming that quarterback Caleb Williams avoided a major hamstring injury. He left yesterday's game against the Vikings with right leg discomfort. Hasn't been ruled out for next week against the Eagles. The Maple Leafs back on the ice today for practice at Ford Performance Center as they look to take on the Sens later this week in more preseason work on Wednesday. Morgan Riley and Darren Radish paired up together on the blue line. Riley's been dealing with a viral infection. He missed the preseason opener last week. The shortened preseason wraps up next week as they open the season on Tuesday against the Habs. Other games today, Sens Montreal at 7 for Kraft Hockeyville. Sports at 15 and 45 past every hour or anytime at sportsnet.ca.
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2: A trio of news organizations that were banned from the White House by U.S. President Trump launched a lawsuit to get their access reinstated.
23: CNN, MS Now, and Politico are teaming up to file a lawsuit in federal court in Washington seeking a temporary restraining order under First Amendment protections. After having their credentials revoked by U.S. President Trump, who announced Friday he was banning the organizations and possibly others because of reporting what Trump described as fake news.
25: They know that they know it. They know it as well. They're smart people, but they purposely write negative news. And they do that because they want to try and diminish the Republicans and a Republican administration.
23: The move by the U.S. president was another in a long-running series of efforts in the courts and through administrative action to restrict news coverage by journalists he finds objectionable. In his first term, he stripped the credentials of CNN's Jim Acosta and was forced to return it. He also has banned the Associated Press for access to the Oval Office after the AP refused to call the Gulf of Mexico, the Gulf of America. Mike Eppel, 680 News Radio.
2: In Russia, after 3 days of carefully orchestrated balloting, election officials say the Kremlin's main party has retained its majority in parliament. This is the first election since Moscow's full-scale invasion of Ukraine 4.5 years ago. The country's Central Election Commission saying the United Russia Party will get 355 out of 450 possible seats in the lower chamber of parliament. Most opposition candidates were excluded from the election. Coming up, we'll have traffic and weather, and Jesse stops by with the extended forecast.
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9: 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On the eastbound 401 at Dixon Martin Grove, the two left lanes are blocked off due to a collision. Crews are all on scene. It's jammed up from east of the 410 and the collectors and east of Dixie and the express to Dixon. On the westbound 401, it's backed up because of this problem from west of the 400 and both express and collectors to Dixon. Southbound 400, south of Aurora Road, the collision here is gone. That's good news. Southbound 404 DVP combinations filled back in between Shepherd and south of Lawrence. On the eastbound QEW, it's slow approaching Cawthra to Dixie, and northbound on the DVP is slow from Eglinton to Lawrence. On the eastbound 407, well, the 407 itself is fine, but there's a ramp closed. The southbound Mississauga Road ramp to eastbound 407 is closed, all due to a collision. And at King Road and Jane, it looks as if the collision there is cleared away. Looks a lot better at that intersection now. 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Next report at 12:31, and with the forecast, here is Jesse Uppel.
29: Fied the
0: Slightly below seasonal today, 16 for the guaranteed high with a breezy northeast wind. We have some cloudy conditions, but we'll have some peaks of sunshine right through the afternoon, and we're down to 8 degrees through the overnight, so very chilly tonight into early tomorrow as we begin the season of fall. And it's a brisk east wind tomorrow, sun and clouds, 17 for the high. Gradually, temperatures do warm up by the middle and end of the week with lots of sunshine, so we're staying dry right through Friday. Right now, Pearson, it's 14 degrees. Your guaranteed high is 16.
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2: A woman is dead following an incident near Brock Street and Manning Road in Whitby. Durham Regional Police say she was found with injuries around 7:30 last night. The incident continues to be under investigation. Hostilities escalating across the Middle East after Iran-backed rebels in Yemen widened attacks in Saudi Arabia. Here's ABC's Martha Raddatz.
14: The New York Times reports Saudi Crown Prince Mohammed bin Salman urged the president late last week to launch strikes against the Houthis. According to the Times, Trump told his advisors to prepare for military action against the group, but then the president reportedly reversed course. Citing a senior administration official, the report says most of Trump's closest advisors were skeptical about potential strikes, given the strains facing the U.S. military in the war in Iran.
2: The rebels have seized key territory in recent weeks, which includes a strategically important island in the Red Sea. Call it extreme makeover of Nuclear Edition. It's a massive refurbishment project has kicked off at the Pickering Nuclear Generating Station, taking four of its reactors offline. It's an almost $27 billion overhaul and expected to take these units out of service for up to a decade. It's set to extend, though, the life of the nuclear plant another 40 years, which produces enough electricity then to power about 2 million homes in the province. Energy Minister Stephen Lecce says the project will support tens of thousands of jobs, the vast majority of the cost staying in Ontario. Forecasters say the Pacific Ocean's tropical storm Polo could become a major hurricane this coming week. The U.S. National Hurricane Center predicting Polo could bring heavy rain, rough surf, and tropical storm force wind to parts of Mexico late tomorrow and into early Wednesday. Polo more than just 300 kilometers off the Mexican coast and churning slowly to the northwest. No Atlantic hurricanes have formed yet this year. Experts say it's because this year's El Nino is helping to crush storms before they actually get going. Shares in AMD hitting another record. Here's Chris McCusker coming up in 60 seconds from the 680 Business Center. 680 News Time is 12:26.
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1: Well, John, Advanced Micro Devices could close above $1 trillion in market cap for the first time ever. So there is renewed optimism today for chip makers needed to power artificial intelligence. The U.S. president saying on social media today the U.S. will rein in AI if needed. He once again, though, declared the doom warnings around AI a hoax. Shares in AMD right now up by about 9%, hitting an all-time high of $615.99 a share. And if you are keeping track at home, this stock is now up by 185% this year. Now, as well, the U.S. president set to host the Chinese president this week in Washington, and the two are reportedly set to decide on some sort of AI deal. So this is helping Wall Street today. The Dow is up 288. The S&P is higher by 95 points, and the NASDAQ up by 517. So the NASDAQ still the best performer. It's up by 1.9%. The TSX higher by 66 points, 35,873. That's even with gold futures lower by $32 to 4,393. Oil in the red for a fourth day. It's down $5.41. $94.89 a barrel, the U.S. president says he is probably open to meeting his Iranian counterpart on the sidelines of the U.N. General Assembly this week. And the Canadian dollar is down by about a fifth of a cent, 71.29 cents U.S. The Bank of Canada governor says the unpredictability of U.S. trade policy has increased uncertainty and it could set back the recent progress of the Canadian economy. At the Business Center, I'm Chris McCusker.
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3: Well, Belleville Police and Ontario Special Investigations Unit have provided an update on the shooting near a Belleville synagogue last night. We have heard the officer who's injured is okay after sustaining serious injuries in the incident.
2: This says there's a stepped up police presence in Jewish communities in Belleville, as well as here in Toronto. 680's Phil Martino joining us live with the latest. Phil.
20: Well, John, this all unfolded around 7 last night. The SIU's spokesperson, Christy Danette, says someone opened fire on a Belleville police officer who was stationed outside the Sons of Jacob Synagogue.
22: The individual came in a truck and he had a shotgun and he discharged his firearm at a police officer. And then that police officer returned fire. And then there was a second officer who arrived and then also discharged her firearm.
20: The man and the officer were both shot. Belleville Police Deputy Chief Sherry Meek says they've identified the suspect as 29-year-old Sean Ward.
24: During the incident, Constable Jeff Smith sustained serious injuries. Constable Smith joined the Belleville Police Service on December 27, 2013, and has served our community with distinction for nearly 13 years.
20: The officer was critically injured and remains in the ICU, but his condition has been stabilized. The man is in life-threatening condition. According to Prime Minister Mark Carney, Jewish people must be able to worship safely. Toronto police say in a statement, while there is no known threat or connection to Toronto at this time, we are increasing visibility and patrols at synagogues and other places of worship out of an abundance of caution. Phil Martino, 680 News Radio.
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3: Hey, it's time for Rogers Xfinity Internet traffic and weather together on the ones. Good afternoon, Carrie Prunskis.
5: Hello, good afternoon, Sarah and John. This report brought to you by Mercedes-Benz Toronto Queensway. Looking at a problem on the eastbound 401, it's at Dixon. The two left lanes are blocked, and this is due to a collision. It's been here for an hour now, and OPP tow trucks on scene. So eastbound 401, traffic is jammed from Dixie Express and Collectors to this problem at Dixon. But once you get past that problem, it's a much smoother drive. Looks good into Durham as well. There's a ramp closure for the eastbound 407. It's the southbound Mississauga Road ramp to the eastbound 407 that's closed, and that is due to a collision. Westbound on the 401, not spotting any problems, but it's a little extra busy heading towards that problem that's on the eastbound side of the 401. So you have a slow drive westbound 401 from the 400 Express and Collectors to Dixon. Southbound on the 404 DVP, that's a slow go from approaching Shepherd to south of Lawrence. Looks good on the Gardner in both directions. And as for the QEW, just a bit busy eastbound from here, Ontario to Dixie. Northbound on the Don Valley Parkway, traffic is slow from Eglinton to north of Lawrence. 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And with a look at the forecast, here's Jesse Upel.
0: A little bit of a cool down. We are seeing a guaranteed high of 16 degrees across the city of Toronto, where normally we should be hitting highs near 19 degrees. We have this breezy northeast wind and partly cloudy skies this afternoon. It's a cool night as well, down to 8 degrees in the city of Toronto. Right now, Pearson, it's mostly cloudy and 14. Your guaranteed high is 16.
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3: As another education union announces plans for a strike vote coming up, some are now wondering what are the chances of a walkout this fall. A lot of nervous families out there as negotiations remain at a standstill between the province and the major teachers' unions. 680's Queen's Park reporter Richard Southern joins us live with more details. Richard.
6: Yeah, there is a long way to go before any school strike, Sarah, but certainly we're inching closer to that possibility. As you say, a third education union over the weekend voted to hold a strike vote. That was QP and its education support staff that did so. QP Representative Mitch Gagnon tells me it was an overwhelming yes to hold that vote.
7: And it was 99% all in favor to bring it to the membership. We're going to have a strike vote on November 4th for 2 weeks.
6: QP joining ETFO and OSSTF and holding strike votes in November. All the unions have been without contracts since August. There are no negotiations currently taking place. The two sides still trying to decide on what issues will be discussed at the central bargaining table. I asked ETFO President David Mastin, what are the odds of a school strike in the fall? He says the unions don't want to do it, but are prepared to go that way to send a message to the government.
8: A strike vote is a tool to make sure that the government doesn't miss why they still don't get that it's that important. Our members have a chance to say, no, it is that important. Let's get serious about this.
6: Now, the Ford government, for its part, says they respect the right of the unions to strike, but believe holding the votes is getting in the way of the negotiations. Reporting live at Queen's Park, Richard Southern, 680 News Radio.
2: Well, the Prime Minister likely facing questions about what shape Canada's budding partnership with Europe will be taking as Parliament resumes following a three-month break. As Parliament Hill reporter Glenn McGregor reports, there will be some new faces in the House of Commons as well.
19: There are currently six vacant seats in the House, and we may learn in coming days when the Prime Minister will schedule by-elections to fill them. There are three new MPs who just, in the last set of by-elections, all Liberals, who are reporting to duty for their first day. Now, one of those vacant seats is in Brantford, Ontario. That was a seat vacated by longtime Conservative MP Larry Brock. This is safe Conservative territory, and a failure to hold that seat will make it even harder for Poilievre to continue on. Now, the Conservative leader will be in question period today for his first head-to-head rematch against Mark Carney since June. The Prime Minister then leaves for New York shortly after to attend the United Nations General Assembly. So far, no announced plan to meet with Donald Trump in New York while he's there, though Carney saying yesterday he intends to meet with many world leaders at the annual gathering.
2: Liberal government also expected to unveil new legislation, which is expected to propose changes to the Canada Labour Code.
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3: It is time to find out how the afternoon drive is looking for today. Kyle Hawking is at the 680 News Radio Traffic Center, adding up all the potential problems. Good afternoon, Kyle.
9: Well, good afternoon, Sarah. On the highways, we do have a closure of the southbound Mississauga road ramp to the eastbound 407 for a collision cleanup. Not sure how long that will extend for, hopefully finishing before the drive home. Other than that, nothing too major on our highways happening. On city streets, we have McCowan closed from Bethesda Side Road to Bloomington in Stillville. That's for paving in place until next week. Eastbound Wellesley is closed from Jarvis to Parliament for daily construction going on until December. It reopens each day by 7 p.m. No rain expected for the drive home tonight, and in town, we have a big night for concerts at Rogers Centre, Scotiabank Arena, RBC Amphitheatre, several smaller venues downtown as well, so it'll be busy heading into the downtown core. Considering these factors, we're rating the afternoon drive a level 3 out of 4 or high on the 680 commuter calculator. Reporting live from the 680 Traffic Centre, I'm Kyle Hawking.
3: Of course, things can change in an instant, so be sure to stay tuned to traffic and weather together every 10 minutes on the ones throughout the afternoon drive.
2: Police and the Fire Marshal's Office investigating an apartment fire in Mississauga as possible arson. Mississauga Fire Deputy Chief Ryan Baird says they were called to the scene around 3 this morning.
10: Crews responded. We did find a fire on the third floor in the hallway, which was quickly brought under control. There was a great deal of smoke, though, that we had to contend with after the fire was under control.
2: Residents telling 680 News Radio this is the second straight night it appears a fire was intentionally set inside the building.
3: The Blue Jays have just a half dozen games to go now as they meet up with Baltimore on the road, and their playoff hopes hang on by a thread. We get more from 680's Vrajesh Dave.
13: The Blue Jays currently find themselves 3 games back in the last wild card spot, tied with the Astros as they look to hunt down the White Sox still for that last playoff spot. Toronto, though, coming in after that tough week against Texas as they begin against Baltimore today. Pretty much need to win them all at this point. MLB Network's Adnan Virk on Vladdy Guerrero Jr.'s flat season.
14: I mean, one home run at Rogers Center, 9 for the season. Vlad never figured it out, and that's what's confounding. I've seen guys have a bad first half, have a great second half. For Vlad to have just a completely lost season, like there was really no sign of momentum. There wasn't like a 3-week stretch. We kept saying, oh, Vlad can just get on his horse for 3 weeks and carry this team. It just never happened. And so you have to think, well, it must have been health.
13: Treyas Savage has the start today. It goes at 6:30 on Sportsnet. I'm Vrajesh Dave.
3: Coming up in about 30 seconds, we'll check on the price of gas.
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3: 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Traffic and weather together on the ones. Here's Carrie Prunskis.
5: This report is brought to you by Pella Windows and Doors of Ontario. A couple of problems on the eastbound 401 at Dixon. The 2 left lanes are blocked, and this is due to a collision. And then I noticed a problem in Scarborough. It's at Brimley and the Express. Right lane is blocked. Looks like a stalled transport truck here. It's right at the end of that transfer east of Kennedy that goes from Collectors into the Express. And it's a slow drive. Eastbound 401. 401 backed up from east of the 410. Express and collectors very heavy to this collision at Dixon. And then traffic is slow again from Kennedy to Brimley, mainly in the express. Eastbound 407, you won't be able to get to that route from southbound Mississauga Road. That ramp to the east 407 is closed. It's because of a collision, but no delay. Westbound on the 401 gets busy from west of Keele in the express and from Islington and the collectors to Dixon. And traffic is slow on the southbound 404 DVP from approaching Shepherd to south of Lawrence. For now, your drive on the westbound Gardner QEW combination looks great. Eastbound QEW, slow going through Mississauga from Huron, Ontario to Dixie, but the eastbound Gardner is lightly traveled. And it's busy up the northbound DVP from Eglinton to north of Lawrence, but you should make good time on the northbound 404. 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And with the forecast, here's meteorologist Jesse Uppel.
0: Well, we have some peaks of sunshine this afternoon across the GTA, but temperatures are on the cool side. We have a northeast wind and a guaranteed high of 16 degrees. Later tonight, temperatures are going to be falling into the single digits, 8 degrees for your low in the city of Toronto. Tomorrow begins fall, and we are looking at a brisk east wind. Sun cloud, a high of 17 degrees, but temperatures gradually warm up towards the middle and end of the week. Right now, Pearson, it's mostly cloudy and 14 degrees. Your guaranteed high is 16.

0: 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I'll tell you more about what's going on at CAE coming up at 12:56. At the Business Center, I'm Chris McCusker.
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0: We have a partly cloudy sky in downtown Toronto. It's 14 degrees. Good afternoon. I'm Sarah Parrott.
5: I'm John Leatherby. Here's a check of the top headlines.
0: In an update today from the SIU, a 29-year-old man armed with a shotgun opened fire at a police officer stationed outside a Belleville synagogue. They say that officer returned fire and a second officer also came along and fired shots. A constable with 13 years on the job suffered serious injuries but remains stable in the ICU. While the suspect has life-threatening injuries, police in Belleville and Toronto are increasing patrols at synagogues and Jewish communities in response. The Ontario Fire Marshal is investigating a suspicious fire in Mississauga that sent several people to hospital. Police say the fire was started in the hallway of the third floor of an apartment building. Residents tell 680 News Radio this is the second straight night it appears a fire was intentionally set inside the building. Now time for sports. Here's Rajesh Dave.
6: Sarah, the Blue Jays have just a half dozen games left now with the workload really not in their favor. They pretty much need to win them all for any chance at the playoffs now and get help from some of the other teams. Toronto's currently tied with the Astros at three games out, and that spot's held by the White Sox that they're chasing. Trey is Savage returning today after a knee injury. They'll start against Baltimore at 6:30 on Sportsnet. Week two wraps up in the NFL today with the Rams and Giants going head-to-head in L.A. The Rams saying receiver Puka Nacua is a game-time decision, though. They'll kick off at 8:15, and more prep work for the Maple Leafs as they hit the ice at Ford Performance Center. The bigger roster is going to be separated again on Wednesday for more split squad action against the Sens. The regular season begins in just over a week against Montreal. Sports at 15 and 45, past every hour or anytime at sportsnet.ca.
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4: It's Interesting Stories of the Day with Richard Southern.
9: All right, good afternoon. Interesting story coming out of Southeast Asia. Get this one. Riders who eat on public buses or put their feet on the seats will face now a $400 fine in Singapore. Officials announcing that there today. The rules are even stricter, though, for what Singaporean officials call soiling on public transit. That is described as vomiting, urinating, spitting, or spilling bodily fluids on seats, floors, or handrails. For that, you'd face a $4,000 fine. Singapore tightly regulates public spaces with an already extensive list of penalties for littering, smoking, and chewing gum and things like that. It has the nickname Fine City. Not everybody likes it, but I ask you, Sarah and John, do we need to think about that for the TTC. I see a lot of people with their feet on the seats.

0: on the subway.
1: Sarah's standing on her soapbox as we speak, and she is ready to go.
2: Well, you know, I don't take the subway too often. I luckily live very close to work. But the thing is, the few times I've taken it in just, I don't know, the past month or so, the amount of feet I see on the seats is really bad. Like, it really bothers me. And I'm like, do you not see there's people who need a seat? Also, it's dirty. That's disgusting. So someone who does, once they leave, sit down on that seat, you're getting mud, whatever they have tracked through. I just don't get it. The etiquette is gone by the wayside. So I think we definitely need this $400 fine like Singapore. This is insane.
0: What gets me, when the door is open and you're on the train, you're supposed to move, people on the platform should move to the sides. And they don't do that anymore. No. They're standing right in front of you.
2: Yeah, no, it's that's just a few of the things that are very wrong. So
0: we're very angry today here. I've got a lot of problems. Hey, guys, I wanted to mention, this is pretty interesting. The world's coolest neighborhoods for 2026 has been named. A magazine called Time Out, they do this every year. The number one spot, coolest neighborhood, the Jungo 3 God neighborhood in Seoul, Korea. I've actually had a chance to go here. It's a vibrant food hub. Very cool, no doubt. Number two on the list, the Laotian district in Morocco, rather. Number three was the Kormos district in Athens, Greece. Number four, Chinatown in Los Angeles. But look at number nine on the list of coolest neighborhoods, downtown St. Catharines, Ontario. According to Time Out, the city's local art scene, vintage shops and record stores, as well as incredible restaurants and rich community history, are part of what makes downtown St. Catharines one of the coolest neighborhoods in the world. How about that?
1: Interesting. Okay, so since you've been to number one, Ricardo, what in your opinion makes it stand out?
0: Well, the food scene, absolutely incredible. And they have all these great, outdoor grills. You know, they have the Korean barbecue going on. So walking down that neighborhood, the sights and the smells, it was quite something to see.
2: But
0: I got to check out St. Catharines. I
2: am embarrassed to say I have not been to St. Catharines before, but now this is making me, you know what? I got to go. Let's all go for a little road trip, huh?
1: There we go.
2: All right. Thanks so much, Richard. Coming up in 60 seconds, traffic and weather.
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2: Time for Rogers Xfinity Internet, traffic and weather together on the ones. Here's Carrie Prunskis.
7: Well, that problem on the eastbound 401 at Dixon has cleared, but you're still going through a huge backup here, eastbound 401 from east of the 410 to Islington, both express and collectors. And then there's a minor problem in Scarborough. It's at Brimley in the express. The right lane is blocked because of a stalled truck. This is right at the end of that transfer from collectors into the express east of Kennedy. So just be extra careful there if you're using that transfer. It's a slow go from Kennedy to Brimley in the express. Just a bit busy through that stretch. Eastbound 407, you won't be able to get to that route from southbound Mississauga Road. That ramp is still closed because of a collision. Westbound on the 401, it's a busy drive from the 400 express and collectors to Dixon, but looks good west of the city. And southbound on the 404 DVP, expect delays from approaching Shepherd to south of Lawrence. If you're heading towards the city on the eastbound QEW, it's busy from Huron, Ontario to Dixie, but the eastbound Gardner looks great heading into downtown. Northbound on the Don Valley Parkway, that's slow from approaching Eglinton to north of Lawrence. Your next traffic report is at 101. With the extended forecast, here's Jesse Uppel.
8: Temperatures a little bit on the cool side, 16 for the guaranteed high with a breezy northeast wind. We have some sunny breaks right now across the GTA, and then partly cloudy, dropping down to 8 degrees through the overnight. So chilly tonight and a cool start to tomorrow, the first day of fall. It's a breezy east east wind tomorrow, close to 40 kilometers per hour. Sun and cloud, a high of 17 degrees. And then for the remainder of the week, temperatures trend back to around seasonal, highs between 18 to about 19 degrees right through Friday. And we'll have a warm and sunny stretch ahead. Right now, Pearson, it's 14 degrees. Your guaranteed high is 16.
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2: And this just into 680 News Radio. Toronto police say 2 people have been shot near Warden and St. Clair. Emergency crews are on the scene. There's no update yet on the extent of the victim's injuries. Stay with 680 News Radio for more on this developing story. Coming up in 60 seconds, your Market Minute with Chris McCusker. 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
19: Well, Sarah, Bay Street moving higher today. It's up by 62 points, 35,868, and it is getting a lift from Quebec-based CAE. So that stock right now is higher by 4.7%. The flight training simulator firm announced it was awarded a $300 million competitive contract by the U.S. Air Force to continue delivering mission-critical training services. So this essentially extends CAE's role as a prime contractor through 2035. Gold futures weighing on Bay Street, down to $42 now to $4,382. And then oil in the red for a fourth day. It's down $5.68 now, $94.62 a barrel. It's close to its low for the day, and we're talking about a drop right now of 5.6%. The Canadian dollar right now is down by about a quarter of a cent, 71.27 cents U.S. Now, the Bank of Canada governor says he is watching oil prices very closely. In a speech in Halifax today, Tiff Macklem says it could, and I want to underline could, prompt higher interest rates.
20: CPI inflation has remained around 3% in recent months, largely because of these higher fuel costs. As things stand now, if oil prices stay near $100 per barrel, we would expect inflation to edge up in coming months.
19: Now on Wall Street, we've got a winning day here, and the NASDAQ continues to be the best performer. It's up by 518 points, in advance of 1.9%. The S&P is higher by 101. It's not often that you see a triple-digit advance on the S&P. And then the Dow right now is higher by 310 points. The U.S. president is set to speak to the U.N. General Assembly tomorrow. He also said in the last couple of days that he would be willing to speak to his Iranian counterpart, who will also be at the U.N. for meetings. We also have Bitcoin right now up by about 6%, sitting at 86,002. At the Business Center, I'm Chris McCusker.
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4: It's Monday, September the 21st. Good afternoon. I'm John Leatherby.
2: And I'm Sarah Parrott. Here's what's making news this hour.
4: We're following breaking news from the East End. Two people have been shot in the area of St. Clair and Warden.
5: Toronto police are increasing their presence at Jewish places of worship after last night's shooting near a synagogue in Belleville. The SIU says someone opened fire on a police officer stationed outside.
6: Another education union voting to hold a strike vote.
7: And it was 99% all in favor.
6: We're looking at the odds of a school strike this fall.
8: Treya Savage is up for Toronto as the Blue Jays begin their final half dozen games of the season here. They're in Camden Yards to take on Baltimore. Plus, we've got the Giants and Rams in the NFL's Monday matchup, Sports 15.
9: Triple-digit gains on all U.S. markets. The Nasdaq still the best performer. It's up by more than 500 points. And oil in the red for a fourth day. Business at 26.
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4: It's time for Rogers Xfinity Internet, traffic and weather together on the one. Here's Carrie Prunskis.
10: This report brought to you by Shoppers Drug Mart. Eastbound on the 401, there was an earlier problem near Dixon, so it's a slow drive on the eastbound 401 from east of the 410 to approaching the 400. Express and collectors still extremely heavy. And then we had reports of some debris east of Kennedy and the collectors in the two left lanes. Watch out for a chain. We have notified MTO. They've been scanning the cameras, haven't located it yet. But there is another problem just beyond that at Brimley in the Express. Right lane is blocked because of a stalled transport truck. So it's busy from east of Kennedy to Brimley, mainly in the Express. Just be ready for this sudden slowdown. And westbound on the 401, not spotting any problems, but it's a slow go from the 400 Express and collectors to Dixon. Southbound 404 is busy approaching Shepherd onto the Don Valley Parkway to south of Lawrence. Your drive on the westbound Gardner QEW combination looks great. Eastbound QEW busy approaching Huron, Ontario to Dixie, but the eastbound Gardner is moving well, heading into downtown. And traffic is slow up the northbound DVP from just north of Don Mills to York Mills. If you're looking to travel the eastbound 407, there's no access to that route from southbound Mississauga Road. That ramp to the eastbound 407 is closed because of a collision. 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And with a look at the forecast, here's Jesse Uppel.
11: Cloudy with some sunny breaks this afternoon. Temperatures are a little bit on the cool side. Guaranteed high 16 degrees with winds out of the east northeast. And then we're partly cloudy and cool tonight down to 8 degrees. Right now, Pearson, it's mostly cloudy and 14. Your guaranteed high is 16.
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4: We're following breaking news this afternoon from Scarborough. Toronto police say two people have been shot near Warden and St. Clair. Emergency crews were called to the scene around 12:30 this afternoon.
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4: We're learning more about the suspect and a police veteran who were involved in last night's shooting outside of a synagogue in Belleville. This is Toronto police say they'll be increasing their presence around places of worship. 680's Phil Martino is following the story, and she joins us live. Phil.
5: Well, John, a Belleville police officer was outside Sons of Jacob Synagogue around 7 last night when the SIU's Christy Danette says someone arrived in a truck. That person was armed with a shotgun.
12: He opened fire against a police officer who was stationed outside of the synagogue. That officer returned fire, and then there was another officer who also discharged their firearm. The initial officer and the man were both struck by gunfire.
5: Homes and vehicles were also hit by the bullets.
12: I think that's probably a fair estimate, 20 or 30 gunshots, and then there were multiple strikes from the officer and then also sustained by the shooter.
5: The officer who was injured has been identified as Constable Jeff Smith, a 13-year veteran of the force. He was critically injured, but his condition has been stabilized. The man suffered life-threatening injuries. Premier Doug Ford says his prayers go out to the officer.
13: That was a hero and stopped a tragedy in its footsteps.
5: The suspect has been identified as 29-year-old Sean Ward from nearby Quinte West. Toronto police say while there is no known threat or connection to Toronto at this time, they are increasing visibility and patrols at synagogues and other places of worship out of an abundance of caution. Phil Martino, 680 News Radio.
2: Well, teachers unions in this province are ramping up their tough talk about possible strike action, all in an effort to put pressure on negotiators for the government. And 680's Queen's Park reporter Richard Southern is speaking with union heads and joins us live with more. Richard.
6: Yes, Sarah, a third union voting to hold a strike vote this fall. That's QP representing school support staff. And QP representative telling me it was a pretty overwhelming vote over the weekend.
7: And it was 99% all in favor to bring it to the membership. We're going to have a strike vote on November 4th for 2 weeks.
6: QP now joining ETFO and OSSTF, who will also be holding strike votes in November. What are the odds of a strike this fall? ETFO President David Mastin.
14: We're hoping to avoid any work action. And it might very well be that a big strike mandate sends a message to the government that educators in this province, OSBCU, OECTA, OSSDF, we're all very, very serious about this.
6: Now, there has to be meaningful negotiations before any strike can happen, and that is not taking place yet. The two sides haven't even sat down for any negotiations. They're still trying to decide on the parameters for them. Education staff, including teachers, have been without a contract since last month. Reporting live at Queen's Park, Richard Southern, 680 News Radio.
4: At 1:06, members of Parliament back from their summer break for what the Prime Minister says will be a crucial session in the House of Commons. It all comes as the U.S. trade war escalates and Mark Carney continuing his push for closer ties with Europe. City News Parliament Hill reporter Glenn McGregor has more.
15: On the trade front, Conservative leader Pierre Poilievre has repeatedly called for the government to reveal the text of a draft agreement struck before Mark Carney called off the trade talks. This is still highly unlikely to happen, though. It would be unprecedented for a government in the midst of a negotiation to release something like that, which would anger the Americans and possibly compromise our bargaining position should the talks resume. On Europe, Poilievre said he's fine with building on top of the existing CETA trade agreement, but warned yesterday against any deal that would require regulatory compliance with European rules or involve changes, for example, to Canada's immigration policy.
4: The government expected to introduce a wide-ranging bill it says will focus on making the economy more resilient. The jobs minister saying the bill aims to reduce the number of times a government intervenes in collective bargaining. Labor leaders say any measure restricting workers' ability to strike weakens their rights and strips bargaining power.
2: Well, changes are coming to Ontario's trucking industry. 680 business analyst Chris McCusker explains.
16: The province is moving to introduce standardized entry-level training for commercial truck drivers. And it comes after a scathing Auditor General report, which shows Ontario was not effectively monitoring commercial truck driver training and licensing regimes. So Transportation Minister Prabhmeet Sakaria says the province is fulfilling one recommendation.
17: Organizations that offer truck driver training will be required to follow the new curriculum, which is designed to give drivers the training, skills, knowledge needed to operate safely and responsibly on Ontario's roads.
16: Now, the changes come into effect next year and will be mandatory for organizations that offer truck driver training. Chris McCusker, 680 News Radio.
4: Blue Jays beginning their final week of the regular season. They see their playoff hopes fading fast.
8: The Blue Jays are even with the Astros at 3 games back right now, chasing the White Sox still, but Chicago does hold the tiebreaker over Toronto. Fangraphs currently puts the Jays' odds of making the postseason at just 3.5%. Hard not to attribute that number to the lack of offense this year, especially from Vlady Guerrero Jr., MLB Network's Adnan Virk.
18: You have to hope and pray this is an aberration. You have to say, well, there are superstar players that can have an off year, and the totality of his career is he's been an excellent ball player. He'll return to that. You have to hope, this sounds terrible, but then he was just hurt. Like, ultimately, it's like, well, you know what? He was battling a terrible back injury, and he hoped a couple days off of the All-Star break would have helped. and here and there took a day, but ultimately it was a really serious injury. Once you get 6 months off, it'll be fine.
8: So just six games to go now. Treya Savage has the start tonight against Baltimore. That's at 6:30 on Sportsnet. I'm Brijesh Dave.
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4: It's time for Rogers Xfinity Internet traffic and weather together on the ones with Kerry Prunskis.
2: This report is brought to you by Joseph Gas. Eastbound on the 401 at Brimley in the Express. The right lane is still closed because of a stalled truck. And you're going through delays on the eastbound 401. Very slow from Dixie to the 400 Express and Collectors. And then traffic gets busy from just east of Kennedy to this problem at Brimley in the Express. So just a little bit of a slowdown there. And if you're traveling the eastbound 409, that's getting busy from Martin Grove to the 401 ramps. Eastbound 407, the problem on the southbound Mississauga Road ramp to the eastbound 407 has cleared, so that ramp has fully reopened. Westbound on the 401, just a bit slow from Islington Express and Collectors to Dixon, so other than that, it's a good drive. Now, we had a report of some tire debris on the northbound 410 at the 407 in the center lane, so just be careful there. There's a stalled truck pulled over on the right shoulder just beyond that tire debris. And we have notified MTO as well. Thanks to the traffic spotter for the heads up. So again, that's northbound 410 at the 407. Just be very careful there. Northbound on the Don Valley Parkway, busy from Don Mills up to York Mills. Looks great on the northbound 404. And southbound 404, busy approaching Shepherd onto the 401 ramps, but it looks like delays have eased on the southbound DVP, so you should make good time between the 401 and the Gardner. There's a ramp closure now for the southbound 427. MTO says the westbound Burnhamthorpe ramp to the southbound 427 is now closed, and that's for maintenance. 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And with the forecast, here's meteorologist Jesse Uppel.
11: Our guaranteed high is 16 for the day. It's a little bit below seasonal with sun and cloud and a breezy east-northeast wind. And we're even cooler through the overnight, down to 8 degrees in the city of Toronto. Could be even cooler on the outskirts of the GTA. Fall arrives tomorrow. It'll also be slightly below seasonal with a brisk east wind, sun and cloud, a high of 17. Right now, Pearson, it's cloudy and 14 degrees. Your guaranteed high is 16.
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4: CEO of the world's biggest maker of AI computer chips sounding off on what he calls doomsday narratives.
26: Jensen Huang tells CBS News he disagrees with the warnings that AI is growing so fast and out of control it could lead to the end of the human race.
27: 2030 is not going to be the end of the world. There is 0% chance. I think that scaring people is unnecessary. It is irresponsible. And I don't know what their motives are.
26: Huang was responding to claims made by former Anthropic researcher Jacob Croxon earlier this month that AI developers believe there's a 10% chance the technology could end humanity by the end of the decade. Huang was asked why people should trust his company's growth plan.
27: Our company's success is directly connected to the safe deployment of products and services. If we don't continue to do that, our value would be diminished.
26: NVIDIA is the world's most valuable company with a market cap of $5.3 trillion. Mike Eppel, 680 News Radio.
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4: Some sun, some cloud in downtown Toronto. It's 14 degrees at Pearson. Good afternoon. I'm John Leatherby.
2: And I'm Sarah Parrott. Here are the top stories right now.
4: We continue to follow breaking news this afternoon from Scarborough. Toronto police say two people have been shot in the area of Warden and St. Clair. They were called to the area around 12:30 with no suspect information yet available. Our Sophia Vavaroutsos is en route to the scene. And the SIU says their main suspect in last night's shooting outside of a synagogue in Belleville, a 29-year-old Quinty West man. He, along with a 13-year veteran of Belleville police, in hospital following last night's incident. Toronto police now ramping up their presence surrounding Jewish places of worship. It's time for sports. Here's Vrajesh Dave.
8: John, lots of moving parts still in the Blue Jays' pursuit of a wild card spot, but the odds seemingly insurmountable now. Toronto's currently tied with Houston at 3 games back of that last wild card held by the White Sox, but just 6 games to go now on the season schedule. So if Chicago does end up being the team the Jays ultimately have to catch in the standings, Toronto would need to win 4 more games than them, and Chicago also owns the tiebreaker between the two. Trey Savage is up for the opener tonight at Camden Yards. They'll start against the Orioles at 6:30. It'll be on Sportsnet. The NFL's Monday game's got a West Coast backdrop as the Rams and Giants go head-to-head in Cali. LA's got receiver Puka Nacua as a game-time decision, though, right now. He's been managing a hip injury. They'll kick off at 8:15. Bears quarterback Caleb Williams, meanwhile, considered week-to-week with a right hamstring injury that he sustained in yesterday's loss to the Vikings. He's not expected to undergo any surgery. The team has not ruled him out, though, officially for next week against Philly. The Maple Leafs are back on the ice today for practice at Ford Performance Center as they look for more preseason work on Wednesday against the Sens. The shortened preseason wraps up right after as they open the regular season next Tuesday against Montreal. Plus some NHL notes this afternoon. The Stars have signed forward Sam Steele to a 4-year extension, averages to $3.7 million a year, and Capitals star Alex Ovechkin has a lower body injury and is reportedly being considered day-to-day. The 41-year-old returning to D.C., of course, on a 1-year deal at just over $4 million for his 22nd season in the NHL. Sports at 15 and 45 past every hour or anytime at sportsnet.ca.
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4: A possible turning point in the war in Ukraine. In a social media post, the U.S. president says Russia has, quote, lost control of its diesel industry. Donald Trump also calling for an end to the war in Ukraine. ABC's Ian Pannell has more on a new weekend attack on Russia.
5: Ukrainian President Volodymyr Zelensky said that Kyiv's long-range strikes had a very significant impact in the Moscow region, reporting a hit on one of Russia's key oil industry facilities, which he said contributes billions of dollars to Russia's war machine. Meanwhile, of course, you've got these ongoing retaliation or ongoing attacks by Moscow. It's really stepped over its attacks. We've seen this now over the last few weeks and months, and the real fears about what the winter will bring.
4: Moscow's mayor describing the wave of drones as the largest ever attack on the Russian capital. Meantime, Donald Trump says the U.S. is working on a deal to buy potash from Belarus in order to reduce its dependence on Canadian fertilizer.
6: In a social media post, U.S. President Donald Trump said prices would be substantially less than American buyers pay to Canadian exporters. Potash prices skyrocketed after Russia invaded Ukraine in 2022, but have come down since, though they remain high above the pre-war levels. America relies heavily on Canadian potash, with Saskatchewan-based producer Nutrien Limited saying Canada supplies more than 80% of the potash used on U.S. farms. John Kennedy, The Canadian Press.
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14: This report is brought to you by Shoppers Drug Mart. Watch out for tire debris on a couple of the major routes. Traffic spotter called westbound on the 401 at Port Union and the Express. There's tire debris across all three lanes here. And then the right lane is blocked with a stalled transport truck. So there's just a little bit of a slowdown here on the westbound 401 as you approach Port Union and the Express. I've notified MTO about the debris and the truck. And then beyond that, it's a busy drive approaching Islington Express and Collectors to Dixon. And there's tire debris reported on the northbound 410 at the 407. That was last seen in the center lane. Truck pulled over on the right shoulder there as well. Eastbound on the 401, there's a new problem on the ramp to Eglinton. The right lane is blocked because of a stalled truck. And then at Brimley in the Express, right lane is blocked with another stalled truck. So it's a slow drive on the eastbound 401. Delays from south of Pearson to Keele, alternating Express and Collectors. And then just a bit busy east of Kennedy and the Express with that problem at Brimley. Eastbound 409 is slow from Martin Grove onto the 401 ramps. Toronto bound on the QEW, a busy drive from Mississauga Road to Dixie. Looks good on the eastbound Gardner. Traffic is heavy up the northbound DVP from Don Mills to York Mills. And there's a ramp closure for the southbound 427. They're doing some maintenance on the westbound Burnham Thorpe ramp to the southbound 427. So that is closed for the time being. 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And with the extended forecast, here's Jesse Upel.
11: We have sun and cloud. Temperatures a little bit on the cool side, though. Guaranteed high 16 degrees with an easterly wind. And then we're dropping down to 8 degrees through the overnight. Even cooler in other spots of the GTA on the outskirts of the city. Tomorrow, first day of fall, it's also on the breezy side with east winds close to 40 kilometers per hour. Sun and cloud, a high of 17 degrees. And then we trend back to around seasonal for the rest of the work week. Wednesday through Friday, highs between 18 and 19 degrees with generally lots of sunshine. And we're staying dry. Right now, Pearson, it's 14 degrees. Your guaranteed high is 16.
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30: 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And always be the first to know.
4: Peel police calling a fire early this morning in a Mississauga apartment building suspicious. Broke out in the third floor hallway around 3 a.m. near Lakeshore and Southdown Road. Police say they've been called to this building before for reports of a suspicious fire.
3: We are aware of the previous incident that took place at the same location, and we are looking at the possibility that the two incidents are connected. But because of the early stages of this investigation, we can't confirm that yet.
4: At least 10 residents were taken to hospital. The U.S. president not backing down from his press ban targeting three major U.S. outlets.
10: The president this morning was doubling down on his position on this. He wrote in a social media post that this is not an assault on the free press, as he puts it, but, quote, an assault on the fake news, similar to what he had said on Friday when he insisted that these outlets needed to be banned from the White House because of their content. He said that their reports were too negative, and if they just were more positive, then he would reconsider this.
2: Karen Travers, ABC News, the White House.
4: Austria Museum now alive with the sound of music.
12: Doe, a deer, a female deer.
4: First ever venue devoted to the 1965 film is open in Salzburg. It's housed in the 17th century palace, where many scenes were filmed. Visitors can see nearly 450 objects, including props, costumes, and the famous gazebo. We'll have a check of business next as oil is trading below $100 a barrel.
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4: It's time for the Dynamic Market Minute off to the Business Center. Under $100 U.S. a barrel, Chris McCusker, what a steal.
21: Yes, it's lower for a fourth day, John. Right now is sitting at $95 a barrel, a drop of $5.30, a pullback of 5.2%. So there's been an uptick in flows through the Strait of Hormuz. That's helping to cool the price, along with talk about the potential for a diplomatic solution to end the war in Iran. Now, with oil prices elevated, the Bank of Canada governor says he is keeping an eye on them, adding that there is a risk in delaying interest rate hikes to contain inflation. So in a speech in Halifax today, Tiff Backlam said officials don't want to hike rates if prices remain contained. But the conflict in the Middle East has certainly increased the odds that inflation will stay elevated and potentially broaden further. The next interest rate announcement in Canada is October the 28th. With oil lower, our loonie is lower as well. It's down by a fifth of a cent, 71.28 cents U.S. Bay Street, though, is higher. It's up 63 points, 35,870. Gold futures down $43 now to 4,382. I am watching shares in Nutrien. This is Canada's biggest potash producer. Right now, that stock down 2.4%. The U.S. president saying today he is working on a potash deal with Belarus, which will cost less than what the U.S. is paying Canada, at least according to his social media post. On Wall Street, we've got gains across the board here with the Dow higher by 333, the S&P up 107, the NASDAQ higher by 529. At the Business Center, I'm Chris McCusker.
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2: Good afternoon. This is Monday, September 21st. I'm Sarah Parrott.
4: I'm John Leatherby. Here's what's making news this hour.
2: Toronto police are on scene in Scarborough investigating a double shooting, and paramedics say neither victim has been taken to hospital.
22: Police in Toronto are increasing patrols at synagogues and their presence in Jewish communities after a shooting near a synagogue in Belleville during Yom Kippur left a veteran officer and a man with injuries.
23: Three education unions have now scheduled strike votes.
24: And it might very well be that a big strike mandate sends a message to the government.
23: We're looking at the odds of a walkout this fall.
25: A major construction project on University Avenue is now underway, and lane restrictions will be sticking around right through winter.
26: Just a half dozen games to go on the season for the Blue Jays as they take on the Orioles down at Camden Yards, and it's the Rams and Giants in the NFL's Monday match, Sports at 45.
21: Triple-digit gains on all U.S. markets today. The NASDAQ, the best performer, it's up by more than 500 points, while oil is in the red for a fourth straight day. Business at 56.
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2: It's time for Rogers Xfinity Internet traffic and weather together, all the ones. Here's Carrie Prunskis.
21: 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Well, it's a bit of a stalled truck party out there. Lots of stalled trucks out there, and in some cases, they've blown tires, so you got to watch out for tire debris. Westbound on the 401 at Port Union and the Express, right lane blocked with a stalled truck. Traffic spotter says that tire debris is scattered across all lanes here. We have notified MTO. There's just a little bit of a slowdown here on the westbound 401 as you approach Port Union and the Express. After that, it's busy approaching Islington Express and Collectors to Dixon. And northbound on the 410 at the 407, there was tire debris last seen in the center lane with a truck pulled over on the right shoulder. Eastbound on the 401, the stalled truck on the ramp to Eglinton has cleared, but two others. East of the 400 in the transfer to the Collectors, the right lane is closed, and then at Brimley in the Express, right lane blocked with another stalled transport. So you have delays on the eastbound 401 from south of Pearson to Keele, alternating Express and Collectors, and then it's busy from Kennedy to Brimley, mainly in the Express. A heads up on a ramp closure for the southbound 427. The westbound Burnham Thorpe ramp to southbound 427 is closed. It's just for some maintenance. Eastbound on the QEW, busy from Mississauga Road to Dixie, but no problems or delays on the eastbound Gardner. Traffic is heavy up the northbound DVP from Don Mills up to York Mills. And it's slow on the southbound 404 as you approach Shepherd onto the 401 ramps. But for now, the southbound DVP is in great shape. 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And with the forecast, here's Jesse Uppel.
0: Well, we have some sunny breaks this afternoon, but temperatures are slightly below seasonal, 16 degrees for a guaranteed high with winds out of the east right now, up to 20 kilometers per hour. It's a light wind, but cool tonight, dipping down to 8 in the city of Toronto. Tomorrow, fall arrives. We'll have a brisk east wind, sun and cloud, a high near 17. Right now, Pearson, it's 14 degrees. Your guaranteed high is 16.
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2: We're following breaking news from Scarborough, where Toronto police say two people have been found shot. They were called to the scene near Warden and St. Clair around 12:30 this afternoon.
4: Paramedics telling 680 News Radio they have not taken anyone to hospital. 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
2: Ontario's police watchdog continues to investigate a shooting outside a Belleville synagogue last night that injured the suspect and a police officer. This as we hear more details about the incident, including the condition of both. 680's Phil Martino joins us live with the latest from today's update. Phil.
6: Sarah, the shooting happened near the Sons of Jacob synagogue around 7 last night during Yom Kippur, one of the holiest nights of the Jewish calendar. The SIU's Christy Dinette says a person armed with a shotgun arrived in a truck and opened fire on an officer stationed outside the synagogue.
7: That officer returned fire, and then there was another officer who also discharged their firearm. The officer, the initial officer, and the man were both struck by gunfire. The officer is in critical but stable condition in hospital, and the man is in life-threatening condition.
6: According to the SIU, 20 to 30 shots were fired.
7: There are dozens of bullet holes in the street behind me, and some homes have been hit, and there are some vehicles with shot-out windows, that sort of thing.
6: Belleville Police Deputy Chief Sherry Meek says the injured officer has been identified as Constable Jeff Smith, a 13-year veteran of the force.
9: We are confirming that the suspect has been identified as Sean Ward, a 29-year-old male from Quinte West.
6: Premier Doug Ford says it's unacceptable.
11: It's disgusting. This happens in Canada, happens in Ontario.
6: Toronto police say in a statement, while there is no known threat or connection to Toronto at this time, we are increasing visibility and patrols at synagogues and other places of worship out of an abundance of caution. Phil Martino, 680 News Radio.
4: 680 News Time is 135. Could there be a school strike this coming fall? This says another education union announces it will hold a strike vote in November. 680's Queen's Park reporter Richard Southern joining us live with more of what he is hearing. Richard.
13: Yeah, John, 57,000 school support staff represented by QP voted over the weekend to hold a strike vote. Mitch Gagnon with QP.
14: And it was 99% all in favor to bring it to the membership. We're going to have a strike vote on November 4th for 2 weeks.
13: QP joining ETFO and OSSTF, who will also be holding strike votes in November. Negotiations on a new contract with these unions has yet to begin. The members have been without a contract since August. The two sides still trying to decide on parameters as to how to hold the negotiations. QP's or ETFO's President David Mastin was asked, what are the odds of a strike this fall?
15: A strike vote is a tool to make sure that the government doesn't miss why they still don't get that it's that important. Our members have a chance to say, no, it is that important. Let's get serious about this.
13: Reporting live, Richard Southern, 680 News Radio.
2: Parliament is back in session today after a three-month summer break, and Prime Minister Mark Carney is promising what he calls the most consequential legislation in decades. Glenn McGregor of City News is on Parliament Hill.
27: Carney government says it's going to introduce in this sitting major economic legislation to implement some of the measures that it's taken to stimulate the economy, including something we heard about only last week, this so-called productivity mega deduction tax cut intended to encourage business investment. There will also be a bill to introduce amendments to the Canada Labour Code to give the Labour Minister, it's Patty Haidu, new powers to end work disruptions like lockouts and strikes. Unions, of course, will be watching this very closely. They will not be happy about anything that would impinge upon their right to strike, although Haidu says that's not going to be in the bill. We will all, though, be watching to see the demeanor of the Conservative caucus. This summer has been difficult for the Conservatives. They've fallen even further behind the governing Liberals in public opinion polling, raising even more doubts about Pierre Poilievre's continued leadership.
2: The past week saw the Prime Minister address the European Parliament, hold a bilateral visit with the UK Prime Minister, and host a major investment summit in Toronto.
4: Lane restrictions now in place on University Avenue near Queen. And as 680's Kyle Hawking tells us, construction will be ongoing right through the winter months.
25: It's water main replacement on University Avenue from Queen up to College. This is a project that was supposed to begin about 6 weeks ago before it was delayed. In fact, it's been delayed more than once. Crews have been planning to start this work since October 2024, but it's been one thing after another. Most recently, work was to get underway on August 4th, but the city pushed it back to today. Lane restrictions are now in place, and it's only northbound traffic that will be impacted by this. You can expect single lane restrictions to be in place on University from Queen to College over the next several months. Crews expect to be finished in the spring. With the 9-year drive, Kyle Hawking, 680 News Radio.
2: Week 2 in the NFL wraps up with a Super Bowl contender looking for their first win of the season in California.
1: It's Rams-Giants in the NFL's Monday game as Los Angeles tries to bounce back with a win, and the Giants look for a 2-0 start under head coach Jim Harbaugh. The Giants want a repeat of their first game production. They gained 165 yards on the ground and an average 4.5 yards a carry. The Rams, though, don't want a repeat of their season opener. They gave up 174 rushing yards. Aaron Donald's in for the Rams, but Puka Nacua's a game-time decision. NBC Sports' Chris Sims.
3: I think the Giants are flying pretty high. Confidence is high. They're ready for a battle like this, but it's the Rams, the desperation part. No way to me Matthew Stafford plays as poorly as he did that first game. So 2 weeks in a row, that I just don't see that. I think the Rams bounce back, get the win, but it's tough sledding.
1: Kickoff's at 8:15. I'm Verjesh Dave.
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2: 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Traffic and weather together are the ones. Here's Carrie Prunskis.
0: This report is brought to you by Canadian Tire. A new problem. It's on the Toronto-bound QEW at the top of the Burlington Skyway. The left lane is now blocked, and this is due to a collision. So traffic is slowing from about Eastport to the top of the Skyway here. And then it's busy from Mississauga Road to Dixie. Your drive on the eastbound Gardner looks okay. Northbound on the Don Valley Parkway gets busy from Don Mills up to York Mills, but you should make good time on the northbound 404. Now watch out for tire debris if you're on the westbound 401 at Port Union in the express. Traffic spotter says it's across all lanes, but the right lane is closed here because of a truck that's pulled over with a blown tire. So westbound on the 401, busy approaching Port Union in the express. And then beyond that, it's a slow go from approaching Islington Express and Collectors to Dixon. Two stalled trucks on the eastbound 401, east of the 400, in the transfer to the collectors. The right lane is closed. And then at Brimley in the express, right lane blocked again. So you have delays eastbound 401 from south of Pearson to east of the 400, express and collectors. And now it's backed up from about Warden to this problem at Brimley in the express. Getting busy in the collectors, but you're still doing better if you're in those collector lanes through Scarborough. Southbound on the 404, that gets busy approaching Shepherd onto the 401 ramps, but a smooth drive on the southbound
5: DVP. And if you're traveling the westbound Gardiner, just getting a little bit busy around Jamison. Westbound QEW is slow from Ford Drive to Trafalgar. And there's a ramp closure for the southbound 427. The westbound Burnhamthorpe ramp to the southbound 427 is closed. It's for maintenance. On Highway 7, eastbound Highway 7, east of the 400, the left turn lane and the left lane blocked because of a collision. And we got word that westbound Highway 7 at Center Street, all lanes are closed because of a collision. 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Exclusions apply. And with the forecast, here's Jesse Upel.
0: Temperatures are slightly below seasonal today. Guaranteed high 16 degrees with sun and cloud. It's a northeast wind today, and then tomorrow the easterly wind picks up for the first day of fall. We are still just shy of seasonal, but slowly getting warmer. A high of 17 degrees tomorrow and up to 18 degrees with sunshine on Wednesday. Right now, Pearson.

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3: It's partly cloudy and 13 degrees in downtown Toronto. Good afternoon. I'm Sarah Parrott.
4: And I'm John Leatherby. Here's a check of the afternoon's top stories.
3: Toronto police are on scene in Scarborough investigating a double shooting, and paramedics say neither victim has been transported to hospital. Officers were called to the scene near Warden and St. Clair around 12:30 this afternoon. Not much else is known at this time. The province's police watchdog says as many as 30 shots were fired during last night's shootout outside a synagogue in Belleville that injured the suspect and a police officer. Police say the suspect, armed with a shotgun, fired the first shots at an officer stationed outside the building. Security is being stepped up in Jewish communities and places of worship in Belleville, in Toronto and York Region today in response. Now time for sports. Here's Vrajesh Dave.
5: All right, Sarah. Well, the Blue Jays fading playoff hopes, taking a big blow over that weekend loss to the Rangers. And now the team starting the week with some major uphill climbing to do as they hook up with the Orioles down at Camden Yards. Toronto's currently three games back of that last playoff spot. That's occupied by the White Sox. And Chicago does have the tiebreaker as well. Houston's even with the Blue Jays at three games out. The Orioles are further at five back. Trey is Savage back from a knee injury to start this one. We'll see how long he goes. Starts at 6:30. You can catch it on Sportsnet. Rams, Giants to finish up week two in the NFL today. LA's got Puka Nacua as a game time decision right now. He's been nursing a hip injury. New York head coach Jim Harbaugh looking to stay perfect. Meanwhile, they're going to kick off at 8:15. Plus, Bears quarterback Caleb Williams is being considered week to week now with a right hamstring injury that he sustained in yesterday's loss to the Vikings. Hasn't been ruled out just yet for week three against the Eagles. The Leafs are back on the ice today for practice at Ford Performance Center as they look for more preseason work on Wednesday against the Sens. Morgan Riley and Darren Radish pairing up together on the blue line. Riley's been dealing with a viral infection. He missed the preseason opener over the weekend. Toronto's next up on Wednesday, and then the season opener starts next Tuesday. That's against Montreal. The shortened preseason also wraps up later this week, but today we do have the Sens and Habs at 7 o'clock. That's for Kraft Hockeyville. And then Dallas also extending Sam Steele today on a four-year deal that averages to $3.7 million per. Sports at 15 and 45 past every hour or anytime at sportsnet.ca.
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3: The U.S. president is looking to do more damage to Canada. 680 business analyst Chris McCusker has more.
9: In a post on social media, Donald Trump says the U.S. is working on a deal to buy potash from Belarus in a bid to reduce dependence on Canada. Trump says the prices would be substantially less than American buyers pay to Canadian exporters. Now, the president touted the would-be agreement with the authoritarian state, a close Russian ally, as very good news for American farmers and ranchers. America relies heavily on Canadian potash, with Saskatchewan-based producer Nutrien supplying more than 80%

0: percent of the potash used on U.S. farms. While Natural Resources Canada says the U.S. imported $4.2 billion worth of potash last year, or nearly half of Canada's potash exports. Chris McCusker, 680 News Radio.
1: And Transportation Minister Prabhneet Zakaria is introducing standardized entry-level training for commercial truck drivers in Ontario. The changes come after a scathing Auditor General report showed the province was not effectively monitoring commercial truck driver training and licensing.
2: Organizations that offer truck driver training will be required to follow the new curriculum, which is designed to give drivers the training, skills, knowledge needed to operate safely and responsibly on Ontario's roads.
1: The new curriculum will come into effect next year. Coming up in 60 seconds, traffic and weather.
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1: It's time for Rogers Xfinity Internet. Traffic and weather together are the ones. Here's Carrie Pruskas.
7: This report is brought to you by Frank Leo. Toronto bound on the QEW at the Burlington Skyway, top of the Skyway. The two left lanes are now blocked because of this collision. So you're getting through in the two right lanes, but delays only getting worse. It's now jammed on the Toronto bound QEW as you approach Eastport to the top of the Skyway. And I think soon that delay will be all the way back at Nikola Tesla. Eastbound on the 401. Both problems have cleared. The stalled truck east of the 400 and the transfer to collectors is gone, as well as that stalled truck at Brimley in the Express. But you have delays eastbound 401 from south of Pearson to the 400 Express and collectors. Slows again approaching Warden to east of Kennedy Express and collectors, and also getting busy in Ajax as you head past Salem. Westbound on the 401 at Port Union and the Express. The right lane is blocked because of a stalled truck. Might still be some pieces of tire debris here across the lanes. And it's only a little bit slow here westbound 401 as you approach Port Union in the Express. And then another delay approaching Islington Express and collectors to Dixon. Southbound 404, that's slow approaching Shepherd to the 401 ramps, but no issues affecting the southbound DVP. Busy drive up the northbound Don Valley Parkway from north of Don Mills to York Mills. And there's a ramp closure for the southbound 427. It's the westbound Burnhamthorpe ramp to southbound 427 that's shut down. It's for maintenance. Better news at Highway 7 and Interchange Way, problems there have cleared, and westbound Highway 7 at Center Street, all lanes reopened there. 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And with the extended forecast, here's Jesse Uppel.
8: We have a wind out of the east-northeast today. Temperatures are slightly below seasonal, 16 for the guaranteed high with sun and cloud. And then it's a chilly night ahead, down to 8 degrees in the city of Toronto. Tomorrow we turn a page, and actually it's the first day of fall, and we're trending closer to seasonal, 17 with sun and cloud. But it will be a little bit more of on that brisk side with an east wind, close to 40 kilometers per hour. Sun and cloud on Wednesday, 18 for the high, and similar temperatures through Thursday, Friday with sunshine continuing. Right now, Pearson, it's 14 degrees. Your guaranteed high is 16.
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1: Paramount has reached a deal with 12 state attorneys general as they closes its $111 billion merger with Warner Brothers Discovery.
12: The merger, the largest in Hollywood history, had been on hold over an antitrust lawsuit filed on behalf of 12 states concerned that the behemoth new company would stifle competition in the movie and TV business and lead to higher prices for consumers. The attorneys general were also worried about who would have editorial oversight over the new company's vast news offerings, including CBS and CNN. As the lawsuit played out, Paramount had threatened to move out of California if the deal fell through. Sherry Preston, ABC News.
1: And this just in at 680 News Radio. Toronto police are confirming that two people found with gunshot wounds near Warden and St. Clair have been pronounced dead. The homicide unit has been called in. No word yet on suspects. Stay with 680 News Radio for more on this developing story. Coming up in business news in 60 seconds, a big day for shares in Meta.
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1: 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Here's Chris McCusker.
18: Well, Sarah, shares in Meta looking at the best day in more than a year. Right now, that stock is up by 11%, and it's somewhat centered on optimism connected to its Muse AI agent product. Now, Sarah just had the story about Paramount. It has settled with U.S. states over its merger with Warner Brothers. It means Paramount, among other things, must establish an independent film board along with a news independence editorial board. This, in theory, should pave the way for a green light on the merger. Now, Warner Brothers is the parent company of CNN, who, along with MS Now and Politico, have now filed a lawsuit seeking to allow their journalists back onto White House grounds, the U.S. president revoking their access over the weekend, something the news outlets are calling a direct assault on the First Amendment. Right now, with all of this going on, shares in Warner Brothers Discovery up by about 11%. And that stock did hit a one-year high. I'm just going to double-check. It might even be an all-time high. It looks like it is an all-time high for shares in Warner Brothers Discovery. We do have a winning day on Wall Street with the Dow higher by 306. The S&P is up 106 and the NASDAQ higher by 555. Far and away, the NASDAQ, the best performer. It's up by about 2%, and it continues to add to its gains. So it's not done marching higher just yet. On Bay Street, the TSX is now higher by 100 points, 35,907. Even with gold futures down $44 to 4,380. Oil in the red for a fourth day. It's down $4.80 to 95.50 a barrel. And then our loonie down by about a quarter of a cent, 71.27 cents U.S. A delicate balancing act ahead for the Bank of Canada. The governor says policymakers don't want to be late to hike interest rates, but they also don't want to hike borrowing costs if prices remain contained. I'm Chris McCusker.
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24: It's Monday, September the 21st. Good afternoon. For Irene Preklin, I'm John Leatherby.
1: And I'm Sarah Parrott. Here's what's making news right now.
25: Police are investigating after two people were shot and killed on the grounds of a rehab and long-term care facility in Scarborough.
26: Prime Minister Mark Carney says Jewish people must be able to worship safely after this weekend's shooting near a synagogue in Belleville left a 29-year-old man and a veteran police officer injured.
27: Another education union voting to hold a strike vote.
28: Educators in this province, we're all very, very serious about this.
27: The growing odds of a walkout this fall with negotiations yet to start.
29: The Blue Jays are going with Treya Savage as they begin their final six games of the season here. They've got Baltimore down at Camden Yards. Plus, the NFL's Monday game's got the Rams up against the Giants. Sports at 15.
18: NASDAQ jumps by more than 500 points. The Dow is up by more than 300. And it's a winning day on Bay, even with oil in the red for a fourth day. Business at 26.
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24: It's Rogers Xfinity Internet traffic and weather together on the ones, and it's Carrie Prunskis.
7: This report brought to you by iCash.ca. A new problem on the eastbound 401. It's south of Pearson in the collectors. The two center lanes are blocked, and no surprise here, it's a stalled truck. We've had a lot of those this afternoon. So eastbound on the 401, it's getting really jammed up here from Dixie in the collectors to south of Pearson with that problem in the collector lanes. And then after that, it's busy from the 427 to the 400 express and collectors. Slows again, Victoria Park to Kennedy, mainly in the collectors there. And then it's slow going as you head past Salem. Westbound on the 401 at Port Union in the express. Right lane is closed here because of a stalled transport truck. There's a heavy tow on scene. And it's busy westbound 401 as you approach Port Union in the express. So just a brief slowdown. Another delay as you approach Islington express and collectors to Dixon. Northbound on the 410, we had reports of tire debris near the 407 in the center lane with a stalled truck. I can still see that pulled over on the right shoulder. So just be extra cautious here. We've notified MTO about that debris. Toronto bound on the QEW, the collision on the Burlington Skyway has cleared, but there's a heavy backup from just past Nikola Tesla to the Skyway. And then it's a slow go from here, Ontario to Dixie. No problems on the eastbound Gardner. Traffic is busy up the northbound DVP from north of Don Mills to York Mills. And a heads up on a ramp closure for the southbound 427. It's the westbound Burnham Thorpe ramp to southbound 427 that's closed, and that's for maintenance. Rent's due tomorrow, and groceries got expensive again. iCash sends you money the same day. Go to iCash.ca. And with the forecast, here's meteorologist Jesse Uppel.
8: We're slowly climbing to our guaranteed high of 16 degrees. We have an east wind and partly cloudy conditions across the GTA. We're down to 8 degrees through the overnight, so it's a chilly one. And then tomorrow, cool start to the day, first day of fall, and a breezy east wind up to 40 kilometers per hour. Sun and cloud for the afternoon and a high of 17. Right now, Pearson, it's mostly cloudy and 15 degrees. Your guaranteed high is 16.
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24: We're following breaking news from Scarborough this afternoon. Toronto police confirming two people have died at the scene following a noon hour shooting at a long-term care and rehab facility near Warden and St. Clair.
1: 680 Sophia Vavroutsos is at the scene. She joins us live with the latest. Good afternoon, Sophia.
30: Good afternoon, Sarah. I'm just outside of the Providence Rehab and Long-Term Care Facility near Warden and St. Clair. Police now confirming two people are dead after a daylight shooting on the grounds. It happened just after 12:30 this afternoon. I can see a back area near the parking lot of the center is taped off. I can count about six police cars here. We're not being allowed on the property, so there's no way to tell exactly what happened. Police have not confirmed the ages or identities of those involved, and no word on a potential suspect either. Reporting live in Scarborough, Sophia Vavroutsos, 680 News Radio.
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24: Belleville Police and Ontario's SIU providing an update on the shooting near a Belleville synagogue from last night. We've heard an officer who was injured going to be okay now after sustaining serious injuries in the incident. And there's a stepped up police presence in Jewish communities in Belleville as well as here in Toronto. 680's Phil Martino joining us live with the latest developments. Phil.
26: John, this all unfolded around 7 last night during Yom Kippur. SIU spokesperson Christy Dinette says someone opened fire on a Belleville police officer who was stationed outside the Sons of Jacob synagogue.
2: The individual came in a truck and he had a shotgun and he discharged his firearm at a police officer. And then that police officer return fire, and then there was a second officer who arrived and then also discharged her firearm.
26: Now, homes and vehicles were hit by the bullets. According to the SIU, 20 to 30 shots were fired. The man and the officer were both shot. Belleville Police Deputy Chief Sherry Meek says they've identified the suspect as 29-year-old Sean Ward.
3: During the incident, Constable Jeff Smith sustained serious injuries. Constable Smith joined the Belleville Police Service on December 27, 2013, and has served our community with distinction for nearly 13 years.
26: The officer was critically injured and remains in the ICU, but his condition has been stabilized. The man is in life-threatening condition. Toronto Police say in a statement, while there is no known threat or connection to Toronto at this time, we are increasing visibility and patrols at synagogues and other places of worship. Phil Martino, 680 News Radio.
1: As another education union announces plans for a strike vote in November, some are now wondering what are the chances of a walkout this fall. A lot of nervous families out there as negotiations remain at a standstill between the province and the major teacher unions. 680's Queen's Park reporter Richard Southern joins us live with more. Richard.
27: Yeah, negotiations have yet to begin, Sarah, and teachers have been without a contract since last month. Now a third education union voting to hold a strike vote. CUPE's school support staff members voting over the weekend. CUPE representatives here at Queen's Park today talking about it.
4: And it was 99% all in favor to bring it to the membership. We're going to have a strike vote on November 4th for 2 weeks.
27: That means CUPE, ETFO, and OSSTF will all be holding strike votes in the month of November. ETFO President David Mastin asks what the odds of a strike are.
5: We're hoping to avoid any work action, and it might very well be that a big strike mandate sends a message to the government that educators in this province, OSBCU, OECTA, OSSTF, we're all very, very serious about this.
27: Now, a lot has to happen before any union is in a legal strike position, including the fact that there has to be meaningful negotiations happening. That is not the case just yet. Both sides still working on the parameters to begin negotiations. Reporting live at Queen's Park, Richard Southern, 680 News Radio.
24: Well, Parliament resuming today following a three-month break. As Parliament Hill reporter Glenn McGregor tells us, going to be some new faces in the House of Commons as well.
6: There are currently 6 vacant seats in the House, and we may learn in coming days when the Prime Minister will schedule by-elections to fill them. There are 3 new MPs who just in the last set of by-elections, all Liberals, who are reporting to duty for their first day. Now, one of those vacant seats is in Brantford, Ontario. That was a seat vacated by longtime Conservative MP Larry Brock. This is safe Conservative territory, and a failure to hold that seat will make it even harder for Polyev to continue on. Now, the Conservative leader will be in question period today for his first head-to-head rematch against Mark Carney since June. The Prime Minister then leaves for New York shortly after to attend the United Nations General Assembly. So far, no announced plan to meet with Donald Trump in New York while he's there, though Carney saying yesterday he intends to meet with many world leaders at the annual gathering.
24: And the Liberal government also expected to unveil new legislation expected to propose changes to the Canada Labour Code.
1: The Blue Jays have just half a dozen games to go now as they meet up with Baltimore on the road and their playoff hopes hang on by a thread. Here's 680's Rajesh Dave.
29: The Blue Jays currently find themselves 3 games back of the last wild card spot, tied with the Astros as they look to hunt down the White Sox still for that last playoff spot. Toronto, though, coming in after that tough weekend against Texas as they begin against Baltimore today, pretty much need to win them all at this point. MLB Network's Adnan Virk on Vladdy Guerrero Jr.'s flat season.
9: I mean, one home run at Rogers Center, 9 for the season. Vlad never figured it out, and that's what's confounding. I've seen guys have a bad first half, have a great second half. For Vlad to have just a completely lost season, like there was really no sign of momentum. There wasn't like a 3-week stretch. We kept saying, oh, Vlad can just get on his horse for 3 weeks and carry this team. It just never happened. And so you have to think, well, it must have been health.
29: Treya Savage has the start today. It goes at 6:30 on Sportsnet. I'm Brijesh Dave.
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24: 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Impro predicts the price not changing at midnight. Stays at $1.83.9 a liter. Coming up, we'll have traffic and weather together.
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7: This report is brought to you by the City of Toronto. I'm looking at a distant view of a problem on the westbound Gardner west of Spadina. I can see something in the right lane. I think it's just a stalled vehicle here. We're trying to put a call into Toronto Transportation. So westbound on the Gardner, it's getting busy. As you approach Spadina to west of it, just be ready for this delay. And they're just zooming in the camera here. Right lane definitely blocked. Still, I think police are on scene with just a stalled vehicle here. Still don't have a close enough view. But just be aware of this on the West Gardner near Spadina. Westbound on the 401 at Port Union in the Express. Right lane is still closed here because of a stalled truck. It's being hooked up to a heavy tow, and it's just a little bit busy here on the westbound 401 as you approach Port Union in the Express. After that, it's slow from Bayview to Avenue in the Collectors, and then busy approaching Islington Express and Collectors to Dixon. And there was just a brief issue on the ramp to the southbound 427. Looks like a traffic stop, but I think it just cleared. Eastbound on the 401, that's stalled truck south of Pearson and the Collectors cleared away pretty quickly, but it's a busy drive on the eastbound 401. Delays from Dixie to the 400, alternately Express and Collectors. A bit of a drag through Bayview and the Collectors, from Warden to Kennedy and the Collectors, and getting busy from east of Westney to east of Salem. A slow go on the southbound 404 DVP from approaching Shepherd to York Mills. Traffic is heavy up the northbound DVP from Don Mills to York Mills, but for now the northbound 404 is lightly traveled. There was a ramp closure for the southbound 427. No access from westbound Burnhamthorpe. That ramp to the southbound 427 is closed for maintenance. And on city streets, there's a collision on Weston north of Albion at Strathburn. This is causing significant delays. Northbound Weston jammed from the 401. Southbound traffic is heavy from Shepherd. School pickups and drop-offs are back. Slow down and watch for children walking, cycling, and playing as you drive. Learn more at toronto.ca/vision0. And with the forecast, here's Jesse Uppel.
8: Guaranteed high 16 degrees. That's shy of seasonal, so we're on the cool side with an east wind. Partly cloudy skies this afternoon, and then we're cool down to about 8 degrees through the overnight. Tomorrow, first day of fall, it's a windy day. East winds up to 40 kilometers per hour with sun and cloud, a high of 17 degrees. A dry, sunny stretch continues right through the end of the week with temperatures trending back to around seasonal. Right now, Pearson, it's 15 degrees. Your guaranteed high is 16.
24: 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The Bank of Canada Governor warning a delay in hiking interest rates comes with a risk.
16: In his speech in Halifax, Tiff Macklem says policymakers don't want to be late to hike interest rates should inflationary pressures prove to be stubborn. But He also admits officials don't want to hike borrowing costs if prices remain contained. Now, the conflict in the Middle East has certainly increased the risk that inflation will stay elevated and seep into other parts of the economy. Macklem also downplayed the risk posed by new U.S. tariffs on Canadian exports. And although the latest flare-up in trade tensions will hit affected sectors hard, and the unpredictability could further delay investment and hiring plans for firms, Macklem says the bank sees limited damage from the new levies. Chris McCusker, 680 News Radio.
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24: Mix of Southern Cloud, downtown Toronto. It's 14 at Pearson. Good afternoon. I'm John Leatherby.
1: And I'm Sarah Parris. Here are the top stories this hour.
24: We follow breaking news out of Scarborough. Two people are dead following a shooting over the noon hour near a rehab facility near Warden and St. Clair. Toronto police called to the scene around 12:30. No suspect description available. A 29-year-old from Quinte Weston Hospital along with a police officer following a shooting last night at a Belleville synagogue. The SIU says he's the prime suspect who was armed with a shotgun. The 13-year veteran is in ICU but expected to recover. 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
29: John, the Blue Jays have just a half dozen games left now with the workload really not in their favor. They pretty much need to win almost all of them and get some additional help from other teams. Toronto's currently tied with Houston at three games out of that last wild card spot held by the White Sox. Treya Savage is coming back today after that knee injury, playing for the first time since August 4th as they begin against the Orioles down in Baltimore. That starts at 6:30. You can catch it on Sportsnet. Week two wraps up in the NFL tonight with the Rams and Giants going head-to-head in Los Angeles. The Rams say receiver Puka Nacua has a game-time decision, though. He's been dealing with a hip injury. New York, meanwhile, trying to stay perfect under head coach John Harbaugh. They'll go at 8:15. Bears quarterback Caleb Williams also now being considered week-to-week with a hamstring injury after yesterday's loss to the Vikings. Chicago's 1-1 early. They've got Philadelphia coming up for week three. More prep work for the Maple Leafs today as they hit the ice at Ford Performance Center. Their next preseason split squad game's on Wednesday against Ottawa. Dakota Joshua's status, by the way, uncertain for the Leafs opener against the Habs next week. That's after suffering an unspecified injury. Coming up today, Montreal, Ottawa in preseason action at 7 on Sportsnet. And some soccer. Spain's agreed to extend the contract of World Cup winning coach Luis de la Fuente until 2032 today. The new contract's going to keep de la Fuente in for the 2030 World Cup, the same one that Spain's going to co-host alongside Portugal and Morocco. Sports at 15 and 45 past every hour or anytime at sportsnet.ca.
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25: 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And The Calamity Club by Catherine Stockett will do just that. 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
24: 680 News Time is 2:18. Police and the Fire Marshal's Office investigating an apartment fire in Mississauga as a possible arson. Mississauga's Deputy Fire Chief Ryan Baird says they were called to the scene around 3 a.m.
2: Crews responded. We did find a fire on the third floor in the hallway, which was quickly brought under control. There was a great deal of smoke, though, that we had to contend with after the fire was under control.
24: Residents telling 680 News Radio it's a second straight night it appears a fire was intentionally set inside the building. U.S. President Trump says the U.S. working on a deal to buy potash from Belarus. This is in a bid to reduce their dependence on Canadian fertilizer. Social media posts this morning, Trump saying prices would be substantially less than American buyers now pay for Canadian exporters. Potash prices skyrocketed after Russia invaded Ukraine in 2022, but have come down since, although they remain above pre-war levels. Natural Resources Canada saying the U.S. imported just over $4 billion worth of potash last year, or nearly half of Canada's potash exports. Coming up, we'll have traffic and weather together and a check of the long-range forecast.
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7: This report is brought to you by Diamond and Diamond Lawyers. Westbound on the Gardner, west of Spadina, the right lane is blocked, and this is due to a stalled vehicle. So it's a slow go on the westbound Gardner from Jarvis to this problem west of Spadina. Westbound on the QEW, moving well through Mississauga, a bit of a delay in Oakville, Ford Drive to Trafalgar, just starting to fill in from Appleby to Guelph Line. And watch out for debris on the Toronto-bound QEW. It's on the downside of the Burlington Skyway in the left lane, according to the MTO. No indication of what this debris is, but it is slowing traffic, so a bit of a drag here, Toronto-bound QEW over the Burlington Skyway, and just be careful as you're on the downside with that debris in the left lane. And then after that, it's just a bit slow as you head past Cawthra. Eastbound on the 401, there's a new problem. It's on the ramp to Warden. Left lane is blocked because of a stalled vehicle. Busy drive on the eastbound 401, a slow go from about Dixie and the Collectors to the 427 ramps, and then a delay approaching the 427 to east of the 400 Express and Collectors, and it's a slow go into Durham from Westney to east of Salem. Westbound on the 401, just one problem at Port Union in the Express. The right lane is blocked because of a stalled truck, so just a brief slowdown here on the westbound 401 at Port Union Express, and then it's busy from the 404 to Bayview Express, from Bayview to Avenue Collectors, and approaching Islington Express and Collectors to Dixon. On city streets, there's a collision on Weston, north of Albion at Strathburn. I'm not sure which lanes are blocked, but pretty heavy delays here. Northbound Weston backed up from the 401 up to Strathburn, and southbound Weston is heavy from Shepherd. If you've been injured, call Diamond and Diamond, Canada's largest injury law firm with over 65 lawyers and over $1 billion in client settlements. Call 1-800-567-HURT. And with the extended forecast, here's Jesse Upel.
8: Well, temperatures are below that seasonal average mark to begin the work week. 16 degrees as the guaranteed high today with a breezy east wind. And it's a chilly night ahead, down to 8 degrees through the overnight. Tomorrow, it's a breezy east wind up to 40 kilometers per hour. Still below seasonal with sun and clouds, 17 for the high. But then temperatures gradually climb through the middle and end of the week. We're also remaining quite dry with plenty of sunshine through Wednesday, Thursday, and even Friday. Friday, we will be back to seasonal sunshine, a high of 19. Degrees. Right now, Pearson, it's 15 degrees. Your guaranteed high is 16.
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24: An explosion injuring 3 South Korean military officers inside the heavily fortified demilitarized zone. South Korea's defense ministry says the explosion happened during an unspecified operation near the military demarcation line in the buffer zone. South Korean officials say the officers are being treated at a military hospital that's near Seoul. They didn't say whether the explosion may have caused a landmine planted by North Korea. The North has added mines, anti-tank barriers, and other frontline fortifications in recent months as relations between the countries have deteriorated. In Russia, after 3 days of carefully orchestrated balloting, election officials say the Kremlin's main parties retained a majority in parliament. It was the first election since Moscow's full-scale invasion 4.5 years ago of Ukraine. The country's Central Election Commission saying the United Russia got 355 out of a possible 450 seats in the lower chamber of parliament. The province fining StubHub Canada $20,000 under a new law capping the prices of resale tickets.
11: Ontario's Consumer Beware website shows a $10,000 fine for allegedly making a ticket available for sale above face value, plus another $10,000 fine for facilitating a transaction without having proof of the original price. The website shows both fines were issued September 9th, but it does not say what events the penalties were linked to.
24: There's Canadian Press reporter Jason White. StubHub Canada has been on notice since the springtime when the province sent more than 24 ticket resale websites letters announcing they'd be inspected for non-compliance with the new law. Bay Street is higher even with oil and gold lower. Chris McCusker stops by in 60 seconds.
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24: It's time for the Dynamic Market Minute. 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
16: Well, John, Advanced Micro Devices could close above $1 trillion in market cap for the first time ever. So there is renewed optimism out there for chip makers today needed to power artificial intelligence. The U.S. president saying on social media that the U.S. will rein in AI if needed, while also once again declaring the doom warnings around AI as a hoax. Right now, shares in Advanced Micro Devices up by 8.6%, hitting an all-time high today of $615.99 a share. The market cap sitting at $995.8 billion. Now, the U.S. president set to host the Chinese president this week in Washington, and the two reportedly set to decide on an AI deal. So that is helping Wall Street today. And it continues to add to its gains. It's happened really slowly over the course of the day. The Dow right now is higher by 385 points, the S&P up by 112, and the NASDAQ still the best performer. It's up 585, a pop here of 2.2%. So the NASDAQ far and away the best performer today. The TSX has been adding to its gains as well. It's up by 161 points now, 35,968. That's even with gold futures down $35 to $4,389. Oil is lower for a fourth day, down $4.51 to $95.79 a barrel. And then the Canadian dollar lower by about a quarter of a cent, 71.26 cents U.S. I'm Chris McCusker.
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20: Hey, it's Monday, September 21st. Good afternoon. I'm Alex Bloomfield.
16: And I'm Laura Carney. Here's what's making news this hour.
21: Two people are dead after a broad daylight shooting outside a Scarborough rehab and palliative care facility. Police are investigating.
16: Toronto police are increasing their presence at Jewish places of worship after last night's shooting near a synagogue in Belleville. The SIU says someone opened fire on a police officer stationed outside.
22: The House of Commons back with affordability, the big topic.
27: We admit that people are paying more than ever.
28: This government will continue to work to improve affordability.
22: How Carney's turning from diplomacy to implementing his legislative agenda.
29: Their wild card hopes are fading fast as the Blue Jays are in Baltimore. Riley and Radish paired up at Leafs training camp, and Rams Giants hook up in the NFL Monday Nighters. Sports at 45.
16: The TSX and the S&P each jumped by more than 100 points. The NASDAQ up by almost 600, even with oil lower for a fourth straight day. Business at 56. 6:30 News Time, 2:31.
20: 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Here's Carrie Brunskis.
7: This report is brought to you by Jumbo Lobster Clubhouse. Westbound on the 401 at Port Union in the Express, the right lane is blocked, and this is because of a stalled truck. It's being hooked up to a heavy tow, and there's a new problem at the 400 in the Express. Left lane is now blocked because of a collision. So through the city, it's a slow go on the westbound 401. Just a bit busy approaching Port Union in the Express. And then traffic drags again from the 404 to Bayview Express, from Bayview to Avenue Collectors, and getting pretty busy approaching the 400 Express and Collectors to Dixon. Eastbound 401, there was a minor issue on the ramp to Warden. That's cleared now. But a slow go on the eastbound 401 from Dixie to east of the 400 Express and Collectors. And then it's busy into Durham from Westney to east of Salem. Westbound on the Gardner, west of Spadina, the right lane is still closed. A stalled vehicle here with police on scene. So a backup westbound Gardner from Jarvis to this problem west of Spadina. After that, it looks pretty good. And westbound QEW, busy from Ford Drive to Trafalgar, then slow from Appleby to Guelph Line. The debris on the Toronto-bound QEW has been picked up. It was on the downside of the Burlington Skyway, so those delays are improving. There's a lane blocked on the northbound 410. It's at the 407. The right lane is now blocked because of a stalled truck, but no delay there. It gets busy after that from Steeles to north of Queen. And heads up on a ramp closure for the southbound 420. The westbound Burnham Thorpe ramp to southbound 427 is closed for maintenance. Take on Lobster Mountain, the 2-pound plus tower of tender lobster at Jumbo Lobster Clubhouse and Fishman Lobster Clubhouse. Savor the height of seafood dining in Richmond Hill and Scarborough. And with the forecast, here's Jesse Upel.
8: It's a cool start to the work week. Temperatures are trending below seasonal, 16 for a guaranteed high. Normal this time of year, about 19 degrees. And we have those winds coming in out of the north and east. A chilly night ahead. We're down to 8 degrees through the overnight. And tomorrow, first day of fall, a breezy east wind, sun and cloud, a high near 17. Right now, Pearson, it's mostly cloudy and 15 degrees. Your guaranteed high is 16.
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16: 680 Sophia Bavaruzos joins us live from the scene with what we know so far. Sophia.
21: I'm just outside of the Providence Rehab and Long-Term Care Facility near Warden and St. Clair. Police now confirming two people are dead after a daylight shooting on the grounds. It happened just after 12:30 this afternoon. I can see a back area near the parking lot of the center is taped off. I can count about six police cars here. We're not being allowed on the property, so there's no way to tell exactly what happened. Police have not confirmed the ages or identities of those involved, and no word on a potential suspect either. Reporting live in Scarborough, Sophia Vavaruzzo, 680 News Radio.
20: Now, we do just have an update as well from Sophia at the scene that police are not looking for any outstanding suspects at this point. 680 News Time 2:34. A sense of unease in Belleville today after a 29-year-old man opened fire on a police officer stationed outside a synagogue last night. 680's Phil Martino joins us live with the latest from police and the SIU. Phil.
2: Well, Alex, around 7 last night during Yom Kippur, one of the holiest days in the Jewish calendar, a Belleville police officer was outside Sons of Jacob Synagogue when the SIU's Christy Dinette said someone armed with a shotgun arrived in a truck.
3: He opened fire against a Belleville police officer who was stationed outside of the synagogue. That officer returned fire, and then there was another officer who also discharged their firearm. The initial officer, and the man were both struck by gunfire.
2: The officer who was injured has been identified as Constable Jeff Smith, a 13-year veteran of the force. He was critically injured, but his condition has been stabilized. The man suffered life-threatening injuries. Premier Doug Ford says his prayers go out to the officer.
4: That was a hero and stopped a tragedy in its footsteps.
2: The suspect has been identified as 29-year-old Sean Ward from nearby Quinte West. Toronto police say while there is no threat or connection to Toronto at this time, they are increasing visibility and patrols at synagogues and other places of worship out of an abundance of caution. Phil Martino, 680 News Radio.
5: 680 News Time, 2:35. Happening now in Ottawa, the first question period of the fall session of Parliament is underway after a summer of major political maneuverings from the Carney government. 680's Richard Southern joins us live with the opposition line of attack and the response. Richie.
6: You know, Laura, question period in Ottawa this afternoon actually began with a rare moment of unity over the Belleville shooting.
9: Will the Prime Minister join with me in offering prayers and love for this courageous constable, support for the Jewish community, and condemn all forms of violence?
10: With the Leader of the Opposition and all members of this House, in joining him together in offering our thoughts, our prayers.
6: After that, though, it was right down to business, with Opposition Leader Pierre Poilievre quizzing Prime Minister Carney over affordability. Or lack thereof.
9: So to the Prime Minister, he said in March that affordability was the best it's been in a decade. Wow. Does he believe that, or would he admit that people are paying more than ever?
10: Mr. Speaker, there's a reason we have answered. Mr. Speaker, this government will continue to work without fail to improve affordability for Canadians, cutting taxes on income, cutting taxes on first-time buyers.
6: It's shaping up to be a busy sitting for the House of Commons. The Carney government has promised what it calls significant economic legislation coming in the next few weeks, which will be the centerpiece of the sitting. The finance minister poised to introduce a fresh bill to extend relief for the excise tax on fuel and will also table a fall budget. Reporting live, Richard Southern, 680 News Radio.
20: 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Changes are coming to the province's trucking industry. 680 business analyst Chris McCusker with more.
16: The province is moving to introduce standardized entry-level training for commercial truck drivers. And it comes after a scathing Auditor General report, which shows Ontario was not effectively monitoring commercial truck driver training and licensing regimes. So Transportation Minister Prabhmeet Sakaria says the province is fulfilling one recommendation.
11: Organizations that offer truck driver training will be required to follow the new curriculum, which is designed to give drivers the training, skills, knowledge needed to operate safely and responsibly on Ontario's roads.
16: Now, the changes come into effect next year and will be mandatory for organizations that offer truck driver training. Chris McCusker, 680 News Radio.
5: 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The Blue Jays playoff hopes are living on a prayer as the final week of the MLB regular season begins. 680's Alex Sixero takes a look at the numbers.
29: The Blue Jays really needed to have a good week to keep pace in the wild card hunt, and instead they won 2-4.
0: I think this weekend was kind of the weekend where it flipped into acceptance for a lot of fans. Yeah. It's unfortunate because, you know, it would have been fun to watch some interesting baseball down the stretch from this team, but I think they just ran out of time.
29: The voice of Sportsnet's Ben Nicholson-Smith as the Jays are in Baltimore this evening for the first of three. The Jays have six games left, pretty much needing to win all of them while getting help elsewhere. Toronto and Houston trail the White Sox by three games for the final wildcard spot, and the White Sox hold the tiebreaker over Toronto. Trey is Savage, who underwent knee surgery back in August, makes his return against the O's and Shane Boz. 6:35 on Sportsnet and Sportsnet 590 The Fan. 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
12: 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Enpro predicts the price will not change at midnight, staying at $1.839 a liter at most GTA stations. We'll check traffic in 60 seconds, including westbound Gardner west of Spadina. The right lane is blocked.
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12: Time for Rogers, Xfinity Internet, traffic and weather together on the ones. 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
7: This report is brought to you by Pella Windows and Doors of Ontario. Westbound on the 401, the problem at Port Union in the Express has cleared, but there's a collision at the 400 in the Express. It's blocking the left lane. So as you head through the city, it's a slow go on the westbound 401. A delay from the 404 to Bayview Express, from Leslie to Avenue Collectors, and a heavy backup from Dufferin Express and Collectors to this problem at the 400. And then beyond that, it's a bit busy around the 410 and the Collectors. Eastbound on the 401, I noticed some moving maintenance east of Avenue Road in the Express. MTO crews slowly rolling through in the right lane, occasionally stopping. So it is a slow drive on the eastbound 401. Delays from Dixie to east of Avenue, alternating Express and Collectors. Also busy into Durham from Westney to east of Salem. Southbound on the 404 DVP, that's a slow go from Finch to York Mills. And there's a problem on the westbound Gardner. It's west of Spadina. The right lane is blocked because of a stalled vehicle. So it gets jammed up here on the westbound Gardner from approaching Jarvis to this problem west of Spadina. A decent drive once you pass that problem. Westbound QEW, it's slow from Ford Drive to Trafalgar, then from Appleby to Brant. And the problem on the northbound 410 at the 407 has cleared, but you have delays into Brampton on the northbound 410. Busy from Steeles to north of Queen. Northbound DVP filling in very quickly from the Gardner up to York Mills. And on city streets, there's a collision on Weston, north of Albion at Strathburn. At least a lane blocked here because it is jammed northbound on Weston from the 401 up to Strathburn. Southbound delays start at Shepherd. Have big visions for your home but worried about the cost? Visit Pella's Toronto and Oakville showrooms to find windows that match your style at a price you can afford. And with the forecast, here's Jesse Upol.
3: Sun and cloud this afternoon. Temperatures on the chilly side, 16 for the guaranteed high. And then we're really cool through the overnight, down to 8 degrees in the GTA. Tomorrow, it's a windy day overall to start off fall. It's a brisk east wind up to 40 kilometers per hour with sun and cloud high of 17 degrees. And then slightly warmer towards the middle and end of the week. Wednesday, sun and cloud, lighter winds at a high near 18. Right now, Pearson, it's mostly cloudy and 15 degrees. Your guaranteed high is 16.
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29: Artificial intelligence is now involved in directing flight traffic.
8: The Strategic Management of Airspace Routing and Trajectories, or SMART, is a new AI system designed to help air traffic controllers reduce flight delays. It does this by cross-referencing flight schedules with weather reports, according to the tech firm Airspace Intelligence. The $875 million program is part of a larger Transportation Department effort to modernize air traffic control systems. SMART is being introduced at Dulles, Ronald Reagan National Airport, and Thurgood Marshall Airport. Mike Dubusky, ABC News.
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0: are dead, both from gunshot wounds, and police say there are no other suspects. They were called to a parking lot behind the Providence Healthcare building around 12:30 this afternoon. It's near Warden and St. Clair. The suspected shooter who opened fire on a police officer outside a Belleville synagogue last night is a 29-year-old man from the local area who now has life-threatening injuries. The officer expected to survive. And a moment of unity in the House over that shooting to begin the first question period of the fall. Opposition conservatives then choosing affordability as the first line of critique of the Carney government.
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0: Alex Ixero.
2: Alex, the Jays need to essentially run the table and get other help if they want to make the playoffs. Toronto is in Baltimore this evening to fire up a three-game series with the Jays and Astros 3 back of the White Sox for the final wildcard spot. Toronto has 6 games left. Jays get Trey Savage back from a knee injury suffered in early August. He takes on Shane Boz, 6:35 on Sportsnet and Sportsnet 590 The Fan. It's a hockey lot of noise in the summer about the Maple Leafs potentially trading Morgan Rielly, but he is still around.
3: I'm extremely happy and grateful to be here now. This is my home. This is a team that I love and I would do anything for. So I feel very grateful to be here and just really excited to get playing.
2: And Rielly paired up with Darren Radish at practice this morning in Etobicoke. Leafs play their preseason finales Wednesday with a split squad of games against the Ottawa Senators. The Sens are in Trois-Rivières this evening to take on the Montreal Canadiens, part of Kraft Hockeyville. Sportsnet 1 with faceoff at 7. SoFi Stadium is where week 2 in the NFL wraps up tonight. The 0-1 Rams take on the 1-0 New York Giants at 8:15. Future Rams Hall of Famer Aaron Donald suits up for the first time since coming out of retirement. And the Toronto Raptors have signed second-round pick Jalen Bradley to a multi-year contract. The Raptors will kick off training camp a week tomorrow in Quebec City. Sports at 15 and 45 past every hour or anytime at sportsnet.ca.
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0: Donald Trump says the U.S. is working on a deal to buy potash from Belarus in order to reduce its dependence on Canadian fertilizer.
7: In a social media post, U.S. President Donald Trump said prices would be substantially less than American buyers pay to Canadian exporters. Potash prices skyrocketed after Russia invaded Ukraine in 2022, but have come down since, though they remain high above the pre-war levels. America relies heavily on Canadian potash, with Saskatchewan-based producer Nutrien Limited saying Canada supplies more than 80% of the potash used on U.S. farms. John Kennedy, The Canadian Press.
0: A possible turning point in the war in Ukraine. In another social media post, U.S. President Trump says Russia has, quote, lost control of its diesel industry. ABC's Ian Pennell has more on the impact of weekend attacks on Russia by Ukraine.
8: Ukrainian President Volodymyr Zelensky said that Kyiv's long-range strikes had a very significant impact in the Moscow region, reporting a hit on one of Russia's key oil industry facilities, which he said contributes billions of dollars to Russia's war machine. Meanwhile, of course, you've got these ongoing retaliation or ongoing attacks by Moscow. It's really stepped over its attacks. We've seen this now over the last few weeks and months, and the real fears about what the winter will bring.
0: Moscow's mayor described the wave of drones as the largest ever attack on the Russian capital. An Austrian museum is now alive with the sound of music.
9: Doe, a deer, a female deer, ray.
0: The first ever venue devoted to the 1965 film has opened in Salzburg. It's housed in the 17th century palace where many of the scenes were filmed. Visitors can see nearly 450 objects, including props, costumes, and the famous gazebo. The exhibition is open until November 1st and will reopen next March.
9: A drink with jam and bread.
0: In 60 seconds, we'll take a look at traffic and weather together.
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3: 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Here's Carrie Brunskis.
2: This report is brought to you by Hard Rock Bet. A couple of westbound problems causing delays. On the westbound Gardner, west of Spadina, the right lane is blocked because of a stalled vehicle. That is causing a heavy backup from approaching Jarvis. Just had a look at westbound Lakeshore. That's pretty slow from Parliament to York. Westbound on the 401 at the 400 in the express, the two left lanes are now blocked. And this is due to a collision. Emergency crews are here as well. So a backup westbound 401 from the 404 to the 400. Alternating express and collectors. I'm not spotting any problems eastbound 401. I did notice some maintenance crews earlier east of Avenue Road in the express. They were just slowly making their way through in the right lane. I don't know where they've ended up now, possibly east of Bayview. That's what delays go. So it's a slow go on the eastbound 401 from Dixie to east of Bayview, alternating express and collectors. And then busy into Durham from Westney to east of Salem, but no problems through that stretch. Southbound on the 400, that gets heavy approaching Shepherd onto the 401 ramps, and traffic is slow on the southbound 404 DVP from Finch to York Mills. There was a ramp closure for the southbound 427, but it's all cleared now. So the westbound Burnham Thorpe ramp to southbound 427 has reopened. If you're getting around on city streets, traffic spotter called with an update on this collision on Weston north of Albion. So all lanes are closed at Strathburn. That's north and southbound Weston blocked at Strathburn. So very heavy delays. Northbound traffic jammed from the 401. Southbound Weston and is heavy from Shepherd. 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And with the extended forecast, here's Jesse Upel.
4: Temperatures are below seasonal as we begin this work week. 16 for the guaranteed high, and it's a chilly night, though, so have the extra layers with you. Only 8 degrees through the overnight under partly cloudy conditions. Tomorrow, it's a breezy east wind, so it could be cooler if you are along the lakeshore. Sun and cloud for the afternoon, a high of 17 degrees. And then we're back around seasonal for Wednesday and then right through Friday. Highs between 18 to 19 degrees with more sunshine building in. Right now, Pearson, it's 15 degrees. Your guaranteed high is 16.
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3: A fire in a Mississauga apartment building early this morning is a suspected arson. It broke out in the third floor hallway around 3 a.m. Police say they've been called to this building near Lakeshore Road West and Southdown Road for other suspicious fires in the past.
11: We are aware of the previous incident that took place at the same location, and we are looking at the possibility that the two incidents are connected. But because of the early stages of this investigation, we can't confirm that yet.
3: At least 10 residents and a police officer were taken to hospital. All are expected to survive. The Ontario SPCA is hosting its Fall Adoption Days event this weekend. Officials say on Friday and Saturday, adoption fees for adult cats, dogs, and rabbits will be reduced by 15% to help as many animals as possible find loving homes. The OSPCA is currently caring for more than 650 animals across its various centers. This is the highest number in its care at one time in the past 5 years. You can get more information on adopting at OntarioSPCA.ca. In 60 seconds, we will check in on the trading day with Chris McCusker.
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2: Well, Alex, we are looking at a winning day on markets across the board, and they continue adding to the gains. The NASDAQ continues to be the best performer. Right now it's up by 609 or 2.3%. The S&P is higher by 119 points and the Dow is up by 421. Now on Bay Street, we've got a winning day here as well. The TSX up by 193 points, 35,999. So getting close to 36,000 yet again. Getting a lift today from shares in CAE, this is a Quebec-based company. That stock up by 4.6%. The flight training simulator firm announced it was awarded a $300 million competitive contract by the U.S. Air Force to continue delivering mission-critical training services. It extends CAE's role as prime contractor through 2035, and it comes even after the U.S. president banned Canadian products from U.S. procurement. Right now, gold futures down $39, $4,385. Oil today lower for a fourth day, down $4.52 to $95.78 a barrel. Now, data does show oil loadings from inside the Persian Gulf did jump over the weekend. And the Bank of Canada governor is watching oil prices very closely, and says higher for longer is a problem. In a speech in Halifax, Tiff Macklem says it could prompt higher interest rates.
17: That is a worry because that will add persistence to headline inflation. That will add persistence to those costs that consumers or businesses are paying. And those costs have to go somewhere.
2: The Canadian dollar right now is down by about a quarter of a cent, 71.23 cents U.S. I'm Chris McCusker.
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2: It's Monday, September 21st. Good afternoon. I'm Laura Carney.
3: I'm Alex Bloomfield. Here's what's making news right now.
21: Two people are dead. Police say no suspects are outstanding after a daylight shooting outside a Scarborough hospital. Investigators say they're still trying to piece together what happened.
22: Police in Toronto are increasing patrols at synagogues and their presence in Jewish communities after a shooting near a synagogue in Belleville during Yom Kippur left a veteran officer and a man with injuries.
23: The House of Commons back from its summer break, and affordability the big topic at question period.
24: This prime minister is costing you.
25: We're providing immediate support to Canadians.
23: How the PM's handling the questions.
26: The Blue Jays open a three-game series in Baltimore with their playoff hopes on life support. The Leafs continue training camp in week two, and the NFL wraps up at SoFi Stadium. Sports at 15.
2: Triple-digit gains across the board on markets, with the TSX and the S&P each up by more than 100 points. The Dow jumps by more than 400. The NASDAQ up by almost 600. Business at 26.
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2: Time for Rogers Xfinity Internet traffic and weather together. On the ones, here's Carrie Prunskis.
18: This report is brought to you by NIDA. Westbound on the 401 at the 400 in the express. The two left lanes are blocked, and this is due to a collision. Emergency crews are here as well. Looks like tow trucks are on scene. You're just getting by in the two right lanes. So it's very heavy on the westbound 401. Delays from the 404 to the 400. Alternating express and collectors. And then beyond that, it's a bit busy at the 410 collectors and slow through Highway 25. Westbound on the Gardner, west of Spadina, the right lane is blocked with a stalled vehicle. So you have a delay here on the westbound Gardner from approaching Jarvis to this problem west of Spadina. Busy on the westbound Lakeshore from Parliament to York. Traffic is heavy up the northbound DVP from the Gardner to York Mills, but I'm not spotting any problems. And just minor volume northbound 404 through Bloomington with the long-term construction in that area. Eastbound on the 401, delays from Dixie to Leslie, alternating between the express and collectors. Slows again from Westney to east of Salem. And traffic is heavy on the southbound 400 from Finch to the 401 ramps. It's a slow go on the southbound 404 DVP from Finch down to Lawrence. And on city streets, Weston Road is closed in both directions, about midway between Albion and Shepherd. So all lanes blocked at Strathburn, and this is for a collision investigation. So that is causing very heavy delays getting around that closure. Have head lice invited themselves into your family? 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And with the forecast, here's Jesse Uppel.
4: Our temperatures are falling below seasonal as we begin this work week. 16 for the guaranteed high, normal for this time of year, closer to 19 degrees. We have mostly cloudy conditions right now across the GTA, some sunshine peeking through, and an east wind. Now tonight, it's a cold one, 8 degrees for your overnight temperature, so it's a cool morning tomorrow, and a windy day overall with an east wind up to 40 kilometers per hour. Afternoon high near 17. Right now, Pearson, it's cloudy and 15 degrees. Your guaranteed high is 16.
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3: 680 Sophia Pavarutsos joins us live from Warden and St. Clair with the very latest. Sophia.
21: Alex, we now know that police are not searching for any suspects in this case. Two people are dead following the shooting, which happened at the Providence Hospital Rehab Long-Term and Palliative Care Facility in Scarborough around 12:30 this afternoon. A police forensics truck is here, and a back area near the parking lot is taped off. Also, a lot of police cruisers are in the lot. Officers have not confirmed the identities of those involved. I'm told they'll speak at some point this afternoon, but no idea when. Reporting live near Warden in St. Clair, Sophia Favaruzzo, 680 News Radio.
2: 680 News Time, 304. A police officer remains in critical condition in hospital after a shootout outside a Belleville synagogue. The suspect also remains in hospital. 680's Phil Martino joins us live with the latest, including how police here are responding. Phil.
27: Well, Laura, the shooting happened near the Sons of Jacob synagogue around 7 last night during Yom Kippur, one of the holiest days in the Jewish calendar. The SIU's Christy Jeanette says a person armed with a shotgun arrived in a truck and opened fire on an officer stationed outside the synagogue.
28: That officer returned fire, and then there was another officer who also discharged their firearm. The officer, one of the officer, the initial officer, and the man were both struck by gunfire. The officer is in critical but stable condition in hospital, and the man is in life-threatening condition.
27: According to the SIU, 20 to 30 shots were fired. Belleville Police Deputy Chief Sherry Meek says the injured officer has been identified as Constable Jeff Smith, a 13-year veteran of the force. They've also ID'd a suspect.
1: We are confirming that the suspect has been identified as Sean Ward, a 29-year-old male from Quinte West.
27: Toronto Police say in a statement, while there is no known threat or connection to Toronto at this time, we are increasing visibility and patrols at synagogues and other places of worship out of an abundance of caution. Phil Martino, 680 News Radio.
3: A 19-year-old from Whitby has been arrested and charged after allegedly making threats to carry out a shooting at a synagogue in Durham region. Durham police say they began the investigation on September 18th after receiving information from an external law enforcement partner regarding threats posted on an online message board. The user responsible for the messages was identified, and on Saturday, September 19th, police arrested Alexander Parfit. He's been charged with threats motivated by hate and held for a bail hearing.
5: 680 News Time, 306. Happening now in Ottawa, it's the first question period of the fall session of Parliament, where trade tensions and the economy are top of mind. 680's Richard Southern has been following along and joins us live with more. Richie.
23: Yeah, the opposition, Laura, actually not bringing up any of the trade matters. Opposition leader Pierre Poilievre opting to focus on the economy and affordability, or lack thereof, as he quizzed the prime minister this afternoon.
6: Can't eat speeches, summits, or signing ceremonies. Will the prime minister admit that affordability is not the best it's been in a decade?
25: Mr. Speaker, what this government knows is that there are three wars affecting Canadians: the tariff war from the Americans, the war against Iran, the war against Ukraine. They are pushing up fuel prices. They are pushing up grocery prices. So we're providing immediate support to Canadians.
23: Now, the Carney government has promised what it calls significant economic legislation, which will be tabled in the coming weeks. It has signaled that will kind of be the centerpiece of this fall session. The finance minister as well will table a fall budget in the coming months. As for the prime minister, he's off to New York following the question period, and he'll be at the United Nations later today. Reporting live, Richard Southern, 680 News Radio.
3: Well, the U.S. president is looking to do more damage to Canada. 680 business analyst Chris McCusker with more.
7: In a post on social media, Donald Trump says the U.S. is working on a deal to buy potash from Belarus in a bid to reduce dependence on Canada. Trump says the prices would be substantially less than American buyers pay to Canadian exporters. Now, the president touted the would-be agreement with the authoritarian state, a close Russian ally, as very good news for American farmers and ranchers. America relies heavily on Canadian potash, with Saskatchewan-based producer Nutrien supplying more than 80% of the potash used on U.S. farms. While Natural Resources Canada says the U.S. imported $4.2 billion worth of potash last year, or nearly half of Canada's potash exports. Chris McCusker, 680 News Radio.
5: 680 News Time, 308. The Blue Jays could use a miracle as the final week of the regular season begins. 680's Alex Sixero has more ahead of Blue Jays and Orioles at Camden Yards.
26: Since the trade deadline, the Blue Jays have made an entertaining push for the playoffs, but the last 2 weeks have looked like most of this year, a team that can't hit with a superstar who can't find his way. And looking ahead to the offseason, Sportsnet's Ben Nicholson-Smith says it could be an active one.
8: I think anything and everything needs to be on the table. And I think anything and everything will be on the table. And the fact that they went to the World Series last year and still shook up the roster in a pretty big way, I think tells us all we need to know about the willingness of this front office to make changes.
26: The Blue Jays are in Baltimore this evening for Game 1 as Trey Savage makes his return from a knee injury, taking on Shane Boz. The Jays are three games back of the White Sox for the final wildcard spot, with six games to go, a serious uphill climb. Sportsnet and Sportsnet 590 The Fan with a call at 635. 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
5: Now the gas price update. Enpro predicts the price will not change at midnight, holding at $1.839 a liter at most GTA stations. In 60 seconds, traffic and weather together, including a new problem, northbound 404 approaching Bloomington.
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5: Time for Rogers Xfinity Internet traffic and weather together. 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
2: This report is brought to you by 407 ETR. Westbound on the 401 at the 400 in the Express, the two left lanes are blocked because of a collision. So there is a heavy backup on the westbound 401 from the 404 to the 400. Express and collectors extremely slow. Eastbound on the 401, you're going through delays from Dixie to Leslie, alternating Express and collectors, but haven't seen any problems through the stretch of the eastbound 401 and heading into Durham. Seems to be problem-free but busy from approaching Westney to east of Salem. Now, a traffic spotter called about an issue on the northbound 404 just before Bloomington. Watch out for debris across all lanes. There's a truck pulled over on the right shoulder, and it sounds like this debris is some tire debris and some truck parts as well. So we have notified MTO about that. Delays up the northbound DVP 404 from approaching Bloor to York Mills, and then a slow go as you head towards Bloomington. Southbound on the 404 DVP, expect delays from Finch down to Lawrence. Westbound Gardner is backed up from approaching Jarvis to west of Spadina. That's where the right lane is blocked with a stalled vehicle. Busy on the westbound Lakeshore from Parliament to York. Westbound QEW, a bit of a delay through Cawthra, then heavier volume from Ford Drive to Trafalgar and from Burloak to Brant. Eastbound QEW, getting busy through 3rd Line, and then it's slow approaching Mississauga Road to Dixie. But your drive on the eastbound Gardner looks pretty good. On city streets, Weston Road is blocked in both directions at Strathburn. That's north of Albion. And that section of Weston blocked for a collision investigation. Beat traffic and save with 407 ETR driving offers. Create your My account. Go to 407ETR.com for details. And with the forecast, here's meteorologist Jesse Upel.
4: It's a cooler than normal start to the work week, 16 for the guaranteed high and a breezy east wind today. And we're cold through the overnight, down to 8 degrees only in the GTA. Tomorrow, first day of fall, breezy east winds up to 40 kilometers per hour. We'll have sun and cloud through the afternoon and a high near 17 degrees and then getting a little bit warmer by the middle and end of the week. Right now, Pearson, it's 15 degrees. Your guaranteed high is 16.
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5: The province has fined StubHub Canada $20,000 under a new law capping the price of resale tickets. The provincial law caps the sale of seats at face value. Jason White of the Canadian Press explains.
13: Ontario's Consumer Beware website shows a $10,000 fine for allegedly making a ticket available for sale above face value, plus another $10,000 fine for facilitating a transaction without having proof of the original price. The website shows both fines were issued September 9th, but it does not say what events the penalties were linked to.
5: StubHub Canada has been on notice since the spring when the province sent more than 24 ticket resale websites letters announcing they would be inspected for non-compliance with the new law.
3: 680 News Time, 314.
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5: Sunny and 15 degrees downtown. Good afternoon. I'm Laura Carney.
3: I'm Alex Bloomfield. Here are the top stories this hour.
5: Two people are dead in a shooting near Warden and St. Clair in Scarborough. It happened around 12:30 in the back parking lot of a rehab and long-term care facility. Police say they're not looking for suspects. A police officer remains in critical but stable condition in hospital after a shootout outside of Belleville Synagogue. The 29-year-old suspect is also in life-threatening condition. According to the SIU, up to 30 shots were fired, this happening last evening during Yom Kippur. Toronto police say, while there is no known threat here, they do plan to increase their visibility and patrols at synagogues and other places of worship. And during the first question period of the fall session of Parliament, Conservative leader Pierre Poilievre focusing on cost of living, calling the Prime Minister out of touch.
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26: Laura, it's the final week of the regular season, and the Jays arrive in Camden Yards with not a lot of hope. Six games to play, three back of the White Sox for the final playoff spot. Jays need everything to go right this week, and Trey Savage returns from a knee issue. He will start game one against the O's, who counter with Shane Boz. 6:35 on Sportsnet and Sportsnet 590 The Fan. This afternoon, Jays activated Savage, also called up right-hander Chad Dallas, Joe Mantiply DFA'd, and Spencer Aaron Getty optioned to Toronto's spring training complex with the minor league season now over. Defenseman Morgan Riley joined Darren Radish at Leafs practice this morning. Sounds like they will start the season together. Head coach Jim Hiller indicating they will be used quite a bit in offensive situations. Leafs wrap up preseason Wednesday with a split squad of games against the Sens. Preseason this evening, Kraft Hockeyville and Trois-Rivières. The Sens will take on the Montreal Canadiens. Sportsnet 1 will have the game at 7. Jackson Dart and the New York Giants look to start the season 2-0 when visiting the 0-1 Rams in the NFL Monday Nighter. Aaron Donald makes his return since coming out of retirement. Kickoff 8:15. And the Chicago Bears say quarterback Caleb Williams is week to week, suffering a hamstring injury yesterday against the Vikings. Sports at 15 and 45 past every hour or anytime at sportsnet.ca.
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19: Hi, I'm Heather, Chief Book Lover at Indigo, and we are on a mission to inspire you to read more and scroll less with books that grab you from the very first page. And London Falling will do just that. In this true story by acclaimed investigative journalist Patrick Rodden Keefe, you are swept up in a mind-boggling tale of a teenager caught in London's gritty underworld. You won't be able to put this book down. Read more and scroll less with Indigo.
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5: British Columbia is suing OpenAI in California over the mass shooting in Tumblr Ridge earlier this year. The artificial intelligence company and its CEO, Sam Altman, have faced criticism after it was revealed the shooter's use of the company's ChatGPT chatbot months before the shooting was concerning enough for the account to be banned. But as BC's Attorney General Nikki Sharma says, police were not notified.
20: The incident and the decision to not report, and the head office is based there. That gives us different ability and rules to go after the company, and I think it's got the most potential for having impact of change, which is what I'm really concerned about with respect to AI and its safety concerns.
5: Several families of the victims and those impacted have also filed lawsuits against OpenAI and Altman. A fire at a Mississauga apartment building near Southdown and Lakeshore has been deemed suspicious. Fire crews were called to the building's third floor around 3 this morning after reports of smoke in the hallway. Peel police say emergency crews have been called to this building before, and the Ontario Fire Marshal is investigating.
21: That will be determined by the Ontario Fire Marshal's office, but
1: Given that we are exploring the connection between the previous incident, that's why we are looking at it as suspicious. That's one of the reasons why.
5: At least 10 people were taken to hospital with non-life-threatening injuries. Mississauga Fire says it could be a while before some residents are allowed back into their units. Coming up in 60 seconds, traffic and your extended forecast.
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5: Time for Rogers Xfinity Internet traffic and weather together on the ones. 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
2: This report is brought to you by Ecotech Windows and Doors. Westbound on the 401 at the 400 in the express. The two left lanes are blocked because of a collision. I think most vehicles are gone. There's just one left to tow away. So fire crews and police still on scene, as well as that tow truck with one other vehicle. So you have delays on the westbound 401. It's first busy approaching the 412 to Salem. Then there's a lineup from Victoria Park Express and Collectors to the 404 ramps. If you're sticking with the westbound 401, you'll be in delays from Bayview to this problem at the 400, both express and collectors. And then past that issue, it's slow from Dixie to the 410 collectors and busy through Highway 25. Northbound on the 404, watch out for debris just before Bloomington. It's across all lanes, according to a traffic spotter. Some tire debris and truck parts. There's a truck pulled over on the right shoulder. A busy drive up the northbound DVP 404 from Bloor to York Mills, and then slows just north of Stouffville Road up to Bloomington. Southbound on the 404 DVP, traffic is heavy from Finch to Lawrence, and the westbound Gardner is backed up from approaching Jarvis to west of Spadina. That's where the right lane is blocked because of a stalled vehicle. Some people taking westbound Lakeshore instead, so that's pretty busy from Parliament to York. It's a slow drive on the westbound QEW from Dixie to west of Cawthra, then Ford Drive to Dorval, and from Bronte to Brant. If you're traveling the Toronto-bound QEW, expect delays from 3rd Line to Dorval and from Erin Mills to Dixie. On city streets, Weston Road is closed in both directions north of Albion at Strathburn, and that's for a collision investigation. Traffic spotters say delays are terrible. Northbound traffic slow from north of the 401, and southbound Weston is jammed from Shepherd. 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And with the extended forecast, here's Jesse Uppel.
4: Temperatures today below seasonal, guaranteed high of 16 degrees, cloudy with some sunny breaks this afternoon, and then really cooling down through the overnight, down to 8 degrees in the city of Toronto through the overnight. Tomorrow, it's a breezy east wind, up to 40 kilometers per hour with sun and cloud, a high of 17 degrees, but then temperatures climb back to around seasonal by the middle of this week. Wednesday, a high of 18 degrees, lighter winds, and then more sunshine for Thursday and Friday, highs right around 19. Right now, Pearson, it's 15 degrees. Your guaranteed high is 16.
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5: Week two in the NFL wraps up with a Super Bowl contender looking for their first win of the season in California. 680's Rajesh Dave reports.
0: It's Rams-Giants in the NFL's Monday game as Los Angeles tries to bounce back with a win, and the Giants look for a 2-0 start under head coach Jim Harbaugh. The Giants want a repeat of their first game production. They gained 165 yards on the ground and an average 4.5 yards a carry. The Rams, though, don't want a repeat of their season opener. They gave up 174 rushing yards. Aaron Donald's in for the Rams, but Puka Nacua as a game-time decision. NBC Sports' Chris Sims.
7: I think the Giants are flying pretty high. Confidence is high. They're ready for a battle like this. But it's the Rams, the desperation part. No way to me Matthew Stafford plays as poorly as he did that first game. So 2 weeks in a row of that, I just don't see that. I think the Rams bounce back, get the win, but it's tough sledding.
0: Kickoff's at 8:15. I'm Rajesh Dave.
5: The NASDAQ could close at a record high today. Chris McCusker has business in 60 seconds.
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0: Dynamic market minute. Here's Chris McCusker.
1: Well, Laura, the Bank of Canada governor says there is a risk in delaying an interest rate hike in order to contain inflation. In his speech in Halifax, Tiff Macklem says officials don't want to hike rates if prices remain contained. But at the same time, the conflict in the Middle East has increased the odds inflation stays elevated and potentially broadens. The tone is somewhat similar to what we heard from Macklem at the last Bank of Canada announcement earlier this month. The next interest rate announcement is October 28th. The Canadian dollar right now is lower by about a quarter of a cent, 71.26 cents U.S., while the price for oil today was lower for a fourth day, down $4.52, 95.78. An uptick in flows through the Strait of Hormuz helping to cool the price, along with talk about the potential for a diplomatic solution to end the war in Iran. Now, even with oil prices lower, the TSX is higher by 162 points now, 35,968. Gold futures lower as well, down $41 now to $4,383. I am watching shares in Nutrien today. That stock is down 3.6%. This is Canada's biggest potash producer. And the U.S. president said today he is working on a potash deal with Belarus, which would cost less than the U.S. is paying Canada. That according to the president's post on social media. Although there are reports circulating that Belarus does not have enough supply to replace the Canadian supply. On Wall Street, we've got gains here. The NASDAQ could close at a record. It's up 626 points, an advance of 2.3%. The S&P is up 123, and the Dow higher by 408. At the Business Center, I'm Chris McCusker.
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0: Right now downtown, it's a mostly cloudy sky, 15 degrees, 680 News Time, 3:30.
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8: Hey, it's Monday, September 21st. Good afternoon. I'm Alex Bloomfield.
0: And I'm Laura Carney. Here's what's making news this hour.
9: Two people are dead after a shooting on the grounds of a rehab and long-term care facility in Scarborough. Police are investigating but say there are no outstanding suspects.
10: Prime Minister Mark Carney says Jewish people must be able to worship safely after this weekend's shooting near a synagogue in Belleville left a 29-year-old man and a veteran police officer injured.
11: The House of Commons back from its summer break. The Conservatives quizzing the government on reciprocal tariffs.
12: How much as counter tariffs will cost them?
13: We will never apologize for that.
14: The Blue Jays are in Baltimore this evening with not much hope left. Riley joins Radish at Leafs camp, and the Rams host the G-Men in the NFL Monday Nighter. Sports at 45.
1: The NASDAQ could be heading for a record closing high. It's up by more than 600 points. The Dow jumps by more than 400, and the TSX up by almost 200. Business at 56.
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8: Time for Rogers, Xfinity Internet, traffic and weather together on the ones. Here's Carrie Prunskis.
1: This report is brought to you by Shoppers Drug Mart. It's a tough drive getting through the city on the westbound 401. There's a collision at the 400 in the express, but it's just in the process of clearing. So we had this issue since just before 2:30 this afternoon, but it looks like they just reopened those two left lanes. So you still have heavy delays on the westbound 401 from Warden to the 400, alternating express and collectors. Westbound on the Gardner, west of Spadina, the right lane is still blocked because of a stalled vehicle here, but a tow truck just arrived on scene in the last couple of minutes. So a backup westbound Gardner from just west of the DVP to west of Spadina. It's extremely slow, but past that problem, it looks good. If you're considering westbound Lakeshore, that's busy from Parliament to York. Northbound on the Don Valley Parkway, a slow go from Bloor up to York Mills, and busy northbound 404 as you approach Bloomington. We had reports of debris here. I think MTO crews may be on scene because these delays are getting worse. It's now jammed up the northbound 404 from Stouffville Road to just before Bloomington. So just be extra careful there. They probably have some lane restrictions in place. And last we heard from traffic spotters on city streets, Weston Road still closed in both directions north of Albion at Strathburn. That's for a collision investigation. 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And with the forecast, here's meteorologist Jesse Uppel.
15: We have cloudy skies with some sunny breaks across the GTA. Temperatures are on the cooler side of seasonal, 16 for the guaranteed high, and we're dropping down all the way to 8 degrees through the overnight, even cooler on the outskirts of the GTA. First day of fall tomorrow, a brisk east wind. You need those extra layers, especially through the morning, though. Sun and cloud for the afternoon, a high of 17. Right now, Pearson, it's cloudy and 15 degrees. Your guaranteed high is 16.
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8: Breaking news from Scarborough, where police are investigating what appears to be a shootout with two people dead.
0: 680's Sophia Bevaruzos joins us live from near Warden and St. Clair with the latest. Sophia.
9: Laura, I'm just outside of the Providence Rehab and Long-Term Care Facility, where police are now confirming two people are dead. No suspects are outstanding after a daylight shooting on the grounds. It happened just after 12:30 this afternoon. A back area near the parking lot of the center is taped off. Several police cruisers here. Police have not confirmed the ages or identities of those involved, but say there are no suspects outstanding. Investigators are set to speak at 4 this afternoon. Reporting live in Scarborough near Warden and St. Clair, Sophia Favaruzzo, 680 News Radio.
8: 680 News Time, 3:34. The province's police watchdog and OPP have revealed more details about a shooting outside a Belleville synagogue. 680's Phil Martino joins us live with what we know about the suspected attacker and an injured police officer. Phil.
16: Alex, this all unfolded around 7 last night during Yom Kippur. SIU spokesperson Christy Jeanette says someone opened fire on a Belleville police officer who was stationed outside the Sons of Jacob synagogue.
17: The individual came in a truck and he had a shotgun, and he discharged his firearm at a police officer, and then that police officer returned fire, and then there was a second officer who arrived and then also discharged her firearm.
16: Homes and vehicles were hit by the bullets. According to the SIU, 20 to 30 shots were fired. The man and the officer were both shot. Belleville Police Deputy Chief Sherry Meek says they've identified the suspect as 29-year-old Sean Ward.
18: During the incident, Constable Jeff Smith sustained serious injuries. Constable Smith joined the Belleville Police Service on December 27, 2013, and has served our community with distinction for nearly 13 years.
16: The officer remains in the SIU, but his condition has been stabilized. The man is in life-threatening condition. Toronto police say in a statement, while there is no known threat or connection to Toronto at this time, we are increasing visibility and patrols at synagogues and other places of worship. Phil Martino, 680 News Radio.
0: 680 News Time, 3:35. The Prime Minister is now making a beeline for the airport after taking part in the first question period since the re-escalation of the trade war. 680's Richard Southern joins us live with where Mark Carney is going and what the official opposition chose to focus on today. Richie.
11: Yeah, Laura, House of Commons back from its summer break. First question period going off here since June. And as you might expect, the trade war did factor into it. The Conservatives asked the government about the reciprocal tariffs and whether or not they're actually working or are costing Canadians money. Answering for the government was House Leader Stephen McKinnon.
12: Can the Prime Minister tell Canadians how much his counter-tariffs will cost them?
19: We did not provoke this trade war. This trade war is illegal. It is unjust.
13: justified, and Canada, a sovereign country, will stand up and take the trade and other measures that are required to protect our people, our industries, our workers. We will never apologize for that.
11: Off the top of question period, opposition leader Polyev and Prime Minister Carney had a brief exchange about affordability or lack thereof. As for the Prime Minister, he is indeed heading to New York now. He's going to attend some meetings at the United Nations. He's scheduled to take part in a roundtable discussion today with the European Council president there. Reporting live, Richard Southern, 680 News Radio.
8: U.S. President Donald Trump's plan to get potash from somewhere other than Canada may not be panning out. In a social media post this morning, Trump said his country is working on a deal to buy the sought-after fertilizer from Belarus for substantially less than what Canadian exporters are charging. But the Belarusian president has reportedly said this afternoon the close Russian ally does not have enough to supply Western markets. Potash prices skyrocketed after Russia invaded Ukraine in 2022, and they remain above pre-war levels. Natural Resources Canada says the U.S. imported $4.2 billion worth of potash last year, nearly half of Canada's potash exports.
0: Police and the fire marshal's office are investigating an apartment fire in Mississauga as possible arson. Mississauga Fire Deputy Chief Ryan Baird says they were called to the scene around 3 this morning.
19: Crews responded. We did find a fire on the third floor in the hallway, which was quickly brought under control. There was a great deal of smoke, though, that we had to contend with after the fire was under control.
0: Residents tell 680 News Radio this is the second straight night it appears a fire was intentionally set in the building.
8: 680 News Time, 3:38. The Blue Jays are at Camden Yards for their final road series of the year. Playoff hopes hanging by a thread. More from 680's Alex Sixero.
14: Coming off a disappointing 2-4 week, the Blue Jays have about a 5% chance to make the playoffs, which means they likely need to win their remaining 6 games and get plenty of other help. Sportsnet's Ben Nicholson-Smith.
20: They ran out of pitching. They never really had offense all season. So my sense from talking to a lot of Jays fans is, yeah, this is the weekend where it kind of got to the point that people acknowledge it's not their year.
14: The Jays welcome Trey Savage back to their starting rotation this evening for game 1 in Baltimore. He's been out since early August following knee surgery and could be capped at about 40 or 50 pitches. The White Sox are holding the final wildcard spot in the American League. The Jays are 3 games back. Sportsnet and Sportsnet 590 The Fan with a 6:35 first pitch. 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
8: 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Enpro predicts the price will not change at midnight, staying at $1.83.9 a liter at most GTA stations. We'll check traffic in 60 seconds, including problems in Caledon at Highway 10 and King Street.
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8: Time for Rogers Xfinity Internet traffic and weather together on the ones. Here's Carrie Prenskis.
1: This report is brought to you by Thomson Rogers. Westbound on the Gardner, west of Spadina, the right lane is blocked because of a stalled vehicle. It's being hooked up to a tow truck, but there is a heavy backup here. Westbound Gardner jam-packed from the DVP to this problem west of Spadina. After that issue, it's wide open all the way to the 427, and traffic is slow on the westbound Lakeshore from Parliament to York. Northbound on the DVP 404, looks like that issue approaching Bloomington has cleared, but you're going through delays up the northbound DVP from Dundas to York Mills, and then a slow go northbound 404 from Stouffville Road to north of Bloomington. Westbound on the 401 had some earlier problems at the 400 in the express, so traffic is quite heavy from Warden to west of the 400, alternating express and collectors. Slows again from Dixie to the 410 collectors, and then a delay from just west of James Snow Parkway to west of Highway 25. Eastbound 401, a busy drive from Dixie to Leslie, alternating express and collectors. Slows again from Warden to Kennedy and the collectors, and then it's busy into Durham as you approach Brock Road to east of Salem. The southbound 400 is backed up from Finch to the 401 ramps, and it's slow on the southbound 404 DVP from Finch to Lawrence. Westbound on Highway 7, west of the 427, traffic is reduced to a single lane because of a collision, so a heavy backup westbound on Highway 7, jammed from Martin Grove to this collision west of the 427. And in Caledon, at Highway 10 and King Street, traffic spotter says all north and southbound lanes are closed, and this is due to a collision. The traffic lights are also out at this intersection. So northbound Highway 10 is jammed from Old School, southbound delays as you approach King Street. 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And with the forecast, here's Jesse Uppel.
15: We have partly to mostly cloudy skies right now across the GTA. Temperatures are on the cool side today, 16 for the guaranteed high. It's a chilly night ahead, down to 8 degrees through the overnight. Tomorrow, first day of fall, starts off rather cool, and then we're warm up to about 17 for the afternoon, but we'll hang on to a breezy east wind up to 40 kilometers per hour. Right now, Pearson, it's 15 degrees. Your guaranteed high is 16.
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8: The Bank of Canada governor is warning a delay in hiking interest rates comes with risk. 680 business analyst Chris McCusker has the latest on the cost of borrowing.
2: In his speech in Halifax, Tiff Macklem says policymakers don't want to be late to hike interest rates should inflationary pressures prove to be stubborn. But he also admits officials don't want to hike borrowing costs if prices remain contained. Now, the conflict in the Middle East has certainly increased the risk that inflation will stay elevated and seep into other parts of the economy. Macklem also downplayed the risk posed by new U.S. tariffs on Canadian exports. And although the latest flare-up in trade tensions will hit affected sectors hard, and the unpredictability could further delay investment and hiring plans for firms, Macklem says the bank sees limited damage from the new levies. Chris McCusker, 680 News Radio.
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0: Alex Sixero.
2: Alex, hope is fading fast. The Jays are in Baltimore this evening for the first of three with the Orioles. As Toronto has six games left, they're three back of the White Sox for the final wildcard spot. In Chicago also has the tiebreaker. Trey Savage returns from August knee surgery. He takes on Shane Boz. And Vladdy Jr., who left Sunday's game with lower back tightness, not in the starting lineup. Sean Keyes at first base. Sportsnet and Sportsnet 590 The Fan with the game at 6:30. Before the game, the Jays activated Savage, also called up Chad Dallas. Spencer Arrighetti sent to Toronto's spring training complex with a minor league season over, and Joe Mantiply has been designated for assignment. To hockey, despite all the chatter in the summer, Leafs defenseman Morgan Rielly was not traded.
3: I feel very fortunate to have been a Maple Leaf. I want to continue that for as long as I can, and on that line, there's an element of my performance and my game has to, you know, try to hold up that end of the bargain on the results side, and you know, hopefully both those things can happen.
2: Rielly and Darren Radish appear at Leafs practice today. Leafs finish up preseason Wednesday with split squad games against the Sens. And the Rams and Giants head to SoFi Stadium for the NFL Monday Nighter as Week 2 comes to a close. The Giants 1-0, the Rams 0-1, kickoff at 8:15. Sports at 15 and 45 past every hour or anytime at sportsnet.ca.
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0: Tropical storm Polo has rapidly intensified to a hurricane and now expected to impact Mexico. The U.S. National Hurricane Center says the system's maximum sustained winds are 129 kilometers per hour. Meteorologists predict Polo will drop up to 30 centimeters of rain across coastal portions of Mexican states of Guerrero and Michoacan through Thursday. Now the center says flooding and mudslides are possible. A difficult start to the week for air travelers in the U.S. Northeast.
6: If you had plans to fly into New York on Monday, you may have heard an announcement like this.
7: Ladies and gentlemen, from the flight deck, captain speaking. A little bit of bad news to share with you all.
6: The FAA administrator said the issue started when a circuit blew at a Philadelphia air traffic control facility.
8: When it went to flip into the backup, we discovered that the backup fiber had a break. And that fiber break is probably 13 hours to repair.
6: The FAA temporarily shut down the airspace to make that repair, but the fix didn't work, and the issues continue. Claire McMichael, ABC News.
0: Transportation Minister Pravind Sarkaria is introducing standardized entry-level training for commercial truck drivers in the province. The changes come after a scathing Auditor General report showed the province was not effectively monitoring commercial truck driver training and licensing.
9: Organizations that offer truck driver training will be required to follow the new curriculum, which is designed to give drivers the training, skills, knowledge needed to operate safely and responsibly on Ontario's roads.
0: The new curriculum will come into effect next year. In 60 seconds, a look at the roads and the extended forecast.
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2: This report is brought to you by CapitalDirect.ca. Westbound on the Gardner, the problem west of Spadina has cleared, but it is jammed on the westbound Gardner. A heavy backup from the DVP to west of Spadina. A slow go westbound on the QEW from Dixie to west of Cawthra. Then busy Ford Drive to Trafalgar. Slows again from Bronte to Brant. And you're going through delays on the eastbound QEW Gardner from approaching 3rd Line to Dorval. Then busy Erin Mills to Dixie. Just minor volume on the eastbound Gardner as you head over the Humber Bridge. Northbound on the Don Valley Parkway, that's a slow go from approaching Bloor up to York Mills, and it's busy northbound 404 from Highway 7 to 16th Avenue, again through Bloomington. Had some earlier problems on the westbound 401 at the 400, so a busy drive through the city on the westbound 401 from Warden, alternately Express and Collectors, to about Dixon. Slows again from Dixie to the 410 Collectors, and then a delay from James Snow Parkway to west of Highway 25. It's a busy drive eastbound 401 from the 410 to the DVP, alternating Express and Collectors. A bit of a bunch up from Warden to Kennedy and the Collectors, and then it's slow into Durham as you approach Brock Road to east of Salem. Off the major routes, there's a collision westbound on Highway 7. It's west of the 427. Only one lane is getting through, so that's causing a heavy backup from Martin Grove. And problems in Caledon at Highway 10 and King Street. Traffic Spotter says all north and southbound lanes are blocked with a collision. Traffic lights are also out at this intersection, so you're being rerouted, but northbound Highway 10 jammed from Old School up to King Street. Southbound delays as you approach King. Take a little, pay a little. 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And with the extended forecast, here's Jesse Upel.
4: Sun and cloud right now and a little bit on the cool side, 16 for a guaranteed high, and we're down to 8 degrees through the overnight, so you definitely want those extra layers with you by tomorrow morning. First day of fall tomorrow, east wind is gusting close to about 40 kilometers per hour with sun and cloud, a high of 17 degrees. More so sunshine through Wednesday, Thursday, and Friday, and temperatures are going to be steadily climbing back to around seasonal highs between 18 to 19 degrees. Right now, Pearson, it's 15. Your overnight low is plus 8.
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3: Coming up at 4 o'clock, we're expecting an update from police. Our Sophia Vavaroutsos is at the scene of a shooting with two people dead near Warden and St. Clair.
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3: Paramount has reached a deal with 12 state attorneys general as it tries to close its $111 billion merger with Warner Brothers Discovery.
10: The merger, the largest in Hollywood history, had been on hold over an antitrust lawsuit filed on behalf of 12 states concerned that the behemoth new company would stifle competition in the movie and TV business and lead to higher prices for consumers. The attorneys general were also worried about who would have editorial oversight over the new company's vast news offerings, including CBS and CNN. As the lawsuit played out, Paramount had threatened to move out of California if the deal fell through. Sherry Preston, ABC News.
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3: Now the Dynamic Market Minute. Here's Chris McCusker.
2: Well, Alex, Paramount has settled with 12 U.S. states over its merger with Warner Brothers, and this very likely paves the way for a green light on the merger. Now, Paramount CEO Larry Ellison saying today he is confident the deal best serves consumers. I am watching shares in Warner Brothers right now up by almost 11%. That stock did hit an all-time high today, $30.92 a share. Now, Warner Brothers is the parent company of CNN, who, along with MS Now and Politico, have filed a lawsuit seeking to allow their journalists back onto the White House grounds. The U.S. president revoked their access over the weekend. And then the U.S. broadcasting group at the White House today decided they would not provide pool coverage of the U.S. president's events. So here's how it sounded. On Wall Street, the Dow right now is higher by 395 points. The S&P is up 123. And the NASDAQ could close at a record for the first time since June. It's up by 610 points, an advance of 2.3%. Shares in Meta also having a good day. That stock looking at its best day in more than a year, higher by 12% now to $747.80 a share. That's connected to optimism around its Muse AI agent product. On Bay Street, the TSX is higher by 199 points, 36,005, so back above 36,000. Canada's Shopify getting a boost today from its involvement with Meta's Muse. So that stock right now is higher by 7.8%. Gold futures down $39 to $4,385. And then oil today lower for a fourth day, down $4.52, $95.78. Our loonie is down by about a quarter of a cent, 71.26 cents U.S. At the Business Center, I'm Chris McCusker.
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2: It's Monday, September 21st. Good afternoon. I'm Laura Carney.
3: I'm Alex Bloomfield. Here's what's making news right now.
19: Two people are dead after a broad daylight shooting outside a Scarborough rehab and palliative care facility. Police are investigating.
20: Toronto police are increasing their presence at Jewish places of worship after last night's shooting near a synagogue in Belleville. The SIU says someone opened fire on a police officer stationed outside.
21: The House of Commons back with affordability the big topic.
22: Would he admit that people are paying more than ever?
23: This government will continue to work to improve affordability.
21: How Carney's turning from diplomacy to implementing his legislative agenda.
24: Trey Savage returns this evening with the Blue Jays desperate for a win in Baltimore. Morgan Riley has a new partner at Leafs camp, and it's Giants-Rams on Monday Night Football. Sports at 15.
2: The NASDAQ jumps by more than 600 points, the Dow up by almost 400, and the TSX up by almost 200, even with oil in the red for a fourth day. Business at 26.
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0: Time for Rogers Xfinity Internet traffic and weather together on the ones. Good afternoon, Kyle Hawking.
1: Oh, good afternoon, Laura. Alex, this report's brought to you by Joseph Gas. We have a trouble-free drive along the 401, but it's plenty busy with volume. We did have recent troubles on the West 401 of the 400 Express, so it is sort of still recovering from that. It's busy first from Brock Street to Salem, and then from Warden, alternately Express and Collectors to Dixon, heaviest section being from Warden towards the Allen. That's where things are still starting to improve after that earlier trouble. Delays as well from Dixie to the 410 Collectors, and then James Snow to west of Highway 25. And it's slow going on the eastbound 401 from the 410 to the DVP, alternately Express and Collectors, Warden to Kennedy Collectors, and typically slow into Durham Region, approaching Brock Road to east of Salem. Carrie Prunskis, looks like we've got a new problem coming in on the westbound QEW.
2: Yeah, it's right by the Ford plant. So westbound QEW on your approach to Trafalgar, the left lane is blocked. It's because of a stalled vehicle. A busy drive on the westbound Gardner QEW combination from the DVP to Strawn, then Dixie to west of Cawthra, and very slow from Ford Drive to about Royal Windsor. Slows again after that problem from Bronte to Brant. Eastbound QEW seeing a delay approaching third line to Dorval, then it's very slow from east of Winston Churchill to Dixie. Eastbound Gardner, just a bit of a drag over the Humber Bridge. Now, if you're traveling in Caledon, there's a problem at Highway 10 and King Street. Traffic spotters say all north and southbound lanes are blocked at that intersection because of a collision. The traffic lights are also out, so that is causing very heavy delays. But it looks like that problem westbound on Highway 7 west of the 427 has cleared. Those delays are easing up. 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And with the forecast, here's Jesse Uppel.
4: 16 degrees for the guaranteed high. That's below seasonal, and that trend will continue right through tomorrow before things bounce back. We are partly cloudy to mostly cloudy across the GTA right now. Winds are steady to the north and east, and they will ease through the overnight, but it's a cool one, down to 8 degrees. Have the extra layers with you tomorrow morning, and it's a gusty day tomorrow. East winds up to 40 kilometers per hour with sun and cloud and a high near 17. Right now, Pearson, it's cloudy and 15 degrees. Tonight's low is plus 8.
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3: 680 Sophia Vavaroutsos joins us live from the scene near Warden and St. Clair with what we know so far.
5: I'm just outside of the Providence Rehab and Long-Term Care Facility, where police are now confirming two people are dead. No suspects are outstanding after a daylight shooting on the grounds. It happened just after 12:30 this afternoon. A back area near the parking lot of the center is taped off. Several police cruisers here. Police have not confirmed the ages or identity of those involved, but say there are no suspects outstanding. Investigators are set to speak at 4 this afternoon. Reporting live in Scarborough near Warden and St. Clair, Sophia Favaruzzo, 680 News Radio.
0: 680 News Time, 404. A sense of unease in Belleville today after a 29-year-old man opened fire on a police officer stationed outside a synagogue last night. 680's Phil Martino joins us live with the latest from police and the SIU. Phil.
6: Well, Laura, the shooting happened near the Sons of Jacob Synagogue around 7 last night during Yom Kippur, one of the holiest days in the Jewish calendar. The SIU's Christy Dinette says a person armed with a shotgun arrived in a truck and opened fire on a police officer stationed outside the synagogue.
25: That officer returned fire, and then there was another officer who also discharged their firearm. The initial officer and the man were both struck by gunfire. The officer is in critical but stable condition in hospital, and the man is in life-threatening condition.
6: Belleville Police Deputy Chief Sherry Meek says the injured officer has been identified as Constable Jeff Smith, a 13-year veteran of the force. They've also ID'd a suspect.
26: We are confirming that the suspect has been identified as Sean Ward, a 29-year-old male from Quinte West.
6: Premier Doug Ford says this is unacceptable.
27: It's disgusting. This happens in Canada, happens in Ontario.
6: Toronto police say in a statement, while there is no known threat or connection to Toronto at this time, we're increasing visibility and patrols at synagogues and other places of worship out of an abundance of caution. Phil Martino, 680 News Radio.
3: 680 News Time, 405. MPs were back in the House of Commons today, where affordability dominated the first question period of the fall session of Parliament. The Prime Minister is now en route to New York City. 680's Richard Southern reports.
21: The first House of Commons question period since June started with a rare moment of unity, with opposition leader Poilievre bringing up the Belleville shooting.
7: Will the Prime Minister join with me in offering prayers and love for this courageous constable, support for the Jewish community, and condemn all forms of violence?
8: With the leader of the opposition and all members of this House in joining him in offering our thoughts, our prayers.
21: After that, it was right down to business, with Poilievre going after the Prime Minister on affordability.
7: He said in March that affordability was the best it's been in a decade. Wow. Does he believe that, or would he admit that people are paying more than ever?
8: Mr. Speaker, there's a reason we have answered. This government will continue to work without fail to improve affordability for Canadians.
21: Prime Minister Carney now off to New York and the United Nations, where he's scheduled to meet with the European Council President. Richard Southern, 680 News Radio.
0: 680 News Time, 407. Lane restrictions are now in place on University Avenue near Queen. And as 680's Kyle Hawking explains, construction will be ongoing right through the winter.
1: It's water main replacement on University Avenue from Queen up to College. This is a project that was supposed to begin about 6 weeks ago before it was delayed. In fact, it's been delayed more than once. Crews have been planning to start this work since October 2024, but it's been one thing after another. Most recently, work was to get underway on August 4th, but the city pushed a back to today. Lane restrictions are now in place, and it's only northbound traffic that will be impacted by this. You can expect single lane restrictions to be in place on University from Queen to College over the next several months. Crews expect to be finished in the spring. With a 9-year drive, Kyle Hawking, 680 News Radio.
3: A fire in Mississauga in an apartment building early this morning is a suspected arson. It broke out in the third floor hallway around 3 a.m. Police say they've been called to this building near Lakeshore Road West and Southdown Road for other suspicious fires in the past.
10: We are aware of the previous incident that took place at the same location, and we are looking at the possibility that the two incidents are connected. But because of the early stages of this investigation, we can't confirm that yet.
3: 18 people were taken to hospital, including a police officer, all expected to survive.
0: 680 News Time, 408. The Blue Jays' playoff hopes are living on a prayer as the final week of the MLB regular season begins. 680's Alex Sixero takes a look at the numbers.
24: The Blue Jays really needed to have a good week to keep pace in the wild card hunt, and instead they went 2-4.
11: I think this weekend was kind of the weekend where it flipped into acceptance for a lot of fans. Yeah. It's unfortunate because, you know, it would have been fun to watch some interesting baseball down the stretch from this team, but I think they just ran out of time.
24: The voice of Sportsnet's Ben Nicholson-Smith is the Jays are in Baltimore this evening for the first of three. The Jays have six games left, pretty much needing to win all of them while getting help elsewhere. Toronto and Houston trail the White Sox by three games for the final wildcard spot, and the White Sox hold the tiebreaker over Toronto. Trey is Savage, who underwent knee surgery back in August, makes his return against the O's and Shane Boss, 6:35 on Sportsnet and Sportsnet 590 The Fan. Alex Sixero, 680 News Radio.
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0: Now the gas price update. Enpro predicts the price will not change at midnight, holding at $1.839 a liter at most GTA stations. In 60 seconds, traffic and weather together, including westbound QEW approaching Trafalgar. The left lane is blocked.
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0: Time for Rogers Xfinity Internet traffic and weather together on the ones. Here's Kyle Hawking.
1: This report is brought to you by Dynamic. It's a busy drive on our highways, but delays along the 401 are just related to volume. It's slow going westbound from approaching the 412 to Salem, and then from Kennedy, alternately expressing collectors to Dixon, as slow through the 410 and the collectors as usual. And also this typical volume, James Snow Parkway through Highway 25. Eastbound 401, off and on busy in sections from the 410 to the DBP Express and Collectors and Warden to Kennedy Collectors. Then it improves, but you'll come to a slowdown again at the Durham Region, Liverpool Express and Collectors to east of Salem. And Kerry, with issues on the West QEW, a little slower than usual in Oakville.
9: Yeah, it's busy here westbound QEW from Ford Drive to approaching Trafalgar. That's where the left lane is blocked, a stalled vehicle with emergency crews on scene. And then past that problem, it's a slow go from Burloak to Brant. I just had a call from a traffic spotter about some debris on the Toronto-bound QEW. Sounds like it's just after Nikola Tesla in the right lane. I can see a little bit of a slowdown here as well. Apparently, a pickup truck lost a full recycling bin, so a lot of recyclable materials ended up in that right lane. I've notified MTO. Again, that's Toronto-bound QEW just after Nikola Tesla in the right lane. Be careful there. And then after that, it's slow approaching third line to Dorval and busy from east of Winston Churchill to Dixie. Southbound on the 400, that's backed up from Finch to the 401 ramps. You have a delay on the southbound 404 DVP from Finch to Lawrence. Northbound Don Valley Parkway, a slow go from approaching Bloor to York Mills. And it's busy northbound 404 from Highway 7 to 16th Avenue. Again, as you approach Bloomington to north of it. And in Caledon, there's problems at Highway 10 and King Street. Traffic spotter says north and southbound lanes are closed, all due to a collision. While other money managers stay idle, Dynamic is never in neutral because your money can't grow if it doesn't move. Learn more at dynamic.ca/active. And with the forecast, here's meteorologist Jesse Uppel.
4: Well, so far it's been a cool but quiet afternoon across the GTA. Temperatures are slightly below seasonal. We hit about 15 degrees at Toronto Pearson, and we'll hang on to this east-northeast wind right through this evening. Overnight low of 8 degrees, so you'll want those extra layers with you even into tomorrow morning. It's going to be a cool start to the day. A brisk east wind develops tomorrow, close to about 40 kilometers per hour at times. A sun and cloud, 17 for the high. A little milder for Wednesday, sun and cloud and a high near 18. Right now, Pearson, it's cloudy and 15 degrees. Tonight's low is plus 8.
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0: 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Here's Chris McCusker.
6: And Laura, we did see a winning day on markets across the board. This is by and large connected to optimism around artificial intelligence. So not surprising that the NASDAQ closed at a record for the first time since June. It was up 599 points, an advance of 2.2%. A big day for AMD. That stock up by almost 10%, and it closed above $1 trillion in market value for the first time ever. The S&P higher by 116 points, and the Dow up by 366. Now, on Bay Street, the TSX joining the party, it was up by 203, 36,009, an advance here of 0.6%. At the Business Center, I'm Chris McCusker.
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0: Cloudy and 15 degrees downtown. Good afternoon. I'm Laura Carney.
3: I'm Alex Bloomfield. Here are the top stories this hour.
0: Toronto police say a man and a woman in their 70s are dead in a daytime shooting in Scarborough. Officers were called to Providence Healthcare at Warden and St. Clair around 12:30 this afternoon. Investigators believe the two were married and say the woman was a patient there. Police are not looking for any suspects. Toronto police are increasing their patrols near synagogues and other places of worship following a shootout outside a Belleville synagogue. A police officer there remains in hospital in critical but stable condition, and the 29-year-old suspect has life-threatening injuries. And Prime Minister Mark Carney and Conservative leader Pierre Poilievre squared off in the first question period of the fall session of Parliament this afternoon. Poilievre focusing on affordability and calls the PM out of touch.
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24: Laura, the Blue Jays need to essentially run the table and get other help if they want to make the playoffs. Toronto in Baltimore this evening to fire up a three-game series with the Jays and Astros three back of the White Sox for the final wildcard spot. Toronto has six games left in the season. Now, Dylan Cease, I think, is just speaking with the media right now and says that following an MRI in his shoulder, he will not need surgery, so that's good news. But he is, quote, in limbo on what next steps are for him, I guess depending on where the team is at. So I guess that'll tell us the season not technically over, but with the way things are trending, we've likely seen the last of Cease this year, his velocity really dipping over the last 3-4 weeks, was throwing 90-91 in his last start, but no surgery for Cease following an MRI, so that the news just breaking. Jays get Trey Savage back from a knee injury. He takes on Shane Boz at 6:35 on The Fan and Sportsnet. Vladdy Jr. out of the starting lineup with back tightness. Sean Keyes at first base. This afternoon, Jays activated Savage and recalled Chad Dallas. Joe Mantle apply DFA'd. Spencer Arrighetti sent to Toronto Spring Training Complex. Maple Leafs with another practice at Ford Performance Center. Morgan Riley paired up with Darren Radish today. Leafs play their preseason finales Wednesday with a split squad of games against the Sens. And SoFi Stadium is where week two in the NFL wraps up tonight. The 0-1 Rams host the 1-0 Giants at 8:15. 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
0: Changes are coming to the province's trucking industry. 680 business analyst Chris McCusker has more.
8: The province is moving to introduce standardized entry-level training for commercial truck drivers. And it comes after a scathing Auditor General report, which shows Ontario was not effectively monitoring commercial truck driver training and licensing regimes. So Transportation Minister Prabhmeet Sakaria says the province is fulfilling one recommendation.
20: Organizations that offer truck driver training will be required to follow the new curriculum, which is designed to give drivers the training, skills, knowledge needed to operate safely and responsibly on Ontario's roads.
8: Now, the changes come into effect next year and will be mandatory for organizations that offer truck driver training. Chris McCusker, 680 News Radio.
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0: Time for Rogers Xfinity Internet traffic and weather together on the ones. Here's Kyle Hawking.
1: 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It's a problem-free drive along the 401. There's lots of volume to get through as you travel eastbound from the 410 to the DVP, alternately Express and Collectors. No problems reported in there. It's busy again from Warden to Kennedy Collectors. And then in Durham Region, expect slowdowns from Liverpool Express and Collectors to east of Salem. However, once you get east of the 412, the drive improves. Not seeing any slowdowns through Oshawa into Whitby. It's busy on the westbound 401 approaching the 412 to Salem, and then from Kennedy, alternately Express and Collectors to Dixon, from Dixie to the 410 Collectors, and James Snow to west of Highway 25. Carrie, you're still keeping an eye on this issue we have on the westbound QEW in Oakville.
9: It's just before Trafalgar, where the left lane is blocked with a stalled vehicle. So a slow drive on the westbound Gardner QEW combination, delays out of downtown, DVP to Strawn, and then it's busy in Mississauga, Dixie to west of Cawthorne, then very heavy from just west of Winston Churchill to this problem approaching Trafalgar. And then past that, it's a slow go from Burloak to Brant. Southbound on the 400 gets busy from Finch onto the 401 ramps. And it's a slow drive on the southbound 404 DVP from Finch to south of Lawrence. Southbound 410 is backed up from Courtney Park to the westbound 401 ramp. And a busy drive into Brampton on the northbound 410 from Steeles to Beauvaird. A heads up on a collision in Caledon at Highway 10 and King Street. Northbound Highway 10 is jammed from Old School up to King Street. Apparently, all north and southbound lanes are blocked at this intersection with this collision, and the traffic lights have gone out as well. The Family and Friends event is on now at Shoppers Drug Mart. 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And with the extended forecast, here's Jesse Upel.
4: Well, right now, partly to mostly cloudy skies across the GTA. Temperatures have taken a bit of a hit. We're below seasonal, 16 for the guaranteed high, and we're down to 8 degrees through the overnight, even cooler on the outskirts of the city. And then the first day of fall tomorrow, a brisk east wind, sun and cloud, a high of 17 degrees before temperatures rebound back to seasonal for Wednesday. A Thursday and Friday, sunshine continues, so we are entering this dry and sunny stretch, and that will last right through the weekend. Right now, Pearson, it's 15 degrees. Your overnight low is plus 8.
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0: The Ontario SPCA is holding its Fall Adoption Days event this weekend. Officials say on Friday and Saturday, adoption fees for adult cats, dogs, and rabbits will be reduced by 15% to help as many pets as possible find loving homes. The OSPCA is currently caring for more than 650 animals across its animal centers. This is the highest number in its care at one time in the past 5 years. You can get more information on adopting at OntarioSPCA.ca. Artificial intelligence is now involved in directing flight traffic.
23: The Strategic Management of Airspace Routing and Trajectories, or SMART, is a new AI system designed to help air traffic controllers reduce flight delays. It does this by cross-referencing flight schedules with weather reports, according to the tech firm Airspace Intelligence. The $875 million program is part of a larger Transportation Department effort to modernize air traffic control systems. SMART is being introduced at Dulles, Ronald Reagan National Airport, and Thurgood Marshall Airport. Mike Dubusky, ABC News.
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13: Hey, it's Jeannie Becker. Fall's here. And if you're wondering how to look your best, I've got you covered. 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
0: 680 News, time 426. Now the Dynamic Market Minute. Here's Chris McCusker.
8: Well, Laura Advanced Micro Devices closing above $1 trillion in market cap today for the first time ever. And this connected to renewed optimism for the chip makers needed to power the artificial intelligence. So shares in Advanced Micro Devices today did hit a record high, up by almost 10%. Now, the U.S. president also set to host the Chinese president this week in Washington, and the two are reportedly set to decide on some sort of AI deal. So that provided a lift to Wall Street today, and the NASDAQ did close at a record for the first time since June. It was up 599 points, an advance of 2.2%. The S&P up by 114, the Dow higher by 366. Shares in Marathon Petroleum today down by close to 5%. A report says the U.S. president is now facing calls to restrict exports of diesel as it continues to hit record highs in the U.S. On Bay Street, the TSX higher by 203, 36,009. That was an advance of about 0.5%. And that's even with gold futures lower today, right now down $46 to $4,378. Oil also lower today for a fourth straight day, down $4.52 to $95.78. The U.S. president says today that he is probably open to meeting his Iranian counterpart on the sidelines of the UN General Assembly this week. The Canadian dollar right now is down by about a quarter of a cent, 71.24 cents U.S. Bank of Canada governor today says the unpredictability of U.S. trade policy has increased uncertainty, and that could set back the recent progress made by the Canadian economy. Tiff Macklem says all of this could actually push growth below 1% in the fourth quarter. And then at the same time, oil prices might actually mean higher interest rates. We also have seen Bitcoin today up as high as 87,000. And it's the highest mark in about 8 months. So right now up 7.7%, 87,332. I'm Chris McCusker.
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0: Right now downtown, it's cloudy and 14 degrees. 680 News, time 4:30.
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3: It's Monday, September 21st. Good afternoon. I'm Alex Bloomfield.
0: And I'm Laura Carney. Here's what's making news this hour.
7: A man and woman in their 70s are dead. Police say no suspects are outstanding after a daylight shooting outside a Scarborough palliative care hospital. Investigators say the couple was married.
8: Police in Toronto are increasing patrols at synagogues and their presence in Jewish communities after a shooting near a synagogue in Belleville during Yom Kippur left a veteran officer and a man with injuries.
10: The House of Commons back from its summer break and affordability the big topic at question period.
15: This Prime Minister is costing it.
16: We're providing immediate support to Canadians.
10: How the PM's handling the questions.
18: Their wild card hopes are fading fast as the Blue Jays are in Baltimore. Dylan Cease will not require surgery on his shoulder. And Rams-Giants hook up in the NFL Monday Nighter. Sports at 45.
8: A record on the NASDAQ. It jumped by almost 600 points and a winning day across the board, even as oil dropped for a fourth straight day below $100. Business at 56.
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3: 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Traffic and weather together on the ones. Here's Kyle Hawking.
1: This report is brought to you by Mercedes-Benz Durham. We had a call from a traffic spotter in Etobicoke. Heavy traffic eastbound on Rexdale Boulevard, 427 to about Queens Plate Drive. There's been picketing at the entrance to Woodbine Racetrack over the past several weeks. And so in turn, that's slowing traffic down eastbound on Rexdale. And it is slow this afternoon, 427 towards Queens Plate, with the entrance just partially blocked there. Also got delays along the 401. No troubles, but it's slow eastbound from the 410 to the DBP. Alternately, Express and Collectors from Warden to Kennedy in the Collectors. Then Liverpool, Express and Collectors to east of Salem. Busy on the westbound 401 approaching the 412 to Salem. And from Kennedy, Alternately, Express and Collectors to Dixon. That's the busy section. Slow again from Dixie to the 410 Collectors and James Snow to west of Highway 25. Carrie, looks like this issue is still being sorted out on the westbound QEW.
9: Yeah, there is a tow truck on scene here, westbound on the QEW, just before Trafalgar. The left lane is closed, all due to the stalled vehicle, which is being hooked up to a tow. So you're going through a heavy backup here. Westbound QEW jammed from west of Winston Churchill to approaching Trafalgar. A busy drive on the eastbound QEW from approaching 3rd Line to Dorval. Then it's slow from Winston Churchill to Dixie. Delays up the northbound 400 from approaching Finch to Langstaff, but no problem. It's just volume. If you're getting around in Caledon, there's a problem at Highway 10 and King Street. A collision at this intersection. Last we heard from traffic spotters, all north and southbound lanes still blocked. Not sure if that's the case still, but I will say northbound Highway 10 jammed from Old School up to King Street. So avoid that section if you can. 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And with a look at the forecast, here's Jesse Uppel.
4: Well, we have some sunny breaks across the GTA. Temperatures have fallen below seasonal, though, today, and we will continue to really cool things down this evening. Overnight low of 8 degrees, so it's a cool start to tomorrow morning. Have the extra layers handy. We get into a gusty east wind tomorrow afternoon. Sun and cloud and a high of 17. Right now, Pearson, it's cloudy and 15 degrees. Your overnight low is 8 degrees.
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3: A couple believed to have been married is dead following a midday shooting outside a Scarborough healthcare facility.
0: 680's Sophia Vavaroutsos joins us live from Warden in St. Clair with the very latest from investigators. Sophia.
7: Laura, and the latest is police say they are not searching for any suspects in this case. Duty senior officer Scott Schutt speaking moments ago at the scene saying two seniors are dead.
20: Police officers located two victims suffering from apparent gunshot wounds, one male and one female, both in their 70s. Officers immediately began giving life-saving measures. However, despite officers' best efforts, unfortunately, both were pronounced deceased on scene.
7: Officers say they believe the two were married and the woman was a patient at the Providence Long-Term Palliative and Rehab Hospital where the shooting happened around 12:30 this afternoon. The victim's identities are not being released as next of kin are being notified. Officers say a firearm was found at the scene, which appears to be a back area of the hospital parking lot. Officers have not confirmed the circumstances surrounding the shooting, but say there's no risk to public safety. Reporting live near Warden in St. Clair, Sophia Vavaroutsos, 680 News Radio.
3: 680 News Time 435. A police officer remains in critical condition in hospital after a shootout outside a Belleville synagogue. The suspect also remains in hospital. 680's Phil Martino joins us live with the latest, including how police here are responding. Phil.
2: Alex, this all unfolded around 7 Sunday night during Yom Kippur. SIU spokesperson Christy Jeanette says someone opened fire on a Belleville police officer who was stationed outside the Sons of Jacob synagogue.
6: The individual came in a truck and he had a shotgun and he discharged his firearm at a police officer, and then that police officer returned fire, and then there was a second officer who arrived and then also discharged her firearm.
2: Now, homes and vehicles were also hit by the bullets. According to the SIU, 20 to 30 shots were fired. The man and the officer were both shot. Belleville Police Deputy Chief Sherry Meek says they've identified the suspect as 29-year-old Sean Ward.
11: During the incident, Constable Jeff Smith sustained serious injuries.
2: Now, that police officer remains in the ICU, but his condition has been stabilized. The man remains in life-threatening condition. Toronto police say in a statement that while there is no known threat or connection to Toronto at this time, they are increasing visibility and patrols at synagogues and other places of worship out of an abundance of caution. Phil Martino, 680 News Radio.
0: A 19-year-old from Whitby has been arrested and charged after allegedly making threats to carry out a shooting at a synagogue in Durham region. Durham police say they began the investigation September 18th after receiving information from an external law enforcement partner regarding threats posted on an online message board. The user responsible for the messages was identified, and on Saturday, September 19th, police arrested Alexander Parfit. He's been charged with threats motivated by hate and held for a bail hearing.
3: Well, the economy was top of mind during the first question period of the fall session of Parliament. 680's Richard Southern is here with the highlights.
10: MPs back in their seats in Ottawa for the first question period since June. It focused very much on affordability, with opposition leader Poilievre, it sounded like, accusing the Prime Minister of maybe a bit too much diplomacy.
12: Can't eat speeches, summits, or signing ceremonies. Will the Prime Minister admit that affordability is not the best it's been in a decade?
19: Mr. Speaker, what this government knows is that there are three wars affecting Canadians: the tariff war from the Americans, the war against Iran, the war against Ukraine. They are pushing up fuel prices. They are pushing up grocery prices. So we're providing immediate support to Canadians.
10: The Conservatives also quizzing the government on counter-tariffs.
21: How much are these counter-tariffs going to cost Canadian families?
10: Minister Dominic LeBlanc, though, unable to put a number on it.
22: Canada did what Canadians expected us to do: stand up for our sovereignty.
10: The Prime Minister now off to New York and the United Nations. Richard Southern, 680 News Radio.
0: 680 News Time, 437. A fire at a Mississauga apartment building near Southdown in Lakeshore has been deemed suspicious. Fire crews were called to the building's third floor around 3 this morning after reports of smoke in the hallway. Peel police say emergency crews have been called to this building before, and the Ontario Fire Marshal is now investigating.
23: That will be determined by the Ontario Fire Marshal's office, but given that we are exploring the connection between the previous incident, that's why we are looking at it as suspicious. That's one of the reasons why.
0: 18 people, including a police officer, were taken to hospital with non-life-threatening injuries. Mississauga Fire says it could be a while before some residents are allowed back into their units.
3: 680 News Time, 438. The Blue Jays could use a miracle as the final week of the regular season begins. 680's Alex Sixero has more ahead of Blue Jays and Orioles at Camden Yards.
18: Since the trade deadline, the Blue Jays have made an entertaining push for the playoffs, but the last 2 weeks have looked like most of this year, a team that can't hit with a superstar who can't find his way. And looking ahead to the offseason, Sportsnet's Ben Nicholson-Smith says it could be an active one.
24: I think anything and everything needs to be on the table, and I think anything and everything will be on the table. And the fact that they went to the World Series last year and still shook up the roster in a pretty big way, I think tells us all we need to know about the willingness of this front office to make changes.
18: The Blue Jays are in Baltimore this evening for Game 1 as Trey Savage makes his return from a knee injury, taking on Shane Boz. The Jays are 3 games back of the White Sox for the final wildcard spot, with 6 games to go, a serious uphill climb. Sportsnet and Sportsnet 590 The Fan with a call at 6:35. Alex Sixero, 680 News Radio.
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3: 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Enpro predicts the price will not change at midnight, staying at $1.839 a liter at most GTA stations. We'll check traffic in 60 seconds, including an update on problems westbound QEW approaching Trafalgar.
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13: This report brought to you by Mercedes-Benz Durham. It looks like we may have an issue on the eastbound 401 ramp to the southbound 427. I just pulled up the camera because the delays look a little heavier than they should be. Now, I don't have a view of exactly what's causing the delay on the ramp, but it's adding to volume in this section, specifically south of Pearson in those collector lanes. But in general, you'll be in traffic from the 410 out into Scarborough. We also may have just had brief issues near Kennedy in the Express. By the time we took a look, I believe whatever was there have cleared, but the delay extends out to that point now. It's low 410 to east of Kennedy, alternately Express and Collectors. So we'll look into this issue that's possibly on the east 401 ramp to south 427 and let you know in the next report. Volume as well from Liverpool Express and Collectors to east of Salem. Slow going on the westbound 401 approaching the 412 to Salem. Then from Kennedy, alternately Express and Collectors to Dixon. Dixie to the 410 Collectors and James Snow to west of Highway 25. Carrie, you were keeping watch on the other issue we had, and what's the update on the West QEW?
9: It's all cleared now. Westbound on the QEW, that stalled vehicle approaching Trafalgar, is gone, so the left lane has fully reopened. Still a heavy backup here, though. Westbound QEW jammed from west of Winston Churchill to Trafalgar. It's a slow go eastbound on the QEW from approaching 3rd Line to Dorval, then heavier volume from Winston Churchill to Dixie, and a slow drive eastbound on the Gardner from the Humber Bridge to east of Jameson, seeing a lineup on the ramp to Jarvis as well. Northbound on the Don Valley Parkway 404, a slow go from Bloor to York Mills, then busy 407 to 16th Avenue, drags again through Bloomington. Southbound 404 DVP, expect delays from approaching Finch to south of Lawrence, and the southbound 400 is slow from south of Finch to the 401 ramps. Still seeing a heavy backup heading into Caledon. Northbound on Highway 10, it's jammed from Old School up to King Street. That's where we had reports of a collision, as well as traffic lights being out at that intersection. Section. Get ready to vote in Toronto's municipal election. Advance voting is October 6th to the 11th. Find where to vote and what to bring at toronto.ca/elections. And with the forecast, here's Jesse Uppel.
4: It's cool and breezy as we enter the evening hours. Things are really going to be cooling down. 8 degrees for your overnight low. And tomorrow, the first day of fall, we'll get into a brisk east wind, close to 40 kilometers per hour at times. That will cause cooler conditions right by the lakeshore. Sun and cloud for the afternoon, 17 for the high, and turning a little milder by the middle of the week. Right now, Pearson is 15 degrees. Tonight's low is plus 8.
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2: Alex, we did see a winning day on markets across the board to start the week, and all four saw triple-digit gains. The NASDAQ, the star of the show, it was up 599 points in advance of 2.2%, closing at a record for the first time since June. The S&P was higher by 114, getting close to a record, and the Dow up by 366. Now, on Bay Street, it was higher by 203, 36,009. It's about 1,000 points from its all-time high. Shares in Shopify, number one on the list as the best performer today. The stock up by 7.8%. BlackBerry higher by 7%. Celestica up 3.8%. At the Business Center, I'm Chris McCusker.
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3: 14 degrees and mostly cloudy in downtown Toronto. Good afternoon. I'm Alex Bloomfield.
0: And I'm Laura Carney. Here are the top stories this hour.
3: A man and a woman in their 70s are dead, both from gunshot wounds. Police say there are no other suspects. They believe

0: O's and Shane Boz. No Vladdy Jr. sitting out with lower back tightness. 6:35 on the Fan and Sportsnet. We have an update on Jays ace Dylan Cease. An MRI revealing inflammation in the shoulder. He does not need surgery. It's unclear if Cease, who has been dealing with diminished velocity, will pitch again this season. This afternoon, Jays activated Yesavage, also called up right-hander Chad Dallas. Joe Mantiply DFA'd and Spencer Arrighetti optioned to Toronto Spring Training Complex. Defenseman Morgan Rielly joined Darren Radish at Leafs practice today. It sounds like they will be a pair to start the regular season. Head coach Jim Hiller indicating they will be used quite a bit in offensive situations. Leafs wrap up preseason Wednesday with a split squad of games against the Sens. And Jackson Dart and the New York Giants try to start the season 2-0 when visiting the 0-1 Rams in the NFL Monday nighter. Aaron Donald makes his return for the Rams after coming out of retirement. Kickoff just after 8. Sports at 15 and 45 past every hour or anytime at sportsnet.ca.
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3: 680 News Time, 449. The U.S. president is looking to do more economic damage to this country, but it may not go according to plan. 680 business analyst Chris McCusker explains.
4: In a post on social media, Donald Trump says the U.S. is working on a deal to buy potash from Belarus in a bid to reduce dependence on Canada. Trump says the prices would be substantially less than American buyers pay to Canadian exporters. Now, the president touted the would-be agreement with the authoritarian state, a close Russian ally, as very good news for American farmers and ranchers. But reports suggest Belarus doesn't have enough to supply Western markets because all of the country's production has been sold under contract. Now, America relies heavily on Canadian potash, with Saskatchewan-based producer Nutrien supplying more than 80% of the potash used on U.S. farms. Chris McCusker, 680 News Radio.
3: Alberta Premier Danielle Smith says her government is not muting its pro-Canada messaging ahead of an upcoming referendum after the United Conservative Party president said promotion for the question on secession was meant to be neutral.
5: Our government, our caucus, and our party support a sovereign Alberta within United Canada. What does that mean? It means exercising our areas of exclusive jurisdiction and telling the federal government to focus on theirs. The two of them are implied. But yes, all of the government materials has to go into some detail about what those nine questions are so I can seek a mandate.
3: Smith has been criticized for not actively campaigning for the pro-Canada side, only vocalizing her support in news conferences. The province will vote in less than a month on several questions, including whether it should remain in Canada or start the process of leaving. In 60 seconds, a look at the roads and the extended forecast.
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8: This report brought to you by Don Valley North.

0: Lexus, nothing spotted on that eastbound 401 ramp to southbound 427, although a couple of the cameras in the area weren't cooperating, so we couldn't get a great look at the ramp. I'm fairly confident that there's nothing there, but you'd be able to see better than I would. So if you're taking that east 401 ramp to southbound 427 and there's something obstructing traffic, let us know at Star 680, because it does look more backed up than it usually is. Eastbound 401 is slow in general from the 410 to east of Kennedy, alternately express at collectors. And in that backup, there are also issues reported by a traffic spotter east of the Allen in the Express. Sounds like a collision's moved over to the right shoulder, so we'll keep an eye on that in case crews need to block a lane when they arrive. Further delays into Durham region, Liverpool Express and collectors to east of Salem, and slow on the westbound 401 approaching the 412 to Salem, then from approaching Victoria Park, alternately express and collectors to Dixon, from Dixie to the 410 collectors, and James Snow to west of Highway 25. Carrie, we've been keeping an eye on a problem on Highway 10 in Caledon.
1: Yeah, last we heard from traffic spotters, we still had a blockage here at Highway 10 and King Street in the north and southbound lanes, all due to a collision. Making matters worse, the traffic lights were out at this intersection as well. So I'm still seeing a heavy backup northbound on Highway 10 from Old School up to King Street, but it looks like southbound delays have eased. So maybe there's been a change here. Any updates appreciated at Star 680 for that as well. If you're heading into downtown, eastbound Gardner, it's a slow go from the Humber Bridge on and off to the Jarvis Ramp. A delay up the north Northbound DVP from Bloor to York Mills. 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And with the extended forecast, here's Jesse Uppel.
2: Well, it looks like we're in store for a chilly night. Actually, one of the coldest nights so far. We're dipping into the single digits through the overnight, 8 degrees for the low, partly cloudy skies. Tomorrow, first day of fall, it'll be a breezy east wind to deal with, but sun and cloud for the afternoon up to 17 degrees, milder for Wednesday, Thursday, Friday, back to around seasonal with highs between 18 to 19 degrees and plenty of sunshine. Right now, Pearson, it's 15. Your overnight low is plus 8.
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4: 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A record on the NASDAQ in a winning day across the board. We'll go to Chris McCusker in 60 seconds.
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1: Alex, Bay Street moving higher today. It was up by 203, 36,009 in advance of about 0.5%. Did get a lift today from shares in Quebec-based CAE. That stock up by about 5%. So the flight training simulator firm announced it was awarded a $300 million competitive contract by the U.S. Air Force to continue delivering mission-critical training services. This comes even after the U.S. president banned Canadian products from U.S. procurement. Gold futures right now down $46, $4,379. Oil in the red for a fourth day today, down $4.52 to $95.78 a barrel. Data shows oil loadings from inside the Persian Gulf jumped over the weekend. Our loonie right now is down by about a quarter of a cent, 71.25 cents U.S. Now on Wall Street, the NASDAQ did close at a record for the first time since June. It was up 599 points, an advance of 2.2%. The S&P up by 114, the Dow higher by 366. And then Bitcoin today close to its highest price since January. Right now it's up by 7.2%, 86,935. It did roar past 87,000 at one point today. At the Business Center, I'm Chris McCusker.
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19: It's Monday, September 21st. Good afternoon. I'm Laura Carney.
4: I'm Alex Bloomfield. Here's what's making news right now.
20: Two seniors are dead after a shooting on the grounds of a rehab in long-term care hospital in Scarborough. Police confirmed the two were a married couple and say there are no outstanding suspects in the case.
21: Prime Minister Mark Carney says Jewish people must be able to worship safely after this weekend's shooting near a synagogue in Belleville left a 29-year-old man and a veteran police officer injured.
22: The House of Commons back from its summer break. The Conservatives quizzing the government on reciprocal tariffs.
23: How much is counter tariffs will cost them?
24: We will never apologize for that.
4: The Blue Jays open a three-game series in Baltimore with their playoff hopes on life support. Dylan Cease says surgery is not needed, and week two in the NFL wraps up at SoFi Stadium. Sports at 15.
1: A record high on the NASDAQ at the close. It jumped by almost 600 points. The Dow was up by more than 300. The TSX up by more than 200. Business at 26.
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19: Time for Rogers Xfinity Internet traffic and weather together on the ones. Here's Kyle Hawking.
0: This report is brought to you by Canadian Tire. Just saw the issue on the eastbound 401 clear away. It was a minor collision east of the Allen in the express. Moved to the right shoulder, but all vehicles have now left the scene. So no longer a problem there. And we do have delays across Toronto from the 410 to Kennedy, alternately express and collectors. And it's busy into Durham region from about Liverpool, express and collectors to east of Salem. But beyond the 412, it looks improved. pretty good shape. Westbound 401 is busy from west to Brock Street to Salem and then approaching Victoria Park, alternately expressing collectors to Dixon. From Dixie to the 410 collectors, slows down just a little bit west of Mavis and the collectors, and then again from James Snow to west of Highway 25. Carrie, you just spoke to a traffic spotter about problems on Steeles.
1: Yeah, this is eastbound Steeles, and it looks like approaching Goreways, where this collision is, where you're down to a single lane. Traffic spotter said it took about 20 minutes to get eastbound Steeles from Airport Road to Goreways. So plan an alternate, head north and try intermodal instead. That looks a lot better. And in Caledon, there's a collision at Highway 10 and King Street. So you're going to find northbound traffic jammed from Old School. And also problems eastbound on Rexdale at Queens Plate Drive. There's daily picketing happening here at the Woodbine entrance, and then making matters worse, traffic spotter says there's single lane construction from Queens Plate to Highway 27. So eastbound Rexdale, very slow getting through this area. 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Exclusions apply. And with the forecast, here's meteorologist Jesse Upel.
2: Partly to mostly cloudy. It's all about those temperatures. They are certainly dropping through this evening and overnight down to 8 degrees. That's the overnight low. Tomorrow, the first day of fall, very fitting because yes, you'll need those extra layers with you, especially through the morning with that brisk east wind gusting close to 30 or 40 K. And then sun and cloud through the afternoon up to 17 degrees. Right now, Pearson, it's 15. Your overnight low is plus 8.
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19: An elderly couple is dead and police say they're not looking for any suspects following a noon hour shooting outside a Scarborough healthcare facility.
4: 680 Sophia Vavaroutsos joins us from Warden and St. Clair with the latest.
3: A man and woman in their 70s are dead and no suspects are outstanding after a daylight shooting on the grounds of this long-term palliative and rehab hospital. It happened just after 12:30 this afternoon, seemingly in a back area near the parking lot of the center near Warden and St. Clair. Duty Inspector Scott Shutt confirming the two knew each other.
6: They were related. We believe they were married.
3: Officers say the woman was a patient at the facility, but they are stopping short of confirming the circumstances surrounding the incident or a possible motive.
6: If anyone has information, no matter how small it may seem, please reach out to us. You can contact us at the Homicide and Missing Persons Unit at 416-808-7400 or leave an anonymous tip with Crime Stoppers at 416-222-TIPS.
3: In Scarborough, Sophia Vavaroutso, 680 News Radio.
19: 680 News Time, 504. The province's police watchdog and OPP have revealed more details about a shooting outside a Belleville synagogue. 680's Phil Martino joins us with what we know about the suspected attacker and an injured police officer.
7: This all unfolded around 7 Sunday night during Yom Kippur. SIU spokesperson Christy Danette says someone opened fire on a Belleville police officer who was stationed outside the Sons of Jacob's synagogue.
9: The individual came in a truck and he had a shotgun and he discharged his firearm at a police officer and then that police officer returned fire.
7: The man and the officer were both shot. Belleville Police Deputy Chief Sherry Meek says they've identified the suspect as 29-year-old Sean Ward.
25: During the incident, Constable Jeff Smith sustained serious injuries.
7: The police officer remains in the ICU, but his condition has been stabilized. The man is in life-threatening condition. Toronto police say they are increasing visibility and patrols at synagogues and other places of worship. Phil Martino, 680 News Radio.
4: 680 News Time, 5:05. Well, the first question period of the year of the fall has wrapped up. The Prime Minister and opposition leader faced off since the re-escalation of the trade war. 680's Richard Southern has the highlights.
22: Not surprisingly, the trade situation factored very much into this first question period in Ottawa since June, with the Conservatives quizzing the government on reciprocal tariffs, answering Government House Leader Stephen McKinnon.
23: Can the Prime Minister tell Canadians how much his counter tariffs will cost them?
26: We did not provoke this trade war. This trade war is illegal, it is unjustified, and Canada, a sovereign country, will stand up to protect our people, our industries, our workers. We will never apologize for that.
22: Meantime, opposition leader Polyev going after the Prime Minister on affordability.
27: All they have gotten from him is big talk around the world and big bills here at home.
28: Government will continue to work to improve affordability for Canadians, cutting taxes on income, the groceries and essential benefit. The next check is coming in October.
22: The PM now heading to New York for meetings at the United Nations. Richard Southern, 680 News Radio.
19: U.S. President Donald Trump's plan to get potash from somewhere other than Canada may not be panning out. In a social media post this morning, Trump said his country is working on a deal to buy the sought-after fertilizer from Belarus for substantially less than what Canadian exporters are charging. But the Belarusian president has reportedly said this afternoon that the close Russian ally does not have enough to supply Western markets. Potash prices skyrocketed after Russia invaded Ukraine in 2022. And they remain above pre-war levels. Natural Resources Canada says the U.S. imported $4.2 billion worth of potash last year, nearly half of Canada's exports.
4: All police and the fire marshal's office are investigating an apartment fire in Mississauga as possible arson. Mississauga Fire Deputy Chief Ryan Barrett says they were called to the scene around 3 o'clock this morning.
5: Crews responded. We did find a fire on the third floor in the hallway, which was quickly brought under control. There was a great deal of smoke, though, that we had to contend with after the fire was under control.
4: A police officer was among 18 people taken to hospital with non-life-threatening injuries. Residents tell 680 News Radio it was the second straight night. It appears a fire was intentionally set in the building.
19: Toronto police are asking for the public's help in identifying a male suspect that was involved in a shooting last month caught on video. Investigators say the incident happened August 5th around 8 in the evening in the area of Castlebar Road and Uno Drive near Royal York Road and the Queensway. Police say two groups in two separate cars began shooting at each other. Video released by police shows a suspect getting out of the back of a gray SUV and running at the other vehicle. Police say he shot at it before getting back in his vehicle. Both cars then took off at a high rate of speed. The suspect is described as having a medium build and brown hair, wearing a green jacket, gray pants, and white shoes. You can see the video on the Toronto Police website.
4: 680 News Time 508. The Blue Jays are at Camden Yards for their final road series of the year. Playoff hopes hanging by a thread. More from 680's Alex Sixero.
10: Coming off a disappointing 2-4 week, the Blue Jays have about a 5% chance to make the playoffs, which means they likely need to win their remaining six games and get plenty of other help. Sportsnet's Ben Nicholson-Smith.
11: They ran out of pitching. They never really had offense all season. So my sense from talking to a lot of Jays fans is, yeah, this is the weekend where it kind of got to the point that people acknowledge it's not their year.
10: The Jays welcome Trey Savage back to their starting rotation this evening for game one in Baltimore. He's been out since early August following knee surgery and could be capped at about 40 or 50 pitches. The White Sox are holding the final wildcard spot in the American League. The Jays are three games back. Sportsnet and Sportsnet 590 The Fan with a 6:35 first pitch. 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
19: Now the gas price update. Enpro predicts the price will not change at midnight, holding at $1.83.9 a liter at most GTA stations. In 60 seconds, traffic and weather together, including maintenance at Highway 10 and King Street, causing delays in Caledon.
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19: Time for Rogers Xfinity Internet traffic and weather together on the ones. 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
0: This report brought to you by CapitalDirect.ca. Just looking at a new minor issue on the westbound 401 at the end of the ramp to James Snow Parkway. The right lane is blocked due to a stalled vehicle. Well, it's actually a collision is what's reported by the MTO, but I just see the one vehicle, I think. Looking through vehicles that are traveling that ramp and just getting sort of an intermittent view of the one vehicle that stopped in the right lane. Unless it's a single vehicle crash, might just be a stall. In any event, that right lane is blocked on the westbound 401 ramp to James Snow Parkway towards the end. A volume on this route from west to Brock Street to Salem and then approaching Victoria Park, Express and Collectors to Dixon, Dixie to the 410 Collectors, through Mavis and the Collectors, and it is slow from James Snow to west of Highway 25. It doesn't look too bad on the ramp, though. On the eastbound 401, slow going 410 to Kennedy, alternately Express and Collectors. And then from about Liverpool Express to east of Salem. Carrie, we've been keeping an eye on this problem in Caledon for a little while now.
1: Yes, Kyle, MTO is still reporting some maintenance here. It's northbound on Highway 10 at King Street. The right lane is closed. Earlier, we had reports from traffic spotters that the traffic lights were out at this intersection as well. So I can still see a heavy backup northbound on Highway 10, jammed from just north of Old School to King Street. So MTO saying that right lane is still closed. Not sure if those lights have been fixed yet. Eastbound on the QEW, it's a slow go from Bronte to Dorval, then busy Winston Churchill to Dixie. A delay on the eastbound Gardner from Islington and the Express to east of Jameson. And traffic is slow on the westbound Gardner QEW combination from the DVP to Strawn through Cawthra, then busy approaching Ford Drive to Trafalgar. Another delay from Appleby to Brant. Southbound 400, that's a slow go from Finch to the 401 ramps. And you're going through delays on the southbound 404 DVP from approaching Finch to south of Lawrence. Take a little, pay a little. 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And with a look at the forecast, here's Jesse Upel.
2: Well, we're still hanging on to some peaks of sunshine across the GTA. Temperatures are really dropping, though, through the overnight, 8 degrees for the low. Tomorrow, the first day of fall, it's going to be a brisk and cool start to the day. Easterly winds up to 40 kilometers per hour, so cooler if you are by the lakeshore. And then sun and cloud for the afternoon up to 17 degrees. Right now, Pearson, it's cloudy and 15. Your overnight low is plus 8.
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19: The Bank of Canada governor is warning a delay in hiking interest rates comes with risk. 680 business analyst Chris McCusker has the latest on the cost of borrowing.
3: In his speech in Halifax, Tiff Macklem says policymakers don't want to be late to hike interest rates should inflationary pressures prove to be stubborn. But he also admits officials don't want to hike borrowing costs if prices remain contained. Now, the conflict in the Middle East has certainly increased the risk that inflation will stay elevated and seep into other parts of the economy. Macklem also downplayed the risk posed by new U.S. tariffs on Canadian exports. And although the latest flare-up in trade tensions will hit affected sectors hard, and the unpredictability could further delay investment and hiring plans for firms, Macklem says the bank sees limited damage from the new levies. Chris McCusker, 680 News Radio.
6: Hi, I'm Heather, chief book lover at Indigo, and we're on a mission to inspire you to read more and scroll less with books that grab you from the very first page. And The Pirate Queen by Ariel Lahan will do just that. 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
19: Cloudy downtown, 14 degrees. Good afternoon. I'm Laura Carney.
4: I'm Alex Bloomfield. Here are the top stories this hour.
19: A man and a woman in their 70s are dead in a daytime shooting in Scarborough. It happened over the noon hour outside a healthcare facility near Warden and St. Clair. Police aren't looking for suspects. They believe the couple was married. A police officer remains in critical but stable condition in hospital after a shootout outside of Belleville Synagogue. The 29-year-old suspect is also in life-threatening condition. According to the SIU, up to 30 shots were fired. Toronto police say while there's no known threat here, they do plan to increase their visibility and patrols at synagogues and other places of worship. And during the first question period of the fall session of Parliament, Conservative leader Pierre Poilievre focused on the cost of living, calling the Prime Minister out of touch.
4: Time now for sports.
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10: And Laura, hope is fading fast. The Jays need a minor miracle to earn a postseason spot as they're in Baltimore for the first of three this evening. Jays have six games to play. They're three back of the White Sox for that final wildcard spot. Trey Savage makes his return from August knee surgery. He takes on Shane Boz, but the tarp is on the field right now, so he could be in a rain delay, although not officially just yet. A scheduled 6:35 first pitch on The Fan and Sportsnet. Vladdy Jr. out with lower back tightness. Is Sean Keyes at first base. Meanwhile, Jays starter Dylan Cease says he will not require surgery following an MRI on his shoulder. He says it showed he's dealing with inflammation. Not decided yet if Cease will pitch again this year. Before the game, Jays activated Savage while calling up Chad Dallas. Spencer Arrighetti sent to Toronto Spring Training Complex with the minor league season now over. Joe Mantiply has been DFA'd. At Maple Leafs training camp, Morgan Riley and Darren Radish were paired up together, and it looks like they'll start the season as a duo. Leafs wrap up preseason Wednesday with split squad games against the Sens. And the Rams and Giants head to SoFi Stadium for the NFL Monday Nighter as Week 2 comes to a close. Rams 0-1, G-Men 1-0, kickoff at 8:15. 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
19: A difficult start to the week for air travelers in the U.S. Northeast with hundreds of flights canceled due to technical problems.
21: If you had plans to fly into New York on Monday, you may have heard an announcement like this.
23: Ladies and gentlemen, from the flight deck, captain speaking. A little bit of bad news to share with you all.
21: The FAA administrator said the issue started when a circuit blew at a Philadelphia air traffic control facility.
24: When it went to flip into the backup, we discovered that the backup fiber had a break. And that fiber break is probably 13 hours to repair.
21: The FAA temporarily shut down the airspace to make that repair, but the fix didn't work and the issues continue. Claire McMichael, ABC News.
19: And Prime Minister Mark Carney will not make his first event at the United Nations General Assembly because of those technical problems affecting airlines. Impacting as well the New York City area. The Prime Minister's office says Carney is still expected to arrive in New York City tonight and will take part in events at the UN Tuesday and Wednesday. Coming up in 60 seconds, traffic in your extended forecast.
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19: 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Here's Kyle Hawking.
0: And this report is brought to you by CapitalDirect.ca. Problems on the westbound 401 ramp to James Snow Parkway. Towards the end of the ramp, there is a collision in the right lane, so just keep an eye out for that. It's busy on the west 401 Brock Street to Salem, approaching Victoria Park, Express and Collectors to Dixon, Dixie to the 410 Collectors and through Mavis Collectors, then volume James Snow to west of Highway 25. Eastbound 401 just delays due to volume of traffic, 410 to Kennedy, Express and Collectors, Liverpool Express to east of Salem. And Carrie, we're just getting word of a problem now on the eastbound QEW reported by a traffic spotter.
1: Yes, thanks to the traffic spotter for the heads up. Eastbound on the QEW east of Bronte, there's a vehicle on fire. It's on the left shoulder, but no fire crews. Oh, here they come. They're just coming from one of the Bronte ramps onto the eastbound QEW, so they'll have to redirect a little bit here, and they're going across all lanes right now. So eastbound on the QEW, it's backed up from Appleby to this issue east of Bronte. At the moment, all lanes are blocked because the fire crews are just trying to access this vehicle that's on fire on the left shoulder. So a very slow drive through this stretch. And then past that, it's busy from Winston Churchill to Dixie, and a delay eastbound on the Gardner from Islington and the Express to east of Jameson. A busy drive up the northbound DVP from Dundas to York Mills, no problems. On City Streets, we had a collision reported eastbound on Steeles approaching Goreway, only one lane getting through, and also a problem eastbound on Rexdale at Queen's Plate Drive. There's daily picketing happening at the Woodbine entrance, and today it's just causing an extra slowdown from the 427. Take a little, pay a little. 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And with the extended forecast, here's Jesse Uppel.
2: Partly to mostly cloudy skies. Things are really cooling down as we move through the late evening and overnight hours, down to 8 degrees in the city of Toronto. And tomorrow, it's the first day of fall, but also a brisk start to the day. So have the extra layers with you through the morning. Sun and cloud for the afternoon. Temperatures rebounding to about 17. And then a little bit warmer for Wednesday right through Friday. We'll have a beginning of a sunny stretch to enjoy and milder temperatures back to around seasonal, 18 to about 19 degrees. And it looks like the upcoming weekend is going to be slightly warmer. Right now, Pearson, it's 15 degrees. Your overnight low is plus 8.
19: Coming up at 5:30, 680 Sophia Vavaroutsos will join us from the scene of a noon hour shooting in Scarborough. A man and a woman are dead. Police aren't looking for suspects. 680 News Time, 5:24.
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19: California has announced a settlement in the lawsuit over the Paramount Warner merger.
11: This deal would bring together two of Hollywood's oldest studios, as well as key TV networks like CBS and CNN, streaming platforms HBO Max and Paramount Plus, and movie titles ranging from Harry Potter to Top Gun. California Attorney General Rob Bonta says Paramount agreed to significantly increase domestic production.
13: Production in the United States, and necessarily production right here in LA, in Hollywood. More jobs, more economic activity, better for workers.
11: Bonta says the deal includes a news editorial independence board
13: to support CBS News' and CNN's continued editorial independence to ensure independent, objective, fact-based reporting.
11: The settlement still needs final court approval. I'm Ed Donahue.
19: Still to come on 680 News Radio, you'll hear the Market Minute with Chris McCusker. 680 News Time, 525.
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19: Now the dynamic market minute. Here's Chris McCusker.
9: The Bank of Canada governor says there is a risk in delaying an interest rate hike to contain inflation. In his speech in Halifax, Tip Macklem also says officials don't want to hike rates if prices remain contained. But the conflict in the Middle East has increased the odds inflation stays elevated and potentially broadens. The next interest rate announcement is October the 28th. Now the price for oil today lower for a fourth day, down $4.52, $95.78 a barrel. An uptick in flows through the Strait of Hormuz helping to cool the prices, along with talk about the potential for a diplomatic solution to end the war in Iran. So energy stocks lower on Bay Street today. The TSX, though, was higher by 203, 36,009. Gold futures down by about 1% on the day, 4,348. I was watching shares in Nutrien. That stock today dropped 3.2%. This is Canada's biggest potash producer. And the U.S. president said earlier today that he was working on a potash deal with Belarus, which would cost less than the U.S. is paying Canada, according to one of his social media posts. Although there are reports that Belarus says it doesn't have enough supply to replace the Canadian supply. On Wall Street, gains here as well, with the NASDAQ closing at a record for the first time since June. It was up 599 points in advance of 2.2%. The S&P up by 114 and the Dow higher by 366. At the Business Center, I'm Chris McCusker.
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19: It is going to be partly cloudy and cool tonight, a single-digit low of 8 degrees. And for tomorrow, fall arrives, although not until 8 o'clock at night. The high tomorrow, 17 degrees. Right now, downtown, we have a cloudy sky. It is 15 degrees. 680 News Time, 5:30.
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4: A grim scene outside a Scarborough healthcare facility this afternoon. A married couple, both found dead from gunshot wounds.
19: 680's Sophia Vavaroutsos is at the scene near Warden and St. Clair with what police are saying about what led to the violence.
27: Two seniors, a man and woman in their 70s, are dead following the noon hour shooting in Scarborough. Duty Senior Inspector Scott Schutz spoke at the scene.
28: What I can say is both victims were related to each other, and officers did recover a firearm, which was located on scene. There are no outstanding suspects and no threats to public safety.
27: Officers say they believe the two were married, but they are not confirming the circumstances surrounding the incident or whether one of those involved was the shooter, instead saying no arrests were made and there are no outstanding suspects. The shooting happened outside a palliative long-term care and rehab hospital near Warden and St. Clair, where police say the woman was a patient. The identities of those involved are not being released while next of kin are notified. In Scarborough, Sophia Vavaruzzo, 680 News Radio.
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4: 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Traffic and weather together on the ones. Here's Kyle Hawking.
0: This report brought to you by HimPro. Busy with volume as you travel the 401. Slowdowns from Thixon to Salem. It's a little slower than usual there. And then approaching Victoria Park, alternate Lake Express and collectors to Dixon. Dixie to the 410 collectors and through Mavis collectors. And then there is a collision cleanup on the West 401 ramp to James Snow Parkway. Towards the end of the ramp, the right lane is blocked. So a little bit slow exiting there. And continuing westbound, it will be slow from James Snow to beyond Highway 25. Eastbound 401, slow going from the 410 to Kennedy. Alternate Lake Express and collectors, but no recent trouble in there. So it's a slow approaching Brock Road to east of Salem. And looks like the fire is out, Carrie, on the eastbound QEW.
1: Yeah, but the cleanup will take a while, I think, Kyle. Eastbound on the QEW, traffic is jammed from Appleby to east of Bronte. The HOV and two left lanes closed for vehicle fire cleanup. So you're just getting through in a single right lane. That's why delays are so terrible. And then past that, it's busy from Winston Churchill to Dixie. Slow on the eastbound Gardner from Kipling and the Express to the Jarvis ramp. Westbound Gardner is heavy from the DVP to Strawn. And westbound QEW, it's a bit slow through Cawthra, but then a heavy delay from Ford Drive to Bronte. Obviously, this Toronto-bound problem is causing visual distraction. And then another delay to go through on the westbound QEW from approaching Walker's Line to Brant. 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And with a look at the forecast, here's Jesse Upel.
2: Things are really cooling down tonight and early tomorrow morning, so have the extra layers with you. 8 degrees for tonight's low under partly cloudy skies. And tomorrow, it's a brisk east wind up to 40 kilometers per hour, so breezy overall and sun and cloud for the afternoon with a high of 17 degrees. Right now, Pearson, it's cloudy and 15. Your overnight low is plus 8.
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4: A sense of unease in Belleville tonight after a 29-year-old man opened fire on a police officer stationed outside a synagogue Sunday. Local Jewish leaders are calling it a hate crime. 680's Phil Martino has the latest from police and the SIU.
18: A police officer was stationed outside Sons of Jacob Synagogue in Belleville Sunday night. The SIU's Christy Jeanette says around 7 o'clock, someone armed with a shotgun arrived in a truck.
20: He opened fire against a Belleville police officer who was stationed outside of the synagogue. That officer returned fire, and then there was another officer who also discharged their firearm. The initial officer and the man were both struck by gunfire.
18: The officer who was injured has been identified as Constable Jeff Smith. He was critically hurt, but his condition has been stabilized. The man remains in life-threatening condition. The suspect has been identified as 29-year-old Sean Ward from nearby Quinte West. Toronto police say while there is no known threat or connection to Toronto at this time, they're increasing visibility and patrols at synagogues and other places of worship out of an abundance of caution. Phil Martino, 680 News Radio.
19: 680 News, time 534. MPs were back in the House of Commons today, where affordability dominated the first question period of the fall session of Parliament. 680's Richard Southern reports.
21: The first House of Commons question period since June started with a rare moment of unity, with opposition leader Poilievre bringing up the Belleville shooting.
23: Will the Prime Minister join with me in offering prayers and love for this courageous constable, support for the Jewish community, and condemn all forms of violence?
24: With the leader of the opposition and all members of this House in joining him in offering our thoughts, our prayers.
21: After that, it was right down to business, with Poilievre going after the Prime Minister on affordability.
23: He said in March that affordability was the best it's been in a decade. Wow. Does he believe that, or would he admit that people are paying more than ever?
24: Mr. Speaker, there's a reason we have answered. This government will continue to work without fail to improve affordability for Canadians.
21: Prime Minister Carney now off to New York and the United Nations, where he's scheduled to meet with the European Council President. Richard Southern, 680 News Radio.
4: 680 News time, 5:35. Lane restrictions are now in place on University near Queen downtown. And as 680's Kyle Hocking explains, construction will be ongoing right through the winter months.
0: It's water main replacement on University Avenue from Queen up to College. This is a project that was supposed to begin about 6 weeks ago before it was delayed. In fact, it's been delayed more than once. Crews have been planning to start this work since October 2024, but it's been one thing after another. Most recently, work was to get underway on August 4th, but the city pushed it back to today. Lane restrictions are now in place, and it's only northbound traffic that will be impacted by this. You can expect single lane restrictions to be in place on University from Queen to College over the next several months. Crews expect to be finished in the spring. With a 9-year drive, Kyle Hocking, 680 News Radio.
19: 680 News time, 5:36. Changes are coming to the province's trucking industry. 680 business analyst Chris McCusker has more.
3: The province is moving to introduce standardized entry-level training for commercial truck drivers. And it comes after a scathing Auditor General report, which shows Ontario was not effectively monitoring commercial truck driver training and licensing regimes. So Transportation Minister Prabhmeet Sakaria says the province is fulfilling one recommendation.
5: Organizations that offer truck driver training will be required to follow the new curriculum, which is designed to give drivers the training, skills, knowledge needed to operate safely and responsibly on Ontario's roads.
3: Now, the changes come into effect next year and will be mandatory for organizations that offer truck driver training. Chris McCusker, 680 News Radio.
4: 680 News time, 5:37. A fire in a Mississauga apartment building early this morning is a suspected arson. It broke out in the third floor hallway around 3 a.m. Police say they've been called to this building near Lakeshore Road West and Southdown Road for other suspicious fires.
11: We are aware of the previous incident that took place at the same location, and we are looking at the possibility that the two incidents are connected. But because of the early stages of this investigation, we can't confirm that yet.
4: 18 people were taken to hospital, including a police officer, all expected to recover.
19: The Blue Jays' playoff hopes are living on a prayer as the final week of the MLB regular season begins. They are set to take on the Orioles tonight in Baltimore, but that game has been officially delayed because of the weather. Your 680's Alex Sixero.
13: The Blue Jays really needed to have a good week to keep pace in the wild card hunt, and instead they won 2-4.
14: I think this weekend was kind of the weekend where it flipped into acceptance for a lot of fans. Yeah. It's unfortunate because, you know, it would have been fun to watch some interesting baseball down the stretch from this team. But I think they just ran out of time.
13: The voice of Sportsnet's Ben Nicholson-Smith as the Jays are in Baltimore this evening for the first of three. The Jays have six games left, pretty much needing to win all of them while getting help elsewhere. Toronto and Houston trail the White Sox by three games for the final wildcard spot, and the White Sox hold the tiebreaker over Toronto. Trey is Savage, who underwent knee surgery back in August, makes his return against the O's and Shane Boss. Alex Sixero, 680 News Radio.
4: 680 News time, 5:38. Taylor Swift will become the VMA's most awarded artist in the show's history at the upcoming show this weekend. ABC's Mike Dubusky has tonight's entertainment update.
15: Taylor Swift is set to receive the inaugural MTV VMA Artist Director Honors at the 2026 MTV Video Music Awards. The award celebrates an artist's work behind the camera. The VMAs air live from Los Angeles Sunday, September 27th on CBS, MTV, and Paramount+.
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15: We've got our first trailer for The Further Misadventures of Cliff Booth. The film sees Brad Pitt reprising his Oscar-winning role from Quentin Tarantino's Once Upon a Time in Hollywood. It premieres in IMAX theaters on November 25th before heading to Netflix on December 23rd. Mike Dubusky, ABC News.
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4: Time for Rogers, Xfinity, Internet, traffic and weather together on the ones. Here's Kyle Hawking.
0: This report is brought to you by CIBC. We just cleared a problem on the westbound 401. It was on the ramp to James Snow Parkway. All lanes have reopened after a crash was cleaned up on that ramp. You're dealing with volume approaching Victoria Park, alternately expressing collectors to Dixon, Dixie to the 410 collectors and through Mavis collectors. And it is slow from James Snow to west of Highway 25, but things have improved on the ramp off at James Snow. On the eastbound 401, heavy going from the 410 to Kennedy, alternately expressing collectors, and then approaching Brock Road to east of Salem. And Carrie Prunskis, we're dealing with vehicle fire cleanup on the eastbound QEW.
19: Yeah, you're in for a terrible drive here. Eastbound QEW packed solid from Walker's Line to east of Bronte. That's where the HOV and two left lanes are closed for vehicle fire cleanup. So just that right lane is getting through. And then once you pass that, it's a slow go from Winston Churchill to Dixie. A backup on the eastbound Gardner from Kipling and the Express to the Jarvis ramp. And there's a new problem on the westbound QEW. It's west of Ford Drive. The ramp lane is now closed because of a collision. Busy on the westbound Gardner QEW from the DVP to Strawn, then a slow go from approaching Ford Drive to Bronte. After that, just minor volume through Guelph Line. Northbound on the Don Valley Parkway, a slow go from north of Bayview Bloor up to York Mills. Busy northbound 404 as you approach the 407 to 16th Avenue, again through Bloomington. And you have volume delays up the northbound 400 from Finch to Rutherford. Southbound 400 is slow from Finch to the 401 ramps. And really busy on the southbound 427. There's a lineup on the ramp to the 409 because of long-term construction. And then if you're continuing along, it's slow from the 409 down to the Gardner, alternating express and collectors. 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And with the forecast, here's meteorologist Jesse Upel.
7: Well, it's a cool evening on tap for us. Partly cloudy skies, and we dip down to 8 degrees in the city of Toronto, even cooler on the outskirts of the city. Tomorrow, it's a first day of fall, also a breezy day with an east wind gusting close to 40 kilometers per hour. We'll get into sun and cloud through the afternoon, a high of 17 degrees, and temperatures rebound back to around seasonal by the middle of the week. Right now, Pearson, it's 15. Your overnight low is plus 8.
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4: Mostly cloudy, 15 degrees in downtown Toronto. Good afternoon. I'm Alex Bloomfield.
19: And I'm Laura Carney. Here are the top stories this hour.
4: A man and a woman in their 70s shot dead over the noon hour near Warden and St. Clair. One firearm recovered at the scene. Police say they were married and the woman was a patient out at the healthcare facility near where this took place in a parking lot. The SIU says a 29-year-old from Greater Belleville is the man who opened fire on a Belleville synagogue last night, seriously injuring a police officer who returned fire with another officer, critically injuring the suspect. And the Prime Minister had his flight delayed to New York after the first question period of the fall session today. He is still expected to be at the UN in New York tomorrow and Wednesday.
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4: Alex Sixero.
13: Alex, at Camden Yards, we're officially in a rain delay. The Jays and the Orioles hoping to get game one in this evening, but the tarp is on the field and there's rain in the forecast for much of the night, but it sounds like they'll try to get this one in. Was supposed to start at 6:35, but that has been pushed back. Sportsnet's coverage starts at 6 o'clock. Jays have six games left. They're three back of the White Sox for the final wildcard spot. Trey Savage returns. He'll take on Shane Boz. No Vladdy Jr. in the starting lineup with back tightness, so Sean Keyes at first base. Well, Jays starter Dylan Cease says an MRI on his shoulder revealed inflammation and that surgery will not be required. Unclear if Cease will pitch again in 2026. And SoFi Stadium is where week two in the NFL wraps up tonight. The 0-1 Rams host the 1-0 Giants at 8:15. Sports at 15 and 45 past every hour or anytime at sportsnet.ca.
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3: Good evening. William Shatner is a pretty interesting guy. The 95-year-old is more than just an actor, famous for his iconic Star Trek role. As you may know, he in the past has ventured into music in genres like the spoken word, blues, country, Christmas tunes, even children's music. Now, though, he's boldly going where he's never gone before. Heavy metal. Shatner played his first metal show Saturday night in Chicago, covering hits by Motorhead and Metallica, and even Ozzy Osbourne's Crazy Train, doing so in classic Shatner style. Have a listen. Rock out with Shatner. Alex and Laura, it might be the worst thing I've ever heard. What do you guys think?
4: That's not what I thought Savage. You were going to say. Wow. It's
3: terrible.
4: Yeah, it's not great.
5: Well, I mean.
4: He's 95, though. Like, yeah. Good for him.
5: Yeah, it's crazy to think that he was around when, like, rock and roll began, and he was, like, an adult at that point, basically.
4: Yeah, he's lived it.
3: He's dancing around the stage. Whatever he's doing at 95 is working for him. He's working on his debut metal album entitled, quote, What the Blank, I can't say it, is heavy metal. So he's going crazy, Shatner, in his older age here. I like it.
5: They sound fun.
3: Not the music, but I like the approach.
5: He's 95. Do whatever he wants. He's 95.
4: Yeah, he looks great. Yeah, I mean, I don't think, obviously, the sound quality there probably didn't help much. You know, I guess we'll wait for that studio quality.
5: Yeah, that's
4: see
5: right.
4: See how it goes.
5: Yeah.
4: Maybe
5: yeah,
4: that'll
5: the recording.
4: Change your mind.
5: It was recorded on a potato, as they like to say.
3: Well, I'll get you for Christmas, the new Shatner album.
4: Oh, please.
5: Nice. Richie?
3: Guys, how was the weekend? Weekend good?
4: Yeah.
5: I mean, it was
3: good.
5: Yeah. Fall arrives tomorrow, so I mean,
4: and it
3: is. Sure feels like it. It sure feels like it.
5: Yeah,
4: it is chilly. I bought some pumpkins.
5: Open the window tonight. Let it in. It's gonna be great.
3: Yes, pumpkin season is here. What are you gonna do with that? You gonna carve it?
4: We made a bear actually out of the pumpkins. We like put them together and made a bear.
5: You should
4: see this.
5: I showed
4: Alex. It's pretty cool.
5: It's
4: pretty cute.
5: Yeah, you should post that.
3: Full weekend.
5: Yeah.
4: Okay.
5: All right, Richard.
3: This has been very interesting. This has been very interesting today.
5: Yeah. Tune in next time. As Lord,
3: we can only go up from here in the Interesting Stories report.
4: Yeah, I'll give you do a tutorial on how we made the bear.
5: Yeah,
3: good.
5: Anyway, better than Shatner. It's a described video. Yeah, very
3: can't
5: good.
3: Wait.
5: Have
3: see
5: a good
3: guys.
5: One.
4: Bye.
5: What?

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3: And this report brought to you by L.L. Bean. Eastbound QEW quite heavy as you travel through Burlington. We've got this problem east to Bronte. HOV and left lane blocked for ongoing vehicle fire cleanup. So they did reopen the second lane from the left. You're getting through in the two right lanes now. But it's very heavy from Walker's Line to east to Bronte. Still looks like they've got some work to go here. Another delay, Erin Mills to Dixie. And the eastbound Gardner is slow from Kipling in the Express to the Jarvis Ramp. Westbound Gardner delays from the DVP to Strawn. There was much earlier issues by Spadina. They've been cleared for a couple of hours now, but the Gardner never really recovered. It's been backed up from the DVP ever since. On the westbound QEW, then we have problems west of Ford Drive. The ramp lane is blocked due to a collision, and you'll also

0: find a delay from approaching Ford Drive through to Bronte on the westbound QEW as you're being distracted by that eastbound cleanup. Carrie Prunskis, we've got heavy delays in both directions on the 401, but any problems?
1: Nothing too recent that we've heard from traffic spotters. We had some earlier issues in Milton on the West 401, but still some delays. So westbound 401, busy in Durham from Brock Street to Salem. Then it's a slow go through the city from Victoria Park, alternately express and collectors to Dixon, drags again Dixie to the 410 collectors, and then slow going through Highway 25. Eastbound 401 is backed up from the 410 to Victoria Park and the express. And delays to Kennedy if you're in the collectors. And then it's slow into Durham from Brock Road to east of Salem. Happy Thanksgiving from L.L. 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See an associate for details. L.L. Bean, fall lives here. And with the extended forecast, here's Jesse Uppel.
2: We are really cooling things down tonight, so have that extra layer with you. 8 degrees for the overnight low, and tomorrow it's a breezy east wind throughout the day. Sun and cloud for the afternoon up to 17, but it will be a cool start to the day. Sun and cloud and back to around seasonal through Wednesday, Thursday, and Friday. More sunshine towards the weekend. Right now, Pearson, it's 15 degrees. Your overnight low is plus 8.
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5: 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Four reactors at Pickering Nuclear Generating Station are starting to come offline so they can be refurbished at an estimated cost of $26.8 billion. The actual work is slated to start in January. The project is expected to take the units out of service for about a decade and would extend the nuclear plant's life by up to 38 years, producing enough electricity to power 2.2 million homes. In 60 seconds, where the markets finished.
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1: Paramount has settled with 12 U.S. states over its merger with Warner Brothers, and this very likely paves the way for a green light on the merger. Paramount CEO Larry Ellison is confident the deal best serves consumers. Now, Warner Brothers is the parent company of CNN, who along with MS Now and Politico did file a lawsuit seeking to allow their journalists back onto White House grounds. The U.S. president revoked their access over the weekend. Now, U.S. broadcasters decided today they would not provide pool coverage of the U.S. president's events. So this is how those events sounded. Shares in Warner Brothers Discovery did hit a record high today, up by almost 11%. It was a good day to be holding shares in Meta. That stock jumped by about 11%, the biggest one-day gain since April of 2025. It's around optimism connected to its Muse AI agent. On Wall Street, the Nasdaq closed at a record. It was up 599, the S&P higher by 114, and the Dow up by 366. The TSX higher by 203, 36,009. Canada's Shopify getting a boost today from its involvement with Meta's Muse. That stock higher by about 8%. Gold futures down by 1% to 4,348. And then oil lower for a fourth day, down $4.52 to $95.78 a barrel. At the Business Center, I'm Chris McCusker.
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16: It's Monday, September 21st. Good evening. I'm Laura Carney.
5: I'm Alex Bloomfield. Here's what's making news right now.
17: A man and woman in their 70s are dead. Police say no suspects are outstanding after a daylight shooting outside a Scarborough Palliative Care Hospital. Investigators say the couple was married.
18: Police in Toronto are increasing patrols at synagogues and their presence in Jewish communities after a shooting near a synagogue in Belleville during Yom Kippur left a veteran officer and a man with injuries.
19: The House of Commons back from its summer break, and affordability the big topic at question period.
20: This prime minister is costing you.
21: We're providing immediate support to Canadians.
19: How the PM's handling the questions.
22: Game one in Baltimore is officially in a rain delay as the Jays and Orioles are hoping to play some baseball. There's good news for Dylan Cease, and the Rams host the G-Men in the Monday Nighter. Sports at 15.
1: The Nasdaq jumped by almost 600 points, closing at a record for the first time since June. The Dow was up by more than 300, the TSX up by more than 200. Business at 26.
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0: This report brought to you by Jumbo Lobster Clubhouse. If you're traveling the eastbound QEW, still this vehicle fire cleanup. It's east of Bronte. HOV and left lane still blocked off. It was a stretch limo that caught fire. Delays from Walker's Line to east of Bronte. You're getting by in the two right lanes, but it's heavily backed up in behind, and the cleanup continues here. Looks like we might have a tow on the scene to help deal with this burnt-out vehicle. And then more volume from Erin Mills to Dixie, and the eastbound Gardner is busy off and on from Kipling in the Express to the Jarvis Ramp. We've seen a little bit of an improvement on the westbound Gardner, although it might not feel like it. It's slow approaching Jarvis to Strawn. Had been backed up all the way to the DVP for much of the drive so far. And then on the westbound QEW, you're dealing with an issue west of Ford Drive. The ramp lane is blocked due to a collision. However, it will be slow approaching Ford Drive to Bronte, with that issue on the eastbound side right up against the concrete barrier, sort of drawing your eye. Carrie, we're just getting a look at a new problem on the southbound 427.
1: Yeah, watch out for this. On the southbound 427, south of the 409, the ramp lane is blocked. MTO saying it's a stalled vehicle. I see two vehicles stopped here, one of which has its hood up, so maybe the other one's just helping out. But there's no delay here, so you got to be extra careful. Again, southbound 427, just south of the 409. Ooh, I'm just noticing in the distance behind this problem, there's something in the left lane as well, so this could be all related. Delays start just after this issue, or these issues, I should say, from approaching the 401 down to the Gardner. Alternating express and collectors. So a lot happening on the southbound 427. Southbound 400, busy from south of Finch to the 401 ramps. And it's a slow go on the southbound 404 DVP from approaching Finch to south of Lawrence. We're not aware of any problems on the 401 in either direction, just heavy volume delays. Take on Lobster Mountain, the 2-pound plus tower of tender lobster at Jumbo Lobster Clubhouse and Fishman Lobster Clubhouse. Savor the height of seafood dining in Richmond Hill and Scarborough. And with a look at the forecast, here's Jesse Upel.
2: Chilly temperatures later tonight as we dip down to 8 degrees under partly cloudy skies. Winds are going to be coming in out of the east through tomorrow, and they kind of pick up throughout the day. Gusts between 20 to 40 kilometers per hour. Have the extra layers with you, especially through the morning. Afternoon, sun and cloud, climbing to a high of 17. Tonight's low, 8 degrees.
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16: A couple believed to have been married is dead following a midday shooting outside a Scarborough healthcare facility.
5: 680 Sophia Pavaroutsos joins us from Warden in St. Clair with the latest from investigators.
3: Police say they're not searching for any suspects in this case. Duty Senior Officer Scott Schutt spoke at the scene saying two seniors are dead.
4: Police officers located two victims suffering from apparent gunshot wounds, one male and one female, both in their 70s. Officers immediately began giving life-saving measures. However, despite officers' best efforts, unfortunately, both were pronounced deceased on scene.
3: Officers say they believe the two were a married couple. The woman was a patient at the Providence Long-Term Palliative and Rehab Hospital where the shooting happened around 12:30 this afternoon. The victims' identities are not being released as next of kin are being notified. Officers say a firearm was found at the scene, which appears to be a back area of the hospital parking lot. Police have not confirmed the circumstances surrounding the shooting, but say there's no risk to public safety. Near Warden in St. Clair, Sophia Vavaroutsos, 680 News Radio.
16: 680 News Time, 6:04. A police officer remains in critical condition in hospital after a shootout outside a Belleville synagogue. The suspect also remains in hospital. 680's Phil Martino joins us with the latest, including how police here are responding.
18: The shooting happened near the Sons of Jacob Synagogue around 7 Sunday night during Yom Kippur. The SIU's Christy Danette says a person armed with a shotgun arrived in a truck and opened fire on a police officer stationed outside the synagogue.
23: The initial officer and the man were both struck by gunfire. The officer is in critical but stable condition in hospital, and the man is in life-threatening condition.
18: Belleville Police Deputy Chief Sherry Meek says the injured officer has been identified as Constable Jeff Smith. They've also ID'd the suspect.
24: Sean Ward, a 29-year-old male from Quinte West.
18: Toronto police say in a statement, while there is no known threat or connection to Toronto at this time, we are increasing visibility and patrols at synagogues and other places of worship out of an abundance of caution. Phil Martino, 680 News Radio.
5: A 19-year-old from Whitby has been arrested and charged after allegedly making threats to carry out a shooting at a synagogue in Durham region. Durham police say they began the investigation on September 18th after receiving information from an external law enforcement partner regarding threats posted on an online message board. The user responsible for the messages was identified, and on Saturday, September 19th, police arrested Alexander Parfit. He's been charged with threats motivated by hate and held for a bail hearing.
16: The economy was top of mind during the first question period of the fall session of Parliament. 680's Richard Southern is here with the highlights.
19: MPs back in their seats in Ottawa for the first question period since June. It focused very much on affordability, with opposition leader Poilievre, it sounded like, accusing the Prime Minister of maybe a bit too much diplomacy.
25: Can't eat speeches, summits, or signing ceremonies. Will the Prime Minister admit that affordability is not the best it's been in a decade?
21: Mr. Speaker, what this government knows is that there are three wars affecting Canadians: the tariff war from the Americans, the war against Iran, the war against Ukraine. They are pushing up fuel prices. They are pushing up grocery prices. So we're providing immediate support to Canadians.
19: Conservatives also quizzing the government on counter-tariffs.
26: How much are these counter-tariffs going to cost Canadian families?
19: Minister Dominic LeBlanc, though, unable to put a number on it.
27: Canada did what Canadians expected us to do.
7: Stand up for our sovereignty.
19: The Prime Minister now off to New York and the United Nations. Richard Southern, 680 News Radio.
5: Ontario NDP has requested a value-for-money audit into the Ford government's Staples contract to provide school supplies to teachers. Mark McAllister with City News reports.
8: Staples was awarded a $66 million contract to set up a portal for teachers to spend up to $750 each on classroom supplies. But the letter raises concerns with availability and pricing, delays in shipments, and barriers to access for teachers.
9: Instead of actually funding our classrooms, this government decided that now is the moment to hand over a massive contract to an American company who are overcharging teachers and education workers.
8: In response, a spokesperson from Minister Paul Calandra's office writes, after an open, fair, and competitive process led by Supply Ontario, Staples Canada was selected as the vendor with competitive pricing, nearly half the price of the second-ranked bidder, significantly increasing value for taxpayer dollars. Mark McAllister, City News, Queen's Park.
16: 680 News Time, 608. The Blue Jays could use a miracle as the final week of the regular season begins, but they'll have to wait a little bit longer to start their series against the Orioles at Camden Yards because of a rain delay. 680's Alex Ixero with more.
22: Since the trade deadline, the Blue Jays have made an entertaining push for the playoffs, but the last 2 weeks have looked like most of this year, a team that can't hit with a superstar who can't find his way. And looking ahead to the offseason, Sportsnet's Ben Nicholson-Smith says it could be an active one.
10: I think anything and everything needs to be on the table, and I think anything and everything will be on the table. And the fact that they went to the World Series last year and still shook up the roster in a pretty big way, I think tells us all we need to know about the willingness of this front office to make changes.
22: The Blue Jays are in Baltimore this evening for Game 1 as Trey Savage makes his return from a knee injury, taking on Shane Boz. The Jays are 3 games back of the White Sox for the final wildcard spot with 6 games to go, a serious uphill climb. Alex Ixero, 680 News Radio.
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16: 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Enpro predicts the price will not change at midnight, holding at $1.839 a liter at most GTA stations. In 60 seconds, traffic and weather together, including an update on problems. Eastbound QEW east of Bronte.
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16: Time for Rogers Xfinity Internet traffic and weather together on the ones. Here's Kyle Hawking.
0: This report brought to you by Cars for Kids. It's an unpleasant drive on the eastbound QEW with this vehicle fire cleanup still ongoing east of Bronte. Crews have the HOV and left lane blocked off. And it's backed up from Walker's Line to east of Bronte. Really just a slow grind through that stretch. More volume awaits you if you're heading into Mississauga, approaching Mississauga Road to Dixie. And then the Gardner is slow from the 427 to the Jarvis Ramp. So it's just not a very nice ride as you travel east, heading toward downtown Toronto. If you're on the westbound Gardner Queenie, it's slow approaching Jarvis to Strawn. And there's a collision on the westbound QEW west of Ford Drive. The ramp lane is blocked. So it is slow off and on from Ford Drive to Bronte. Bit of a break in the volume west of Ford Drive when you get past the initial crash, but the volume continues to Bronte Road as you look over at the eastbound cleanup, which is drawing your attention, causing the visual distraction. Carrie Prunskis, new issue coming in now on the eastbound 401.
1: This is just before the Don Valley Parkway. So eastbound 401 approaching the DVP Express, left lane is blocked, and it's because of a stalled vehicle. So traffic is backed up from the 410, alternating express and collectors. And if you're heading into Durham, it's busy westney to east of Salem. A slow drive on the westbound 401 from Brock Street to Salem. Then you go through delays from Leslie, alternately express and collectors, to Dixon, from Dixie to the 410 collectors, and busy through Highway 25. A new problem southbound on the 404. It's on the ramp to Steeles. Watch out for a collision here in the center lane. Dump truck is involved. Busy on the southbound 404 Don Valley Parkway from Finch to south of Lawrence. And southbound 427, problems south of the 409 have cleared. Now there's an in-town closure. Toronto Transportation saying northbound Islington is shut down from Millwood to Steeles, and that's due to a collision. Take on Lobster Mountain, the 2-pound plus tower of tender lobster at Jumbo Lobster Clubhouse and Fishman Lobster Clubhouse. Savor the height of seafood dining in Richmond Hill and Scarborough. And with the forecast, here's Jesse Upel.
2: Partly cloudy skies this evening across the GTA. It's a chilly night, down to 8 degrees through the overnight hours. And tomorrow, you'll want those extra layers with you through the morning, first day of fall. Sun and cloud for the afternoon, up to 17 degrees. And milder for Wednesday. Sun and cloud, light east winds, and a high of 18. Tonight's low, 8 degrees.
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3: The U.S. president is looking to do more economic damage to this country, but it may not go according to plan. 680 business analyst Chris McCusker explains.
4: In a post on social media, Donald Trump says the U.S. is working on a deal to buy potash from Belarus in a bid to reduce dependence on Canada. Trump says the prices would be substantially less than American buyers pay to Canadian exporters. Now, the president touted the would-be agreement with the authoritarian state, a close Russian ally, as very good news for American farmers and ranchers. But reports suggest Belarus doesn't have enough to supply Western markets because all of the country's production has been sold under contract. Now, America relies heavily on Canadian potash, with Saskatchewan-based producer Nutrien supplying more than 80% of the potash used on U.S. farms. Chris McCusker, 680 News Radio.
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3: Mostly cloudy downtown, 15 degrees. Good evening, I'm Laura Carney.
5: I'm Alex Bloomfield. Here are the top stories this hour.
3: Toronto police say a man and a woman in their 70s are dead in a daytime shooting in Scarborough. Officers were called to Providence Healthcare at Warden and St. Clair around 12:30 this afternoon. Investigators believe the two were married. They say a woman was a patient there. Police are not looking for suspects. Toronto police are increasing their patrols near synagogues and other places of worship following a shootout outside a Belleville synagogue. A police officer remains in hospital in critical but stable condition. The 29-year-old suspect has life-threatening injuries. And Prime Minister Mark Carney and Conservative leader Pierre Poilievre squared off in the first question period of the fall session of Parliament this afternoon. Poilievre focusing on affordability and calls the PM out of touch.
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22: Laura, it's the final week of the regular season, and the Blue Jays arrive at Camden Yards with not a lot of hope. Six games to play. They're three back of the White Sox for the final playoff spot. Trey Savage back from a knee injury. He'll take on Shane Boz in the opener. The game was supposed to begin in about 19 minutes, but it will not. The tarp is on the field. We're officially in a rain delay. Vladdy Jr. sits out with lower back tightness. We have an update on Jays ace Dylan Cease, an MRI revealing inflammation in his shoulder. He does not need surgery. That's the good news. It's unclear if Cease, who has been dealing with diminished velocity, will pitch again this season. Before tonight's game, Jays activated Yesavage while calling up right-hander Chad Dallas. Joe Mantiply is DFA'd, and Spencer Arrighetti sent to Toronto Spring Training Complex with a minor league season now over. Defenseman Morgan Rielly joined Darren Radish at Leafs practice this morning. Sounds like they will start the season together. Head coach Jim Hiller indicating they'll be used quite a bit in offensive situations. Leafs wrap up preseason Wednesday with a split squad of games against the Sens. And Jackson Dart and the New York Giants try to start the season 2-0 when taking on the Rams in the NFL Monday Nighter from SoFi Stadium. Rams are 0-1, and Aaron Donald makes his return after coming out of retirement. Kickoff at 8:15. Sports at 15 and 45 past every hour or anytime at sportsnet.ca.
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16: Alberta Premier Danielle Smith says her government is not muting its pro-Canada messaging ahead of an upcoming referendum after the United Conservative Party president said promotion for the question on secession was meant to be neutral.
19: Our government, our caucus, and our party support a sovereign Alberta within a united Canada. What does that mean? It means exercising our areas of exclusive jurisdiction and telling the federal government to focus on theirs. The two of them are implied. But yes, all of the government materials has to go into some detail about what those nine questions are so I can seek a mandate.
16: Smith has been criticized for not actively campaigning for the pro-Canada side, only vocalizing her support in news conferences. The province will vote in less than a month on several questions, including whether it should remain in Canada or start the process of leaving. Coming up in 60 seconds, we'll take a look at your drive and the extended forecast.
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16: 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Here's Kyle Hawking.
0: This report is brought to you by Cars for Kids. We've still got vehicle fire cleanup on the eastbound QEW, and it's responsible for this delay from Walker's Line to east to Bronte. That's where the HOV and left lane are blocked. It was a stretch limo that caught fire. So delay is still pretty heavy as crews work on the cleanup here. You're getting by in two right lanes, but HOV and left lane blocked. And then you've got volume from about Mississauga Road to Dixie, and the eastbound Gardner remains slow into downtown, 427 to the Jarvis ramp. It's all due to volume. No recent problems on that route. Westbound Gardner is slow as well, approaching Jarvis to Strawn. And then there is an issue on the westbound QEW just west of Ford Drive. The ramp lane is blocked with collision cleanup. Crews have been on that scene for about an hour now, just over an hour. And it's slow going as you travel through the Oakville area from Ford Drive to Bronte. So into Burlington, or just about into Burlington anyway. We've got delays because of volume, plus that visual distraction of the eastbound issue. It's really slowing things down on the westbound side as well. Carrie, it looks like problems have now cleared off the East 401.
1: Yes, that problem eastbound 401 approaching the DVP and the Express is gone, but you still have some heavy delays to go through. Eastbound 401 very slow from Dixie to Leslie, alternating Express and Collectors, and then it's busy into Durham from Westney to east of Salem. Westbound on the 401 slow from Brock Street to Salem, then drags from the 404 to Bayview Express and Collectors, and busy from the Allen, alternately Express and Collectors to Dixon. A bit of a bunch up at the 410 and the Collectors and through Highway 25. MTO is reporting a new problem southbound on the 410 near Mayfield. Watch out for a stalled vehicle in the left lane. And southbound on the 404 on the ramp to Steeles, the center lane is blocked because of a collision. A closure on city streets. Toronto Police reporting northbound Islington is shut down between Millwick and Steeles, and that's due to a collision. Ready to get rid of your car? 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And with the extended forecast, here's Jesse Uppel.
2: Temperatures certainly dropping as we move through this evening. Partly cloudy, down to 8 degrees through the overnight. So the first day of fall tomorrow, it's going to be a cool start. Have the extra layers with you. We'll get into a gusty east wind between 20 to 40 kilometers per hour. So cooler if you are by the lakeshore. Sun and cloud for the afternoon, up to 17 degrees, just shy of seasonal. And then things really rebound nicely by the middle of the week. Wednesday, partly cloudy, 18 for the high. Morning clouds on Thursday clearing out to a high of 18 as well. And then sunny and seasonal for Friday, a high of 19 degrees. Tonight's low plus 8.
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3: A fire at a Mississauga apartment building near South Down and Lakeshore has been deemed suspicious. Fire crews were called to the building's third floor around 3 this morning after reports of smoke in the hallway. Peel police say emergency crews have been called to this building before, and the Ontario Fire Marshal is now investigating.
23: That will be determined by the Ontario Fire Marshal's office, but given that we are exploring the connection between the previous incident, that's why we are looking at it as suspicious. That's one of the reasons why.
3: 18 people, including a police officer, were taken to hospital with non-life-threatening injuries. Mississauga Fire says it could be a while before some residents are allowed back into their units. This is 680 News Radio. Paramount has reached a deal with 12 state attorneys general as it tries to close its $111 billion merger with Warner Brothers Discovery.
24: The merger, the largest in Hollywood history, had been on hold over an antitrust lawsuit filed on behalf of 12 states concerned that the behemoth new company would stifle competition in the movie and TV business and lead to higher prices for consumers. The attorneys general were also worried about who would have editorial oversight over the new company's vast news offerings, including CBS and CNN. As the lawsuit played out, Paramount had threatened to move out of California if the deal fell through. Sherry Preston, ABC News.
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14: Advanced Micro Devices today closed above $1 trillion in market cap for the first time ever. And that's because there is renewed optimism for chip makers needed to power artificial intelligence. So shares in AMD today jumped by about 10%. The U.S. president also set to host the Chinese president this week in Washington, and the two are reportedly set to decide on an AI deal. So this provided a lift to Wall Street today. The Nasdaq closed at a record for the first time since June. It was up 599. The S&P higher by 114. The Dow up by 366. Now, shares in Marathon Petroleum down by about 5% today. A report says the U.S. president is facing calls to restrict exports of diesel as it continues hitting record highs. On Bay Street, the TSX higher by 203, 36,009. Just for perspective, Bay Street's about 1,000 points from its all-time high. Gold futures today down by about 1% to 4,348, while oil was lower for a fourth day, down $4.52, $95.78 a barrel. The U.S. president says he is probably open to meeting his Iranian counterpart on the sidelines of the U.N. General Assembly this week. And the Canadian dollar into the red again today. It's still trading just above 71 cents U.S. At the Business Center, I'm Chris McCusker.
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16: It's going to be partly cloudy and cool tonight, a low of 8 degrees. Right now downtown, it's cloudy and 14. 680 News Time, 6:30.
13: Number one for breaking news, traffic, and weather. 680 News Radio, Toronto.
5: It's Monday, September 21st. Good evening. I'm Alex Bloomfield.
16: And I'm Laura Carney. Here's what's making news this hour.
28: Two seniors are dead after a shooting on the grounds of a rehab and long-term care hospital in Scarborough. Police confirmed the two were a married couple and say there are no outstanding suspects in the case.
29: Prime Minister Mark Carney says Jewish people must be able to worship safely after this weekend's shooting near a synagogue in Belleville left a 29-year-old man and a veteran police officer injured.
30: The House of Commons back from its summer break. The Conservatives quizzing the government on reciprocal tariffs.
31: How much is counter tariffs will cost them?
32: We will never apologize for that.
33: The Blue Jays and Orioles will not start on time in Baltimore with the tarp on the field. Morgan Riley has a new partner at Leafs camp, and it's Giants-Rams in the NFL Monday Nighter. Sports at 45.
16: The Nasdaq jumps by more than 600 points, the Dow up by almost 400, and the TSX up by almost 200, even with oil in the red for a fourth day. Business at 26. 6:30 News Time, 6:31.
5: Time for Rogers Xfinity Internet, traffic and weather together on the ones. Here's Ben Davey.
0: Thank you, Alex. Hello, Laura, and good evening, Toronto. This update is brought to you by Diamond and Diamond Lawyers. Brand new problem, northbound 400 at the King on route. We got a two-car crash. According to traffic spotters, HOV and far left lane are blocked. You're going to hit the brakes north of Teston. Everybody squeezing by on the right. Emergency crews are on scene, and we do have quite a bit of debris as well, so just be careful on your way through there. We also have a new problem on the southbound 410 at Mayfield. There's a stall vehicle there blocking the far left lane. Not a lot of volume on the southbound side, but the northbound 410 very heavy through Brampton right now. Jam from Steeles to north of Queen. That all appears to be just volume. Northbound Don Valley Parkway quite heavy from Don Mills up to Lawrence. Up onto the north 404, you're seeing a short delay just north of Bloomington, but not too bad. Southbound 404 DVP combo heavy go from Finch to beyond York Mills. We do have a problem at the on-ramp to Steeles. Kerry was telling us about this. Center lane blocked with a collision there. They're still getting that cleared away. Westbound Gardner, heavy go coming out of the downtown. You're looking at delays from the Jarvis ramp out to Strawn. Eastbound Gardner, a slow go approaching the Humber Bridge to Dufferin. 401, still very busy. Express and Collectors both ways. If you're westbound, your delays are off and on. Express and Collectors from the 404 DVP across to Kipling. Eastbound 401, very slow from Dixie to Leslie. More delays Durham region about east of Salem is where you start to see some improvement on that eastbound 401. Northbound lanes on Islington are blocked from Millwood to Steeles. That's following a collision, according to Toronto Police Services. If you've ever been injured, Diamond and Diamond is in your corner, Canada's largest injury law firm with over 65 lawyers and over $1 billion in client settlements. Call 1-800-567-HURT. Your next report coming up in less than 10 minutes. With your forecast, here's Jesse Upel.
1: Chilly temperatures later tonight as we dip down to 8 degrees under partly cloudy skies. Winds are going to be coming in out of the east through tomorrow, and they kind of pick up throughout the day. Gusts between 20 to 40 kilometers per hour. Have the extra layers with you, especially through the morning. Afternoon, sun and cloud climbing to a high of 17. Tonight's low, 8 degrees.
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5: An elderly couple is dead, and police say they're not looking for any suspects following a noon hour shooting outside a Scarborough healthcare facility.
16: 680's Sophia Vavaroutsos joins us from Warden and St. Clair with the latest.
28: A man and woman in their 70s are dead, and no suspects are outstanding after a daylight shooting on the grounds of this long-term palliative and rehab hospital. It happened just after 12:30 this afternoon, seemingly in a back area near the parking lot of the center near Warden and St. Clair. Duty Inspector Scott Shutt confirming the two knew each other.
2: They were related, we believe. They were married.
28: Officers say the woman was a patient at the facility, but they are stopping short of confirming the circumstances surrounding the incident or a possible motive.
2: If anyone has information, no matter how small it may seem, please reach out to us. You can contact us at the Homicide and Missing Persons Unit at 416-808-7400 or leave an anonymous tip with Crime Stoppers at 416-222-TIPS.
28: In Scarborough, Sophia Vavaruzzo, 680 News Radio.
5: 680 News Time, 6:34. The province's police watchdog and local police have revealed more details about a shooting outside of Belleville Synagogue. 680's Phil Martino joins us with what we know about the suspected attacker and an injured police officer.
7: This all unfolded around 7 Sunday night during Yom Kippur. SIU spokesperson Christy Danette says someone opened fire on a Belleville police officer who was stationed outside the Sons of Jacob Synagogue.
9: The individual came in a truck and he had a shotgun. And he discharged his firearm at a police officer, and then that police officer returned fire.
7: The man and the officer were both shot. Belleville Police Deputy Chief Sherry Meek says they've identified the suspect as 29-year-old Sean Ward.
10: During the incident, Constable Jeff Smith sustained serious injuries.
7: The police officer remains in the ICU, but his condition has been stabilized. The man is in life-threatening condition. Toronto police say they are increasing visibility and patrols at synagogues and other places of worship. Phil Martino, 680 News Radio.
16: 680 News Time, 6:35. The Prime Minister and opposition leader faced off in the first question period since the re-escalation of the trade war today. 680's Richard Southern joins us with the highlights.
11: Not surprisingly, the trade situation factored very much into this first question period in Ottawa since June, with the Conservatives quizzing the government on reciprocal tariffs, answering Government House Leader Stephen McKinnon.
31: Can the Prime Minister tell Canadians how much his counter tariffs will cost them?
12: We did not provoke this trade war. This trade war is illegal.
3: It is unjustified, and Canada, a sovereign country, will stand up to protect our people, our industries, our workers. We will never apologize for that.
30: Meantime, opposition leader Polyev going after the prime minister on affordability.
4: All they have gotten from him is big talk around the world and big bills here at home.
6: Government will continue to work to improve affordability for Canadians, cutting taxes on income, the groceries and essential benefits. The next check is coming in October.
30: The PM now heading to New York for meetings at the United Nations. Richard Southern, 680 News Radio.
5: 680 News, time 6:36. Four reactors at the Pickering Nuclear Generating Station are coming offline and being refurbished. As we hear from Mark McAllister of City News, it will cost $26.8 billion.
8: We are starting construction on one of Canada's largest clean energy projects. Our government, this team, is saying yes to 30,500 new jobs and $41 billion to the Canadian economy.
12: The project is expected to take the unit out of service for about a decade and would extend the nuclear plant's life by up to 38 years, producing enough electricity to power 2.2 million homes.
14: This is going to lead to more emissions. This is going to mean that we're going to use more gas in the meantime. Though it didn't have to be this way. We certainly could have been planning further ahead. Ontario could have been building a lot more wind and solar power, such that when these generating plants came down, and they could have used the extra time as well to even build more.
12: On Tuesday, Queen's Park will be taking its show on the road to Walkerton, Ontario, where all the party leaders and MPPs normally show up in support of the farming industry in rural Ontario. Mark McAllister, City News. Queen's Park.
16: 680 News Time, 6:37. A fourth whale that was relocated from Marineland has died. Shedd Aquarium in Chicago says Osiris, a 26-year-old beluga, had issues eating since arriving from the shuttered Niagara Falls tourist attraction, but it's not clear what caused the death. Osiris is the third whale to die at Shedd Aquarium. Another beluga from Marineland died at an aquarium in Spain last week. Marineland had said it was running out of money and could no longer care for its animals, which led to the whales being moved.
5: Well, the Blue Jays are Camden Yards for their final road series of the year. Playoff hopes hanging by a thread. Game was in rain delay. Looks like first pitch will now happen around 7:20. We get more from 680's Alex Ixero.
33: Coming off a disappointing 2-4 week, the Blue Jays have about a 5% chance to make the playoffs, which means they likely need to win their remaining six games and get plenty of other help. Sportsnet's Ben Nicholson-Smith.
15: They ran out of pitching. They never really had offense all season. So my sense from talking to a lot of Jays fans is, yeah, this is the weekend where it kind of got to the point that people acknowledge it's not their year.
33: The Jays welcome Trey Savage back to their starting rotation this evening for game one in Baltimore. He's been out since early August following knee surgery and could be capped at about 40 or 50 pitches. The White Sox are holding the final wildcard spot in the American League. The Jays are three games back. Alex Ixero, 680 News Radio.
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5: Time for Rogers Xfinity Internet. Traffic and weather together on the ones. Here's Ben Davey.
0: Thanks, Alex. This update for the city of Toronto. Let's start off on the QEW because we've got some very heavy delays both directions right now. First, eastbound QEW east of Bronte. A little bit of good news. There was a vehicle fire Kyle was telling us about earlier blocking the HOV in the far left lane. They've got it moved off to just the HOV lane. Still not really seeing any impact in terms of volume improving through there. It's jammed solid from approaching Walker's Line. Give yourself a lot of time to get through there. And then on the westbound QEW, west of Ford Drive, we had the ramp lane blocked with a collision. Emergency vehicles and the vehicle involved have left the scene. So all lanes are now open, but still pretty heavy on the westbound QEW from approaching Dorval to Bronte. Checking the Gardiner Expressway, it's a pretty heavy go eastbound from the Humber Bridge into Dufferin. If you're westbound, delays take you from the Jarvis Ramp out towards Strawn. We have a crash on the northbound 400. This is at the King en route. The HOV and left lane are blocked. Two-car crash, lots of debris, and emergency crews on scene. That delay begins just north of Teston. Still a slow go on the northbound Don Valley Parkway from Don Mills up to Lawrence. Short delay on the north 404, north of Bloomington on the southbound 404. Heavy goes south of Finch, onto the Don Valley Parkway. It's a jam solid over those 401 ramps to beyond York Mills. We have a problem on the ramp to Steeles. Center lane there is blocked with a collision. Checking the eastbound 401, delay still alternately express and collectors off and on from Dixie to Leslie and then again through Durham region from Westney to east of Salem. Eastbound 409 is also quite slow from Kipling to the 401 ramps. And if you're on the westbound 401, usual volume brought to Salem and then right across the top of the city, 404 to Bayview Express and Collectors. Then again from the Allen, alternately Express and Collectors to about Dixon Martin Grove. A bit of a jam up as well around the 410, 403 ramps. And then again at Highway 25 in Milton. Get ready to vote in Toronto's municipal election. 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Your next report in less than 10 minutes with your forecast. Here's Jesse Upel.
16: Northeasterly winds as we move through this evening, partly cloudy skies and really cooling down, a chilly overnight temperature of 8 degrees. And tomorrow, the first day of fall, it's going to be a brisk day with easterly winds up to 40 kilometers per hour. Sun and cloud through the afternoon up to 17 degrees, milder for Wednesday, partly cloudy, lighter winds and a high near 18. Tonight's low, plus 8.
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5: The Bank of Canada governor is warning a delay in hiking interest rates comes with risk as well. 680 business analyst Chris McCusker has the latest on the cost of borrowing.
2: In his speech in Halifax, Tiff Macklem says policymakers don't want to be late to hike interest rates should inflationary pressures prove to be stubborn. But he also admits officials don't want to hike borrowing costs if prices remain contained. Now, the conflict in the Middle East has certainly increased the risk that inflation will stay elevated and seep into other parts of the economy. Macklem also downplayed the risk posed by new U.S. tariffs on Canadian exports. And although the latest flare-up in trade tensions will hit affected sectors hard and the unpredictability could further delay investment and hiring plans for firms, Macklem says the bank sees limited damage from the new levies. Chris McCusker, 680 News Radio.
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5: 15 degrees, mostly cloudy in downtown Toronto. Good evening. I'm Alex Bloomfield.
16: And I'm Laura Carney. Here are the top stories this hour.
5: A man and a woman in their 70s are dead, both from gunshot wounds. There are no other suspects. Only one firearm was recovered at the scene, which is the parking lot of a healthcare facility near Warden and St. Clair, where the woman was a patient. An increased police presence tonight at synagogues across the province in the wake of a shootout outside a Jewish place of worship last night in Belleville. The suspect, a 29-year-old man from Greater Belleville, was critically injured, while a police officer who was shot suffered serious injuries but is expected to survive. And affordability was the hot topic on day one back in the House of Commons for MPs today.
16: Time now for sports.
5: Alex Ixero.
3: Alex, the Jays and Orioles are waiting out the rain in Baltimore. The tarp is on the field as the series opener was supposed to begin about 10 minutes ago, but we're told first pitch is about 7:20. Toronto enters the final week of the regular season, three games back of the White Sox for the final wildcard spot with six to play. Trey Savage set to make his return from August knee surgery. He'll take on Shane Boz, and Vladdy Jr. not in the starting lineup with the lower back tightness, so Sean Keyes will start at first. Meanwhile, Jays starter Dylan Cease says he will not require surgery following an MRI in his shoulder. It did show inflammation. Not decided yet if Cease will pitch again this year. Before the game, Jays activated Yesavage while calling up right-hander Chad Dallas. Spencer Arrighetti optioned to Toronto spring training complex, and Joe Mantiply has been DFA'd. At Maple Leafs training camp, Morgan Rielly and Darren Radish were paired up together and will likely start the season as a duo. Leafs wrap up preseason Wednesday with split squad games against the Sens. Got some preseason hockey this evening. It's the Kraft Hockey Phil game in Trois-Rivières. Habs and Sens go at 7 at the top of the hour, and the Rams and Giants head to SoFi Stadium for the NFL Monday Nighter with the Giants 1-0, Rams 0-1, and no Puka Nacua in this one. The Rams wide receiver inactive with a hip injury. Kickoff at 8:15. Sports at 15 and 45 past every hour or anytime at sportsnet.ca.

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1: Lawyers for Lindsay Clancy are asking a judge to investigate the conduct of the lone juror who wanted to convict her of murder and the killings of her three children. A motion made public today asks the court to question the juror about his alleged use of a cell phone during deliberations, his truthfulness on a questionnaire before the trial began, and his truthfulness when jurors were questioned by the judge. The judge declared a mistrial after the jury insisted it couldn't reach a unanimous verdict after days of deliberations. Several jurors have since given media interviews. A spokesperson for the Plymouth County District Attorney's Office has not yet commented. U.S. President Donald Trump's plan to get potash from somewhere other than Canada may not be panning out. In a social media post this morning, Trump said his country is working on a deal to buy the sought-after fertilizer from Belarus for substantially less than what Canadian exporters are charging. But the Belarusian president has reportedly said this afternoon that the close Russian ally does not have enough to supply Western markets. Potash prices skyrocketed after Russia invaded Ukraine in 2022, and they remain above pre-war levels. Natural Resources Canada says the U.S. imported $4.2 billion worth of potash last year, nearly half of Canada's potash exports. And the U.K. is offering military help to Saudi Arabia as Houthi rebels step up attacks.
2: Britain's Prime Minister Andy Burnham says the Royal Air Force will provide air-to-air refueling of Saudi planes over the next several weeks. The conflict between the Houthis and Yemen's Saudi-backed government has reignited, with Houthis aiming missile and drone strikes at Saudi Arabia. The Houthis also declared a blockade on Saudi shipping, attacking Saudi-linked vessels and oil facilities inside the kingdom, which is the world's top oil exporter. I'm Lisa Dwyer.
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7: And this update for Vertical CPA. Seeing pockets of improvements on the eastbound 401. Still delays, though, off and on from the airport to Islington, alternately Express and Collectors. And then again, east of the 400 to Leslie Express and Collectors. Seeing some sporadic delays. The Express heavy through McCowan now, but much improved through Durham region. If you're on the westbound 401, you're looking at delays from the 404 to Bayview Express and Collectors. Then again, from the Allen, alternately Express and Collectors to Dixon. A short delay around the 410-403 ramps, and then it jams up again on Highway 25 in Milton. Still have this crash on the northbound 400 at the King en route. Just the left lane is blocked now. Two cars involved in that. Lots of debris getting cleaned up. You're still going to find a delay from north of Teston. Southbound 404, ramp to Steeles. We have the center lane there. There was a collision blocking that center lane involving a dump truck. That's still getting moved off to the side. Westbound Gardner delays from Jarvis to Strawn. If you're on the eastbound side of the Gardner Expressway, it's a heavy go from the 427 off and on to the Spadina ramp. Southbound 410 at Mayfield, we have the left lane block with a stalled vehicle. That is now clear. Still quite heavy, though, on the northbound 410. Getting back through Brampton, north of Steeles, you're on the brakes with delays from there to north of Queens. Southbound Don Valley Parkway, not a bad drive. A little slow, though, down to about Lawrence. Then you're going to see some improvement the rest of the way south. Northbound side, still some leftover volume just north of Don Mills off and on to beyond Lawrence. 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Your next report at 7:01 with your forecast, Jesse Uppel.
8: Chilly conditions as we enter the late evening and overnight hours. Partly cloudy down to 8 degrees. And tomorrow, the first day of fall, it's going to be a cool morning. So have the extra layers with you. Brisk east winds throughout the day up to 40 kilometers per hour. We'll get into sun and cloud through the afternoon up to 17 for the high. A sun and cloud for Wednesday, slightly milder with a lighter east wind, a high of 18 degrees. We'll have some morning clouds clearing out for Thursday afternoon up to 18.

0: Sunny and seasonal for Friday, a high of 19 and slightly milder for this upcoming weekend. Tonight's low, 8 degrees.
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1: Police and the fire marshal's office are investigating an apartment fire in Mississauga as possible arson. Mississauga Fire Deputy Chief Ryan Baird says they were called to the scene around 3 o'clock this morning.
11: Crews responded. We did find a fire on the third floor in the hallway, which was quickly brought under control. There was a great deal of smoke, though, that we had to contend with after the fire was under control.
1: One police officer was among 18 people taken to hospital with non-life-threatening injuries. Residents tell 680 News Radio it was the second straight night it appears a fire was intentionally set in the building. Toronto police are asking for the public's help identifying a male suspect involved in a shooting last month caught on video. Investigators say the incident happened on August 5th around 8 in the evening near Castlebar Road and Uno Drive, that's near Royal York and the Queensway. Police say two groups in two separate cars began to shoot at each other. Video released by police shows a suspect getting out of the back of a gray SUV and running at the other vehicle. Police say he shot at it before getting back in his own vehicle, and both cars took off at a high rate of speed. He's described as having a medium build and brown hair, wearing a green jacket, gray pants, and white shoes. You can see the video on the Toronto Police website. In 60 seconds, we'll take a look at what happened on the markets today.
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15: A winning day on Bay to start the week. The TSX up by 203, 36,009, an advance of about 0.5%. Now it did get a lift today from shares in CAE. The Quebec-based company saw its stock jump by about 5%. Now, the flight training simulator firm announced it had been awarded a $300 million competitive contract by the U.S. Air Force to continue delivering mission-critical training services. This comes even after the U.S. president banned Canadian products from U.S. procurement. Gold futures today down by about 1% to 4,348. Silver was down 1.1% to $66 the ounce. And then oil was lower for a fourth day, down $4.52, $95.78. Data shows oil loadings from inside the Persian Gulf did jump over the weekend. Now, the Bank of Canada governor will be watching the price for oil closely, and higher for longer is a problem. In his speech in Halifax, Tiff Macklem said today it could prompt higher interest rates.
16: That is a worry, because that will add persistence to headline inflation. That will add persistence to those costs that consumers or businesses are paying. And those costs have to go somewhere.
15: On Wall Street, the Dow today higher by 366. The S&P was up 114. And the NASDAQ, the star of the show, it was the best performer, up 2.2% or 599 points, closing at a record high for the first time since June. At the Business Center, I'm Chris McCusker.
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1: This is the last evening of summer. Low near 8 degrees overnight for tomorrow. First day of fall. High of 17 degrees. 680 News Time, 7 o'clock.
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18: It's Monday, September 21st. Good evening, I'm Laura Carney.
1: I'm Alex Blumenfield. Here's what's making news right now.
19: Two people in their 70s are dead after a broad daylight shooting outside a Scarborough rehab and palliative care facility. Police say they were related and there are no outstanding suspects.
20: Toronto police are increasing their presence at Jewish places of worship after last night's shooting near a synagogue in Belleville. The SIU says someone opened fire on a police officer stationed outside.
21: The House of Commons back with affordability, the big topic.
22: But he admit that people are paying more than ever.
23: This government will continue to work to improve affordability.
21: How Carney's turning from diplomacy to implementing his legislative agenda.
24: Jays and Orioles set to start in 20 minutes. Their game delayed due to rain. Three Canadian teams in NHL preseason action. Aaron Donald and the Rams host the Giants in the NFL Monday Nighters. Sports at 15.
15: A record high on the NASDAQ at the close. It jumped by almost 600 points. The Dow was up by more than 300. The TSX up by more than 200. Business at 26.
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25: Thank you, Laura. This update is for 407 ETR. We have some good news on the southbound 404. So we had that issue involving a dump truck. A collision on that southbound 404 ramp to Steeles was blocking a center lane for quite a while. They got that clear, so that ramp is now fully open. And if you're on the southbound 404, you're looking at heavy volume still south of Finch to approaching York Mills, but beyond there, not a bad drive the rest of the way downtown. Northbound Don Valley Parkway looks really good. Even between Eglinton and Lawrence, it's just a little bit slow through there, but no heavy backup at all. And onto the North 404, that's a smooth drive all the way up to York Region. Where we are finding heavy delays still is on the QEW, both directions. So this is in part due to an earlier issue. Eastbound QEW east of Bronte, we had a vehicle fire that was blocking the HOV and left lane. They've cleaned that up. All lanes are open, but the delay remains from approaching Walker's Line. Again, it's clear, but still quite heavy through that stretch, so allow some extra time for now. On the westbound QEW, we had an issue west of Ford Drive. The ramp lane had a collision. That's clear as well, but still some volume from approaching Dorval to Bronte. If you're on the westbound 401, looking good across the top of the city, seeing some improvement in the express and collectors between the 404 to Bayview. Still a little bit sluggish through there, but definitely improving over the last number of minutes at the Allen. There's still some volume, though, express and collectors alternately as you make your towards Dixon, and then at Highway 25 in Milton. That's actually improved quite a bit since our last update. Northbound 410, still a bit of a heavy go approaching Queen, but earlier problems on the southbound 410 at Mayfield are now gone. 407 ETR driving offers help you beat the traffic while saving big. Create a My Account. Visit 407ETR.com for details. Your next report in less than 10 minutes with the forecast. Here's Jesse Upel.
0: Chilly temperatures later tonight as we dip down to 8 degrees under partly cloudy skies. Winds are going to be coming blowing in out of the east through tomorrow, and they kind of pick up throughout the day. Gusts between 20 to 40 kilometers per hour. Have the extra layers with you, especially through the morning. Afternoon, sun and cloud, climbing to a high of 17. Tonight's low, 8 degrees.
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18: A grim scene outside a Scarborough healthcare facility this afternoon. A married couple, both found dead from gunshot wounds.
1: 680 Sophia Vavarutsos is at the scene near Warden and St. Clair with what police are saying about what led to the violence.
19: Two seniors, a man and woman in their 70s, are dead following the noon hour shooting in Scarborough. Duty Senior Inspector Scott Schutz spoke at the scene.
2: What I can say is both victims were related to each other, and officers did recover a firearm, which was located on scene. There are no outstanding suspects and no threats to public safety.
19: Officers say they believe the two were married, but they are not confirming the circumstances surrounding the incident or whether one of those involved was the shooter, instead saying no arrests were made and there are no outstanding suspects. The shooting happened outside a palliative long-term care and rehab hospital near Warden and St. Clair, where police say the woman was a patient. The identities of those involved are not being released while next of kin are notified. In Scarborough, Sophia Vavaruzzo, 680 News Radio.
18: 680 News Time, 7:04. A sense of unease in Belleville tonight after a 29-year-old man opened fire on a police officer stationed outside a synagogue. Local Jewish leaders believe this was hate-motivated. 680's Phil Martino has the latest from police and the SIU.
20: A police officer was stationed outside Sons of Jacob Synagogue in Belleville Sunday night. The SIU's Christy Jeanette says around 7 o'clock, someone armed with a shotgun arrived in a truck.
5: He opened fire against a Belleville police officer who was stationed outside of the synagogue. That officer returned fire, and then there was another officer who also discharged their firearm. The initial officer and the man were both struck by gunfire.
20: The officer who was injured has been identified as Constable Jeff Smith. He was critically hurt, but his condition has been stabilized. The man remains in life-threatening condition. The suspect has been identified as 29-year-old Sean Ward from nearby Quinte West. Toronto police say while there is no known threat or connection to Toronto at this time, they're increasing visibility and patrols at synagogues and other places of worship out of an abundance of caution. Phil Martino, 680 News Radio.
1: 680 News Time, 7:05. MPs were back in the House of Commons today, where affordability dominated the first question period of the fall session of Parliament. 680's Richard Southern reports.
6: The first House of Commons question period since June started with a rare moment of unity, with opposition leader Poilievre bringing up the Belleville shooting.
7: Will the Prime Minister join with me in offering prayers and love for this courageous constable, support for the Jewish community, and condemn all forms of violence?
11: With the leader of the opposition and all members of this House in joining him in offering our thoughts, our prayers.
6: After that, it was right down to business, with Poilievre going after the Prime Minister on affordability.
7: He said in March that affordability was the best it's been in a decade. Wow. Does he believe that, or would he admit that people are paying more than ever?
11: Mr. Speaker, there's a reason we have answered. This government will continue to work without fail to improve affordability for Canadians.
6: Prime Minister Carney now off to New York and the United Nations, where he's scheduled to meet with the European Council President. Richard Southern, 680 News Radio.
18: 680 News Time, 7:06. New rental rules in the province went into effect today. Some changes to Ontario's Tenancy Act speed up non-payment evictions while adjusting rules for personal use evictions. City's Beverly Andrews reports some advocates worry the tenants could lose their homes.
12: This could put a lot of vulnerable families at risk. If you are disabled, if you are on some kind of a government assistance program, if you are elderly on a fixed income and you have an above guideline increase, all of a sudden, these kinds of things are actually really harmful to communities. And so we are expecting an unfortunate uptick in evictions in the next few years.
26: In a statement, the Ministry of Municipal Affairs and Housing says these changes will restore balance and confidence in Ontario's housing market.
27: Both sides agree that the rental crisis in Ontario is far from over. And this is just the first step in a long process to improving tenancy rights for everyone. Beverly Andrews, City News, Toronto.
1: Lane restrictions are now in place on University near Queen downtown. In a 680's Kyle Hawking explains, construction will be ongoing right through the winter months.
3: It's water main replacement on University Avenue from Queen up to College. This is a project that was supposed to begin about 6 weeks ago before it was delayed. In fact, it's been delayed more than once. Crews have been planning to start this work since October 2024, but it's been one thing after another. Most recently, work was to get underway on August 4th, but the city pushed it back to today. Lane restrictions are now in place, and it's only northbound traffic that will be impacted by this. You can expect single lane restrictions to be in place on University from Queen to College over the next several months. Crews expect to be finished in the spring. With the 9-year drive, Kyle Hawking, 680 News Radio.
18: 680 News Time, 7:08. The Blue Jays playoff hopes are living on a prayer as the final week of the MLB regular season begins. They're set to take on the Orioles tonight in Baltimore. A rain delay now has first pitch set to fly around 7:20. 680's Alex Sixero has more.
4: The Blue Jays really needed to have a good week to keep pace in the wild card hunt, and instead they won 2-4.
8: I think this weekend was kind of the weekend where it flipped into acceptance for a lot of fans. Yeah. It's unfortunate because, you know, it would have been fun to watch some interesting baseball down the stretch from this team, but I think they just ran out of time.
4: The voice of Sportsnet's Ben Nicholson-Smith as the Jays are in Baltimore this evening for the first of three. The Jays have six games left, pretty much needing to win all of them while getting help elsewhere. Toronto and Houston trail the White Sox by three games for the final wildcard spot, and the White Sox hold the tiebreaker over Toronto. Trey is Savage, who underwent knee surgery back in August, makes his return against the O's and Shane Boz. Alex Sixero, 680 News Radio.
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18: 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In 60 seconds, traffic and weather together. 680 News Time, 7:10.
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18: 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Here's Ben Davey.
28: Thanks, Laura. This update is for HimPro. Wow, what a difference 10 minutes makes. The 401 suddenly looking, I don't want to say good, not bad, both directions across Toronto. It was jammed up solid right around 7 o'clock, but now you're just looking at some minor delays on the eastbound 401 in the express approaching Islington and in the collectors through Keele, and then you're back on the brakes again in the express approaching Avenue Road. These are all very short delays, and we don't have any vehicle issues on the go. If you're traveling on the westbound 401, still a bit heavy from the 404 to Bayview Express and Collectors, but from there, it is smooth sailing from the Allen all the way towards Milton. Nothing to slow you down at all. Still quite heavy on the Gardiner Expressway both directions, so if you're eastbound heading into the downtown, it's pretty heavy from Kipling to about the Humber Bridge, and then a little bit more volume as you make your way towards Jameson, but the westbound side of the Gardiner looks pretty good. Not seeing any delays at all as you make your way out of the downtown towards the 427 and the QEW. Minor delays on the QEW now. We had issues both directions earlier. If you are on the westbound QEW, still a bit slow approaching Bronte, but it clears quickly. That's just leftover volume, and checking the eastbound side of the QEW as well. Just a short delay approaching Appleby line there, but from there, it's a pretty smooth drive as well. On the northbound 400, we are watching this problem. Earlier crash, northbound 400 at the King en route. Looks like we still have two left lanes blocked. So that's a pretty heavy go from north of Teston. You're still going to find some volume there. Short delay, but a very heavy one until you get to the other side of the en route. And then the northbound 400 moves very well. All lanes are open, and it's moving at the speed limit all the way to Barrie. If you've suffered a critical accident, get the HIMPRO Advantage to overcome every obstacle. 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Your next report in less than 10 minutes with your forecast. Here's Jesse Upel.
0: Partly cloudy skies this evening across the GTA. It's a chilly night, down to 8 degrees through the overnight hours. And tomorrow, you'll want those extra layers with you through the morning, first day of fall. Sun and cloud for the afternoon, up to 17 degrees. And milder for Wednesday. Sun and cloud, light east winds, and a high of 18. Tonight's low, 8 degrees.
2: 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Changes are coming to the province's trucking industry. 680 business analyst Chris McCusker has more.
9: The province is moving to introduce standardized entry-level training for commercial truck drivers. And it comes after a scathing Auditor General report, which shows Ontario was not effectively monitoring commercial truck driver training and licensing regimes. So Transportation Minister Prabhmeet Sakaria says the province is fulfilling one recommendation.
15: Organizations that offer truck driver training will be required to follow the new curriculum, which is designed to give drivers the training, skills, knowledge needed to operate safely and responsibly on Ontario's roads.
9: Now, the changes come into effect next year and will be mandatory for organizations that offer truck driver training. Chris McCusker, 680 News Radio.
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2: Partly cloudy downtown and 14 degrees. Good evening. I'm Laura Carney. Here are the top stories this hour. A man and a woman in their 70s are dead in a daytime shooting in Scarborough. It happened over the noon hour outside a healthcare facility near Warden and St. Clair in Scarborough. Police are not looking for suspects. They believe the couple was married. A police officer remains in critical but stable condition in hospital after a shootout outside a Belleville synagogue. The 29-year-old suspect is also in life-threatening condition. According to the SIU, up to 30 shots were fired. Toronto police say while there's no known threat here, they do plan to increase their visibility and patrols at synagogues and other places of worship. And during the first question period of the fall session of Parliament, Conservative leader Pierre Poilievre focused on the cost of living, calling the Prime Minister out of touch. Time now for sports, and from Sportsnet 590, The Fan. Good evening, LA Kevyal.
25: Good evening, Laura. The Blue Jays opening a three-game set with the Baltimore Orioles tonight. That game was set to start at 6:35. It's in a rain delay. The boys of summer three games back of the White Sox for that final wildcard spot. Sportsnet's Hazel May with more on the Jays' odds of playing October baseball.
29: This series here in Baltimore could have determined which team could possibly go and play more baseball in October, but in the case of the Blue Jays, at 3.7% playoff odds, their chances of sliding into that third and final wild card spot, well, they're grim, to say the least. Even if they ran the table and won all six of the remaining games, they would be at 57% chance of making the postseason.
25: Tria Savage set to get the start on the mound for the first time since August 4th. He was recovering from knee surgery. The game will be on Sportsnet and 590 The Fan. First pitch now set for 7:20, which is about 3 minutes from now. Handful of preseason games on the go in the NHL tonight. Three Canadian teams in action. The Sens and Habs going head-to-head in Trois-Rivières, Quebec. That's on Sportsnet 1. The game's still scoreless. Jets will host the Avalanche in less than an hour. NFL Monday Nighter features the return of Aaron Donald. The LA Rams hosting the New York Giants. Kickoff is an hour away. Rams wide receiver Puka Nacua officially been listed as inactive for the game. Sports at 15 and 45 past every hour or anytime at sportsnet.ca.
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18: 680 News Time, 7:18. Earl Spencer, the brother of Princess Diana, is hitting back against claims from the palace over the death of his sister and their response to her passing. ABC's Maggie Rooley is in London with the details.
7: The brother of Princess Diana now accusing King Charles of gaslighting him after Buckingham Palace pushed back against his claims of a heated exchange with then Prince Charles days before Diana's funeral.
11: I'll never forget the five words, we'll forget her soon enough.
7: Spencer taking on that rare response from the palace, which said in part, fraternal grief can cloud reason, affect judgment, and color memory in ways others do not recognize.
18: This comes after Spencer spoke out about his controversial new book, Swan Song, which he says is a tribute to his sister and not meant to shame the British monarchy. A fire in a Mississauga apartment building early this morning is a suspected arson. It broke out in the third floor hallway around 3 a.m. Police say they've been called to this building near Lakeshore Road West and Southdown Road for other suspicious fires in the past.
12: We are aware of the previous incident that took place at the same location, and we are looking at the possibility that the two incidents are connected. But because of the early stages of this investigation, we can't confirm that yet.
18: 18 people were taken to hospital, including a police officer. All are expected to recover. Coming up in 60 seconds, traffic and your extended forecast. 680 News Time, 720.
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28: This update is for Dynamic. Northbound 400 at the King en route, clear. All lanes are open. The delay is still there. However, I can assure you all lanes are open. And if you're not moving, you will be moving soon because they have finally cleared the two vehicles involved with that crash earlier. And they've cleaned up all the debris as well. So a short delay now on the northbound 400 at the King working en route north of there. It's a smooth drive all the way up to Barry. On the southbound 400, we just have some construction that kicked in south of Mapleview Drive in Barry. Two left lanes are blocked. Not seeing any delay through there just yet. Southbound 404 DVP still delays south of Finch to approaching York Mills, but the northbound side of the Don Valley Parkway looks very good up onto the north 404. Not seeing anything in terms of serious volume. Eastbound 401 in the express approaching Islington. A little bit of volume through there. Slow going the collectors through Keele, and then again in the express approaching Avenue Road. These are just pockets of leftover volume from the afternoon and evening drive. The express still a little bit heavy through McAllen and Scarborough, but it is much improved on that eastbound 401 through Durham region. If you're on the westbound 401, you're looking at stop and go from the 404, alternately express and collectors to about Bayview. Gardner Expressway, still some pretty heavy volume. So the westbound Gardner looks pretty good right now, but we have a couple of things happening on the eastbound Gardner. It's slow from the 427 to Park Lawn, and then again from the South Kingsway on-ramp in towards Dufferin. So east of Kipling, left shoulder blocked with a stalled vehicle. Approaching Bathurst, the right shoulder is blocked with a stalled vehicle. No live lanes are blocked, however. And eastbound Lakeshore looks pretty busy as well. Solid from Lower Jarvis to Parliament. Checking the 410, it looks good southbound. If you're on the northbound 410, though, you're still on the brakes from north of Steeles to north of Queen. While other money managers are holding, Dynamic is seeing past the horizon because your money can't grow if it doesn't move. Learn more at dynamic.ca/active. Your next report in less than 10 minutes with the forecast. Here's Jesse Uppel.
0: Temperatures certainly dropping as we move through this evening. Partly cloudy, down to 8 degrees through the overnight. So the first day of fall tomorrow, it's going to be a cool start. Have the extra layers with you. We'll get into a gusty east wind between 20 to 40 kilometers per hour. So cooler if you are by the lakeshore. Sun and cloud for the afternoon, up to 17 degrees, just shy of seasonal. And then things really rebound nicely by the middle of the week. Wednesday, partly cloudy, 18 for the high. Morning clouds on Thursday, clearing out to a high of 18 as well. And then sunny and seasonal for Friday, a high of 19 degrees. Tonight's low, plus 8.
2: 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A man and a woman are dead. Police are not looking for suspects. 680 News Time, 7:24.
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2: Taylor Swift will become the VMA's most awarded artist in the show's history at the upcoming award show this weekend. 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
10: We've got our first trailer for The Further Misadventures of Cliff Booth. The film sees Brad Pitt reprising his Oscar-winning role from Quentin Tarantino's Once Upon a Time in Hollywood. It premieres in IMAX theaters on November 25th before heading to Netflix on December 23rd. Mike DeBusky, ABC News.
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18: Now the dynamic market minute. Here's Chris McCusker.
5: The Bank of Canada governor says there is a risk in delaying an interest rate hike to contain inflation. In his speech in Halifax, Tip Macklem also says officials don't want to hike rates if prices remain contained. But the conflict in the Middle East has increased the odds inflation stays elevated and potentially broadens. The next interest rate announcement is October the 28th. Now the price for oil today lower for a fourth day, down $4.52. $95.78 a barrel. An uptick in flows through the Strait of Hormuz, helping to cool the prices, along with talk about the potential for a diplomatic solution to end the war in Iran. So energy stocks lower on Bay Street today. The TSX, though, was higher by 203, 36,009. Gold futures down by about 1% on the day, 4,348. I was watching shares in Nutrien. That stock today dropped 3.2%. This is Canada's biggest potash producer, and the U.S. president said earlier today that he was working on a potash deal with Belarus, which would cost less than the U.S. is paying Canada, according to one of his social media posts, although there are reports that Belarus says it doesn't have enough supply to replace the Canadian supply. On Wall Street, gains here as well, with the NASDAQ closing at a record for the first time since June. It was up 599 points in advance of 2.2%. The S&P up by 114 and the Dow higher by 366. At the Business Center, I'm Chris McCusker.
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18: 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I'm Laura Carney, 680 News Time, 7:30.
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9: Good evening. It's Monday, September 21st. I'm Brendan Lang.
11: I'm Asher Roth. Here's what's making news right now.
21: A man and woman in their 70s are dead. Police say no suspects are outstanding after a daylight shooting outside a Scarborough palliative care hospital. Investigators say the couple was married.
22: Police in Toronto are increasing patrols at synagogues and their presence in Jewish communities after a shooting near a synagogue in Belleville during Yom Kippur left a veteran officer and a man with injuries.
23: The House of Commons back from its summer break, and affordability the big topic at question period.
24: This prime minister is costing you.
25: We're providing immediate support to Canadians.
23: How the PM's handling the question.
9: And a teenager from Whitby has been arrested after alleged threats to shoot at a synagogue in the Durham region.
29: Jays and Orioles underway at Camden Yards. Got some NHL preseason action. Leafs are off until Wednesday. Rams and Giants have the Monday nighter in the NFL. Sports at 45.
5: The NASDAQ closed at a record for the first time since June, up by almost 600 points. Triple-digit gains on the other three markets, even as oil pulled back. Business at 56.
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9: Time for Rogers Xfinity Internet traffic and weather together on the ones. We say good evening to Ben Davies.
0: Gentlemen, good evening and welcome to the show. This update for Diamond and Diamond Lawyers. 400 much improved both directions between Barrie and Toronto. We had that two-car crash at the King en route. It is clear the delay involved with that is now gone. So smooth drive with all lanes open both directions. Gardner Expressway eastbound still quite heavy from Park Lawn into the exhibition grounds. We've got a couple of things going on east of Kipling. We mentioned a stalled vehicle on the left shoulder. They've got a tow there now, so the far left lane is now blocked. That's complicating things and creating a little bit of extra congestion. And there's still a stalled vehicle approaching Bathurst. That's off to the right shoulder. No live lane blocked there, but it's still quite slow through that stretch. Eastbound Lakeshore, pretty heavy coming out of the downtown as well. Solid from Lower Jarvis to Parliament. Westbound Gardner, much improved. Not seeing any delay at all, actually, from the Jarvis ramp past the Rogers Center all the way up to the 427 and QEW. That's a really smooth drive right now. And the QEW also seeing quite a bit of improvement. Earlier issues there long since cleared. Northbound 410, quite heavy. We have heavy volume from north of Steeles to north of Queen. Once you clear there, you're in great shape. No problems on the southbound 410 either. And just pockets of volume left over on the eastbound 401 now in the express through Islington and the collectors through Keele and then approaching Avenue Road in the express. These are all very short delays. Eastbound 401 in the express, heavy through McCowan and Scarborough as well. But the construction hasn't kicked in yet, so it's still moving quite well. And it's a smooth drive on the 401 both directions through Durham Region. See why so many refer family and friends to Diamond & Diamond, Canada's largest injury law firm with over 65 lawyers and over $1 billion in client settlements. Call 1-800-567-HURT. Your next report in less than 10 minutes. With the forecast, Jesse Upel.
4: Partly cloudy skies this evening. It's a cool one, so have the extra layers with you. We dip down to 8 degrees through the overnight. Tomorrow, first day of fall, it's a brisk east wind throughout the day between 20 to 40 kilometers per hour. We'll have sun and cloud through the afternoon, climbing to a high of 17. Tonight's low, 8 degrees.
11: Right now, downtown, it's partly cloudy and 14, 680 News Time, 7:33.
9: A couple has died after a shooting this afternoon in Scarborough outside of a healthcare facility.
11: 680's Sophia Vavaroutsos joins us from near the scene on St. Clair, just west of Warden.
8: Police say they're not searching for any suspects in this case. Duty Senior Officer Scott Schutt spoke at the scene saying two seniors are dead.
10: Police officers located two victims suffering from apparent gunshot wounds, one male and one female, both in their 70s. Officers immediately began giving life-saving measures. However, despite officers' best efforts, unfortunately, both were pronounced deceased on scene.
8: Officers say they believe the two were a married couple. The woman was a patient at the Providence Long-Term Palliative and Rehab Hospital where the shooting happened around 12:30 this afternoon. The victims' identities are not being released as next of kin are being notified. Officers say a firearm was found at the scene, which appears to be a back area of the hospital parking lot. Police have not confirmed the circumstances surrounding the shooting, but say there's no risk to public safety. Near Warden in St. Clair, Sophia Vavaroutsos, 680 News Radio.
9: 680 News Time, 7:34, a police officer is in critical condition in hospital after a shootout outside of a synagogue in Belleville. The suspect is also still in hospital. 680's Phil Martino has the latest.
12: The shooting happened near the Sons of Jacob Synagogue around 7 Sunday night during Yom Kippur. The SIU's Christy Dinette says a person armed with a shotgun arrived in a truck and opened fire on a police officer stationed outside the synagogue.
13: The initial officer and the man were both struck by gunfire. The officer is in critical but stable condition in hospital. And the man is in life-threatening condition.
12: Belleville Police Deputy Chief Sherry Meek says the injured officer has been identified as Constable Jeff Smith. They've also ID'd the suspect.
14: Sean Ward, a 29-year-old male from Quinte West.
12: Toronto police say in a statement, while there is no known threat or connection to Toronto at this time, we are increasing visibility and patrols at synagogues and other places of worship out of an abundance of caution. Phil Martino, 680 News Radio.
11: 680 News Time, 7:35. A 19-year-old from Whitby has been arrested and charged after allegedly making threats to carry out a shooting at a synagogue in Durham Region. Police say they began an investigation on Friday after receiving information from a law enforcement partner regarding threats posted on an online message board. The person behind the messages was identified and then arrested the following day. Alexander Parfit has been charged with making threats motivated by hate.
9: You're listening to 680 News Radio Toronto at 7:36. The main focus of the first question period ahead of the fall session in Parliament was the economy. 680's Richard Southern tells us more.
23: MPs back in their seats in Ottawa for the first question period since June. It focused very much on affordability, with opposition leader Poilievre, it sounded like, accusing the Prime Minister of maybe a bit too much diplomacy.
1: Can't eat speeches, summits, or signing ceremonies. Will the Prime Minister admit that affordability is not the best it's been in a decade?
25: Mr. Speaker, what this government knows is that there are three wars affecting Canadians: the tariff war from the Americans, the war against Iran, the war against Ukraine. They are pushing up fuel prices. They are pushing up grocery prices. So we're providing immediate support to Canadians.
23: The Conservatives also quizzing the government on counter-tariffs.
1: How much are these counter-tariffs going to cost Canadian families?
23: Minister Dominic LeBlanc, though, unable to put a number on it.
1: Canada did what Canadians expected us to do: stand up for our sovereignty.
23: The Prime Minister now off to New York and the United Nations. Richard Southern, 680 News Radio.
11: Technical problems had flights grounded all over the U.S. East Coast today, and it also made the Prime Minister late to the U.N. Mark Carney had to miss his first event today at the United Nations General Assembly in New York City. He's still expected to arrive later tonight and continue with his planned itinerary through Wednesday. The cause for all of the flight cancellations was a cable that was accidentally cut by construction crews in New Jersey, impacting major airports in New York, Philadelphia, and in Boston.
9: 680 News Time, 7:37. The Ontario NDP has requested a value-for-money audit into the Ford government's contract with Staples to provide school supplies to teachers. Mark McAllister with City News reports.
2: Staples was awarded a $66 million contract to set up a portal for teachers to spend up to $750 each on classroom supplies. But the letter raises concerns with availability and pricing, delays in shipments, and barriers to access for teachers.
15: Instead of actually funding our classrooms, this government decided that now is the moment to hand over a massive contract to an American company who are overcharging teachers and education workers.
2: In response, a spokesperson from Minister Paul Calandra's office writes, after an open, fair, and competitive process led by Supply Ontario, Staples Canada was selected as the vendor with competitive pricing, nearly half the price of the second-ranked bidder, significantly increasing value for taxpayer dollars. Mark McAllister, City News, Queen's Park.
11: Well, U.S. President Donald Trump used a pair of golden scissors to cut the ribbon on the new White House helipad today, and here's what that sounded like. Yes, if you're wondering, it sounded like nothing because there was no microphone, as the major TV networks stopped their coverage of the president's activities to stand with their colleagues who Trump banned from the White House. Today was CNN's turn to stand in as the pool to provide audio and video to other outlets, but last week, the network's journalists had their White House press credentials revoked, along with MS Now and Politico. The rest of the pool then refused to step in. Those three outlets are now suing, they say, to protect their First Amendment rights and to defend the principle that the government does not decide what the press reports or publishes, in their words. A D.C. district judge will hear the case on Wednesday.
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9: 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Traffic and weather together next. 680 News Time, 7:40.
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9: Now time for Rogers Xfinity Internet. Traffic and weather together on the ones. Here's Ben Davey.
0: All right, thank you, guys. We have a pretty good drive on the 400 right now, both directions between Toronto and Barrie. Earlier problems at the King en route are now clear. All lanes are open and nothing to slow you down at all. Don Valley Parkway also looking good both directions. A little bit of leftover volume on the northbound side through Lawrence, but it clears quickly north of there. And the southbound 404 also looking good. Coming out of York Region over the 401 ramp. Nothing to slow you down at all there. And then you're going to find a little bit of volume through Lawrence as well on the southbound side. But again, no major delays. Gardner Expressway seeing some volume. Westbound Gardner is not an issue at all. But if you're on the eastbound Gardner Expressway, you're going to find some issues, a couple of issues on the go. We had a stalled vehicle near Kipling earlier that was blocking the shoulder. I think the left shoulder there was blocked earlier. Doesn't seem to be causing any sort of issues from there, but as you continue on that eastbound side of the Gardner Expressway, you are going to find some delays off and on from Parkside in towards Yonge. Lakeshore also quite heavy. If you're thinking about using that to take out of the downtown, you're looking at some volume anywhere from Jarvis to Parliament. Some improvements lately, but it is still a little bit congested with some late clearing delays. We do have a problem at Islington still affecting northbound lanes from Millwick to Steeles. That is closed because of a crash that happened earlier, but it sounds like the southbound lanes through there are fine. Eastbound 401 delays in the collectors from west into the 401, and then again from Bayview to Leslie in the collectors and approaching Avenue Road. There's some leftover volume through there. Much improved through Scarborough and into Durham region as well. If you're on the westbound 401, a bit slow express in collectors from Leslie to Bayview, but no serious backups. Northbound 400, construction has kicked in at Highway 88. Right lane is blocked, and the left lane is blocked at Highway 89 in Innisfil. Discover Nix, that's K-N-I-X. 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Your next report in less than 10 minutes with a forecast meteorologist Jesse Upel.
4: Northeasterly winds as we move through this evening, partly cloudy skies and really cooling down, a chilly overnight temperature of 8 degrees. And tomorrow, the first day of fall, it's going to be a brisk day with easterly winds up to 40 kilometers per hour. Sun and cloud through the afternoon up to 17 degrees, milder for Wednesday, partly cloudy, lighter winds and a high near 18. Tonight's low plus 8.
11: Right now downtown, a few clouds in the sky and 14 degrees, 680 News Time, 744.
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9: 14 degrees right now at Pearson Airport with a partly cloudy sky. Good evening, I'm Brendan Lang.
11: I'm Asher Roth. Here are the top stories right now.
9: A couple has died after a shooting in Scarborough this afternoon. It happened around 12:30, and officers then located the two victims with gunshot wounds before they were pronounced dead on scene. There are no suspects outstanding, and the victims have not yet been identified by police. A police officer in Belleville is in critical but stable condition after a shootout at a Belleville synagogue. The SIU says around 7 last night, a man opened fire on the officer with a shotgun, and the officer returned fire. The shooter was able to get around a block away before being found by police. The suspect also remains in hospital. hospital right now. And a 19-year-old from Whitby has been charged after allegedly making threats to shoot at a synagogue in the Durham region. Officers began their investigation at the end of last week after getting info of threats being posted online. The person who wrote the messages was then arrested on Saturday. And now it's time for sports from Sportsnet 590 The Fan. Good evening, Alain Quevillon.
5: Good evening, Brendan. The Blue Jays and Orioles were scheduled to start at 6:35. They started at 7:20 instead due to the rain. Jays not wasting any time to score some runs.
8: And he lines it into left for a base hit. Bateman is racing around third and in to score, and it's 1-0 Blue Jays early.
5: Nathan Lucas with that RBI after Bateman walked on a pitch clock violation. Alejandro Kirk was walked right after. George Springer then brought in Kirk to score with a single. Sean Keyes with a sac fly to right field brought in Lucas. Orioles also on the board. Pete Alonso hit a solo shot off of Treya Savage for his 39th homer of the year. 3-1 Jays in the bottom of the first on Sportsnet and 590 The Fan. NHL preseason, Senators and Habs going head-to-head right now in Trois-Rivières, Quebec. It's the Kraft Hockeyville game. 1-1 late in the first. That game on Sportsnet 1. Jets and Avalanche will go head-to-head in less than 15. Rams and Giants have the Monday nighter tonight in the NFL. Aaron Donald playing his first game since retiring back in 2024. Rams wide receiver Puka Nacua not playing. He's on the inactive list due to an injury. 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

0: AD News Time 7:49, a Venezuelan man shot by ICE agents in Texas says he was transferred from the hospital to a detention center with a bullet still in his back.
1: Wilbur Rafael Garces Perez says he was making a DoorDash delivery when an SUV rode up next to him. He spoke by phone at a news conference in Austin. An attorney staff member translated.
2: He asked the ICE officer if he could please at least pull over so that they could detain him. They said no. And they sideswiped him, basically.
1: Garces Perez says he's not doing well due to the gunshot wound and has not received the medical attention he requires. Kate Lincoln Goldfinch is his attorney.
3: He's saying that he's in a lot of pain, that they did not take out the bullet because it was close to his spine, but that they had him in a very cold room without a bed.
1: The Department of Homeland Security says Garces Perez entered the country illegally, but his attorney says he's in the country legally as an asylum seeker and has a valid work permit. I'm Ed Donahue.
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0: 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Traffic and weather together on the ones. Here's Ben Davey.
8: Thanks so much, guys. Excellent time to be driving because most of the evening construction still hasn't kicked in yet, and volume is much lighter than it was even 30 minutes ago. Most of the evening rush has cleared. Things are looking pretty good right now on most of our GTA highways. This update is for your local Ontario Subaru dealers. One area where we are watching some volume right now is on the eastbound Gardiner Expressway. As you make your way in towards the downtown, we had a couple of issues earlier. There was a stalled vehicle east of Kipling blocking the left lane. That is now gone. There is still a stalled vehicle approaching Bathurst. It's off to the right shoulder, so no live lanes are blocked, but it's a slow crawl on the eastbound Gardiner approaching Parkside to Yonge. Westbound Gardiner, much improved coming out of the downtown. No collisions, no delays, and onto the QEW. That is wide open. All lanes moving well on the QEW both ways. We do have an issue, some construction actually, on the southbound 400. Not an issue, but some lane closures. South of Mapleview Drive, two left lanes are blocked. Traffic spotter telling us that it's pretty slow between Mapleview and Innisfil Beach Road as they put those cones out for the overnight road work. Northbound 400, you have just the right lane blocked at Highway 88 and at Highway 89 in Innisfil. Just the left lane is blocked with construction. They'll probably widen that shortly. Westbound 401, some leftover volume from Leslie to Bayview in the collectors, but it's moving well beyond there and there's no problems on the eastbound 401 at all. Moving very well past the airport across the top of the city and through Scarborough towards Durham region, you're enjoying a problem-free drive. Northbound 410, north of Steeles, that jams up with usual volume around this time. It's still a pretty heavy go up to Williams Parkway. I did notice a vehicle on the left shoulder on our MTO Compass cameras. Doesn't seem to be blocking any live lane, but that's notoriously slow at this hour of the evening through Queen on that northbound 410. If you're on the southbound side, that's wide open, smooth drive all the way down towards the 401 and 403. 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
9: Chilly conditions as we enter the late evening and overnight hours. Partly cloudy down to 8 degrees. And tomorrow, the first day of fall, it's going to be a cool morning. So have the extra layers with you. Brisk east winds throughout the day up to 40 kilometers per hour. We'll get into sun and cloud through the afternoon up to 17 for the high. A sun and cloud for Wednesday, slightly milder with a lighter east wind, a high of 18 degrees. We'll have some morning clouds clearing out for Thursday afternoon, up to 18. Sunny and seasonal for Friday, a high of 19, and slightly milder for this upcoming weekend. Tonight's low, 8 degrees.
0: At Pearson right now, it's 14 degrees. Still a partly cloudy sky coming up at 8 o'clock. The latest on a couple who are dead after a shooting outside of a healthcare center in Scarborough this afternoon. 680 News Time, 7:54.
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5: September is the peak of the hurricane season, and yet the Atlantic Basin remains quiet. Right now, Tropical Storm Fay is moving across the ocean's far east. At one point, forecasters thought it could become the first hurricane of the Atlantic season. However, the National Hurricane Center is now suggesting that is unlikely. The lack of hurricanes in the Atlantic is largely the result of a strengthening El Nino in the Pacific and its wind shear that snuffs out tropical storms before they can strengthen. MTV is honoring superstar Taylor Swift with a brand new award for her work behind the camera. MTV and CBS have announced that at this Sunday's Video Music Awards, Swift will receive the inaugural award for Artistic Director. The award is for those whose directorial work has advanced the art of visual storytelling. Swift is already the most awarded act in VMA history and has won 4 times in the Best Director category for her videos, including the short film for All Too Well. Snoop Dogg is set to host the Video Music Awards on Sunday night. The Market Minute is next, 680 News Time, 756.
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10: Paramount has settled with 12 U.S. states over its merger with Warner Brothers, and this very likely paves the way for a green light on the merger. Paramount CEO Larry Ellison is confident the deal best serves consumers. Now, Warner Brothers is the parent company of CNN, who, along with MS Now and Politico, did file a lawsuit seeking to allow their journalists back onto White House grounds. The U.S. president revoked their access over the weekend. Now, U.S. broadcasters decided today they would not provide pool coverage of the U.S. president's events. So this is how those events sounded. Shares in Warner Brothers Discovery did hit a record high today, up by almost 11%. It was a good day to be holding shares in Meta. That stock jumped by about 11%, the biggest one-day gain since April of 2025. It's around optimism connected to its Muse AI agent. On Wall Street, the Nasdaq closed at a record. It was up 599, the S&P higher by 114, and the Dow up by 366. The TSX higher by 203, 36,009. Canada's Shopify getting a boost today from its involvement with Meta's Muse. That stock higher by about 8%. Gold futures down by 1% to 4,348. And then oil lower for a fourth day, down $4.52 to $95.78 a barrel. At the Business Center, I'm Chris McCusker.
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